0: Congratulations to Mike, I believe his name is, and he won. And sad that he was so physically fit while he was shirtless. It would have been better for a big fat disaster to be running on somebody. But
1: I saw the picture.
0: Yeah,
1: he was just a slob to walk up in there.
0: Right, right. Or even a fat girl with a sports bra and everything else just hanging out over her gelser.
1: Yeah, but I saw Bert over the weekend in one of his posts. He's like ripped. He looks great.
0: It's crazy. But anyway, that guy's going on the Fully Loaded cruise, which I don't know. I might go on. I'm not really sure. This is what happened last time, and then all of a sudden I was like, oh, hell yeah, I'm going.
2: Yeah, you're going.
1: Yeah. You're 100% going.
0: I got to get in cruise mode. I have a cruise coming up in September as well.
1: So that'll be September, Bert's cruise in November, our cruise in April.
0: Yeah, I'll be cruised out.
1: That's a lot of cruising in 6 months.
0: I should be like a Mega Diamond member.
1: Oh, yeah.
0: At this point.
1: You're the only person that got off one cruise and walked around to the next thing and just got right back on the boat.
0: That was pretty awesome.
1: Yeah.
0: It was pretty awesome. I went on a family vacation with my family the day that we got off the Calte cruise. They picked me up in the Sprinter at the Tampa. I hopped in with them, and then we drove straight over to Port Canaveral and got right on another cruise.
2: See you later.
0: Crazy. All right, ladies and gentlemen, time to check in with Galvin. He's got today's news.
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0: What do we have in news today, Galvin?
2: Today's top story, British Prime Minister Keir Starmer announced his resignation earlier.
0: Ooh.
2: Keir Starmer.
0: I feel like I would know the British Prime Minister's name.
2: It's funny that you would say that, too, because that's the same thing I thought. And a thing that comes up in here is interesting. So he announced his resignation.
0: Who is the British Prime Minister?
2: Keir Starmer.
0: No, but who did you think it was?
2: Oh, Tony Clifton. I don't know.
0: Tony Blair.
2: Yeah. But Tony Blair has been
0: Major.
2: Gone forever. But, you know, they've had a bunch since
0: but
2: then.
0: Yes, but I don't know this guy's name. Say it again.
2: Keir Starmer. Yeah.
0: Well, we're going to miss you.
2: He resigned earlier this morning, bowing to a mutiny inside his party and the threat of a direct challenge to his leadership of the country. Mr. Starmer said he would remain as prime minister until a new party leader is selected by September, rather than fight to remain in the job he won almost 2 years ago.
0: Oh,
2: so
0: wow.
2: He's been in there for 2 years.
0: Oh,
2: yeah.
0: Good old Keir Starmer.
2: His decision clears the way for Britain's seventh prime minister in a decade.
0: Wow.
2: So there's been a bunch. That's what I was saying, that there's been so many different ones. That's probably why we haven't latched on to anybody.
1: Keep up.
2: Yeah, exactly.
1: Unless they do something crazy to make news.
2: Yeah.
1: Why are we even looking at that?
2: You had Margaret Thatcher, you had Tony Blair, and then Keir Starmer, as far as I know.
0: There's a John Major in there somewhere.
2: Was there?
0: Yeah.
2: So this is the seventh prime minister in a decade, extending a period of political turmoil for the country since it voted to leave the Europe Union in 2016.
0: Oh, wow.
2: Yeah.
0: Okay.
2: So,
0: Keir Starmer,
2: you're out, buddy.
0: We'll miss you.
2: Jeanine Pirro, the U.S. attorney for the District of Columbia on Sunday, said her office would prosecute individuals caught vandalizing the Lincoln Memorial reflecting pool after Trump administration spent millions on renovations. The Trump administration has spent nearly $15 million on the reflecting pool, repainting its surface blue and repairing leaks, but a massive algae bloom and peeling paint have thrown a wrench into the restoration. President Trump signaled Saturday that the pool would likely be drained for repairs. The U.S. attorney said several citations have been issued to individuals who have defaced federal property, while noting that the people involved would be prosecuted to the fullest extent.
0: What are they
2: doing
0: in the reflecting pool?
2: What are you doing?
0: Throwing stuff in there?
2: Yeah, I guess.
1: So the whole thing was resurfaced.
0: Right.
1: Because Trump spent like $14 million.
0: 15.
1: And it was like the big thing is it was apparently a no-bid contract who got to do this. So it must have been it was like a favor.
0: Right.
1: And they did a crappy job, and now it's making Trump look like a buffoon.
0: Terrible, right. Mm-hmm. But my question is that who's defacing it? What are they doing to it?
1: Maybe people that are anti-Trump or doing stuff, I don't know.
2: Yeah, because whenever Trump got the star on the Hollywood Walk of Fame, people would deface that, whatever. So people are probably like, oh, he made this all look nice.
1: Trump was making it sound like the reason the algae is there was because of vandals, and they've done something to the reflecting pool.
2: I have seen a lot of times where a fan has put algae in. Although, if it's water, you know, I mean, that'd be a good thing to do.
1: People are saying the irony that Trump was going in to drain the swamp, and he literally built a swamp.
0: There's a swamp within the swamp.
1: Yeah, he can't get anything right now, it seems like.
0: No, but...
1: From the biggest things to the smallest, dumb, daily stuff.
0: Yeah. I don't know. I never thought twice about the reflecting pool. I don't need to...
1: Yeah.
0: Why don't they get the same people that we sent to fix Love Tiger's pool?
1: Maybe that guy
0: could fix anything if he could fix that.
1: I was just in D.C. like a year and a half ago and I walked right by there and I didn't think, wow, this is really needs to be repaired.
0: No, right?
1: I didn't get that vibe at all.
0: Yeah.
1: But who knows?
2: You know, one thing he did do right was UFC Freedom 250. That was great.
0: Was it?
2: Yeah, it was really good. I mean, it was 7 fights, which, you know, you watch UFC and there's so many. There's a prelim card and all this stuff. And it takes forever and everything, but it was 7 fights that ended by TKO or KO, you know, and it was a lot of good fights. I mean, what's his name? Hokut's getting a lot of trouble for saying about Michelle Obama.
1: That's dumb.
2: Yeah. Everyone is against him. Everyone was like, yeah, that was just stupid. He's just a weirdo.
1: I saw pictures of the lawn after everything's gone, but I don't know what's AI and what's not because it looked horrible.
2: Well, I know that to build that thing, yeah, they were going to have to ruin the lawn because they even had during the show sponsors. Scotts is going to take care of the White House lawn, make it look better than it did before, you know.
1: Like I said, I don't know if it's AI or not, but they had the aerial shot and it said things are going great. And the entire White House lawn, the entire with the ellipse destroyed, and the pond all breaking. So like the entire radius of where the White House is just completely destroyed right now.
0: That's right. Everybody gets a little bit of a facelift.
1: Yeah. It looks horrible.
2: The cult favorite convenience chain, Buc-ee's, is set to open several new locations in the Sunshine State.
1: Yes.
2: But one location in particular may be a good fit for the company, according to Governor Ron DeSantis. DeSantis took to X on Friday to respond to another user who claimed that it would be phenomenal to have Buc-ee's at the exit at US 1 in Florida City, just before the stretch highway leading to the Florida Keys.
0: Yeah, that's a big tourist spot over there.
2: Yeah, so there's an Ocala location that is slated to open in 2029, but then there's Fort Pierce, I think, in 2027. They're looking at Tallahassee. They said they discovered some zoning stuff for Port Charlotte that they're looking at putting one down there. So
1: I love Buc-ee's.
2: Yeah,
1: I love it.
0: I don't care about it.
1: It's great.
4: I love it.
0: Yeah. Well, the thing is, will you go to Buc-ee's if it's
1: if Buc-ee's was here?
2: He drives an hour and something to go to White Castle. This guy's going to Buc-ee's.
0: Right. I know you would do that,
1: Buc-ee's was in the Tampa Bay area, absolutely.
0: But what does Buc-ee's have? Like, I like Buc-ee's if we're passing it on the way somewhere. We'll stop in and we'll get some snacks. And
1: what
0: stuff.
1: Does Buc-ee's have?
0: Everything.
4: Oh, their brisket, their tacos,
5: their bathrooms fudge. Are fantastic.
1: Yeah.
4: Like, everything is so good at
1: I always love the banana pudding.
2: Oh, by the way, speaking of that, Carmen, I tried the Wawa tacos.
4: Okay, how are they?
2: All right.
1: Oh. Stay in your lane, Wawa.
2: No, I mean, it's okay. It didn't blow my mind or anything, but, you know.
1: I had the pizza before. It was pretty good.
2: Yeah.
1: Tastes a step above a gas station pizza.
4: I love their quesadillas.
2: Yeah. Their chicken noodle soup is the best chicken noodle soup in the world, probably.
1: Yes.
2: You know, good sandwiches, all that type of stuff. But, yeah, the tacos were decent. I mean, I don't want to get, you know, like... If you're getting tacos from a gas station, they're good.
4: Yeah. Right.
2: But if you're going to get tacos, probably not your first stop.
4: Go to Taco Bell.
2: Yeah.
1: Was it similar to Taco Bell?
2: Like they only have the soft tortillas.
1: Oh, okay.
2: They don't have any crunchy, at least as far as I know.
1: Right.
2: Which I like the crunchy shell. I got to tell you, you know what I really dislike? We're so Americanized, like American Chinese food, American Mexican food. I don't like corn tortillas. They always seem so wet and spongy.
1: Yeah, I like them if they're not fried right.
2: Yeah.
1: But if they're fried right, like when they put them down, they griddle and then flip them. I like those.
2: I don't like the corn ones though. Flour.
0: So what are we getting? We getting breakfast?
1: Let's get tacos. Yeah.
2: I mean, Wawa has tacos. You do it. We talk about this a lot, and you know, you say about you ask your grandparents, and what is the magic number? What's the retirement magic number?
0: Nobody ever wants to tell me.
2: Well, I'm going to tell you. And it's probably not great news for a lot of people. The magic number for a comfortable retirement, according to Northwestern Mutual, just got bigger. Americans now need, any guesses, what do you think you need to retire comfortably?
4: 2 million.
2: 2 million, Carmen says.
0: I think more than that.
1: Yeah, like the idea of what comfort is.
4: And they're saying like you retire at 65, like that's the age that they're giving us.
2: I don't know if that's the age here, but I mean that is the normal what they say, 65. So this is comfortably. This doesn't say, you know, you're living beyond your means or you're partying it up or anything like that. It says to retire comfortably, they say $1.46 million. So $1.5 million.
0: Okay.
2: Is what they're saying.
1: Yeah, it seems pretty good.
2: But like you said, what is comfortable? Because comfortable to the
0: comfortable,
2: person.
0: Not the lifestyle that you used to live
2: no,
0: in.
2: No, I know,
0: before,
2: but your comfortable is different than Joe's comfortable, which is different than my comfortable. You know what I mean? So
1: this makes me uncomfortable.
2: Yeah. I mean, a lot of people, I'm sure, hear $1.4 to $6 million, and they're like, there's no way I'm going to have that. You know?
1: And there's people that go, there's no way I could survive on that.
2: Yeah, right.
1: So it's like, you
2: know. Yeah, I spent that last year.
0: Right. I don't feel like I'd live the same style of life. If you know what I'm saying, like I need to have more than that.
2: Yeah.
1: Yeah. We're not surprised by that.
0: No, I'm just saying in general, like I think that anybody that's, you know, not anybody, but it depends on how much you're making and how much you're saving.
1: I imagine that factors in what the cost of living is, what the cost of, you know, I'm imagining that's where they come to that number based on the cost of everything and what you would need to survive. Not really, like luxuries as far as whatever.
0: You know? I'm really banking on this house making me some money when I sell it because that's where all my money is coming from.
1: Yeah.
0: Yeah.
2: Yeah, so that's the other thing is I just Googled this. The median household income in America in 2026 is $86,000 a year. Wow. That's household income.
0: Household, yeah.
2: Yeah. So there's a lot of people that are making a lot less than that. There's a lot of people that are making a lot more than that. So whenever they say comfortable, it depends on what you're making. And
0: it's scary to think about because it gets here before you know it, and you're like, holy cow, am I prepared for this?
2: Mm-hmm.
0: And then, you know, you start saving when you're younger, and you think, oh, I'm young enough. I have plenty of time, and maybe you weren't young enough. I remember my mother always just telling me when I'm 18, if you put away a little bit now, I don't have a little bit. I don't have anything.
2: I saw a guy who cashed out his 401k and put it all into SpaceX. He got it at $155 a share, whatever, put it all in there. So who knows?
0: So that pans out.
2: But that's the thing is you don't know how that's going to work out. That may be great for him and he retires, you know, with millions and millions or he lost it all.
0: Yeah.
2: Yeah. An 85-year-old man, 85 years old, remember that number, 85-year-old man in Leesburg, Florida, was arrested after deputies caught him doing what? 85 years old.
0: Ooh, I'm going to have to think it's something perverted.
1: Yeah.
2: Okay.
1: Same.
2: Taking his wiener out.
1: Where was he at?
2: Well, it just says Leesburg, Florida.
0: Mm-hmm. Yeah, I'm going to have to say it's something with his wiener.
2: Not wiener related.
0: Okay.
2: A very odd thing for an 85-year-old man to be doing. 85-year-old, do you have another guess?
1: I was thinking maybe he's doing a little grab ass with a lady inappropriately.
2: Okay.
1: Like someone
0: that's all
1: in.
0: I'm going to do when I'm 85.
1: Right, yeah.
0: I thought he's old. That's not Margie. I thought it was Margie.
1: Oh, sorry. Got a handful.
2: 85-year-old man in Leesburg, Florida was arrested after deputies clocked him for allegedly street racing on U.S. Highway 27.
1: Hell yeah.
0: Right.
2: Deputies caught William Bosworth's gray Nissan sports car traveling 110 miles per hour in a 45 mile per hour zone. Bosworth claimed on body camera footage that he was not racing. He was trying to get away from another driver who he was racing. Yeah, 85 years old doing 110. That's
1: hey,
2: great.
1: Why not?
2: Yeah.
1: I mean, you're endangering a lot of people, but who cares?
2: Also, if you die, you're like, what was that? A couple more weeks, big deal.
1: No, what happened to Grandpa? He was going 100 miles an hour?
2: A DoorDash food delivery robot had a delivery in Arizona last week, right where a SWAT situation was unfolding. And guess what? It rolled right in.
0: Right in the middle of the situation.
2: Rolled right in, ignored police commands and everything because it's a robot, whatever. They had to call DoorDash and a technician had to come and haul it away.
0: Oh, that's so funny.
2: Yeah.
0: You ever see those things in L.A.? It's the only place I've ever seen them is L.A. just rolling down the street.
2: Yeah, that'd be
0: it's
2: so
0: weird.
2: Like
0: a cooler
2: weird.
0: On wheels just rolling down the street on
2: like
0: its own.
2: Like, you have to imagine whenever people see those, like homeless people are cracking into those, right? Or trying to, at least.
0: I don't know if you can, yeah.
2: Yeah, I mean, I'm sure it's difficult to do, but
0: maybe they give you a code and you have to punch the code in when it gets to your thing to open the door.
2: Yeah, and it wasn't Domino's doing the cars that
0: Trunks.
2: Drive by himself and they just open up. You had a code to put in.
0: Yeah. I don't know if they still do that.
2: Yeah.
0: Or if that was just a gimmick that they were trying out for a little while.
2: Yeah, because weren't they fixing potholes too? Doing all kind of stuff.
0: Put their stupid pizza in the pothole to fix it.
2: Nearly one in three Americans expect to spend at least $600 to attend a wedding this year, while 19% say they'll spend $1,000 or more.
1: Really?
2: Yeah.
0: Yeah, because you got to think the gift, travel. And then you got to buy whatever clothes you're wearing, and then travel.
2: Yeah. If you're traveling, yeah.
1: If I got to spend a grand to go to your wedding, I'm probably not coming.
0: Not Carmen's wedding.
2: No. Nope.
0: Carmen's wedding kept us right in check.
2: Yeah. $40 for a tracksuit?
1: Yeah.
2: And give her some cash.
0: Best wedding ever, Carmen.
4: Perfect. Thank you. Yeah. I loved our wedding.
0: I was also a fan.
4: Thanks. I'm glad you guys can make it.
2: Holly. Yeah. In World Cup news, USA beat Australia on Friday 2-0. Now USA plays Turkey on Thursday night at 10 p.m. at SoFi Stadium in L.A. But you can watch it with Michelob Ultra and 102.5 The Bone over at Fergs. Yeah, they'll be out there giving all kind of cool stuff away and watch the game. 10 p.m. Thursday, you soccer hooligans.
1: Mm-hmm. That'll be good.
2: Watch it. Enjoy it. This is pretty crazy. On Saturday, the Phillies became the second team in Major League Baseball history to have one player hit three home runs and another player hit for the cycle in the same game. I'm going to give you one guess on the Phillies who hit the three home runs. Kyle Schwarber.
0: Oh, wow.
2: Homered twice in one inning and then hit a third.
0: How is that?
2: Because they went through
0: the thing.
2: He hit two homers.
1: Are you still making Schwarber bets like every day?
2: I haven't. I need to.
1: For a while. They're like every day. Galvin was showing me a Schwarber bet and he would hit.
2: He's hitting home runs like nobody's business. So he hit three home runs, two in one inning and then one later on. And then Bryce Harper recorded his first career cycle, which people that don't know what a cycle is, he hit a single, hit a double, hit a triple and hit a home run on the same game. Yeah.
0: That's got to be so hard to do.
2: Yeah. Well, the odds on Hard Rock Bedford, I mean, it's usually a 1,300 or more, I think. Yeah.
1: Whoever they were playing, their poor bullpen just going nuts.
2: Yeah. Probably had 20 different pitchers in.
1: Getting destroyed.
2: They're like, nope. Check the next guy. Let's try this other guy.
1: Oh, no. Damn it.
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0: fan of onion rings.
1: Oh, that's not, un-American.
2: Like, not that I wouldn't eat them, but you did when you said it. I was like, oh, onion rings.
1: Oh man, I love an onion ring.
0: I got to tell you, I think onion ring over fries, tater tots, any of that stuff for me. Like a good,
1: it's got to be good though.
0: Yeah, it's got to be crispy.
1: It's easy to screw up onion rings. I feel like
0: it definitely is. It definitely
2: who has the best onion ring?
0: I got to tell you, Denny's has really good onion rings. Ford's Garage
2: last time
0: has
2: I've been to a Denny's.
1: Really good ones.
0: Who else has really good onion
1: and
0: rings?
1: Ford's Garage, they put on this big spike, and it's like a tower of onion rings they bring to your table.
0: Riveters has really good onion rings.
1: Yes.
0: Hooters. In Hooters, we learned from Spanish, they'll do anything in the different sauces and stuff, so you could have it like dipped in the sauce. Yeah, the buffalo, like cooked in onion rings. Yeah.
2: Remember Spanish?
0: Yeah, I do. Yeah.
2: It still weirds me out.
1: I mean, you're going almost 2 years now, I think.
2: Well, every time I hear best of, though, and I hear someone Spanish, and I'm like, that's crazy.
1: In the fall, that'll be a couple months, it'll be 2 years.
2: That's nuts.
1: Yeah.
0: There's no way I would have thought it was 2 years. I would have said 8 months.
2: Yep.
1: Yeah. Because I think it was in September, October, somewhere in there.
3: October.
1: Yeah, so that'll be 2 years.
2: In a way, I thought he was going to crash Carmen's wedding.
0: Oh, really?
3: Just, like, show up?
2: Yeah. I mean, I don't know. I feel like, I don't know.
1: He's Holly's plus one.
2: Oh, wow. I can't believe that you still haven't talked to him.
3: Me?
2: Yeah.
3: Yeah. I'm like, I have not talked to him since that day on air.
2: Right. I know he was mad at Joe.
4: For what?
3: I mean, right.
4: What did I do?
2: For outing him.
1: You know. You know what you did.
4: Oh, well, I mean, that's par for the course, I guess.
2: You outed him a little bit.
4: No, not until he outed himself.
2: Right.
0: But also, I mean, that can't be Joe's fault. You can't.
2: No, I wasn't blaming Joe.
0: Right.
2: I just
0: I'm saying you can't lie about me and let that go. That will not stand.
1: There's genuine beef there.
2: Yeah. Well, but then Carmen, there's no beef.
4: I think there is. I think he lied to her the most.
2: Really?
4: That's what I think.
1: Oh,
4: yep.
1: Oh Joe found him again.
4: Yeah. No, I'm just saying.
1: Look at Joe go.
3: Well, because like there was a while there, like Spanish and I were having like weekly lunches.
0: Right.
3: To, you know, catch up.
2: Bitch about all the stuff on the show.
0: Yeah.
3: No, because I wanted
2: Mike made me do this. Yeah. Galvin made me do this.
3: No, because I was trying to make sure he did not go back to his ex-girlfriend.
2: Mm.
3: And I just wanted to let him know, like, he had, you know, support and he was going to be able to find somebody else.
0: It's funny, Carmen, that you say that. And that's great. That's what a friend should do. But also, maybe they shouldn't. Like, I obviously not Mr. Feelings or anything, but, you know, that's a hard thing to get involved in. Because everybody knows that, yeah, you're probably going to go back and get together. So you don't want to say anything bad, whatever. I also look at it as, You're a grown up. Figure it out.
2: Yeah,
3: right. You know what I mean? But like, I just know how like unhealthy that relationship was.
0: Yeah.
3: Obviously, because look where he ended up. You know what I mean? Like he ended up losing his job because of it.
0: Yeah.
3: And that's what I was trying to avoid and just make sure like he knew that he can be alone. Because that was one thing with Spanish. Like he was always a girlfriend guy.
0: Mm.
3: He always was in a relationship. And I don't think he ever really knew how to be by himself.
2: Mm.
3: You know?
2: Weird.
4: Yeah.
3: Because think about like.
1: That lunch sounds horrible.
0: Yeah.
1: No offense, Carmen.
3: Yeah. No, I get it. But like, remember that one girl that he brought to like the Christmas popcorn?
0: Oh, yeah.
1: That was a wild.
0: Great night. My wife was so excited when we had the lightning suite and everybody was going. And I go, I think Spanish is bringing that girl or whatever. And she's like, oh my God, I want to see who this lunatic is.
1: Oh, yeah.
2: No.
3: But like
4: she was
3: that
4: bad news.
3: But that was wild. But remember, like, he met her and like a week later, he was like, I'm in love. And we're like, what are you talking about? Like, that was just very wild, you know?
2: A couple of years ago, Galvin gave me a nice gift. He gave me a giant, it's a canvas, but it's a cassette tape.
0: Yeah.
2: And it hangs here in the studio.
0: Mm-hmm.
2: And it commemorates the date of
0: Gallagher
2: getting kicked out of the studio. And it says, go smash your fruit in the hall. And every year we look at it and we go, oh, you know what? That date's coming up. We should relive the Gallagher thing and replay it. We just missed it again.
0: Oh, yeah.
1: Damn it.
2: I just looked up and saw the date. And I go, damn it, we missed it again.
1: It's every year.
0: What was that? June 18th, what year? 2015?
2: Yeah.
0: Oh, my God.
2: Yep. Mm-hmm. And now he's dead.
0: Yeah.
2: So suck it, Gallagher. Suck it in the hall.
0: That still was one of the

0: funniest things. And I've said it a million times. You could have spent a week writing a line to try and burn him, and nothing is better than go smash your fruit in the hall. That's so good. So good. And then, yeah, with your tag on your hat, yeah, mini pearl. So funny. So today is onion ring day. They're great. But sticking with food stuff, do you consider yourself a snacker or a meal person?
1: Snacker. I'm a grazer.
0: Yeah.
1: Yeah. I walk by the refrigerator, eat a cheese stick, go inside, come back, eat a banana, go inside, come back, eat something. I'm a snacker.
0: Hot dumpling.
1: Yeah.
0: Carmen, snacker or meal?
2: Ooh, snacker. I like to snack like throughout the day.
0: Yeah. Joe?
3: Definitely. Snacker. More of a grazer.
0: Yeah,
4: probably meal. I don't know.
0: I think I'm more meal. I do snack, but I think more meal for me.
4: Like, I can go a couple hours and have nothing, and I wouldn't really think much of it.
0: Also, I feel like if I snack, then I don't want the meal.
4: Yeah.
0: Because I've done that before where you're making a meal and you snack on a couple things and then you get the meal done and you're like, oh, I don't want this now.
4: I was thinking, I wonder what's for dinner.
0: Well, a survey of 5,000 Americans was taken and only 21% think they are a meal person, which means 79% are snackers. Some of the biggest snacking confessions they heard about. 53% of us have no shame in eating an entire bag of chips in one sitting.
4: Oh,
1: I believe it or not, I don't do that.
0: Yeah.
1: Yeah, I know. I feel like chips, every bite of a chip, and they're delicious, but I feel like every bite of the chip is swelling up my hands and making me feel bad, and I don't eat a lot of chips.
0: Yeah, but a lot of people do.
1: Yeah, yeah.
0: You can
1: give me some dip, though. I'll spend a half hour eating chips and dip.
0: I will get those. I get mini stuff now. Like, I get mini, the little bag of popcorn, right, or the little thing, whatever, because, like, I can't eat a whole bag of popcorn. That's crazy.
1: Yeah.
0: Not even for, like, caloric intake, whatever. It's just so much popcorn.
4: Yeah.
0: That's too much. 39% of us have gone entire days without a real meal, just eating snacks throughout the day.
1: Yeah, I've done that.
0: Yeah. 18% of us have lied about what we were snacking on so we don't get judged.
4: 100%.
1: Yeah, I've done that, too.
4: All the time.
1: Did that about 5 minutes ago.
0: I used cucumbers. It was nothing.
1: That's my weird daughter. Walks in the other day. She's on, got the phone in one hand, and got a cucumber in the other hand. Just bites into the cucumber.
0: Oh, really?
1: Well, who are you?
0: I got to tell you, the cucumber, the skin is so bitter.
1: She goes right into it.
4: Who are you eating vegetables?
0: Yeah, in this house.
4: Yeah, how dare you?
0: On average, people snack 4 times per day. And then 60% of us have a secret snack stash inside our house somewhere.
4: Yes.
0: And 6% of us have a snack stash where we've hidden outside of our home.
4: Yes. Yes.
0: What, you got it out in your garage somewhere? Or like,
4: well, no.
0: In a tree?
4: Up in the cabinet, like way up.
1: Oh, really?
4: Yeah. I love those cosmic brownies. So good.
1: We have.
0: Do you really?
4: Yeah.
0: Those seem so cheap to me. My son ate those when he was a kid.
4: I don't know why. I just love those.
1: What are they?
4: The cosmic brownies from like Little Debbie.
0: Yeah.
2: They taste fake.
4: I know.
0: They're like the brownies and they have like four candy. Little candy dots on top.
4: I don't know why
0: them.
4: I like them. But I'll put those and I'll hide those away.
0: Listen, I'll those punch a nun in the face for an oatmeal cream pie.
4: Yeah.
0: One of those are the best things ever.
1: We have so much junk food in our pantry that just sits there that nobody eats because there's so much there.
4: Yeah.
1: I think it's reverse what my mother used to do to us. My mother used to feed us puff rice because she didn't want us to have sugar cereal. And then we became fat anyway. And then my kids, I just gave them all the candy in the world and they don't eat any of it.
4: Your pantry looks like a general store.
1: Yeah.
4: Like you walk in, it looks like there should be a cash register on the outside.
0: Do you have a candy drawer?
1: I have two candy baskets.
0: Okay.
1: Yeah. They're huge baskets.
0: Yeah. Growing up, a friend of ours, they had a candy drawer. And we go over there and they had all kind of like full size candy bars and stuff. Like,
1: we got candy bars. We have, but then we have like those truck stop candies too. Like the
0: Good and Plenty's and all that kind
1: of
0: stuff.
1: Well, no, but like Sour Patch Kids and those sort of things. Like things that you only see in the convenience store and you're wondering like, who's buying these candy ropes? We have those.
0: Did we talk about this before? I don't know if we did or not, but panic attack, Sour Patch Kids can stop a panic attack?
1: No.
0: So they say because of the overwhelming sour, whatever, it changes your senses and snap. So if you're having, like, you feel like you're having a panic attack or whatever, you can eat like something sour, like a Sour Patch Kid, you know, and supposedly
4: it distracts you.
0: Yeah.
1: One of the things they told me if I was having panic attacks was to touch something cold. Because that would shock you.
4: I've heard that as well.
0: They also said put a hot dumpling in your mouth.
2: No.
1: That induced a panic attack.
4: It's got to be the soup kind, though.
0: Yeah, that'll change your mind real quick.
1: Yeah, I can feel it right here.
0: Yeah, and that's going to last for a couple weeks.
1: Oh, yeah.
0: You know?
1: For those of you just joining the show, I went to a dumpling place on Fowler Avenue, not once but twice, and I had soup dumplings, which I didn't know were dumplings filled with soup. So when I bit into it, the flaming hot soup burnt my lip. Oh. The skin began to tear off immediately. I was like that guy from Raiders of the Lost Ark, where my skin just began to melt off.
0: That's brutal.
1: Mm.
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0: We always talk about legend or furniture.
1: I'll tell you.
0: This guy? You don't even have to tell me. Okay. I'll tell you.
1: All right.
0: Legend. Legendary TV producer and director James Burrows passed away Friday. He was 85 years old. His shows included Cheers, Frasier, Will and Grace, Friends, Taxi, Bob Newhart Show, Mary Tyler Moore. That's just a few.
1: Yeah, he's made some money. He's made some successful TV shows. He had all the money in the world and still died at 85.
0: Yeah. Everybody who said that they worked with him said he was the best. Yeah. Like, he was the smartest guy and just super nice and funny. And I mean, think of all those hit shows to put all those together. Yeah. You gotta once you get a hit, if you can, you know, kind of have a formula where you're like, hey, this works.
1: Yeah.
0: You know, and if you have a show that's failing, they're probably like, bring in James Burrows. Mm-hmm. And he can figure it out for us.
4: 85 is pretty good, though. I mean, so that's well above the average.
1: No, 85 is good, but it's just like I was out to dinner with my my father-in-law. He's 86.
4: Yeah.
1: And I don't know. It just seems like he's doing good.
4: Yeah.
1: Like, he's kicking. He's alive and kicking.
4: He's beating the odds.
1: He's beating the odds.
4: Mm-hmm.
1: Yeah. Oh, it's so stressful. Because
4: what, 70-something is the average?
1: I don't even want to think about that.
4: Yeah.
1: If 70-something is the average, that puts me at 20 years.
4: Yeah, we've said this. Probably less.
1: I'm saying that.
4: Yeah. This is it sucks, but it's the reality. We've lived longer than we live.
0: Oh. Yeah. Nobody is surprised when a 70-some-year-old dies.
4: No. They don't go, he died so young. No.
0: Yeah. 50, you go, oh, man, that's too bad, you know, whatever. But then you go, oh, well, they were unhealthy or this or that.
4: Right.
0: 70, you go, yeah.
2: Had a good life.
4: That was a great run.
0: Mm-hmm. 90, you go, oh, made it to 90.
1: Right.
0: Anything
4: in the 80s.
0: Yeah.
4: Like, God, they made it to 80 years old.
2: And most people who are making it to 90, they, you know, don't overuse alcohol. They're in good shape.
4: They don't snack.
2: They don't snack.
1: Oh. Don't love onion rings.
2: They're active.
4: Yeah.
1: My father-in-law said, I want to give you a best piece of advice. I said, okay. He said, don't get old. I'm trying, but I don't really think I can fight that.
4: No.
1: Like, if I could give you one piece of advice, don't get old.
4: You can try.
1: Yeah. It doesn't work.
4: On the surface, there's things you can do. But
2: But like, what are you doing?
1: Who?
2: Like you. Like, what are you doing to try? Exactly. Like, you're not
1: napping.
2: You're not eating healthier. You're not working out.
1: You don't know what I'm eating.
2: I have a good idea. Soup dumplings. Yeah.
1: Nice cheese sticks.
2: Right.
1: It's my life.
4: You're, like, you're not trying to make 85, is what Carmen's saying.
2: Right.
1: I'm not putting any effort into it.
2: Right. Yeah. You say
0: the only thing you're doing to try and make it to 85 is crossing your fingers.
1: Yeah.
4: I hope it works out.
1: A lot of praying. There's a lot of praying going on, too. Yeah. Mm.
0: Toy Story 5 had the biggest opening of the year with a $160 million weekend.
1: Wow. That's pretty good.
4: I did see it.
1: You did?
4: I did. It was great.
1: Was it?
4: Yeah, it's just like, I mean, it's what you expect from a Toy Story movie. But I thought it was better than the last one.
2: Is it going to be the last one, or is there going to be a six?
4: They're going to make 10 of them. Yeah, right. they make way too much money, I think, to not make more Toy Story movies.
1: Who is the voice of the iPad?
4: I don't know.
1: Oh, really?
4: Yeah, I don't know. I don't remember. I don't know.
1: I thought that would be like the new character would be.
4: Oh, the iPad's very funny.
1: Yeah.
4: Yeah, a lot of tech jokes. You know, the whole thing is that the girl gets the iPad, and she's addicted to the iPad and not the toys anymore.
1: Right.
4: And then all the kids are all addicted to the iPad and social media. And she can't make friends because she's not on the iPad.
1: Yeah.
2: Greta Lee.
4: Well, Carmen got it.
2: Oh, sorry. Greta Lee. She's Lily Pad.
4: Yeah. Is she doing anything? I don't know if she's famous or...
1: How does she get
0: I know who she is. Yeah, she's an Asian Asian actress. She's in The Morning Show that's on Apple, the Steve Carell thing, whatever. She's been in a bunch of different stuff. She was in, Morning Show, Last House. It's not like she's in a lot of like starring role type things. But if you saw her, you'd go, yeah, I know who she is.
1: Okay. All right.
4: Speaking of old, the funny thing, the thing now is Woody's old. Because he's like, he's out of shape. He's got a bald spot.
0: What is the bald spot from taking the hat off?
4: The plastic is worn off, but they think it looks like a bald spot. So all the Woody jokes are that he's old now and he's out of shape and stuff, which was, you know, kind of funny.
1: That's good.
4: Yeah.
0: Well, $160 million, so good for them.
1: I don't think I've seen any of the Toy Story movies.
4: Really? With kids and stuff? Yeah. You've never seen any of them?
1: No, there's the one where they were all on the... conveyor belt and they're about to go into the fire.
4: Yeah, that's the best one.
1: I saw that scene, but I don't think I saw the rest of the movie. Now my daughter was after my son, and my daughter was so into Frozen, she didn't care about anything else.
4: Yeah, we've seen them all. I think they're all great.
1: Yeah, I mean I'm sure
4: they're fun. They're funny and you know
1: right. I've seen bits and pieces of them.
4: Yeah, now it's like 30 years with a Toy Story.
1: It's crazy.
4: It's crazy now when you watch it how realistic the technology's come.
1: Yeah.
4: It looks amazing.
1: I love when you go to Disney and they have the Toy Story Land.
4: Yeah.
1: Just how great that looks, you know. If you're a kid that grew up listening or watching that.
0: I'm absolutely amazed, you know, technology, the army guys in real life that they have, the crinkled up thing that makes them look all plastic, whatever. I just sent you guys a picture of the Greta Lee girl. Whether you know her or not.
4: Yeah, no.
0: No?
1: No.
0: She's been in a bunch of different stuff.
1: Never
4: saw looks her. Like Olivia Munn.
1: Yeah, she does.
0: A little bit.
4: Yeah,
0: also,
4: it was good.
0: Also, you might be a little racist. All Asians.
4: It's what you expect from a Toy Story movie.
1: No, good.
4: You know?
0: We were talking about getting older. Well, Rod Stewart almost fainted while performing Friday night in Utah. He had to receive a breathing treatment from an oxygen tank.
1: So a couple of weeks ago, he canceled the show at the last minute.
0: Mm.
1: And then he showed up at a soccer game and everybody was mad at him because he was at a soccer game in a suite drinking a beer and he had just canceled his show. So I assumed he was just canceling to go to the soccer game, but he may have some serious issues.
0: 81 years old.
1: Yeah.
0: I saw him last time he came through with Cheap Trick. It was Rod Stewart and Cheap Trick. It was a good show.
1: I saw him one time.
0: He was decent.
1: You know? In Vegas years and years ago, but he was good. It was a good show.
4: Yeah, but again, 80 years old. If he dies, nobody's like, oh my God, what, can you believe this?
0: 81 also, rock star 81.
1: Right.
0: Even so older.
4: He's already made it.
0: Yeah.
4: Nobody's shocked if he dies next week.
0: Nope.
1: Yeah, but the fact that Paul McCartney is still around and so old and Mick Jagger is around and so old, like you got to go along those lines.
0: But Paul seems like he takes care of himself.
4: Yeah.
0: Like he seems like, I think he actually is vegan.
1: Yeah.
0: You know.
4: And Mick Jagger's just exception to the rule. He's one of one.
0: And Mick Jagger had heart problems and stuff, so I guarantee he's changed his lifestyle.
1: But he's not one of one because Keith Richards.
4: Yeah, they're both aliens.
1: Yeah, that's true.
2: But also, you think, like, they grew up in the 70s, rock era, doing drugs.
0: Right, a lot of drugs.
2: A lot of drugs, always drinking and stuff.
1: So did that help them?
0: Maybe.
2: Maybe. But also, they probably changed their life around at some point.
0: We were all blown away that Ozzy made it as long as he made it.
4: Yeah.
0: It's funny you bring up Keith Richards, because Keith Richards says he's still here because, quote, I tended to listen to my body just before it screamed for help.
4: Yeah, so probably just got to him, like, listen, you got to make some changes.
1: Yeah.
4: But all these guys, we're not shocked if any of them drop dead at this point.
1: But, but we will be sad.
2: And now they're saying, like, they've done research on it, like, the most important years of your life to predict, like, the longevity of your life is 36 to 46.
1: Too late.
2: Because that will determine how you age in your 50s and 60s.
1: Oh, man. Mm-hmm. I screwed that up.
2: Yeah.
4: Same.
2: So I got one more year to get my life together.
0: That was right in the wheelhouse of where I lost a bunch of weight and stuff. And
2: right.
0: So
4: you did all right.
1: Yeah, you're okay.
0: Okay.
4: We're all screwed.
0: We'll see what happens.
1: Joe?
3: Yeah.
1: Do you remember those years?
3: Vaguely.
1: Mm.
3: Yeah. I was doing some things.
2: Where were you at?
0: He was with Keith Richards.
4: Yeah, 42.
3: I was here doing Groove Tube during those years.
1: Anyway, I was like throwing them downstairs.
4: Those were good years.
3: That was during the 90s.
0: We talked about this a little bit earlier. Comedian Carlos Mencia has been charged with 12 felony tax counts. Los Angeles County District Attorney Nathan Hochman announced on Thursday. Prosecutors alleged that Mencia failed to file personal and corporate tax returns over a six-year period and did not report about $8.7 million in income, resulting in more than $300,000 in unpaid state taxes. The case is first brought by the district attorney's newly launched business tax fraud unit.
1: Oh, boy.
4: Yeah. I was looking in comparison to Wesley Snipes. He went to jail for 2 years for tax evasion. He hadn't reported $38
1: million. Oh, so Carlos is not going to get 2 years.
4: But I guess he was charged with two felonies. Carlos somehow is charged with 12 or 11, whatever.
0: Mm.
4: Yeah.
1: I don't know anything about this. Like, I can't judge Carlos basically just going by what we're reading here in the papers, but I got to tell you, if it's one thing that I learned a long, long time ago is you don't mess with the IRS.
4: No,
0: don't mess with the IRS.
1: You're outnumbered. They'll come after you years later. Do everything the right way. It's the safest way you could sleep at night.
0: But also, you can't just turn your money over to your business manager or whoever. Because there's a lot of times where it may not even be Carla. I'm not saying that it isn't,
1: right.
0: But it may not be. He may have a money guy that's doing all this stuff.
1: Yeah,
0: and as far as he knew, everything was being reported and done, all that stuff.
1: Yeah.
0: I mean, you have Dane Cook's brother stole a bunch of money from him. This person, they went to get money out, and they're like, hey, you have no money. Your business manager closed that account.
1: Can you imagine that, your own brother stealing money from you?
0: No, I cannot.
1: That's somebody I would trust with my money.
0: Absolutely.
1: My brother.
0: Yeah.
1: He'd probably turn it into something.
0: Right,
1: And make it worthwhile.
4: Yeah, the more I read, Carlos is screwed.
1: Yeah.
4: They said the California Franchise Tax Board sent Mencia 78 notices warning him to file his returns, but he allegedly never responded.
0: Mm.
4: Yeah, and they say he's one of the highest profile targets ever, and it looks like they're going to try and make an example
0: out of
4: him.
0: Well, that's what I was going to say, is if they have this newly launched business tax fraud unit, and they got him, they're going to be like, here, we're making our mark. Here, we're on the scene. Check it out. Metallica's Kirk Hammett wore a shirt the other night that said, Taylor Swift is a CIA psyop, during a show in Budapest on the 13th. Then this last Friday, he fell off the stage.
1: That's what happens when you mess with T-Swizzle.
0: Mm-hmm. Yeah. Sticking with rock and government stuff, Gwar was investigated by the Secret Service for staging a mock execution of President Trump on stage.
4: Yeah. Jeez. They've done it to all the presidents, though.
0: Yeah. Yeah.
4: When the last time I saw them, they cut off Hillary Clinton's head and threw it to the crowd.
1: Yeah. Oh, that's awful.
4: That's just what the move is. Yeah, that's what they do. It's great.
1: You love them, though.
4: Oh,
0: it's a crazy show.
4: You got to go one. It's a spectacle. It's just so wild, over the top. It's funny as hell. It's just crazy.
0: They're all big alien monsters, and they're shooting blood and puking and doing all kind of crazy stuff.
4: Ripping off people's arms, and it's you have to see at least
1: Sounds
4: once.
1: Fantastic.
4: Yeah, it's just weird.
0: Do you want to go see Goose?
1: I don't.
0: Don't sit high up.
1: No.
0: A fan died after falling from one of the upper seating sections in Madison Square Garden during a Goose show on Saturday night.
1: How do you fall unless you're just really wasted?
0: Yeah.
1: Because it's not, Madison Square Garden is not that steep.
2: They probably were wasted.
1: Yeah.
4: I'm sure alcohol's involved.
0: And Goose, are they a drug band? Is that a band?
1: I think so. I think they're a stoner band.
0: Right. But would you take like acid or something and be like, yeah, jump?
1: I don't know.
0: Here is a new one for you. AI is racist, according to SZA.
1: Okay.
0: It sounds like SZA thinks AI is stealing from black artists more than stealing from white artists.
1: Oh, like how?
0: Diplo has money in a AI music thing, whatever, and I guess he's doing a lot of remix stuff and using a lot of black artists, so she's saying that AI is racist. Maybe just Diplo is racist.
1: Thank you, SZA.
0: Maybe that's what it is.
1: Yeah.
0: I don't know. I thought it was a weird story. Yeah, it's... SZA's one is a person?
1: Yes.
0: A lady?
1: A good artist.
0: Yeah.
1: Yeah.
0: You know who I saw the other day, who my wife likes, and I was like, she is unbelievably good looking. Sierra.
1: Oh, yeah. Russell Wilson's wife?
0: Yeah.
1: Yeah, yeah. She's gorgeous.
0: She was something with Russell Wilson. She was somewhere, whatever. I mean, she might be better looking now than she was 20 years ago.
1: Yeah. I don't really remember what she looks like, but I know that she's hot.
0: Yeah. Pretty good. I like it.
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14: And then, would you like to know, and I think you will want to know, who is a good tipper and who is a bad tipper in Hollywood?
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14: Give us
2: the name, we'll tell you good or bad.
14: I have a whole list. That's exactly what I wanted to do, is I will give you the name of the celebrity. 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
2: By the way, if any of the members of this show or this radio station have been to your place and you have a story of whether they're a good tipper or a bad tipper, I'd love to hear it. 800-771-1025.
15: That's my biggest fear when I'm tipping.
2: Oh, if I rolled up in the store and you know, left you 18% instead of 20 or 25, Drew Garabo went out there and got a falafel sandwich and didn't give you a tip, I'd love to hear all these horror stories. 800-771-1025.
14: Don't
2: make them up, though. If it's real, you got to tell us where they were and what happened.
14: But, or also, maybe Pap came in and got a tuna sandwich and dropped a hundy on you.
2: Yeah. Very, very unlikely that happened.
15: Highly unlikely. Yeah. Possible. Yeah.
14: The actress Laura Dern. Good tipper, bad tipper? Laura Dern.
2: Good tipper.
14: Good tipper.
2: Lady of the people.
15: Bad tipper.
14: Bad tipper.
15: Smug face.
4: Bad cool. tipper.
14: Bad tipper. Mm-hmm. Carmen, do you know who Laura Dern is?
12: I do, because I just looked her up. I'm going to say she's a good tipper.
14: Laura Dern was kind of entitled and not a great tipper.
2: Oh.
14: She left yep. $9 on a $371 meal.
15: Come on, yeah. Laura.
4: See, she's got resting bitch face.
14: Yeah. Mm. Laura Dern, no good. What about Shaquille O'Neal?
2: Yes, great tipper.
14: Great tipper. Great
4: crazy, tipper. Crazy great.
14: Yep. Shaq came into my restaurant to pick up a couple of his buddies who had ordered drinks. He just said, "You ready?" To them, and then put $500 down yeah. on the table for a $28 tab. Oh,
4: I'm not even surprised by that either. Right. That's just what he is.
12: Because yeah. he goes to Walmart uh-huh. and yeah, like pay and off Christmas yeah. stuff, pays like layaways.
4: He yeah. just happens mm-hmm. to be standing behind them in line and just swipes his card.
2: I heard Chris Stapleton was in town this week or last week
14: mm-hmm.
2: and ate locally in town and got a $250 bill. How much did he tip?
14: $250.
2: 100%.
14: Yeah?
2: Yep. Tip $250 on a $250.
14: Interesting. Chris Stapleton comes into your place. You charge them?
2: Yes. Depends. If I'm running a...
4: Yeah.
14: I got it.
12: Where, yeah.
14: You know, sure. Charge them. I get it. Whatever. Do you give them something? Do you give them like a dessert on the house? Do you do something?
2: Yeah. If you're a fan or you recognize who he is, sure. You know, people do that for me sometimes. I go in a restaurant, they'll give me an appetizer or something when they recognize. So, you know, part of it so you come back, part of it so you'll talk about it on the show.
14: Mm-hmm.
2: So, yeah, I think that that's a smart business move that you give them a little, hey, we're big fans, like to give you a little something.
14: What about somebody comes in you don't like them, charge them double?
2: Yeah.
14: What about Jeff Goldblum? Good tipper, bad tipper?
2: Jeff Goldblum, I think, good tipper.
4: Good tipper.
12: Yeah. Good.
4: Yeah. I would agree with that.
14: Jeff Goldblum, exceptionally nice, very funny. Great tipper.
2: Yeah,
4: he was a great tipper.
12: He seems like a very down-to-earth human.
2: Yep.
14: What about Rachel Ray?
4: Bad tipper.
2: I'm going to have to say odds are bad tipper.
14: Yeah.
12: See, I think working in the restaurant, like being a chef herself, like she knows. She has to be a good tipper.
14: Carmen, I would tend to agree with you that would be the train of thought. Wrong.
4: Yeah.
14: It says, I got stiffed by Rachel Ray. She was just the worst.
4: Smug face.
14: Yeah.
4: Well, I'm better than fingers. You. Yeah. Mm-hmm.
14: Yeah. Somebody else will take care of this. Ugh.
2: I don't think I've ever been. I treat everybody in the restaurant so nice for a couple of reasons. One, I've been there. I worked in restaurants before. And two, because they control my food. Spit in your food. They can do whatever you want. God yeah. knows how much spit I've probably eaten over the years of people who don't like me that are cooking my food. God knows what I've done.
14: Mm.
2: But as long as I don't know about it, I don't care.
14: What about Willow Smith, daughter of Will Smith?
12: They're all garbage.
14: Yeah.
4: I say no good.
14: No good.
4: No good.
2: No good.
14: No good.
12: That whole family is just.
4: Yeah, probably no good.
14: You would think no good, but it says, coworker of mine waited on her a few years back. She was super nice and left a really good tip.
2: Yeah, for dad's money.
14: Not too bad.
2: Sure my daughter's a good tipper, too.
14: Here goes to your theory of working in the service industry, Gordon Ramsay. What do you think, Gordon Ramsay?
2: I think Gordon Ramsay is probably an average tipper because he's probably out all the time, but I would say more good than bad.
4: I think he's great tipper.
14: Great.
4: I think he's a good tipper as well.
15: Yeah, he's because it'd be very bad for him to be known as a bad tipper.
2: Oh, I also think he doesn't care.
12: But he's also from overseas where tipping isn't common.
2: And he'll tip based on your performance.
12: Right.
14: I served Gordon Ramsay once. I was very nervous because of his TV persona. He was probably the most polite customer I ever had. Didn't yell F off at anyone at the end of the night. He requested to see the chef, shook his hand, and tipped me $100.
2: That's very nice.
14: Yeah. Yeah, but I get what you're thinking, Carmen, with the overseas thing, but he's in America enough where he knows.
4: Super recognizable. Yeah. Like you have to. And he's got a ton of money.
14: Yeah. Bill Nye, the science guy.
4: Horrible tipper.
14: Horrible.
4: Horrible.
2: Dick
4: garbage.
2: On the show.
4: Yeah,
2: Dick sure. on the show. One of the worst guests we've ever had on the show.
4: Thinks he's way more famous than he really is.
2: Yeah.
14: All right.
4: Don't you know who I am?
14: Joe?
16: I'm going to go against the grain and say he's a decent tipper.
14: Yeah? Carmen?
12: Bad tipper.
14: Bill Nye, the science guy, very down to earth and a really good tipper.
2: Yeah.
12: Yeah. Okay.
4: Why do we think we all think he's a jerk then?
2: He was on the show here today. Mike on the show, good morning. Hello. All right.
17: to a good start. Mike Altisciolo. Carmen, the phone's up?
12: Yeah, phones are up.
17: What's happening? Mike Altisciolo, good morning. Something's got to be.
18: Is that me?
17: Yeah, got you, sir. Go ahead.
18: Hey, I just need to talk to Carmen or somebody about that Badger Bob thing. I haven't heard anything, and I've not getting a response from emails.
17: Okay, call promotions. 727.
18: Can I have their number?
17: 727-5000. No, wait, 579-2000.
4: Yeah.
17: There you go. Mike Altisciolo.
12: And you have to pick that up.
17: Let him deal with promotions. Good morning, hello. Jesus Christ. Mike. Last one. Good morning, hello.
19: Hello, Mike.
17: Yes,
19: hello,
17: sir.
19: Mike. It's K-Pop Jason.
17: Oh, doing come on. Doing I don't have time for that either. Oh. Let's just go. Forget about it.
16: Could use a phone.
17: I thought we'd, hey, you came into my restaurant, or John Senning came in and tipped us so much money.
16: What about Jason Priestley? 90210. I mean, he lives in Beverly Hills.
17: Yeah, he seems like he's got a nice face.
4: Yeah, he's been famous a long time. I think he has to tip well.
16: Tip well? Mm-hmm. Carmen?
12: Oh, I'm going to say because he's a good tipper.
16: Yeah?
12: He looks like a
17: good tip face.
12: Yeah,
4: I agree.
12: Looks like a nice guy.
4: I think he's a good tipper.
16: The worst celebrity I ever waited on. He was with a group. It was a $600 bill. Left $20.
4: Oh, Brandon Walsh?
16: Yeah.
4: Wow. I'm very surprised.
17: Gio.
16: He's not living in 90210 anymore.
17: You go to a restaurant, and the bill is $350. How much do you leave?
4: $100.
17: Oh, that's pretty good.
4: Oh.
17: Yeah.
4: I mean, the fact that you think I'm going to a restaurant for $350 is comical in itself, but yes.
17: Really?
4: Yes.
17: You have not, I mean, with the size of your family, I would assume that is
4: we're not eating out at $300. No.
17: Okay.
12: But like when you go to Chili's or wherever with your family, like what is usually the bill with five people? Holy crap.
4: Oh, $100-something.
17: Yeah.
12: Because when me and Chad go out to eat, it can be $100 just for two people.
4: Yeah,
12: so.
4: You're looking at $25 to $30 per person. Anywhere you go, really.
12: And are you guys a water family? Like your kids can't get pop?
4: No, they we don't drink it. Just not they could if they wanted to, but like none of my kids drink soda. They're all very anti soda. Oh,
17: we had Shirley Temples and all sorts of garbage yesterday.
4: Like if they wanted to get something, I wouldn't stop them. But they usually just drink water.
16: What about one of my favorites, Robert Plant, singer of Led Zeppelin? Good tipper,
4: great tipper.
17: I feel like Robert Plant's just living his life, loving life.
4: Rock bad star, tipper. Bad tipper, yeah.
16: Robert Plant, very chill, had a Philly cheesesteak with no bread and tipped 20%. So very average tipper.
4: Yeah.
16: Said he was messing with the bartender that was a chick. He said, told her that he was in a band. She asked, is it a band I have heard of? He said, probably not. We never had any big hits.
4: See you later. Thanks.
16: Morgan Freeman.
4: Oh.
16: How about this? So it was Morgan Freeman, John Goodman, and Steve Carell.
17: They crushed. Huge tip.
4: You have to. You're all super recognizable.
17: Huge tip.
16: Yeah, and as a group, it says at one point, Goodman pulled out a cigar without hesitation. The waitress had it lit for him, and he reached into his wallet and gave her $100 just for that.
4: Yeah. Wow.
16: So, yeah.
4: I mean, there's a lot of money at that table. I think you're expecting a pretty good tip.
12: And also he just seems like a really nice guy.
17: Right. Three guys just seem like a good group of guys.
16: Let's see. Charlie Sheen. Good tip or bad tip?
12: Good tipper, because he was always drunk. So I just imagine he always overpaid everything.
16: Just take this. Probably, throw a handful of cash.
4: Right. Throwing the money around.
20: See the other side of the menu.
4: Been rich a long time.
16: Says Charlie Sheen came into the cafe I work with one of his daughters. Super polite. Tipped extremely well. 10 out of 10 celebrity experience with Charlie Sheen.
17: Phone lines are lit up again.
16: You want to try it? You want to try it?
17: All right. Mike Altisciolo, good morning.
12: God damn it. Well, I mean.
4: Hello?
17: Can you see the phone number, Carmen?
12: Yeah.
17: One of the first three digits.
12: 908.
17: Is that you? 908. Hello. All right. Mike Altisciolo, good morning.
21: Good morning.
17: Hi.
21: How you doing?
17: Great. How are you?
21: Oh, good. You can actually hear me.
17: Mm-hmm. What can we do for you?
21: Hey, back in the day, I waited on Howard Cosell and Merlin Olsen and Frank Gifford, and they were the nicest, funniest guys ever. Tipped me like regular 20%, and then Merlin Olsen palmed me $50 because his wife's name was Susan. And
17: my wow, husband. That's good. Well, nice. good job, Susan. You must be older than dirt. It must be a long time ago.
21: I'm pretty much turning into a fossil as we speak. So, have a great day. I just show every day, guys. You thank make
17: you.
21: My day.
17: Thank you. Appreciate the call, Punkin.
14: Merlin Olsen.
17: Merlin Olsen.
14: Second Merlin Olsen.
17: Yeah.
14: Talk this month.
17: If he wasn't dead, we would have killed him by now.
14: Yeah. What about Nick Carter? Nick Carter tipping well?
12: No.
17: Backstreet Boy.
14: Mm-hmm. Carmen says no.
15: I think yes.
14: You say yes?
17: I say no.
12: He's been known to kind of be like a douche.
17: Right. I say no.
16: I say no as well.
14: Nick Carter paid a $110 bill, tip 30. So that's way more than 20%. Yeah.
12: Yeah.
14: That's said
12: good.
14: He was super nice as well. What about Dave Chappelle?
17: Yeah, he's a good
12: great tipper.
14: Dave Chappelle, I bartended Dave Chappelle's private birthday party. He kicked everyone out at the end of the night and came back to have a drink. Away from everybody else, let's see. It says that he bought a beer, gave a $100 tip on the one beer.
17: Oh, yeah. That's good.
14: Yeah. It's not pretty good.
17: I try to, but I fall short sometimes to remember to do things like, Carmen, like your wedding.
12: Right.
17: To bring money, to bring actual cash for tips.
12: Same.
17: Yeah, because I forget about that.
14: Yeah, but luckily they have, you know, most people now will have a thing like Lightning, whatever. They'll have the thing up there and you can use it. You know.
17: Right.
15: I never have cash.
14: Yeah, that's...
15: And I always think, I forget, oh, I'm going somewhere where I might need cash.
17: Yeah, like last night we went out to dinner and I needed cash. I need cash for the valet and maybe some other... You know.
15: Yeah, even those guys, they need to get with just, you know, tap your phone or stuff like things.
17: They have them too.
15: Yeah, that's
17: they
15: the way to too. Do it.
17: But I mean, I think it's a lot easier for them if you just have cash.
15: Yeah.
17: You know.
14: And finally, the last one in here, good tipper, bad tipper, celebrities, Drew Carey.
17: Oh, great. Great tipper.
15: No, horrible.
12: Good.
15: Horrible.
16: Good. I think he's good.
14: My cousin had Drew Carey coming into his bar one night after a gig. He came in and bought a round for everyone in the bar. Cousin said that he was super friendly, really nice guy. At the end of the night, he called my cousin over, asked how many of the staff were working that night, then pulled out his checkbook and wrote an amount that gave each staffer $100 tip.
17: That's great. Yeah. That I've seen comics do that. Bobby does that. Bobby will find out how many waiters there are and give them all $20 or whatever for the wait staff. I think that's pretty
14: Remember,
17: cool.
14: Bert was doing the thing where he would have people come up from the wait staff and everyone would chip in money and stuff and give a whole ton of money.
17: Yeah. Phone lines are packed again. Should we try that? Mike, how'd the show low?
19: Oh, hi. This is Ann from Venice.
17: Hi, Ann.
19: Love your show. You guys are terrific.
17: Thank you, dear.
19: Casey Key is where Stephen King lives down here.
17: Yes.
19: And he often frequents two restaurants, the Casey Key Fish Shop and the Deep Lagoon. And he is so nice to everyone. And from what I hear, a wonderful tipper.
17: Oh, well, that's good to know, because I'd be freaked out if I saw him. He looks scary.
19: He's just fantastic and just pleasant to everyone. So if you ever want to go there, you might run into him.
17: All right, Punkin. Thank you for the call. I appreciate it. Mike, count the show. Good morning.
20: Good morning. Hey, guys. Happy Father's Day, all you guys.
17: Thank you.
20: So I valeted for your buddy Steve-O down there at Camp at Improv. He was a horrible tipper. He gave me $5.
17: Hey, was that bad or is that bad or is that good?
20: I mean, that's a normal tip, you know, but I kept him right up front, kind of in a VIP spot where we charge 20 and people tip on top of that. Mike Evans, great tipper. He was awesome. But I know you guys all go on cruises a lot. I always pick up, you know, 100 or two and $2 bills to go on cruise ships. They love them on cruise ships. I don't know what it is.
17: Yeah.
20: They never see them, but they love $2 bills on cruise ships. Always pack, you know, grab yourself 100 or two of those.
17: All right. That's good to know.
20: Yeah, but Steve-O, I couldn't believe he just gave me $5 on a $20 parking spot.
17: But you also, thank you, man. Steve-O, people think that these guys are loaded.
14: Mm.
17: Steve-O's got a little money, but he's not rich.
14: Yeah. Right, right.
17: So, you know, people expect him to be throwing $100 bills around. He's not He doesn't have that kind of money.
4: And what version of Steve-O was it? Clean and sober Steve-O or, you know, crazy drunk
12: Steve-O? Or maybe that's just all he had on his person at the time. You know, like we just, like we, none of us carry cash.
17: Right.
12: You know what I mean?
17: Right.
12: Like that $5 could be all he had in his pocket.
14: It was also a $25 or 25% tip.
12: Right.
17: Also, if I'm working, sometimes I feel like if I go out to dinner, it's different from if I'm going to someplace for a gig. If I'm going out there to work, I'm looking to spend all my money that I'm making to work on other stuff.
14: Yeah.
17: So $5, like Galvin said, is still a pretty good tip.
14: Yeah.
17: Mike, how's the show? Good morning.
0: Good morning, guys. How we doing?
17: Good, buddy. What's happening?
0: Good. What do you think, Charles Barkley, good or bad?
14: Great.
17: Bad.
12: Good.
0: Charles Barkley used to come to my valet at a restaurant in Philadelphia. He would tip me $100 on the way in and $100 on the way out.
17: Oh, nice. That's good. Go. That's good. Yeah, he's. I like Charles. He just seems like if you told me he was cheap, I would believe that. You know? Thank you, sir. It's good to see that that those guys spend their money.
14: Yeah.
17: Mike, how the show? Good morning. Boy, I sure was hoping somebody would be like, oh, yeah, Mo came in the other day.
14: Oh.
17: And really? Yeah, we had Mo at a $300 bill. Tipped us $8.
4: So we think Mo is the worst out of the whole station.
14: Stole the ketchup bottle.
17: Yeah. Let me give you two, and you tell me who the good one is and the bad one. John Senning or Mo?
12: John Senning, good, because he's worked in restaurants.
17: He has?
12: Yes.
17: Oh, yeah. He was at Ruby Tuesdays.
12: Right.
17: Yeah.
12: So he's a good tipper. Compared Mo? To Mo. But Mo's, I think Mo would be a good tipper, too.
4: Yeah, Mo's
17: you
4: a
17: do?
4: Good tipper, yeah.
17: I think Mo is to the decimal point.
12: Nah, he does the, you know, times the first number by two. He's a 20%er.
17: I bet he doesn't even round up.
14: Mo is definitely telling you stories to let you know that he's on the bone, so hopefully you listen to the bone and you give him a discount.
4: Yeah. And is he tipping on the discount, or is he tipping on what the bill would have been?
17: Discount. Gio, who's a better tipper? Drew or Galvin?
4: Oh, man. I think they both tip very well.
17: Do you really?
4: Yeah.
12: Yeah, I don't think there's anybody on the bone that wouldn't be a good tipper.
4: It would get around too easily.
12: Yeah. Maybe Dizzy or Monica. But that's only because...
17: Little pockets?
12: Yes.
17: Yeah, I believe that's probably true, too, that Galvin and Drew are both, because we know Galvin's a good tipper.
4: Yeah, and Drew's going out all the time. He's posting about his experience.
17: Yeah,
4: he's
17: Drew's probably a good tipper, too.
4: He's got to tip well.
17: JP is from the north, so he's a good tipper.
4: Yeah.
17: So basically, we've learned Monica and Dizzy are the worst tippers. With no backing to this whatsoever, we just assume that based on their size.
4: Pretty much.
17: Yeah. Mike, how's the show? Good morning. I hear you. All right. Mike, out the show, hello. All right. Mike, out the show, good morning.
4: See you later.
17: All right. And Mike, out the show, hello. Hello.
1: Good morning.
17: Yes, good morning, sir.
1: I've been trying like crazy to get through, believe it or not, and I have a hard time getting through.
17: You're through now. Don't blow it. Go.
1: Oh, I won't blow it. Okay. This is a little different from today's program, but I was there standing on the beach when they were filming Jaws.
17: Okay.
1: I'd like to know any about that. If they don't want to know anything about that, tell Galvin that I last night I was sitting having my dinner. I ended up rubbing my thumb and my forefinger thinking about my dad. What? Other than that, no.
17: I'll find out. Thank you.
14: I had said before that I picked that up. I realized that I do that whenever I eat, and my dad does it, whatever. But
4: Joe.
14: Was this guy, did we have an interview scheduled?
4: No. Joe, you love Jaws. Do you have any questions about what it was like to be on set?
22: Nope. I have no questions at all.
14: Gio, did you schedule an interview?
4: I don't think so.
14: A random dude?
17: I've been trying to get through for so long.
4: Did the shark look fake, sir, when you were on?
17: I don't think they had the shark in the water.
14: Did Steven Spielberg have a beard at that time?
4: Okay. Did you and Dreyfus become lifelong friends?
14: Did Dreyfus. They bring in their own sand?
17: I bet Dreyfus is not a good tipper.
4: Shark
17: is probably a better tipper than Dreyfus.
4: He's very curmudgeon-y, it seems.
17: Yeah. Great actor.
4: Phenomenal, yeah.
17: Just doesn't really want to be cool.
14: Last time I saw Richard Dreyfuss, he was laying in a bed and he was talking to the camera and his wife or whoever was correcting him when he was saying stuff. He was like, we're having a thing on Tuesday. And she goes, Wednesday. And he goes, huh?
17: No.
14: Yeah.
15: It looked bad. I think nowadays they just ship him to these Comic Cons and stuff and he just signs autographs. He was here in Tampa and he had to go to the hospital.
17: Oh, really?
15: Yeah. He was scheduled like Shark Con or whatever. And Shark Con. He was there and they canceled him because he had to rush to the hospital. He was in, here in Tampa.
14: That last caller was actually from Shark Con.
15: Yeah. Oh, yeah. And I think that's what he just, you know, goes to these autograph signings. That's where he's making his money.
17: I'm afraid to take any more phone calls.
14: You should be.
15: Yeah.
17: Mike, how the show? Good morning.
3: Oh, why?
17: Is that?
14: Mm-hmm.
17: Is that the 908 number?
15: Yep. Hello?
17: It is?
3: Yep.
17: All right. 908 what?
3: 907.
17: 908-907. I'll get you. Pain in the ass. Like, I feel bad that I hung up on K-Pop Jason, but I just didn't have it in me today.
14: Right. Is it people are that bad, or is there something going on with the phones?
17: No, people are idiots.
14: Yeah,
15: right. Yeah. This is not new. This is
14: no, but that many in a row that was a lot.
17: I think some people, because what happens is that nobody's screening them. So I'm going through, and they're either hanging up at the time I'm picking them up, or just chicken out at the last second.
14: Yeah,
17: there's a little bit of both.
15: If we had a screener who said, listen, guys, they're not really talking about Jaws right now, right. Nor would they ever talk about Jaws, so right. Probably not going to ask me any questions about Jaws.
17: Right.
14: They're

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15: We saw over the weekend, Jelly Roll and Bunny both addressed their divorce issue. And I can't believe the world cares about it this much.
16: The world does.
17: Isn't
16: there
17: big?
16: They're massive.
17: Right.
15: Right. I just, not in my wheelhouse, so no. I don't really understand it. Nothing about Jelly Roll that I love. He may be a wonderful guy. I know, a lot of my friends like him and are friends with him and stuff. I just don't know him. I talked to the guy one time in my life, and he was nice, but I don't know anything about what Jelly Roll's life is like.
16: I talked to him for 30 seconds at Bert's thing. He was super nice.
15: Yeah.
16: And then I ran by him.

0: next to him for about 20 minutes.
1: There you go. It.
0: Yeah.
1: But his divorce means nothing to me in my world. Although I will tell you this. She's a lot better looking than I thought she was.
0: Oh yeah.
1: I saw the video of her of her podcast, and she looks pretty good. I don't know what she looked like before, but she looks pretty good now.
0: Yeah, she's good looking chick.
2: I wouldn't say good looking.
0: Well, I mean,
1: I would make sweet love to her.
0: Of course.
2: Well, that's not saying a lot either.
1: Hey, I've got high standards.
2: You want to bang that one that looks like a man with a mohawk.
1: Oh, she does not look like a man.
2: Okay.
0: Yeah. She's masculine features.
1: She works out.
0: They're subtle, but they're...
1: She's got big shoulders.
0: Yeah. They're subtle, but they're there.
2: I got to tell you, I'm looking at Jelly Roll's wife, like her mug shots. She looks better there because she doesn't have all the crazy makeup on.
1: See, I like crazy makeup every
2: once in a
1: while.
2: Yeah, you
1: do. I do like that Southern Belle crazy makeup, blonde hair, big puffy red lips kind of look.
2: You know what else makes her look better looking is her next to Jelly Roll when he was 500 and some pounds.
0: Yeah. Oh, yeah. Yeah.
2: Then you're like, oh, man, he's got a dime. But now he's skinny and stuff. And you're like, man, send her back to Walmart.
3: Oh, my God.
1: I mean, evidently, she's going to be just fine because that podcast is very successful.
0: Yeah, she makes a ton of money.
1: Yeah.
0: It's one of the top podcasts.
1: That's crazy.
0: Man.
2: Who's listening to that?
3: A lot of people.
2: Yeah, I know. I want to meet them and go, what?
1: I'm not even listening to Joe Rogan's podcast. Like, I'll watch clips of it, and I'll see a couple of seconds of it, but there's no podcast, and I'm putting on my headphones, and like, I got to check this out this week.
2: You know what's funny is I think Tommy Lee is on an upcoming episode. He put something out, whatever. I don't think it's out yet, whatever. Would that be interesting or not? Like, yes. Or is it just going to be Tommy Lee going, yeah, bro,
1: Tommy Lee on Joe Rogan?
2: Yeah.
1: Yeah, because Joe Rogan's good.
2: Draw it out of him.
1: Yeah. Yeah, and Tommy Lee is interesting.
2: Tommy Lee is definitely interesting, and I would love to hear it and stuff, but you may also get, yeah, man.
1: Yeah, no, I think Rogan draws it out.
2: Yeah.
1: Yeah.
2: I think that will he ask him about Vince?
1: No.
2: Yeah.
1: No.
2: No questions about Vince.
1: I heard JP's replay this morning, and JP was trying to explain to Monica, I think it was Nico McBrain from Iron Maiden, who was criticizing rock stars who can't sing anymore and saying they're just robbing people now by going out and promoting shows.
2: Okay.
1: And that they're just taking people's money to give them a poor product. And it's basically stealing from the people. And JP said, when it comes to that, there's two people in mind that I think shouldn't be making music anymore. And I said, Vince Neil and David Lee Roth. And he said, Vince Neil and David Lee Roth. We're all on the same page with both those. Motley Crue's coming. None of us are going.
2: No, if I do go, it's just going to be to see Extreme and Tesla, and then I'll probably leave before Motley even starts.
1: That's crazy to me.
2: But think about it. It's two bands that we like.
1: No, I know.
2: And I saw Motley Crue. I've seen Motley Crue in their heyday, and Motley Crue, you know, banging on all cylinders and stuff. And then I saw Motley Crue with Vince the way he is now, and I went, oh, Jesus Christ.
1: Yeah.
2: And I had to leave, and it was sad.
0: You're not staying for at least one song just by chance that they come out and sound good.
2: Probably not.
0: Yeah.
2: Yeah. I mean, the band sounds great.
0: Right.
2: The band sounds great, but then as soon as he starts singing, you go, ugh.
0: Sometimes, I mean, even the train wreck, though. I want to see the train wreck.
2: I don't. I saw it. It actually makes me sad.
0: Yeah.
2: Because, I mean, he's had a bunch of mini strokes and stuff, and I don't know. It's just, it's not good.
0: Is he's rich, though. They've got money.
1: Who?
2: He's...
0: Don't they?
1: Vince Neil? Yeah.
2: I would think that, like, he has, but he also seems like the type that would lose a lot. Let me see what he is.
0: Like, does he have to be on tour, or can he just be...
2: I wouldn't think, you know, with the success of their album sales and merchandise and everything over the years. Let me see what he is.
1: I would say Vince is worth $20 million.
2: Whoops. I actually put in Vince and I didn't put in the rest of it. So it gave me Vince McMahon and it was $3.2 billion.
0: Does he have the most money out of the whole band?
2: Who, Vince?
1: Yeah. No, Nicky.
2: Yeah, Nicky writes
1: all the songs.
2: Yeah. This says that approximately $50 million for Vince. Yeah.
1: Never hear from me again.
2: Yeah.
1: You would never hear from me again. I would be just as fat as Vince Neil is, and I would be sitting there eating fruit with porn stars.
0: Once everybody starts saying that you're fat and all this, just stop.
1: Right. Wrap it up.
2: According to this, John 5 is the richest member of Motley Crue.
1: Why?
2: $102 million because he's played with... Marilyn Manson, he's played with Rob Zombie, he's wrote, so he may have publishing from

0: before you had to be working less than a certain amount.
1: Right.
2: And now it's not a good idea to wait for your retirement, because you got to make it like 86 in order to make that money up. So you might as well take the money now and invest it.
1: Holy smokes.
3: Right. Yeah, because you'll be dead soon.
1: You'll
3: be
1: glad you got a plan, Joe.
3: Do it now.
4: If you actually get Social Security.
3: Yeah.
1: Yeah.
3: Who knows?
2: Yeah.
3: What are you doing? You 62, Joe?
2: I will be 62 at the end of this year.
3: Yeah.
2: Yeah. I can actually take some benefits, I think, at 62, but.
1: Really?
2: Yeah. 65 is.
1: I'm still offended when I get AARP emails.
2: Yeah. I don't have AARP, and they've been asking me for 10 years.
1: Yeah, what do you get? What is, I don't even know what it is.
4: You get a card.
2: Yeah, you get a card.
1: You get discounts.
4: Discounts. Yeah. Movies.
3: You can get the senior discount at the movies.
2: Mm-hmm.
1: I would never do. Oh my God.
3: What? Same with the
0: watch scene. Yeah, but even at restaurants, you know,
4: it's the same it's the same as slapping down your AAA card. You know what I mean? Like, it's I don't know.
3: Might as well.
1: It's a little awkward.
3: You're good for the 55 up communities. It's
4: I don't want to sign up for anything. They can tell me this will be free and your next three will be free. All you have to do is sign. I go, just charge me. I don't want to.
0: But there's plenty of people that are, you know, they got to make their money stretch. So any discount Carmen, helps them.
4: It probably makes sense, but I have no idea. The old man. I don't know.
3: The old man lonely by himself in his apartment with one refrigerator.
4: Got to stretch it.
3: Thought this would be a great idea.
1: They have this pillow. I don't know if I talked about this.
4: You did.
1: Why?
4: You did. The cold one?
1: Yeah. Why did I get... What did I talk about it?
4: Instagram.
1: Yeah.
4: And I said that there's a lot of scams, and you said it's on Instagram, and I couldn't believe that you thought that everything on Instagram...
0: was real.
4: It was real. Yeah, like, that's the biggest place I think I've ever seen that has the most scams.
1: Yeah,
4: and but you were saying, like, that... You know, that's verified purchase, Instagram.
3: And then Carmen has the body pillow version.
1: Yeah. It was just what I was thinking about today was that there were so many hoops to jump through to buy that pillow, which is why I didn't buy it.
4: Mm.
1: Spin the wheel to get a discount.
4: Right,
1: I don't want a discount.
4: That's the thing.
1: You got $1,000 off. All right, great.
4: See it on Instagram and you Google the website and say, you know, is this real? And Better Business Bureau will give you a rating on it and stuff. And then you can go to the website and buy it. Yeah, once you're spinning wheels and doing it, I'm out.
3: No. I take it and type into Amazon, too. And see
1: if it's on Amazon, because you know you can get it the next day.
3: I'll see the ad from somebody else's thing and clickbait and just go to Amazon and type it in and see if it's there.
1: Well, I will tell you, Pete wears this tape on his mouth called hostage tape.
4: Yeah.
1: Have you seen that?
4: Yeah.
1: And it keeps your mouth closed while you're sleeping. And that's important because what happens is my CPAP machine, a lot of that air is just going in my throat and going down in my belly, filling me up with air. So I'm here as I am farting all morning, and then my stomach is filled with air, and my mouth gets really dry. Anyway, so I said, you know what? Give me the website. I'm going to order that hostage tape. I ordered it on Friday. It got here on Sunday. Like, that was pretty good.
4: Mm.
1: Yeah, that wasn't even Amazon that got here on its own.
3: They got to figure it out.
1: Yeah, they do.
4: So
1: they, you know that when they want to get something to you in time, they'll get something.
4: Yeah. So what are you doing? CPAP and then taping around?
1: No, tape first, then CPAP over. Tape on the mouth.
4: Tape over your... Oh, so it just goes in your nose.
3: Ah.
4: The CPAP's going in your nose?
1: The CPAP goes over your mouth, but there's a hole that blows the air up your nose. It goes over your mouth.
4: Okay, but is it blowing any air in your mouth?
1: No, it's blowing up your nose.
4: Oh, okay. So the tape over the mouth is to keep your mouth closed, and then it goes through your nose. Okay.
1: Right.
3: So you got the full-on Top Gun Maverick mask?
1: Oh, yeah.
3: Yeah.
1: It looks very similar to what it looks like in the cartoon that Ian Beckles put out yesterday.
3: It's great.
1: Yeah, Ian Beckles has got an animated cartoon. You can see in our stories on Instagram at the Mike Calta Show, and it is a fully it's a full cartoon. I'm sure it is, but it doesn't even look AI. It looks like it was hand drawn of this show, and it was me talking about my nemesis Titus O'Neil, who was in the studio with us last week on Thursday, and it is a conversation about Titus being the king of Tampa Bay. And it's all animated. It's pretty fantastic.
4: Yeah.
1: Ian will be here in the 9 o'clock hour. We'll find out where that came from, but that's pretty good stuff.
4: Speaking of Top Gun Maverick, that was on the other day, and it was just starting as he was trying to get Mach 10, whatever. And my wife is there, and I go, you haven't seen it. Do you want to watch it? And she goes, no. And I go, just watch a little bit.
1: Yeah.
4: I go, watch what he does, because he's got to get to Mach 10 and then goes over, whatever. And then lands and does all that stuff, whatever. And then they call him in, and whatever he says, follow him to his barracks, have him pack a bag, blah, blah, blah. I'm sending you. You're being recalled to Top Gun. I go, he's being recalled to Top Gun. I go, how does that not make your hair stand up?

0: your arms.
1: So it, we were flipping through the channels and it was on.
2: Yeah.
1: And I looked at my wife and I go, ooh. And she goes, no.
2: Yeah.
1: Went,
2: all right.
3: The crazy thing is, the original is not that great.
2: No, it's
3: I've gone back and watched it, and
1: it is great.
3: It's not the way you remember.
2: Right. At the time, it was great. Now, it's very, very corny, very cheesy, yeah. All that stuff. But, you know,
1: super gay.
2: Yeah.
3: Having watched Maverick so many times, when I've now gone back to watch the first one,
1: they tightened it up for
3: right.
1: Maverick.
3: It just doesn't, the original does not hold up as much as I love the sequel, which is weird.
1: But the nods to 1 from 2 are fantastic.
3: Oh, yeah.
2: And that was what you remember from 1, from your memory. You remember all the big moments.
3: All the good things
2: stuff.
3: From 1, they remind you of.
2: Yep.
3: Then you forget the horrible movie that's really in there.
1: Yeah.
2: Yeah.
1: Right, I'm going to try one last time.
2: Oh, I will.
1: Mike Cal, the show. Good morning.
3: That's you.
2: Hello.
3: That's you.
1: Hello.
2: Hey. Yeah.
4: There you go.
2: Oh, there you go. Hello.
4: Hey, sorry. I didn't realize it was me. I was at Carmen's favorite store, Aldi's, over the weekend, and they had the cooling pillows there.
1: Oh.
4: Thought I would share that with you.
1: Aldi all right. Thank
5: all.
1: You, sir. Appreciate that.
4: Yeah. Aldi's off in Newport Richey on 54.
1: Okay, good. That's right over here. Thank you. I appreciate the heads up.
3: Perfect.
1: Carmen, I have to start going to Aldi for multiple reasons.
5: Yeah. Save
1: some money because the amount of lettuce that I'm buying for my tortoise is costing me. It's ridiculous. It's $5, $6 a package now.
5: Oh, really?
1: Yeah, I got to see what Aldi's got to offer.
5: Better prices. I'm already telling you.
1: Yeah, I know. You said that before, so I'm going to take your word for it. I buy too much.
5: Right.
1: You know, I gotta get something at a discount.
5: Did you give what, him like a head of lettuce a day?
1: 3 heads of lettuce a day.
5: A day?
1: Yes. Oh. And some peppers.
5: Right.
1: So that's the each 3, they sell them in heads of romaine, 3 in a package, and there could be anywhere from $4.99 to $6.99.
5: Oh my God.
1: Yeah, it gets a little expensive.
3: But you need a produce guy.
1: I do need a produce
3: guy. Like a local.
2: Yeah, like the shrimp guy.
1: Yeah, yeah. Mike Alda Show, last call. Good morning. Hello.
6: Good morning.
1: Yes, sir.
6: How you doing today?
1: I'm great. How are you?
6: I'm doing well. I listen to you guys every morning. Awesome show.
1: Thank you.
6: Carmen said something about Social Security a few minutes ago. You can work as many hours as you want. However, you are penalized by Social Security working over 40 hours. You can only make so much money per month, I think it is. Because I'm getting ready to retire, and I'm looking into that. I'm debating whether or not to stay working until I'm 67, because that's my full retirement age. And then I won't lose any money after that. You can work as many hours as you want and not be penalized.
1: That's pretty good. That's what Joe is saying, is Joe is working part-time, so he'll be able to slide in under the hours. So how many years you have to go to 67?
6: I'll be 65 in September. And yeah, I'm hoping I can get another 2 years. Well, I'm not sure I'm going to make it. I have a 2-year-old grandson that was born 2 days, but my birthday's in September. He was born 4 days before my birthday, so I want to spend more time with him.
1: What do you do for a living?
6: I'm a chief engineer at a Hyatt hotel.
1: Oh, that's a real job. You got a real job, yeah. But you know what? Hold it out, sir. Think of all those Hyatt benefits. 2 more years. If you could stretch it, stretch it.
6: Well, Social Security gives you a report, tells you how much you have into.
1: Yeah.
6: So I've got almost $140,000 into it. Hopefully, I'll be able to live long enough to get some of that money back, because you can't pass it on to anybody. So
1: it's
6: just a government scam, you know.
1: I got you. All right. Good luck to you, buddy. Enjoy your retirement.
2: I have a little breaking news.
1: What do you got?
2: And it affects the death pool, I believe.
1: Oh, I think I saw this come up already.
2: Yeah, so Alan Greenspan, the former Federal Reserve Chairman, dies at the age of 100. 100 years old. Yeah, so let's see who had, I believe somebody has him, right?
1: Really? I don't know. That doesn't sound familiar to me.
2: Let me see.
3: Ian Beckles.
1: Oh.
2: Yep.
3: On the board.
2: 50 points.
3: Yep.
2: All right.
1: There you go. Congratulations, Ian. Welcome to the game.
3: Now in third place.
2: Oh. Who's did you ever talk to anybody about the other thing?
3: No, I got to email the commissioner.
2: Yeah.
1: What is the...
2: Three in 1 week, and they gave him extra...
3: They doubled the points.
1: Yeah.
3: Rather than just giving the 50 points that you get, they gave him 100. Which I think, you know...
2: Because we had it regulated for 2 in 1 week was 50 points.
3: Right.
2: And then 3 in 1 week, we never
5: determined. It wasn't anything.
3: So it should be another 50 points, I think.
2: You would think.
1: Okay. All right, we'll straighten that out.
3: Yeah.
1: Who is in the lead? Tony Burton?
3: Tony Burton, 403 points. Then I'm in second place with 390 points. Now, Ian now in third place, 171. Mike, fourth, 114. Galvin in fifth with 0 points.
2: Ugh.
3: Carmen also in fifth, and Joe in fifth, all tied. Ugh. Zero points.
2: Terrible.
3: 0.0.
2: Can't believe it.
1: All right, we got to take a break.
3: Got time, though. A lot of time.
2: I'm not playing.
1: We haven't taken a break in an hour and a half. We got to get some commercials in. 800-771-1025 are the phone numbers if you want to be part of the show. We'll take a quick break. It's the Mike Calta Show. 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

0: 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What was the situation with Trump putting out the picture of that woman and saying that that was his daughter? Can you clarify that?
1: Apparently, they think that it's some woman that was at Camp David.
0: Wife of a billionaire donor. And
1: they think that Trump was responding to an email, but instead he posted it on his Truth Social account instead.
2: Oh, boy.
1: And because I guess maybe the picture was sent to him. I read this morning that they think now that he was responding to an email, but instead he posted that on his Truth Social.
0: So what if he accidentally gives away the nuclear codes?
1: Yeah,
0: Thinks he's posting.
1: Who knows?
0: Online, yeah.
2: Boomer.
0: That's me, by the way.
2: Oh, yeah.
0: Yeah, I know that. I feel like I have about 3 more years left before they take all the electronics away.
1: Imagine if you're running the country.
0: Bro, that's too much. I want to remind everybody that you can watch the USA take on Turkey. That is happening at 10 p.m. on Thursday at Ferg Sports Bar. You can go out there and hang out with John Senning. He'll be out there. You can also enter to win tickets to the World Cup live in Miami, and they got a whole big celebration going on out there, including a 20-foot screen. They got the pipe and drums. They've got the CO2 cannons. They got World Cup merchandise that they're giving away, and you can enter to win that trip to Miami to see the World Cup. It's all brought to you by Michelob Ultra. Go out there and hang out with John. That is this Thursday at Ferg's. That's the 25th, and it is a 21 and up ticketed event. Tickets are only $10. You can get them at the door, but if it's any suggestion of how packed it's going to be by the last two that we've done, they were insane. The one at the Rowdies and the one over there at Janice Live,
2: yeah.
0: Both of them were completely packed. So if you're looking for a bunch of fun people to watch the games with, that is a great time, and you can go out there and join John Senning this Thursday at 10 o'clock. I believe the commissioner of death, Prohande, is on the line. Prohande, good morning. How are you?
3: Good morning, guys. How are you doing?
0: Are you, do you have a ruling, or do you need to be brought up to speed on the situation here?
3: I briefly caught it as I was getting back in the car. You guys are contending about the 3-1 week that Tony had with Ted Turner, Mr. Sterling, and Bobby Cox?
0: Yeah.
2: Yeah, so the question was, we know that we have the 2-1 week, gets the, 50 points. And then because he got 3-1 week, you guys gave him 100 points?
3: Yeah, effectively, we just made a snap call that it was like, it didn't seem right that it was 3-1 week is going to be very rare, like insanely rare, that it didn't feel right just to give him the normal 50 points for a 2-1 week when in actuality it was 3-7 days. It was not like a 2-1 week, and then you got it on like day 7 of another 2-1 week where we've had that before, where it's like we're like right at the end of it or something like that. So we felt that it was an extra 50 point bonus would have been appropriate for 3-1 week.
0: So 50 for the two, and then another 50 for
3: the additional. An extra 50 because he had a third. Yeah.
0: Yeah, I think that makes sense.
1: Yeah, but I mean, I would think we would make the change for next year.
0: Well, but it never happened before. So
1: right. So we agree. We just change the rules as we go.
2: Yeah, because it could be 2-1 week, 50 points, and then 2-1 week because he got the third one, 50 points. So, like, but they gave him another 100 instead of 50 there.
1: I think it's just because then what happens if you got 4-1 week?
3: Then I'll give him another 50 on top of that.
0: Yeah.
3: Right. You know what I'm saying? It would stack. But the idea of the fact that you want to game the system to get 4 or 5 in 1 week, go for it. Be my guest. I'd love to see somebody min-max a game like that, but it would never happen. It would be so rare, it's ridiculous. And that's what we thought about with the 3-1 week. It was like, this is so ridiculous and so morbid to think about it. I mean, three deaths in one week is for one person to pick.
0: You say morbid, I say Yahtzee.
3: But what are the odds?
2: Yeah, right, no, but I get that. But I think it's the arbitrary just making up the point system, whatever.
3: We also do have a rule stated in the rules that the points are determined by the commissioner.
2: Okay.
3: Oh, we use that clause to determine that bonus.
2: Okay. I'm just trying to figure it out, because really I have 0 points. It doesn't matter to me, but I do know.
3: By the way, Randy and I have been kind of going like, when is Galvin going to get one? Because this is crazy.
2: But with that 50 points, that does put Tony in the lead, because if you take that 50 points away from Tony, then Gio's in the lead.
3: Now we know where the contention is.
1: Yeah. Well, you guys are just determining the outcome of the game.
2: I agree. I agree that it should be looked at, certainly. You know, like, that's why I was saying I have 0 points, but this does definitely impact the game because first, second, you know, that whole thing.
1: Yeah.
0: I mean, I'm fine if you want to vote on it, but I feel like this, it's a commissioner.
3: This has been in the game for over a month, and we were shocked that nobody had said anything the week of, let alone.
0: We did. It did come up.
1: Yeah, like the very next day on the show, we said it.
0: Yeah.
3: Then I'm sorry I missed it.
1: Nobody's mad at you guys.
2: We were just trying to figure out what's what. But if we want to vote, I mean, he did bring up a good point that it rests on the commissioner to make decisions like that. That's in the rules.
1: Yeah, I just think that that's something that should be added next year.
3: And to be fair, we will add it for a rule for next year, as in the rules set for next year. But
1: right,
3: we were also going on.
1: Right, so then there's a clause that we just kind of make the rules up as we go.
0: But it's not the rules. There's a clause that the commissioner is allowed to change the bonus structure based on events that
1: would
0: happen. Whether
1: they think it's cool or not. Which
2: is that the wording?
1: Which is altering the outcome of the game, basically.
0: Well, then we can vote on it.
1: Yeah, that's what, you know.
3: So now we're at...
1: Go ahead.
3: So then what is my purpose?
0: Well, that's what we're
3: going. Fine. I don't, you know, at that point, you know, if you don't need the commissioner anymore, we've established the rule set. It's pretty well ingrained at this point in the game. You guys have access to it.
1: Well, you're establishing the rules you can change at any time if you feel the need to.
0: No, that's not true.
3: What you're saying is
0: he could change the rules. So if tomorrow he wanted to make the points worth 50 points for every year that they've been dead.
1: Right.
0: He can't do that based on this clause.
1: That's exactly what they.
0: But
1: could
0: he
1: do.
0: Can't. What he is doing is he has the ability to change with the times as the times change.
4: And when a decision has to be made, he's the one who has to make it.
0: Right. That's why he's a commissioner.
4: Right. Because otherwise, we just end up fighting.
1: Right. But I'm saying, but the rules are. I think the rules should be established going into the game. You can't.
4: But we can't alter as you go. But we also
3: can't predict every single thing
4: that's going to happen in the game. So you can't make rules for everything because you can't predict everything that's going to happen.
1: Right, but if I'm in a football game and I throw a pick six, I can't at some point say, well, I didn't know it was going to happen. This should be worth 3 points, not 6 points.
0: No.
4: Those rules
2: have already been established, though.
1: That's what I'm saying. I think the rules have to be established, and then the fact that we can just change the rules as we go seems kind of silly.
2: More likely scenario to say is if you were to throw a football and it was going to be a touchdown and a bird hit it in the sky.
1: Right.
2: Do they have a rule for that, or do they make a rule
1: You know what I mean? That was cool. That should be worth 10 points. That's what I'm saying.
0: No, because it's not usually worth any points.
1: Well, if it was.
3: But it's not. See, that's... if you want...
1: I just don't. It's my opinion. We shouldn't be able to alter the point system as we go throughout the year. I think when you start the year,
3: I technically didn't.
1: Well, you made up an extra bonus that didn't previously exist.
0: Yeah, but there was a situation that didn't previously.
1: But still, the fact is, you want to go there?
3: Technically, I could have said both were 2 in 1 week. So how do I count that?
1: I think it should be based on what the rules say on the website.
3: He got 2 in 1 week for the third one. The third one counted as 2 in 1 week against the previous two. So technically, those were 2 2-in-1 weeks.
2: Right.
3: That's your 100 points right there. That's kind of why we thought about it. It kind of didn't make any sense.
2: But here's the thing is you gave him 150 points because you gave him 50.
3: No, we didn't.
2: No?
3: You gave him 100.
2: We gave him an extra 50.
3: So we had the 2-in-1 week. The single 2-in-1 week for 50 points.
2: Right.
3: But then you want to get technical and count it as both of them were 2-in-1 week because both of them were in the same 7-day period. That's 2 2-in-1 weeks with all 3 deaths. So that's the extra 50 points right there. If you really want to get, you know, to the nitty gritty for it and you want to find a reason for it.
0: I don't understand what you were saying. Where are you getting 150?
3: Here's what I'm saying.
2: Hold on, Brohande. I'm saying the exact same thing he's saying. He's just saying it differently. I'm saying they gave him 100 points for the second, for the 3-in-1 week. They gave him 50 for the first one. They gave him 100 for the 3-in-1 week. So it's 150. But he's saying is if you gave him 2 in 1 week, 50, and 50. So it'd be 100 as opposed to 150.
1: Right.
3: But it wasn't 150.
0: Wasn't 150.
3: Because the 100, the 50, the 2-in-1 week was on the first one.
2: Which was how much?
3: Between Ted Turner and Mr. Sterling, that was 2-in-1 week. That's 50 points.
2: Okay.
3: Bobby Cox, he was 2-in-1 week with Mr. Sterling and with Mr. Turner. That's 100 points.
2: Oh, okay. That makes sense. So, see, that's the part that I was missing.
0: Right.
2: Gotcha. That's,
3: we never gave them 150 on a whim on the third kill. It was just 100.
2: Ah.
3: And that's where you, if you want to meet the justification, that's the, ultimately, here's my, that could be the...
2: Here's my confusion, bro, Hyundai. I thought you gave him 50 for the 2-in-1 week on the first one, and then since... The second one was 3-in-1 week. I thought you said, well, we should bump it up to 100 points for 3-in-1 week. That was my confusion. So you gave 100. I mean, well, you gave 50, 50, 50. I got it. I got it.
3: Yeah, I mean, no, technically, it's the same thing. I mean, you might as well. You see what I'm saying? We just didn't label it as such.
1: But he's still getting an extra 50 points.
3: Absolutely. Why shouldn't he? It still counts as 2-in-1 week.
1: Dude, what is with your attitude, bro?
0: Like, he's saying the same thing.
3: You're dropping bombs at me, dude. I'm not
1: dropping bombs. There's a lot of money involved, and we're asking questions, and you're being a dick.
3: I'm not being a dick.
1: Yeah, you are. We're just asking questions. Dude, this is how it works.
0: He's very assertive. That's all.
1: Like, you don't have to be like, have this attitude. We're just asking questions.
0: Well, here's the guy who's a commissioner, and you're just second guessing everything he does.
1: There's a lot of money involved, so we're not allowed to ask questions.
0: Yeah, you are. But that's all we're doing. I believe he's given a pretty ample.
1: Nobody's accusing anybody of anything.
3: I've learned that I have to stand up for myself a little bit because sometimes I'll make decisions, then all of a sudden the show just decides to vote for it, and it makes everything that I've done.
0: Right.
3: So, I mean, if that means that I'm sounding like a dick, I apologize. But I'm not going to...

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0: Carmen. Catch me on Houdini. You should be getting an email. Okay. I won't say from who. I believe that there's some drama going on at this radio station that I was unaware of.
1: Drama?
2: At this radio station?
0: What? Yeah.
3: What? You love that.
0: I do so much. I don't want to see anybody like leave or anything like that, but I do love when there's some infighting going on.
4: Yep, you do.
0: I do. I don't say it like it's a bad thing.
4: No, it's not.
0: It's not. Nobody calls it out, and I like to call it out. I like to hear about it.
4: Yeah, I wish I didn't bring it up, but yeah.
0: Oh, you brought it up?
1: You did it yourself.
0: I didn't know you said it.
1: You did it yourself.
0: You
4: trapped me.

0: Ian came in.
1: I predicted.
0: And he said, what's going on with Drew and Johnny B? And I said, I'm unaware of this anger. I want to hear about this. And you really made it sound more like it was Mo and Johnny B.
2: Well, it was both of them. It was both of them.
0: It was.
2: 100%, yes. Absolutely. Yeah, they were just, they were going at Johnny and the after show, and
0: I gotta stand up for my guy.
2: But basically saying it wasn't entertaining.
0: And, wow.
2: That's in other words, I think that's what they said.
0: Who are they to judge what's entertaining?
2: Once again, I'm not here to back on anybody or poo-poo on anybody. Did you get that, Carmen?
3: I have not.
2: See, I'm just going to tell you, my phone doesn't do it. I know what you just said. You watch
1: operator
2: me do
1: error.
2: It.
1: Listen, you, operator you error. Who put in the wrong address? First off, nope. For starters, you put in the wrong address. Can you just do you trust me? Will you hand me the phone?
2: Sure.
0: Oh boy, here we go.
1: You don't have to look away. It's like secret.
0: Are you wearing a Timu Tupac shirt?
2: Timu?
0: Yeah.
2: I don't know if it's Timu.
0: Is it Tupac?
2: It's Tupac. Yeah.
0: It doesn't really look like Tupac.
2: Oh, it's Tupac.
0: Let me see. Back it up a little bit.
2: That's on his album.
0: Yeah. Okay. All right. I didn't see it right the first time.
2: Why would it be Timu?
0: Because it didn't look like Tupac. It looked more like JJ Curry.
2: Don't I have enough money to not have bootleg Tupac shirts?
0: It could be like a tribute to Tupac.
4: Ian's not going Timu.
0: I'm sorry.
4: Come on. That's disrespectful.
0: My goodness. I would go Timu if I found something I like. Yeah. I ordered my first Shein thing, Carmen, this weekend.
3: Oh, really?
0: Yeah.
3: I've only ordered one thing from Shein, and I never ordered again from there.
0: Well, I only know because my daughter is a big Shein card person. And I was like, what is this? And then all of a sudden I saw they had Fat Guy clothes on there. And I was like, oh, let's try that out and see how that works out. But I don't know if it's coming from China. Fat Guy clothes in China never really works out. Because their Fat Guy sizes do not match
2: everybody
0: American
2: has fat guy sizes
4: no.
2: now, though. Everybody
0: yeah,
2: does.
0: That's true.
2: Really, seriously. Everybody has 4X and 5X just about.
0: Yeah, because Americans are fat as that's it is. Yeah. And you can't just leave the fat people out of your clothing anymore.
2: They've hated us for a long time.
0: They have really. They have really, you know, they put us in what I like to call Tom Calder shirts, collar shirts with elastic at the waistband.
2: I never, ever, ever did big and tall clothing. I can't.
0: What do you mean? What was your choice?
2: Well, I didn't have much of a choice.
0: Right.
2: I didn't have much, you know, selection. But if somebody's wearing big and tall clothing, I can see it from a mile away.
0: Sure.
2: It's beige and it's boring and it's big and blocky. I've never been able to wear that.
0: Well, they started making nicer clothes in the 2000s. And
2: but they'll put a logo on it that you know it's big fat people logo. And it's just not stylish.
0: Yeah, but then there are other brands like Polo and Nautica and other Ralph Lauren stuff that they have they started making bigger sizes sure. of. Even Columbia, the fishing shirts, they make mm-hmm. those for fat guys now. Yeah. So, you know, they realize there's a need out there.
4: It is a specific look, though, that it's it look, has. Yeah. Like, you know right away what's going on.
2: I like brilliant colors and some difference. Like, there's no brilliant colors in the big and tall.
0: No, because fat guys don't like to be bright.
4: No,
0: dark I don't want to look like a pumpkin if I'm wearing orange, look like the sun if I'm in yellow.
4: Stay Puft Marshmallow Man, white.
0: Kool-Aid if you're in red.
2: My mother sat me down when I was 6, and I remember vividly her saying, you probably shouldn't wear yellow or orange.
0: Really?
2: She said that.
0: Oh, wow.
2: She goes, it's not flattering.
0: My mother did tell me not to wear long stripes.
2: It's a good advice.
0: The horizontal stripes, yeah.
2: And then I got drafted by the Buccaneers and I wore shiny orange pants.
4: Now it's crazy. Everybody thinks that's great. Because at the time, everybody hated the creamsicle stuff.
2: Oh, the creamsicle was sexy now.
4: But now
2: at
4: they
2: the
4: love
2: time, it.
4: It
2: was not.
4: Yeah.
0: Yeah, but because now it's just a throwback. Nobody's forced to wear that. When you're being forced to wear that with, like Warren Sapp said, with the winking pirate on your helmet, that was pretty insulting.
2: Buckle Bruce is not the hardest.
4: Oh, man. You can move that down. I think what happened is when Titus was here, we had to move it up.
0: Oh Titus, ruining Titus. Everything.
4: That's why
0: coming here and just make everything his.
2: It smells so good.
4: When Big Show's here, we got to do something. This is not going
0: to
4: work.
0: We're worried that Big Show's coming in here, and we're worried that he's not going to be able to sit in that seat.
2: Well, I'm a relatively big guy, right?
0: Yeah.
2: When I was at a jewelry store one time, the lady says, Big Show was just here, and he has exact same Rolex as I have.
0: Right.
2: And I put it on. And I pulled it to my elbow.
0: Oh, wow.
2: Because when I saw Big Show the first time, I was like, oh, come on.
0: Yeah.
2: Like, I've seen big people.
0: Right. He's another league.
2: He's a different big. Like, he's not fat at all.
0: No, and especially now, he's really thinned out. He's in really good shape now. So,
2: like, how would, like, back in the day when he was wrestling big,
0: right?
2: When I looked at him, I said to myself, and I fought big dudes, and right. I'm just like, I don't know where I would start.
0: You don't use lay down.
4: There's nothing. Yeah, so lay down, they just down. Smother you, yeah. And that's it.
2: Just the one, the hand hits you.
0: Yeah,
2: that fight is over.
0: Yeah,
4: I shook his hand once, and just shaking his hand was
0: it catches me.
4: Yeah, it was insane.
2: But I shook Andre the Giant's hand.
0: Oh, you did? Well,
2: he's from Montreal, and I met him. Smelled worse than anybody I've ever smelled in my life. And his hand, like, I was smaller, but I just, it's something you won't forget.
0: Yeah. No, he was a massive human being.
2: Huge.
0: Carmen.
3: Yes.
0: Did you get the email?
3: I did not get the email. I am trying to figure out how to save the thing that Galvin texted.
0: Oh, okay. That's what I want.
1: Yeah. I could play the audio off of here if you want to try and do that.
0: Oh,
1: I
0: mean, can do that.
1: You know, it's not going to be the best, whatever, but it seems, I don't know, it's like a movie thing and it's all messed up. Here, if you want to take a listen.
0: All right, let's see how this goes.
5: Here at Cox Media Group Tampa, she also stars on, is the official name of the show, the Mike Calta After Show?
1: Oh.
5: JoJo?
6: I reckon that it is.
5: Okay.
6: Yeah.
5: I don't hear a lot of Mike Calta After Show when I listen in. I more hear you trying to keep the show on track.
7: I thought it was called the Woe Is Bee Show.
0: Oh.
7: Am I wrong?
6: I love this song.
5: You say the Woe Is Bee Show? I love
0: what is this song?
5: That's a funny ass dig that Maurice just got on you.
6: Bustin' chops.
8: The funk shall be within you.
5: But it is true. I mean, especially in the last week or so, I don't like to say things behind the scenes that I wouldn't say in front of the scenes.
6: Mm-hmm.
5: And there have been many times when it seems like Johnny B will start to play that underappreciated card, and you keep the show moving. And that is a skill. You're not trained on air, right?
7: No, God, no.
5: Like you. That was a mess. Are you taking out everybody today?
6: I know. What did I do to
5: Man,
6: you?
5: What the hell's going on in your life?
6: What did you thought?
0: All of a sudden,
5: shots at everybody.
0: All of a sudden, like, Moe's a critic, right?
5: As an honest question, you are not trained in radio. No one sat you down and said, "Here is how you do this."
6: No.
5: Yet.
6: Why I'm so terrible.
5: No, you're not, though, because you keep the show moving. You keep it on task. You think about the listener. And again, I like you, Johnny. I really do. I think you're a hard worker. But nobody wants to hear how unappreciated you are. Nobody. Not us. Not the listener. Nobody.
6: I mean, I think sometimes when you get behind the microphone, you feel like it's an outlet of sorts for you to be able to...
5: Whine.
6: Talk. Yeah, I think that's what happens sometimes.
5: Well, but you try to, and I've heard it several times in the past couple of weeks, when he starts to go down that grossly underutilized rabbit hole, you're like, well, here's what we're talking about. Here's what we're trying to talk about. Let's stay on task here. That is an incredible skill, and you're really, really good at it. I know you're also not really good at taking compliments. but please hear me now, believe me later. You're really, really good at it, so keep it up.
6: Well, thank you.
5: Keep it up.
6: That's,
0: wow.
6: That's nice that's of you to say. You know, we're all underappreciated and underpaid.
5: We're not, though. We're not all
6: You're
5: that
6: terrible never... with knowing your worth, so.
5: I am worth 4 hours of airtime that I get every day.
6: I'm just saying, you are not a good negotiator for...
5: I am certainly not.
6: So, we are underpaid.
5: We are all blessed to be able to
6: but
5: do
6: yes,
5: what we do.
6: That is true. Yes.
5: And here we are, and you can see Joe.
0: Wow. Yeah. That is pure hatred.
2: I tried to stay away from this because I had to go on air with Johnny, and he was asking me what he should do, and I should leave it alone. Cause it just,
0: oh, I would say flame it right back.
2: I know.
0: Flame it.
2: It just seemed unnecessary to me.
0: Right. So how do you let it go? You got to fire back.
2: Oh, no, I didn't say I would let it go. Right. I think he should. In his situation, I just think he should let it go.
0: What? I think he's in a situation where he's got his own hour radio show, mm-hmm. and he should be able to respond however he likes, fearlessly. Especially at that idiot Mo.
4: Mo is just a dick to be a dick sometimes.
0: Yeah. Woe is B.
2: That's his thing, though.
0: Mo?
2: It's not doing the air quotes. This dick is his thing. Like, kinda.
0: I don't know.
2: You didn't see his stand up when I was there. You didn't see that because he came at me.
0: I'll never
4: what? See his stand up. Wow. Mo came at you?
2: You didn't hear?
4: No.
0: I remember hearing about that. Why you?
2: 2 minutes into it, he looked at me and he goes, F you, Ian Beckles. And I was like, okay. And then he said it again 10 times.
0: Yeah.
2: And everybody kept on looking at me like, why is he coming at you? And I'm like, I don't know.
0: Yeah.
4: Oh, Kevin Hart did the Tom Brady
2: I think
4: roast.
2: That's what he was saying. He did it. I was like, yeah, nobody got it.
4: Yeah.
0: Why is he going after? Does he feel so comfortable now that he didn't go after Johnny B?
2: Maybe he's threatened by Johnny B.
0: He's in the cradle of Drew Garabo, so he feels like he's protected now, and he feels like he can go after Johnny B.
2: Didn't Johnny B like beat that. Him in that contest back in the day?
0: I mean, they both kind of won.
2: Well, somebody has to win. You can't both win.
3: Well, they both ended up getting slots because... Yeah.
0: There
3: was one spot, and then they each end up getting... They each... Got it.
2: Okay.
0: Right.
3: So it kind of was like a tie.
2: Two winners,
0: yeah.
2: And listen, I'm always going to be good with Mo, but I'm going to bust him up, though.
0: Yeah.
2: He knows that. He knows that.
0: I feel like Mo shouldn't have won that contest. He should have been disqualified because he had radio background.
2: From what you hear from him, he's been a star for a long time.
0: He does believe that.
2: Oh, that's factual.
0: Yeah.
2: He's definitely celestial.
0: Yeah. Although I will give Mo his credit where it's due. He was part of the greatness that was the Ron and Ron show. I mean, he did have moments, Malibu moments.
2: Okay. He's a creative young man. He is. I'll give it to him.
0: I don't know if I'd give him young or creative. He is a man.
4: He's got a book. He's got movies.
0: Yeah.
4: Right, career. Stand up.
0: I guess creative.
4: He's got a lot.
0: Yeah. Are you creative if you're making things that nobody likes?
2: No.
1: Nobody likes?
0: Most people.
2: You got a cinema of people watching it, so you can't say nobody.
0: Yeah. I don't know. A lot of people went to go see movies they didn't like, they saw them, and that stinks.
1: A lot of people are listening to Jelly Roll's wife's podcast.
0: That's true.
1: I don't know. I've never listened to it. It may be the greatest thing. I'm going to go out on a limb and say it's not, but, you know, there's a lot of people that I'm sure will fight me and say that's the best thing.
0: I don't know. I've not heard of it. I haven't heard it. And I'm not being drawn to it. I just find it interesting that that Mo takes a shot at Johnny.
4: Oh, Mo and Johnny
0: there to support him.
2: Yeah, they've been doing that forever.
4: Yeah. That's been going on for years. That'll never end.
2: That's a weird relationship.
0: Yeah.
2: Yeah.
0: Both think they're better than the other one.
2: Well, it's the same person in like Bizarro World, kind
0: of. Right. That's true. That's true.
2: They're all going for one spot. Yeah. You know what I mean? It's weird.
0: They're both. Stand-up comedian radio guys just fighting for that time, fighting for that airtime. All right. I mean, I see it as a punch-out fight, if you ask me.
2: Do you?
0: Who wouldn't do it?
2: I'm pretty sure Johnny's not going to fight anybody.
0: I don't know.
2: Johnny's not fighting nobody.
0: Johnny get the opportunity to punch Mo?
2: Johnny's not fighting nobody.
4: Nah, Johnny's not he's not a fighter.
0: Even if he didn't plan on winning and he just wanted to go in there to punch Mo a couple of times.
2: He has blood clots.
0: Oh, does he really?
4: Whoa. Mo works out a lot.
1: Quick, get him some lasagna.
4: A couple of dumplings?
1: Yeah, stat.
2: I did see Johnny unhinge his jaw one time, just yesterday.
0: Right.
2: At Boozy Pig to eat this one sandwich.
0: Oh,
2: so
0: really?
2: He can do that.
4: Yeah, that's
2: but Mo can do chins, though. Chin-ups.
4: Hot dog eating contest, maybe they're on. But
0: listen, no one's talked about Mo's body more than me. He's in great shape.
1: On and off the air.
0: Yeah. Yeah.
2: Yeah, but Johnny's not the guy to talk about being tough. I mean, he could eviscerate somebody verbally, but he's not, you know, he's a lover.
0: Yeah, but I feel like if there's genuine hatred there.
4: Not everybody resolves to violence.
2: I don't think they would say it's genuine hatred between Mo and Johnny. It's just weird. It's a weird relationship. I think they would admit that.
0: What about Drew? Where does he fit into this? Why does he pile on?
1: He's not fighting anyone.
2: I know he said that he liked Johnny a couple of times, but
0: it didn't sound like he was taking shots. Very interesting.
2: Mm-hmm.
0: What do you got, Calvin?
1: This is just from Carmen.
3: Yeah.
1: No, that's Joe's that's all buzzing over there.
0: Oh.
3: Which, Galvin, I didn't get your email until you were done playing the video.
1: Yeah.
3: I don't know.
1: Our email doesn't send video very well.
4: Carmen says we got a break.
3: Yeah.
0: All right, let's take a break. And I will give some stuff away, even if we just pick a caller before we get out of here. I know there's people on hold. Ian Beckles in the studio with us. It's the Mike Calta Show. 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

0: It's 1025 The Bone, 800-771-1025 are our phone numbers. Phone lines are actually completely full, and I got to pick a winner. Ian, pick a line between 1 and 18.
1: 16.
0: Good morning. Who's this?
2: Is it me?
0: Who? Libby?
3: No, she said, is it me?
0: Oh, Hannah.
2: Yes.
0: Hi, you are the winner.
2: Awesome, thank you.
0: We don't have time to play a game, so I'm just going to give you a prize. Thank you for waiting and for your patience. I'll put you on hold. Carmen will grab you when we end the show, and we'll hook you up. Okay, Pumpkin?
2: Thank you.
0: Thank you. She's on line 16, Carmen.
4: Got all it. The women calling today, I've noticed.
0: Yeah, I like that.
4: I do, too.
0: Sorry, Scotty. I want to remind everybody of a couple of things. One is this Friday I will be out at the Hooters in Brandon starting at 11 o'clock after the show. I'll be out there with Monica, who will be live with JP on the air, and they will be broadcasting. I will be popping in with them and hanging out. We'll be having a couple of Budweisers, and we'll be kicking off a big summer party in which you can come on out there and register to win tickets to go see your Tampa Bay Rays take on the New York Yankees in New York. That is this Friday at the Hooters in Brandon. Always packed when we go out there. Looking forward to seeing everybody out there this Friday at 11 o'clock. And our cruise is pretty much sold out. I mean, all the rooms we had on hold for our listeners are all gone. We've sold them all out. And one of the only ways that you can guarantee to get on the cruise is to stop by Stingray Chevrolet, the Big Star on I-4, Exit 22, Plant City, and go and scan the QR code that they have over there. If you're looking for a vehicle, great. You know that's the spot to go. Or you could just pop in, say hi, scan the QR code, and be on your way. And you're automatically registered to win a cruise for two on Calta Cruise number 20, which is happening in April of next year, featuring our number one best friend, Robert Kelly, who will be out there on the cruise with us. So I'm looking forward to all of that happening within the next couple of months. I can't wait to go on the cruise with my wife and no kids.
4: When is that happening?
0: That's happening in September.
4: Oh.
0: Yeah.
4: Oh.
0: That we're going to do.
4: Oh.
0: Just when we get into the good stuff.
4: What's so fast?
0: Ian was just about to unload on Drew and
1: no.
4: Mo. Ian's got all the dirt.
1: No, he was not.
0: Yeah, you should hear this guy.
4: You should have heard what he said about you, Carmen, off air.
3: Oh, yeah.
5: You know Ian?
1: You know better. Carmen knows better.
5: I know.
1: She knows better.
5: He would never.
1: Never.
0: Coaches stick together.
4: Never. I was shocked.
1: She's like coaches for family.
0: Oh, my bad.
1: You know.
5: Yeah.
1: Yeah.
0: My bad.
4: B word.
5: Oh, my God.
4: Yeah. We were all shocked.
0: Regular Helen Hunt.
4: All right.
0: Check us out on Instagram at the Mike Calta Show. Go give us a like and subscribe. There's some good pictures of Joe up there. Anytime I see a good AI prompt, Joe, I stick your face right in it.
6: I appreciate that, yep, Michael. I did see a few over the weekend. They were nice.
0: You're the role model of the show.
4: We figured out why Mike's so busy, Carmen, making AI Joe pictures.
6: That's a good use of your time, Michael.
0: Can I just tell you something about AI? I know you all know this, but I just have to say this. I got my blood work back. 3 pages of blood work. I just took screenshots of it, uploaded it to AI, and no joke, the minute I hit enter, here's what's good, and what it just started giving me a summary.
4: The best,
0: of
4: really.
0: I mean, the minute I
4: take pictures
0: enter,
4: of everything. I go, I don't understand this, and I take pictures, and it tells me exactly in a simple sentence.
0: Although, I did get in my car, and there was something in my dashboard that looked like a jack-o'-lantern face.
4: Mm-hmm.
0: And I didn't know what it was, but it wasn't there before. And I realized it was when they calibrated my windshield, that was the calibration so that I could drive with the hands free. And that's why I haven't seen it in so long, because the windshield wasn't calibrated. I didn't recognize it. But anyway, I took a picture of it and put it up to ChatGPT, and I said, this is in my dashboard. What is this? And it said, looks like a frowny face.
6: Oh, okay.
0: thanks, genius. Thank you.
4: Just keep giving them all your information.
0: I don't care.
4: Mr. Calta, it says your blood type was at the scene of the crime.
0: How
4: do we know that?
0: I'd like it if I sat down and said, stop eating dumplings.
4: Now.
0: Yeah.
4: I don't think you need ChatGPT.
0: Oh, shut up. Have a great day. We'll see you guys tomorrow. The after show with Woe Is B is up next.
5: He's not here today.
0: Where is he?
5: His dog isn't doing very well.
0: Oh, no. So what? That's a dog.
4: What?
6: Shut up.
4: No way.
5: Yeah.
0: Big deal.
4: Johnny, take as much time as you need.
0: It's a dog. Exactly. Let it go.
4: The bad dog owner is saying bad stuff.
0: Work first. Work comes first.
4: Take the month off.
0: No wonder why Mo doesn't like him. Jesus Christ.
4: So who's there?
5: Replays.
4: Oh.
5: Of us.
0: Well, that should make Drew and John, Mo happy.
5: There you go.
0: Ian, see what you started.
7: Yes. Yeah. They probably don't like us either.
0: We'll wait to hear the next show. Have a great day. We'll see you guys tomorrow. Goodbye.
8: I'm hungry. Yeah.
9: I'm a fool. I'm an old, fat, stupid fool. That's why.
10: What's really going on in your life?
11: Let's shoot Uma in the vagina.
12: Mike, why are you doing this?
13: Cal, I have to go.
14: Oh, yeah. Fo shiz. Genuine. What's up, homie?
13: Bushy.
15: Bye.
16: Shoot that thing, fat baby.
0: Go smash your fruit in the hall.
17: I cried a little bit. You call me a monkey.
0: I love you, Spanner. Oh.
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0: It is the Mike Calter Show. It's 102.5, The Bone. Good morning, everybody. It is Monday morning, June 22nd, 2026, and we are coming to you live. Good morning. How's everybody doing?
7: Good.
0: I suffered a massive injury over the weekend.
7: Oh.
15: What?
7: You hurt your butt?
0: No. Pain like I've never felt, Calvin.
7: Really?
0: I'm telling you right now.
7: Stub your toe?
0: Nope. Worse.
7: That'll get me sometimes.
0: Worse.
7: Yeah, that'll bring tears to your eyes.
15: Yeah, I
0: this brought tears to my eyes.
15: I've said before, a lot of times when I stub my toe, I go into karate moves. Mm-hmm. I just do it. Start kicking. And
0: I cried. Yeah. I didn't cry, but I had tears in my eyes for sure.
15: Yeah, hit right in the mommy daddy button.
0: Nope. I blame it all on the dumplings. We found the new dumpling spot in Tampa.
15: Okay.
0: They make, you ever see Kung Fu Panda?
15: Mm-hmm.
0: He likes the dumplings. That's what they make, those soup dumplings.
15: Yeah.
0: Do you know why they call them soup dumplings?
15: Because they're dumplings that are in soup?
0: No.
15: Oh.
0: They're dumplings with soup inside them.
15: Oh.
16: They're delicious. I love soup.
15: Oh. Yeah. Exploding hot in your mouth?
0: Yeah. I mean, hot would be to say it's a hot day outside.
15: Yeah.
0: The lightning through my body, like I saw like a cartoon when it gets electrocuted and you could see the bones inside.
15: Yeah.
0: That's what I felt like. It was the hottest thing to ever. It immediately ripped the skin off of my lip, which you can kind of still see.
15: Well, do they make them in grease? Because a lot of times, like some of the different Chinese stuff, whatever, will have like grease pocket almost in it, whatever. But if it has the soup inside and the grease and stuff, ooh, that would be rough.
16: So what they do is they make like a normal dumpling filling.
0: Yeah.
16: But they like freeze the gelatin. And then that way, when they steam the dumplings, it forms the soup inside of it.
0: Oh.
16: So...
0: Well, I was unaware that there were soup inside the dumplings. I thought, like Galvin thought, soup dumplings would be dumplings in soup.
15: Yeah.
0: That seems to make the most sense.
7: You were injured by a rogue dumpling?
0: Oh, my God. A runaway dumpling.
15: By the way, anybody surprised he was food injury?
0: Oh man, I'm out there taking adventures one by one.
5: So I was jogging down the path, and
0: that never happened. Yeah. See, I never get hurt.
5: I was riding my bike, and
15: I was working out with Bobby, and. Yeah.
0: Nope, I got burned by a dumpling.
5: Decided to go on a hike, and then I slipped.
0: Oh, it was so painful.
15: Because, like, sometimes you have an egg roll, and they do those in the grease and stuff, right. And you get a little grease in there, and you bite in, and you go, hot, yeah. But yeah, if it's mixed with liquid.
0: This wasn't even, I couldn't figure out what was happening to me. It was so hot, I was like, did I just die? I don't know what just happened. It was the worst shock of a lifetime.
5: Do you spit it out or you just ride it out? What do you do?
0: So my family was warning me, but I picked it up with the chopsticks and then I felt it in my hand and it didn't even feel really warm, but I was unaware that it was filled with molten lava soup on the inside. So my family is like, it's hot. I'm like, it's fine. It's good. And I just put it in my mouth and when I bit down and it shot out into my lip and then just began to burn the skin off my lip like the guy from Raiders of the Lost Ark. it was the worst. You may think that led to a bad experience. Went back the second night. Same dumpling place.
5: These the healthy vegan dumpling place or what is this place?
0: I'll tell you, it was not filled with healthy food.
5: Nah.
0: It was limited quantities. I had a couple little dumplings.
5: It's good.
0: Yeah. It was nice. It's a nice little weird. Looks like it might have been a Pizza Hut at one point, but it's a dumpling store now. And it was pretty good. It's right there on Fowler Avenue. And when we drove there, it took me straight through the hood to get there. And then when we pulled in, I was like, well, this was a waste of a trip. But no, it was so good we went back twice.
5: Oh, wow. All right. And what, 2 days? Just the weekend?
0: Just the weekend.
5: Wow.
0: Just a bunch of dumpling-loving son of a bitches. How was everybody's Father's Day?
15: Good.
0: Anybody do anything? You went to Universal?
5: I did.
0: Yeah. How was the crowd?
5: I wasn't too bad.
0: No, huh?
5: Yeah, it's about what you expect.
0: Mother's Day and Father's Day are definitely different.
5: Yeah?
0: Yeah. We went out to dinner last night, and they said it was not nearly as packed as it usually was for Mother's Day.
5: Nobody cares about the fathers.
15: Mm.
0: I guess not. My family did. I felt like I was treated pretty good yesterday.
5: Yeah.
0: Yep. They got me a gift that Galvin is not going to like, for sure.
5: Mm-hmm.
0: They got me a customized Funko Pop. They made a Mike Calta Funko Pop.
5: Oh, wow.
0: It's got headphones and a microphone and everything.
15: I got to tell you, that's actually pretty cool. Yeah,
0: I like it.
15: You don't need 50 of them.
0: No, just one of me.
5: Was it a little dump? Come with little dumplings burning?
0: No.
15: You press down on its head and it goes,
0: That hadn't happened yet. Anybody else? Anybody get anything nice for Father's Day?
15: I got a $100 gift card to Olive Garden. Uh-oh. Don't mind if I do. Uh-huh. Yeah. And we were going to do something. I was like, or we don't have to. And they're like, yeah, we don't have to. And I go, cool. Yeah, let's just hang out at the house,
5: Tell them they don't have to give me anything. There's nothing that I need or want. Just save me money.
15: I'm always a card guy. Just give me a card. Acknowledge it, whatever. But yeah, I don't need anything. But it was nice.
0: My daughter bought me a card. And replaced all the nice words in the card with bad words. And then made me a card because that wasn't insulting enough. She's a delight. We went out to breakfast yesterday.
15: Yeah.
0: I finally got pancakes.
15: Oh.
0: And then we went to dinner just like 3 hours later. In order to go out, Joey had to work yesterday, so in order to go out to eat with Joey, we had to go at like 3 o'clock in the afternoon. Yeah. So we slingshot it, we did a mukbang. We did breakfast and lunch.
5: A lot of eating this weekend. That's good.
0: A lot of eating.
15: That's the best time for dinner. That's old folks dinner.
5: Yeah.
15: That's when you go.
0: You know what,
15: specials and
0: at first I was like, this is ridiculous that we're eating so early. Then by the time it was over, it was 5:40 something, which is dinner time.
15: Yeah.
0: And I was exhausted and I have to get up early the next day. And I looked at my wife and go, this worked out perfect.
15: I went to bed so early yesterday that I did not watch the new House of Dragons.
5: I didn't watch it. I knew I was not going to watch it.
15: Yeah.
5: It starts at like 9. I'm like, nah,
15: I thought it started at 10 and then I saw it started at 9 and I went, no.
5: Yeah.
15: I'm not.
5: And then this morning I'm trying to avoid like all the spoilers.
15: For sure.
5: Everybody said it was awesome.
15: Well, this was the one that they said was the craziest episode of all episodes and stuff to kick off the new season.
5: Apparently based on the books, there's a battle that happens and it's one of the craziest of the entire series.
15: I did watch a little bit leading up to it. I was watching to kind of refresh my memory of stuff that happened, and I was like, okay, because it ended, remember, they were looking for people with blood that would be able to go up to the dragon. Not a spoiler or anything. This is from last season, whatever. You didn't really watch. But they're looking for people who have, you know, dragon blood, where they can go and ride the dragon or do stuff with the dragon. And people have been told, oh, your mother was this and your father did this and blah, blah, blah. But then you got to go and stand in front of the dragon. And the dragon goes, sniff, sniff, sniff. Fire in your face. And it's so good. Because there's some where people are like, hey, I got the dragon eats her face.
5: Yeah. It's a great show.
15: It really is.
0: Yeah, I don't know why I can't get into it.
5: You didn't watch Game of Thrones either, did you?
0: No, that's what I'm saying. I tried Game of Thrones and it just didn't do it for me.
5: I feel like this has been even better.
0: I feel like if I like with The Wire, if I finally sit down and watch the whole thing, I'm going to love it.
15: Yeah.
5: The Wire's great, yeah.
15: Well, it's just like Django. I told you about Django forever, and you're like, oh, no. You watch it. It's one of the best movies
0: Django's
15: of all
0: awesome.
15: Time.
0: Yeah.
5: You got to think The Wire's always mentioned in the top 10 greatest of all time series.
0: Yes.
5: But same as like Mad Men. I want to watch Mad Men because I've never heard anybody say that Mad Men's not fantastic. I just have to take the time to sit down and watch an entire series.
15: And there's a lot.
0: There's a lot. And in the first like five episodes, you go, what just happened?
5: Yeah.
0: That's why you're like.
5: I have no doubt it's one of the top things, but I just haven't got around to it.
0: Yeah. Carmen, how was your weekend?
10: It was good.
0: What'd you guys do?
10: So we had like, we were getting our pool and garage.
0: Oh, it looks good.
10: Epoxy.
0: Yeah.
10: They did a fantastic job. So they were there on Friday to like finish up the little work, all like the little stuff.
0: Yeah.
10: But our dogs are just crazy.
0: It must be nice to be having a job and having almost done.
10: Yeah.
0: My bathroom is still weeks away.
10: Oh, really?
0: Mm-hmm.
10: How long? They've been doing that for a while.
0: Yeah, too long.
10: That's insane.
0: It is. It's driving me nuts.
10: But.
0: Go ahead.
10: No, you go.
0: No. I'm just complaining.
10: Oh, okay. But yeah, so because the garage got done, we were able to set up our home gym, which I'm very excited. We got our barbell yesterday, so I think today we're going to go get our weights so we can actually officially start working out together.
0: Very nice.
10: And stuff. But yeah, that was basically our weekend. And Thursday was Chad's birthday. So, you know, we celebrated together.
0: Mm-hmm.
15: I got a phone call from Carmen on Friday.
0: Wow. The rare Carmen phone call.
5: I got a phone call from Carmen this weekend, too.
15: Who hurt Carmen? So I had posted a thing about Carlos Mencia got busted for like tax evasion.
5: And, oh, yeah.
15: You know, big deal. And like what, 12?
5: Felony. I was reading about that. He is in a lot of trouble.
15: Yeah. So a lot of money, big deal, all this stuff, whatever. And then somebody DM'd me and said, hey, perfect timing in the replay. It has Carlos Mencia on Friday. We were off on Friday. And as a thing. So I texted the group chat and I said, way to go, Carmen, Carlos Mencia, whatever. Good work. Carmen does not know how to take a compliment.
0: Oh, why? What happened?
15: Carmen calls me and she's like, hey, Gilbert. I'm like, what's going on?
5: I told her that was a compliment.
15: She was like, am I in trouble? And I go, in trouble for one. She goes, the Carlos Mencia thing? I go, no. I go, I was saying good job. Like, you're psychic. I go, I was actually going to write, Carmen must be psychic. But I was driving and I just was at a stoplight. So I was just like, hey, good work, whatever. And she was like, okay, because I had like five responses, but I didn't know how to respond. And I thought I was like, I literally said to her, I go, Carmen, are you high right now? Yeah.
0: What did you think?
10: Listen, best of is one of those things, like best of stresses me out so bad. And it always will. You know what I mean? Like it's one of those things. It stresses me out. But really the thing is, you know, like I said, Thursday was Chad's birthday.
0: Yeah.
10: So, you know, we.
0: So you half-assed put together. You did it real quick and didn't pay attention to it and were worried that something came back to bite you in the ass?
10: No.
0: Oh, okay.
10: Thursday was Chad's birthday. So we celebrated, had some drinks. And when I did not put my phone on the charger that night. So when I woke up, my phone was in the kitchen
16: and I was a little hungover. I'll admit it.
15: Something's going on.
16: I had a couple glasses of wine at dinner and a couple glasses when I got home. You know what I mean? So, but when I woke up and my phone wasn't on the charger, and then I found it, and the first thing I see is "Way to go, Carmen." I'm like, oh gosh.
15: Well, let me just point out the thing. I sent the screenshot of the article in Vanity, and then I Variety, and then I wrote, "How crazy that he is on the replay. Good job, Carmen." I don't understand how you take that as a.
5: I think I recall I put a thumbs up on it because I was driving as well.
15: You gave a little explanation.
5: Yeah, like, way to go.
15: Yeah.
16: Like I said, I just woke up and I was a little confused. And usually, you know.
15: Not a lot of compliments coming from us.
16: Yeah. No one ever says good job and actually means it. So I was like, is this sarcastic?
5: I agree with Galvin. Great job.
16: Yeah.
0: Well, I would say, Carmen, you are not the one who failed this week. Okay. In this building.
5: Oh.
0: Yeah.
5: Oh.
0: Someone failed big time.
15: Dun, dun, dun.
5: Oh. Yes.
0: Joe.
15: What?
0: Joe missed garbage day.
11: I did miss garbage day.
0: Oh, my God.
5: Can I even tell you that there's more to that story?
0: Oh, yeah.
5: So when we were leaving on Thursday, we're walking down the driveway, and Joe literally out loud says, "Look at this. Look at these people in the cul-de-sac. They've got their trash out on the wrong day."
0: Oh, goes, you thought everybody else was wrong?
5: Yes, he goes, I did. These are Bush League amateurs. Like, I need to take over the entire cul-de-sac.
11: I was telling Gio I was ready to take over the whole place.
5: He's like, they left their cans out. He's mocking all the cans of the drive out in front of every house except yours.
0: Meanwhile, my cans are full.
5: Yeah.
0: And nobody's taking them out. And I walked outside and I looked at the cans and I looked at my cans and I looked back at the cans and I looked at my cans and I went, there's no way. There's no way Joe missed a trash day.
5: He's like, these idiots don't even know to bring their cans on the right day.
0: Oh,
11: yeah. Come on. I was mocking them, and it was me who.
0: Meanwhile, you were the joke.
11: Yes.
0: I started a joke. Joe.
5: It's all fun and games.
0: Yeah,
11: it is. Well, listen, I'll redeem myself today, Michael.
0: Oh, today's a triple cam deployment. That's right. Today's a quadruple cam.
11: It's a quad cam deployment.
0: It's a quad cam deployment day. Yeah. Because we're behind now.
11: We're a little bit behind. But, you know, the good news is there was only one can that needed to go out on Friday anyway.
0: So. Yeah, but it was pretty full.
16: Mm. Thursday.
11: Well, yeah, Thursday.
0: Oh, my God.
5: You're the joke of the call.
0: What happened, Joe?
11: I don't know. You know.
0: You're losing your touch.
11: I mean, I think it might be, I might be having to look at retirement soon.
0: No.
15: Don't tell us you're busy doing video or something.
11: Oh, no. Please.
0: Come on now.
5: There's no way these people all could be wrong.
11: Yeah. But it was me.
5: Yeah.
0: Well, it's all right, Joe. It's your first offense.
11: I know. I appreciate that.
5: Openly mocking the cul-de-sac when you were the one.
11: I did. I mocked everyone.
0: How weird is it that Carlos Mencia is in trouble for stealing?
5: Yeah. That's what a lot of people are saying. It's like $8 million, too.
0: What did he do? Not pay his taxes?
5: He didn't report it. They said he tried to hide over $8 million. In earnings.
15: That was the other thing a lot of people were saying. Was, can't believe he has $8 million. I'm like, he works a lot.
5: Yeah.
15: You know?
5: Oh, yeah. I wasn't surprised that he has that kind of money.
0: Yeah. No, but...
5: It was over... Because I was reading the TMZ article. They said it was over 12 felony counts.
15: Yeah.
5: And I guess he'd been notified about it multiple times.
0: Oh,
5: and
0: I think
5: I read
15: over a 6-year period.
5: Yeah, he'd been notified up to like 40 times about, hey, we know this, we, you know, or whatever, you need reports and stuff. And then finally, I think they like went right to his house and arrested him.
15: Oh. It says tax returns over a 6-year period and did not report about $8.7 million in income, resulting in more than $300,000 in unpaid state taxes.
5: Yeah.
0: So he probably could stroke that.
5: I don't think it matters at this point.
15: Yeah, I don't know. He may be past the point of return.
0: I mean, so what does he do? I guess
5: They put Wesley Snipes in jail for like 3 years, 4 years. They said he's facing up to 11 years in prison.
15: But then there was Willie Nelson, who did not get prison time, right? He was had a bunch of tax stuff, but they were like,
0: Farm Aid.
15: Yeah, that's the thing. Yeah. Well, we love Willie.
5: But it seems that most people don't like Carlos.
15: That's what I'm saying.
5: We like Carlos. When he comes in here, he's great, but I feel like he might be made an example of, just based on what I'm reading. I know nothing else. Just based on reading the TMZ articles and just getting the general vibe, they're like, This is not good for Carlos at all.
15: By the way, also, they cannot write anything about Carlos Mencia without talking about Joe Rogan.
5: Oh, yeah. He'll never live that never. Down.
15: That's
5: ever.
15: Always going to be connected to anything. Even if he saves 400 babies from a burning right. building, they'll be like, the guy that stole jokes stole yeah. a bunch of babies.
5: Yeah. Especially at the time, Carlos was bigger than Rogan.
15: He was huge.
5: You never could have imagined Joe Rogan would become what he's become.
15: No, not at all.
5: In that time. Now he's the biggest thing out there.
15: Yeah.
5: And you're still, that's probably why it's still clickbait and stuff.
15: Yeah, because Carlos had Mind of Mencia and all that stuff. Huge. It was huge, yeah.
0: Oh, I wonder if people are dying to hear what Rogan has to say about Carlos.
16: Does he address this, though? Oh,
0: of course he does, yeah. Yeah,
16: you think? Or he just ignores it and like doesn't give him the time of day.
0: No, I think he loves talking about Carlos.
15: I bet he does the. Hopefully it works out for him. Yeah. He can figure it out. You know, good luck. Whatever, you know, one of those kind of things.
0: Anybody watch soccer over the weekend?
15: Watch some.
5: Yeah, I'm enjoying the World Cup a lot.
16: Yeah, same.
0: My daughter is very into the World Cup.
15: Yeah.
0: I wasn't expecting it. And she said, we were at my brother's house on Saturday and all the teenagers are betting on soccer.
15: Yeah.
0: So my daughter said, I want to bet on soccer. And I go, all right, do you know anything about it? She goes, yeah, I know everything. And I said, okay. So then I opened it up and she goes, bet Spain to win this game and this one and Pedri to score. And I went, do we have another Galvin Gambles over here? Do we have a little prodigy?
15: Yeah.
0: No, we lost. She was terrible.
5: Damn it.
0: Never let her do that again.
5: Yeah. So it's not as easy as it looks.
0: No, it's not. I can't bet on soccer just because I have no idea what's going on.
5: Yeah. Well, it's been fun.
15: I'll tell you what, bet on the tie. Because that's
5: a lot of ties.
16: Or just the underdogs, because there's so many underdogs that are, you know.
5: I bet a lot of anytime scores too, because all the stars are scoring goals.
0: Yeah, that's true. I saw that all the stars are all the ones expected to score.
5: Messi, Mbappe, Yamal.
15: Yeah, in fact, they're all I think playing today.
5: I think so. Yeah,
15: yeah. So,
0: and Yamal was one of the ones I asked about yesterday. I'm like, he's supposed to score, right? And she goes, no, Pedri, this guy. I went, okay. So I picked Pedri, not Yamal. Yamal scored.
5: Yeah, his first work. Well, and it was an insane, crazy goal.
0: Really?
5: Yeah, that kid is nuts.
0: So there's more about Americans are it's weird how everybody seems to be loving soccer, but we only want to love it during the World Cup. Like, nobody wants to love soccer any other time.
5: Yeah.
0: I can't believe all the people that were at Janus for that watch.
15: Yeah. Party.
0: Yeah. I mean,
15: that looked really cool.
0: Yeah. Like, if you're into it and you want to be with the crowd, that was the way to go. And there's one more coming up.
15: Yeah. Thursday, 10 p.m.
0: Is that at Ferg's?
15: Yes.
0: Yeah. So 10 p.m.
15: I know. But, you know.
0: It'll be packed.
15: Yeah, it will be.
0: It'll be packed.
15: Yeah. I saw a great thing that JP put out the other day. It said, soccer fans over here, you know, visiting to America. It said, you want to hate America? Watch American news. You want to love America? Go to America.
0: Yeah.
15: They're loving it. They're loving Buc-ee's and Walmart and all the different stuff. They're like, this is the best. Free refills.
0: They should go to the dumpling place. We got breakfast tonight.
5: We're off the rails.
0: We can't.
15: I love it.
0: Just like to see where you're going to be at.
5: I'm always up for breakfast.
0: Yeah.
5: No?
0: I'm feeling it. I'm feeling like something today.
5: Yeah.
0: We'll see. We'll see how it goes. Another one of our friends that we talked about last week is in the jail is Faison Love. Did you see the details of that?
5: Yeah.
15: No, I didn't see the follow-up.
0: So, I mean, I understand how you have to make things look when you're in a situation like this, but his lawyer spoke and he is in jail because he owes a ridiculous amount of child support to a girl that is here in Tampa. So they got him here, right? He says that he only makes about $10,000 a year from ELF, and sometimes that's his only income. And that he's been living in his car.
15: Really?
0: Yet he's having a hard time.
15: Yeah. But, I mean, think about what is he doing? Where is he living? Well, if he's living in his car. But, like, what other stuff is he doing? What do you see him in?
0: No, I don't. I see him doing stand-up and getting out there on the road.
15: Does he do stand-up?
0: Yeah, he does. But I don't know if it's good or bad or not. But he does. He comes here almost every year. Yeah. And he does a tour through here. So I just assume that was where he's getting a majority of his income. But according to him, it was from ELF, residuals, which only break down to about 10 grand a year. And he's been hurting, which I feel terrible. I mean, that's a tough spot to be in.

0: for 20 credits.
1: Yeah, sometimes it just dries up, and also he's getting old, you know? So
2: he was great on
1: easy.
2: It's Always Sunny in Philadelphia. Is one of the Eagles coach guys, whatever, when they had the open tryouts and stuff.
1: He's great and made, you know, which we love talking to him about.
2: Yeah.
1: You know, he's good. He's good at what he does. But
0: Elf, Friday, Money Talks, The Replacements.
1: Oh, yeah, The Replacements.
0: Yeah, he was in Made, Blue Crush, like literally a ton of movies.
2: Also, how much money is he paying? You know, I mean, obviously he's in trouble for not paying, but how much money is he paying for child support or for this or that? You know, different stuff.
1: Sure.
2: Yeah.
0: I at the very least, he couldn't go to these Comic-Cons and sign stuff for.
1: But who's inviting him? You know what I mean? Like,
0: that's the problem. He doesn't have any. I don't know. It just seems like with that body of work and you're able to do stand up and you've got a somewhat recognizable face and name, that you're just, you can't turn that into any income whatsoever.
1: Well, I mean, I believe that's also his lawyer.
0: Right.
1: Saying a lot of things that probably aren't true. Things that they can make look a little bit different than the actual reality and make him look like he's down in his luck.
0: So especially if you don't want to pay the money.
1: Right. Or that he doesn't really have the money, but not nearly as bad as it sounds, like $10,000 a year.
0: Right.
1: And prove that he's sleeping in his car.
0: Yeah.
2: Yeah, it says the charges stem from allegations that he failed to appear in court for the hearing, failed to provide a financial affidavit, and engaged in appropriate behavior during an April hearing related to an ongoing child support case.
1: Will he write letters to Carlos Mencia and Joe?
0: Oh, no.
1: I will send him a package. You think he'll spend years in jail?
0: That's what they're saying.
3: I mean, that's a lot of money.
1: I know, but celebrities, like Galvin said, have a way to get out of it.
2: Certain celebrities.
0: Yeah. Unless
2: it depends.
1: Unless they're absolutely hated by Joe Rogan.
0: Mm.
1: I watched Backrooms over the weekend. Anybody see that?
0: Didn't you say it was horrible?
1: No, I didn't see it. My son loved it, and my wife really liked it.
0: Oh.
1: And they wanted me to watch it, so I watched it.
0: I think you already told us that you watched it. It was horrible.
1: No, I didn't watch any of it.
0: Because somebody the other day asked me about that, and I go, Mike said it was horrible.
1: No, they went to the movies to go see it.
0: Right.
1: I didn't go.
0: Oh, I have no idea. Yeah. I've been telling everybody for a week that you'd hate it.
1: Well, I didn't hate it, but it's a very weird movie.
0: Yeah.
1: And it's uncomfortable, and I don't know, it's interesting.
0: Right.
1: But it is, you definitely have to appreciate an abstract movie in order to see it, or else you're going to be like, what the hell just happened?
0: Mm.
1: You know, which I pretty much was like, what the hell just happened?
0: Yeah, I saw the trailer and I had no interest, but made a ton of money. It's like a YouTube guy that directs it, and it made a ton of money.
1: Well, I remember it started out with this guy putting out these pictures of this, what looked like an unfinished basement. And I remember Joey would come to me and go, look at this. Isn't this weird? And I go, what is weird about this? Looks like a basement with no furniture. He goes, doesn't it just give you the creeps? And I go, no, it doesn't. And then I guess that guy started a whole YouTube series all based on this thing. And now the back rooms, whether or not that's a place or that's in your mind or whatever.
2: So is he like setting it up? Like the movie is coming out, so he's setting it up with the pictures? Or did the pictures inspire him to make a movie?
1: I think the pictures inspired him to make a movie.
0: Hmm.
1: I think he put out creepy looking pictures and then came up with a story behind it.
2: You know what I'm on a movie about is the girl that was in her bathroom and felt air coming from behind her mirror and then took the mirror off and found a whole nother room behind.
1: Oh, really?
2: Yeah, did you ever see that?
1: No.
2: It was some girl in New York, and it was like, you know how you have a medicine cabinet, like the mirror that she goes, every time I open it, I would feel like airflow going and stuff, and then they wound up taking it off and they put a flashlight and there was a whole room back there and stuff, and they went in and
1: that sounds weird
2: and you know.
3: I watched that mother whatever it was that you suggested, Galvin.
2: Maternal Instinct.
3: Yes.
2: Does anybody watch that?
3: Oh my god.
2: Yeah.
0: No.
2: It's a documentary. And it is wild. I'm not going to tell you anything about it. Don't Google anything about it. Just watch it and you will go, whoa.
3: Like the twist and turn. Like,
2: yeah.
3: You're just like, where did this come from?
2: Yeah.
3: It's wild.
2: It's really good. It's really good. Don't Google anything. Just watch it. Maternal Instinct. It's on Netflix. And it's, I don't know, hour or something. Hour 20 maybe.
1: Right.
2: But it's really good. It's one of those ones that blows your mind.
3: And you're just like, how did no one... No.
2: Yeah.
3: It, like, what?
2: Yeah.
3: It's wild.
2: I have been watching Cape Fear.

0: The new Cape Fear, yeah. The remake thing, whatever. I gotta be honest with you. It started out good, and now I feel like nothing's happening.
1: Really?
0: And I feel also like nothing's happening, but too much stuff where you're like, that's not gonna happen.
1: Yeah.
0: This happens, you call the police and stop it. Like, all this stuff happening to one family. I don't know. I might be over it.
1: I'm not watching anything episodic anymore other than maybe reality stuff like 90 Day Fiancé is getting me roped in on the weekends.
0: Mm.
1: That's it. Nothing feels better to my body as when at the end of the night when I just put Seinfeld on.
0: Yeah.
1: And that's it.
0: My wife was watching Real Housewives of Atlanta the other day, and I had not seen that in a long time. And I go, is Kiki still on there? And she goes, Nikki? And I go, yeah. I go, what about the model one, Simone? And she goes, Sophia or whatever it is. And I was like, I'm close,
1: yeah,
0: not all
1: yeah,
0: of them.
1: Yeah.
0: I'm close. But
1: Kiki, Nikki?
0: Yeah.
1: All right. All right, let's take a break and get the show going this morning. Welcome back from the weekend. Oh, we had a long weekend.
0: It was
1: Juneteenth on Friday,
0: mm-hmm.
1: Which I saw a lot of people were very angry about.
0: Really?
1: I guess financial institutions were shut down. I saw people complaining online. What do we need this day for? What do we need this day? And then somebody will like whisper in their ear what the day is, and they go, I'm sorry if I offended anybody.
0: There's
1: a couple of those posts this weekend.
0: Also, it's 2026. If you can't get banking done whenever the bank's closed, right, what are you doing?
1: Yeah.
0: It's not like you have to go up and talk to a teller.
1: Yeah, when's the last time you went in a bank?
0: It's been a while.
1: The only time I go in the bank is if I need to order money if we're traveling overseas.
2: The chip on my debit card stopped working. I had to go and get a new one.
1: Oh.
2: That's why I went.
0: The ATM ate my card.
1: Oh.
0: Yeah, remember I put it in and then the system shut down? And I was like, help? I don't know what to do.
2: The good thing is they print it right there at my bank. Like, you don't have to wait or anything.
1: Oh, really?
2: Yeah, as soon as you go in, they print it in like 5 minutes to come back.
1: Mine's pretty worn, man. I could use a new one.
2: Yeah. I'm sure yours does the same thing.
0: You can just go on the app, though. It's so easy. And you can design your own and do all the...
1: They have like an Alexa on my app for my bank. We can just talk to it.
0: Mm.
1: So you go to the app and then you go, hey, send me a new card. And it'll just send you a new card. It's pretty good.
0: Nice.
1: Yeah. All right. Let's get this show moving this morning. It's Monday. Wake up. Enjoy the day. If you'd like to get a hold of us, 800-771-1025. When we come back from break, Carmen's going to tell you what we have to give away this weekend. We'll give you an update on who won the Burt Cruise over the weekend. And we'll play a little Sporkle next on 102.5 The Bone.
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4: And those cars are going real fast and real laugh, son.
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6: You ready?
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0: It's a Senning show. I don't know what it is. It must be like this new era of my life where the show technically has my name on it, where one day away feels like a year, 2 days away feels like forever. Shout out to Drew and Dizzy for holding it down at the big watch party on Friday at Janus. I gotta say, I just did not know. In my head, I thought, okay, it's the middle of the day. It feels like 110 degrees out. People are not going to go at 1:30 and stand outside. And they absolutely did. God bless America. USA! USA! USA! USA! He is the Brown Thrasher, a.k.a. the Agent of Chaos, a.k.a. Dizzy for Mayor.
1: Had a great time out there and saw me high-fiving Abby.
0: Oh, dude.
1: Really best friends now.
0: I got to say, the kumbaya, once it's in your blood, you look to unburn bridges and you look to make peace and love, not war. And that brought me great joy to see. Hope I get an early invite to the wedding. I hope when you guys finally settle down together, I hope that I get to be a part of it. My name is John Senning. Thank you so much for being here. I feel like I've lived five lives since I was here last. I don't even know where to begin. We'll have a hell of a program today. If you want to be a part of it, 800-771-1025. Hit us up on social media at The John Senning, at Dizzy for Mayor. And shout out to everybody already up in the vroom, vroom, room. We are live on YouTube, 1025 The Bone. The circle is red. Click on it. Lisa Valerie, Mark Hamilton, Torch the Rob, Bill 2859, and all the others that are in there. We appreciate you every single day. Ron Don, 9780, Bevy Birchwood.
1: New one. Bob's your uncle. I feel like we would have heard
0: Bob's
1: that.
0: Bob's your uncle? Sounds new to me. Yeah. Feels like I would have remembered it. I'll take you back. We'll go back. It feels like so long ago. Thursday of last week, I was on Funkle duty. So I had Trent, my nephew Trent, for most of the weekend and during my days off. And we got a really, really cool opportunity. The Runarounds, who, you know, I don't want to just turn this into a 30-minute shrill fest for the Runarounds. But there was something interesting that happened because we watched the show. And if you don't know anything about the show or anything about the band, it is a show that they did on Amazon called The Runarounds. They were initially kind of picked to be on an episode of Outer Banks. They were almost like created to be on the show Outer Banks. And the creator of that show took it and turned it into a show of its own. But they are a very real functioning band that has done so much outside of the show. And I think that because when we first started talking about the Runarounds, there was kind of this joke that Drew wasn't liking them and we were watching the show and I was riding high for him. I'll be honest, that had worn off. By the time this came around this past week, I was looking forward to it. I had indoctrinated my nephew Trent, who's 10 years old, into liking their songs, and I was, you know, taking him to his first concert. But like a lot of the luster and the excitement of it from back then had worn off. And on Thursday, our sister station, 97X, had them in the performance theater here at the station for a green room. And almost immediately, pretty much when I saw them walking through the halls here, and then really when I saw them sit down on the stage, that all of that excitement came back immediately. They couldn't have been any nicer or sweeter to everybody. It was so funny. I think they probably just appreciated there was a young kid with a Runaround shirt right in the front. They went out of their way to be nice to Trent, which blew his freaking mind. They put on a great show here. And then and you somehow were riding. Did you pick them up? Did you ride along to pick them up?
1: Both. Picked them up and dropped them off. I was with Christina. Well, Monica was in the car with them when we picked them up. And then because we thought they were going to need two cars. They all piled in one. So the first one was.
0: Do we know if in the back of the van, if she did, in fact, find the Axeman and sit on his face and run in place?
1: I think she was playing it cool at that point.
0: The best thing you can do.
1: Yeah, she knew he had to perform. I think she was trying to do that after.
0: Yeah.
1: But I rode back on the way back with them, and I talked to actually her boy a lot. Axel is very easy to talk to.
0: They all seem very, very nice. And I did wonder, so now it's like, you've gone on this run of being fairly famous with a TV show, and now your band is selling out all these venues. Like, what's the vibe like? Do you still carry yourself like normal dudes? They seemed very, very normal, very, very down to earth. We had a great time here. on Thursday. And then I don't know what it was, but it's thank God. I think I just had this thought pop into my head. I'm literally pulling out of the parking lot here after the green room. And I just start thinking, mostly for Trent's sake, because it's at Janus. I'm like, dude, he's not going to be able to see a damn thing if this place is full. Like he is, if you've never been to Janus, standing room only, just a big concrete slab, beautiful venue. But I'm like, I don't think he's going to be able to see anything. So I text Mike Olivero and I say, hey, do you have any connections at Janus? Like, do you think if there's a suite last minute that you have anybody there who could try to get us in there? And shout out to Mike O, because he's a shaker and a mover.
1: Yes, he
0: immediately
1: is.
0: Starts texting people and getting back with me. And I knew that we had a pretty good core group of people that would have been able to fill up a suite. I want to make sure, what was her name? Her name was, Megan from Janus. He eventually puts me on a text chain, and long story short, we get a suite at Janus at a very, very affordable rate. So it's me, it's Trent, it's Danielle, my Danielle, it's you, it is Gio. And
1: yes.
0: I don't know if Gio talked about it at all. I feel like Gio is trying to make himself a closeted Runarounds fan.
1: He was acting like he was having the greatest time ever, but he's having the greatest time ever.
0: Dude, I don't think he was acting like he wasn't. Every time I looked over, he had the smile of a 10-year-old schoolgirl on his face. Like, he was loving it. So Gio was there with his daughters. We had our friends, Ben and Caroline. You might have known from Teza.
1: Yep.
0: And they brought a couple friends. My friend Nathan and Susan and their daughter. And it ended up just being this, I'm not forgetting anybody, am I? Caroline's sister was there as well. I'm not forgetting anybody, I don't think. I'm going to be offended. Someone's going to be offended.
1: Susan and her husband.
0: No, you have Nathan and Susan.
1: So we have this
0: really, really great group that all work together. And I've been to Janus for a million different shows. When we got there, the doors opened at 7. We got there sometime around like 7:40. I had personally never seen the line at Janus like that before. It was around the block, down past the sushi place, all the way around, almost like to Mary Margaret's, where the line was. And by the time we got up into the suite and looked down, and we said this between all of us a million times, thank God that somehow came together last minute, because I don't know if we would have made it. I don't know what we would have done in that crowd with Trent. I think we maybe would have been able to stay for a few songs. It was one of the thickest crowds I think I've seen at Janus in quite some time.
1: Yeah, I was very impressed by the numbers that were there. Like I said, when you sent me the photo, I literally thought you were just messing with me and you got a photo of some live event that's been there. I was so shocked when I pulled up.
0: And it really turned out to be one of the best nights I can remember in a long time. We had such a great group.
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2: Okay,
3: because you know, everybody was having a good time. I told you privately I was grilling Trent later that night about like his favorite people that he met at the concert, and he was like, oh, I really like Dizzy. By the way, did you take the pic? Do you have the picture of you guys with your chains in your mouth?
2: No, I think that's a Caroline photo.
3: Oh, is it? Yeah, you were taking pictures, and you were hyping him up, and he liked it a lot. He said, who is your favorite person you met? And he goes, I really, really like Dizzy. He's fun. He's a fun guy. And I said, he is fun. He's a cool guy. He goes, I do think he had a little bit too much to drink, though.
2: Yeah. I was drinking since the runaround at the green room.
3: And from that point, I think obviously we were with Child, and we got out of there as quick as possible. You guys continued the night. But there is a video floating around out there, and I just wanted to ask you if what I'm seeing in the video is as it seems. And I wrote down, you may see because we're sharing it now, I wrote karaoke etiquette.
2: Uh-oh.
3: Because what I thought I saw in the video, and you tell me if I'm wrong, were you guys at One Night Stand, the country bar right there? Or no, not One Night Stand.
2: I don't know what it's called, but
3: Welcome to the Farm. Welcome
2: Probably.
3: To the Farm.
2: Yeah.
3: Right there by Janice. And I can see the video, and what it looks like to me, and you tell me if I'm wrong. It looks like the two lovely ladies, Caroline and her sister, are singing karaoke.
2: Yeah.
3: And it looks like you are on a separate mic yelling over top of them while they're singing karaoke.
2: No. Close.
3: At least for a moment.
2: Yes, because they asked me. They're like, we got to do karaoke. What I realized is when I've been drinking, learned this from Twin Peaks.
3: Don't give you a mic?
2: Not even just that. It goes, if you ask me, do you know the words to the song? I go, absolutely.
3: By the way, I think it was Lips of an Angel. Is that what it was? By
2: who's it by?
3: Hinder?
2: I don't know. It's like a breakup song.
3: Yeah, I'm pretty sure it was Lips of an Angel by Hinder, which never in a million years would I think you had ever heard that song.
2: Yeah, so they're like, all right, you got to perform with us. We're doing it. God. I'm like, yes. We get up there, and as soon as the song hits, I've heard it before, I go, I don't know what this is. And I have this... I don't know why I do this. I have this thing I do when we go to sing karaoke. I tell everyone to shut up.
3: Yeah, right. Which I think at this point they had already started singing.
2: Did they?
3: Yes, they were singing, and you just start yelling, "Shut the F!" Which it looked to me like maybe the KJ was not happy with that. You can kind of see something off
2: camera. She looked over me. I was like, "My bad."
3: Yeah, you were like, "My bad."
2: And then the bouncer guy is like, "Don't apologize to her. Do your thing." Yeah. He was hyping me up.
3: Well, and then. Within the karaoke etiquette, you did another bizarre move where you took the microphone and then let a stranger in the front row sing along with the girls. You put the mic in front of his face.
2: No, it was a girl.
3: Oh, in front of her face.
2: Yeah, it was a girl that I was in the crowd talking to, and then I went up and did the karaoke, and then she kept looking at me with just eye, and I was just like, I don't know these words. And she looked like someone that would know the words, and she did. She did for a bit.
3: Was there any conversation with the girls afterwards about your performance during the karaoke, or was that was it just left at that?
2: Caroline didn't mind. I don't know about her sister, but Caroline was kind of lit like this.
3: Yeah, yeah, everybody. Yeah, that crew was feeling no pain. Did you guys go more places than just that?
2: No. So we stayed there a while, and then I walked them out. Caroline's sister stayed. Instead of going and finding her, I just left because I was like, I'm not going back. I don't know where this is.
3: Ben sent me that video. By the time I like got home, he sent me that video, and I said, put him in an Uber and send his ass home. And he said, don't worry, we're all done for the night.
2: Did he tell you that we got yelled at?
3: I wasn't sure if you were going to bring that up or not. So you almost got in a bar fight?
2: So basically... the girls had already went, I believe, at this point, and me and Ben agreed to do a song, and we didn't know how far we were in the list. And we thought we were, like, coming up next. So there was this guy on stage, and he was really good. And Ben's like, we got to follow this guy. He goes, it's not happening. He goes, let's boo this guy. Boo. And he didn't even do it that loud. And I joined in with him like, boo. This girl right in front of us turns around and gives us a shot, like looks at us. She's like, how dare you boo him, blah, blah, blah. And we're like, we're booing him because he's good. Like, you don't even know this story.
3: Was she with the guy, you think?
2: She was with the guy. And then she was like, how dare you boo him? He's like, he came and hear us. And now you're turning around talking to us instead of listening to him perform. And, like, we were just getting this argument with her. It's like, it's really not that deep.
3: Oh, at that
2: like,
3: point of the night, it could have gone sideways real quick. Did she tell him when he got back, like, these sons of bitches were booing you, baby?
2: He came off the stage, and she was like, these guys were booing you. And I go, tell him the full story. And then I said it, and he laughed. And I could tell as soon as he laughed, and like he was like, yeah, I get it. She was like, damn, I might be in the wrong.
3: She was really trying to get him worked into a frenzy to start a bar fight.
2: Yes.
3: And it all worked out. Well, I'm glad that everything ended peacefully. It could have gone either way at that point.
2: Yeah, it was a great night, man. They might come out to Ferg.
3: It really was. It was a great night. And I mentioned the watch party that was so great on Friday out of Janus. But circle it, mark it down, because the good times continue this Thursday at Ferg's. I believe we're getting started at 9 o'clock. I think the game actually starts at 10.
2: Yep.
3: USA taking on Turkey. I know there's a lot going on. I know that it's the America 250, and maybe it just feels that way in a time when it's tough for everybody to get on the same page with things. There's just a lot of patriotism going on right now. There is a lot of America loving, which I think is a very, very good thing. And the World Cup soccer is a big, big part of that. So please come out, make your plans. Thursday night at Ferg is going to be a huge party. $5 Michelob Ultras again, $10 tickets to get in. The first two have been massively successful, and we're going to keep it going. So please join us on Thursday at Ferg's. And that leads in perfectly to the last thing I want to touch on. So Friday, we had a great day all during the day. We went to Celebration Station, go-karts, bumper boats, arcade, nice. Like had a great time. And then Friday night was the Rays game, taking on the Washington Nationals. And I had not been to a Rays game maybe 3-4 years, maybe longer than that. The last time I went, I was actually invited by Tiza, who had a suite. And I just haven't had total interest or even known what was going on with baseball or the Rays in a very, very long time. And my nephew Trent is a big baseball fan, and he's never been to a baseball game or a Rays game. So we went on Friday, and I won't bury the lead. I'll just say I was blown away at how much fun I had at Tropicana Field. And my, the first thing I want to say, and I believe this, I think that the hatred on Tropicana Field at this point is overhyped.
2: Oh.
3: I think that it's a fun thing. I know that Tampa wants them. I know it's not a traditional place, but having been to different places around the country, like, I don't think this is absolutely the bottom of the barrel by any means. And they've done so much damn work at Tropicana Field that as soon as we sat down in our seats, I was kind of blown away at the giant Jumbotron. They have this huge new Viva deck out back that has all these bright, crazy colors. The thing that really got me is maybe it's because I'm just used to going to, and this isn't a diss on anybody else, but, you know, we go to Benchmark, we go to Raymond James for concerts, you go to the Amp and other spots. Normally when you go to a venue, they've got like a couple options for food. Like there's a couple things that you can choose from in the traditional fare. And then when it comes to beverages, you normally got some beer and a lot of times you got to hunt to try and find a place that serves you liquor. The thing that caught my eye right off the bat getting into Tropicana Field was the insane amount of options of everything you could ever want. Like full-blown bars everywhere, pouring cocktails. They got like these little walk-in stores that every beer and seltzer you could imagine. The daiquiri deck has a location in there, so they're pouring daiquiris. The food was crazy. There was a Johnny Rockets, a Colony Grill, Philly cheese. I don't know. Maybe it's because I hadn't been to a game proper in so long. It really just feels like they've built a place that even if you don't totally get down with baseball, you can still go to the Trop for a cheap ticket and have a hell of a night. And the game was, I don't know that I've been that interested with a baseball game in my entire life. We had good seats. We were right behind home plate. The Rays ended up winning. And maybe it's the pitch count, but maybe it was just because I was with Trent and he was so into it. we just had the greatest time ever, and it totally has me rethinking my opinions on Tropicana Field and the Rays. As soon as we got home, I told Danielle, I said, we got to go to a Rays game.
2: Oh, really?
3: Like, I will be back at a Rays game in the very near future. Because obviously, I was being uncle. I couldn't, you know, get loose.
2: Get lit.
3: You know, they got the tarps off section now.
2: Yeah.
3: So it gets kind of rowdy. It felt like a very thick crowd. The upstairs, you know, the upper deck, still not open. But when's the last time you went to a Rays game? Been forever? Have you ever been?
2: It had to be when I was a teenager.
3: Yeah, I just, I don't know what I was expecting. And it's not that I wasn't looking forward to it. I just had expectations of what it was like in there and what the night was going to be like. And it just was so much more fun than that. The music they played, I don't know who the DJ is running behind the scenes. A lot of kind of 2000s in the mix type stuff.
2: Whoa.
3: They did this fun karaoke thing a couple times where they would take the camera around and people would sing. It just felt like the in-game presentation, the lights would go crazy during it. Just I don't know what I was expecting, but this is how much fun I had. This should let you know. Later that night, I got home and I ordered myself online a brand new Tampa Bay Rays hat.
2: That night.
3: So I will be riding for the team much more. That doesn't mean I'm going to be paying attention to baseball games every single day, but it also made me realize how cool it is to have them in St. Pete. So who the hell knows what's ever going to happen with the Rays, but I hope that they can stay in St. Pete.
2: Now,
3: it was a hell of a time.
2: Gonna put you on the spot.
3: Put me.
2: Could you name one player?
3: Yes, Yanni Diaz.
2: Yeah.
3: And then there's another guy. Oh, God, what's his name? It was cracking me up because Trent knew so much more than I ever
2: imagined. Oh, really?
3: Imagined. Yeah, he would say stuff and I would go. There was one guy, I don't know how to say his name exactly, but he was the guy that I found myself drawn to. He hit a home run and he was doing these crazy like hand signals and kind of was a showman. Palacios? You see him on there?
2: Palacios?
3: Palacios, yes. Yeah. Palacios. And then there was another guy, and it was cracking me up because Trent kept going, Johnny Boy! His name's like Johnny...
2: DeLuca?
3: Johnny DeLuca. Is that it?
2: DeLuca? Yeah. There's a Johnny.
3: Yeah, it's definitely... Is it this guy?
2: All the baseball players are like, what are these guys doing?
3: We're trying.
2: Yeah.
3: Johnny DeLuca is the guy. So
2: no, what we need to do, something along the lines of that NASCAR thing you were talking about that the guys do that know nothing about NASCAR.
3: Yes,
2: we need to do something baseball adjacent.
3: And it also went... I kept finding myself being shocked at how quickly the time went. Like, I was expecting in my head that I'm going to be like, okay, wrap it up, boys.
2: Yeah.
3: Like, we were into the fourth, fifth inning before I even realized what the hell was going on. So it kind of flew by.
2: Yeah.
3: And shout out to the Rays. I'm not saying I'm going to be this new crazy big fan, but I had a great night at the Trop, and I'm making plans to come back sometime soon. So shout out to the boys. And they also seem good. Like, I know that they are, I think, behind the Yankees in the standings, but just watching them, like, they seem crisp. They seem like they're having fun, and it was fun to watch.
2: And from what I heard, we don't have a strong roster. It's like, obviously, someone like the Yankees, where I have money and stuff, and we're getting it done with, like, I don't want to say, like, bottom of the barrel, but, like, mid-tier players.
3: Yeah, and I think that's kind of the way. It's been the way for the Rays for a long time. So I look forward to getting back to the Trop, and hopefully they can find a way to stay in St. Pete. And also just seeing the connection, which I know this. I've been there. I've seen it. Seeing the connection between Fergs and the game. Like, we park and then we get out. And, I mean, they've now got, like, two tunnels that come out of Fergs. Fergs might as well be attached to the Trop because – everybody's going to Fergs. They got a whole courtyard out there, you know, where people are hanging out before they make the trip across the street. So shout out to the Rays. Shout out to St. Pete. Sandy Show, you're live on the air. Who's this?
0: Oh, this is Mr. Han. How are you, Mr.
3: Oh my goodness. Talk about a way to kick off a Monday. Lisa the Rooster, how the hell you doing?
0: Oh my God. I'm having so much fun building my sanctuary with Jesus. Yeah,
3: Jesus Christ, JC.
0: Yeah, he was a carpenter, you know.
3: He was. I know, one of the best.
0: Yeah, I'm telling you what, I'm building one heck of a sanctuary.
3: Oh my God, I love to hear it.
0: Let me tell you something, young man. I've been in this house since 1975. I got a P.O. box as old as you, okay? Just because I married into a Joe with this drug cartel because I put a kilo of Coke, maybe an ounce of Coke in a wash.
3: Have you ever, Elisa, have you ever done any stuffing? Like, have you ever, like, stuffed drugs up in your orifices or, like, down your throat or anything?
0: No. Oh, that's why they married me, because I don't want nothing to do with cocaine. No. But I tell you what, young man, when the crack cocaine came around in 1992, because I married my husband in 1979, Dale Boddicker, okay? And they were the biggest drug dealers here in Sarasota. They murdered my brother, Richard M. Boddicker, because he had better cocaine.
3: Oh, no.
0: But that's okay. No, that's okay. That's okay, because he's in a better place.
3: Yeah.
0: But,
3: wow.
0: But that's okay. I have trespass everywhere I go because I'm too happy.
3: You are too happy. I know. You've got too much good energy. They can't handle it.
0: Energy either, right?
3: No, this is not meth energy. This is good old fashioned American energy right here. No meth energy around here.
0: Yeah.
3: And Diz, you don't sense any meth or drug use here, do you?
2: No, not just that.
0: Yeah. Absolutely not. Maybe absolute on the rocks. Maybe that would be good.
5: Maybe a mixture.
0: Alcohol's legal, right? Okay, whatever.
3: You nailed it.
0: Check this out. You guys, what do you think? You and Drew there at 102.5. Let's do a Rooster 420 Cafe with pigeons.
3: It's been one of the
2: definitely not on any other.
0: But that's okay. I have
2: trespass
0: everywhere I
3: Wow.
2: We definitely just took... not smuggling the drugs. She's doing all the drugs before she has to smuggle it.
3: We just took you on a hell of a roller coaster ride. That's a great way to kick off a Monday program. Do not go anywhere when we come back. We're going to dig into that thing. It's a little bit of a double-headed that thing, if you will. An update on the story that we brought you Tuesday of last week. I feel like we were a smidge ahead of it about the dad who took his daughters into the bathroom. Well, the older gentleman who busted up in there and wanted to make a scene, things maybe not going so well for him. The internet has done what they do, and he's faced some hard times. And I pride myself on being the number one show on the bone when it comes to animal attacks. We've got one in the state of Florida. We'll do that and a bunch more. Coming up next on More Setting Show. Keep it locked to the bone. Feels good to be back. Thanks for being here.

0: 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You know that crazy you think about all day, every day? Well, you may think it, but we say it. That is 102.5 The Bone. 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
12: 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That thing.

0: Shout out to everybody who came out to Wild Fork this past Saturday. We had a hell of a turnout. These are actually turning out to be really, really cool events because they kind of just end up being a big parking lot party. People are learning, bring a beverage, bring a chair, bring a cooler, and we hang out for a couple hours. Tampa Bay Outdoor Kitchens and the Brisket Shop had some delicious pulled pork sandwiches that they were feeding everybody. And then we've been giving out a Traeger grill. And shout out to our friends, Doug and Randy, because they have been at every one of these drops so far trying to win the Traeger grill. And they got it this past Saturday. We met a bunch of cool people. I don't remember the guy's actual name. I told him he came up with the name and I said we'd call him the Dixie Dumbass if he calls in. But he was a great dude who made the trip all the way from Crystal River and pretty much hung out with us the whole time. The people who have these thick ass Southern accents that are from Florida are just so interesting to me, because if you had that man interviewed by 20 people and they all had to guess where his accent was from, I think Alabama or Arkansas or maybe Tennessee would be the guess 99% of the time. And he's got one of those thick ass Florida accents. The dudes that I golfed with during the Allstott thing, Terry and his crew, which I think they said they were from Pinecrest, they all have the same exact Southern accent, which is just an old school Florida. Austin Walker, another dude who's got a accent that you would think was from the backwoods of West Virginia, but turns out you can create that right here in Florida. And it was a great, great turnout. Wild Fork, more and more people love being out there for a million different reasons, but everybody always like, thanks for turning me on to this spot. A big part is the variety. So many things you're never going to find at your grocery store. But more than that is the affordability and the prices. Whether you're feeding the family or doing a fancy dinner, they really do have everything that you're looking for. If you go to @TheJohnSenning on Instagram, I did another shopping spree to show you what you can get for $100. And this time I kind of went all over the place. I got some crab legs. I got some skirt steak, some chorizo, some pre-cooked meals as well. So go check that out. And you can get it delivered right to your front door or just get into the store, West Chase, South Tampa in St. Pete, wildforkfoods.com. We have one more stop for the Grill for America, and that's going to be the 25th in South Tampa. But still, make sure you go in there and scan the QR code, because we're giving away the $10,000 outdoor kitchen, the $1,000 gift card to Wild Fork, and a summer supply of Budweiser. So go shopping and make sure you scan the QR code as well. And thank you to Diz and Drew, who both stopped by and hung out. That was not a chilly day. I'll put it to you that way. We be cooking out there in the sun.
1: Best way I could explain, like I said, like a tailgate.
0: Yeah.
1: You just pull up, have some fun, hang out. The time went by quick for me.
0: It really did.
1: Even though it was hot.
0: It really did. I think there was a lot of people coming and going, and you go inside for a second, you walk around, you look at the food, you get a little air conditioning, you go back outside. Everything is everything's easy peasy. I have two stories today for that thing. The first one being, we talked about it a little bit last week repeatedly about the guy who was taking his young daughters into a woman's restroom, and this old curmudgeon dickhead, for lack of a better term, was so mad about it. He had to not only bust in the woman's bathroom, he had to call the police. Well, I think it must have been on Wednesday, the last day that I was here. I even asked the question aloud, is this the type of viral sensation that ends up costing this guy his job without even knowing if he had a job? And then I think on Friday, the Starkville, Mississippi-based real estate company, Overstreet Properties, released a statement that said, Overstreet Properties is aware of videos circulating on social media depicting conduct by a former independent contractor during a personal trip that was unrelated to our company. The conduct depicted in the video does not reflect the values of Overstreet Properties or the standards we expect of those who represent our organization. The individual depicted in the video is no longer associated with our company. So it does appear, much like we thought would happen, this man has been fired.
1: Yeah, well deserved.
0: I don't know that. I think that's one of those like underrated things that is everywhere now that the average person just does not think about when they're being a dickhead in public. Well, most people who are true dicks don't know that they're being dicks.
1: Yeah.
0: But I don't know that in these moments of controversy or trouble out in public, I think there's a lot of things going through everybody's mind. I can guarantee you that guy, first of all, he thought he was right by accosting this man and his young daughters in the bathroom. I can guarantee of the top 10 things running through his mind, I'm going to lose my job was not one of them.
1: No, usually when you hear stories like you were mentioning, it's someone maybe getting a DUI arrest or arguing with them. They're usually inebriated. They're like, do you know who I am? Yeah. Do you know where I work? You're beneath me. And then they get caught and then, you know, they lose their job. This one was sober, him just being a dick.
0: This was just him, good old-fashioned being a dick. And, I think we've seen it a bunch now, whether it's it seems like it can be like Karen-type instances where somebody gets into business that is not their own. They start just, belittling people.

0: one thing if you say something privately, or you're an entertainer who does something and they take away everything you've ever done. It's another thing when you are a private citizen employed by a company and you do something on camera, especially when it goes viral, that seems to show what type of person you are. And I think most people, when they see this video, they go, well, that's not a guy I want to share a cubicle with or work with at all. And, you know, you will be canceled and fired just like that. The other story I wanted to touch on, I really do pride pride myself in this show on, if there is an animal attack, you're going to hear about it. And I'm going to probably try to wedge it in to that thing. So there has been some updates ever since this broke this morning. You ever been up to the Rainbow River?
1: Yes.
0: Yeah,
1: yes,
0: I've never been there. I do. I hope to go there one day. But it is, from what I understand, one of these areas where maybe you wouldn't automatically think you'd be attacked by an alligator. Very clear waters, right?
1: No, that's the last place I saw a gator was there.
0: Oh, really?
1: Yeah, it was a smaller one. People seem cool about it. Went down there a long time ago with my ex, and I was literally by myself in my tube, and I seen it going across the water. I'm like, gator, gator, gator. And everyone's like, ah, it's a baby gator. Don't worry about it.
0: So there are gators up in here, and people know it. I remember we had a story like this down here south of the Skyway, because there was a guy, he's looking for artifacts or shark teeth or whatever in the Myakka River, which that area,
1: that's full of them.
0: That is like, I've seen more gators in one place in Myakka than I've ever seen before. And this guy, I remember it chomped down on his head, and I think it crushed his skull. Oh. He had to have a bunch of surgeries, and I believe he lived. But the Rainbow River has reopened following a recent closure after a snorkeler was bitten by an alligator, according to the Marion County Sheriff's Office. Deputies say they assisted the Florida Fish and Wildlife Conservation Commission in locating the alligator involved, and it was removed from the area. We have to bring attention to this every time it happens. Like, this alligator just being an alligator.
1: Mm-hmm.
0: And you have call him a thrill seeker, call him a dumbass, call him a good guy, whatever you want. You got somebody who's like, I'm going to go into a body of water where alligators live, and I'm just going to go underwater and look for stuff. And then when that guy gets bit by an alligator, the alligator's the one that's got to go. I think if anything, you should ban this guy from being in the water.
1: I would agree with you. I think you said it maybe a couple of weeks ago, where it's just like, stand your ground laws should apply to gators.
0: You are absolutely right. The victim was transported to the hospital to be treated for his injuries and has since been released. And of course, a contracted nuisance alligator trapper was dispatched to the scene, and an 8'3" alligator was dispatched. So that means, I guess that just means they killed him, right?
1: Yeah. I think I asked you this before. I want to say your answer was yes. But you would go out with Javon and go wrangle one of these, right?
0: I think I think I would hunt them and or wrangle them.
1: You wouldn't have to be there for the killing. Just wrangle them.
0: I think I could. The thing about the gators, I hate when it happens like this. Like, if you're out hunting them, you're going to eat the meat, you're going to use the hide, it's a passion of yours, you're a sportsman. I get that. And I think I could be a part of that. It's just when a gator does something that a gator would do, and then you have to murder him for it, that doesn't feel right. Dude, I've shared this before. I was a big fan of Swamp People.
1: What does that mean?
0: The show on...
1: There's a show called Swamp People?
0: Dude, you don't know about Swamp People?
1: Maybe,
0: dude?
1: Not by name off the top of my head.
0: Dude, we went through a major phase years and years ago. I mean, this is probably going back to 2009, 2010.
1: Yeah.
0: Where I would have told you this was my favorite. This was my favorite show on television. And you got Troy was the main guy, and he would shoot him. Does that not ring a bell?
1: No.
0: Oh, shoot him. You got to shoot him. Hold on. Let me see if I can find a clip of all right, hold on. That's Little Dirty Heads. Oh, hold on. We got some. Oh, this is a great. Dude, I loved this show so much. The guy Troy, he used to wear the same random designed polo shirt all the time. For one holiday or my birthday, Danielle got me a polo shirt that looked just like Troy's. Hold on, let me see.
1: Felt like you're one of the Swamp People after that?
0: Dude, I really fell in love with the Swamp People. Hold on. They got one on the line.
2: Get the gun!
0: Shoot him!
2: There we go!
3: Bring him up!
2: Giant!
0: So they, and I think Gabe

0: Gator hunting is different everywhere, but out there in the bayou, you know, down in the bayou,
1: down in the bayou,
0: they like hang hooks from the trees, and then they put like dead, you know, raw chicken and other nasty stuff, and it kind of hangs right above the water, and then the gator gets it. So then they go back and check the lines, and they just pull the line up, and as soon as they get the gator to the boat, they just shoot it.
1: They shoot him.
0: You got to shoot him.
2: Whoa. Ooh, Lord mercy. Ooh, got my hands hurt.
3: My hands hurt?
0: Shoot him! They shot the gator. It did. Eventually, you can only watch so many seasons of the Swamp People before it's just them just pulling the gator to the boat and shooting it.
1: I wouldn't go on one of those. What are they called again, those boats?
0: Like an airboat?
1: Yeah, well, that flipped over the other day.
0: Yeah, some of the people on this show were in airboats, but like this one's just like a little John boat.
1: I would like to go wrangle one with Javon.
0: Yeah.
1: And I want to shoot one.
0: You think you could?
1: Yeah, absolutely. It's like shooting a dinosaur. That'd be awesome.
4: Give you a shot.
0: Oh, this is a good one. This is a classic Troy. Shoot him. Shoot him, Liz. Shoot him.
5: Come on, Troy.
6: What is it, Elizabeth? What?
7: Liz waits for a chance to hit the gator's quarter-size kill spot.
6: Don't play around with him.
1: Don't play around with him.
6: Hurry up. Hurry. God. What is it? Oh! Shoot!
7: The first shot misses.
0: Oh, no.
6: Put him, Elizabeth.
5: Hold on!
6: Put him again.
7: Another miss.
0: Oh, no, Liz. What the hell?
7: The gator begins to roll, and Troy's losing his grip.
6: Shoot him again. Hurry up.
1: Shoot him again. Hurry up.
6: Shoot! That was pretty scary.
0: Hell yeah, dude.
1: Was that like around like when Storage Wars was big and like all those type of shows?
0: Probably.
1: Like Duck Dynasty?
0: Probably right on the heels of that.
1: Okay,
0: I think it was right somewhere around of that era. I just remember it was like, I vividly remember saying out loud during this era, like, this is my favorite show ever on television. I don't feel that way anymore.
1: Yeah.
0: But at the time, first episode, the first season was in 2010.
1: Yes, I think around that era, everyone had one of those shows that they were just addicted to. Like, again, mine was Storage Wars.
0: Storage Wars they had that the one prick. Yep.
1: Yep. That used to be my text message notification.
6: Yep.
0: There was also that, there was like a super hot chick too, wasn't there? Remember that one guy and he had like the super hot girlfriend?
1: I think his name was Jared.
0: Yeah.
1: Jared and, what's her name, Caroline?
0: Maybe.
1: I don't know.
0: I also
1: yes,
0: feel like,
1: I, do.
0: I feel like some of the people, I feel like some of the Storage Wars people are dead. The one guy, remember the guy with the gray hair that had like the big mustache?
1: Oh, yeah, he was like, he knew like all about like the rare stuff. Yeah,
0: I want to say he just died in like the last month or so.
1: He was just rich. That's all he did. He didn't need the money. He just did it because he was rich. And then the other guy, no, wait, you're talking about the guy who was the father's son, right? Who killed himself with a shotgun?
0: No, like in the past few weeks?
1: Yeah.
0: Maybe, maybe. If it just happened, that's the guy I'm thinking of.
1: Yeah, that's the father's son guy. He was like... He honestly looked like a swamp person.
0: He did, kind of. He did, this guy, Daryl Sheets.
1: Yeah.
0: Was the guy that just passed away like a month ago.
1: Like Pawn Wars, I think, was another one. Like, was that?
0: They
1: was
0: did
1: like
0: have a
1: Vegas
0: hell of a run. Like they did have a hell of a run, History Channel, of just putting out shows that, I think it was between A&E and History Channel. They just had a bunch of hits.
1: Bring back those.
0: I was a swamp people guy. That's all I got to say. There's just something about all right, don't go anywhere. When we come back, we got to hit some vroom vroom coverage. Yesterday, visually, I won't even say anything yet about the race, but visually had to be one of the coolest things NASCAR has ever done. If you didn't catch any of it, they set up a track on an active Navy base, and it was one of the wildest things to see. They actually had the it was so cool. They had the broadcast, like the broadcast station was inside a naval ship.
1: Oh, that's awesome.
0: And the race was wild. What all happened at the end was pretty crazy. We'll talk about that. And Diz sent me a clip. I think this is going to be a task. A man supposedly broke a world record. He smoked weed in a place that nobody else had ever smoked weed. I don't know if we're going to be able to find anybody who has beaten that record, but I think there's one that we could find that has been beat locally. We'll do that. Hopefully give away some prizes and much more. Keep it locked right here to 102.5 The Bone. More Senning Show on the way.

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13: Time is up there. Turn three, up to turn four. Looking high, going after Tyler Reddick.
14: Contact, but he's going to have the acceleration and the inside line going into turn five.
13: How about this? He waited, then he pounced. Crossover, here comes Reddick. Inside turn five.
14: Oh, he pushes him wide. Hives in the dirty stuff. Bounces off the wall.

0: busy. Thank you for being here. Thank you to everybody watching live on YouTube, the Vroom Vroom Room. It was quite the spectacle. So it was the first time they ever did it. NASCAR was at the Coronado Air Force Base in San Diego, where they legitimately built a street course on an active military base. I think it is the or one of the longest courses they've ever been to or raced on. I think it was like 3.5 miles, which is crazy. Like one lap took forever. And it's funny, we were talking during the break. You said, did Denny win again? And I said this to Danielle at the end of the race yesterday. Even when Denny Hamlin doesn't win, he still wins because he was a little bit further back. He didn't do so great. He was in the top 10 at one point. But all of his drivers, Bubba Wallace, Tyler Reddick, and Corey Heim, up until the last 10 laps were all in the top three. And it ended up being his newest driver, Corey Heim, who passed Tyler
1: Lost
0: Reddick.
1: Lost Boys, love it.
0: Not that different guy. Oh. I think that's Ham. Who passed Tyler Reddick, which there's a little bit of controversy there because people are saying Tyler Reddick was too nice. They're teammates, but he essentially tapped the brakes and let his teammate pass him by. And then call it the universe, call it what you will, because Tyler Reddick, just a couple moments later, he blew a tire and did not finish very well. But Bubba finished in second place. So even when Denny is not finishing at the top, the team which he owns with Michael Jordan still performed very, very well, finishing number one and two. This kid that won, Corey Heim, only his 13th start ever in NASCAR, and he was able to win at this brand new track, which who the hell knows if they'll ever do it again. But just the images of when they would hit this one straightaway, dude, you've got the water on one side and it's just filled with like naval ships.
1: Oh, I gotta see
0: all
1: this.
0: along the whole straightaway, and it looked very, very cool. On Saturday, I was worried what was going to happen on Sunday, because on Saturday they had to stop the race twice. First time, one of the cars went over a manhole cover, like
1: what?
0: A sewer cover, and it popped off and went up into the car. So they had to stop the race. They had to do a second red flag because there was a terrible crash that actually took out one of the walls. So they had to stop the race again and rebuild the wall. But that's not the best part. While the race is stopped and they're rebuilding the wall, some drunken idiot climbed over the wall.
1: What?
0: And so the cars are all stopped right on one of the straightaways. This drunk dude climbed the wall and then went right up to somebody's vehicle.
2: There. So look at this. We had a fan.
3: He thinks that's Matt Kenseth.
2: Hopped the fence and got on track. What's Sheldon Creed thinking right here?
3: Oh my God, do you have a Sharpie?
4: What is happening?
2: He didn't even get a selfie. I mean, you talk about a missed opportunity.
3: Well,
2: I'm going to tell you, we
3: if they find
2: a military
3: base,
2: they will find you.
1: Sheldon's that's like, just a random
0: that's
1: guy.
0: On, that's
1: here,
0: on
1: man.
0: The track. He scaled
3: the
0: fence.
3: On the track?
2: Well, look how he gets off. Look at him exit.
3: Oh,
5: I was going to say that too. Flip flop.
2: Now watch this. He loses one. He's going to lose a flip flop. Watch, his shoe comes off. He's got to hop the other fence. No problem.
0: And it's funny too, because there's a shot from the other side of the fence, and there is clearly a woman, probably his wife or his girlfriend, that is so screaming. Freaking pissed when he gets back to the other side of the fence. You got to have a real primo buzz going to think that jumping the fence at the NASCAR race is a good idea. That being said, he did it. Nobody even tried to stop him.
1: Yeah. He kind of looks like he should be there.
0: He scaled two fences. Well, you still got to get to the point. He had to scale two fences there and back. And he was able to do that without one person stopping him at all. I think they said that he... here it is. I think they did arrest the guy. NASCAR in California, the biggest came on a restart. After a monstrous hit, a fan scaled the fence, possibly several fences, to get to his favorite racer, chatted with him for a moment, and then took back into the crowd. He did it all with flip-flops. And, they did. Once he did finally get back to the other side, he was arrested. I mean, Rightfully so, I would imagine.
1: I feel like if I ever go to Europe and go watch one of those games, I might try to run on the pitch. I'm never going to be back there. So,
0: but what happens in Europe? I'd be worried. I don't know. I bet it's pretty weak over there. Like, if they did get you, they probably wouldn't. You'd probably be out in a couple days or a few hours.
1: I'm sure Sexy Mark knows people that could help me out over there.
0: I think definitely fine. Sending show, you're live on the air. Who's this?
4: Hey, this is Joe.
0: Joe, what up, buddy? How you doing?
4: Hey, I don't love road courses, but that one was great.
0: That was pretty crazy, right?
4: It was excellent. I thought Blaney had something for them, but I'm glad that guy won.
0: Yeah, it was pretty cool to see. Dude, the guy looks like he's 12 years old. Hey, your phone kind of sucks, Joe, but I appreciate it. Dude, the guy looks like he is 12 years old. And he did have he's kind of got like a swag thing to him. He crashed my dude, Carson Hocevar, who was leading the race. He crashed him with just a few laps left. But he had a line. I forget what it was.
1: Yeah, he looks like a kid.
0: Yeah.
1: It was Trent.
0: It was his line was like, they don't ask you how, they ask you how many. Like, that was his whole thing about winning. They were like, how'd you do it? He was like, they never ask you how, they ask you how many. So who knows? On 2311, you got Michael Jordan and Denny Hamlin swag. And even when Denny loses, he somehow wins. So,
1: man, NASCAR must punch air every time the race finishes.
0: Who knows? Maybe not. I don't know. I mean, I feel like greatness is always good for the brand. Like, even if it's the guy who just fought you in court and it didn't go your way, they've got to appreciate that Michael Jordan and his team and Denny and everybody involved doing well will hopefully ultimately bring in more fans and bring in more people that are interested. Because I think that non-fan goes, oh, damn, Michael Jordan's team's kicking ass. And then you see something like this with these images of them racing around a naval base. It's pretty damn cool. There was one spot on the track, dude, where the cars went airborne. Like,
1: what?
0: Nothing crazy. Like, they're not going 10 feet in the air.
1: Yeah.
0: But they got all these slow motion pictures and videos where all four tires were off of the ground. And it was it was just pretty damn cool.
1: Is bucket list you getting in the passenger seat of one of those cars and going around the course a bit?
0: We had that guy call last week, and I've heard about it before. I don't think it's called the Richard Petty Experience anymore, but they do have something like that at Daytona where you can get in the car and actually drive a little bit.
1: Yeah, how you'd want them to go the regular speed?
0: Oh, dude, I got the...
1: You wouldn't be too scared?
0: No, dude, we went... I'm almost at the point now where I can't go go-kart racing at places that aren't meant for like serious competition, because we went to the Celebration Station on Friday and I just take it too seriously. Like, there's people out there, you know, you got the side by sides with like dads and their kids, you got little kids themselves driving, and I show no mercy, dude. I'm bumping people into the corner. Like, once you get out there and get going, I just can't tone it down. So driving around a NASCAR track at top speed would be a passion of mine.
1: They experience, what's it called? G-Force, right?
0: The NASCAR? Oh, yeah, for sure. Okay. For sure. Especially, I think, depending on what track you go to and, you know, the banking, depends on how many G's you feel.
1: Oh, man, that's kind of cool.
0: One day. I was thinking to myself the other day, because I had so much fun racing go-karts. You know, there are like dirt tracks and there are other things where people just weekend warriors go and just race on the weekends.
1: Right, like go-karts?
0: No, go-karts, but bigger cars well.
1: Yeah.
0: And I just wondered, like, is it possible for someone like me who really knows nothing about cars at all to ever get into something like that? Because I think, like, some NASCAR drivers, if you've ever seen Days of Thunder, like Cole Trickle, Tom Cruise's character, his whole thing is he doesn't know anything about cars, but he was a really, really good top-tier driver. I just don't know if you can get into the game at damn near 40 years of age and not know anything about cars.
1: That might make a good movie.
0: Yeah. It could be.
1: Yeah.
0: Radio guy thinks he's just being a smartass, goes, starts dirt track racing, becomes very good, makes his way to NASCAR at like 50 years old.
1: Brings his co-host to ride with him.
0: Oh, yeah, team. Dude, you're like my
1: shake and bake.
0: You're my shake and bake. Yeah. Yeah, you're my John C. Reilly.
1: Yeah.
0: John C. Reilly, by the way, underrated fact, he is on the crew in Days of Thunder.
1: And is he really?
0: And then he is also, obviously, Will Ferrell's partner.
1: Yeah.
0: What was his name?
1: Dale? No, that was the main guy?
0: No, Ricky Bobby is the main guy.
1: Oh, yeah.
0: Sending show, you're live on the air. Who's this?
5: Hey, John, it's Tony.
0: Tony, what up, buddy? How are you?
1: Carl Naughton.
0: Carl Naughton.
5: Hey, there's a place out in Lithia just past Riverview called Ambassador Racing School, and on Thursday nights they have Arrive and Drive. It is not your little go-kart to Celebration Station or the indoor ones. It's outdoor, full gas, but real actual racing carts that you get to actually race.
0: Oh, damn. So, like, so wait, are they the size of a go-kart, or are they bigger than that even?
5: It's like the racing carts. It's not a race car, but it's like the legit ones that, that really, really go. They all ass.
0: Is it, and I'm sorry, did you say, is it dirt track, or is it... Is it concrete?
5: It's paved.
0: It is paved, dude. I gotta try that. That's a good place for me to launch my career. I don't want this to be like your thing forever, but I'm so impressed with you that before you go, can you fire us off that that barred owl call real quick?
5: As long as I don't become the new Lisa the Rooster.
0: No. You're in a much upper tier than that, dude. Your skills are just second to none.
5: Yeah, just an analogy. I called 4 of them at one time that night, so it goes.
0: Dude, that's so good, dude. That is so good. You guys have a good time up in the mountains, Georgia?
5: Dude, beautiful. 65 at night, grilling a flat top at night, and hit some wineries. It was awesome.
0: Dude, I'm looking forward to getting back there sooner. I'm well overdue. Good to hear from you, buddy.
5: Hey, take care, bud.
0: Thank you. Did you have something?
1: No.
0: I wrote myself a note to going back to the last segment because somebody said something in the chat that reminded me of one of the most underrated, fascinating love connections in when it comes to famous people.
1: Okay.
0: So I don't know if I can find out who put it in there, but we were talking about swamp people and we were talking about alligator hunters and things like that. Do you know the pop star lady Lana Del Rey? You heard her name,
1: yes,
0: at least.
1: Yes.
0: She's a very, like, I don't even know how to explain her. She's very artsy. Her music is... I don't even know how I would explain her, but she's very, very girly. She plays a lot of the bit. Hold on. Let me just fire off one of her songs. Just
1: like a Taylor Swift type girl?
0: Kind of. Yeah, I think her and Taylor Swift love each other.
1: Oh, they're friends?
0: Yeah. And I think this is one of her more popular songs.
6: Summertime silence. I just wanted you to know.
0: Very attractive, very, very popular, like cult following artist. I think she's got a thing about her.
1: Okay.
0: So she went, like years ago, she went on an alligator, one of those, like we were talking about, like an airboat tour,
1: yeah,
0: where they take you to go see alligators. This is a buttoned up Hollywood, you know, highfalutin famous person. She fell in love with the driver of the airboat.
1: No.
0: Who is like
1: way.
0: A straight up swamp person. Like
1: no.
0: He looks like Troy from Swamp People. And they fell in love and stayed in touch. The next time she came to town, she went on the airboat ride again. I think it was in Louisiana. Maybe it was Florida. And they got married like a year ago.
1: Oh my God, I'm looking this up. Man, there's hope.
0: There's hope. There's hope for everybody.
1: Yeah.
0: But what a random that's a movie. That is like a movie where famous celebrity goes on airboat ride and falls in love with Bayou Man.
1: What's the name of it?
0: Bayou Man.
1: Okay.
0: Yeah.
1: Bayou. Like Bay.
0: Oh, Bayou.
1: Yeah.
0: That, now if we're gonna call it that, it's probably gonna have to be like a Lifetime movie.
1: Oh yeah,
0: I think
1: true.
0: But I'm not. You know,
1: kind of what it's made for.
0: Yeah. If it's gonna be a chick flick type thing, I'm down with Bayou. It's actually pretty good. But people, I think a lot of people don't like it. Like her hardcore fans don't like it.
1: Well, I'm looking at all the people she's dated. First of all, she's got it around. A lot of famous people.
0: Yes.
1: There's, what the hell? G-Eazy she dated.
0: She's
1: insane.
0: And then just an airboat captain on a bayou was enough to sweep her off her feet.
1: Good for him, man. I'm happy for a guy like that.
0: How even is that? I see him at like award shows and stuff. He just looks so uncomfortable.
1: The equivalent of that is it's like, oh, Taylor Swift came. She went to the Florida State Fair. Now she's married to a carny.
0: It is pretty much the same exact thing.
1: Yeah.
0: You're one step off. Setting show, you're live on the air. Who's this?
7: Yeah, it's Bob.
0: Bob?
7: Yeah. I got a real gator story happened to me yesterday.
0: This
7: pulled into 7-Eleven, went
0: Bob,
7: inside.
0: This is Joe. This is Joe. You just called. Your phone sucked. Why are you lying to me?
7: I got a little bit of a cold, but this story is crazy. You got to hear it. That's why I called back.
0: I want to hear it tomorrow. Yeah, I want to hear it tomorrow.
1: You lied to us.
0: I want to hear it. If we're all honest with each other, anything is possible through honesty. And that's not what you gave us here today. You sent me this clip. I don't actually have the verification that this is like going into the Guinness Book of World Records, but a man has reportedly set a world record for smoking weed at the lowest depth ever humanly recorded underground at 1,000 feet below the surface. Now, I don't even know if we have people listening that do jobs that are underneath the surface here. Like, I don't think there are many jobs. Like, in the state of Florida, like, maybe you got to go... Maybe you got to go in the sewers and do something like that. But I don't believe we have like the deep mines or anything like that.
1: Can't.
0: But I believe that we have somebody listening who, at least for our audience, has smoked weed at the highest height possible. Okay. I remember years and years ago, and maybe this person's still out there listening. There was a dude that used to call that said he was a high-rise window cleaner. And while he was up there... He would be burning trees, however many stories up into the sky. This guy, though, is down low. I believe I have the audio right here.
1: Stand down by. Low? Down
8: Bias, low. And I am setting the Guinness World Book record today for smoking weed at the lowest depth ever. We are at 1,000 feet inside the LSA mountain.
0: If you think you have this guy beaten or you've been the physical highest in the sky, I might just give you a prize if you've beaten our record here. 800-771-1025.
8: With some very low oxygen, and I'm just going to do this.
0: Do you think this guy is... Did you get the impression that this guy is working or he's doing this for fun? Like, do you think he's down in this cave for fun? Because for some reason, when I saw the video, I thought he was working.
1: Like, I think that he's used to caves. He's probably worked in caves, but I think he was there for fun.
0: Okay, because that was the thing. Is I don't know if he's like down there working in the mines and just decided to fire one up. Because it's always insane to me, the people that can have what seems like important, high-risk jobs that are able to be stoned as hell while they do their job.
1: Yeah,
0: so if this guy was working in the mines while smoking weed, that would be pretty damn impressive.
8: Thank you, Cure Leaf. Appreciate you.
0: That makes me think. I don't know if Cure Leaf is everywhere, but that makes me think this is in Florida. Just because I don't know.
1: No, maybe
0: I'm wrong.
8: Record being set.
9: With low or with high CO2.
0: The guy's got almost barely no oxygen down 1,000 feet below the surface and still got himself a big old blunt to smoke.
1: And he's black.
0: Yeah.
1: I hear the smoke alarm going.
0: That
1: smoke detector.
0: Oh, I thought that was just soot. You're right. He is black. Setting show, you're live on the air. Who's this?
10: Hey, gentlemen. This is Cody. How are you guys?
0: We're doing pretty damn good today. How are you, buddy?
10: I'm pretty good, man. Pretty good. Just fell in a pool at work, so I'm getting to go home early.
0: Oh, no. Are you a pool man, or did you... What other job could have you falling in a pool?
10: Pest control. I was doing pest control in the pool cage and freaking hate it.
0: Oh, no.
1: You fell in the pool, dog? How did that happen? Yeah. You misstepped like a fool?
0: Yeah, how does that even go down?
10: I was treating spiders, so I was looking up, and I got a big, heavy backpack on my back, and just freaking misstepped, and bloop.
1: All the chemicals go in the pool now, and they're all...
0: Is that a standard thing? Like, do you have to ask permission? Are you like, hey, I fell in the pool, and they're like, oh, you're done for the day, or did you have to have a conversation about it?
10: No, yeah, we had a conversation. I called my boss. The product that I was using is just, like, straight essential oils and stuff, so it's, like, it's rated to be used around water.
0: Okay.
10: And the nozzle was off, so it was fine, but...
0: All right, well, I'm glad you're okay.
10: Yeah, thank you. So this is actually... I've smoked like on tops of buildings and stuff, but there's a place called the Peace Caves here in Florida, like up near Brooksville-ish area.
0: The Peace Caves.
10: Yeah, or they're also called the Vandal Caves. It's like a bunch of washout caves that like from like erosion and stuff. But the Peace Cave itself goes down, it feels like 60 or 80 feet underground. We always go and smoke in there for as long as you can. But usually
0: how do you get down there? Is getting down there like an easy thing? Are you just like walking on a little trail, or you gotta like rappel down into the cave?
10: Yeah, the initial drop's probably like 6 or 8 feet into a little hole, and then it just like steadily declines down. It feels like probably 70 to like 90 feet underneath the surface, but. It's hard to tell because it's
0: caves. I feel like we were talking about this last week. Caves and cave diving, whether you're underwater or just on your own 2 feet, caves feel very scary because I'm in a cave and next thing you know, the walls start falling down and then I'm just stuck underground like those damn Filipino miners back in the day.
10: Oh, dude. It's scary, and when you smoke down there, even when you don't smoke down there, you have like a limited amount of oxygen in there because there's just no ventilation. So I've smoked a couple of joints, and like that was too much. Like on the way out, I was like, dude, I feel like I'm literally about to pass out. But we will like take a little bowl down there or whatever.
0: And not to mention just your mental faculties. Like I know you're probably a smoker and you're going to be just fine, but God forbid something starts to go wrong, and then you're stoned out of your mind and need to find a way to get yourself out.
10: Yeah. There's some moving parts to it for sure, but thankfully, you know, it's never gone too far a ride so far. But
0: you're a brave man. Hang tight. I'll give you something. Just wait till the break, okay?
10: All right, buddy.
0: All right, thank you. Yeah, I don't know. Going down into caves, out of all many things sound cool to me that I would do one day, going into caves is just not one of them. Like, I would walk into a cave and be like, oh, this is cool cave with high ceilings. Cave. Going underground into caves is not something that I think I would ever be able to do.
1: Yeah, once you have to crawl around and use ropes and do all that, I'm good.
0: It's so dark. It's next thing, one wall falls down. There's a little rock slide, and you're just trapped underground and high. Not for me. Setting show, you're live on the air. Who's this?
11: This is Plant City Will.
0: Plant City Will. PC Will. What up, buddy?
11: Just hanging out, man. And I don't know if it's the highest somebody might have been smoking in Tampa, but I'm an electrician, and I was installing lights on the top of a crane about 250 feet in the air, and I said, you know what, I need me a break. I'm kind of got to chill my nerves out on this one.
0: Dude, that is crazy. Is that something that you would do normally? Because I feel like you're obviously used to being that high up in the air, but I would be worried that I'm going to do that and then start getting real nervous, start getting real paranoid that I'm 250 feet up in the air.
11: Yeah, I mean, it's something I've done on the regular, probably not as tall, but I've been on like the top of quickcrete concrete silos and stuff like that, about 880 feet.
0: Dude, you are you're a stud, man. Is it always high elevation electrical work, or sometimes just work has to be done in high places and you're high?
11: Yeah, sometimes work just has to be done in high places, but I mean, you got to think, most of electrical work is going to be the lights. And if you, even in Walmart or something, you're still getting up 40 feet in the air to do that.
0: Dude, you're a savage. Hang tight. You're not a big fan of high.
12: This is a test of the emergency alert system.

0: It's almost, I think they're on like one of those bridges, you know, like in the middle of the mountains where like a little rope bridge will like take you across.
1: Oh,
0: and
1: yeah,
0: I think
1: yeah.
0: the rope bridge breaks and they end up like trapped hanging from one of those over a mountain.
1: That so sounds pretty cool.
0: Similar theme, but I couldn't imagine like waking up every day and like that's your deal.
1: No.
0: Like, you got to go get up and high like that.
1: I'm afraid of heights to the point of like, you know, those videos that you can go on YouTube and see and they're on reels where like, it's like almost parkour people. They're like leaning off buildings. I get anxiety watching those.
0: Somebody was just telling me about, I think somebody fell doing one of those recently, like on the mountains, not on the building, because there's some that, where they go into cities and they hang off the edge of a building.
1: Yeah.
0: I think this person was doing it on the edge of a mountain, but juice not worth squeeze. Like,
1: no.
0: I guess the best case scenario, you got a thrill and you got a million views, but like one little thing happens and you're just,
1: You're done.
0: You're splatted.
1: Yeah.
0: You're splatted. All right, let's step aside for a moment. Thank you to everybody who called. Sorry I didn't get to everybody. I do appreciate it, though. When we come back, our dude Gordy, I think, is... I'm trying to see if he's going to be here. Either way, we're going to do an impromptu What You Watching. There is a movie. I don't think you and I have talked about this, but I was looking forward to watching it.
1: Oh.
0: It was kind of sold, and a lot of people thought, like, this is going to be a new... old school style comedy. It's full of a bunch of random stand-ups. It's got a huge star as one of the main stars. I want to hear from somebody who watched it and liked it. I made it 10 minutes in, and it might have been the worst 10 minutes of any movie I've ever seen in my entire life. I'd love to hear from somebody who thought otherwise. We'll touch on that and a bit more. Coming up next on More Sending Show, keep it locked to 102.5 The Bone. 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

0: to Senning Show. I'm John Senning. He's Dizzy. Hit us up on social media at the John Senning, at Dizzy for Mayor. Make sure you're following all the Bone social medias as well, 102.5 The Bone, and watching us live on YouTube. Thank you to everybody who's in the room.
1: They're following John Senning on Instagram. They would have seen that cool-ass photo of the real Red John. That photo was so bad.
0: That was
1: with the cigar and the little smoke wafting out.
0: I think it's still out there. I think it's still on my story. I went through, you know, I think everybody's phone has this. Probably iPhone has something far cooler where you can, like, search by the face. So it's like a little thing. Like I was just looking at all the photos of my dad that I have on my phone for over the many, many years. And that one just caught my eye of him. He's a big cigar guy.
1: Yeah.
0: And you can tell in that photo. Very, very real Red John, I would say.
1: Yeah. Are you a cigar guy enough?
0: No.
1: Yeah.
0: I tried. I went through a very short period of time where I think I wanted to be. I went through a short phase where I was wine guy and cigar guy.
1: Oh.
0: And then I think I quit them both around the same time.
1: Cigars are the thing you're supposed to puff and just let the smoke go out, right? You don't inhale at all, right?
0: I think that's the thing, too, is that I'm an inhaler.
1: Yeah.
0: You know, and as I know that I smoke other things and they smell as well. The thing about a cigar is I feel like if you smoke a cigar early in the day, like that cigar is with you forever. Like that's how I feel. It's like I can't get it out of my mouth or my head or and I think the last time I smoked a cigar was when I went out with Patrick Smith.
1: Oh.
0: We ended at Ruby's Elixir. And I was probably already going to vomit based on the amount that I had drank that night. But I made the decision to end the night with a cigar.
1: Ooh.
0: And then got ill. And
1: ooh,
0: to me, that was just another reminder of, like, you're not a cigar guy.
1: Yeah, I used to smoke a cigar every New Year's Eve.
0: Okay, I like that.
1: For, like, when I was staying with Wyatt, and that would just be my thing. And then I kind of felt the way you felt, where it's like, I feel like it's sticking with me.
0: It's, like, with me. It's not even that it's, I know it's in my mouth, but it's in my nose. It's just, it's on my person. You just can't move on from them. So, yes, happy Father's Day, belated to my father and all of the fathers out there. Dude, I'm going to have to. They haven't hit me up yet. And I know I'm expecting a text from my dude Justin over at the I-4 Power Equipment in Plant City. I think my test drive phase is going to be over on the golf cart.
1: Yes.
0: So I'm going to have to make a decision about if I'm going to pull the trigger on the golf cart, which I knew that it was going to be the case. I'm just not going to be able to go back to I'm not going to be able to go back to that life.
1: You shouldn't. We all know that you're a golf cart guy and you're going to be patrolling the neighborhood. You're going to have your little cup holder. You should get a little outfit for Brody to wear when you're patrolling the neighborhood.
0: It is funny. We have not, believe it or not, we have not taken Brody out yet. We're going to go out tonight with Brody and do some cruising. You want to know what's really become the thing that I like doing the most? And I knew that I would do this. Dude, I'm just hunting for coyotes, man. Like, there's been so many posts lately on our neighborhood apps about the coyotes being out at night that we're just out patrolling late night looking for coyotes. And I haven't spotted one yet, but I feel like once I come face to face with a coyote on the cart, then it's really no going back.
1: What's your plan once you come in contact with it? You're just going to be like, get on, get now.
0: I don't know. I just want to, having been so close to them already when they were all over our street for that month or so, there's just something so crazy to me about it. Like, I know they're everywhere. I'm not just learning this, but there is something so bizarre and fascinating to me that these wild dogs are just roaming around the streets while everybody's sleeping. So I just think I'm interested in them, and I want to find them.
1: You got to get that would piss your neighbors off. Like, little firecrackers and throw it at them to scare them away, but that would probably piss your neighbors off.
0: Well, we were riding around with my dad one night over the weekend because
1: in the car
0: as well. In the car,
1: nice.
0: Yeah. And he was like, we need to get a sound of like a hurt bunny or so. Like, we need to essentially
1: attract
0: start calling them in.
1: Yeah.
0: I'm like, that feels like a bad idea.
1: Yeah.
0: Like, that is, believe it or not, I was the voice of reason in that conversation. And
1: see where you get it from, though.
0: Yeah, if not, well, dude, they, like, going back to Tony called earlier about the owl call.
1: Yeah.
0: For the longest time, like, one of the greatest forms of entertainment in my parents' house was they would put the owl call on the Bluetooth speaker on their patio, and these giant freaking owls would fly in.
1: It would work?
0: Like, right to the, it works.
1: Oh.
0: I would imagine, and I don't know this for a fact, I think barred owls are one of the easiest creatures to call in, because I've done it up in the mountains before and then at their house. If you play the right noise of a barred owl, the owl will come right up to you. Like, I've got videos of them as far as I am away from you, just sitting right outside the deck, probably very pissed off. Like, they probably thought they were coming to get some owl punani, and it turns out they're like, what are these pricks doing?
1: I would like to do that, and then the bar owl, what's it called? Barred owl?
0: Barred owl.
1: Comes and sits on my shoulder like that guy who had the little bird.
0: Dude, R.I.P.
1: Oh, yeah. Owl. Oh, yeah.
0: Dude.
1: Would you just say, yes. And he was like, he would take it wakeboarding, and then you
0: said he just, and then for those that saw the video on my social media, it really was absolutely a bummer. And it's crazy because I found out on Friday night right after we all parted ways. So there's a guy, Richie, who's local, very cool dude. He's friends with Ben, and he's friends with Trey from Liquor Depot. And he was out, I guess, coaching his kids' baseball game, and this bird, this little green bird, maybe a parakeet, not like the ones you normally see, not the monk. There's a couple that are out and about all the time. This one looked different than that, probably someone's pet. He's coaching baseball, and this thing just flies right up on his shoulder. The video was crazy. And from there on out, he started posting these videos about how they live on the lake, and he wanted to get them out wake surfing. So this bird was just obsessed with him, would not leave his shoulder. So he had videos of him riding a bike with it on his shoulder. He then started skateboarding with it on his shoulder, and it would fly away for a second, and then it would come right back. And yeah, I guess that was Thursday night, right when we got home from the runarounds, I was scrolling through Instagram, and he put up a video, and it just said, the caption said, "I hate to make this video." And they were out in the yard with Honey, and there's no easy way to say it. A hawk came down and scooped up Honey. And I think they were kind of trying to hold out hope for a day or so that maybe it wasn't as it seemed. But then he found a bunch of feathers from Honey. And, you know, it's a sick, sick, cruel world out there. So shout out to Richie. Shout out to Honey.
1: Birds are vicious.
0: They really are. And I would say, like, if this was somebody's pet, like, it probably has no survival instincts at all. Like, yes, it was just, yes. It was out there flying around, living its best life, but you can't. Little parakeet versus big-ass hawk, never going to end well.
1: Yeah, coyote's bad, but, you know, it takes them a while to roam to other places. Hawks are just flying around looking to get those little bitches.
0: They'll just swoop your ass up immediately. So, R.I.P., Honey, and we miss you. Gone too soon. Yeah,
1: put one up for her and Sylvia.
0: One last, R.I.P., Sylvia, never forget. One last animal/neighborhood update. Mama Duck. I need to start documenting it more. Still, right outside my front door, 13 eggs. Does not leave for about 5 minutes a day. If you walk by it at this point, she hates everybody. She's very mad. If you walk by her, she wants to fight. And I'm just worried about what's going to happen when these babies hatch, because I think something's going to come and eat them.
1: If you had to put in, because you found out how long it usually takes, right?
0: We have the date circled on the calendar. Okay, it's right date? Around. It's around July 1st is okay. The date that they should be hatching.
1: Oh, Canada Day.
0: Yeah. So Canada Day?
1: July 1st.
0: Canada Day? When,
1: like their Independence Day, but it's called Canada Day?
0: By just coincidence, it's 2 days away, for 3 days away from our Independence Day?
1: Yeah, before.
0: How did that happen?
1: They probably saw how much fun we have. We should do that,
0: did
1: too.
0: Did they just steal it, or?
1: Let's see.
0: Either way, that is when they're supposed to hatch, and we've been reading a lot about it, because I guess the baby ducks will just hang out for like 2 days after they hatch, and that's the time that I worry about, because they're just going to be sitting there. We got cats. We got raccoons, armadillos, coyotes, birds, like
1: you gotta get your own little now you have the car, so it'll be so much easier, well the golf cart, to film your documentary style of your
0: you may be onto something there. Yeah. But I don't want to deal with there's an Instagram account out there called like Nature is Metal, and it's all just like the most brutal things happening in nature. I don't think I'm fit for that kind of filming. Like, I can't watch or film the baby ducks getting eaten.
1: I think your thing just needs to be you, like, kind of what you did with the cats when they were like paddling around and stuff. You're just kind of commentating, like how Snoop Dogg did on that one thing.
0: Yeah,
1: and
0: yeah.
1: You're just videotaping them and following them along. I think that'd be fun.
0: I hope so. I hope I can get that off the ground one day. I want to talk about this movie quickly that I attempted to watch, because I had been looking forward to it, and to me it just struck me, and maybe I'm missing something. If anybody watched this movie and enjoyed it, I would love to hear from you. 800-771-1025. I don't know how, but it was at first, I believe, only released in the theaters, which is insane to me that somehow they cut a deal where this was out in the theaters everywhere. And I was super excited to watch it, because it just reminded me of the stupid comedies that we grew up watching. I am looking now on IMDb. It's got a 4.4 out of 10. On Rotten Tomatoes, it has a 65%. Not very good. It's that Busboys movie with Theo Vaughn and David Spade.
1: Oh, okay.
0: When I tell you, I made it 10 minutes in, and I felt like I was being punked. Like, it didn't have a laugh. It felt like you were watching a movie that, like, a kid made in college, and it just... I don't know how they ever got anybody to agree to let them to put this out in the movie theater or anything like that, because it's absolutely horrific, dude.
1: Do you think it's one of those things where it's like there's going to have a second life to it, become a cult classic, and you expect it so much now, but you'll go back and watch it later and go, you know what? Maybe I was hard in this. It's stupid fun.
0: I love movies like that.
1: Okay.
0: And I had full expectations that that's what this movie would be. I know it didn't do very good in the theater, and I knew a lot of people trashed it, but I also, I assumed that once it was streaming and available for more people, the people that really like that kind of stuff would gravitate to it. It's not even that. Like, it's not even, like, the jokes that are in it, like, they're not even really, it's just, It kind of reminded me, it gave me similar vibes of the Tony Hinchcliffe special.
1: Okay.
0: Because I just, like, Theo Vaughn and David Spade, like, they're funny in their own ways. They probably have a general idea of what's funny and what's not.
1: Yeah.
0: The fact that they sat down at some point after this movie was made and were like, yeah, let's put this out, is absolute insanity to me. Like, and it's got some of the Kill Tony dudes in it. William Montgomery is in it. Cam Patterson's in it for a minute. And that was just in the first 10 minutes. And we tried. Maybe we made it 15 minutes and had to shut it off.
1: Oh, man. Now I got to see if I could get past that, because I don't think I passed the Hinchcliffe to your spot.
0: Please try it. Please try it just to see if I'm missing something here, because it was as horrific of a comedy that I've ever witnessed.
1: The tagline says, a pair of idiot friends believe that if they become waiters, all their problems will be solved. They aren't entirely wrong. They aren't entirely right.
0: And I thought it was going to be like kind of waiting vibes,
1: oh, okay.
0: You know, because
1: they're
0: busboys, and I thought that that I'd be able to lean into the restaurant angle. Maybe I'm missing something, but I do not believe that I am. It is insane to me that they had the opportunity to make a movie like this, put it out in the theaters, and make a comedy that was kind of a throwback, and it just missed the mark so terribly.
1: I wonder who helped produce this. Who's like was talked into putting money down for this, because it, like you said, David Spade and Theo wrote this.
0: They,
1: right?
0: Yes.
1: Which it seems like a weird pairing. Just on like
0: Jonah Feingold is the director, who I don't know if he's ever done anything else of note. No, he's never done another movie that I think you would recognize. And David Spade and Theo Vaughn wrote the whole thing.
1: Well, I'm looking up the guy now that you had said, and all his movies that he directed, everything is like below a 6.
0: Yeah, it's crazy.
1: Right up his alley.
0: It's just crazy. I just feel like a lot of people don't even get an opportunity to have a movie in the theaters. And the fact that it was able to do that while being really, really bad. I did want to touch on one other thing. And normally around this time we would do What You Watching with Gordy, which he will return to the program, I promise you. You got to lock back in on From.
1: Oh, it's so funny you said that. Because literally, I was watching some other show with my cousin, and he goes, man, From's back. What episode do you want? I go, I forgot all about, dude, to get in. And he goes, you need to. He goes, it gets weird, because I brought up how you said the thing with the lake, and he goes, oh, that's the worst part. You got to get past that.
0: It,
1: I go, that's what John said.
0: It is.
1: Yeah.
0: Dude, in this show, it's on MGM Plus. If anybody out there is looking for a program to watch, if you're into the, and this normally wouldn't be up my alley. I think it's got a same creator or writer or connection to the people that made Lost. And it's if I can boil it down in the dumbest way possible, these people are trapped in a town. Like, it pretty much starts with a family that's going on a road trip, and they end up in a town, and when they try to leave it, you can never leave. And all of these people are trapped there, and the whole premise of the show is, how do we get out of there? And these monster/creepy people come out at night and eat everybody, and now we're into, I think this is the third season, right?
1: Yeah, and correct me if I'm wrong, it's like anywhere from America. They just see a fallen tree and they back up.
0: Yes.
1: And they go another way and then they end up in
0: that's how it's, that's how it starts.
1: Okay.
0: That's how you end up there, is you come upon a fallen tree in the road, and then when you turn around or try to go around it, you end up in this town, and now there's, I don't know, 100+ people in this town, and it is so far beyond a show that I would ever watch, because it's so convoluted with the different things they're trying to get out of there and all of the people and where they fit into it. But I think we're one or two away from the finale of this season, and I am so riveted by the whole thing.
1: Really?
0: It really does. It gets better and better, and I don't want to give anything away. I'm just going to say they're really starting.

0: Spoiler free, there is a swerve. There is something that happens where a new character and a huge, huge actor gets introduced to the show that I didn't see coming. It is probably the best new show out there. Highly, highly recommended. Keep you on the edge of your seat.
1: Without giving spoilers, because even though this is, I think, early on in the episode you said happens, it doesn't follow. You didn't see the movie, but you asked
0: Drew. Oh, no, I saw the movie.
1: Oh, you did.
0: I saw
1: it doesn't follow the same thing.
0: No, it's taken a different path.
1: Yeah.
0: It has taken a different path from the movie, and it is very, very good. It is like a slow burn, anxiety-inducing show where you're kind of waiting around every turn to see what's going to happen next.
1: I remember when I started it because it was on my box. It starts and they're like in a pool and it does this weird color distortion. And I thought that was my box. And I was like, why is every episode like this?
0: Lots of interesting kind of artsy stuff. Yeah. And I think because of the people that are involved, maybe it makes sense. But a lot of the shots are unique and they do some, you know, kind of artistic type stuff. But the story alone is very, very good. And I don't know where the hell it's going. At the end of every episode, you're ready to watch more. That one is on Apple Plus. So.
1: Yeah, and if you watch that, my issue was when I first put it on, I was getting stuff done, like communicating with people, and I kept getting lost.
0: You gotta lock in. You gotta lock in.
1: You have to lock in.
0: Especially early on. You gotta lock in. All right, shout out to our dude, Gordy. Hopefully he'll be with us next week at 1:30 for What You Watching. When we come back, it's time to dig into John's joints. Plenty going on in the world today. And Drew Garabo will join us to break it all down. So don't go anywhere. Keep it locked right here to 102.5 The Bone. 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
5: This is an open letter to bandwagon sports fans. Dear bandwagon sports fans, seriously, this is your time. Bandwagon sports fans treat being a fan of sports the way a fly treats a picnic table. They land on wherever the sweetest thing is at that moment. Now, the World Cup shows up, and all of a sudden, every guy who couldn't name three countries on a map is an international scout. They're talking about formations, possession, percentages, expected goals. Last week, you called a corner kick a foot free throw. And now you're a World Cup fan? These people are the same people that wear a Brazil jersey on Monday, an Argentina jersey on Wednesday, and an England jersey on Friday. Their closet looks like the United Nations got drunk and opened up a Dick's Sporting Goods. And I didn't know how many people that have never talked about basketball are suddenly Knicks fans. When the Knicks would lose by 30, these people were nowhere to be found. But the second the team starts winning, they're like seagulls on a French fry at the beach. Since when are you a Knicks fan? Oh, I've always been a Knicks fan. Always? Because I have a picture of you wearing an Oklahoma City Thunder shirt at my birthday last week. You have more transfers for sports loyalty than a Swiss bank account. The bandwagon fan has an incredible superpower. They can change allegiances faster than a squirrel crossing the street changes its directions. They don't root for teams. They root for whatever ESPN is talking about that morning. The Knicks win the title, and they swear they suffered through the dark years.

0: You couldn't pick OG Anunoby out of a police lineup two seasons ago. But yes, your brand new Knicks tattoo looks great. And social media has made it 1,000 times worse. The bandwagon fan celebrities championship, like they helped build the team. They're popping champagne. They're posting pictures of them wearing the winning team's jersey. They're writing, "We did it. We did it. Who's we? You contributed less to this championship than the guy who refills the nacho cheese machine at the stadium." Look, everybody's welcome to enjoy a winning team. That's part of sports. But don't walk into the party wearing a brand new jersey with the tag still hanging off it and say that you're a real fan and start talking about how you've sacrificed. You're not a diehard. You're a tourist. And that's fine. Just don't try and convince us that you discovered fire. And I'm letting you know right now that if I hear you call a soccer field a football pitch, I will slap you. I'm Galvin from the Mike Kelta Show, and this has been an open letter to bandwagon sports fans.
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joints, the news of the day, and much, much more. You know, the world can be a scary place, but we try to make

0: What up, buddy?
1: That was a good one, John.
0: How you living?
1: I'm great, man. It's really good to see you guys today. Thanks for having me in.
0: I waited until this very moment to share this with you.
1: Okay.
0: Today, I am attempting to turn over an entirely new leaf. No days off, no cheat meals, no nothing like that. But last night, I had something for the first time ever that is something you talk about often. And I think you had over the weekend, too.
1: Cherry Wowza from Stray Hands?
0: Not that, but I did have Stray Hands for the first time yesterday.
1: What'd you think?
0: It was really, really good. I got the, I don't know why more people aren't doing this. I got the chocolate Oreo. So it's like a deep, dark chocolate ice cream with Oreos in it.
1: Yeah.
0: It was out of this world. And then I also tried the fudge.
1: You didn't like their hot fudge? Oh, no. Fudge,
0: which I'm not a fudge aficionado, so I don't know what a true fudge head is looking for when they eat fudge. It's hot outside, too. So this fudge was softer than I thought fudge was supposed to be. I mean, that didn't stop me from eating a brick of it, but I finally did have it, and that was some damn fine ice cream.
1: Which one did you go to? The one here in St. Pete?
0: Yeah, the new one. It's, I think, technically Pinellas Park over on Park.
1: I know you will absolutely blast me for this. I walked into the one in Palm Harbor at 9:57.
2: Oh, come on, Doug. What are you doing? What are we doing?
0: Now, I know you'll do that with wings. Rumor has it that's why Quaker Steak's going out of business. But as my immediate response is, oh, no, how could you? But I don't know if an ice cream shop falls under a different category because the ice cream is still there.
2: That's a good point.
0: You know what I'm saying? Like, right? Was the ice cream still in the holes? You know what I mean? Like,
2: the tubs out?
0: Yeah, the ice creams were still in the holes?
1: Not only were the ice creams still in the holes, the very nice lady working there was about to break down the shake machine, and she said, did you guys want a milkshake? I'm like, oh my God, I would never walk into a place at 9:57 and get a milkshake. Yeah. No, just scoop this.
0: Okay, good. Good. Yeah. I think, believe it or not, I think an ice cream shop, because there's no dishes really. The only thing that you're going to dirty up is the ice cream scoop, and that normally is soaking a little hot dish of water anyways.
1: Yep.
0: So it's going in a cone or a cup or something. If the ice cream's already there, I think you could push an ice cream place right to the limits, dude. I really think you can.
1: Thank you. Yeah, we walked in at 9:57. We were out by 9:59 and enjoyed it on their picnic table out front.
2: They can't spit in it. You're right there.
0: That is true.
2: Freeze over. You can see it.
1: Oh, yeah. I looked at them.
0: It's one of the safer places to eat late because you have eyes on them. Yeah. Not too many dishes. Things are already cold. Nothing needs to be cooked. So I think you're in the clear, dude.
1: Thank you.
0: Absolutely. I was thinking of you earlier when I was talking about it. I know I mentioned it to you briefly on Saturday when you stopped by the Wild Fork. The fact that I went to my first Rays game in years and years and years and was kind of blown away by the in-game experience and the building as a whole. When I met Mayor Ken Welch a couple weekends ago or last weekend, one of the first things he said to me when they started talking about the Rays, he was like, have you been in the Trop lately? And I said, no. He goes, it's like brand new in there, you know, like championing the Trop. And I said, okay, well, you're the mayor. Of course, that's what you say. It felt all new in there. Like they've got this giant board that like wraps around half the building that was very cool. Crazy light shows that are happening constantly depending on what's going on. And I mean, you got to, you know, the baseball's happening too. But it made me wonder if maybe I had not been thinking about a day at a baseball game in the right way. Where the game is there and you're paying attention and it's fun, but it's so leisurely in that it's, you know, they've got so much food and booze and there's people coming by with Dippin' Dots and Italian ice and hot dogs and beer. There's so much going on that you're kind of just having a good, fun day. And oh yeah, there's a baseball game going on as well.
1: I heard your description of it in the opening segment, and it honestly made me want to reconsider Rays baseball at the Trop.
0: Yeah, I said to Danielle, and she couldn't believe me when I got home. I said, we have to go to a Rays game soon. And she was like, are you okay? Is everything all right? What did you get hit in the head with a fly ball? And I will say, a lot of fly ball. I don't know if it was just a normal game and that happens, but I would say next to us on each side, behind us, and in front of us, no less than like 5 pop flies that could have very easily landed right on us, which is fun. A little nerve-wracking. I feel like you need to pay attention just for that. But we were right behind home plate, and maybe that was the secret. Like, I feel like it's really easy to like lock in on the game when you're that close and you can tell what's going on. But I was just enamored by the whole experience, and I did not expect to be.
1: I think we will get your true blush of the situation when you take Danielle yes. as opposed to taking Trent. Because when yeah. you take a kid to a baseball game, that is just an unbelievably different experience.
0: And you very well might be right. Like, I think, because I kept thinking about, like, oh, yeah, like, look, I'll do this, or we could do that if we, you know, Colony Grill in the house, which is a nice touch. But he also impressed me. Like, I know he watches baseball, but he knew a lot of the players' names. He was telling me things that... It was funny, like, you know, kids will just spin a yarn and tell you something. And he goes on about this this ABS instant replay. And he starts telling me about it. And I'm like, what the hell is he talking about? Like, this is a child. And then sure enough, this thing comes up where they can challenge it. And they do this ABS replay that's kind of like what they do in tennis, where they show the, you know, the line and for strikes and balls and all of that. And yes, he being super into it probably had a big big hand in why it was so fun, but I just felt like everybody was having fun. Like, cool. It just felt like a party. A lot of USA chants as well. I'm sure a lot of people made the move from where you guys were at Janus down to the Trop, because there was a fair share of USA chants that broke out. I did wonder.
1: Go on.
0: The shirtless section.
1: Tarps off for the Trop or whatever.
0: Not only do I not have a problem with it, I think it's the greatest thing ever. Like, it's this one section, super rowdy. You can hear them the whole time. They're doing chants and stuff like that. Anybody have a problem with that? Like, I haven't seen one person say anything about, like, having a problem with all of these men having their shirts off at the game.
1: Oh, man.
0: But I also look for things that could be opportunities for there to be a thing. And I just thought, I can see a Karen-like person feeling some sort of way about all these big brother men with their shirts off.
1: Like an older season ticket holder, maybe.
0: Something. Yeah, I'm going to be honest, too. All seem to be, like, jacked hot dudes. Like, there was no big, fat dudes in there. Like, these guys all seem to be physical specimens who were rolling around with their shirts off.
1: I don't think you mentioned this in the first segment. I know you said you didn't pay a lot for tickets. You bought your own tickets?
0: I bought my own tickets, yeah, and they were less than $50. And we were, like, in row S behind home plate. So I did look the day of, and the similar tickets had gone up quite a bit. But at this point, I feel like you can get in there and get really good seats for a decent price. I mean, the upper deck is not open, so you're picking from... You know, and there was empty seats. Like, there was the row in front of us was half empty, and you could see empty seats. But when it got into the thick of things and they were getting people hyped up, everybody was lively, and you could have tricked yourself into thinking that it was kind of full.
2: Stupid question. Is behind the home plate, like, the best, the ideal spot at baseball games?
0: I think so. And I asked Trent, like, when I was getting tickets, I said, where do you want to sit? Like, what's the best spot to sit? You know, and I said, we can sit here, we can sit behind a home plate. And he pretty much picked that. So, yeah, it was a great time.
1: They used to do the home plate club where, like, if you're in the first couple of rows, you get access to, like, this little special club.
0: Yeah, and they do. Those look nice. Yeah. Because all the way, like, the first, like, five rows, they've got servers, and I think they have their own little private bathroom down there.
1: Yeah.
0: So those look pretty nice. I think our buddy Stevie Diamonds has some seats down in that area.
1: That's where Dick Vitale used to sit, too.
0: Oh, yeah?
1: Yeah.
0: Shout out to
3: Dick Vitale. Awesome, baby.
0: Shout out to Dickie.
1: Yeah, he's going through it again, man.
0: Wherever you are.
1: We love you, Dickie.
0: You're the man, Dickie. Man, this story I just saw on Fox 13, and it reminded me of something that I've been wanting to talk about because I've been seeing the videos lately. Florida officials are expanding an emergency ban to target new chemical compounds that bypass previous restrictions on high-potency kratom extract linked to hundreds of deaths across the state. So there's a couple things that are happening on social media. One is people that are becoming extremely addicted to these crazy gas station pills. And the second part of it is people taking these pills and then running them through certain testing to try and figure out what the hell is in them. And there's they're all different across the board. And since 2013, medical examiners in the state have linked at least 587 overdose deaths to 7-OH, I believe that's what it's called, and the related chemical compound drugs. The chemicals covered under the expansion include, there's like 10 different things here that are all insanely long chemical names. The key provisions of the new rule: no product may contain more than 1 milligram of these dangerous chemicals, and any product containing any amount of 7-OH or its related compounds must also contain at least 100 times more regular metagranine by mass, preventing super concentrated and chemically altered formulas. A lot of scientific mumbo jumbo. What's really shocking is that, I mean, they're calling it gas station morphine. And it really, people are getting crazy addicted to this stuff. And a lot of people are starting to buy this stuff from the gas station because they think it's a better alternative to the fact that they were on pills or whatever it is. And they end up being more addicted because of the ease of getting all of this stuff.
1: And that's not the gas station boner pills like my man John likes.
0: No. Those, yeah. You know, in...
2: not the rhinos.
0: Exactly.
1: Oh, yeah.
0: You know, moderation is key when it comes to the rhinos. A product our chemists have analyzed can be 13 times more potent than a morphine pill. That coming from the Florida Attorney General. We rescheduled this, making it unlawful to sell this. Gas station morphine, as we call it, was found at 7-Eleven and retail stores up and down the state on shelves next to candy bars, snacks, and at the fingertips of children. While the state was able to shut down many of these dangerous drugs, officials noted that people tried to skirt the system and dodge regulations to profit over public safety.
1: Man,
0: it's crazy what you can. It really strikes me as, I think the spice is still out there in some form or fashion.
2: Yeah, definitely is.
0: But this kind of takes me as the thing that has taken the place on the shelf that is super dangerous, unregulated, and those numbers of OD, 587 OD since 2013. That's pretty significant, and I would imagine more and more people are trying it.
1: Is kratom an opioid?
0: I don't believe so. I think it affects the opioid receptors, but this is not even kratom. Like the chemical compounds that they're adding in here have nothing to do with kratom. It's essentially all just bad stuff. The herbal supplement on its own is one thing, and I think has a place for a lot of people. The stuff they're adding to it is insane.
2: I'm curious on how people find out to go get these when they first start dropping. Like the same way with the spice. How do people know, you can go to the gas station and get legal
0: weed.
2: Garbage weed.
0: And
2: you could beat your papers. Because that's where when I came back to visit, how I remember a lot of people were getting into it. They're like, I'm on papers. I can't go smoke weed because if I go do a drug test, it'll show up. This is close to it. And then I can get the high and then I won't get in trouble.
1: Right.
2: And I tried it. Headache.
0: Oh, yeah. I tried it, too. I went through a mini phase. There was the K2 when it was, I say mini phase, was probably 3 weeks. But the K2, when it first came out, it looked like weed, but they were like, this was the sign that it was bad. It was like big, fluffy, neon pink buds. Like you could get ones that were like neon pink and neon blue.
2: That sounds safe.
0: It was. It clearly was not. I was making bad decisions at that point in my life.
1: Well, isn't that when Danielle said she would quit smoking cigarettes if you said you'd stop smoking weed, so you started smoking spice and K2?
0: We went through a long, very good memory. A long period of time where she was going to quit smoking, so I quit smoking weed. And then when I started getting the itch and the thoughts again, I'm like, well, let me skirt around this and not start smoking weed right away. I'll start smoking K2. And soon enough, I was like, I think weed would be better than this. This is not good. Unrelated, but related. Have you seen this story going around? Yeah, but related. Let me see if I can find a video real quick. Have you seen the story in the scientific group on social media that is testing the water runoff from the TrueLeaf plant?
1: No.
0: Have you seen about this?
1: Uh-uh.
0: So there is a TrueLeaf manufacturing / grow operation. And for some reason, they have a large flow of water coming off of the property to the point it's almost like a stream. And people that live in the area have asked the state to test the water and find out what's going on in there. Sure. And they are not doing so. They refuse to do so. So there's now an independent scientific group that went and showed the water, and they, at the behest of the people that live around there, they just collected it, I think, last week. They say it could take 4 to 6 weeks. They are testing the water to try and find out what is actually in that water.
1: Ooh.
0: Which I would imagine, the worst, I mean, it's not good, but I imagine the worst stuff you're going to find is the fertilizers and
1: bug killer
0: and thing like that. It's not coming, go figure, it's not coming up very easily when you search for it.
1: Yeah, I would imagine just like some fertilizer and some pesticide stuff, right?
0: Yeah, you would think, but it does also show you get deeply enough in bed with the state, and you can get away with a lot more than the average person.
1: Oh yeah,
0: like they would be mad at me if I ran my sprinklers too long. But yet, God knows what some of these big companies are. Yeah, interesting. I'll send it to you later if I get a chance to to find it.
1: Thank you.
0: I don't see it right now.
1: By the way, speaking of water, I meant to tell you when I was driving home last weekend from seeing Chase, I drove by the enormous Brandon Bubble Down. That thing is huge. It's the mecca.
0: It's the mecca of Bubble Down. They've set the standard in Brandon for Bubble Down. You will have the cleanest car in town every time you bubble down. Just so you know. This story is just getting more and more bizarre, and I hate that it's even a thing, and now I hate that I can't figure out what's true and what's not true. The first little bit of the story that I saw today, a dead duckling inside the reflecting pool was tragically discovered following President Donald Trump's costly efforts to beautify the site ahead of America's 250th birthday. If you're not in the loop on this, God bless you. You should be proud of that. But Donald Trump wanted to redo the reflecting pool. They repainted it a different color. It was supposedly gross and filled with algae. So they do that. There was about a two-day window where everybody said, oh my God, it looks so beautiful. Then the algae showed up. Now there's large chunks of the bottom that they just put in that are floating to the top. All of these reports, there are these wild varieties of bacteria thriving in there. The saddening sight of the duckling was taken on Sunday night. This is following Trump's $16 million renovation. Images of the animal sparked outrage online. People talking about what kind of chemicals are they putting in there? What kind of algae is growing in there? Well, here's a bit of an update from 2:30, not too long ago. Five people have been arrested in connection with the alleged vandalism of the reflecting pool. That coming directly from the White House.
1: Is that one of the Olympic dudes that was arrested?
0: The kayaker, right? The five arrests and five additional citations to other people have come in the wake of Trump announcing on Saturday, with no evidence at the time, that vandals at the reflecting pool cut off a 250-foot-long gash into the beautiful facade of what took so much work. Among those arrested, yes, the U.S. Olympic canoeist David Davy Hearn, who previously told NBC News he was detained for 5 hours after just touching a piece of the detached coating at the reflecting pool. The other, and this is a lot of just individual vigilante journalism, people saying that there are like marshals and different police from different states like patrolling the reflecting pool, and depending on who you are and what you do, like nobody can get near the water or touch the water. This morning, Trump again repeated his claims that the reflecting pool is under attack ahead of nation's 250th birthday. He said the reflecting pool has been given a 300-foot-long gash again as chemicals have been illegally placed in the water. And it's so interesting because my first initial thought was just, what a disaster. You thought you were going to do this and it was going to be nice and you were going to fix it, and it totally backfired. And I'm not saying that's not the case, but you can't have a grasp on our country right now and at least not think it's a possibility. I mean, you've got protesters out there that are cheering for the algae. They have signs that are saying go algae go.
1: Oh my God.
0: I just, as much as I'd love to figure out who to properly be annoyed with, I don't think you really can, because I can see people doing stuff to mess it up, and I can also just see it being an abject failure.
1: This canoeist dude is a very unsympathetic figure because he says he didn't do it, but in his statements, he's just burying Trump. He's just like talking about the ballroom and da da da. It's like you're kind of incriminating yourself at least a little bit.
0: Yeah, it's a big mess, and it will be one of those things that I think always forever nobody will ever know. You just dig your heels into whatever you think is most likely. If you hate the president, he's ruining Washington and he ruined the pool. If you love him, then the Antifa vigilantes have ruined the pool, and I guess you just run with that. But just how something that a lot of people don't spend a lot of time thinking about on the average day,
1: sure,
0: has become, at least for the moment, ground zero of fighting and picking your side, is a prime example of the world we live in today.
1: So right, John.
0: Another day, another drunk-ass person cruising the streets of Tampa Bay. Last week we had, I think it was up in Pasco County maybe, the guy that had 34 White Claws sitting in the passenger seat. A 19-year-old spent the night in jail after flying down the Howard Franklin Bridge at over 120 miles per hour. Kimberly Gutierrez of Plant City was traveling north on I-275 just before 3 a.m. on Sunday when a state trooper attempted a traffic stop. She fled, reaching breakneck speed, and was weaving through traffic before being stopped with a pit maneuver, according to the arrest report. Gutierrez and the other occupants had to be extracted from the vehicle as it became engulfed in flames. Jeez. One of the troopers began speaking with her and described the smell of alcohol as overwhelming. Mm. He also noted red, bloodshot eyes and slurred speech. Gutierrez would later admit to having not one, not two, not three, not four, but five margaritas in Ybor City before making the trip to Clearwater, where she had three twisted teas.
2: Oh, man, you're just giving them receipts to everything?
1: What the hell?
0: Dude, I don't want
2: two Jaeger bombs, one Rumpelmintz.
0: I don't want to. I'm sure there are good people that drink twisted teas, but if you could, hang with me here, if you could think of a beverage where when the person, that is their go-to beverage, they are more likely to drink and drive. I believe that twisted teas are at least on the Mount Rushmore of those beverages. The people that drink twisted teas, it's kind of like a way of life for them. And this is not the other type of tea beverages that all the, you know, the foo-foo, Gen Z-er, you know, all of those gravitate to. This is an OG that's been around for a while.
3: Yeah.
0: It is very thick, very sweet, damn near a malt beverage. And the people that ride with twisted teas, they're very often hardcore.
1: Can I throw Four Loko on the Mount Rushmore as well?
0: Four Loko is, if you're still riding with Four Loko, that's something else. I know that the answer
2: they suck now.
0: Well, yeah, and they got rid of the
2: original recipe.
0: Yeah. That was back when they used to really get you going.
2: Pussy drink now.
1: So awesome, you guys know that.
0: I don't think dude, there was a minute there where when you drank a Four Loko, like you were headed to another stratosphere. Yeah. I mean, I think it had like 5 times more caffeine than a Red Bull, and you know, 10 times more than a beer. Like it was, it would get you jacked up and ready to cause trouble.
2: I never knew about it till I came back here to visit, and I had one at the beach, 1.5, blacked out, woke up home like, and that was the last time I was like, yo, what the hell? I got here safely?
1: All from Four Loko.
2: All from Four Loko.
0: Damn. Dude, I got into an actual fight with somebody. It was when I was working at Ruby's. The only like Four Loko night I ever had, we started wrestling and it turned into like we made each other mad and started actually fighting with each other in this backyard. And it was terrible because I was fighting with my friend, but I also remember we were rolling all over this unidentified backyard and we were both just covered in dog poop at the end of the night. Like we were mad. We were fighting and that's a classic Four Loko.
1: There ain't a damn thing Four Loko has ever made anybody do better.
0: No.
1: You know, like that has not inspired any singular good behavior or good action.
0: You know what's interesting though? The adding the caffeine is one thing because there was a couple around that time. I think Sparks was another one.
1: Oh, yeah.
0: But now it's a fascinating phenomenon that the like super high ABV drinks are a thing. I don't believe anybody in this room has had one. Diz, maybe. I see the Buzz Balls are like a major, major thing.
2: I've had some before. I don't really like them.
0: Yeah, I know they're just like supercharged. Yeah. And then there's another one. It's like the Beatbox or something.
2: Oh, yeah.
0: Those are like 12 or 13%. Like there's this new thing where it's like, we're going to give it to you.
2: Were you ever Mike's Hard Lemonade guy? Because wasn't that like a thing
0: for
2: at
0: a
2: one
0: minute,
2: point?
0: For a minute. I just, that was like when I first started drinking. I just remember okay, this tastes like lemonade.
2: Yeah.
0: how cool is that? I had an uncle. We were all underage. We were on a family vacation up north. And he was a bad uncle, obviously, because he went and got us like every malt beverage you could get. I remember there was like a Captain and Cola that he got. There was, I think, some Zimas, the Mike's Hard Lemonade.
2: And you said he was not a cool uncle.
0: Well, I mean, he was cool, but he was also got a bunch of 12 and 13-year-olds completely wasted. Cool in a different type of way.
2: Diddy cool.
0: Yeah, he was Diddy. Yeah, he was Diddy cool. I did wake up.
2: What?
0: Yeah.
1: Lotioned up.
0: Never mind, yeah.
2: Very oily.
0: Smelled like coconut oil for a few days. Give me one.
2: Sure.
0: Actually, let's step aside for a moment. Let's stay on task. We've got a lot to get to, including how one of Drew's favorite pastimes ever could actually be good for your health. And we also need to touch on what happened over the weekend at Madison Square Garden as a room of people that appreciate a good concert. This is a not so great ending to what was probably otherwise a really cool concert at MSG. We'll do all of that and a bunch more coming up next. In the back half of John's Joints. 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
0: 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It's Drew Garabo.

end of your Monday. Congratulations, you made it. He's Maurice, and my name is Drew. Collectively, we're Drew Garabo Live, and we're to get you home on this hotter than Hades afternoon. I'd love for you to join us in conversation. You can jump on in the YouTube Drew Garabo Show or 102.5 The Bone. Lots of cool people in there. You can join us by telephone if you'd like. We take calls on anything and everything. You got something on your mind, we want to talk about it. Whether it pertains to something we discuss, something that's been burning in your mind all weekend, we're more than happy to speak with you. Always. 800-771-1025. Big shout out to Ma Dukes. Probably not watching the show, but at least listening.

0: you got to deal with health stuff. And yesterday we had an awesome get together in Orlando. Traffic was easy peasy on the way up there. Woke up this morning to find out that once again, mom's in the hospital. So I know she's listening in the hospital right now. I strive every day to make her proud that she shot me out of there so many years ago. And today is no exception. Thinking about you, mom. Love you. Like I said, we'll talk about anything and everything. I do not feel particularly compelled to discuss anything that's been said regarding a show we did last week. If you have any questions about it, if you're...
1: Of course you don't want to say nothing. I'm taking all the shrapnel.
0: If you still feel aggrieved by what happened, by all means, you can throw us a shout and we'll help you through these difficult times. But we got stuff to get to today. Not the very least inconsequential of which is, in my opinion, and I don't think I'm wrong on this one, but I rarely do think I'm wrong. There has never been a female in sports broadcasting who has done more than Linda Cohn from ESPN. 34 years on ESPN, the longest tenured anchor in SportsCenter history. She appeared on more than 5,500 episodes, more than anyone, male or female. She joined ESPN in July of 92, holds the record for hosting the most SportsCenter broadcasts in network history. Before ESPN, she broke major barriers as the first full-time female sports anchor on a national U.S. radio network, ABC. She served as WCBS Radio's first female sports anchor. She was a collegiate ice hockey goaltender, and she frequently contributed to ESPN's hockey and NHL coverage, known for always putting the fan first. On June 30th of this year, Linda Cohn will step aside from SportsCenter. There has not been any female in sports broadcasting, really putting the broad in broadcasting, I'll be the one to say it, thank you, who has done as much or more than Linda Cohn.
1: Not even Linda McMahon?
0: Who? No, not her, not Stephanie McMahon, not any female in the history of sports broadcasting. She is an absolute legend. I am very honored to be acquainted with her. A couple of years ago, probably, I don't know, 6 or 7 years ago, Todd Wright set something up where she made a surprise phone call to the show. Todd knows her from his days on ESPN radio. And so he gave her the hotline, and he had worked with John Senning at the time to keep it a surprise from me. So she was on the hotline, and I had no idea who it was on the hotline. And I went to it, and it was Linda Cohn. We exchanged numbers then. I texted her this morning when the news broke that she was announcing her retirement, and she very graciously sent me a text back. And I thought to myself then, and I will maintain it now, not in any sport has there been a female in broadcasting that has done nearly as much as her. Who is the lady that they had, the first lady on Monday Night Football? Was that Jane Seymour, I want to say? They had her on Monday Night Football, if I'm not mistaken.
1: I know that was an actress named Jane Seymour. I don't know about her.
0: I think it was the same one.
1: Same woman?
0: Dr. Quinn, medicine woman?
1: Yeah, sure. Yeah.
0: Was she a former Miss America?
1: She was good looking.
0: Who is the first
1: Miss America good looking
0: female Monday Night Football lady?
1: Was it Jane Goodall?
0: No, that's the lady with the I'm not falling for your trap.
1: You're about to say
0: that was a lady.
1: Gorillas with the monkeys. With the monkeys, Drew.
0: Leslie Visser was the first female broadcaster on Monday Night Football, joining ABC as sports as a sideline reporter in 1998. But, man, you can absolutely put Linda Cohn up on the Mount Rushmore of female sports broadcasters, and I don't think there's even a second. I can't even think of anyone who even comes close. Mary Carrillo, I think is her name, in the tennis realm. Mainstream world doesn't know who she is. Baseball, a nobody. Football, Michelle Tafoya, maybe. Basketball, it's Linda Cohn all day, every day, and she monumentally steps down at the end of this month. I had Maurice, who was freaking out over a cockroach in this studio.
1: I don't know if I was freaking out.
0: Oh, Mo. Let's not build this show on a house of lies. I've never seen anyone, male or female or other genders, freak out over a and now it was a sizable palmetto bug.
1: Yeah.
0: I
1: mean,
0: this thing's huge. I've never seen anybody with the icks so much over a little bug, but well, big bug before. Do you get that way if there's a cockroach in your home?
1: Absolutely. There are a lot of things I do that Melanie doesn't have to do. I will spray them, but I will never pick them up. I won't touch them. Ooh, that's just gross. I never with no bugs, man.
0: That is interesting.
1: Not at all.
0: They're disgusting. Yeah. I mean, they carry disease. They're really, really gross. But as long as you don't go near them, you're going to be okay.
1: But you don't understand. I would have... if it had remained in the studio, once I pinpoint a dead roach on the floor, my eyesight just goes to it, it's gone, and I've looked back 2-3 times to make sure there's no remnants or that it is actually indeed gone. I don't mess with bugs, and I don't like it. And now, and you kicked it, thank you,
0: yes,
1: out of the studio, but in front of the nearest door to get out into the common area. Now I got to walk all the way down the hallway to the back hallway to the other door exit because I'll be damned if I'm stepping over, around, or anywhere near that dead friggin' roach until housekeeping or John Brennan comes in and cleans it up.
0: I'll be honest with you. I'm not even sure it's dead. I did kick it, but I'm not sure that it is dead. I will find out. Are you that way with spiders as well?
1: I'm less inclined to jump away from spiders. It's primarily roaches. Like, lizards don't bother me. Snakes, I can get around a little bit. I am German cockroaches. I am fine with, but those palmetto bugs and the American cockroach, I cannot handle those.
0: They're gross. Do you think that maybe in a past life, you were, who is it? Was it Leslie Nielsen in the Creep Show sketch that was overwhelmed by the cockroaches? I think he was actually buried in the sand.
1: He was buried. But it was, yes. He was, it might have been him. Ted Danson was buried in the sand. So I think it was Leslie Nielsen with the cockroaches in Creepshow.
0: Creepshow cockroaches.
1: And I can't even really watch them. If there's a pest control commercial, I can't watch them scurry around on the television. It's gross. They're gross.
0: I wonder if that's a phobia.
1: It's a phobia.
0: Okay.
1: Like people say, I have a fear of flying as a phobia. That's not a phobia. You're 40,000 feet in the air in a tin can.
0: It's a legit fear.
1: It's a legit fear. Now, as tall as I am, as big as I am, and as smaller, but that's a phobia. That's absolutely a phobia.
0: I think I have the Creep Show final 30 seconds right here.
1: Even the sound,
0: it's not Lizzie's.
1: Oh, it's not.
0: Oh, they're crawling out of the sink.
1: Bastards! They're crawling everywhere.
0: Okay. That's disgusting.
1: Yeah.
0: You've never, like, maybe when you were a kid, you were in an infestation of them?
1: No.
0: You think it's bringing up old childhood trauma?
1: I cannot tell you where it originates from. My extreme, not fear, but extreme disgust of roaches of that size. I don't know. Because, again, spiders...
0: Not so much? Arachnophobia for you?
1: I mean, I don't want a spider. If a spider's crawling, I'm like, get off me. But a roach is on me, I'm like,
0: It's funny. Stephanie 863 in the YouTube chat said, palmetto bugs are my number one fear on this planet. Can we please change the subject with crying emojis?
1: You ever, I don't know, if you had a... I had an apartment, Bellmere. Monica lives there now, which I don't know because it was kind of infested with these palmetto bugs.
0: Ugh.
1: And they can carry hair off. But I had one in my apartment, and you see it flying around. And they fly so erratically. They're not flying in a straight line.
0: Yeah.
1: And it is, like, terrifying. And I will unload half a can on the roads. Like, so, because I would have been unable to sleep. I came in at night, turned on the light, and then you see it flying around. And had I not been able to track it down, I would have been unable to sleep in that apartment.
0: Man, I need to hear from other grown-ass masculine men out there who are terrified of these little tiny or big cockroaches at 800-771-1025.
1: I don't know if I'm terrified of them, Drew. I just don't want, I ain't effing with them.
0: I am that way when it comes to stinging insects. If it, like, I got stung a lot as a kid because I was outside a lot.
1: Right.
0: And I remember at my Pee Wee League before Little League, Pee Wee League All-Star game, me and a kid were idiotically chucking rocks at a wasp nest.
1: You brought that on yourself,
0: we
1: Drew.
0: Did, and we knocked it down, and I'll be damned if those things didn't sting the living crap out of us.
1: Just out of curiosity, what did you think was gonna happen?
0: You don't think things through when you're that age, Bo. I have no idea. We kind of probably in the back of our mind were like, we're probably gonna get stung if we throw these things at a wasp nest, but then we just kept throwing it at the wasp nest and it landed, and sure enough they came hauling ass
1: hell
0: out of
1: there.
0: I for some reason, wasps, hornets, bees I'm okay with because they, you know, we need those guys. They pollinate everything.
1: Right.
0: I suppose wasps and hornets are also pollinators. But if you're a grown-ass man who is terrified of these little creepy crawlies, I'd love to hear from you this afternoon because Mo certainly is. 800-771-1025.
1: Like, when I would watch Fear Factor, and I would say, I can do this, I can do that, I can do that. When they laid you down in like a glass case and they wanted to dump roaches on you, I would have been like, I'm out.
0: No, I couldn't do that. I used to watch Fear Factor and think, man, one day that host is going to be the most successful podcaster and he's going to give medical advice.
1: Who knew?
0: 800-771-1025 is the number. Thank you very much for my baby food that you brought me today.
1: You're welcome.
0: I will spare you, everyone, I will spare you the... great question, Mark Hamilton in the YouTube chat. Has Mo ever seen Joe's apartment?
1: No.
0: Remember the movie on MTV?
1: I wouldn't watch it because of that.
0: Yeah.
1: I don't watch movies that are bug-centric.
0: Because this one, they were singing.
1: They're
0: helping him with his girlfriend.
1: I don't find them amusing.
0: You don't find roaches?
1: No, I do not.
0: You know the song Bobby, Jimmy, and the Critters, look at all these roaches crawling all over my floor. I got to find that now.
1: No, thanks.
0: Hello, Drew Graba Live. Who might you be?
2: Hey, this is Jeff.
0: Hi, what's up, man?
2: Hey, I was just calling. I'm not as big of a baby as Mo, but I have a story that will make his skin crawl for sure.
0: All right.
2: I had a big, giant palmetto bug above my front porch when we had company coming over one night.
0: Y'all.
2: So my wife had me go out with a broom and sweep at it and knock it down. And that sucker knocked it down, and it got about knee height, and it took flight and went right up the leg of my shorts.
0: I got a bug guy, like, shout out to Jeff, my bug guy. I guess it was a couple of years ago. I rarely see any bugs in my home, but I saw two cockroaches and I was like, okay, we got something here. So sure enough, he comes to my place. He sent me a video. I remember I was sitting right in this chair. He had pulled out my stove, and I guess some food had fallen behind the stove.
1: Right.
0: And they had built like a little compound, and there were multiple roaches there. And that'll get your skin crawling a little bit.
1: I'm probably more OCD because of my fear of bugs than anything else.
0: It's very interesting. Hello, Drew Graba Live. Who are you?
3: Hey, how's it going, guys?
0: What up, buddy?
3: Hey, man, I'm 6'2", like 280 pounds. I'm a pretty good sized guy.
0: Hell yeah.
3: I agree with Mo, man. I'm terrified of those American cockroaches, palmetto bugs, whatever you call them.
0: Anything happen to you when you were younger, or is just all of a sudden you just realize you're terrified of these things?
3: Well, no. Actually, I grew up in a really old house, and they were known to come in there with like holes in the walls and stuff.
0: Oh, yeah. Yeah, that's childhood trauma.
3: Turn my bedroom light on and see, like, three of them just scurrying around.
0: Yeah.

0: course, a parody of Timex Social Club's Rumors, a terrible song from the 1980s, one of the worst. So I'm eating baby food right now, and Maurice was good enough to bring some Kentucky Fried Chicken mashed potatoes. I was wondering, other than Popeyes and KFC, if there even is still a Bomar. That was JoJo's suggestion, Boston Market. Are there any other places where you can go for drive-through mashed potatoes? I'm going to spare you the agonizing details, but suffice it to say, I have been playing fast and loose with my diet, and because of the radiation that I'm getting and the effects on my digestive system, I can no longer play fast and loose. I will just say, to say that I was in excruciating and agonizing pain on Saturday morning after having spicy food on Friday night.
1: What are you, nuts?
0: I know. I know. We went to Royal Thai, and I'm like, oh, I'm going to try level 2 spice. I can't have spicy food. So
1: no.
0: I'm on bland freaking white bread sandwiches, mashed potatoes, applesauce, Jello for the next 4 weeks. I'm going to be a real joy to be around, as usual. Hello, Drew Grab Alive. Who are you?
2: What's up, bud? George, how's everything?
0: Hey, man, doing great. George, how's everything with you, pal?
2: Hanging in there. Listen, I just got in the car, and I caught the butt end of that roach issue. So if I can give you a quick story, it's funny.
0: Yeah, please.
2: If you wouldn't mind.
0: Yeah.
2: I moved down from New Jersey. I'm 16 years old, down in Miami. Mm. And one night I'm watching TV at 9 o'clock at night, hanging out by myself watching the TV. And also I see this huge roach, which I'd never seen a roach like that because up there they're smaller. But I wrapped up a magazine and I walked over and smacked that roach as hard as I could. And then that SOB came flying at me and attacked me. I knocked down the curtains, broke a lamp, everybody went all over.
0: Oh, man.
2: And I was like, what the hell's up with these Florida roaches?
0: Oh, yeah. We got some real ones, dude. We have some real-ass roaches down here. Roaches and mosquitoes. We got the market cornered on those bad boys.
1: He's right about that because, obviously, I'm from Chicago, and we didn't have flying roaches. We have these things called water bugs, which were real shiny and black and would be, like, in the basement and whatever.
0: Oh, yeah.
1: Around puddles of water, obviously. But the first time I saw a palmetto bug and it was fly, I was like,
0: I know.
1: Lying?
0: Yeah, we didn't. I had never seen a cockroach till we moved to Florida in 1978. I had heard about them. I had seen them on horror movies and whatnot.
1: Right.
0: But when I moved down here in 78 to South Orlando by the orange groves, holy crap, that was a rude ass.

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0: 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You heard Drew Garabo Live from 1 to 3. 1 to 4. I'm sorry, my bad. He was out at Janice Live for a watch party that also benefited a good cause, I believe. Say it did. Even if it didn't, but I believe it does. But it was the World Cup watch party. Who's watching the World Cup?
1: No one.
0: Well, some people have to be watching it, right?
1: Yeah, both of them.
2: People talking about it. Kind of surprised. There are a lot of people talking about it.
0: I got to be honest with you. Not amongst the circles I'm hanging. Maddie, Patrick Smith's intern Maddie, any of your friends talking about the World Cup?
3: Oh, no, I wouldn't have even known it was going on until you just said something about it.
1: There you go. Wow. Out of the mouth of babes.
4: What's wrong with you people?
0: You have, do you have a big group of friends?
3: Yeah.
2: No, she sits in her room. Wait, what? She's a college student.
0: I know.
3: They're mostly gone for the summer.
0: I guess that's what I meant. Are you hanging around your friends a lot to where you would be privy to these conversations if they were to be having them?
3: Not really. I mean, I just hang out with my best friend, Abby, mm-hmm. and that's pretty much it. And then I'm, you know, just working for them.
0: Doesn't that sound like a CBS sitcom, Maddie and Abby?
2: It really does. My best friend, Abby.
1: Like the whitest sitcom ever.
0: Yeah. Yes. Anyway, okay, well.
4: Well, listen, first of all.
1: Do you want to know what happened or not?
4: Before you do that.
1: Yeah.
4: How y'all not watching the World Cup? It's one of the biggest things that happened every 4 years in sports.
1: We'll watch it when it gets to the finals.
0: No, I won't.
1: Okay.
0: I won't watch it.
1: I was just trying to shut him up,
0: man. I don't want. How do I not watch it? I don't watch soccer. I have no interest in soccer. None.
4: Wait, hold on a second. You also don't watch the. Do you watch the Olympics?
0: No.
4: Okay, well, so you are an outlier.
0: Ask me if I watch the Super Bowl.
4: You don't count.
1: No. You won't watch the College World Series this week.
0: What is
1: even
0: that?
1: Though my Tar Heels, that's where I broadcast from. Thanks for listening last week.
0: College World Series?
1: Yeah, I was live from Omaha.
0: Nah, man, if they ain't pro, it ain't for me. And even when it's pro, it's not for me. Yeah. I'm just not a sports
2: Is it
0: watcher.
2: Done, Patrick? Is it
1: No, the final championship series starts tomorrow, 7th.
2: Who's it going to be?
1: North Carolina plays Oklahoma.
2: Okay.
1: North Carolina's favored, so we'll see.
2: Okay.
1: We'll see. Yeah. It should be an exciting game.
0: It won't be. I got to be honest with you. I,

0: Watching
1: are you Tar Heel? Did you say you are?
2: Yeah, Chapel Hill for law degree.
1: Okay.
2: Yeah. Yeah. Way to be the optimist. Love you so much.
0: I thought watching the, what is it, the college baseball playoffs?
2: College World Series.
0: I thought that would be boring, but the conversation about it.
2: Even more boring. Thank you so much. I love you too, man.
0: Hey, man, that's your thing, man.
1: So you were out of the room, Mo, during the break.
0: Uh-huh.
1: You were out of the room.
0: Yes.
1: Oh. I made the mistake of asking a question of Spike.
2: Well, we got to lay down the foundation first. For those of you who haven't done radio with Mo, Mo has a rule. If you start to talk in between breaks about on-air content, he loses his mind and says, yeah, he does. Save it for the air. We got 3 hours or 4 hours or whatever it is.
1: Five words you always hear at the break. Save it for the air.
2: Save it for the air. And so Steve asked Spike a question, and it was radio gold, and we missed it.
0: Yep. Oh, what was the question you asked, Spike?
1: I said we started talking about Juneteenth.
0: Right.
1: And why there was Juneteenth and what it meant. And
0: pause right there. Let me get this Steve on the phone because this seems like it's going to be a conversation. Go ahead, Steve.
3: Well, no, I mean, Juneteenth is a wonderful representation for a lot of people.
0: What else? Of what? Of what? Of what? And I'm being serious.
4: Wait, hold on, Mo. That's not what you said you want to talk about.
0: I guess you don't matter. No. Go ahead.
3: Fine. I love Mo.
0: Juneteenth
3: is the representation of the African American people, an acknowledgement of when they were told that they were free, and some other things too.
0: Well, hold on now. If I'm not mistaken, it was just a group of slaves from Texas, right?
2: Galveston, Texas.
0: No. Yeah.
2: It took 2 years for the Union troops to make
0: it. It wasn't every slave.
3: Okay, I'm not going to try to quantify myself as a white man about all the knowledge that you have as a African American.
2: I don't think you know what the word quantify means. That was not appropriate use of the word quantify. You're shaming the white man right now. Can you just hang up?
0: Let's stop attacking the listener.
4: Let's Mo not white. I mean, not black.
0: Listen, you don't have to apologize.
2: Can we just take a call from a black guy, please?
0: No. Listen,
4: just say what you want to say, Steve.
0: A person of Caucasian descent. Hold on, Steve. A person. Don't rush, Steve. It's a 3-hour show. Spike, slow down. Where's the fire?
4: It's over there.
0: Well, okay, so relax. All right. A white person can have vastly more knowledge about black culture than a black person.
1: We just found that out at the break, as a matter of fact.
0: Depending upon the level of
4: education. No, negative.
1: We did just find that out.
0: Depending upon the level of education that said person has. That
4: nope,
0: is absolutely
4: they don't
0: true.
4: Know nothing about
2: Patrick
4: that.
2: Has left the conversation.
0: You're not born black and you know everything about
4: you
0: black history.
4: Yes, yes. Well, I know nothing
0: you're
4: about
0: not.
4: Brill Cream.
0: You're not. Anyway, go ahead, Steve.
3: Listen, I called originally about the conversation about restaurants and the expectations here in Florida.
0: Go for it.
3: Now, everybody on this call has the ability and has experience high-end restaurants. Now, my Floridian experience started way back in the early 80s when I came here as a single man and had a lot of fun. I want to go into all that. But the fact of the matter is, for the most part, as you said, Mo, I would rather cook myself. You know, $30, $40 a plate, it's not like you can't, but you expect to walk away. You know what? That was worth it.
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0: All right, caller, that was my bad. My fat finger accidentally set off the commercial block. Okay, go ahead. You have, if you're $30, $40, $50 a plate, you have an expectation. Go ahead.
3: Yes, and don't apologize. I love the show, and Spike explained it all to me. So my kudos to Spike, who doesn't get enough of it. But by the way, yes, if you're spending $30 or $40 a plate, that's not big money, but there's an expectation. But I have to tell you that the majority of Floridians will be disappointed most of the time, as you said so eloquently, just to use a Mo word, that when you walk away, you want to feel as if that was worth it. That was the point I was trying to make.
0: Oh, no, no, right? and that's a good point. And you're right, $30 to $40 a plate is not extravagant, but it's the trappings around it. It's the you got the drinks, the appetizers. You may end up with dessert. So, you know, if the plates, if you're $80 in on the food, you're going to be 140, you know, and you have to really, in this economy and maybe even in a better economy, you have to be able to, and I'm going to use the word you use, quantify spending 140.
3: Well, wait a minute. That word didn't qualify.
0: Well, not in the context that you used it.
3: Okay. All right.
0: You have to be able to do
3: I'm
0: that.
3: I'm not the question attorney. I'd lose that battle.
0: You have to be able to say, okay, that amount of money was worth going out. It doesn't have to be the best time of your life, but if you spend $120, $130 and you walk away going, you know, I could have had just as good a time sitting in front of the television with a can of ravioli. That's not good.
2: Night at Urban Stillhouse, Steve, pardon me one second.
0: Thank you, by the way, Steve.
2: Our night at Urban Stillhouse, you, me, sinning.
0: Right.
2: Didn't even look at the check.
0: Right.
2: It didn't matter.
0: Right.
2: Because of the time we had.
0: Correct.
2: The service was exceptional. The company was exceptional. The drinks were definitely exceptional.
0: Right.
2: And that's my point. You go for the experience. So if you're not having a good experience out of the gate, turn around. Leave. It's not worth any amount. Absolutely.
0: But it's not something that everybody's going to do because, yeah, there are people that will feel uncomfortable. They feel like once they've entered that place and sat down, you are now committed, regardless of the red flags that you see.
1: Oh, I think anybody would feel a little bit uncomfortable with that.
0: Yeah, sure. Not me. I don't feel uncomfortable at all.
4: Oh, listen, I was in Dubai, and I went in this restaurant.
2: Way to flex, buddy.
4: Yeah, and it was just showing restaurant, and they handed me the menu.
0: Didn't you just say we were at the Urban Steelhouse and we didn't care about the money? You were flexing better more than
2: that. Fair enough. Touché. I'll be quiet now.
4: Check.
2: Yeah. Turn my mic off.
0: Yeah. I could say no flex.
4: They handed us the menu, and it was in a binder, leather bound, all that. We opened that jank up. Ooh. Got up and walked out that mother.
1: So you got up and walked out because the menu did not meet your standards.
4: The
0: prices didn't meet this.
4: They didn't have fried chicken.
0: The prices didn't meet his standard.
1: Okay,
0: but
1: reset.
0: Mike, I will say this. I typically now will look at I will check the prices of a place and to see also what the offerings are because I'm dealing
4: with online?
0: A pescatarian. Oh, yeah, online. I'll go online. Right. But prior to that, there might have been one or two times where you walk into a place and you open it up and you look at it. And it's not that you can't necessarily afford it. Maybe that is the case in some situations. But it might be that you don't want to pay $120 for a steak.
2: My birthday dinner. You, by the way, love you forever. Flex. Battling through that traffic. I didn't say where.
4: Flex.
2: I didn't say where. But Mo, did you look at the menu ahead of time for my birthday dinner?
0: I think we looked to see what type of place it was.
2: Yeah, but you didn't check like menu prices.
0: No, exactly.
2: So you've gone to places and haven't cared about the price.
0: Absolutely. It's certainly different. When you've got a limited amount of time, where you have to make sure that, and you've got someone that has a special diet, you got to make. I knew where you were going that there would be fish and vegetable options.
2: Yeah, that was an amazing evening.
0: Yeah, 100%.
4: Maddie, do you ever walk out of a restaurant because of you don't like the ambiance?
6: You're asking the wrong person. I eat McDonald's like twice a day.
2: Oh, 20-year-old college student. Yeah,
0: hold up. McDonald's is full of ambiance.
1: Well, speaking of that,
2: clown ambiance.
0: If that's what you're looking for.
1: That's a good segue to get back to what we were talking about earlier.
0: Yeah, go ahead.
1: The
0: Juneteenth.
1: So wait, I asked.
0: Hold on, because that's a good tease, and I've got 3 minutes left in this segment. So can we... Go ahead. We'll talk.
1: Okay.
0: Ahead.
1: I was just going to
0: so
1: just
0: during
1: say,
0: the break, resetting, apparently Steve well, asked Spike
1: asked,
0: something
1: I
0: during
1: asked
0: the break.
1: Spike,
2: yeah,
1: said,
2: just tease it.
1: I said, what is the document that was signed that is related to Juneteenth? Because we asked him what Juneteenth was. That's right, Patrick. And then he said that was something about freeing the slaves. And then I said,
4: That's the day we found out.
1: What is the
0: Well, hold on, but well, it's not.
2: There's you say we like you were there.
1: Yeah. Well, also, he said he was there in the first
4: you
1: first
4: say,
1: segment.
4: All y'all against me?
2: Like, did you help write it? Like,
1: but so I asked him what is the document?
0: Right,
1: and then he didn't really know what the document was called.
4: Wait, what? Well, hold on a second. I knew it was called. Y'all just didn't.
2: No, you didn't.
4: The words
1: led
4: I say.
1: You
4: it.
1: Like a 5-year-old witness trying to give you the it's words. True.
2: Mm-hmm. Took your hand like a small child through the airport.
1: He literally did. He said,
2: "That's right."
1: He started doing that and leading him.
4: Oh, you think I was listening to him?
2: Yes, you were.
1: And he went a little further. And Patrick, I'll see if I can get this right.
0: Yes, sir.
1: And Maddie, tell me if I'm wrong. He goes, the Emancipation Cassification.
4: You got it right. You got it right.
0: Good Lord.
2: Exactly right.
0: Good Lord.
2: Well done, Spike.
0: Chastising a white person for
2: no, while he's eating fried chicken was the best part. Like, he's so in between fried chicken bites, he's telling him all about the
0: Lord.
2: Emancipation, whatever it was he's
4: Maddie,
2: at.
4: you see how the short man put the tall man down?
6: Yeah.
4: You can see how they do that.
1: Good. So what is the June 19th, Spike?
4: I just told you. It was the day that we found out that we were free.
0: It's not the day that we found out that we were free. It's a day that a certain select group of slaves
1: found out
0: they were free.
1: Almost in 3 years ago.
4: I just cliff noted it.
0: No, but the context makes the explanation wrong.
4: No,
0: it wasn't the day that we found out. Who was we?
4: The tall people.
0: No. By virtue of your statement, you're saying it was a day that all slaves found out they were free.
4: They have internet, but it's close enough.
2: They got an email.
0: That's not the truth. That's nowhere near the truth.
1: When did Lincoln sign the Emancipation Cassification?
4: It was like six of them.
2: That's what it was, Cassification.
4: Hold on. It was six of them in Texas that found out, right?
0: I don't know how many it was.
4: Okay, so I'm saying, I'm not narrowed down to the actual count. But it was the time that everybody pretty much found out.
0: It was not the time that everybody. Okay,
2: it was in Galveston.
0: Galveston. It was one city. It was one region.
1: They
0: one
1: were
0: place
1: notified.
0: Of slaves.
4: Is that the same place? What he's saying?
0: I'm saying it was probably 90% of the slaves that were freed knew they were free.
4: No, they didn't. No, horse feathers.
1: Horse feathers. When did Lincoln sign the document?
4: On Thursday. I don't know.
0: I'm going to.
4: Hold on a second. Do you know, Mr. What's his name? What's in there, dude?
1: It was September 22nd, 1862, almost 3 years prior, is when Lincoln signed the Emancipation Proclamation.
4: And I'm glad that you people know that.
2: Good old Abe.
1: What, you people, like older guys like you?
2: What do you mean, you people?
4: You know what I'm talking about. Yeah. The ones who wear Braille cream. I use Afro Sheen.
0: By the way, when the Union troops arrived in Galveston in 1865 to let the enslaved people know that they were free, it was the last group of enslaved people. And now we've talked about black people way too much for this particular radio station. Let's talk about Father's Day when we come back.
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0: I just asked the intelligence on my computer, which may or may not be artificial, is the carnivore diet good for you?
1: All right.
0: I figure that guy called, espousing the spokesmanship of one Joe Rogan, star of News Radio. Most mainstream health organizations and dietitians do not consider the carnivore diet healthy. While it can cause short-term weight loss, it also eliminates entire food groups, deprives your body of essential fiber and antioxidants, and relies heavily on saturated fats, which can increase the risk of heart disease and stroke. Excluding plants means you're missing out on vital nutrients like vitamin C, potassium, magnesium, folate. Your LDL, the lousy cholesterol, can spike. High intakes of red and processed meats coupled with zero fiber are linked to a higher risk of colon cancer, which down in Mexico is colon cancer. And a very high protein and high fat diet puts extra strain on your kidneys and can increase the risk of kidney stones. A mixed, well-balanced diet that includes lean proteins, veggies, fruits, and whole grains seems to be the way to go.
1: I don't know what I was hearing was the jury still out. I don't think the science is there to back it, Drew. I'm eating meat.
0: Well, I'm waiting until I hear from Jeff Probst, host of Survivor.
1: Yeah.
0: Every member of the real world from the first season all the way up to the 38th. American Gladiators, Zap, and Nitro. I'd like to hear where they weigh in because I like to get my dietary advice from hosts of reality-based game shows. Hey there, Drew Graba Live. Thanks for holding through the break. Who are you?
2: This is Susan.
0: Hi, Susan. Sup?
2: Hey, I wanted to talk about the, you're talking about losing weight on the drugs. I do take one of them, but it's a pill, and I take it once a day, Wegovy, and it has worked. I am like you. I'm a cancer survivor.
0: Hell yeah.
2: And yeah. Yeah, I was not expected to survive my cancer, and I did.
0: Good job.
2: But they give you a lot of steroids to help you tolerate your chemotherapy.
0: Yep.
2: I don't think you'd get through it if you didn't have the steroids.
0: Correct.
2: But that weight doesn't come off afterwards, and that's where I was left. And 40 pounds heavier, but happy to survive. You do what you have to do. First you survive, and then you heal.
0: Yep.
2: Well, it wouldn't come off. I saw a dietitian and I ate more healthy and I got healthier, but I didn't lose weight. And I joined Weight Watchers, which does work because it's just controlled eating. 6 months, not one single pound. And then I did swimming every night, laps for an hour for spring, summer, and fall. I got my muscle tone back, but I didn't lose any weight. I joked with my doctor, I have the metabolism of a dead woman.
0: Oh.
2: And I just could not get the weight off, and I'm 5'2". I'm too heavy to carry. I mean, too short to carry that much weight.
0: Yeah.
2: So we're trying this, and it has worked. But I think a lot of people misunderstand what the drug is. You don't take it, and the weight falls off.
0: Okay.
2: You take it. It slows down the food as it goes through your digestive system, so it stays with you longer. You don't feel hungry, and you can eat as you should eat, or to lose weight, eat less than you need. So your body goes to your fat reserves for the rest of what it needs.
0: There you go.
2: And that works. But when people want to go on it, lose the weight, and then go back and eat like nothing ever happened,
0: right?
2: You put it back on, not because of the drug, but because you didn't eat right.
0: Yeah.
2: You didn't eat right before. You don't eat right now. When people say, I got off and I ballooned up, that doesn't happen all by itself. You had to have eaten those calories. So you'll get out of it what you put into it. It's a tool. Like anything else, I'm down 25 pounds.
0: Congrats.
2: So, yes, and I feel so much better. I can move better. My knees don't hurt. I feel more like myself. You know, after you beat cancer, you want to feel like you again.
0: Yes.
2: And not just a survivor. You want to be healthy and put it behind you.
0: Damn right.
2: This is a tool. So it's not for everybody. It's a cheat if you use it as a cheat.
0: But it can change your lifestyle if you use it properly, is what I'm hearing.
2: Right. Good stuff. So you learn yourself. You know, instead of eating cookies or cake, have an apple. You know, have this, as we should eat anyway. It's just really hard to do that, especially when you work and you don't have access to all that all the time. But I think when people say, I have to stay on it the rest of my life, you don't. You have to learn to eat right for the rest of your life, which is find out from your doctor the number of calories that's right for you as an individual and stay there.
0: Right on, sister. Thank you so much for the call.
2: I know you're going to do great with your cancer this time because you know what you're doing. And
0: I think so.
2: And I've been thinking about you a lot. It's hard when it comes back, but you can do it.
0: Thanks, babe. Really appreciate that. Very kind of you. Super sweet.
1: If you get a cancer diagnosis that the doctors say you are unlikely to make it through, and you run up a lot of credit card debt, and then all of a sudden, you're like a year into when you should be dead. Should it be beholden upon the medical facility to go halves in on that debt? Because, I mean, you know what I'm saying?
0: Oh, I know what you're saying. I think even if you get the most grim of diagnoses, I wouldn't go out there mother effing the people you want to mother eff because you never know.
1: That's why we're different, Drew.
0: Wait till you're on your deathbed, but that's just me.
1: I ain't telling nobody got time to wait till they're on their deathbed. I want to enjoy my grift now.
0: Imagine you're enjoying this band at Madison Square Garden. They're pretty good. They're called Goose. They're a jam band. There are people blasting this band because they kept performing after someone fell from the upper deck of Madison Square Garden while they were playing. My question to you is, do you have to stop the show if you're on stage and you see someone fall? Why? Just throwing this out there. Why should you ruin the experience for everyone in that building who did not fall because someone fell? For some people, that's their once-in-a-lifetime chance to see Goose. Does Goose have to stop playing if some dude falls from the upper deck? They didn't know he was dead yet. 800-771-1025. If you've ever been at a concert where someone fell from the upper level or got carried out, look, do you expect a band to stop playing if someone gets carried out in the summertime in Florida? Hell no. Not even. I remember seeing Little Stranger New Year's Eve or Christmas Eve at Janus. Wasn't even all that hot. And someone had a medical emergency and they had to carry him out of the show. You don't know at the time that person dead or alive, but you keep playing, right? I would think so.
1: Yeah, I would think you do. I ain't seen somebody fall like 20 feet. You might want to pause the song for a minute.
0: Yeah.
1: Maybe the drummer keeps the cymbals going.
0: That's a tough one because, like, there was a pool of blood, I think, where the person fell, and they had to tape off the section where they were. Paul Kuker, age 51, plummeted 150 feet.
1: Wait, I said 20. 150 feet?
0: 150. He was with his wife at Madison Square Garden the night before Father's Day. The incident unfolded during Goose's second night of their two-run show at Madison Square Garden. Within moments, sections of seating were cordoned off as emergency responders made their way through the crowded venue. Kuker was taken to Bellevue Hospital by ambulance where he was pronounced dead shortly after arrival. But, you know, there are people saying the band should not have kept playing. And there are people that are saying, yeah, the band did the right thing by continuing to play. One Reddit user branded the band insensitive, writing, "People do not normally die during concerts. It's insane they finished their set with just some roped off seats." The band later released a statement saying they were heartbroken. We are deeply saddened and heartbroken to learn of the tragic event that occurred at last night's show. We extend our deepest sympathy to everyone affected. I don't know what you're supposed to do there. Like, you assume if somebody falls from 100 feet that they're not going to make it, you know?
1: Right. And technically, what are they going to do?
0: That's the thing. Like, as long as the person was taken out of the venue and they were rushed immediately to a hospital, does everybody else, because something bad happened, I don't want to say do they have to be punished, but like, do they have to be punished and not catch the show that they pay good money for?
1: Yeah, I need to know why he fell too. Was he being stupid?
0: I mean,
1: leaning over the banister?
0: I don't think you ever fall because you were doing something smart up there. But I mean, was he trying to walk on top of seats? Like, I need to know that as well. I mean, sure, accidents happen.
1: Yeah.
0: Man, that would just be so terrifying. I can still remember that feeling of on September 11, 2001, watching the live video of those people jumping out of the World Trade Center.
1: Yeah.
0: That's just awful. But like, you're at Benchmark International Arena and there's a band performing on stage and somebody falls from the 300 level down to the 100 level. They're probably not going to make it, but do you stop the show on a probably? Drew Gabba Live, hello, who are you?
3: Hello, fellas, I'm Dustin.
0: What's up, dude?
3: An opinion on the goose.
0: Yeah, please.
3: Okay, here's how I see it. Remember when James Hetfield got his arm burned by a flash pot?
0: Oh, yeah.
3: And Guns N' Roses could have saved the day and played a long set. Instead, they played a short. What happened? They got a riot.
0: Okay, I know that moment in rock and roll history. You just got to tell me how that applies to what we're talking about here.
3: People could have been very angry. They cut the show early, and there could have been a lot of problems.
0: At a goose show?
1: Yeah, that's really.
3: Probably not.
0: You're telling me that the vibe at a goose show cut off short is the same as a Guns N' Roses Metallica show?
3: There could have been a lot of eyes taken out with hacky sacks.
0: Yeah, I don't know about that guy. I appreciate that.
1: Oh, God, is this them?
0: Yeah. This doesn't quite sound like aggro. We're going to riot because they cut the... I mean, if you've ever been on a stage before, you can't see the audience very well because of the lights in your eyes.
1: Right.
0: So you kind of see in your peripheral that there's a bit of a hullabaloo going on. But, like, do you have an obligation as the band to go, hey, find out if someone died, and if they did, we got to cut this short? No, you keep playing, and then if it turns out something happened, then you issue a very sincere statement, which is what these guys did. But I don't get being mad at them because they continued playing.
1: The original, the gold standard, the king of all adages is the show must go on.
0: They do say that. And that's exactly what should happen. The show's got to go on.
1: Yeah.
0: And unless there's like a shooting, like the guy who shot Dimebag Daryl, you got to stop that show.
1: Well, hello. He was in the band.
0: Exactly.
4: Hey, Drew Moore, how you guys doing?
0: He had an understudy. Come on.
1: It's a little different.
0: Hey, Nickelback Nick, get over there. Oh, my God, what happened to Dimebag? Doesn't matter, Nickelback Nick. You get up there. Oh, I've been waiting for this moment. Hey, what's up, man?
5: Oh. Gee, excuse us.
0: Guy, I was trying to...
1: Can't riff him.
0: Just riffing for a sec.
1: Yeah.
0: Maybe we offended him so much with our riffery about Nickelback Nick being able to step in.
1: Where's the fire, bro?
0: Come on, man. Wasn't Dimebag's brother killed in that as well?
1: I believe so. It was Vinnie Paul.
0: Is that who he is? I listened to a podcast that's like The Dark Side of Rock and Roll or whatever, and they had an episode on that, on the kids who did the shooting, and I guess... I don't know why they were so mad at Dimebag in the first place. I think they got kicked out of the venue or something.
1: Rumor is.
0: Oh.
1: And I was in rumor is that they like beat him down like in the back room. It's like he was annoying them or something like
0: that. Oh, okay.
1: And they beat him down and, you know, kind of humiliated him. And that's why he came back.
0: Oh, man. All right. Television programs that are based on great movies, but the television program might be better than the movie. I'm going to throw this one out there because it's currently on Apple TV. John Senning's been talking about it for a hot minute, and he finally got us to watch the first episode. Then we watch a second episode, and it is Cape Fear. I never thought that anything could be as good as the movie Cape Fear. That is a great freaking movie. Robert De Niro is so damn good.
1: Oh, yeah.
0: Martin Scorsese, such a brilliant director.
1: Nick Nolte.
0: Nolte's great. Juliette Lewis.
1: Fantastic.
0: Have you seen the new one?
1: No.
0: I'm here to tell you, so far, two episodes in, it's amazing. I didn't think anybody could play Max Cady like Robert De Niro. This Javier Bardem guy is unbelievable. Amy Adams, so good.
1: Always good.
0: Patrick Wilson, so good. It's based loosely on what happened in the TV show, but there are enough little differences.
1: In the movie, you mean?
0: Yes, the movie. There are enough minor differences to where I'm not going to say it's better until I watch the entire program.
1: Yeah, I mean, yeah, you got to wait.
0: Right, but two episodes in, and it is exceptional.
1: How many episodes, told, do we know? I mean, it's not going to go over the course of a couple of seasons, right? It's going to get wrapped up in this season.
0: I don't know. They might go season two. They're only releasing them one week at a time. Okay, I think they're on week three. How many episodes of Cape Fear season one?
1: Because if they're going to be stretching it over the course of a few 3 years, and I saw the movie in an hour and a half.
0: You're not wrong. The first season is going to be 10 episodes. The finale will be July 31st.
1: Okay.
0: I got to be honest with you. I love binging as much as the next guy. There's something really, really special about waiting for a new show to come out every week.
1: I actually like that. Some show, depending upon the show, some I would rather just binge, but others, yeah, make you wait.
0: Yeah.
1: Talk to me about that hat, Bardem's hat. Which is a turnoff for me. Has he put the pork pie?
0: I don't believe he has donned the hat yet.
1: It just doesn't look very menacing.
0: He is plenty menacing, though.
1: Yes, okay. All right.
0: And whereas De Niro didn't really have that soft, pleasant, charismatic side as much.
1: No, he looked like a maniac.
0: Javier Bardem has that, like, charismatic, appealing side to him where you can understand why people get sucked in.
1: Gotcha.
0: I think something happened during the trial with him and Amy Adams.
1: Uh-oh. Don't give it away.
0: I'm not giving away anything.
1: Okay, you're two episodes in.
0: Yeah.
1: Are we getting any of the characteristic Scorsese burst of violence yet?
0: Not yet.
1: Ah, man, come on.
0: Well, I take that back. There was a flashback to when he was in prison. And it was an extremely violent scene.
1: A little bit of the old in-out.
0: Not that yet. No, but I'm sure that grape scene is happening soon.
1: Counselor!
0: Except he doesn't have that southern accent. He's kind of Hispanic. Doesn't.
1: Okay.
0: Yeah. So it's more like, hey, Counselor Maine! Instead of, Counselor! It's different from the movie, but I can't think of one television adaptation of a movie where the TV adaptation was better than the movie, with the slight possibility of Hannibal, which was an NBC show. Hard to believe, an NBC show. Tim Powell. Untouchables, the movie, is better than the TV series it's based on, 100%. Like, Untouchables, the movie, Costner, Connery.
1: That's a Chicago way, and that's how you get Capone. Hello. Well, he's going the opposite way you're going.
0: Yes, correct. Hello.
6: Hey, Kevin Sarasota.
0: Hey, what up, Kev?
6: No, I'm on to your Monday.
0: I would say so far we're plowing through it, buddy. How's yours?
6: Pretty good.
0: Good.
6: It's kind of a part of what you were saying, but it's a little different. So I watched No Country for Old Men this weekend again, and it's the same guy.
0: Yeah.
6: Tell me that would not be a miniseries to do the story of what he played in No Country for Old Men.
0: I've never seen No Country for Old Men. Judge me if you will, but I know people love it. I've never seen the movie all the way through.
1: It's an American classic.
0: That's what they say.
1: It really is.
0: People say that.
6: But if they did a series just on the guy he played in that movie, it's insane. He's such a good actor.
0: I don't know anything else he was in. I don't know a damn thing else he was in.
1: He's been in a lot of foreign films. He was in, you wouldn't know it, the he was brilliant in The Counselor.
0: Counselor?
1: No.
0: Jim Rat Steff in the YouTube chat. It was a pretty great TV show. That's Welcome to Derry. The It show. That was really, really well done. Not better than the movie It, in my opinion. But still really, really well done. All right, hang tight. I used to bring this up all the time on the air. I kind of gave up my crusade, but I think it's time again, and I just need to know if I'm normally mind your own business guy, but if you're driving down the road and you see someone engaging in a life-limiting activity, I think we owe it to those people to loudly correct their behavior. We'll see if you agree with me next.
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buddy Patrick Smith, Spy Going to Mike, and an intern named Maddie. Got a guest coming up in just a minute. Drew will be back on Monday, as will I. You'll hear me on The Rock Show tomorrow, 4 to 6. That's with Ethan, the 107.3 The Eagle. Do not forget Josh Maloney of Pitbull Tyler. We do this thing called...

0: Steve or Patrick, do you have any opinion on the people, the officials, i.e. Rick Scott, Ashley Moody.
1: Ashley Moody.
0: Trying to get the Tampa Sports Authority to say no to Kanye West's concerts, I should say, as he is doing too.
2: I don't know for sure, but it sure feels politically motivated for Rick to be that aggressively against Kanye. I understand why, being anti-Semitic, but I'm just wondering why he is dying on that hill.
1: Well, history and tradition.
0: Pat. Sorry.
1: Yeah, fair enough. You're not wrong.
0: Someone's caught up in my throat.
1: Follow the money. I mean, but at the end of the day, I think it's a matter of free speech. And the speech we protect most is the speech we hate. And at the end of the day, have to allow that. That's
0: true.
1: The point of free speech. So I'm anti the efforts to censor Kanye. Right. I don't agree with what he says.
2: Oh, sure.
1: But the man has a right to say it.
0: And see, whilst I agree with everything you said, and it is a free speech issue, and I'm all for free speech, obviously, that's not the primary reason that I want them to allow the concerts to now go ahead. It's because of people like Rick Scott. And I've said this before, and I'll say it again. Once I know what you're okay with, I don't want to hear what you're not okay with. You need someone. He's the wrong person to give a lesson or to give caution about something of a character that is not necessarily aligned with what is right. I don't want to hear that from a Rick Scott. I just don't. You know, so that's why I say, by all means, allow the concert to go on. Am I going? Hell no. But I wouldn't go if he didn't say anything. I think Kanye.
2: I just wonder what kind of a concert he's going to put on these
1: Rick
2: days.
1: Scott? I don't know. I mean,
0: no.
2: Seems like it'd be a little dry. Maybe they
0: why?
2: Oh, I know. He'll get the family and they'll hang around the piano and they'll play on
1: that's right. Just like Father's Day.
2: Like Father's Day.
0: He's going to put the same show on.
2: It the wrong way, Patrick.
1: Listen, I bought my Kanye West tickets months ago. So, I mean, at the end of the. No, I'm just kidding.
0: Yeah, I know you're not going. Are you a Kanye fan? You probably like a couple of songs that he's done here.
1: I couldn't
0: there.
1: Tell you one, buddy.
0: Gold Digger?
1: Oh, I played it on the show during Chick-fil-A. Our prenup episode. Yeah.
0: Yeah, yeah.
1: Yeah, I think Maddie actually picked that song.
0: Okay.
2: He had the Chick-fil-A song that everybody lost their mind over.
0: Who?
2: Horrible.
0: Kanye West?
1: Pick a Chick-fil-A song?
2: He had some Chick-fil-A song that was just so ridiculous that it was.
0: You got the right person?
2: Steve, it was
1: Steve.
2: Ridiculous.
1: We're flirting with a line. I'm just saying, be careful.
0: Hold on. The Kanye West, was it for a commercial?
2: Oh, no, it was on an album, and everybody was
0: okay,
2: was
0: hold on.
2: It,
0: you listen, you may, oh, closed on Sunday.
2: Of course.
0: It says, in parentheses, Chick-fil-A. I don't know, let's, everybody be quiet so I can hear if I have to dump, all right? Let me hear it. I was unaware of this. How do you know about this song, Steve?
1: That's the best question.
2: Because it was talked about.
0: Okay.
3: Where?
2: On the bone.

0: close on Sunday. You my Chick-fil-A. Close on Sunday. You my Chick-fil-A.
1: What the hell?
2: You may need to dump you my number six combo.
1: Okay,
2: dude.
1: Yeah, hold on.
3: I think it's clean.
1: Hold on.
0: Get your family. Y'all hold hands and pray. When you get daughters.
1: I mean, you want to clown it?
4: Yes, I
1: and
4: do.
1: There are aspects that are clownable, but it's not a bad song, oh, music-wise.
4: Yes, it's terrible. It's a bad song, Mo.
1: Now, hold on.
0: Chick-fil-A, you're my number one. With the lemonade, raise our sons.
4: Hey, stop that. Pause that, Mo.
3: Something somebody in high school did.
4: Mo,
3: come on.
4: If that wasn't Kanye West, if that was me doing that, you'd be clowning like a mug, wouldn't you?
1: Okay, yeah, I've got to say.
2: I would.
1: Honestly.
4: Yes.
1: Honestly, I believe the music is legit.
4: Come on, Mo.
1: I kind of get what, not kind of, I understand it's what catchy. He's saying. It's just weird because Chick-fil-A is in the lyric.

0: do you go from these lyrics to Heil Hitler? All way to choir. I wanted to clown it. I'm not going to clown it.
1: Without pickle, clown it. Your way.
2: Or is he going to hit Chick-fil-A sauce?
3: The only reason you like it because it's Kanye.
0: If I did it, you clown it. Understand something. I don't own a Kanye album.
3: I don't care about that. I'm saying you know who it is.
0: I understand that, Spike, but that's not why I like the song. I think it's a good song.
3: Tell you what. I'm going to do a song.
1: If you're waffle fries your way.
0: If you were to do that, that would be a dumb lyric. If you were to do that song, I would go, Spike, where the hell did you get that from?
3: Who in this room believe that? You would say that. What the heck are you doing talking about lemonade?
2: Two words, baseball buddies. I would initially laugh.
0: And as I did with the Kanye song, as soon as he said Chick-fil-A, it made me laugh. But, you know, there have been crazier lyrics.
1: Patrick, you had no confidence when I mentioned the Chick-fil-A Kanye song.
2: I love how you leaned right into it, and I had no idea where you were going. I was like, you're flirting with disaster chicken and where we were going.
3: I would have lost that bet, too. I thought Steve Hurley was talking about it today.
2: Steve Hurley got canceled.
0: I said that. You can't get canceled in America anymore. Come on. Kanye, right?
2: Kanye
0: was a sold-out show. Cancel culture has been canceled.
2: It's different for us short people, as you would say.
0: This is what you got to do. All you have to do not to be canceled is don't apologize and keep moving forward.
2: It is different for us. I will let you know, brother.
0: The only thing.
1: Us being attorneys?
2: Yeah, that's right. Us attorneys, short people.
0: I'll tell you this, and I got to introduce our next guest first, but I do want to talk about that bathroom incident.
1: What?
0: With the dad. And the two girls.
1: Heard about that.
0: And the other idiot, Karen. Or what do they call a male Karen, a Ken, whatever.
2: Chad.
0: Joe Bitch, what's up, buddy?
4: How you doing?
0: Oh, let me get your microphone. There you go, right there.
4: How you doing, Mo?
0: I am doing all right. It's been a minute since I saw you.
4: Yeah, it has.
0: Yeah. You look the same. Did you always have the mustache?
4: I kind of started growing it out a couple months ago.
0: What's going on? Who you hiding from, Joe?
4: No, I just, the little one back there, she loves it. So
1: why'd you grow it just in the middle?
4: It's on the side.
3: Oh, wow. Come on, counsel.
0: I'm still waiting
4: for puberty.
0: Joe Bitz, of course, of Newport Richie's number one gun range, All-American Gunslingers out there, where I'll be on Sunday.
4: Yep.
0: Are you going to be there Sunday or no?
4: I'm going to be there a little bit later than the day.
0: What time do you open, by the way, on Sunday?
4: We open up at 10.
0: 10, okay.
4: Yeah, we're going to be from 10 to 8, normal working hours. We're just waiting for some fathers to come on it.
0: It's Father's Day. I want to ask you about this, and then I want to find out what else you've got going on there. Is Father's Day a typically busy day with guys that have the same idea that I have of let me get away and let me go down and let me shoot some guns?
4: Well, last year we had a great Father's Day. So we're expecting the same thing this year.
0: So if I'm there by 10, though, I should be okay.
4: Yeah, you should be okay.
0: Can I get you to reserve a lane for me and my boy Ozzy, my neighbor?
4: You.
0: Okay, all right. You won't be there at 10. Make you a lane.
4: Hey, I'll just make some calls.
0: Okay, all right.
3: He knows somebody.
0: Yeah. All right.
1: That confirms what we talked about. The father's getting away and going and shooting.
4: Yeah, it'd be nice for Ozzy to get in.
1: Apparently it is a thing.
4: I just put the word in there. I'd be like, hey, Mo's coming in at 10.
0: All right.
4: Get him a lane.
0: Please let him know.
4: We're good.
0: So, Patrick,
4: no,
0: come on down.
4: No, I wasn't invited. Now I had to invite myself. Yeah, no, it's all awkward. It's weird.
0: Do you own
3: third
0: gun?
3: Wheel?
0: Do you own guns?
4: I own
3: shotgun. He got a shotgun
4: and a pistol.
3: Oh, you do. Oh. Mm-hmm.
0: By the way, are shotguns allowed on your range?
4: They are.
0: Damn.
4: Yep. Really?
2: You don't need to practice with a shotgun. Like, just aim.
0: Yeah,
2: like,
0: but it's not about practicing. It's just about feeling it.
4: I hear you.
0: You know what I'm saying? You know what I'm talking about. Do you want to come Sunday?
4: I might. I'm a 50-50.
0: Okay, let me know.
3: Yo, boy, I'm going to take you on the boat, man.
0: I plan on being there at 10 o'clock, so definitely.
4: If I'm in, I'll shoot you a text.
0: That's good that it's a busy day for you guys. It's a good day for you guys. I did today something I probably should have done a while ago, which is I took inventory of my guns, and I also took inventory of my ammunition. I think I own five. This is what I have. Tell me where am I at as far as saving. I don't think I need a new one, although I was talking to you, and I do need a new 9. I do need a new 9mm.
4: Yeah, we have the Glock 43X.
0: But you told me you didn't. You weren't. You.
4: I have a 43X. Why wouldn't I tell you?
0: Oh, that was the one with the large, with the grip. With the grip that gave
4: they even modified it a little bit better this go around, too.
0: And you do have those there.
4: We can order them right now. They're still a hot commodity, so they're really rare to get them in. We do have direct access. We do have able to get allocated items. So you need it. We order it as soon as it's available in that distributor. They send it right over to us. We tell you when it's in. So it's going to be a little bit longer than having it right then and there.
0: I understand.
4: But, you know, it's still right now it's an allocated item. They just flew off the shelves when Glock did a lot of switches with their gens.
0: Right.
4: And so we're able to get access to them. It's just when they're available through the distributor. Distributor sends right to us because we're right on top of the distributor.
0: Okay. Hold on, because I don't want to lose thought here. So I did the inventory, and I realized, and I purchased it through you guys as well. I got the Colt Viper.
4: Yep.
0: That's the 357 Colt Viper. That's a 6-shot revolver.
4: Yes.
0: And I haven't even fired the damn thing yet.
4: Then you're doing it on Sunday.
0: But I think that's what I'm saying. I think guys, you forget. You need to. You can't purchase the guns and then put them away and go, all right, in case of emergency, I have you got to re-familiar. Even if you shoot them once, twice, three times, whatever, I think that you have to re-familiarize yourself with them often enough to where you feel comfortable with them. And also where you don't forget that, oh, I have this gun too.
4: Yeah. Well, I had a guy yesterday, he did my concealed carry class. And the first time he shot the gun that he used for the concealed carry was the first time he ever shot that gun. He almost missed every single shot.
0: And there you go.
4: Yeah.
0: There you go.
4: So I had to get him a gun that he was familiar with, which he already had, took 5 shots, hit the target where he's supposed to hit the target, and he qualified.
2: I know we keep saying gun. I hear my dad saying weapon in my head. It's your weapon. Your gun is for fun, and it's another part.
4: Yep.
2: But were you a clean the weapon right away guy or not clean the weapon right away? After the fire range, we would go straight home and clean the weapons.
4: That's good habit. That's good practice.
0: That's
4: good habit. Good practice. The way firearms are designed, yes, you should be keeping them clean and serviceable. But the way a lot of firearms are now used now, you can let it go a couple times before you actually have to clean it.
2: And I still need to come and see you for the HKP 30L.
4: Okay.
2: Yeah.
0: I'll be there Sunday.
3: So Joe Vitz with all the

0: At the moment, I mean, we do work with other pawn stores that you can trade their firearm to. They are recommended by us because they give you a good value for your firearm. They're not just going to give you a couple bucks.
1: Right.
0: Trying to settle. We go with other pawn stores that work good with us so that we know that when I'm sending you over there to either purchase or to sell or get money for your firearm, you're going to get a good value for it.
2: But I would say this, this spike, because I was thinking about selling my Glock 40 Slimline because I do want to help me defray some of the cost of the 9mm. I have a 9mm, but it's small and mm-hmm. it tends to misfire. And I just wanted something more reliable. And I don't need all of the power of the Glock. But then I was looking at trade-in or selling it to a friend or whatever, and I just came to the conclusion of you might as well just keep it.
0: Yeah,
2: you're never going to go wrong mm-hmm. having an extra gun.
0: Yeah.
2: Around as long as you're a responsible gun owner, obviously. Yeah, but if you're not going to if you can't get as much as the gun or the protection of it is technically worth, it's better just to hold on to it. Or am I wrong, Joe?
0: I mean, you can hold on to it, but I mean, I'm always about if you're not comfortable with the gun, what's the purpose of it just sitting there?
1: Yeah.
0: Going back with what Patrick was saying about, you know, cleaning firearms, but calling it a weapon. In my class, I do not call it a weapon. I call it a tool.
2: Right.
0: Is it being a tool? Is a tool for self-defense at minimum, but you can also use a tool for, you know, competition, for hunting and stuff like that. But again, with the reference, you want a gun that you're comfortable with again, because it's going to turn just like that. It's going to turn into a paperweight if you're not using
3: it. Right. If I want to just get a new gun, mm-hmm. I don't want to just keep piling on, buying new guns, put them in the bookcase.
2: No, I understand that. I say I have 5 guns, but each one is very different from the other. Like, yeah. I don't have like 3 40 cals and 5 9mm. Mm-hmm. I've got a lever action Rossi that shoots 44 mag rounds.
0: Nice.
2: Dude, I love that. that is so bad. It's just cool.
0: Yeah.
2: It's old wild west. Yep. Cool. And I've got the Taurus 357 that okay. That's my car weapon.
0: Okay.
2: Then I've got the Glock. Then I've got the 9. And then I got my AR.
0: Yeah.
2: And then my shotgun. My pistol grip shotgun.
3: Would you?
2: So they're all very different for specific purposes, yeah, to right. a degree.
3: But question: would you ever upgrade any of them?
2: I don't know. The only one that I'm trying to upgrade is the 9mm.
3: So what are you gonna do with the 9?
2: Well, what I'm doing is I do have one of those cartridges that you can kind of target practice at home. Mm-hmm. I don't know what they're digital card.
0: Yeah, it's like a laser with the presses every time the firing pin hits it.
2: So I will keep that cartridge in that 9, and I would just get a 9 that I want to keep as
3: so
2: protection.
3: That's what you call upgrading? You turn one into a quote-unquote
2: toy? I'm the 9mm that I have, and I wish I could think of the name of it, but I can't right now. It's not, nobody's giving me anything for it. I might mm-hmm. as well, I'd just rather keep it if I have to give it to Melanie at some point for protection or whatever.
0: As long as she knows how to use it, I mean, yes. You're going to be good.
2: Yeah.
4: You said you had one misfired.
2: That's what I'm giving to Melanie.
4: That's not a Glock, right?
2: No, that's what I'm giving to Melanie.
4: You're not talking about a Glock, though, are you?
2: No,
4: because they don't misfire generally.
2: I don't know about that. Can any gun, if it's not cleaned properly, any gun can misfire, right?
0: If it's not cleaned properly, it could misfire. Sometimes, more likely, depending on the different types of firearms, how old the firearm is, the misfire can happen because of something called a light strike. The hammer, the firing pin's not hitting the primer hard enough. It could also be on the ammo that have hard primers versus soft primers, which means that it needs to have a harder punch. Something that has a harder primer.
3: A bad bullet.
0: Yeah, right. Something that has a hard primer is meant for like an AR or like a rifle type firearm. And then, you know, when it comes down to that, most of the malfunctions you're going to experience with any type of firearm or handgun, you're going to have something called a failure battery, which means the slide being full set. And then also something
2: which means
0: called...
2: Which prevents the bullet from going into the chamber.
0: From the bullet from going into the chamber or from the actual firing pin seating up against the primer, the casing. And then we have something called a stovepipe, which a bullet comes out where it's not chambering correctly, or you have the spent casing caught between the slide from going it to full set. So that can actually be reduced by just

0: some classes and training on how to actually use a firearm. That's majority of the malfunctions is the actual person, not the gun. Guns do have a break-in period, so you're going to have to maybe put about between 500 to 600 rounds through it before it's fully operational.
1: Oh, is that? I did not know that.
0: It's just like a car
2: invasion.
1: Yeah.
3: What you said something that triggered me. What's the life expectancy on a bullet? So if I could bullets in my shell.
1: One.
2: No.
1: Oh, you ain't storing them.
0: He's trying to recycle.
1: If you're
0: storing it in a cool, dry area, and that's going to be almost near impossible here in Florida, they'll last years. I mean, years?
1: Is it just years, though?
0: I mean, I have people bringing in boxes from like 2-3 decades. They still work.
1: So yeah, I have my ammo. It's either stored in a safe that's in a closet, or then I have a ammo dresser case. That's cool and dry.
0: Yeah,
1: and so I mean, some of that ammo I've been storing for the better part of 5-6 years. I'm okay, right?
0: You're good.
1: Yeah,
0: they do have a long life expectancy. It's just how you're.
1: But they can
0: for
1: time out.
0: I mean, after I would say honestly. I don't know.
1: I never run into that situation.
2: Does anybody have ammo? Let's just test it out right now.
0: You know, it's just getting more reliable ammo for anything self-defense. You want the newest of ammo that you have in order to use that firearm for self-defense.
1: Right.
0: When it comes to just training, practicing, use any type of ammunition.
3: At a range.
0: Yeah, in any years, however old it is. Yeah,
4: I have a question for Joe.
0: Yes.
4: With all the influx of people moving to Florida from, let's just say, states that are not Florida.
0: Yes.
4: Are you seeing a thank you, Patrick.
0: You're welcome, buddy.
4: Are you seeing a lot of these individuals that are not accustomed to having a gun, and now they know they're in Florida and they're able to get a gun? Do you see a lot of the people that have moved in here that are coming to buy firearms from you?
0: Yeah, we see a lot of people coming from out of town, out of state to get firearms. We do offer a multi-state concealed carry course now, and that gives you the ability to carry in other states and still be able to conceal carry, and you don't even have to be a Florida resident to get that non-resident Florida concealed carry. Okay. So that's going to be beneficial, especially for those people that are traveling. We do have a new class coming out for that.
4: How has that new law changed really in your industry? Since they made they change it to where you don't have to have the concealed carry license. Kind of explain that?
0: Not by much, because a lot of people will still go the concealed carry just to get some education on what's going on, because they still want to be legally bound or legally responsible for having a firearm. So we haven't seen too much of like a decrease with them doing that, because there's other advantages to having your concealed carry.
1: I renew mine every time I have to.
0: Yeah.
1: It comes up. I want to have it, even though I know I don't need it.
0: The 3-day waiting period is one of those things that does get, or the waiting period does get bypassed. So even if it goes to an 8-day waiting period, you're still going to be able to get it that day when you do have a concealed carry. Also,
4: is that coming up? Or is that changing from 3 to 8 days?
0: I think it's changing from 3 to 0, which is why we're really pushing for the multi-state carry, giving those people the ability to carry in other states when they travel.
4: I thought the other states reciprocated anyhow on the Florida concealed carry, don't they?
0: On a Florida concealed carry, they do.
4: Yeah.
0: But it's also, you have to understand the different types of laws. That's what we're doing with the classes, explaining the differences and going to different states.
1: And I would say the last thing you want to do is assume.
0: No.
1: Assume reciprocation, no. Assume this, assume that, because then you have to use the gun and you find out, you weren't supposed to have that.
0: And with open carrying being now legal, or in the state of Florida, you can open carry. We see a lot of people that still, you have the ability to do that, but a lot of people are still not doing that until they have some type of accreditation.
4: And a lot of businesses disallow, correct?
0: Yeah, a lot of businesses are still abiding by the no guns on premise, but I mean, I know there's a few that are now allowing it.
1: All right, let me go to the phones real quick. Brent, hey Brent, take us off speakerphone or whatever that noise is. See if you can eliminate it for me, Brent.
5: Okay. Hold on 1 second. Take it off speaker.
1: Thank you.
2: Take your time.
5: How are we now?
1: Roll up your car window.
2: Get out of the wind tunnel.
5: Everything is closed, brother.
1: Okay. All right. Go ahead.
5: New to the area, big fan of the Bone, jumping right on. I got a triple threat for you. Mo, we need to talk because David Bowie and I were close.
1: We do need
5: Number
1: to talk.
5: Number two, Patrick. I have a question about, do you still practice?
2: I perfected it now, brother, so yeah. Yeah, I practice. Yes, go ahead, please, with your question.
5: Oh, okay. No. I apologize. So you were talking classic cars and a lot of other things.
2: Yeah, no, happy to answer your question if Mo will allow it.
1: Yeah.
5: Yeah, no. I just want to know if I could give you a call. I have possible real estate question regarding errors and omissions on the part of an agent.
2: Yeah, 844-PATRICK is really easy.
1: 844-PATRICK.
5: You got it. No problem. And third question is for Joe. Joe, I'm a former SFO, retired.
4: Okay.
5: And I have an opportunity to go into private contractor practice. And do you guys sell left eject ARs?
0: We do not, but we do work with a company called Corelite Operations. And that they could possibly make you a custom left ejecting rifle.
5: Right. All right.
0: There you go. It would be more of a special order, but we could probably get it to happen.
5: Right. You guys don't work with Stag at all, do you?
0: We do not, unless we're with one of our distributors.
5: Gotcha.
0: So you can always come into the store and we can look it up and see what we can find that best suits for you.
1: That's where you go. You go ahead, Patrick, would you?
2: So I was going to say from the three to eight day thing, it's 3 days without the concealed weapon. With it, you're exempt from the 3 days.
0: Yeah.
1: Okay. All right. Then tell people how to get...
3: Brennan had a question for me?
1: Nope. Tell,
2: where's the new Hooters?
1: Tell people about All American and what they can do and how they can get there.
0: All right. So All American Gunslingers, if I could just say real quick...
1: Say whatever you want.
0: On July 11th, we're having our cigar and shoot night. It's going to be from 6 to 9, and we're going to have a Patriot Cigars out there with us.
1: All right.
0: So we are kind of collaborating, having an event together so that you can come out, smoke cigars. There is a fee to get in through the door. It's a $50 fee, but you do get a cigar with that fee, and then you just hang out with everybody else, and we can smoke cigars and shoot at the same time.
1: Oh, I like that. I like that a lot. Nice.
0: So All American Gunslingers, we're an all-in-one gun store. We have gunsmithing, so if you have a problem with your firearm or you just want to make sure you double-check your firearm, make sure it's serviceable, you can bring it on in. We do have a retail store. We did get a lot of inventory in over the past couple weeks, and we're still getting inventory in to this day. So, and even if we do not have the firearm that you're particularly looking for, we can go ahead and special order that for you. And then we're also available online to purchase firearms as well. If you pick them up in the store, we're going to waive the $35 transfer fee. All it is a $5 background check, and you can pick it up right then and there.
1: Yeah, I ordered one online through you guys as well. Yes, Cold Viper.
0: So our range is awesome. So we do have a range, 14 lanes, and they're all air climate controlled, so you're not going to be sweating in the heat this summer. We also do other things. So we have League Night. League Night is awesome. It's more of a shoot and move competition course. On our Tuesdays, we have a competition side. So any competition shooters out there kind of wanted to exercise or kind of get some more reps in, come into our Tuesday nights. You can go ahead and get that through Gunslinger Academy. And then you can also go on our Thursday nights for more tactical, more self-defense, and you still get a competition out of it where you can win prizes. Mm-hmm. And then also with classes. So we're offering a multitude of classes, whether you're just new to firearms. We have intro to pistol. We also have holster draw. I think the biggest thing with holster draw is that you have to learn how to draw from a holster.
1: You do.
0: And use your firearm at the same time. If you do not have those two different work, if you have to use your firearm for self-defense, you're going to be fumbling with it. So we do classes for holster draw. Once you take our holster draw class, you can draw from the holster on our range. There's very few ranges here in the Tampa area that allow you to do that.
1: Veteran owned and operated. Don't forget about that. That's a very important. And two things. Make sure you get us me and Ozzy and maybe Patrick. I need reserve me a lane.
0: All right,
1: 10 o'clock.
0: I'll throw in there too, just to make sure.
1: All right, thank you. And can your daughter come to the microphone?
0: Yeah.
1: Skyler. Hi, Skyler. How are you? Talking to the microphone. Oh, yeah, put those on. Can you hear me, Skyler?
6: Yes, I can.
1: Okay, go right up to that microphone. Yeah. How old are you, Skyler?
6: I'm 9 years old.
1: Wow. And what grade are you in?
6: I'm in fourth, but then I'm going to be in fifth.
1: Very, very nice. And what do you do? You know, Father's Day is this Sunday, right?
6: Yes.
1: Do you have a present for your dad?
6: Well, I'm thinking of something.
1: You're thinking of something. It's Friday, Skylar. What are you waiting for?
6: I have no idea.
1: Okay, well, I'm sure whatever it is, you can always draw him a little hard and say, to dad. You can do that.
6: My dad is taking us to Target, so I think me and my brother could find something.
1: Oh, okay. Very nice. Very good. Okay, that's good. All right. You love your dad?
6: Of course I do.
1: All right, calm down, Skylar.
3: Skylar, your dad likes socks.
1: Hostile over there.
3: Yeah. Skylar, your dad likes socks. Get him a lot of socks.
6: No.
1: Skylar, do you like KFC? We got a lot of KFC here.
6: Yes, it's making me very hungry.
1: Can she take a half a bucket with her?
4: Yeah, she can. She's good.
1: Do you like mac and cheese and or mashed potatoes and gravy? Which one do you prefer? Which side?
6: Whichever fills me up.
1: Okay, I like that. All right, well, seriously, take half a bucket there. Please.
4: Because
1: you got your boy, too, right?
4: Yeah.
1: Okay, all right. Joe, thank you. If I don't see you tomorrow, Sunday, which it doesn't seem like, I will get down, all okay. right? I will get down there. I'm going to try and get to you more often.
4: Okay.
1: I just have to. Hook me up. Let me know when them 38. Is there a shortage on 38?
4: It's just the ordering it and the process of it. You just kind of caught us on a bad day.
1: What caliber of bullet is the most difficult to get now?
4: It's still 380.
1: Still 380.
4: The Bodyguard and the Smith & Wesson EZ really kind of put a dent into the 380 market. And then 300 Blackout, it's a little bit more on the expensive side. So.
1: Right.
4: It's kind of a little bit difficult to get.
1: Okay. All right. That is Joe Bitts, All-American Gunslingers, Newport Richie, a veteran-owned, veteran-operated. They're my gun range. Get out there. We'll be back.
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0: that they thought was a dog, but is actually a coyote is something else.
1: Oops.
0: I mean, you can see where someone would mistake a dog or a coyote for a dog, but then they're pulling this thing out of the water, and he's like, ah, I'm going to get you all. When I look into your eyes, I'm surprised I still get nervous. Damn, you got me dropping love verses. How did I not know that Judy Garland died of a drug overdose?
1: Oh, yeah.
0: Age of 47 years old. What kind of drugs were people doing at 47? You think you're doing the coke?

0: Today in history, we lost, in my opinion, maybe not the funniest comedian ever to take a stage, but in my opinion, the most important, and that is George Carlin. Spoke up for freedom of speech, made unbelievably intelligent insights into politics, religion, and the world at large. His first Grammy was awarded in 1973, his last one in 2002, created over 20 comedy albums, 14 HBO specials, 3 best-selling books. That's amazing. What a career this dude had. His did you ever watch that documentary that was on HBO?
1: Not on Carlin, I don't think so. I mean, really I've seen some specials from him, of course.
0: Yeah, really, really good. It's I think his daughter had a big part in it. And they're very honest about him not being the best husband, not being the best father. He sacrificed a lot of it for his career. But, man, I knew from the time I was a little kid, my dad was a big fan of his. I just knew that there was something special about that dude. The way he speaks, his command of the English language was unparalleled. In my opinion, the brightest comic that ever took a stage. You won't find anybody, in my opinion, smarter than the stuff that George Carlin did.
1: Yeah, it was very smart.
0: And we lost him 18 years ago of heart failure at the age of 71. Weirdly enough, Pantera drummer Vinnie Paul died today in history. Did not die at the same time as his brother, Daryl. He died at home from coronary artery disease.
1: That's right.
0: And an enlarged heart at the age of 54.
1: That's drinking and drugging.
0: Yeah, dude. Dudes who die in their 50s because they don't take care of their bodies. It's so damn sad. I'm trying like hell to escape mine. I got a couple years left. Looking good, but you never know. And 42 years ago today in history, The Karate Kid, starring Ralph Macchio and Noriyuki Pat Morita, was released. There is just something so special about that damn movie, and I don't know what it is. I have no idea why that original Karate Kid resonated so deeply, whether it was like new kid in town, bullied kid turns it around on Johnny and the boys. I'm not quite certain what it was, but there was just something so special about that film. Were you a Karate Kid guy?
1: Yeah, absolutely. Absolutely. I thought it was really great. I don't know how it holds up now. I haven't seen it in forever. When I went back and watched Top Gun, which I was a fan of, and it was, oh, God, this movie is horrible.
0: I haven't watched that Karate Kid, the Top Gun. I've not watched the original one in a long time, and I've not seen the new one, Maverick. But people do seem to love it.
1: Sequel was good.
0: Now, this little jam right here. Was this Karate

0: Part 2. That's when they went to Japan.
1: No, 3 was Japan.
0: Oh, no, Part 2. Mr. Miyagi found his long-lost love. 3 was the chick.
1: That's right. That's right.
0: Never saw that. That's not my Karate
1: Well, no,
0: Kid.
1: No. 4 was a chick. Wasn't 3 when that the villain came back?
0: Let's find
1: Remember?
0: Out.
1: I think, yeah.
0: What happened in Karate Kid 3? Hello, caller.
2: Hello, Drumo.
0: Hi, what's up?
1: Hey.
2: Hey, I may be late to the party on this, but I wanted to ask you, have you and John talked about the I Will Find You movie on Netflix yet? I Will
0: Find You. No.
2: Oh, okay. Well, good.
0: Tell
2: me
0: more.
2: The reason why is I started watching it, and our favorite actor is in there. One of our favorite actors is in there, you, John, and me, is Jonathan Tucker.
0: Love him. Love him so much.
2: I know. That's why I saw him in it. I'm like, oh, I'm watching this for sure. Now, it's, I think, 7 episodes. But, I mean, anytime I could see Jonathan Tucker, you know, I watch his movie. So I just wanted to, and I thought maybe because, you know, we all went through the whole Kingdom thing together. I thought maybe you guys would already know about this.
0: No,
2: so anyway, that's
0: I wish I did.
2: I was able to tell you.
0: Thank you very much. Oh. You know, they just put Kingdom back on either Netflix or Prime, and I'm just really hoping it gets a second life and more people watch it because, again, it's
2: God, me too. I would love to see a continuation of that. I mean, the characters were so good in that movie.
0: So great.
2: Enjoyed it. One more show, same Netflix. Have you ever heard of Andre is an Idiot?
0: Uh-uh.
2: Okay, I'm not going to tell you what it's about.
0: All right.
2: But look it up.
0: Is it Eric Andre? I love him.
2: No, it's just his name is Andre.
0: All right.
2: Andre is an Idiot. It's from 2025, but I want you to read what it's about and determine if it's something that you might want to watch. I started watching it last night.
0: I'm going to determine that right now. Andre is an Idiot. Let's see. Doop-a-doop-boop-boop. Andre, an irreverent man, embarks on an unexpected journey after receiving a terminal diagnosis, determined to maintain his humor while learning. Might hit a little too close to home.
2: Well, that's why I didn't want to say what it was about. Because, I mean, it's very interesting, and it's an interesting take on what he does. Like, you know, most people would never want to broadcast that, you know, make a movie out of it. But this guy is a different kind of a guy. But I thought if
0: it's intriguing.
2: Know, too close to home, I totally understand, but I just wanted to kind of bring it up there just in case.
0: Thank you, darling. I really appreciate that. Okay. Yeah, TV shows and movies with cancer content hit a little bit differently when you're fighting cancer. Like when I go back and watch some of those scenes with Walter White getting treatment for cancer and then vomiting, I'm like, man, this sure did hit different the first time around. Mm-hmm. That movie, I saw it on a plane on the way home from Dublin. Seth Rogen and Joseph Gordon-Levitt, 50-50. Have you seen that?
1: No, I don't even know that.
0: Let me make sure I got it right. Yeah, Joseph Gordon-Levitt gets cancer, and his doctors give him a 50-50 chance of survival, and the dude is trying to remain upbeat, even though his best friend, played by Seth Rogen, is reacting poorly, and then he starts seeing a therapist, but the relationship crosses a boundary between... It's a really good movie. Ain't no way in hell I could watch it right now.
1: Right, yeah.
0: Because that stuff... When you are dealing with this awful, stupid, damn disease, it just lands a little bit differently. Karate Kid 3, you were right, defeated Cobra Kai sensei John Kreese, teams up with his wealthy Vietnam War buddy Terry Silver to exact revenge on Daniel LaRusso and Mr. Miyagi. I think they picked that up in that terrible Cobra Kai show.
1: The first season was all right.
0: I mean, and it's good for nostalgia.
1: And then it got progressively dumber and dumber dumber.
0: Karate Kid 2, Daniel LaRusso accompanies his mentor, Mr. Miyagi, to Miyagi's home village in Okinawa. They face a bitter decades-old... And then I think 4 was with the chick, Hilary Swank, right? Mr. Miyagi travels to Boston, takes a troubled, grieving teenager named Julie under his wing, brings her to a Buddhist monastery... to learn the true balanced ways of karate. ultimately helping her defeat a corrupt school security gang.
3: God.
0: A corrupt school security gang. The show Cobra Kai is so over the top cheesy, but there's just something, I don't know, if you like the nostalgia and the whole narrative of maybe Johnny wasn't the bad guy after all, then it's pretty cool. But other than that,
3: I have to go. I'm not going to, but I would need to rewatch it because I do hear these theories that Johnny was not that it was Daniel that was the dick.
0: I mean, look, there are very few blacks and whites, and there are a lot of shades of gray. So this is one of those cases where if you watch it and look for flaws on LaRusso, you'll definitely find them because they are there. But Johnny, at least in the first movie, was absolutely the antagonist.
3: Okay.
0: Guy was a dick. 800-771-1025 is the number. There was one other thing that happened today in history. George Carlin, Karate Kid. Oh, yeah. The Disney classic, The Rescuers, was released. Do you remember that one?
3: I remember The Rescuers, yeah.
0: You know who did the voices of those two mice?
3: Mm-hmm.
0: I wouldn't have been able to guess this in a million years. In fact, how many minutes we got? I got 3 minutes left. You get in at 800-771-1025, and I'll throw you, he gave us some really good stuff this week. Your choice, Avenged Sevenfold and Good Charlotte at the Amp August 18th, Post Malone and Jelly Roll, what? Ray J, July 8th, or Mumford & Sons, August 7th, that Benchmark. That's another band where if you had told me or asked me what venue is Mumford & Sons going to play in, I would have said Ruth Eckerd or the Bay Care Sound.
3: Yeah.
0: They're playing the Benchmark International Arena. Man.
3: Mumford sees.
0: Yeah, minus their, their drummer who they kicked out because he wasn't as woke as the rest of the guys. But if you can tell me in the next 2 minutes, the two very famous voices of the two mice who went on a secret mission to rescue a kidnapped girl. They had the rescuers, and then they have the rescuers down under or something like that.
3: I know there was a sequel, yeah.
0: Those Disney cartoons from the Aristocats, not Aristocrats, but Aristocats. I like the live action ones, the Apple Dumpling Gang.
3: That was good.
0: That was good.
3: Don Knotts was that.
0: Oh, my God,
3: with
0: dude.
3: With the
0: Harvey Korman.
3: And then the balding one,
0: Tim Conway.
3: Conway, there you go.
0: Oh, my God. Yeah. Tim Conway and Don Knotts.
3: Yeah,
0: from that movie to Private Eyes,
3: where they
0: were both detectives, and there was a gun that could make you go back in time that they were trying.
3: What? I'd never heard of that
0: film. anything with Don Knotts when I was a kid, he cracked me up. The Incredible Mr. Limpet, where he was a fish.
3: That. Yeah.
0: Hello, Drew Graba Live.
4: Hi, this is Mark. It was Bob Newhart and Eva Gabor.
0: It absolutely was, Mark. The mice, I never would have guessed that in a million years. The mice in the Disney classic The Rescuers were voiced by the one and only Bob Newhart and Eva frickin' Gabor. How'd you know that?
4: Oh, I love The Rescuers.
0: Is that your favorite Disney cartoon?
4: No, not my favorite. Sword in the Stone.
0: Oh, that was the Excalibur legend, correct?
4: Yes.
0: Oh, man. Who did the voices in that one, sir?
4: I have no idea.
0: Okay. No further questions. I'll put you on hold. Man, a few words.
3: Yeah.
0: And I'll get your information, and we'll get your choice of tickets, all right?
4: All right. Thanks. That's awesome. I appreciate it.
0: Yeah,
4: so
0: no
4: much.
0: Problem. Oh, thanks for coming to life. By the way, you know what I did Friday? We had that guy who won a prize in the last segment of the show.
3: Mm-hmm.
0: I put him on hold. Never got to him. I didn't think about it until Saturday. I got an email that said, hey, man, my name's Mike. I won a prize on your show. I held for 40 minutes after your show was over thinking someone was going to pick up. I'm like, man, that is 1,000% on me. Thank you, Maurice.
3: Thank you, Drew.
0: Thanks a lot for listening today. Appreciate it. Thanks for chatting along in the YouTube chat. Hope you guys have a wonderful, wonderful night. Don't forget to listen to the Mike Calta Show tomorrow morning. After that, the after show with Johnny B., after that, JP. After that, Setting Show. I'll be back at 3 o'clock with John's Joints, 4 o'clock with that handsome devil right there. And we'll see you tomorrow.
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0: 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Hope everybody had a great weekend. 800-771-1025. That is the phone number. Good morning, Monica and Diz. What's going on with you guys?
1: Happy Monday.
0: How were the weekends?
2: What up?
1: Awesome.
0: Everything cool?
1: Yeah.
2: Yeah, man.
0: I am still all in on all this World Cup stuff and the videos and the people loving America and all that kind of stuff.
1: I will say this, and I'm with you, and I'm World Cup obsessed. Went out to watch the USA game on Friday. But I will say this. There's starting to be... What is this lighting? This is horrible lighting. This camera needs to go off
0: right
1: of me right now. Holy, am I a boy? Oh, my God. Anyway, no,
0: listen,
1: but
0: if it distracts you from making fun of my eyebrows that have to get done tomorrow when I go get a haircut, that's cool. Keep the lights on.
1: I don't know how to do this. I don't know how to sit. Yeah, I'm just going to do this to prove that I'm a girl.
0: There you go.
1: Anyway, I look like I have a mustache or something. But no, but the World Cup socials are starting to show stuff like, okay, this is what I won't miss about America. It's starting the role.
0: Oh, it shifted? I haven't seen any of that.
1: And it's nothing, like, nobody's crapping on that. Like, it's not like, you know, screw America. It's not politics at all. It's very, like, they're not going to miss. I guess we drive like we're mad. Like, I guess it's an insane, like,
0: they should come to New York.
1: Yeah, he was like, I saw some that said, you know, speed limits are just a suggestion, stuff like that. And they're complaining about the bugs, like, oh, my God, this stuff.
0: Oh, it depends on where you are.
1: Prehistoric stuff, yeah.
0: Yeah, the Miami. I just watched the Brazil fans took over Miami. So the Brazil fans took over Miami in numbers, and the Tartan Army from Scotland took over Miami in numbers. So that should be an interesting combo. The whitest of the whites and the brownest of the browns that aren't black.
1: But everybody's getting together. Did you see the Mexico and the South Korea people? They are all BFFs. Like, I feel like it seems anyway like it's uniting. I don't know what the real stuff is like, but
0: I do have a bunch of World Cup stuff that I want to get to. But I got to ask you, because I'm getting pounded with messages. What the hell is going on over there? What's going on with Johnny B, JoJo, Calta, Drew? What is happening?
1: Listen, Gareth, this is your department.
2: Well, I didn't hear anything I didn't get to hear the clip this morning. I was just blown up by text messages. I heard how it originated. And it was with Johnny on his show talking about mental days and not being underutilized and not getting enough here. I think JoJo was kind of like, well, you know, you're not the first to say that and this and that. And, you know, you're part-time, so, you know, you got to just kind of roll with the punches. And if you want more opportunities, it's probably going to have to be outside of this building, like most people who are part-time do.
0: Also, she was honest.
2: Yes, yes. And they kind of moved on from it. I think Johnny kind of saw her side of it. And then Drew, on his show, he had JoJo on to play Jacob's Jukebox Karaoke. Yeah. And when he introduced her...
1: By the way, they had all J songs.
2: It was a crazy introduction.
1: Did you hear all the J songs that they did on JoJo and Jacob's Jukebox? It was like all songs
2: so
1: that with a J. Oh, it was hysterical.
2: So he went on and was like, I think it started with him introducing JoJo and was like, she keeps the after show on track and this and that. And I was like, ooh. And then he had mentioned, what was it? Basically that, like, what Johnny was doing, like, it's not the greatest radio. Like, people have heard that before, and that's not really what people want to hear. The listening audience wants to hear on air.
0: Right. They want to laugh.
2: Yeah.
0: They just want to laugh. They don't want to hear us complaining.
2: Yes.
0: Because in their eyes, we're celebrities, and we have all this money, and blah, blah, blah.
1: What?
0: Like, listen,
1: I'm
0: just telling you what the reality is. That's what the thought process is. But the truth of the matter is, we're all just, you know, we got a job. It's cool. It's not working out as much for some of us than it is for others, but they don't want to hear us complain about it. Make me laugh, make me entertained, and move on about my day. That's it.
2: Mo may have made a joke too as well.
0: May have?
1: I feel like Mo is going very unscathed here. I feel like Drew brought it up. Yes, he did.
0: Okay.
1: And he said some blunt things. I believe Mo is at heart a comedian. Where I don't know when to take him. Like,
0: is he a comedian? Is he a radio host? Is he a screenwriter?
1: Johnny B is both. I think.
0: Oh, hold on a second. Let's go to that for Mo. Let's rank the top three professions that Mo has. I'm trying to figure out the order here.
2: Yeah.
0: Is it radio host number one? Comedian number two, screenwriter number three. Is it screenwriter number one, radio two?
1: If I had to, I don't know, but if I had to rank.
2: He's also a poet.
1: Yeah, and an author. He wrote a book too.
2: Yeah,
1: I think I'm only saying this because he said on air when I first started here and ever since that he has had his time in radio, like he had his morning show. So like, this is just his fun hobby. This is not his. I don't think this is his. I think he likes it, and I think he gives his all, and I think he's happy to be here. You know, all of that, but I think this is not priority. If only going by his words. Having said that, he definitely got off scot-free as far as like it's like a Drew, Johnny B, and sort of JoJo thing. When Mo, and again, I don't know if he was joking, busting balls, or if he was being serious, or a little of a combo of the two, but he was definitely throwing some jabs in there more than once or twice or three times. So,
2: but also he was joking on JoJo as well. Like you kind of said, that's what Mo does. Everyone's gonna get jabbed,
0: spreads it around a little bit.
2: Yeah, so that all happened, and JoJo, like I said on Johnny's show. She was on the other side of it, and she was kind of like showing Johnny, like, all right, chill. When that came up, she was kind of defending him, I would say. She was kind of like, well, you know, everyone has their right to feel this way and this and that. And then she was kind of playing it like just not saying too much. And I guess Johnny took that as,
0: you don't have my back.
2: Yeah, you're on the show with me, so you don't have my back. I can't tell Johnny how to feel, but me hearing both sides, I was like, JoJo, I think, played it the only way she could.
0: Should have. Right?
2: Yeah.
1: Well, here's, and I don't think there's a mean bone in JoJo's body when it comes to any of this. I don't ever think she's coming maliciously.
2: Yeah.
1: I don't know, how do I say this? Like, all of us we're known for our opinions. I think we're easily, like if someone asked, hey, what is Monica's opinion on this, or JP's opinion, or Garrett's opinion,
0: we give it to them with blunt force trauma.
1: Yeah, we take a stand. I don't know if it's her job or not, but like JoJo seems to not, like if she's on Drew's show, then she's that. If she's on Johnny's B show, she's that. If she's on John Senning's show, she's that. So that, and maybe maybe because she's on all the shows, she has to be Switzerland. But and I know how I am. I'm a Scorpio and I'm diehard loyal, like diehard. I will kill people, diehard loyal. And I heard a saying the other day, JP, and I thought of you because you kind of put this in your therapy terms, but expectations are just resentment waiting to happen. So that...
0: 100%. My whole take was if you're expecting people to behave the way you would behave in any situation, you're going to be disappointed for your whole life.
1: Yes. And that's kind of what I'm saying. Exactly.
0: Got it.
1: And so I know how...
0: Way more succinct. What was that again?
1: Expectation is just resentment waiting to happen. So that I know in that specific situation, if I'm Johnny B, JoJo and I are way cool and I love her to death and this is not an insult, but I would want, and I shouldn't use the word expect, but I would want her to be like, hey, leave my, like to take a stand, to take an actual line in the sand, you know, not mean, but like a definitive, there's no doubt that she is on Johnny B's side. I would want that for myself. Now, I also understand where she's coming from. So, but that means I can understand what Johnny B is feeling as far as hurt.
0: So was he out today? Was it pre-planned or was this like he took today off because it was a reaction to everything going on? He just didn't deal.
2: Pre-planned.
1: Yeah.
0: Okay, good.
1: Yeah. All right.
0: This place is more drama than anything I've ever imagined in my life.
1: The one thing we didn't mention, which I find kind of interesting, is, and I don't, you know, I don't want to put everybody's stuff on blast as far as personal.
2: I do. Let's go. No,
1: as far as personal text.
0: So write it down and give it to Garrett.
2: Yeah.
0: He'll do it with a giant smile
1: now,
0: on his face.
1: Garrett knows this. I just don't exactly know how the after show is ending up, because from what I understand, I don't think JoJo is officially on it anymore as a direct result.
0: Is that spilled tea? Is that official? Were you supposed to drop that knowledge?
1: People are going to find out, aren't they? Like, I
0: guess so.
1: I
2: definitely was in her office talking to her, and from what I gathered, it doesn't seem like he is even communicating with her too much. And
0: really,
1: and the way they left it on Thursday was that So if they're not communicating, and the last thing they said was, it's not going to be a thing.
2: That's
1: anymore.
2: Not the last thing I heard they said. Last thing I heard she said was Happy Father's Day, and there was no response. So I think he's really mad. Or, you know, maybe he's going through some stuff and he just didn't have the time. But I'm like, it's not good. Not good. And she didn't know he was off today. Like, she didn't get a message like, oh, I'm not doing
1: the
2: show.
1: But was she planning on coming in here and doing the show?
2: I don't know. I think she would have had to have a conversation with her, but she was also probably expecting, like, well, if he's not telling me he's off, then I'm obviously not in the loop anymore. So I think I kind of got my answer.
0: All right.
1: Also,
0: God, I just want us all to get along.
1: I know. And we do. We do. I feel like this is what, like, when brothers and sisters get into the arguments and then they're mad at each other and that Thanksgiving is awkward for a second and then everybody just drinks and gets along.
2: Yeah.
0: That's usually when it gets worse, when they drink, because that's when the reality comes out. You throw your guard down. Yeah. You start saying things you wouldn't have said if you were sober.
1: Maybe.
2: I think they'll get through this. When I was talking to JoJo...
0: Why do I feel like this is not the first time those two have been going at it?
2: I think it is.
1: I don't see.
2: I think Johnny, the only person I remember him going was
0: Senning and JoJo went at it for a short period of time.
2: I was calling them in. That was awkward. I didn't like that.
0: All right, that's the one. I don't like you when mom and dad fight.
2: Yeah. But with this, it reminded me of, like, way back when me, Mo, and Spike kind of had, like, butted heads over something. And this was when... Right before the Bone 10. And then Mo kind of kicked me off his show. And then
1: I remember that. And you didn't think you were going back. That's
2: right. No. And I was like, well, I thought I was in the right. He thought he was in the right. I think people kind of sided with me and he saw it. And we ended up talking. And it's water on the bridge. It's never, I'm like, Mo, remember when you made that dumb move? You know, like, we're good. Yeah. I think they'll get through this. And they just need to, like, they need to have a conversation.
1: I'm hoping two things.
0: I would love to play therapist. Get them both in there.
2: God. Yeah.
0: I'll do that. I'll work that thing out before the end of the first segment.
2: Yeah. Listen, if he's in tomorrow, we're right after him. Let's have him stay over. I'd have both of them stay and just
0: be like, listen, we're all in the same gang, as I repeatedly bring up.
2: Yeah.
1: I feel like he Johnny B, hopefully that this time, like between Thursday and now and taking a day off even, you know, that's a cooling off period. I'm hoping he's like, okay, yeah, maybe it was all dramatic in the moment. And then also, I really do. I think you're right. Johnny B needs to have a conversation with JoJo. So I want him to be able to go in there a little early on tomorrow, basically, and say, you know, hey, listen. And if he doesn't, is she just not going to, she walk in and own the joint and be like, here I am. It's the showtime.
0: And then he has
1: to say, no, I don't want you here anymore. I don't know. Or it's just awkward because nobody. Oh, God.
2: I will say this for Johnny. I know I'm not going to put his personal stuff out there, but I know behind the scenes there is some stuff going on that's got him not in the right sense of mind and stuff. You know, you react differently when you're going. I always say you never know what people are going through. You know what I mean? Kind of have, you know, shrug the dignity and all that and respect for them. He has some stuff he is going through, and I will say that without putting his business out. So, you know, allow the man to act on emotion from time to time. You know,
0: he needs to try some Ultra Pouches.
1: Look at that. You got all one
0: my
1: right
0: issues
1: there.
0: Monica brought it up the other day. Most of my issues have gone away since I started these Ultra Pouches.
1: And can I just tell you...
0: What? This is not a paid endorsement, by the way.
1: I've noticed a difference from you through text. And that... I almost was like... I wanted to confirm it was you because you texted this morning about Best Of stuff coming up. And you were like, good morning. I hope you had a wonderful week. It was like, why is he texting me? I hope you had a wonderful weekend and good morning instead of just, hey, the Best Of. It was very, that stuff's working.
0: Two reasons. One, I woke up in a great mood.
1: It's just that stuff, right?
0: Two, and I'm going to ask you a question. I want the truth. Friday, I sent you a text message with that video.
1: With what?
0: And it was the... And it was like one of those World Cup, everybody's, you know, filleting America and how great the Americans is. And as a joke, I said to Monica, I'm starting to feel like our government is hiring international influencers to make America look like it's, you know, just sunshine and rainbows. And then Monica said something about, well, you know, not to make it political, but the administration and blah, blah, blah. And I said, I've traveled. It's the media. It's the way the media portrays us and blah, blah, blah. And then it stopped.
1: Yeah. Because I didn't want to argue with you.
0: And then it stopped. And then.
1: I didn't want to argue with you.
0: Hold on a second. And then normally, if I tag Monica in anything on X, anything, or on Facebook, the response is pretty immediate. Two things. Flat nothing.
1: Oh, really?
0: Wait a minute. I go, if this is, you know. Before we get on the air, Let me be sunshine and rainbows in the morning to make sure I know what
1: it was.
0: I'm
1: noticeable. It worked because it was noticeable. But wait a minute. I honestly didn't, the Twitter thing or X or whatever, I had no idea. I'm looking now because I was, oh, for some bug stuff. Okay, I didn't see that.
0: Okay.
1: I didn't see. Okay, that's funny. The smacking of the ass. Okay, that's funny.
0: So I just figured you were still bent, bent about the whole.
1: No, sir. No, I didn't see that one. So sorry, that is my fault.
0: That's okay.
1: Look at us getting along. Are we the two not fighting and apologizing and getting along as opposed?
0: Figure that one out. Figure that one out.
2: Look at you guys, progress.
1: Yes,
0: that's it.
1: Yes.
2: There's hope for Johnny and JoJo.
0: You got to put the work in.
2: You got to put the work in. There's going to be dark days, but you got to get
0: started. You know what? You got to hit rock bottom before you can climb back out of it.
2: That's
0: right?
2: A good point. That's a good point, my man.
1: Smooth seas never made a strong sailor.
2: Mm-hmm. Who? Oh, no, I disagree.
0: What was that?
1: Smooth seas never made a strong sailor.
2: Oh, there you go. Yeah, that works.
0: Smooth seas never. Yeah, that's the truth.
2: Yeah.
0: It's easy breezy.
1: Yeah. What did they say? Expectation is just resentment waiting to happen.
0: Well, yes, that's a good one. I'm holding on to that. Mm-hmm. I'm holding on to that. I said we wanted to talk some World Cup. Well, I hope they figure it all out. I do. I really do. Because I like both of them. I don't like seeing anybody fight and stuff like that.
2: Especially
0: when they're working together, that's a bitch. And I think Monica and I, if anybody know.
1: Yeah, it sucks. It sucks, sucks. So bad. It sucks so bad.
0: There's a bunch of stories that are coming out of the World Cup. This one, I think, would make me want to go on a killing spree. And I think anybody who maybe leans violent thoughts will definitely come along for the ride. I will give that to you and a bunch of other stuff, too, with the World Cup as soon as we come back. JP, 102.5 The Bone, Real Raw Radio.

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0: 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This is the stripper anthem that broke Def Leppard in America. How about that?
1: I feel like it is stripper.
0: It was totally. The album was like dying, and then all of a sudden some strippers in Florida started playing it, and the whole thing took off.
1: More of a stripper song, this or Girls, Girls, Girls?
0: Hmm. That's a good question.
1: Mm-hmm. Those are both stripper anthems, right?
0: They sure are. I got to go Girls, Girls, Girls on that one,
1: because
0: it's actually about strippers.
1: Yeah, and like this song, Coyote Ugly People do dances on the bar top. Like, so it can also be not stripper.
0: Mm. So here's with the story I wanted to tell you about the World Cup. There's a girl who, her name is Paula Hernandez.
1: Paula.
0: And she wanted to take her 89-year-old grandfather, Chico, to a World Cup game. It was his lifelong dream of attending a World Cup match.
1: I already love this story.
0: Paula spent $6,000 to get her grandfather into a game in Mexico. So $6,000 to get tickets in Mexico. I would have thought the prices would have been a little bit less, but I guess they were dealing with the same kind of thing. So they were in Guadalajara. That was one of the sites for the games in Mexico.
1: Just testing your accent abilities today.
0: Guadalajara.
1: Uh-huh.
0: See?
1: Nice.
0: I'm an ally.
1: Clearly an ally, because you say Guadalajara like that.
0: Right. So they went to the game, and she's like, wow, my tickets haven't come through yet. She paid $6,000 from StubHub.
1: Uh-oh.
0: She said everything seemed fine. It was confirmed. It was payment had gone through.
1: Of course.
0: She said she's used StubHub a whole bunch of times, bought tickets, never had any issues. They got to the event, and they got there early because they wanted to do some, you know, some of the festivities that were going on. So she started to worry. Didn't want to let her grandfather know she was worried, but she started to worry. She reached out to StubHub multiple times and was told to just wait because the ticket resale site needed to provide the seller enough time to transfer the tickets via FIFA's app. Okay, FIFA is the organization, if you don't know, that runs the World Cup. And you have to have an app, and that's how the tickets get through. It's not on like a Ticketmaster thing. It's through FIFA's app, okay? So

0: StubHub's customer service called her and then said, you're going to need to wait until halftime to get the tickets.
1: How am I supposed to be in the match? If
0: I paid $6,000. How are you? Blah, blah, blah. It doesn't matter.
1: Half the match, but maybe that's why they were so cheap. I don't know.
0: Not at $6,000. They're not cheap. That's $3,000 a ticket.
1: No, they're not cheap, but I mean, like you said, the tickets were going for a lot more than that. So
0: it depends on where you wanted to sit. As I thought Mexico would have been less expensive. Tickets in Mexico would have been less expensive than in the United States, but clearly I'm wrong. So she finds out halftime comes. She doesn't hear anything. She never gets her tickets. The grandfather, Chico, my man is dressed head to toe in Mexican merch. He's got the jacket, he's got the track pants, he's got the baseball cap. He broke down in tears. He's outside the stadium hearing 45,000 fans just go ballistic.
1: That was a good game to watch.
0: I guess too. Mexico won the game. I think
1: that was the one I think I was watching.
0: So now she's saying, she goes on TikTok, rightfully so in this case, I believe. Quote, it broke my heart. I was in tears seeing how his little heart was broken. He had come with such excitement and high hopes. You got to remember, this guy was 89 years old. I mean, it was his dream. And seeing that literally stolen from him, seeing him cry outside the stadium just broke my heart. 13 million views. Wow. Now, you tell me, she's not justified to go to the StubHub offices and burn the place to the ground.
1: Well, no, that's not the, I don't know how that helps. But I don't know how StubHub, FIFA, I don't know how someone's got to make this up to this old man. And I don't know. And it needs to be now. I mean, he can't wait till the next World Cup. He might not be alive. So what's going to happen now?
0: So they refunded her money.
1: Good.
0: And offered her one of the tickets. They offered her tickets to another remaining World Cup game.
1: Okay.
0: The problem is,
2: it's not a Mexico game.
0: It is. It would be Mexico's next game against Czechia Wednesday. Chechia. It's the Czech Republic. I don't know when it switched. There's two things
2: Czech
0: I don't know.
2: Czech Republic.
0: I don't know when this happened.
1: Okay.
0: Czech Republic became Chechia, and Turkey became Turkey-A. I don't know when that happened.
1: And the USA plays Turkey-A. Turkey, right?
0: Right. When are you going to? When is that?
1: Thursday, right? Thursday night at 10 o'clock.
0: Thursday night game, right?
1: I am purposely, right now, Publix Pub Sub is on special, is a turkey sub. I'm not getting it.
0: I'm not doing any part of that.
1: That's what
0: I'm America.
1: USA.
0: There you go, USA. So anyway, they offered her ticket, but the game is in Mexico City. Problem with that is her grandfather's 89 years old and the altitude is 7,350 feet above sea level. He can't go because of blood pressure. So he can't do it. StubHub came out, you know, and said the company was heartbroken. At least they did come around and offer something, but it doesn't undo the damage that was done.
1: She didn't have to pay, like, the money, to me.
0: She got the money back.
1: That's important.
2: Yeah.
0: But she had to see her grandfather cry.
1: That sucks.
0: And not know whether or not, because they're 89 years old. Rational thought is not always there. Trust me. So she may not know whether her grandfather thinks she blew it or lied to him or whatever. Now, we know, I mean, we think she didn't. I don't see why she would. I don't see what the get is. She doesn't seem like somebody would go out and spend $6,000 on a grandfather is looking to do, you know, anything wrong.
2: But can maybe get him a game to the knockout phase then. Because they're obviously, Mexico is going through no matter what.
0: Yeah, but I don't think, are any of those games in Mexico?
2: This
1: is what I need to explain to me, by the way, because when I said USA onto the knockout round with that Paraguay win, I was like, okay.
2: Yeah, we already qualified.
1: Okay, well, what does knockout mean?
2: So right now we're in the group stages. You face everyone in your group.
1: And there were like 50 groups. I didn't realize how many groups there were.
2: It used to be only two teams make it out of your group. Now there's two, and then you have a wild card that makes it in with different groups. A third place team can make it in.
0: Right.
2: Germany, us, and I want to say Mexico are the only ones who got the 6 points immediately and are topping our group. Yeah, that no matter what we go through.
1: And now the knockout round is then you can't lose.
2: Yeah, there's no draws.
1: I love it. Now we're getting to it. Let's go.
0: Now we're overtime. Now we're penalty kicks.
1: Yeah. See, now that's my other question is, with football, American football, you know, you can have a tie, which sucks. Ties are the absolute worst. But, you know, when it comes to championship games, when you're moving on to the Super Bowl, event, you cannot have a tie. You got to play till whatever.
2: Yeah,
1: how
2: correct.
1: Come, are there going to be ties in this knockout round?
2: No, that's what he was just saying. Oh, okay. It goes extra time and then penalty kicks.
1: Okay. Yeah. Okay. Right. So it will end. Someone will win and someone will lose.
2: Yes.
0: So think about
1: I love it already.
0: Hockey penalty shots.
1: Okay. Okay.
0: And it's just, it's way better and way more intense.
1: Okay. And then does, and, oh, I have so many questions, you guys. I could sit here for hours. I don't want to bore everybody. But like, so then who gets to decide? Is it like in hockey? Like, does everybody get a shot?
0: You get, so after the game is tied, let's just say the game is tied 1-1 at the end of regulation.
1: Mm-hmm.
0: 2 15-minute overtimes that play through no matter what. So it's not a golden goal.
2: Yeah.
1: Oh, I don't like this at all. So how long?
0: They play the 2 15-minute overtimes.
1: Forever. Because
0: two halves. Yeah. So then if it's still tied, then it goes into penalty kicks. And you got 5 players against 5 players. And then if it's still tied after the first round, it goes 1-1-1-1 until somebody wins and somebody
2: wins. You have to pick your 5 and where they're shooting. You can't switch it up at all. And they have to be on the field. So if you sub Messi off, he can't come back on.
0: Right.
2: Yeah.
1: Oh, this is where it gets good. Yeah.
2: And it's best out of 5. So you could win it without taking all 5 of your shooters to shoot. So usually what most coaches do, they put their strongest shooter in the front and the back as the start and the finish. Because you want to start with a goal.
1: Yeah.
2: And you want to have your clutch kicker near the end where the pressure's on.
1: Okay. So. All right. That makes sense. And then how do they group? Like, so you said groups, and now we're in this knockout situation.
2: Like first
1: versus second.
2: Is there a
1: fresh new bracket? Is there like a fresh new bracket? Like, how do we know who's going to play whom?
2: Yeah, they have
0: all drawn out. There's like brackets.
1: Like, is there a reason? Like, I know in football,
2: well, it's like the first place teams of the groups, they get to face the teams. I think the wild cards right now.
0: Okay. Right.
2: Where they just scratched by. So it goes in favor of the teams that deserve it, right? That they face the lower ranked team.
1: Got it.
0: Do you remember last week we were talking about Cape Verde?
2: Oh, yeah.
0: And it's this team. They've never been in the World Cup before.
1: Yeah.
0: And they ended up tying Spain. Mm-hmm. And the goalie, the goalie from Cape Verde, he's 40 years old, played out of his mind.
1: Did you see his mom said that when she knew it was happening that no soccer, what was it? No goal will be scored in his net or something to that effect.
0: All right.
1: Well, mom called it.
0: They scored 2 yesterday against them, but his team scored 2 as well. So they're not out of this thing. They are not ruled out of it.
1: It was a draw. And that's right. Now, wasn't the people they played yesterday or whatever, weren't they like
0: Uruguay,
1: weren't they like two-time champions?
2: Oh, a long time ago, some of the first champions. Yeah.
1: Okay,
0: They were supposed to win yesterday, and they didn't.
1: I saw that headline.
0: But what I find interesting is like, so this goalie, he's 40 years old, and this guy is not like St. Pete Beach 40 where you still, there's no... The skin is still great. You got a good... My man is a weathered 40. Like, this is island off the coast of Africa without the internet.
2: Yeah.
0: Like,
2: yeah.
0: 40 years old, right? So he made history, the World Cup. Before the World Cup started, this guy had 50,000 Instagram followers. He now has 15.4 million.
2: Oh, wow.
1: Good for him.
0: In less than 2 weeks.
2: Oh, man.
0: He went from 50,000. Now, do with that what you will. I'm guessing, he's going to be getting endorsements out the ass. By the way, he now has more Instagram followers than every Major League Baseball player.
2: What?
0: Than every NHL hockey player. And the only player in the NFL that has more followers on Instagram than him, Odell Beckham Jr., at 16.5.
1: How is he still got? I mean, that's a random, that's weird. I feel like there's more relevant. I don't know.
0: How about that?
2: That's insane.
0: That's crazy,
2: good
0: right?
2: for him. He's going to get, like you said, a lot of endorsements coming through.
0: That's what I'm saying. Yeah. I hope so.
1: Is that what comes normally from a World Cup? Because I feel like,
0: comes from any big sporting event, right?
2: Yeah.
1: I guess.
0: Think about it. You win the MVP in the... in the Super Bowl, and you're going to Disney World.
1: Yeah, but that's what I'm
0: and
1: saying.
0: And that's just one.
1: That's USA stuff. I'm saying, is this, because it's held in the Americas, is it even more so?
0: The spotlight is on them.
2: Yeah.
1: I feel like.
2: It's a bigger spotlight than some World Cups, I would say, just because, like you said, it's over here.
1: Yeah. I feel like it is. And I feel like the fans of the Cape Verde, did you say? Those fans are losing their minds, and rightfully so. But they are losing their crap.
2: And they're training right here.
1: I know, I saw
0: they're
1: that.
0: They're in Tampa.
1: Yeah.
0: It was Fox 13 did a whole thing on this guy yesterday.
2: Yeah, we pass the fields every day when we go home, Monica.
1: That's so
2: it's
1: cool.
2: It's the one by the Wawa.
1: Oh.
2: You know those little like flat turf fields over there?
1: Yeah,
2: That's where Mike O said they're training, at the Rowdy's training facility.
1: Oh, I know exactly where that is. Part of me wants to go get some, you know, I mean, just, you know, check them out.
2: Yeah.
0: You'll love this, Monica.
1: I love an underdog.
0: Yeah, he now has the same amount of Instagram followers as Tom Brady.
2: Oh, there you go.
1: He's got to get one more.
0: I'm sure it'll happen.
2: Well, you got to give him the follow then.
1: I will.
2: Yeah, you got to follow him now.
1: I will do my part.
0: He is under Vozinha, Vozinha.
1: Voz. My entire Voz. Say it again.
0: Inha.
1: There it is. It comes right up. I'm following him. My entire algo on Instagram is musical theater because the Jimmy Awards are tonight for my niece.
2: The Jimmy Awards.
1: I told you that my high school musical theater niece is, it's a big competition. They're performing on a Broadway stage. Anyway, so I'm following.
2: Oh, yeah. She's like one selected out of whatever.
1: A million. She's one girl of the entire state of Iowa that was chosen. But it's tonight. So all my feed is musical theater crap. Now I'm going to have World Cup stuff. So thank you.
0: The majority of my feed is World
2: Chance?
0: Cup.
2: Chance? I would say. From other countries?
1: I have the Mexico one.
0: I sent you guys like three in a row.
2: Yeah. That's
0: the Norwegians are in New York City, and they, when I tell you thousands, I mean thousands of them sitting down in the middle of Times Square and doing that row thing.
2: That row thing's awesome.
1: I saw that whole thing, and it said, I saw a thing that said, imagine trying to go to whatever, the Fiddler on the Roof or whatever.
0: Right, and you show up. Well, there was because they have big parts of Times Square like just for pedestrian traffic, and there was like this weekly yoga class that always happens in the middle of Times Square. And they were not ready for the Norwegians. The Norwegians are all sitting there watching them do yoga, and they're chanting along to the yoga stretches. Like, it's just been, so much fun, and we're really just in the beginnings of it.
1: And that's I didn't fully comprehend. I knew it was going until like late July or mid-July or whatever. I just didn't fully understand. Like, I feel like we've watched a whole, when we're almost done, and we're just out of the group round.
2: Scratching the surface.
0: There's an angle to this World Cup that's never been there before, which is what we were talking about earlier. It's the international visitors' new view on America.
2: Yeah, on Western civilization
1: America,
2: and stuff.
1: Yeah.
0: On the people of America.
1: And the culture of
0: take
1: us.
0: Out the politics, nothing to do with that. How they're being treated, you know, and all the cities. Boston apparently outdid themselves. New York was getting knocked because, you know, the waitresses and all complaining. You got to realize Europeans don't do tipping usually. But in Boston, the Scots, the Tartan Army, they were just throwing money around like it was. But in New York, apparently they were complaining they weren't getting tips.
1: This to me says that ultimately at the bottom of it all, we all have that USA pride. Like there's no way Boston, you know, is doing this because they want to represent the United States of America
2: just need better chance though, because like I saw the video, like you said, the Norwegian guys have that, the English people have their chance, the British, and then there was this video these guys made where they do all that, and then they go, and then there's America, and we're like, be aggressive, be aggressive, give me a D.
0: Did you see the one I sent you with the Pulisic chant where he scores with his D?
2: No.
0: Did I think I sent it to you. Either that or it came after the third one I sent you, and I said I promised I wouldn't send any more.
2: No, I'm going to watch that one in the break.
0: It's the last one I sent you. Okay, last one. I'll stop now. I wrote after that. Yeah, you can't put that sound on.
1: You are sending Instagram reels like a millennial, an elder millennial.
0: And I am and I'm posting them to my Facebook. I mean to my stories, because I just want, I don't know.
1: It took the World Cup to get you on social media. I'm not asking questions. You do what you want to do.
0: It took the World Cup in America and foreigners understanding that what they're being fed through the media isn't really what this place is about. You know, isn't the people. It doesn't represent the people. The politics, the this, the ice, blah, blah, blah, blah. Okay. But that's not the people here. The people here just want to have, you know, everybody's cool, you know, and everybody's welcoming and everybody's having a good time and people are getting invited into strangers' homes. Like, nobody was expecting that when they traveled here. So I just try to get the sunshine and rainbows out there, Monifa.
1: It sounds just like you.
0: We'll be right back.
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0: JP, Monica Tizzy, 102.5 The Bone, Real Raw Radio. Just got a little, we'll get to Dead Guy in about a half hour. If you want to watch the show, you can do that. 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You can watch the show there. 800-771-1025, the phone number. We just got some breaking news during the commercial break that music legend Clive Davis just passed away. Clive Davis, if you don't know, the reason I'm playing Aerosmith is my man, in the beginning of his career, he was a lawyer. For some reason, like, he was a lawyer and he was working for one of the record labels. He was working for Columbia, I believe. And then ended up in as like a talent guy. And he is responsible for, and the list is long. Janis Joplin, Bruce Springsteen, Aerosmith, Santana, Billy Joel, Chicago, Earth, Wind & Fire, and Pink Floyd. That's just the 60s into the 70s with Columbia. Then he starts Arista Records. Whitney Houston, Barry Manilow. He brought and fired Aretha Franklin's career back up again. Kenny G, The Grateful Dead. Alicia Keys, Jennifer Hudson, Kelly Clarkson, Rod Stewart. All of them are him.
1: Heavy hitter.
0: And then he started other labels and, you know, big takeoffs from there, but he had people underneath him and they were doing all that stuff. This dude is clearly, by a mile, responsible for everything you've heard on the radio for basically your entire life.
1: And not just your little one, like all the heavy hitters you heard your whole life.
0: Right, there's some smaller ones too. Rock, pop. I mean, Whitney alone.
1: What? How old was he and what did he die of?
0: It just popped up. Give me 1 second.
1: I suppose I could Google that myself.
0: Hold on. Yeah, but it's a good question. It literally just popped up as I was pressing, as I was getting ready to come back.
1: 94, it says. Dies at 94.
0: He was in the hospital recently.
1: Okay.
0: Respiratory problems. Following a recent hospitalization for respiratory problems.
1: Now.
0: Legend.
1: Well, absolute legend. Zero question. We can all get on the same page there. I just wonder if, is that, how does one, if he was a lawyer, I didn't realize that. Are you born? Are people born with that ability to say that person's going to be a star?
0: Or hear?
1: Pull a diamond out of the rough type of situation. You know,
0: I mean,
1: is that how does one have that ability? Because I mean, listen, enough. Everybody, we can all do a fluke. I can like someone and be like, oh, they're going to be the biggest, and then end up that way. This man could literally predict the future.
0: This came out a few years ago. It's actually almost 10 years old at this point. But go on Netflix. There is a documentary called The Soundtrack of Our Lives, Clive Davis. And everything you need to know about Clive is in that thing. And you'll just sit there and be like, dude, how did one dude do all this? And then halfway through it, he comes out as bisexual.
1: Oh, is he? I didn't know
0: that
1: either.
0: He had like a marriage or two marriages that didn't work out. And he's like, why am I limiting my love to just one sex? And he came out as bisexual. And nobody was like, eh, whatever.
1: You know? Who cares? Keep making the hits, sir.
0: Just keep bringing us money. Keep bringing us money.
1: Good for him not having to. Because some people of that generation feel the need to stay hidden in the closet because that's just how they were raised or whatever. And then they live a life in the closet their whole lives and nobody ever knows. Then that would suck. So the fact that he was brave enough to do that, I absolutely love.
0: Would you like to guess? Now, remember, this guy never performed a song, never wrote a song, never put out an album himself. He was just responsible for finding and nurturing and getting the most out of his talent. Mm-hmm. Want to guess his net worth when he died?
1: Oh, I think the word shillion is involved. 78.3 quadrillion.
2: $600 million.
0: It's
2: 800 million.
0: Between 850 and 900 million dollars. And he never performed.
1: I mean, he had, and that's what I'm getting at. Like, he had some sort of a gut feeling, I don't know what you call it, where he can find someone. I saw the movie I Want to Dance with Somebody with the Whitney Houston and all of that. And, you know, she was rough around the edges and she was gospel and all of that. But like I mean, obviously it's hard to dispute the voice. Clearly you have a good voice, but that's important.
0: That doesn't mean you're conformed. That doesn't mean you can captivate an audience.
1: Exactly.
0: That means, right.
1: And he knew how he saw that in, like I said, gut feeling or whatever it is, talent, where he could make her who she was, and then she's clearly Whitney Houston. You know,
0: you got to watch this documentary because they go into the Whitney Houston thing about and how when they were making The Bodyguard, they were bastardizing one of her songs, and Clive wasn't having it at all, and he called and he's getting on the director and the music and the movie producer, the whole deal, and then he got them to change it, and then the movie ended up being a huge success.
1: Wow. See? This Clive is what I'm
0: Davis,
1: saying. This is what
0: 94
1: I'm
0: 94 years old.
1: That's one example. That's one artist out of all of the top tier names that you
0: again.
1: Listed.
0: Janis Joplin, Bruce Springsteen, Aerosmith, Santana. He was responsible for bringing Santana back with that album with Smooth on it, where he had all the other.
1: That was genius, by the way. Like this
0: genius.
1: Old man that was in the 60s and 70s, who was very, very talented, an amazing guitar right. player and all of that. But how do you make that relevant and make people, young people, want to listen to it?
0: Right.
1: Boom. Boom.
0: He did it with Aretha Franklin, too, with George Michael. Knew You Were Waiting.
1: Oh, I love that song.
0: He's the one who, he had signed Aretha, clearly on the tail end of her career.
1: Love that song.
0: And put those two together and boom, gone.
1: Can you imagine what, I mean, you got to have more than one, I guess.
0: He made a saxophone player. No lyrics, no, the Kenny G. He launched Kenny G. Now, find me a person who can't spot Kenny G out of a lineup.
1: I know. Well,
0: except
1: it's
0: for
1: the
0: Disney,
1: hair.
0: You probably can't.
1: It's the hair. That's smart to
0: right.
1: have a little.
0: But he made him a household. He made him a household name. Everybody knows who he is.
1: Yeah, for sure. Can you imagine? And I imagine you have to have more than one. The people that are going to be at this funeral, like who shows up?
0: It's a who's who.
1: Yeah, for this funeral. Like I can't imagine. Again, do you have like a private one with your family so you're not just dealing with TMZ and helicopters and nonsense?
0: Or do they do it at the, you know, is it somewhere like, you know, he was a New York guy, I think, till the end. I could be wrong, but even if, okay, so if it's at Madison Square Garden or if it's at LA, if it's at the Forum or some, you know, wherever the Lakers play, you have no choice. You have to.
1: Yeah.
0: You have to, because it's the only way you can secure it. You can't just have this at some church.
1: It's going to be some overflow. A little bit of overflow.
0: There's no way.
1: Oh, that's
0: this guy, you know what? He's a guy who added to our lives.
1: Yeah.
0: Just by doing his job and following his gut and listening to his ear.
1: And that's what I'm saying. Like his ear, it's his gut. It's some quality that only so many people have, and he had it, and thank God he shared it and didn't. What if he had just been a lawyer his whole life, and do we have these same
0: right.
1: people?
0: He would have been doing divorces or, you know, DUI attorneys or something like that. Diz, do you know who he is?
2: Clive Davis?
0: Yeah.
2: Yeah, of course.
0: Oh, okay.
2: Yeah, of course. I followed a lot of the old music legends. He's talked about in all those documentaries.
0: Everything.
2: Yeah, of course.
0: Yeah, and he was close with Diddy. Now the question is, how close? Dun, dun, dun.
2: That explains the bisexuality.
1: Oh, no.
0: It sure would.
1: Let's not besmirch the name of a man who just passed away.
0: Yo.
2: That was
0: you
2: the
0: think
2: one
0: Clive
2: respect.
0: Went down on Diddy?
1: All right, respect.
0: Or vice versa?
1: Respect.
0: You think they did that position with the number in it?
2: I think, yeah. Yep.
1: 74?
2: Yep. I definitely think so.
0: He seems even if it was in the last 20 years, which would probably be when it would have happened, Clive would have been 74 years old if it was 20 years ago.
2: I don't know about that then.
0: Yep.
1: That's some old. But you know what?
0: Nuts.
1: Listen, if there's going to be kinks, and I'm not kink shaming, if people want baby oil in different positions and weird stuff,
0: right.
1: maybe old man fits in there somewhere. Saggy balls.
2: Hope not.
3: It's crazy.
1: Hey, if there's old lady porn, like, you know, if there's old lady fetishes, there could be old man fetishes.
2: I mean, sure.
0: You think? This is where, Monica, you and I disagree. Because I think women have a way higher bar when it comes to sex than dudes do. Do you know what I'm saying?
1: I mean, some women.
0: Like, dudes are whacking it to people's feet. There's no woman rubbing the man in the canoe with some guy with his hairy toes on OnlyFans.
1: Let's not put women on such a pedestal. I'm with you, and some women are like that. But also, some women, just money is their motivator, and they'll be with an old man just if there's money involved.
0: Right, but I'm talking about, you know, porn and sex and that kind of thing. That's, like, you're talking about marrying for money. I understand that. Take that out of it.
1: Banging for money.
0: I'm talking about porn searches for women. They're not looking for old man balls. They're not looking for dudes with feet. They're not looking for any of that kind of stuff. Only dudes.
1: Maybe some people.
0: Like, women are not, you know, some guy's not on OnlyFans farting in jars and selling it to women.
2: That's true.
0: That's not happening. But.
2: Doesn't work that way.
0: Vice versa.
1: What is wrong with you?
0: There are dudes that are going on OnlyFans and buying jars of farts from girls.
1: That's embarrassing for you.
0: Of course it is.
1: For men in general. Oh, yeah, we're done.
0: I know. Yeah. I've been saying
1: but
0: it forever.
1: Be better. Be better. Don't do that.
0: I am better. I'm not doing it. Don't yell at me.
2: Yeah, it's not our thing.
1: Raise your
0: bar. I'm no freaky deaky.
1: I'm not lowering mine. Raise your bar, because that's gross.
2: Having said that, I think JP would buy a J-Lo one.
1: Oh.
0: No.
2: He's lying.
0: No, I'm not lying.
1: You know what? You know what's
0: gross? There's nothing sexy about.
2: There is
0: nothing sexy about farts. You know what you would buy? Funny? Yes. Sexy? No.
1: You would buy a used pair of panties like a perv.
2: Oh, of course.
0: Yes.
1: Sweated in, worked
2: that's
1: out.
2: Different.
1: After she worked out, had a tour, and she doesn't wash them and she just mails them to you. That's disgusting, perv.
2: Nah, now you're just kink shaming again.
1: It's all sweet.
0: Right. Yeah, you are.
1: Yeah,
0: I thought you weren't going to kink shame.
1: I'm
0: what happened?
1: Shaming you, sir, because that's disgusting.
0: Is it?
1: Smelly and sweaty, and well, it's got to smell bad.
2: Why?
1: Because sweat and a yes. body, BO, is not a good smell. Would you?
0: It really is.
1: Would you?
0: Pheromones.
2: Yes.
1: It's sweat.
0: It's pheromones.
1: Would
0: your body releases this thing and people get turned on by it. You may not.
1: Would you wake up if you could one time all other you're disgusting right now. Calm down, because I think you're thinking of it and you might have a minor chub and that's gross.
0: No chub, but thinking about it.
1: Would you if all paths were clear and you don't have to worry about anything, you could have sex with J-Lo, but it only would have to be when you woke up in the morning and she had morning breath. Like, she could,
0: fine.
1: She would only have morning breath, and she'd be all on you, checking, JP.
0: Fine.
1: And that's disgusting. It's morning
0: fine.
1: Breath. All
0: fine.
1: No brushed
0: fine.
1: Teeth.
0: You're dude, good. I do it with my wife, and she don't look like J-Lo. You know what I'm saying? Like, are you serious right now?
1: Okay, my bad.
0: I mean, I love my wife and all, and she doesn't have to be J-Lo, but I'm just saying. Breath is not the be-all, end-all.
1: It's just, that's, okay.
0: In the morning, you've never just rolled over in the morning and did it?
1: She said, oh, yeah.
0: Okay,
1: sure.
0: So then what are you talking about?
1: But there's usually
0: you think your breath, what do you have, Listerine strips just under your pillow just in case?
1: Usually there's a little bit of something. Okay, excuse me real quick, and, you know. But also, what if she farts in the morning? Like, what if you're under the covers?
2: What are we doing?
1: Listen, I want him to.
0: Why are you taking it off the rail? I got to play the music.
1: No, you can have sex with her, but only if she farts in the morning under the covers that you're in. But then when she's done farting, you guys can bang.
0: Fine. I'm in.
2: Oh.
0: We're still talking J-Lo, right?
1: Yes. She just had, like, Taco Bell. How do you get your wiener working?
2: What are we doing?
0: I don't know.
2: What are we doing here?
0: I don't know. I didn't bring it there. She did it. You're close. Hit her. Right back.
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0: 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We'll get the dead guy in the envelope in just a few minutes.
1: Hey, JP.
0: Hold on. Yes.
1: Can we go full on get off my lawn kids these days mode right now?
0: Any day of the week. I'm all in.
1: Why are you so excited about it?
0: I love a good get off my lawn story.
1: Well, I saw this article. 22 teachers shared the, quote, basic skills students don't have anymore. Okay? And if any...
0: Don't have or don't need?
1: Don't have. Like, they just don't have these skills. And in my opinion, I'm afraid for this country if these are true. So this one is interesting. Kids are lacking basic computer and software skills. We think that young people are great with technology, but they're worse than they've ever been. Scrolling TikTok and posting on Snapchat are not the skills needed in today's workplace.
0: Meanwhile, my kids can do things on the computer that I have no idea how to do. I don't know how to do a spreadsheet. No way.
1: Yes, you do. A spreadsheet's just Excel. Like, you could do that.
0: I do not know how to use Excel. Do not. Have never needed to. Anytime I've had to do something with Excel, it was pre-set up, and I was able to just navigate around it. I never had to launch my own spreadsheet.
2: I'm on his side. I don't know how to use Excel and spreadsheets good. It's all math and stuff. You got to put formulas and stuff in.
1: But you're not doing the math. You're telling the computer to do the math for you.
2: Still confusing me. I'll get somebody to do it.
0: Exactly.
1: You guys are these kids.
0: Fine.
1: You guys are these kids. Gen Alpha right here.
0: I love my lawn.
1: This one is weird. I have students in 3rd, 4th, and 5th grade. So, like, 5th grade is like 12, right? Who don't
0: know. No. Yeah, about 11.
1: Who don't know their parents' phone numbers or their own addresses.
2: That's terrible.
0: That's crazy.
2: Your own address is crazy.
1: You got to know where you live.
2: Parents' number, I can kind of get because, like, I know my mom's because she's had the same number forever. But, like, I don't know my pop's number. He's changed his number. Like, it's just, I'd have to go in my contacts. But
0: I know my wife's. I know my daughter's. I don't know my son's.
1: Why?
0: But I know every phone number to every friend that I grew up with. I can tell you right now.
1: Really? Last four numbers of...
0: Julie, my friend Julie. 242935.
1: Well,
0: blank.
1: Let's not give the whole... The last four
0: It's not her phone number anymore.
1: The last four numbers of your one-legged doctor friend.
0: Not him. I can give you.
1: What about
0: you,
1: John of Chuck and John?
0: 254053. Right, my friend Anthony. 586559.
2: So I'll give you one crazier. I coached boys. They're U16 right now.
0: Okay.
2: We had tryouts. One kid, he's like, "Oh, I don't know my mom's number." Okay, I was like, "I get it. Go get your phone. Figure out her number." He gets the number, and I go, "What's her name?" And he goes, "My mom." I go, "Yeah." He goes, and he says her name. I go, "How do you spell?" He goes, "I don't know." I go, "You don't know how to spell your own mom's name?" Is insane to me.
0: Now, let me ask you a question.
2: Yeah.
1: That's weird.
0: Do you want that kid on your team?
2: No.
0: Because that's too stupid.
2: It's dumb. It's like you're lazy and dumb. You never thought, "Oh, I don't know my mom's name. Probably should learn how to spell it."
0: You should probably, did he know what it, could you figure out how to spell it?
2: No, but that's different. That's only because, like, it was like a Spanish name. Huh. It was like, let's say it's not this, but it was like Consuela. Like,
0: That's the name I had in my head. Dizzy.
1: Racist.
0: I was just about to say Consuela. I swear to God.
1: Why would you say Consuela?
0: I don't know. It's just a name that popped in my head. He said Spanish name and Consuela popped in my head. I have no idea why. There were a million. You could have said Maria.
2: Yeah.
0: You could have said a million. Paula, talked about before.
2: Yeah.
0: Could have said anything. Mm-hmm. Love it.
2: That's my boy right there.
0: There it is.
2: My boy right there.
0: That's it. In the pocket.
1: No.
0: Hola, Consuela. ¿Cómo está?
1: Why is it to be proud of? Why are we proud of
2: that? What were you thinking?
0: How about this?
1: I didn't know. I don't know what a Spanish name is.
2: Don't get mad because you just bond with us.
1: Monica?
0: Just be happy that but that's like 8th generation already in the United States. That's a white girl name.
2: Yeah.
0: We're being honest.
2: That's true.
1: It is not. My Spanish teacher called me Monica. In fact, to the point where, you know how everybody picks a name when you're in Spanish class, you get to be someone else's Spanish name for the class?
2: Oh, you do?
1: Class? Oh, yeah. I
2: never took Spanish. That's
1: awesome. Who were you, JP?
0: We didn't do that.
2: it would be
0: Juan.
2: Yeah, it would be Juan.
1: No, but that's Juan. The thing. You pick, like, I wanted to be Raquel, and everybody picked a different name. And my Spanish...
0: That's a stripper name. That's not a Mexican girl name.
2: Yeah, what is going on?
1: I'll be a Mexican stripper. But my stupid teacher, Mrs. Marino, would refuse. She's like, "No, your name is Monica. It's already Hispanic, so we're calling you Monica." I'm like, "No, but I want a different name like everybody else." So from Mrs. Marina, who taught Spanish, Monica is already a Spanish name. So,
0: well, you know what? You could be right, because the white girl Monica that I grew up with, her last name is Martinez.
1: Thank you for not saying Martinez. That would have, that
2: who says Martinez?
0: Who does that?
2: I've never heard anyone say that.
1: I've heard that so way too much in my life.
2: Martinez?
1: Yes, it's embarrassing and awful and honestly feels a little racist.
2: That sounds like if like your name is Smith and you're like, don't call me Smythe. Like, no one says that. No one says that.
1: Martinez is duff. Trust me when I tell you, definitely a thing.
2: Martinez.
1: This one is, I teach high school and my students don't know that if you buy something on credit, you have to pay it back.
0: Yeah, my daughter just got her first credit card. I said to her, I said, you got to put something on there and pay it every month. That's it. Don't use it for anything else if you don't have to.
1: Did you tell her to pay it in full every month? Or
0: pay it in full every month.
1: Oh.
0: I go, how much of a credit limit did she give you? She goes, did they give you? She said, $1,300. I said, okay, you can't do too much damage with
1: $1,300. Why didn't she start off with the $500 like the rest of us?
0: That's all. I started off with $2,500. I signed up for a credit card on college campus my freshman year.
2: Hell yeah.
0: I had no idea what I was doing. Uh-huh. I maxed that bitch out in no time.
1: That's not smart.
0: Because I was never taught about it.
2: Yeah.
0: I
2: mean,
0: should be learning in these goddamn schools is financial responsibility and, you know, the consequences. Like, you should be learning about that in school.
1: I think it's important to be able to pay. Like, okay, so if $1,300 of credit, I think it's cool for her to charge $200-$300, pay $50 for a few months. Like, Jenna, in my opinion, just to kind of build the credit, yeah, show that you can pay it off. Like that.
0: But you're better off paying that, like not using it that way and paying it every month, because now you're making interest payments for no reason.
1: I understand that, but you also have to prove that you can pay something back. You don't need to charge $1,300, pay it back. Just charge $200, take 4 months to pay it off. $50, $50, $50, and then whatever little, depending, I'm assuming her.
0: But it's not $50, $50. It's $50 plus interest.
1: I know,
0: plus interest, a dollar or two? And like,
1: but
0: as it goes on, that interest is getting bigger and bigger and bigger.
1: But not your balance is getting lower. So if it's 200, I pay 55. That's a high interest rate. I don't know why it would be $5.
0: No, your girl math is busted, lady.
1: No. But then I'm proving to the credit people that I can charge and then pay back.
0: Or you can prove to them that you charge and pay it back in full every month, which is not what they want, but it definitely helps your credit score.
1: I also think, there's nothing wrong with paying it back in full at all. If I'm her, then she's just never going to buy anything over $100?
0: Until she gets, you know, she's making more money and is responsible for that whole thing. I just told her, I said, listen, just take something small that's every single month and just put that on there and pay that every month.
1: Will she listen to you? Like, what are the odds? Like, will she listen to you in the beginning and then?
0: She's cheap. But she's not cheap. She's definitely scared of getting behind the eight ball with the credit card. She does not want this credit card.
1: Why'd she get it?
0: Because it's time she starts building a credit.
1: True. Facts.
0: She's of that age. Tiffany on line one. Hey, Tiffany.
3: Hi.
0: Hey.
3: Hi, I teach 6th, 7th, and 8th grade. So I was hearing some of the things you guys were saying about skills that they don't have. And I can tell you it's 100% correct. They don't know how to type on a computer. They don't know how to access Word or what to do in Word, copy and paste, all those simple skills that we learned. They have no clue. But the scarier ones are that they don't know their address.
0: So my question for you, Tiffany, is why aren't the schools teaching them anymore?
3: So we do, and I actually run a computer lab, so I get to teach them all those skills, which is how I know they don't have them. The problem is, not trying to get into, you know, anything political or divisive, but parents are working more.
0: Mm-hmm.
3: There's less learning going on in the home. Mm-hmm. And so we're trying to make up the gaps in school, and we can't cover everything. Right.
0: But I would figure that kind of computer literacy, since our entire world is based on computers, that computer literacy would be part of the curriculum.
3: But it's not, though.
0: Yeah, well, that's a question.
3: Everything's based on your cell phone now.
0: Right, but what do you mean?
3: Done on your cell phone or on your tablet. I mean, we're not using computers like we used to use computers. Let's be honest.
2: Oh, yeah. That's what she's saying.
1: Yeah.
0: I feel like this is not the first time that's coming up on the show.
3: Probably not, because it is an issue. But I mean, aside from that, they don't know their addresses.
1: That's
3: they don't know what a zip code is.
1: How do they expect
3: they
1: to
3: They don't
1: live?
3: Know their parents' last names.
2: Wait, what?
3: Like, they don't know their mom's... No.
2: Their maiden last name. Okay.
3: What's... No. Like, their mom's current last name.
2: wouldn't that be their last name?
3: Not necessarily.
2: Okay. Okay.
0: Oh.
3: If they're remarried or they're whatever, they don't know last name. They don't know how to spell the first name. If they know what the first name is.
1: Yeah. How much?
2: Well, that's really on their slutty mom, if anything.
0: God, we are all going to be speaking Mandarin in no time.
3: I am not here to judge.
0: Yeah. I am.
3: But yeah, I mean, they are, well, yeah, they don't, they really seriously don't know a lot of stuff. They don't understand credit. They don't understand, you know, I had a working knowledge of paying bills. They have no clue.
0: Yeah, I had, we learned how to write, I mean, obviously sign of the times, but we learned how to write checks in sixth grade.
1: Yeah, same. In seventh grade.
0: Right?
3: And that stuff was part of the curriculum. And I have kids who take a financial literacy class, and they're like, what's a check?
1: Well.
3: Because you learn how to write a check in that class, and they have no clue. Like, they have not a clue.
0: Yeah, now they just Venmo, Zelle, and everything else. If they even know about that.
3: They don't know how to address an envelope.
2: Oh, man.
0: I'm starting to feel pretty good about myself.
2: Hell yeah.
3: You're really like ahead of all the middle schoolers and high schoolers.
1: Except
3: like,
1: you know,
3: they write in cursive, they can't read it.
0: No, I mean, I'm feeling good about my parenting. My kids know all that stuff. Yeah, my kids know all that stuff.
1: And that's what it comes down to. Well, I want to blame the kids, but the parents ain't teaching them.
0: The parents and the schools. It's everything.
3: No, and I remember when my kids were little, I mean, they're all adults now, but when they were little, when they were, you know, could speak fluently, they knew our address, our phone number, our first and last name, because if they got lost, they needed to be able to tell somebody who we were and how to get a hold of us.
0: Right, but now nobody gets lost. Nobody gets lost. They have their phone. They find their way out of it.
3: Well, you know? And you got Life 360, so you're just tracking them everywhere and you can get directions to them.
0: There is that. There is that.
3: When they're not turning it off. Because they can figure out how to do that, but not type.
1: So. Right?
0: Appreciate you, Tiffany. Thanks for the call. Randy, line two, and then we'll get the dead guy. What's up, Randy?
4: Yeah, how about us old folks who never learned any of that stuff because they didn't have computers when we were kids? I don't know if it's screenshot or copy paste, blah, blah, blah. But like you said, many of the kids we got don't even know cursive anymore. Mm. That's crazy.
1: Yeah.
0: I know. My kids do, thank God.
1: Yeah, they should.
4: And my other grandson, who's being homeschooled, he's 10 now, and I'm terrified he's going to be homeschooled, and I'm thrilled he's being homeschooled. He is heads and shoulders above every 10-year-old around him, by and far.
1: Oh.
0: That's cool.
1: That's switched.
4: He's doing a great job.
0: Thanks, Randy. Good for him.
1: That's switched.
0: That's great.
1: It used to be the other way around, you know?
0: I know. It used to be the homeschool kids with weirdos.
2: Hell yeah.
0: And now all of a sudden, post-COVID, there's a lot of parents going, you know what?
1: Yeah.
2: Yeah.
0: I'm kind of feeling like my kids are getting better off if I'm doing it and it's one-on-one and, you know, we're getting all the work. I mean, they get a curriculum. They still have to go through it. So,
2: isn't it funny how you did treat the homeschool kids differently? You're like, this is weird. I'm not hanging out with our crew.
0: I don't think we had any homeschool.
2: We had.
0: I don't think we did. If we did, I don't know who they are.
2: We had one, we all knew the family around because they were Mormons. They had moved from, wherever they were. They had, 8, 9 kids. They homeschooled them, and they traveled in, a big van. I'm like, it was weirdos. I'm not hanging out with them. They're not allowed to come play kickball with us.
0: That's like a reality show waiting to happen.
2: Yeah.
0: All right, dead guy in the envelope. Mm. Today, we have an actor. This guy had a very long career, worked right up till he died. White guy, American guy, like I said, long-ass career. Started there. Monifa.
1: Did this long-ass career start in the 1960s?
0: It didn't start in the 60s, but it was alive in the 60s.
2: Did he die today?
0: No.
2: Oh, okay.
0: Clive Davis was not an actor.
2: Oh, okay. True, he didn't act.
0: He said he was an actor.
2: Yeah.
0: White American guy. Actor, long career, his career was going in the 60s, but that's not when it started. It started actually before that and went right up to when he died. He definitely is known, he's done the funny and he's done the serious. He's done the TV, he's done the movies. I would go the movie route personally. I think that'll get you there faster. 800-771-1025. Now, you ask yes or no questions. You ask a question and you get a yes, you get to go again. If you get a no, we move on to the next call. Take the clues, put them together, win fantastic prizes. It is a dead guy in the envelope, 1025 The Bone, Real Raw Radio. Your yes and no questions when we come back.
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1: Does that feel like a middle finger? Because it kind of does.
2: The movie Gone in 60 Seconds.
0: No, it was not. JR.
1: Wait, I don't have my thing up. What line?
0: Line 7, I'm sorry.
3: Hello, was he known to smoke cigars?
0: I don't think he was known for it. I think he's definitely played a role where he did it, but he's not known as a cigar smoker, so I'm going to go with that. Let's do Brandon, line 6.
4: How are y'all doing today?
0: Good. How are you?
4: Good. Was he a childhood actor as well?
0: No.
1: No.
0: Let's do Adam, line 3.
5: Did he play Grumpy Old Men?
0: No.
1: Was he old when he died? Like, everybody's guessing old people.
0: Define old.
1: Over 80.
0: Yes.
1: Okay.
0: He was over 80. Let's do Julian, line 2.
6: Did he die in 2020?
0: No. He did not die in 2020. Brandon, line 6.
4: Was he white?
0: Yes, I said that. You don't even get a ding.
4: Oh. Did he die in 2014?
0: No.
1: Maybe instead of guessing the year he died, maybe try to narrow down the other stuff.
0: Viking guy, line 5.
7: Hey, good afternoon. Another good show, JP.
0: Thank you.
1: did he say not a good show?
7: Did the guy star in a movie called Ben-Hur?
0: No. He was not in Ben-Hur. Let's go Michael, line 4.
8: Hey, buddy. Was he very short?
0: No. Who are you thinking, though?
8: George Burns.
0: No, it's not George Burns. No. Let's do... where are we? Tyler, line 8.
9: Did this guy die in 2015?
0: No. He did not die in 2015. Tom, line 1.
10: Hey, JP.
0: Hey.
10: Hey, JP. Did he play in Hoosiers?
0: No. He was not in Hoosiers. Jennifer, line 2. Excuse me.
11: Hello.
0: Hello.
11: Was he born in the 30s?
0: Yes.
1: Wow.
0: He was born in the 30s.
11: Is it Robert Duvall?
0: It is not.
1: Is Robert Duvall born in the 1930s? Holy crap.
0: My father was born in 1938.
1: What?
0: He died at 86.
1: Why
0: this guy died
1: like...
0: before my father did, and he was in his 80s.
1: Okay. Math.
0: Yeah. I'm pretty good at it. I'm just kidding. I'm really not. Brandon, line 4. Excuse me.
12: Hi.
0: Hi.
12: Did he play in The French Connection in Superman?
0: Nope. Julian, line 3.
6: Did he die in 2014?
0: No. Chris, line 5.
13: Was he in Edward Scissorhands?
0: No. Gene, line 1.
14: Yeah, was he in the Dirty Dozen?
0: No. Monica, you want to do nerd notes?
1: Oh, as a matter of fact.

0: That last nice. Nerd Notes gets me every time.
1: I like the way they made receipts line with rhyme with reach.
0: I know.
1: That was nice.
0: Good going, AI. We have a white American actor who had a very long career and worked up to when he even died. He did some TV, but we'll know him best from the movies. He was alive in the 1960s, but that's not where his career started. He was born in the 1930s. Not a childhood actor. He died after 2010 and over the age of 80. And he wasn't very short.
1: No. Chris, line 8.

0: Grease.
1: Sorry, that's my fault.
2: I'm sorry, what was that?
0: Was he in the movie Misery?
2: No. Tyler, line 7.
3: Did he die in 2019?
2: No. Ryan, line 5.
0: Was he in a James Bond movie?
2: No. Don, line 4.
4: Was he born in 2012?
2: Was he born in 2012?
4: I'm no. sorry. I said that.
2: Yeah, he didn't die in 2012 either. So. Jake, line 3.
5: Did he die tragically in his home?
2: It doesn't say where he died. So.
5: Was it Gene Hackman?
2: No. Not Gene Hackman. Scotty, line 2.
6: Did he have a child who was also an actor?
2: Yes.
1: Oh.
6: Is it Kirk Douglas?
2: It is not.
1: Oh.
2: Kirk Douglas. Donnie, line 7.
7: Was he part of the Rat Pack?
2: No. Tim, line 5. Go ahead, Tim.
8: Did he play movies with Tom Cruise?
2: I don't think so. I'm not seeing it. I'm going to go no on that one. If I'm wrong, you can yell at me later. I don't think I'm wrong, though. Where are we? Let's do Tyler, line 3.
3: Did he die in 2016?
2: No. That's it from Tyler today. That was a few times he got through.
1: That's it from Tyler today.
2: Mitch, line 4.
1: I don't even remember what he guessed.
9: Yeah, did this guy play Don Corleone?
2: No. Cheryl, line 1.
10: Was he in The Sopranos?
2: He what? The Sopranos. No.
10: He okay,
2: was not
10: thank
2: in
10: you.
2: The Sopranos.
1: That hurt.
2: He was not in The Sopranos. I will help you here. He did have a child that was also an actor. But it was not a son. He had a daughter that was an actor.
1: See
2: if that helps you a little bit.
1: People went straight up sexist there, just assuming it's a man.
2: They sure did.
1: Mm-hmm.
2: Let's do Chris, line 7.
11: Hey, was he in a flick called Who's Afraid of Virginia Woolf?
2: No. He was. I'll say this. I'm going to give you another clue. Because this is going to go on forever.
1: Mm-hmm.
2: He wasn't in The Sopranos, but he did one of his bigger roles was a mafia role.
1: One was of he his typecast bigger... like that, or just he just did
2: no?
1: The role? Okay,
2: no, he was not. Which I'm surprised about because he easily could have been. John, line 4.
12: Was he knighted?
2: Was he knighted? No.
12: Yeah.
2: Not knighted. Johnny, line 8.
7: Did he die in 2020?
2: No. Y'all is getting your ass kicked.
1: Big time.
2: Gene, line 1.
1: Never a good sign when the first thing you hear is.
13: Yeah, was he on Golden Pond?
2: No. He was not. Gene, line 2.
8: Yes. Did he, I'm sorry. Was he, Staten Island?
2: Was he from Staten Island?
8: Yeah.
2: Let me tell you in a second. He was definitely New York. No. Was not Staten Island. Was not Staten Island.
14: I hate this right now.
2: Why, you just want it to be over?
1: I mean...
2: I gotcha.
1: He does take the brunt of it. He's got all the phones that he answers.
2: Steve, line 7.
9: Did you have a daughter named Mira?
2: Yes.
9: The great Paul Sorvino.
2: Paul Sorvino is the dead guy in the NBA. Yes, he obviously played Paul Vario in Goodfellas. He was Paulie. Now I got to turn my back on you. Congrats. Let's see what you won. You got a pair of tickets to your choice. Styx in Chicago at the Amp, Post Malone and Jelly Roll at Ray J, or comedian Anthony Jeselnik at the Straz. Which will it be?
9: I'll do Post Malone and Jelly Roll, please.
2: All right, you got a pair of tickets to see Post and Jelly Roll. Ray J, July 8th. Congratulations. You are a winner today. Go for you.
14: Yeah, give him all the prizes.
1: I'll even forgive him for not saying thank you. Just the game is over.
2: Yeah, that's all right. That's all right. Hey, by the way, before we break, I just want to get a quick plug out there. There is a liquid lunch going on this Friday at Hooters in Brandon. Monifa will be broadcasting live. Calta will be there as well from 11 to 11 to 1. It is for the All-American Summer. Meet up with Calta and Monica. You can enjoy $2.50 Bud Pints. And the only way to register to win a trip for two to New York in September to see the Yankees take on the Rays in the Boogie Down Bronx will be at these each of the liquid lunches. And the first one, like I said, will this be this Friday, Hooters in Brandon. Monica, again, broadcasting live. Go say hello to her. Just don't bring her any gifts and don't give her any money. That's all I ask.
1: Rude.
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0: time.
1: Wait. Senior year, man.
0: Is that what it was for
1: all,
0: you?
1: We all jammed out to this the senior year, yep.
0: Senior year?
1: F, yeah.
0: Is that Rocky Grattacci?
1: No, you're back in freshman in Buffalo. This is senior in Iowa. Let's keep it straight.
0: I never, listen. I did see something. There was some, like, news anchor in Iowa that just went ballistic and, like, quit on the air.
1: Yeah, and he was in the Quad Cities. That's where my family lives.
0: What did he, like, I didn't read the story because, you know, it's Iowa. Nobody cares.
1: Everybody cares. He basically was just like, no, I'm not going to another job. I think I got in this job because news is supposed to be neutral and it's not. And it, because people can't handle their feelings getting hurt sometimes, we can't report the news as it is. And he like just went off and just did not hold
0: really?
1: Back.
0: Really?
1: Yeah.
0: Wow. So that's telling you right there that his bosses are telling him what they can, what yeah. they can and cannot report 100%. On and what angle they have to carry and everything else.
1: 100%.
0: You know what was scary? Do you remember during COVID when all of a sudden hundreds of news stations were putting out the same message? Do you remember that? That whole collage that was going around on social media?
1: What collage? What do you
0: mean? And it was all these different anchors that were telling the same COVID story. Like, but it was like an announcement. Like, they had to read a promo.
1: No, I honestly don't.
0: And it was, you know what? If I can find it, I will find it for you. It was just like, oh my God, there is definitely a machine behind this whole thing.
1: Yeah.
0: Yeah.
1: And now with these people, with these companies, you know, buying other news, like it's just going to become one big, who knows. Anyway, he was over it and he got out of there the worst possible way. And his wife, what he met and married, she was a co-anchor, whatever. So I don't know. The whole family's just out of there.
0: I meant to ask you, I saw you fangirling on Friday on social media with the runarounds.
1: Oh,
0: right?
1: Yeah.
0: That was the name of them.
1: Yes. Yeah. I love them, and I love...
0: They look like babies.
1: They are babies.
2: They are babies.
1: We've did the math.
2: Early 20s.
1: The one I had a big fat crush on, I could be his grandma, literally.
0: Hello? Well, grandma, because in your
2: regular
0: family
2: grandmas.
0: that starts at 12, or you could be like his regular grandma.
2: Regular grandmas, yeah.
1: Yeah, but I don't care, because I was... Yeah, whatever. Who cares about the math? All I know is I love him, and he will be mine.
0: Did you touch him? Inappropriately?
1: No, I am a professional. Although I did stupid fangirl. Like, I was allowed, the promo chick took me.
2: Christina.
1: Christina, yeah. You met Christina. You know Christina, right? She let me go with her in the Sprinter to go pick them up at Janus and bring them back to the station for the, they had a green room here where they just played like a few songs and answered questions and stuff like that.
0: Okay.
1: So I'm in this front seat and I'm like, oh. And they're back there talking like they're people and stuff. And then, and then
0: they're back there talking like they're people.
1: They're the runarounds. They're not people. So then they
0: I have never heard of this group until Friday.
1: Thursday. But
0: Thursday.
1: Yes. They're my favorite. They're from an Amazon Prime show called The Runarounds. And they're a band and they are a legitimate band now. Anyway, so they start busting out somehow, some way in like the back three rows of Brown Eyed Girl. And so they're singing Brown Eyed Girl. And I'm like, oh my God, the runarounds are singing Brown Eyed Girl behind me. And then when the part where he goes, sha la la la la, the lead singer goes, and come on, front row, let's hear you. And I was like, sha la la la la. Oh my God, I'm singing with the runarounds. I'm singing with the runarounds. Oh,
0: that's funny.
1: Lost my crap.
2: Yeah, we invited her to come out that night too. And she big time being John Senning.
1: I did not. What is she big time?
2: No, she's like,
1: not.
2: Nah, I think I'm good. Y'all have fun.
1: I got pictures that I wanted pictures.
0: Says the girl who always wants to bond.
2: Yeah.
1: I do regret.
2: We had VIP.
1: I know. And you know, that as the person on the other day liked to point out, I do get spoiled with VIP stuff. But understand I've been up since 4:30 in the morning and understand it was in St. Pete and you're not going to like it.
2: She would have showed up for the Belchers. We're just not Belcher level yet.
1: I was cat sitting for them. And so
2: you'd rather hang out with their cat than me and John Senning?
1: No, but I didn't want
0: to. That's what I heard.
1: I had to go all the way to West Chase, and then I would have to come all the way back to St. Pete, and it just went in traffic and
2: for a free show and VIP.
1: I know. I'm bummed I didn't go. I wasn't happy about it.
2: We had fun. We went well. So John's son, his nephew Trent was there. First concert, had a great time. We were in VIP. Obviously, after him and his wife left with Trent. And then I went bar hopping with Ben and Caroline, who do all like, the marketing stuff.
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1: You know what I'm saying? 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

0: It's 102.5 The Bone. Good morning, everybody. It is Tuesday, June 23rd, 2026, and we are coming to you live. Good morning. How's everybody doing?
1: Good.
0: Joey got an issue right off the bat.
2: What's that, Michael?
0: Now, I'm going to be honest with you about something, okay? I don't think I'm fooling anybody. But I did not get up at 5 o'clock in the morning and take a shower this morning. I am not showered.
1: Okay.
0: Therefore, I don't think I smell, but I don't think I smell like beautiful soap or anything like that.
3: Joe, take a whiff.
0: All right. No.
3: Get in there.
0: Oh. Don't come near me, Joe.
1: Okay. During the first commercial break, we're going to need you to wash Mike.
0: No. These are not added to Joe's duty.
1: It's part of your trash.
0: Joe came over here and fixed his camera, and you smell a lot like Axe body spray.
2: I'm not wearing any Axe body spray.
0: Okay. All right. I thought maybe you were still using the Axe.
2: No.
0: I thought you found a can of Spanish's old Axe.
2: No.
0: Sprayed it down before you left the house.
2: No.
1: Are you wearing cologne?
2: No cologne at
1: all.
2: Are you
1: a fabric softener?
2: Deodorant.
1: Deodorant?
0: That is what it is. It's like a right guard.
2: Yeah.
0: All right. It's not bad, Joe.
2: All right.
0: Please
2: tell me if I...
0: No.
1: Do you use right guard?
2: No. I use whatever's in the bathroom.
1: Oh, that's wild. Yeah. That's wild.
2: Yeah.
1: Whatever's in the bathroom?
2: Yeah.
1: That's a crazy move,
0: How
1: right?
0: do you get in the bathroom?
2: I walk in.
0: No, how did you're saying you buy stuff or somebody else's stuff?
2: Yeah, it's on like auto. It drops off every 3 months.
0: Okay, I got you.
1: Yeah, but are you saying you use ladies' stuff too or what?
2: I mean, on occasion I have.
1: Ladies' stuff has
2: It does have more of a
1: scent to it a lot of times.
0: Got it.
1: Yeah, so you're wearing ladies' jeans and ladies' deodorant?
2: Yep.
1: You might be a lady.
2: I don't look like a lady.
0: A little bit.
2: Maybe a little bit.
3: Behind. Yeah, yeah.
2: All right.
3: Long hair,
2: Well, I mean,
1: slender. Build.
2: Is that a bad thing? Being shamed?
0: It seems to be a trend. So somebody leaves a show and becomes a woman.
3: Whatever makes you happy, man, I'll support that.
2: Thank you.
0: We're your friend, Joe.
1: Josephine.
2: Yeah. I appreciate that. Josephine.
1: We have another JoJo.
0: Oh,
2: that's how I got Pap in the first place, because Carmen used to call me JoJo, and then when JoJo showed up, she said, well, we got to change it.
0: Well,
2: Carmen picked Pap.
1: Oh,
2: that's what it was.
1: So you're the original JoJo, and you got knocked aside.
2: That's correct.
3: Oh, wow.
2: Yeah,
3: interesting.
4: That's what he's still in my phone as JoJo.
1: Really?
4: Yeah.
3: What's JoJo in your phone as?
4: Hers was like automated by herself, so hers was like her actual full name because she did like one of those ID cards. You know what I mean?
0: Right.
4: But it used to be JoJo, but hers was J O J O. Joe's was. J-O-E.
3: Uh-huh.
4: It goes full.
0: Let's not be confused.
4: Yeah, to keep them separate.
3: Not JoJo, JoJo.
4: Right.
2: Mm. Mm-hmm.
0: I did a thing on my phone yesterday. I accidentally called somebody.
1: Oh, yeah?
0: Yeah, like...
1: Regular phone or Instagram call?
0: Regular phone.
1: Oh.
0: But I was like, no! As I was dialing and it rang once.
3: Are you not getting along with that person?
0: No, I am. Oh. I am, but just I didn't mean to call them. And I didn't want to bother them. And it rang once and I was like, no.
1: I don't know if there's more of a panic situation than when you Instagram call somebody and you're like, go.
0: I mean, I get a couple of those girls who try to Instagram call me and I'll be like, what's up? And I'll get an email and say, sorry, I hit the wrong button. I go, oh, that was cool.
3: Every once in a while, like a listener will be calling me and I go, nope.
0: No.
3: Yeah. I'm not answering that.
0: No. No, just like... I don't know. There's certain rules that the internet should follow that our listeners don't. And Galvin's brought this up a bunch of times. Don't send me a link to click on something. Most likely I'm not clicking on it. And I'm certainly not clicking on it if it crosses platforms. If you take me out of Instagram to go to Facebook, there's no way.
3: Zero chance.
1: No way. I just write back. I don't have Facebook. Or I write back. I don't have TikTok.
3: Yeah.
0: I just delete it all. I'm not watching anybody's reels still. I'm not doing anything. Although I have to say, I'm 90% less reels than what I used to be.
1: I will tell you, in the last week, I have at least 5 times written every drum video or every dog video, letting them know that I have seen everything.
0: Yeah. I think it was maybe it was somebody I like Ryan Redbeard or one of those guys that's been around for a while, sent me a thing and said, did I get blocked from... your page for sending in too many reels? And I wrote, Yes, that's exactly why.
1: I mean, yeah, I think he told me he was blocked, and I was like, yeah, well, you know.
0: Stop sending reels.
1: Yeah.
3: A lot of people are muted in mine. Like,
0: It still doesn't work. They still send me stuff.
3: Yeah, I don't know, because I know they like the show, and they're just thinking of us, so I'm like, all right, well, I'm just going to mute them so I don't have to get notifications nonstop.
0: Yeah, I wish that was, there still gathers up in my box.
3: Right.
1: Yeah.
0: So it's not that easy.
3: Because we should like that when they see something, they think about the show.
0: Yeah, it's not we're not lashing show. Out at them. It's right. just they're making
4: Seems
0: it
4: like
0: too
4: it. Ungrateful.
0: Oh, you know what? I'm gonna block you now. Now like you're blocked.
3: They see drum, they go, oh, Galvin likes drums.
0: Right.
3: I like Galvin. I like the Mike Helta show. It's 2 a.m. Let me send this to Galvin.
0: Yeah. Yeah.
3: Like that's, you know. Mm-hmm. Meanwhile, at us, we're like, oh, you suck. Why would you send this to me?
0: Oh, I mean,
3: it's double edged sword.
0: How many tortoise videos do I need to see?
3: Listen, you know how many times I get limp brisket memes?
0: Yeah. Mm-hmm. Yeah. Yeah. I watched a little bit of soccer yesterday.
1: Yeah.
0: And I got to watch Messi score a goal for the first time.
1: 2 goals. Messi had 2 goals in the game. Mbappe had 2 goals.
3: Yeah. Just bet on the star. My son's winning all his money on
0: So is my nephew.
3: He's just betting anytime goal for all the top guys.
0: I'm at my brother's house. And the big thing is that my nephew Charlie is killing it right now.
3: Yeah.
0: So I go, Charlie, what do we got for the game? I just gave him my phone, and I go, here, make me a bet. So he made me a bet, so I lost $100.
3: Yeah.
0: And I was like, okay, cool. That didn't work out so well. Then my brother sends me a screenshot yesterday. $6,000
3: he won. Oh, my gosh.
0: He won $6,000 yesterday on soccer bets.
1: Nice.
0: It's great.
3: My son yesterday sent me this. Messi, Mbappe, and Haaland.
1: Yep.
3: First time, anytime. Boom.
1: And all three of them scored 2 goals.
3: And they've done that in every single game so far. Like
1: yeah, how about Ronaldo? The stars, zero goals.
3: Yeah, the stars are like they're coming
0: they're
3: for the teams.
0: Fire, yeah.
1: Which you got to think Ronaldo's going to break out. I think they play today.
3: Yeah, he's also old.
4: He's getting older.
3: Yeah. They are saying that the last World Cup should have been his last World Cup.
0: What's Messi? 39.
3: Yeah, he's up there too. They say this is his last run at it.
0: Really?
1: Yeah. Yeah, I saw a bunch of people talking about Justin Gaethje about. You're done, dude.
3: Yeah.
1: You did that at the White House and stuff. Retire. Like, you don't have to do anything else. You won belts. You were the BMF champ. You know, you're this, that, whatever. Like, what else do you have to prove? You're done.
3: Yeah.
1: You know, which he should just be like, peace, I'm retired, like, and go down as one of the best.
3: Yesterday, Messi broke the record for most scores scored in the World Cup all time.
1: Right. Yeah.
0: So 17, that's another 17.
3: Yeah. So it's another thing that, you know, he gets to add to his list of why he's the greatest.
1: Listen. The goals that he scored are unbelievable too.
3: Oh, yeah.
1: You know what I mean? So it's like it's not like those are easy gimme goals or anything like
4: but
1: that.
4: Because he tied it in the very first game he played, and this put him over to be number one.
0: Right.
3: He missed a penalty kick, which was pretty crazy.
1: That's
3: it didn't just like missed it, completely missed the goal. I was like, whoa.
1: I don't know how that happens.
0: He looks like every father dropping off kids at school.
3: Yeah, he's very unassuming.
1: Yeah, you put him in a t-shirt and a hat, and he looks like any guy at the construction site. You know what I mean? Yeah. Like, he's just a regular little... By the way, that's very condescending. Whenever he scored the second goal, the little magic man did it again. Don't call him little. Oh, he just scored 2 goals and set the record and everything. The little magic man.
4: Little magic.
1: Yeah.
0: Well, we've got the next watch party is happening at Ferg's with John Senning. Was that the one that was at 10 o'clock at night?
1: Yeah, that's USA Thursday, Turkey. 10 o'clock, yeah.
3: It's going to be slam-packed.
0: Of course.
1: I'm sure.
0: Of course.
3: Yeah. People love it.
0: Yeah, it's been a lot of fun to pay attention to and check it out. So
3: you're becoming a soccer fan.
1: Yay!
3: Welcome.
4: It took a little bit, but...
3: Yeah.
1: We'll watch his daughter's soccer game, but we'll watch World Cup.
3: It's fun. I'm really enjoying it.
0: I'm not. I just I turned on the TV yesterday, and it was on, and Messi was playing, and I thought, here's the greatest to ever play the game. Mm-hmm. Let me watch him for a little while. I never got to see Jordan play live. I've watched him on TV a bunch, but... so I'm like, let me watch a little bit of Messi, and then right away he scored. I went, that's all I need to see. And shut it off right
3: after. You see why he's one of the greatest.
0: Yes.
3: If not the greatest.
0: He kicked that ball through 4 people to get in the goal.
1: Yeah.
0: It was unbelievable. So, congratulations. Hey, soccer.
1: Yep.
3: Ball and goal. Good.
0: Yeah. Gio, I went to Starbucks yesterday.
3: Oh.
0: And did not get coffee. I just got an iced tea. But I kind of was dipping back a little bit.
3: Yeah?
0: I was like, maybe I want a coffee.
3: No, Brett, you got to get out of it.
0: All right. Thank you. See, keeping me strong.
3: I wouldn't even go to Starbucks at all.
1: Yeah.
0: Well, I had to. I had to pick up, my daughter was at volleyball.
3: Cut that out too.
0: For her.
3: Those drinks are horrible for kids.
0: Well.
1: Oh, right. Yeah.
3: Yeah. You don't have to. You're choosing to.
0: Did somebody see his therapist this week?
3: I'm trying to turn over a new leaf.
1: Yeah. I saw a thing where a Crumble employee got in trouble for telling people how much sugar they put in their dirty soda thing, whatever. And they said people still want more sugar.
3: Yeah.
1: But I mean, it's so much.
3: Meanwhile, I keep going to Swig like every day.
4: Wait.
3: It's so good.
0: Swig is pretty good.
3: You got to find the right drink. There's some peach something drink. It's so good.
1: I've never had any of those. I've never had Swig. I've never had the Jeremiah's. I've never had...
3: Oh, Jeremiah's. I would pick that over all of them.
1: Yeah, I've never had any of those.
0: I forget that there's Jeremiah's right here now.
3: That's my home base of operations now.
0: The one... Well, no,
3: the one around Gun Highway.
0: Yeah.
3: Yeah.
0: I forgot. I went to that Kiki's breakfast place next door on Sunday. And I walked by and I went, oh.
3: That's my Jeremiah's now.
0: Mm.
3: It's right across from Texas Roadhouse.
0: Also, a lot easier to Uber Eats.
3: Yes.
0: Yeah.
3: Yeah. A little more convenient to get to, for me anyways.
1: How are they Uber Eats?
0: Good.
4: Expensive? All
0: right. Yeah, I don't know.
1: It's always expensive. No, but
3: I'm sure it costs double.
1: But I'm saying, like, a lot of stuff doesn't travel well. Those travel well?
0: Yeah, they put them in those little freezer bags.
3: Oh,
0: they get them,
1: I like it.
0: Yeah.
3: Did you guys see the big breaking news that came kind of late yesterday?
1: Hmm.
3: No more Chambo. For Coach Wood.
1: Oh, yeah, I did see.
0: What?
1: Yeah.
4: Yes.
0: What?
3: Chambo out.
1: Chambo out.
0: Freedom! What happened?
4: Yeah, Chad made a decision. So he will no longer be the head coach at Chamberlain High School. He will be the head coach at Freedom.
0: And
4: we are now Patriots.
3: Oh.
1: Yeah. Patriots.
5: USA. USA.
0: What were the deciding factors?
4: The biggest one, honestly, was Freedom is just closer to our new house.
0: Where is Freedom? I don't even know what that is.
1: New Tampa.
4: Yeah. New Tampa. Okay. Yeah. So it's closer to our house. And honestly, like Chad did look in Pasco, but there was just no coach openings in Pasco. And this... just happened to be available, and they got a new AD and a new principal, and they're trying to like turn their program around, kind of very similar with what happened at Chamberlain. So just
1: they got the guy.
4: Yeah, they found him.
0: I don't know how I feel about that.
4: Yeah,
1: I gotta tell you, I did a deep dive, Carmen. I was comparing Chamberlain with Freedom, and seems like Freedom checks every box. Like it's better for graduation. It's better for money there. It's better for campus. It's better for a lot of stuff.
4: I was going to say, it's a much bigger school. It was built in 2002, so it's newer.
1: Looks nice, yeah.
4: And I have
0: all those kids just sitting there waiting.
4: Well,
0: no coach.
4: So Freedom did not have a coach. You know what I mean? So those kids were waiting. And I will say Chad is working alongside the principal and some of the other, people at Chamberlain to get somebody hired because he did not want to leave them high and dry.
0: Mm-hmm.
4: And there is a good candidate. They just have to go through their process. And we hope he gets it because he would be a very good fit. He actually lives where a lot of the kids live already. He has head coaching experience, and he would just basically, he can relate to those kids a lot better than Chad could. Mm-hmm. So he would be a great fit, and hopefully, they take Chad's advice and hire him.
3: I asked Karma, I said, what the hell do I do with all my Chamberlain gear?
1: Oh, yeah.
3: I got my Chambo hat, and my t-shirts, and my sweatshirts, and my hoodies.
0: We expect you guys to reimburse us.
4: Okay. I'm pretty sure Gio has one free hat that Chad gave him, so let's calm it down. We literally have, four bags of clothes that we're going to, donate to the new coaching staff and kids. So they're
0: importantly, what does this mean for Coach Carmen?
4: The new setup, everyone at Freedom is very aware that I'm a part of the program.
0: Just so you know, my wife is coming in too.
1: Yeah, I gotta bring my wife.
4: Yes.
0: What's that, Coach?
1: I gotta bring my wife.
3: Oh, damn it.
4: I hate you guys.
1: Yeah, which one? Figure something out.
3: Which one is she?
1: Give her a whistle.
3: Can she run the concession stand?
1: Perfect. She can do nachos. She usually does one for them, one for her. So you're not going to make any money. You're actually going to lose money.
3: We need dogs rolling by kickoff.
1: Yeah.
4: You guys are jerks. No, they're actually very excited. Most schools are actually really excited when the wife is involved because it's like a family affair, and it means that, you know, Chad will be able to be there more, that he doesn't have to, you know, be fighting with me. He can concentrate on his job.
0: Mm.
4: And then I can also help work and take over some of the stuff, like with the parents, so he can just focus on coaching, and I can handle schedule and emails with the parents, so he doesn't have to, you know?
0: Wow, you guys got a plan.
4: Yes, and you know, the boosters, they've already been very open and nice, like he's met them, and that's one of the biggest difference from Chamberlain to Freedom is it seems like there's going to be parent involvement.
3: That's really, high school football, that's really make or break everything.
4: Right, which is huge. They already said, like, the boosters run the concession stand, so that's not something I'm going to have to do. They have people that, you know, they work with for meals and stuff like that. So there's just a lot of stress that's going to be taken off of Chad and myself.
0: You won't have to cook all the food.
4: Exactly.
0: Wow.
4: So, you know, like I said, Chad will really just be able to focus on coaching. And again, the biggest part of the move was it's just closer to the house.
0: I saw that on the thing, and I didn't understand what it was.
4: Oh.
0: The social media post.
4: Yep. So we are now Freedom Patriots.
0: Wow.
4: And yeah, we're very excited for the next chapter, you know, and hopefully everything works out at Chamberlain and at Freedom for us.
3: So. Wow.
1: All right. Is that your statement to the press?
4: That's you guys asked.
1: No, it's just the way we're very excited. And
0: when asked for comment, coach's wife said.
3: I follow all like the local high school sports news and stuff, and it was all over the place.
0: Was it really?
3: I saw it mentioned more than not just Chad and Carmen's post. I saw it mentioned throughout the some of the different news sites.
0: In the community.
4: All the county, all the football.
3: All the football stuff. It was like breaking news. I'm like, hey, I know that guy.
0: Wow. You didn't even tell us that this was coming.
4: Well, so the big thing was is like the paperwork will be like official today, but he got the phone call last night letting him know the paperwork.
3: It's not locked in?
4: Will be official. Well, no, like we...
3: Oh, no.
0: We ruined the whole thing.
4: He posted it last night.
3: Yeah.
4: But I couldn't say anything until he made a post. It's not my news. It's his news.
0: Yeah.
4: You know, so, but it was, you know, made official yesterday, and he's already been over there.
0: Well, you guys must have did it last night.
4: Work in his office. No, he's, you know, answering phone calls because he's also looking for coaches because that's the whole thing. Like the staff at Chamberlain was him, Ian Beckles, and myself. So, and
0: will Ian Beckles make it over to the new school?
4: I don't think so. It's
0: fired.
4: No.
3: Wow.
4: Chad told him, and just basically, it's too far for Ian to make it to. So, hopefully, he'll be able to come do some like camps or like day camps with the kids. You know what I mean? But he just won't be available to be involved.
3: Ian out.
0: So, you guys need me?
4: I don't think you.
0: No.
4: Personally.
0: I mean, I'm available. All I do is take naps.
4: I got you. But yeah, I mean, he is looking for coaches. So if anyone, you know, has coaching.
0: You don't know my skills.
1: You want me to work with the kickers?
4: Has coaching experience.
0: I'm going to work at the sitters.
4: Please reach out to Chad because, you know, obviously he wants to hit the ground running.
0: Yeah. All right. I'll reach out after the show.
4: Okay.
3: Beckles out.
0: Mm. You're not a.
4: Yeah, his choice.
0: Game time consigliere.
4: You know? Mm. Well, it's too far. And they practice in the morning, so that means Ian's getting up at 4 to get there. Like, it just doesn't...
0: No.
4: It doesn't fit his schedule at all. You know what I mean? So, I mean, being a coach, you have to be dedicated and also not get paid.
0: That's the thing. It's a lot of work. So there's no pay I'm not asking what he gets paid. I'm saying is there pay or no pay?
4: So there, football does get 3 stipends. They get a head coach stipends and then 2 assistant coach, usually for your OC and your DC.
0: But that can't be a lot of money, right?
4: It's not.
0: Yeah.
4: It's not at all.
3: No, anything in education, the hours do not match the pay in any form or fashion.
0: Right.
4: And most of the time, especially over at Chamberlain, like the stipends were just getting put back into the program because that was the only way to do it. You know what I mean?
0: The only way you could function.
4: Exactly. So
3: this is like Harbaugh going to the Giants.
0: Mm.
4: I don't know why. I don't know if that's...
0: I still can't understand why people become teachers. They're just it's such a tough job, and it's so underappreciated and underpaid.
3: Oh, because they love kids. They want to help kids.
0: Do they?
4: Yeah. I mean,
0: my daughter says she wants to be a teacher, but I think it's because it's the only job she knows.
3: My wife's been a teacher for 30 years almost.
4: Yeah. I tell her
3: all the time this was a horrible idea. And she says, yeah, but I enjoy the children.
0: Yeah.
1: I think there are definitely people like that, like your wife, that want to help children do stuff. But I also think there's probably people that are like, I don't know, I got a bachelor's degree. I could just teach, you know, or whatever you need. I don't know, like degree you need. Because they just give you, if you were a subpar teacher and just went in and taught from the book,
3: right?
1: You know, you get the plan and it's like, here, do this,
0: right?
1: You know, then there's people who go above and beyond and, you know, actually make a effect on the kid's life.
0: Yeah
1: because we all had teachers that, you know, there was some run-of-the-mill teachers that you're like, they never did anything, and then you have a couple of teachers where you're like, they were the good best ones.
3: Yeah, you know, and you still remember today.
1: Yeah, for sure.
0: Yeah, I kind of always wanted to be a teacher. They just didn't make enough money. And I just knew that would not be a good career for me in the long run.
3: Not everybody's motivated by money.
0: I know. I am.
3: We've noticed.
0: I am.
3: Yeah, I tell her all the time that she should not have been a teacher because I'm like, well, we would have way more money if you had gone into something else.
0: Right.
4: What about you?
2: Yeah, doesn't
4: you
2: she say
4: gone
2: the same
4: into
2: thing?
3: 100%. She tells me the same thing all the time.
1: Okay.
3: She's like, this is
1: and
3: a
1: And you're not even helping kids.
3: No, yeah. I'm not helping anybody.
4: You're not doing anything.
3: Talking to you jerks.
0: My wife started working and then got a promotion. She went from being a therapist to being the director of therapy.
3: Yeah.
0: And I was like, so that's it for me, right? I could retire now. I put in all these years. Your turn now. I want her to start bringing home bacon.
3: Yeah, I tell my wife when she's too smart to be a teacher. Like, she got through college in like 2.5 years.
1: Oh, yeah.
3: She had straight A's. She was top 10 in her class. Like, she thought about being like an attorney or something, you know, and she went with being a teacher.
0: She ruined it for you guys.
3: Mm. Like, she was done with, she went to Florida State and was done in like less than 2 years.
0: Wow.
3: Just flew through it, all straight A's, didn't even struggle, and it was like piece of cake. Yeah. You know, I barely graduated high school.
0: That's on my niece. My niece graduated at FSU early and then went to film school and graduated film school early. We're expecting great things out of that kid.
3: Right.
0: She better do something soon. Come on now. Anybody got any blowback after the show about the Johnny B. Drew stuff?
1: No, I didn't hear anything. Anything come up?
0: I did get a couple of texts.
1: Yeah.
0: Mo wanted to be very clear that he did not say anything about Johnny B. But he was like he was engaging in conversation with Drew, but he wasn't meaning to.
3: Well, so we all do.
0: He said him and Johnny are cool.
1: Oh.
0: Yeah.
1: Let's tell it to Johnny.
2: Yeah.
1: Well, tell us.
3: Yeah, what's Johnny say?
0: I don't know. Evidently the heat is between Johnny and JoJo. And I got to see what happened in the after show. Was it who?
2: It was a replay.
4: It was a replay because Johnny wasn't here.
0: But today he's back, right?
2: Yeah.
0: Oh, today's going to be good.
3: Mm.
0: A good drama filled after show.
1: Why is it between Johnny and JoJo? Isn't Drew the one that brought it up?
0: Yeah, but I guess Johnny thinks that Drew and JoJo were talking about him and that JoJo was engaging in it and didn't stand up for him.
1: I feel like JoJo is trying to like move it along, but, you know, still playing along kind
0: of
1: thing. I don't remember her saying anything bad.
0: I am the number one to be suckered into one of those things. I like all you guys, but if I walked into a room and they were like, let me tell you about Gio, I'd be like, yeah, let's talk about Gio. I'd dive right
1: it depends on who's saying it.
0: Yeah, that's true too. Yeah.
1: Depends on who's saying it.
0: So I don't know what the outcome is, but I'm interested in today's after show.
3: But JoJo does try to get along with everybody. She doesn't want to be in any type of feuds with anybody.
0: Right, but now her and Johnny got heat and they got to sit in a room together.
3: No.
0: So that's going to be weird.
3: Is she going to do that anymore?
0: Oh, I don't know. She said Johnny hadn't gotten back to her all week.
1: But also, it's kind of JoJo doing Johnny a favor by sitting in on the show. Because it's not like that's part of her thing. Like, she doesn't have to do that. She's not required to do that.
0: No, in fact, I think she's spread too thin. She's on too many shows.
1: Oh, okay.
3: But I think she also wants to be on the shows.
1: Right.
3: I know JoJo enjoys being on the air.
1: Yeah.
0: She should be on the air. She's so good at her other job that you know what I'm saying? Like, she's good at both sides of what she does. I think that ends up hurting in the long run. Because you don't want her to fall short on one side or the other.
1: And you don't want to lose her on one or the other, yeah.
0: I was thinking about this. I would take Dizzy off of Roger and JP's show. What is it now? JP.
2: JP.
0: Yeah. Mm-hmm. I would take Dizzy off that show. Too much Dizzy.
1: Yeah. And then just Dizzy with John Setting?
0: Dizzy with John, that's it.
3: Listen, I've been saying too much Dizzy for years, and everybody asks me what I'm talking about.
0: You just don't like this.
3: I just don't like this.
0: Punch up.
3: No. Oh, come on.
1: Monica's only on one show. Dizzy's on two. JoJo's on four. Two, at least, right? Because she does stuff with John Senning.
0: She does stuff with John. She does stuff with Johnny B.
3: She's like the utility player. She jumps in.
1: What's she do with JP?
4: She does the phones when Dizzy is out or Monica is out.
1: Oh.
4: And she'll do the phones for them.
1: Okay.
4: And then now she goes on Drew. So she's literally on every show.
0: What is she going on Drew's show for?
4: But she what? I mean, she was on Drew's show, and that's how we got that audio.
1: That's that's right. That's
4: so she literally is on everybody's show except for ours.
0: Too thin.
3: She'd probably be on ours if we gave her the chance.
0: We did give her the chance.
3: Yeah. Well, she drops. I know she drops her kid off in the morning. That's why she's not available.
0: We are the priority, Gio.
3: I agree.
0: We are the priority around here. Get through your head.
3: We said when Carmen leaves, JoJo's the first choice.
0: Well, not anymore, I don't think.
3: No?
0: No.
3: That's changed?
0: Yeah, because what do you tell her? She can't go on the other shows?
3: Well, at that point, yeah.
0: Yeah, but I can't do that. She's already got a foot in the other shows now.
3: Oh.
0: So, Carmen, you're safe.
4: Okay.
0: No.
4: Who's replacing Gio when he leaves?
0: Oh!
4: Yeah. Bring that up. Because we all know you're going to die before I leave.
0: Oh!
1: I got to be honest with you. After him talking about it, I think we have Gio's wife replace him.
0: Yeah. She sounds
1: smart
0: lovely.
1: And nice. And
3: definitely smarter than me.
4: Really good at her job.
3: Yeah. Very true.
0: Wow. Carmen, you remember we were talking about you leaving, like having a baby.
4: Right.
0: Not getting kicked off the show.
4: Not dying.
0: Not dying.
4: Like Gio.
0: Right.
4: Yeah. Exactly. Yeah. Well.
3: Thank you.
4: It's separate.
3: I'm really happy for freedom.
1: Not being on some bridge in Clearwater.
0: Holy smokes. All right. Friday, I'm going to be out at the, probably with Dizzy too, right? Because it's a
3: Senning show? Oh.
0: No.
3: Oh, yeah.
0: At Hooters. At Hooters and Brandon. And Monica's going to be out there. And we're going to be registering people to win a trip to see the Rays take on the Yankees in New York. It's all brought to you by our friends at Budweiser, and it's all going down this Friday, celebrating the big 250.
1: Yeah.
0: Big 250 birthday.
1: All-American summer, 250 pints.
0: Speaking of that, anybody got any plans for 4th of July?
3: No.
0: Because it's a Saturday.
3: Yes.
0: And we're off on Friday, the 3rd of July.
4: Right.
3: Yeah.
0: So what?
3: Most everything's closed, I think, on Friday, too.
0: Right. I feel like I should have some plans. I got nothing going on.
3: Yeah.
0: I feel like I should take advantage of having that extra
3: day. Yeah. I mean, you try to travel anywhere, it's going to be crazy. Mm-hmm. And if not already booked.
0: We thought about that. We looked at it last night, and I was like, I'm not going to go to New York or something for 3 days in the middle of 4th of July traveling. I don't know. Maybe I'll just go to Carmen's pool.
4: Oh, you can do that.
1: Yeah. Wear some Freedom High School gear.
3: Yeah.
4: You can get some. We already started ordering our shoes and everything like that.
0: Babe. Oh, man. Carmen's so excited.
3: Oh, man. You better hope he signs.
4: He already did. He got the go-ahead from his new AD.
1: That's not what Gio's seeing on the high school.
0: Yeah. Right on the board.
3: Has the paperwork been signed? Or are we
4: Gio
3: still just
4: doesn't know. Yes, the paperwork hearsay. Has been signed.
3: All right.
4: Everything's done.
3: That's all that matters.
4: It's official.
0: All right.
3: Perfect.
0: Congratulations, Coach Wood.
4: Yes.
0: And Chad, too.
4: Yes.
0: All right, let's take a break. When we come back, we got some stuff to give away. And I will tell you,

0: much pain.
1: I didn't even realize Hillary Duff was still a thing, and then I saw all the shows were sold out.
0: Oh, sold out.
2: I think she just came back.
1: Yeah, right. Really? Yeah. I was like, what? What year is it?
3: She has four kids, so she took a break, and now she recently just, like, she released a new song and has been doing interviews and stuff like that. So.
0: You know what she doesn't sing? Since you've been gone. Whenever I talk about Hillary Duff, that song gets stuck in my head, even though I know it's not her.
1: Mm.
0: So she's along those lines, though, isn't she?
1: The Kelly Clarksons?
0: Yeah. A lot of girls screaming.
2: Yeah, I don't think so. Kelly Clarkson's, you know, older and never really had, like, the young kid fan.
0: No, I just meant the sounds of the songs.
2: Oh, I don't know. I mean, yeah. I know that Kelly Clarkson is a superior singer, for sure.
0: Yeah, I just say, I'm saying the sounds of the songs are the same. Like somebody else writes
2: you,
0: them. And then
2: I
0: they
2: could
0: sing
2: not
0: them.
2: Tell you any of the Hillary Duff stuff.
0: Well, we got Hillary Duff tickets, and we'll give those away in the 8 o'clock hour, or Kanye, whatever you want. Mm. You can go with
1: that's quite the choice.
0: Yes, yeah. Yes.
1: Lizzie McGuire or Kanye West.
0: Or Kanye Hitler III.
1: Yeah.
0: All right, let's take a break. We got Sporkle. When we come back, it's the Mike Caltas Show. 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
5: Hillsborough and Pinellas County, both accident-free for your Tuesday morning commute. Right now, 275, 75, and I-4 looking very good. Toll roads in good shape, and no problems in either direction on any of the Bay Area bridges. I'm Monica with traffic.
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13: This is Fox 13's Valerie Mills from the Sky Tower Weather Center. Highs in the low to mid-90s with feels like temperatures 100 to 108 this afternoon. Isolated storms develop inland and south of I-4 this afternoon and evening, with clearing tonight and lows in the 70s to low 80s. A few more storms will be possible on Wednesday with highs in the upper 80s to mid-90s.
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0: 3 on the Mike Calda Show. It's 102.5 The Bone. There's a place in Oldsmar called Lobster Haven. It's really good. They sell seafood there, and they have lobsters, obviously. And you can eat there. But I just went there to get a gift card the other day.
1: Mm-hmm.
0: And it was around lunchtime, and they make lobster rolls.
1: Oh.
0: They had a lobster roll that was on a hot dog bun. The size of a regular hot dog bun.
1: Right.
0: How much is a lobster roll?
1: Oh, I would imagine that's probably going to be $12.
2: Oh, I would say around there. More, like 15 or 20.
1: Yeah, lobster is expensive.
3: Yeah, does lobster go for market price in some places? It's like,
1: yeah,
3: it'll be listed as market price.
0: Right, but it's just cut up pieces of lobster claw.
1: Yeah, but if it's a good clump on there in the hot dog bun, I'm going to say, you know, around $12, 12 to 15, somewhere in there.
0: It's $35.
1: Woo!
3: For the one sandwich?
1: Wow.
3: For the one sandwich. Oh, wow.
0: And I got to be honest with you, it was worth every penny.
2: Lobster's expensive.
0: Yeah, lobster is expensive. That's the thing. Carmen, I got it and I went, oh, that's a hefty price. And then I ate it and I went, that was worth every penny.
2: Right.
0: That was fantastic.
4: I appreciate the pairing of a lobster roll and a hot dog bun.
0: Yes. They do it right. They take the bun and they toast the bun and they butter it first. And they do it. I mean, it's worth Lobster Haven in Oldsmar. Good spot.
3: Joe has his hot dog bun every day.
0: Yes. Mm-hmm.
3: But it doesn't only have a hot dog in it.
0: No. He uses it as sandwich bread.
3: Yeah. It's just the hot dog bun is just a vessel for different things.
0: Right.
4: That's right.
0: What do you got today, Joe?
4: Today is chicken salad day.
0: Oh.
4: Yeah.
0: Do you make that chicken salad? Or
4: No, I get it from Publix.
0: Publix, yeah.
1: It's funny because that seems to be Joe's thing, is whatever's there.
3: Yeah.
1: So hot dog bun is what's there. That's what he makes sandwiches. Deodorant, whatever's there, that's what he puts
0: on.
1: Yep.
0: Right. Yeah.
2: But the hot dog bun, I got to say, because of the shape and size.
0: Perfect.
2: Perfect for travel.
3: Right.
2: Perfect
3: right.
2: for his pocket.
1: Mm-hmm. Yeah.
0: Do you remember in the 80s, pita bread?
1: Oh, yeah.
0: They used to have the round pita breads. You have to cut them in half and stuff the pita.
1: Mm-hmm.
0: And then you'd overstuff and it would break apart.
1: Mm-hmm.
0: Yeah.
1: Mm-hmm.
0: I'm with you, Carmen.
2: Yeah.
0: Hot dog bun, good vessel.
2: Yeah. That's right.
4: it's a good travel companion.
1: Hot dog bun, though, does change the taste of a sandwich because it's kind of like using the heels of the bread. You know?
4: Right.
1: Because it's all bun stuff as opposed to using the regular bread.
3: Like you said, peanut butter and jelly on a hot dog bun.
1: It's odd.
3: It is odd.
2: It's
3: an odd
2: thing.
4: Oh, I'll definitely do it. I'll do it tomorrow.
1: I feel like if I'm making peanut butter and jelly on a hot dog bun, I have to use more jelly to overtake the bunness of the bun.
3: You know, it also tastes weird is you take a slice of bread for a hot dog instead of the hot dog bun.
1: Oh, yeah.
4: That's a trailer park dog.
1: You've never felt more poor in your life.
3: My father.
0: Wait, say this to me again?
3: You take a slice of bread for the hot dog bun instead of an actual hot dog bun.
0: Fold it over.
2: Run out of hot dog buns.
1: You ever have a burger on white bread?
0: Yeah.
1: I mean, you might as well just move into the trailer.
3: My father-in-law always eats them on a slice of bread instead of a bun.
0: All right. A hot dog?
3: Yeah, it's just the way he likes it. And it does not taste the same.
1: You should have him checked out.
3: Yeah.
2: There's less bread. I get it. Less bread.
4: But if you use the heel, that would make it a little bit better.
1: Right.
3: Yeah. Right.
1: Much like my theory with, mm-hmm.
0: Is that what you call it, the heel?
1: Yeah.
0: The heel.
1: What do you call it?
0: The end?
1: Huh?
0: Yeah.
3: Yeah, I always heard the heel.
2: The heel.
3: Yeah, heel the bread.
0: Mm-hmm. Feels very similar to my heels.
3: Yeah.
0: Yeah.
1: You know what I've been crushing lately? The other day, I just was like, I want this, and I'm going to the store and getting it. I've been crushing tomato sandwiches. I love tomatoes so much.
3: Really?
1: Yeah. Oh, yeah.
2: I made one the other day. Delicious.
0: Yeah. A tomato sandwich.
1: Yeah.
3: Just tomato, or what's the condiment?
2: Mayo.
1: Cheese. Yep. Little cheese, lettuce.
4: Put a little oregano on that?
1: No, I do salt and pepper.
2: Okay.
1: Yeah. Mm-hmm. And toasted sourdough bread.
4: All right.
0: Well, I hate tomatoes, but I'm starving now.
1: So I love tomatoes so much, man.
3: Tomatoes
2: are very good for you.
3: Mm-hmm. Let's get breakfast.
0: I'll get breakfast today.
1: You know what else I made, Carmen, yesterday that's very good for you that has a lot of protein? Chicken thighs.
2: Oh, yeah.
1: That was your nickname in high school, right?
2: No.
1: Chicken thighs? No.
3: Jeez.
4: Okay.
0: All right, chicken thighs, what do we have to give away this morning?
2: Okay, so we have a lot of stuff.
1: Okay.
2: We have tickets for AEW Dynamite.
0: Okay.
2: Happen at the Sound.
0: Which, by the way, when that happens, before that happens, Big Show is going to come in the studio, who I guess is retiring with AEW, and he's going to stop by the show.
1: Mm.
2: We also have tickets for Post Malone and Jelly Roll, which is back on.
0: Okay.
2: Mumford and Sons.
0: Okay.
2: And Anthony Jeselnik.
0: All right. You got your choice of tickets. We'll play right now a little bit of Sporkle. Here we go. Are we up and running on Bone TV?
4: Yes, indeed we are, Michael.
0: Are we up on YouTube already?
4: Yes, indeed
0: right.
4: we are.
0: All right.
4: Confirmed.
0: Carmen is the keeper, Sporkle. Pap is your judge and scorekeeper. And I believe yesterday, who won yesterday?
3: Galvin.
0: Galvin won yesterday.
3: Galvin's going for three in a row today.
0: Oh, that is not good.
3: He's on a streak.
0: That is not good. All right, Carmen, what are we playing today?
2: Okay, today we're going to be doing Easy H Vocabulary. Okay?
0: Right.
2: I'm going to give you a definition. You're going to give me the words that start with H. Try and remember. These are supposed to be easy, so don't overthink it.
1: Okay. Right. Okay.
2: Your first one. A fine thread-like
0: hair.
2: Strand, Mike. A patty of ground beef.
1: Hamburger.
3: Of course.
0: He instantly regretted saying it.
2: A tool with a heavy
0: hammer.
2: Galvin. Good looking.
1: Handsome.
2: Galvin.
0: Carmen, you are really good.
1: It's unbelievable.
2: Thank you. A muscular organ that pumps
0: hamstring.
3: Heart.
2: Geo. The home of God.
0: Heaven.
2: Mike. Here we go. The back part of the foot.
1: Pump.
2: Oh, below the ankle. Galvin.
1: So funny.
2: A type of aircraft with one
3: helicopter.
2: Or two. Geo. An expression or gesture of greeting.
1: Oh. Hello.
2: Galvin. A person who is admired for courage or noble
1: Hero.
2: Qualities. Galvin. Extremely amusing and funny.
1: Humorous. Damn it.
2: Extremely amusing and funny.
1: Hilarious.
2: Hilarious.
1: Damn it. Why did I say humorous?
2: No point. And Pap, we are halfway there.
3: Oh, no.
4: Michael has 2 points on the board. Gio with three. And Galvin is your leader by two. He's winning with five.
2: Okay.
3: Mike, two. Activated.
0: I'm sorry.
2: We are doing Easy H Vocabulary.
0: I haven't stopped thinking about breakfast.
1: Deactivated.
3: No, activated. No. Activated.
1: Lobster roll.
2: All right, your next one. A large, thick-skinned, semi-aquatic African.
3: Hippo.
1: Hippopotamus.
2: Galvin.
1: Ooh.
2: The study of past events.
0: History.
2: Mike. A structure for housing bees.
1: Hive.
2: Galvin.
0: Mm.
2: A team sport in which players.
0: Hockey.
2: Mike. A sweet, sticky, yellowish brown.
1: Honey.
2: Pap.
4: That was Gio.
2: Gio gets the point.
1: Very good, Joe.
2: The horny part of the foot of an animal, Poof. Such as Mike.
1: Horny?
0: Yeah, you know.
3: Yeah.
2: The horny part? Yeah.
3: Hell yeah.
0: All
2: right. A piece of metal or other material curved or bent Hook. Back. Geo. A hard, permanent outgrowth, often curved and pointed, found in
0: Hook.
2: Pairs.
0: Oh.
2: On the heads of cattle, sheep.
3: Horn.
2: Geo.
1: Don't overthink it.
2: A forecast of a person's future based.
3: Horoscope.
2: Geo. And Pap.
3: Uh-oh.
2: We're on the last three.
4: Michael has 5 points on the board. Geo and Galvin are both tied. They each have seven.
3: Right. Hippopotamus!
0: I can still win this.
3: Activated.
2: All right, we're doing Easy H Vocabulary. Last three. Here we go. A hooved, plant-eating, domesticated mammal with a flowing mane and tail.
1: Horse.
2: Mike. To make a low, steady, continuous sound.
0: Hum. Oh,
2: Galvin.
0: You son of a biz.
2: And your last one. Describing a relatively high level of water vapor in the atmosphere.
0: Humidity. Come on.
1: Humid.
0: Come on.
2: Paper.
3: Hippo.
4: Your final score, Michael with 6 points on the board, Gio with 7, and Galvin is your triumphant champion today. He won with 9.
3: Woo!
0: So I would have lost anyway.
1: Yeah.
0: That stinks. It was close.
1: It was close. It's pretty good.
0: All right, Galvin, what line are you playing for?
1: I'll play for line 2, please.
0: There's nobody on line 2.
1: I'll play for line 4, please.
0: All right, good morning. Who is this?
5: Travis.
0: Travis, don't sound so excited, Travis. You just won.
5: I'm always excited.
0: All right. Congratulations, Travis. I'll put you on hold. Carmen will grab you during the break, and we'll hook you up with your choice of prizes. Thank you for listening, sir. He is on line 4, Carmen.
2: Got it.
0: All right.
1: Since Big Show is going to be coming in as our guest, why don't you guys cut a promo on how great I am at Sporkle? And you can do whatever character you want to do, you know.
6: 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I'm going to tell you about the greatest Sporkle player ever today. His name was Galvin.
3: I tell you what, you monkey's ass. Is Galvin good at Sporkle? It doesn't matter if Galvin's good at Sporkle.
0: I don't want to be a monkey's ass.
3: Oh, sorry.
0: There you go.
1: I like it. Right. I like it. Both pretty good.
0: What do we have coming up in news, Galvin?
1: Coming up in news today, did they know free ride and dirty loofah?
0: Oh.
1: Yeah.
0: Oh. All right, Galvin, as your news, in the 9 o'clock hour, we will talk to Ask the Dom to take your legal calls. In the 8 o'clock hour, your chance to win tickets. You have Hillary Duff sold-out tickets or Kanye West. 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Opposite ends of the spectrum. We'll be giving those away in the 8 o'clock hour. It's the Mike Calta Show. 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
8: Just one accident right now. It's in Hillsborough County in the Citrus Park area. Gun at Henderson Road. Crews on the scene there, so use caution. Pretty busy this time of morning, even busier now. Good news is major roadways, including the toll roads, all in good shape with no accidents reported. I'm Monica with traffic.
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0: It's 102.5 The Bone. Good morning, everybody. 800-771-1025 are our phone numbers. 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Friday, we will be out at Hooters in Brandon starting at 11 o'clock. I'll be out there. Monica will be out there. I assume Dizzy will be out there. We'll be eating chicken wings and drinking Bud Lights.
1: Yeah.
0: And I'll be registering you to win a trip to New York City to see your Tampa Bay Rays take on the Yankees. That is all going down this Friday at the Hooters for Liquid Lunch in Brandon. You coming? You're not coming.
1: No.
0: String me along.
1: Mm-hmm.
0: Toy with my emotions.
1: Mm. Brandon is, I love Hooters. I love chicken wings.
0: Yes.
1: But Brandon's like the one that's probably the furthest away possible.
0: She was just holding a pen while he talking. Just threw the pen.
1: Throw it, yeah.
2: You drive over an hour for White Castle. You're not going to drive.
0: That's true.
1: Yeah, you make a good point.
2: Yeah.
1: I can't argue that. All right, anyway, I'll see you there.
0: I will be out there this Friday starting at 11 o'clock right after the show. You want to do today, Galvin, your favorite thing?
2: You have to.
0: No, Carmen. We don't do that every day.
2: Favorite thing. My favorite thing?
0: What, favorite thing for you to make fun of me? I got to get my balls scented today.
2: Oh, yeah.
1: Oh,
2: yeah.
1: Geez.
0: My wife asked me to go to, what is the name of that place? Buff City.
2: Mm.
0: Buff City to get my balls scented.
1: For the laundry?
0: For the laundry, yeah.
2: Why don't you pick up some stuff for Joe, too? Scent Joe. He smells like Axe.
0: Yeah. He does smell like Axe.
3: I don't know. I don't agree with that. I mean, yeah.
0: You smell like 1990s Disturbed concert right now.
1: Oh.
0: Basically, you smell like Corey Cardinal.
3: Okay.
0: Cigarettes and strong alcohol. All right, ladies and gentlemen, it's time to check in with Calvin. He's got today's news.
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0: What do we have in news today, Galvin?
2: Today's top story, the United States waived sanctions on Iran for 60 days from Monday after the first talks under a peace deal with President Donald Trump, saying he will, quote, do what I have to do if Iran does not stick to its side of the agreement. Mm-hmm. Vice President J.D. Vance said talks with Iranian officials in Switzerland had laid a good foundation for a final peace deal, but Iran denied it had begun discussions on its nuclear program or agreed to invite International Atomic Energy Agency inspectors back to the country. A foreign ministry spokesperson said on Tuesday, Iranian officials had not held a meeting with the chief, Rafael Grossi, in Switzerland, and had no plans for the UN nuclear watchdog to inspect Iran's damaged nuclear facilities. The two sides are trying to build on the interim deal they signed last week after more than 3 months of war.
0: So I don't really know what's going on. Mm. So there was a peace treaty, and now there's not a peace treaty?
2: There is a peace treaty, but President Trump is saying that Iran has to stick to their side of it, otherwise he'll do
0: what
2: he
0: is their side, and what did we do? What was that whole war for? I don't really understand any of
1: money and oil, probably. They say because Iran can't have a nuke.
0: Right, but it's nothing. Nothing's been changed there.
1: I honestly can't keep up with it because the United States says one thing and then the Iranians say something else. And
0: right.
1: They say, we did have a meeting. No, we didn't have a meeting. The Strait's open. No, the Strait's not open.
0: Right.
1: Trump says, do this or else, and then nothing happens.
0: And nothing happens.
1: Yeah, so I'm
0: very confused.
1: Yeah. I'm very confused. Maybe that's the plan.
2: I was going to say, that's probably
1: everybody.
2: The idea, yeah.
1: If you just keep throwing stuff out there, eventually people have no idea what's going on.
0: But I'm not the smartest guy in the world, but I'm also not stupid, so I can't really understand if I'm not understanding this or if this is just not... doesn't seem to be adding up.
1: It's a lot of hearsay, I think.
0: Yeah.
1: One side says one thing, and the other side says, no, we didn't say that at all.
0: And nothing got accomplished.
2: The same people that write the Apple contract are writing this stuff. So
1: I think what it really boils down to is that gas prices going up is going to destroy the midterms in November, and that's what the Trump administration is worried about.
0: Yes, you're probably right about that.
1: But after all of it, that's what it's coming down to.
0: That's the ultimate test in
2: gas
0: prices.
1: Because people vote with how they're being hit in their wallet, and if their gas prices are still up come November, it's going to be very tough for Republicans when it comes to, you know.
2: This is pretty interesting. So Savannah Guthrie and her siblings, by the way, Nancy Guthrie, still missing.
0: Yeah.
2: Savannah Guthrie and her siblings may have known for a while that their mother is no longer alive.
0: Yeah.
2: According to a new report, they got a message on February 6th apologizing for Nancy Guthrie's inadvertent death. But the sender also suggested returning the body for an unspecified amount of money. Hours after Nancy was reported missing on February 1st, a ransom note from the same IP address asked for $4 million in Bitcoin for her safe return. Instead of sending the full amount, authorities sent, it was $4 million. What did they send? How much?
0: $2
2: million? $152. They sent $152 in Bitcoin to the address they were given, hoping the perp would retrieve it, which would have made them traceable, but they never touched it.
0: I wonder why $150. Just one Bitcoin?
2: Yeah, just some money to put in there to see whether they take it. And if they take it, they can trace them. Yeah.
1: The old bait and switch.
2: Yeah. So they're saying they may already know that she's dead. But also, you don't know whether this person's being truthful, whether they even have the mom or had anything to do with it. And you know.
5: But I think you can just assume because of how long she's been missing.
2: We absolutely assume that she's dead. What I'm saying is, this was
1: early on, wasn't
0: Second
1: it?
2: Yeah,
0: day.
2: This was no. This was 5 days after she went missing that they said she's dead. You know, but we, like I said, we don't know whether this person is really with the people that took her or killed her or who knows what.
1: I was reading some of this and I was thinking, for the Guthrie family, at what point do you move on? Like
2: it's hard to move on without the knowledge of a body. Yeah, without the closure. Like there's people that you know, kid has been missing for 20 years and they can't move on until they know.
1: But I'm not even talking about like emotion, like the practical stuff, like her home, her belongings, things like that. You know, if a parent dies, then, you know,
0: clean out the house,
1: the realities of death, you have to go and take care of that type of stuff. Like how do you move on from like the practical things you have to do when somebody passes?
0: You have to make that decision.
1: Yeah.
0: You have to make that decision to come out and say, hey, we got to move on.
1: Yeah. Like in your head, maybe you feel like there's still a chance, but you still have to, you know, you got a house sitting there with electric that's running and water and belongings.
2: Yeah, you get rid of all that stuff and you sell that house and stuff, and then she shows up three months later and you go,
0: we didn't know.
1: I can't even imagine
0: that.
1: Is
0: she married? Is her husband alive? Do we know about
2: this? I don't know.
1: I don't think so.
5: There's not been one thing mentioned about him, so probably not.
0: So she was
1: she obviously lived alone, yeah.
0: Yeah.
2: You know, that's
0: a sad, weird situation.
2: Yeah, that's like, whatchamacallit, Castaway. You know, he's gone for so long, and she gets remarried. And
0: and she's like, I thought you were dead.
2: That's so weird, right? I don't know. I don't see anything about her husband being alive.
0: Mm-hmm. Well, I got to tell you, it's still every day I think would tear the heart out of me.
1: Died in 1988. Heart attack. Yeah.
0: Oh, jeez. So Savannah Guthrie has to get up every morning, wonder where her mother is, if she's tied to a chair somewhere with a black and white TV in the background.
1: Yeah.
0: And puddles of urine everywhere.
1: That'd be torture. I'd want to just know.
0: Right.
1: So you can
0: almost wish she was dead.
2: But also there's a lot of people say that, you know, that even though they didn't want the person to be dead, at least now they have the knowledge and they have closure and they can move on with their life and stuff, knowing. The not knowing, I think, is what makes people go crazy and stuff. But also, think about this. Think about so many scenarios that you don't know. The person or persons, let's just say it was one person, took her, had her, that person died. What if that person died?
0: Yeah.
2: And then Nancy Guthrie died because that person died. And then you're never going to know. You're never going to find. Or that person killed her, buried her somewhere, and then they died. And now you don't have the knowledge of where she's buried.
1: And I imagine your brain just goes every dark place imaginable about how it happened, what, when.
2: Nancy Guthrie's in public. Let's say she's in public. She has to go to the grocery store. And she goes to the grocery store and some guy's looking at her and she's like, is that the guy that killed my mother?
1: Yeah.
2: Or is he looking at her because he knows that's Savannah Guthrie?
1: For real.
2: You know, and she's.
0: So this is like Natalie Holloway. Remember her? She went to Aruba. And she was missing, and all they wanted was closure from that guy who killed her, that Vandersloot guy. And then finally he admitted years later that he killed her, and at least they had some closure, even though, because imagine you're thinking your daughter is being sold on some sex market somewhere. You know?
2: Could be.
1: Torture.
0: Which brings me to this. I'm a little bit freaked out because my son is going to Puerto Rico tonight.
2: Okay.
0: By himself. Well, him and his friend.
2: Yeah.
0: Going to Puerto Rico and like not staying in the touristy area.
2: Mm.
0: Which makes me even
2: where are they staying?
0: I don't know, at an Airbnb in the mountains somewhere. Ooh. I know.
1: Yeah. Why? What's, is there just for some fun to do?
0: No, I think the kid that he's going with is going to do some work there.
1: Right.
0: And they're just going to do it there. I don't know why. I don't know what's going on.
1: Hmm. That's weird.
2: Send Tom with him?
1: Yeah.
0: I wish I could.
1: For real?
0: I wish I could. Hmm. That is, because, I mean, he's 19 years old, and he's a big kid, and I'm still nervous. And I had to have this conversation with my daughter last night and remind her she will never get to do this stuff.
1: Yeah,
0: too bad. Never get to travel alone. I don't care how old she is. It just doesn't work that way.
1: Yeah,
0: it's unfair. It's an unfair life. But I look at her and I go, clearly, I you're not going to be able to travel because I love you more. I'm just letting her know right out of the gate.
1: Yeah, of course.
0: Yeah.
1: Do you have like location stuff on him so you can see where he's at and stuff like that? Well, at least you got that.
0: Yeah, I mean, how good is that going to do? And it is just Puerto Rico. It's not like he's going to, you know, Honduras.
1: Mm.
0: Well, anyway,
1: is Puerto Rico safe?
0: I don't know.
2: I'm sure there's bad parts, just like anywhere else.
0: Puerto Rico is when Pete and I were trying to find a strip club, and all the Yelp reviews said, "Don't go, stabbings." So, who knows? You know where I want to go? I want to go to one of those crazy sex towns like Bangkok.
2: Yeah.
1: Oh.
0: Yeah, I don't want to do any crazy sex stuff. I just want to see it all.
5: I mean,
1: that's what they all say. Just like to visit.
2: It was a joke.
3: Just see them out.
0: No. Like, I'd like to go like to those crazy strip clubs where they do all the fun stuff and the ping pong balls.
1: I don't know. Spanish had some stories of the places he went to Amsterdam, and I don't want
0: to
1: see that.
0: Amsterdam doesn't do it for me.
1: Yeah,
0: I'd like to go to Amsterdam, and not for the sex, not for the red light.
1: Yeah, I've seen the same stuff.
2: I don't think you want to see a horse show or anything like that.
1: There's a lot of weird stuff going on.
0: Not the horse shows, but like those crazy, like Joe said, with the ping pong balls and the chickens and, you know, weird stuff.
2: Chickens.
0: I heard some stories.
2: Comedian Carlos Mencia on Monday pleaded not guilty to 12 tax-related counts alleging he failed to report $8.7 million in personal and corporate income. Mencia was arrested and charged last week. His bail was reduced to $50,000. He's due back in court on August 14th. Prosecutors allege that Mencia failed to file tax returns over a six-year period, resulting in more than $300,000 in unpaid state taxes. The case is first brought by Los Angeles County District Attorney's newly launched Business Tax Fraud Unit. Prosecutor Michelle Hennessy, who heads up the new unit, says since Mencia's assets have been frozen, it prevents those assets from being used to pay for his bond. It was also revealed in court that the comedian's home is in foreclosure. The family will take care of paying for the bond for his release.
0: Man, that is not a good spot to be in.
1: Yeah, his attorney said they like stormed the house, guns draw, bullhorns, all kinds of, you know, the whole nine.
0: Yeah, trying to prove a point.
1: Right, you know which I mean? He argues was very excessive for someone who's non-violent, non-drug, just, you know, some first-time offender tax fraud.
0: I find it hard to believe, and I'm not saying it's not true. I just find it hard to believe because I would crap my pants if I got a letter from the IRS that said, you owe this money, pay it or you're going to be in trouble. I'd be like, we got to pay this.
1: Yeah.
0: You know, we got to do something. I can't imagine I'd get 79 of those letters and ignore them all.
1: Yeah. But is that letter coming right to Carlos, or has he got a whole team?
5: Right.
1: And maybe somebody, hey, don't worry about it. It's fine. We'll take care of it. You know what I mean? You're like, oh, okay, no big deal.
0: Yeah, because the first thing I would do is call my accountant, and I'd say, hey, what do we do? And I'd take his advice. And if he says, don't worry, we got it handled.
1: Yeah, what do you think about it? Yeah.
0: Yeah.
1: And then you find out, then they storm your house, bust down the door.
0: Yeah, you told me got it handled.
1: And you're like, that guy told me I was fine.
2: Carlos on his laptop with TurboTax.
0: Yeah. I'm almost done.
1: That's crazy.
2: Yeah. Well, we'll see what happens with this.
0: I got to tell you, I know that there's a lot of you people listening. And you're like, ugh, I hate Carlos. He steals jokes. We like Carlos. He didn't steal a joke from me. And, you know, every time we try to talk to him about it, he has never shied away from the conversation. He talks about Joe Rogan. He talks about all this stuff. Carlos is just a nice guy who's funny on this show. And that's what matters to me. If you're good on the show, that's the number one thing to me. And Carlos is good on the show. So you could like him. You could not like him. But I'm interested to see how this whole thing plays out, and I hope it works out in his favor.
1: Also, Carlos is never one of the, you guys are too far, it's too early, I don't want to get up, I'm sold out. He always wants to come in, always super
0: in.
1: Cool.
0: Yep.
1: Yeah.
0: Never big times us in any way.
1: Just wants to come hang.
2: Yep. Same with John Reap. John Reap used to never
0: own. Oh.
1: All our friends are going to jail.
0: John Reap will take me to Bangkok.
1: They're all going to jail.
2: Oh, boy. In Brooksville. In Brooksville, a Florida man who claimed he saw the Antichrist moments before troopers say he lost control of his pickup truck and crashed into another vehicle on I-75 is accused of trying to steal a medical helicopter that landed at the scene to take patients to an area hospital. The driver, identified as Riley Furrer, faces three counts of resisting without violence and one count of burglary of an unoccupied conveyance. Jail records show that he was issued a $3,000 bond for the resisting charges, but he'll be held with no bond for the burglary charge.
0: He got more than less than Carlos.
2: Yeah.
1: Still a helicopter.
2: Yeah, smashed into the thing, saw the Antichrist, jumped in the helicopter, took off.
1: He used to do that in GTA 5 all the time.
0: Yeah, still a helicopter.
2: I mean, how are you stealing a helicopter? You cannot fly in a helicopter without any knowledge of flying a helicopter.
0: You just pull that stick.
2: Pull a stick? Yeah, you think?
1: We've seen it on television.
2: Have you ever seen, well, I mean, I'm sure you have. Remember that guy that stole the plane and then was talking to the tower and he was asking about whether the plane could do this? And they're like, no, whatever. And he goes, all right, I'll bring it back. He goes, I'm going to do a couple barrel rolls, see how this works out, and then maybe I'll land, whatever.
0: But he didn't.
2: No, yeah. What?
0: He threw it into a mountain.
2: Right. Yeah. He said, we'll see how it works out kind of thing.
0: No, but he committed suicide.
2: Right.
0: Okay.
2: He said, I want to try and do a couple barrels. Right. See how it works out.
1: Yeah, but
2: he did not land properly at all.
0: No, but he did the barrel rolls, and then he flew it into a mountain.
2: Okay.
0: Yeah, like he ended
2: it. He knew what he was doing. He knew. Not know what he was doing flying, whatever. He knew what he was going to do.
0: I wonder what that last second's like when you got the mountain coming and it's coming at you fast, and you do you feel anything? Does it just explode? Is it fire that gets you?
1: I think it's the end of The Sopranos. Just boom.
0: Goes away.
1: Yeah,
2: because if you're going at that speed into a mountain, the fire and all that stuff, but the impact is knocking you out, I would imagine.
0: I would hope so.
2: Yeah.
1: Well, the one girl they threw off the cliff, she survived the fall.
0: Oh, yeah. That's rough.
1: I'd rather just be dead on impact.
2: Well, that documentary about people jumping off the Golden Gate Bridge, every one of them said whenever the ones that survived said as soon as they jumped, they regretted it.
0: Yeah, instantly regretted
2: it. As soon as they were just like, no, but you know, what can you do? Time out? Yeah. You can't time out.
0: That gives me, like, that chills. Cold water. Yeah.
2: What are you using to wash whenever you're washing?
0: Axe body spray.
2: No. You're using your hands. You're using a loofah. You're using a washcloth. You're using something else.
0: Squeegee? I use my hands. I have liquid soap in a dispenser, and I use my hands. I don't use the loofah. I don't like the way it feels.
2: Carmen, hands.
5: I use the bar.
2: Joe?
0: I like to use Carmen's hands.
3: I have a washcloth.
2: Washcloth? Mm-hmm. Gio?
1: Yeah, combo of the hands and washcloth.
2: Mm-hmm. I go hands as well. It says if you're still using a washcloth or a loofah every day, you might want to stop. Your hands are the best at getting you clean in the shower. Dermatologists say washing with your hands is the safest and most effective way to clean your body. Your hands are less likely to irritate the skin. Loofahs can become a breeding ground for germs if they're not cleaned after every use. That can be especially problematic for people who have eczema, acne, or sensitive skin. Yeah. Washcloths get a little more love from the dermatologist, but they still come with a warning. They can provide a gentle exfoliation by removing dead skin cells, but using them every day may damage your skin's protective barrier.
0: I don't like the way a loofah feels on my body.
2: No.
5: Well, and just the germs it collects if you don't dry it properly.
2: Right.
5: And you don't have, like, a place and stuff. And, like, you can really only use it for, like, 2 washes before you have to throw it away. So it really does not make sense.
0: Gross.
1: I am a gentle exfoliator.
2: Yeah.
1: Yeah.
0: I like it rough.
2: My wife's soap is actually called Gentle Exfoliator.
1: Oh, is it really?
2: Yeah.
1: Oh, good.
2: It's a Dove soap that has Gentle Exfoliator, so it's got the little
1: pebbles in it.
2: Yeah.
1: The
0: little sandpaper.
2: Same stuff that you threw in your garage, Carmen. You guys in your garage and pool,
1: the epoxy? So.
2: Yeah.
5: No.
2: I use hand soap, whatever, but I do with my feet. I use, you know, how those old-timey bathtub scrub and brush things are? I have one of those hanging from my feet, and I get in there, and do that. Do you ever feel like you're maxed out on news because the majority of it is bad news?
0: Every day.
1: All the time.
2: Well, there may be a reason. It says our brains weren't built to be burdened by doom scrolling or, 24-hour news channels and stuff. A new study notes that humans evolved to pay close attention to danger, mostly clear and present threats. But in our lives today, that instinct is overwhelmed by endless supply of bad news from around the world. And it may seem like bad news overload is uniquely American, but it's not. It's a global struggle. Like, everybody deals with
0: it. Yeah, I bet more people elsewhere are dealing with worse news than we are.
2: Yeah.
0: You know, we're seeing it on the peripheral. They're actually living it.
2: Yeah, but it seems like, you know, it's bad, bad, bad, bad. And then they're like, look at this puppy riding a donkey. You know, they try to
0: scroll through Instagram.
2: Yeah.
0: Yeah. And see all kinds of weird stuff.
5: See, I change my algorithm when I'm like trying to stay off of it.
0: Right.
5: And stuff. So right now, because I'm also trying to like take a little sabbatical from drinking and stuff.
1: Oh. I think you just drank like yesterday.
5: Had like some drinks for Chad's birthday, you psycho.
1: I can still celebrate. Off the rails. I'm not judging, but what the sabbatical? Just start today?
5: Well, no, it started on Sunday.
1: Oh, okay.
5: So I'm a couple days clean, but it's really easy to change. So I started following a bunch of sober things. I listened to half a sober podcast.
1: Oh, Calvin said you were drunk when he called you.
5: Yeah, she called. That was Friday.
1: Oh, sorry, sorry.
5: Again,
1: it's sabbatical. I forgot.
5: Started on Sunday.
0: You listen to a sober podcast?
5: Well, I just did that to help change because it was connected to Instagram. So I followed it and I played like 5 minutes of it. But to help change your algorithm, because it's really, really easy to change your algorithm. And like I said, yeah. I followed like 5 sober coaches and stuff. And now literally every other post is how I stayed sober, how not to drink. But it also keeps me off of Instagram because I don't want to keep reading that stuff.
0: Yeah,
5: it's all the same. You know what I mean?
0: I like Instagram. I like just sitting there and scroll. I'd rather do that than watch TV.
5: Yeah, but see, I'd rather be more productive. I want to use my home gym and clean.
0: Yeah, I meant that too.
5: You know what I mean? Like, yeah. I'm just trying to get off my phone in general. So.
0: Right.
1: It's tough. They got to be locked in. They like, they like this stuff. Whatever keeps you on the platform the longest is what they're gearing towards.
0: Yeah. Older and naked women.
1: Yeah.
2: But also, everything's connected. You can mention something in a conversation that it shows up on your phone.
1: Yeah.
2: You know what I mean? Like everything. You can be on your laptop and look for new bike, and then on your Instagram, all new bikes are going to show up.
1: It's
2: pretty amazing.
0: Saturday, my wife is looking for a place that would sell Knicks championship shirts so she could buy one for her father for Father's Day.
2: Okay.
0: She's sitting next to me on the bed. I'm not even holding my phone. She's scrolling through, looking. I pick up my phone, every ad for Knicks t-shirt.
2: Yeah.
0: Every ad.
2: Yeah.
0: It's unbelievable.
1: I guarantee we'll get, now that Carmen talked about being sober, we'll get that on our thing.
2: I better not, Carmen.
1: Yeah.
2: Oh. I'll come over and put a funnel in your mouth.
1: You got sabbatical Instagrams coming your way.
2: I don't drink, but I also don't want sober podcasts.
5: But like I said, it's just one of those. It makes it a little bit easier because before, like last week, all of my stuff, I don't know that guy's name, but he's a pretty well-known podcaster. And he talked about having like 2 glasses of wine and how it ruined his week. And then from there, all of my stuff was, don't be a pussy. Just have a couple glasses of wine and get up and, you know, go to the gym and stuff. But then that's all that was on my thing because I watched that one clip of him talking about 2 glasses of wine ruining his life.
0: Ooh,
5: you know what I mean?
0: Who is this guy?
1: Stephen Bartlett?
5: Yes.
1: Yeah, the Diary of a CEO.
5: Right. Oh. But he talked about he had 2 glasses of wine and then for the next week, he didn't go to the gym. He wasn't eating healthy, and it just ruined his entire life. And everyone's like,
0: "Shut up, Steve."
5: Exactly. And so then from there, everything on my feed was, "You should enjoy some wine with your friends because you're making memories and da da da this and like you know." But that's how easy it is to change your algorithm.
1: Yeah, mine's like armless midgets dancing in the
5: room. Okay. I don't know how you get that. I get a lot of that too.
2: Gio sent me something the other day. Some lady with no arms and slapping around and stuff.
5: Wait, what?
1: Gallon's response, nope.
2: Yeah. So weird. I don't like it at all.
1: The video starts with just the woman's face. She's like, hey, how's it
0: going?
1: She's
0: normal and normal. Close,
1: and then pulls back and she's got no arms and legs. She's dancing in her living room. I was like, oh, man.
2: The NBA has not quite caught up to the NFL, but the NBA draft, the first round, happens tonight.
1: They
2: don't have quite the effect that the NFL draft
1: they
2: does.
1: Still waste no time.
2: Yeah.
1: Like, it's right away. It's like hockey. Right?
2: Oh, yeah.
1: Season starts right again.
2: It's happening. They're already making trades and stuff. I saw Giannis is going to Miami.
1: Oh, yeah?
2: Miami Heat, yeah, which big trade. They get him, and the Bucks get, like, 90 different things. I know Tyler Hero is going to the Bucks. There was a couple other guys, like their first round picks for the next like 5 years. It's crazy, all the different stuff. But if you're interested, NBA draft happening tonight. I did look to see where the Orlando Magic get to. No first round. No first round. Really? They traded that away a long time ago. Yeah. So no first round for the Orlando Magic.
1: I'm trying to be an NBA fan now.
2: Well, check it out. Get into it. Get into it tonight. Watch them in the NBA draft.
1: I'll be a Knicks fan.
2: Okay. World Cup fans from around the world are talking about the FIFA 15. Anybody know what the FIFA 15 is?
0: That is the 15 pounds that you gain from being in the United States.
2: Yeah. You better believe it.
0: To see the World Cup.
2: Yeah, all the people that are visiting from other countries to the United States are gaining about 15 pounds from all the food choices and all the different...
1: The free refills. That's a big one, is they're shocked that you get free soda refills everywhere you go.
5: Yeah. Well, did you see TSA had to put out an announcement like you can't bring ranch back or

0: No glitter eyeshadow.
1: Oh.
0: No dating NFL players.
2: Classy.
3: Isn't that like the whole reason you become a
1: junior? And they all do it anyway.
0: You have to be in full hair and makeup every day. Yep. Every day. You got to be full hair and makeup. You're ready to go.
4: So right. far, so good. I think this is good.
0: This really should just apply to women. This is... you can't be anywhere alcohol is served or attend parties.
1: Oh, that's crazy.
0: But that's like when they're as a
4: cheerleader.
0: I would imagine. You cannot miss rehearsal. You must say, yes, ma'am. You can't post proactive photos on Instagram. And you have to avoid spray tans with orange tones.
1: Oh, brother.
4: All right.
2: Yeah, they're very strict.
4: Ladies, write this down.
5: Sounds reasonable.
1: Just like Mon Venus.
0: Mm-hmm.
4: I like it.
1: Too fat, go home.
4: You want to get paid? You got to keep it right and tight.
1: That's right.
2: But they barely get paid.
4: I thought they got like a 500.
2: No, there was a bump last year.
1: Yeah, but you're a Dallas Cowboy cheerleader. You can parlay that into something else.
2: Well, now you can.
4: No, nobody cares.
1: Of course you can.
4: Right, I mean, who's the most famous Dallas Cowboys cheerleader?
1: Cheryl Turner.
4: Exactly. No, nobody cares.
2: No, but I'm saying like now because of social media, but they just lifted that rule because even before, like a couple years ago, they weren't allowed to use their social media as a platform to make money. Like that just like they just started lifting these rules.
1: Yeah, I mean like appearances and things like that. That's where they make their money. They're getting $50 a game or $100 a game, but then they're getting $500 to do an appearance.
2: No, their appearances fee is much lower.
1: No.
4: It should be.
0: This says the most famous Dallas Cowboy cheerleaders include pop culture icons like Melissa Rycroft, who is the season 13 Bachelor winner.
4: Oh, hell yeah.
0: And Sarah Shahi, a TV actress. I don't know who that is. Reality star Kashera Garrett.
4: Oh, of course.
0: And legendary director.
4: Legendary.
0: Yeah. Kelly Finglas and Judy Tremel.
1: Man. Legendary.
4: What a resume booster that cheerleader gig is.
0: Like, I can see... you know, Dallas Cowboy cheerleader, and then she's on The Bachelorette. That makes sense to me. But that's like the only thing.
4: Are you hiring Stephanie at the law firm because she was the Dallas Cowboys cheerleader?
0: Maybe.
2: No, maybe not at the law firm. Most of them go to be like choreographers or open their own dance studios and stuff like that.
0: Yeah, you know how much money there is to be made there.
4: Yeah.
2: Kids sports, a lot, actually.
0: Kids sports.
4: Cool.
2: Yeah. Dance studios for like girls.
4: Yeah,
1: what's that show? Dance Man's Moms?
0: Yeah.
1: I love that show. That chick makes money.
4: Yeah.
0: Abby Lee.
2: Yeah. I'm pretty sure she had some tax problems or something.
0: She may still be in jail.
1: Oh, really?
0: Or no, I think she got out.
2: She's in a wheelchair now.
0: Oh, is she really?
2: Yeah.
0: She's so gross.
1: The mighty have fallen.
4: If you went to the Dallas Cowboys game and the cheerleaders were not there, I doubt you'd even go, what the hell? Where's the cheerleader? Nobody would care.
0: I agree.
4: It sucks, but it's true.
1: Same way I went to a Jacksonville Jaguars preseason game and saw those cheerleaders and couldn't believe they let them on the field. They were the grossest girls I've ever seen in my life.
4: That's just Jacksonville in general.
1: Fat and skinny at the same time.
4: It's slim pickings up there.
1: Yeah, like head rolls, but skinny legs.
4: Yeah.
1: Yeah, it was gross.
4: A Jacksonville 10.
1: Mm-hmm.
0: I looked up Abby Lee Miller and it said, Abby Miller, not guilty of assaulting Dance Mom's mom or dance wife, whatever they are, dance kids. I don't know what the hell they are. I don't know what she's doing. Yeah, she went to prison, filed for bankruptcy, fraud in 2017.
1: Jesus.
0: Yeah, that's what she went to prison for. And she was in there for a while. Oh, if that's her now, she actually looks way better than she did. She's not skinny, but she's definitely in better shape than she was.
1: Right.
0: But I don't know. She may be in a wheelchair, like Carmen said. I don't know when this picture's from. No. Music mogul Clive Davis died yesterday. He was 94 years old. 94. Good long life. Just some of the people he discovered or worked with over the years included Janis Joplin, Bruce Springsteen, Kenny G, Whitney Houston, Carlos Santana, Aretha Franklin, Patti Smith, Alicia Keys, Kelly Clarkson, and tons of
1: Prince.
0: Others. Yeah. I mean, there's so many.
1: I don't understand, and I don't understand because I don't know, the hatred for Clive Davis.
0: Yeah,
1: I've seen so many people saying good riddance to him, and he's about time, and I don't understand. I don't know what he did that made people hate him. I know that is he Diddy related? Like, was Diddy like a protege of...
0: I don't know.
1: Because I saw a

0: couple of people mentioned Diddy along the lines, and I know that Clive Davis was bisexual like Diddy.
1: Right. He came out later in life and said that
0: So I don't know if Diddy got what he got from Clive Davis.
1: Let's see. Clive Davis played a pivotal role in Sean P. Diddy Combs' rise to fame by financing Bad Boy Records and mentoring him in the industry. Yeah. Mm,
0: so that might be where people are confusing and giving him the hatred.
2: I put it into AI, ChatGPT, why people hate Clive Davis. And the biggest thing that came up was the pre-Grammy party controversy with Whitney Houston. When she was found dead in the hotel upstairs, he still had his party downstairs going on.
0: Yeah, what's he
2: going
0: to do? Cancel the party? Get all those people there.
2: People found that to be very disrespectful.
0: I went to a Clive Davis party one time, and Prince performed. There might have been 1,000 people there.
1: Wow.
0: And Prince performed, and it was amazing. And then after the party, I was roaming around, and they have a lot of like pipe and drape to cut off the room.
1: Right.
0: And I was walking away from the bar, and the curtain opened. And Prince walked through, and we were face to face. And I went, wow. And I shook. I didn't even know what to say. I went, oh, wow. And I put my hand out and shook his hand. He's like, nice to meet you. And I went, nice to meet you, too. And I just shook hands with Prince.
1: That's crazy.
0: And it was like one of the greatest things. And I just walked away and left him alone.
1: Yeah.
0: I didn't want to bother him.
1: That's probably the best thing to do.
0: He was very nice. He smiled at me, and he was very nice to me. So, yeah, it was him and somebody else. And I wouldn't have said anything to him if we weren't just like surprised face to face.
1: Right.
0: And it was just a nice moment. And he was very nice and didn't blow me off or anything.
2: Yeah. A lot of Diddy stuff.
0: Yeah. Diddy, right?
2: And he pivotal in backing Bad Boy Records in the early 90s. In light of serious criminal investigations, he still kind of backed Diddy. And I think that's why people are angry.
0: Mm. All right.
2: He had a feud with Kelly Clarkson. She said that he used to bully her.
1: It doesn't matter. It doesn't matter how much good you do or how many people you discover. If you do one bad thing, you're done.
0: Yep.
1: It's over. Well, listen, I don't know. He may have done a bunch of bad things, but I'm saying, like, is there anybody that's good anymore? Carmen, can you name anyone that's good?
3: Taylor Swift.
0: True. Yeah.
3: That's really it.
0: Can't think of anything bad that Taylor Swift did.
1: Yeah, right. Taylor Swift's pretty good.
3: But also, if you do one bad thing, more than likely, you did a bunch of bad things. You know what I mean?
1: Oh, yeah.
3: And maybe it's not as bad as what Weinstein did, but like using your position of power, you know, is still frowned upon.
1: Mm. Well, good luck, everybody. See what happens. we talked about this because it happened during the show yesterday. Former Federal Reserve Chairman. That's a lot of F's. Alan Greenspan died of complications from Parkinson's disease. He was 100 years old.
0: Good for him.
1: Yeah, and Ian Beckel's got some points for that one.
0: Yep, 100 years old, you know.
2: 194. See, people are making it.
0: We got time.
1: Super rich people are making it.
2: Super rich people in good shape are making it.
3: Yeah. There's still just regular people who make it.
1: Yeah.
3: You know, it's really about your genetic lottery and how well you take care of yourself.
2: Mm-hmm. Damn it.
4: Yeah. Not looking good for you,
0: too. Way to ruin it.
1: Well, you may be sad about that, but I do have some good news for you.
0: All right.
1: Ice Cube and Nia Long are reuniting for another Are We There Yet sequel.
2: Thank God.
1: Yes, it's called Are They Gone Yet?
2: I was just thinking, it's been too long.
1: Come on, Cube.
0: So
1: what are we doing?
2: I can't think of anything else. Like, he's funny in movies, but there's no other ideas to come up with.
0: I think that's money.
2: Yeah, I guess.
0: You know what happens is they go, this one was a huge success. Let's bring everybody back for the next one. And then they go, I'll do the next one, but it's going to cost you. And then the third one, they're like, I'm not doing the third one. And they're like, we'll pay you 3 times the amount. And all right, I'll do it. Yeah.
2: If it makes money, then they're like, whatever, I'll take the paycheck.
0: Yep.
1: Yeah, Shane Gillis was talking about the big Riyadh Comedy Festival, and he said that they came to him, and he said, no, I'm not doing it. And they came back to him and offered more money, and he goes, no. He goes, don't. I'm not going to do it, whatever. He said they offered him so much money, and he was like, please stop. He goes, I don't want to do it, and you guys are going to make me do it. I mean, you think about it. Like, if everybody else, you know, in the industry is doing it and stuff, and you're, like, holding out, and you're trying to be good, but they're like, hey, listen, we'll give you. And they were paying, like, crazy.
2: Oh, I'm sure.
1: For that, you know.
2: Probably more money than he'd make in a single night.
1: Yeah, yeah.
0: Oof.
1: And he's like, please stop.
0: It's hard to turn down.
1: Joe, I think this is one that's you're going to be excited about.
2: All
1: Devo,
2: right.
1: And the B-52s are launching a co-headlining tour.
0: That's four songs right
1: there. In September, four songs. They're going to be over at the BayCare Sound in Clearwater. They'll be there on August 27th. Or you can go see them over in Orlando at Hard Rock Live Orlando on August 30th.
0: Love Shack, Rock Lobster, Whip It, and maybe one more.
1: Yeah.
0: Right?
1: Yeah.
0: Well, am I wrong?
4: I mean,
0: don't try to give me extra Devo songs. Whip It.
4: All right. You're right.
0: Yeah.
4: You are correct.
0: Whip It, Love Shack, Rock Lobster, and maybe one more. Yeah,
4: I can't think of anything else.
2: You got one of those dumb hats, Joe? Like the bread? No.
4: The flower pot?
2: Yeah.
4: I don't have a flower pot.
0: Not anymore. Not since the 80s.
4: No, definitely not.
2: You wore that in your life at some point, though.
4: No, I didn't.
2: No?
4: No. Right. My aunt did give me a Michael Jackson jacket one year, though.
0: You know, the red one.
2: Yeah. I remember when everybody had the gloves.
0: Was it Thriller or was it Beat It? Zippers or?
4: Zippers, black leather.
0: Beat It.
4: Black and red leather.
0: Beat It. That was Beat It.
4: Yeah.
0: You were hot. Gloria Peterson had all the red leather jackets in my school, and then my brother had the one that you buy at the flea market that was like pleather.
2: Yeah.
0: Yeah, he had a black and white pleather Thriller jacket.
2: I remember kids wearing the glove.
0: We all wore the glove. We got our glove from my Aunt Lena, who had psoriasis on her hands, and she used to wear the glove. And she,
5: oh, no.
0: We were like, can we have your gloves? So instead, she had scabby hands, and we wore our glove.
2: Worth it.
1: Did you wear parachute pants?
0: No, I never had parachute pants.
2: I had parachute pants. I had parachute pants, too.
4: Leg warmers, you ever wear any of those? No?
0: No, we're men.
4: All right. Yeah. I was just asking.
2: Leg warmers.
1: Kiss a guy? You ever kiss a guy?
2: Just asking.
1: So Devo, Whip It, and then, the cover, the Satisfaction that they did.
0: Yeah, okay, then we'll give that to the fourth song.
4: Working in a Coal Mine, that's another one.
0: No, stop it.
1: Well, all covers.
4: I mean,
1: other stuff.
2: Yeah, covers don't count.
4: Okay.
1: Well, you can go see him, Joe. Have a good time. Enjoy it. Speaking of bands and music and stuff, I have some new music for you guys.
0: Wow.
1: And I'm not even going to make you guess or anything. Right. I'm going to tell you what this is. So Waylon Jennings' son, Shooter, has been making sure that unheard songs from his dad's vault see the light of day. The upcoming second installment of the three-part archival project is called Diamonds, and the title track was just released this week. It was recorded back in December of 1978, and it features the late, great guitar player Glenn Campbell on guitar. Will you like the song Diamonds by Waylon Jennings?
0: No.
1: No, you're not going to like it?
0: I'm not a big Waylon Jennings fan.
1: Yeah?
0: I like Shooter Jennings more, to be honest with you.
1: Joe, you think you'll like it?
4: I'm not really that much of a country fan, but I don't think it's going to be terrible.
1: Okay.
0: Yeah, that's how I feel.
2: No, it'd be horrible.
1: Carmen, any idea who Waylon Jennings is?
3: Awful.
1: Oh, all right. Well,
3: I have no idea.
2: No idea. Awful.
1: Take a listen. Might change your mind. Here we go. Diamonds.

0: I don't think it sucks, but it's like Joe said, it's not my thing.
1: It was funny in the beginning of it. He goes, there's like a intro that has them talking because it's just, you know, recording that they didn't produce and have all done and everything. And he goes, one, two, come in when you want to.
2: Wait,
1: well, there you go. New music from Waylon Jennings, 1978.
0: Yeah.
1: Diamonds. Olivia Rodrigo, she's huge, right? Oh, everybody loves Olivia Rodrigo. Well, she is launching a female-centric music festival called Daisy Jane Fields. It goes down August 29th in Irvine, California. The bill includes, so far, Chapel Roan, Stevie Nicks, Karen O.
0: This is a good one.
1: Yeah, and a bunch of other ones. Okay. I mean, you know, she's popular, so she's going to get a lot of good artists.
0: Yeah, but I mean, you're getting Stevie Nicks. That's a huge pull.
1: Yeah, Chapel Roan. I do not know Karen O. Do I know Karen
0: O? I do not know Karen O either.
1: Carmen? Karen O?
0: I imagine K-pop Jason knows her.
1: Mm. Well, yeah, that's going down on August 29th in California. Ozzy Osbourne's bat throne from his final show is going on display at a museum in England. So if you want to go check out the thing. I thought they were going to sell it. I was like, oh, you can't sell that.
0: Yeah, put on the Rock and Roll Hall of Fame.
1: Yeah, yeah. That's well, it's going to go on display in England, but they may wind up getting a hold of it. Hard Rock may get a hold of it. You know, true, yeah. Never know. I'm amazed at the stuff that they have.
0: Yeah.
1: I'm amazed at the stuff that they have.
3: Yeah.
1: And what are you doing? If you're an artist... Like Alex Van Halen's drum set. When you come down those back escalators, that drum set with the mirrored, you know, is there? Does he loan that to them? Does he give it? Do they buy it from him?
0: They either buy it from him or from a charity auction. A lot of times they'll buy stuff from auctions and stuff. And then, you know, or sometimes they'll be gifted or they'll ask them for something for the Hard Rock.
3: It's crazy. There's a lot of Hard Rocks, you know, not only the restaurants, which are everywhere filled with stuff, but the two major casinos.
0: Yeah.
3: You know, they're building a Hard Rock in Vegas right now with a big guitar that shoots up where the,
0: you ask most artists today, hey, can we get something for the Hard Rock in Vegas? They're going to give you something.
3: Yeah. But there's a lot of stuff.
0: It's going to be on display in the Hard Rock.
3: To fill all those places, you got to come up with a lot of stuff.
0: That is one of my big regrets that I asked John Fontana, who used to run the Hard Rock, if he would hang a Pitbull toddler guitar above the urinal in the bathroom.
3: Yeah.
0: And, or even below the urinal so people could pee on it, you know? And he said that if we gave him a guitar, he would hang it in the Hard Rock Cafe, and I never did it.
3: Oh.
0: I just felt it. I felt we didn't belong there.
3: Oh, you got to.
0: Now I wish we would have done it.
3: 100%.
0: Because now I could show my kids and stuff, but we did not. That would have been smart.
3: It's a missed opportunity.
1: Next time we go, just hang one.
0: Just hang one in there.
1: Just walk in there and hang one.
0: Yeah. They have at Chewy's up in Wesley Chapel, they have... a bunch of pictures of framed pictures of dogs on the wall.
1: Mm-hmm.
0: And I always want to take one of Mabel and just drill it into the wall.
1: Yeah.
0: Put it up there.
1: Yeah, there's people that do that. They'll go into like a Cracker Barrel and hang a picture of them in there. And, you know,
3: I think those are all local dogs. Like when the place is first opened, they put out a call for pictures and then they put them up there.
1: I still laugh because, you know, I post pictures of my dogs and stuff and some company reached out that makes collars and they were like, we want to have your dog do this and blah, blah, blah. And basically what it was is you get a collar without paying for shipping or something, whatever. And my wife was telling everyone that our dog was going to be a model.
3: Influencer dog.
1: I go, that's not what's happening.
3: Yeah.
1: Well, finally news. We have World Cup going on, which means people from all other countries are coming over to America. England, a lot of people from England over here because they love soccer. Well, BuzzFeed just put out an article that's making the rounds because it's highlighting some of the most ridiculous British phrases that Americans can't believe are real.
0: Okay.
1: So I will give you the phrase and then you tell me what you think it means, you know, to us.
0: Right.
1: Like, this is a British phrase, but what does it mean? Bob's your uncle.
0: Bob's your uncle.
3: Bob's your uncle.
4: There you go. That's what it is.
1: Okay.
4: Yeah.
0: I have no idea.
1: Bob's your uncle. He says, there you go. There it is. Yeah. Anybody else?
0: So you'll say something to me and I'll go, oh, Bob's your uncle.
4: No. It's more like, you move this thing over there. And once you get there, Bob's your uncle.
0: Oh.
4: Like that.
1: It says, Bob's your uncle. It means just like that.
0: Just like that.
1: Yeah. So like you put a cake in the oven, you set the thing, whatever.
0: And before Bob's your uncle.
1: 30 minutes later, Bob's your uncle.
0: Got
1: yourself a cake. Yeah. You can also use Fanny's your aunt.
4: Bob's your uncle.
1: Makes more. What about takes the biscuit?
0: That is like you're the winner. Like that's the one we choose.
1: No.
3: First place.
1: No. Takes the biscuit it's like saying takes the cake, but in a negative way.
0: Oh.
1: So it's usually to show frustration.
3: Oh, Joe really takes the biscuit.
1: Yeah, yeah.
0: I've seen Carmen Naked.
4: Wait a minute.
0: What else Carmen Naked take? Really takes the
3: I'll
0: biscuit.
3: Take yeah.
0: No, I'm just practicing.
3: Yeah, she's known to take the biscuit. Yeah.
1: What about gone completely doolally?
0: Gone crazy.
1: Losing your mind, yeah.
3: Doolally.
1: Doolally.
0: Yeah, you get a little doolally up in there.
1: Yeah. Taking the Mickey.
3: Oh, drink. Yeah.
0: Take a drink or a drug.
1: No.
3: Taking a cigarette.
1: No.
4: Passing out or going to sleep.
1: No.
3: Taking the Mickey.
0: Taking a dump.
1: Carmen, taking the Mickey.
2: Taking the Mickey. Taking the, you know.
4: Going to Disneyland.
1: Taking the Mickey or sometimes taking the Mick. This means to make fun of someone or someone's crossing the line.
4: Yeah. Well, you're taking the Mickey, huh?
1: Mm-hmm.
4: I see you, Gio.
0: You're so
4: you take
0: Kramer,
4: the Mickey
0: Joe.
4: All the time.
0: Joe is say, so Kramer, yeah.
3: For some reason, you can say any of these and they sound 100% natural.
1: What about spent the weekend at Her Majesty's pleasure?
4: Oh, that's when you were in bed all weekend with your girlfriend.
1: Okay.
3: That means you're sleeping around.
1: Slipping around?
3: You're cheating.
2: Spent a lot of money.
1: Spent a lot of money?
0: Spent the weekend at Her Majesty's pleasure?
1: Yeah.
3: Oh, that's a good one.
0: Joe, say it.
4: I see you really spent the weekend at Her Majesty's pleasure. No? I don't know.
1: I can tell you in America how we say it.
0: Okay.
1: He went to camp for a little while.
0: Oh. Went to jail.
1: Going to prison, yeah.
3: Really?
1: Going to prison, yeah. About as useful as a chocolate teapot.
0: Not very useful.
1: Yeah.
3: Yeah. I mean, you're garbage.
1: Yeah, yeah. Brass monkeys.
3: That funky monkey.
0: Brass monkeys.
1: Yeah. When somebody says brass monkeys.
0: Got big balls.
1: No.
0: Got a good set of brass monkeys on you.
3: Like I gave them the old brass. Like, what's the, they give you the context at all? Like, how you would say it?
1: Give it away. That would give it away.
4: Okay. You kicked him in the brass monkeys.
3: Yeah. That guy's a real brass monkey.
1: I can tell you this. It refers to weather. How about that?
3: Okay.
0: Weather.
1: Yeah. Brass monkeys means?
0: It's raining brass monkeys?
1: No, not raining.
4: It's lightning.
1: Nope.
3: It's snowing.
1: Well, basically, hailing? It's cold outside.
0: Oh.
3: Oh.
1: So if you walk frask. Outside and it's cold, you're brass monkeys.
0: Oh, brass monkey.
1: Yeah.
3: Got the old brass monkey
0: going
3: on.
0: Frask monkey.
1: Frask monkey. What about throw a wobbly?
0: Throw a wobbly.
3: That's take a drink.
1: Take a drink, throw a wobbly. No.
0: A shot? No.
1: No.
4: Throw a wobbly. You're deliberately spoiling the game. You're throwing the game.
1: Mm, no.
2: Throw up.
1: No. It's funny, when I first read it, I thought throw a wobbly was a frisbee.
3: Oh.
1: But no, that's not it either. Throw a wobbly is if you throw a temper tantrum, you're throwing a wobbly.
0: Oh, don't throw a wobbly.
1: Yeah. Mm. It's a little kid.
3: A lot of sporkle wobblies.
1: What
0: you
1: about
0: keep throwing a wobbly, I'm going to put you outside in the brass monkeys.
1: Yep. And the final one is full of beans.
0: Full of crap.
3: Oh, yeah. Lying.
1: No.
3: No.
1: I think that's America. We say, yeah, oh, this guy's full of beans. That means lying, whatever, but not British talk. It's full of beans is
4: you have a lot of money.
1: No.
4: Full of beans.
1: No.
2: Full of gas.
1: No. Well, maybe kind of that part of that, Carmen, whatever. Full of beans means you're full of energy.
0: Oh.
1: Yeah. Okay. Well, this guy woke up full of beans.
2: I like
3: really?
2: It.
1: Hey, he's throwing a wobble, ain't
3: hey,
1: it?
3: Hey, full of beans, are you?
1: Yeah.
3: In a majesty's pleasure.
1: Yeah. Ah, brass monkeys. Why are you taking the Mickey?
0: Holy cow.
1: Well, there you go. Now you can talk like you are from Britain.
0: There's a lot of things I didn't know.
1: Yeah. No, me either.
0: I wonder how real those things are.
3: Yeah.
0: Like somebody, we said them to somebody from England if they know.
3: Yeah, like, we even said that.
1: If there's somebody, yeah, if there's somebody, English person out there listening, and you can verify or
0: throw
1: say
0: a
1: no.
0: Wobbly at us.
1: That's a real Bob's your uncle.
0: Yeah.
1: Well, there you go. That is it for news.
0: All right, Galvin, thank you. We must take a break. In the next hour, we have tickets to give away to see Hillary Duff. That show is tonight, and it is sold out. And I've got your tickets, either that or Kanye. You'll get to choose which show you would rather go to. We will do that this hour, but we must take a break right now. It's the Mike Calta Show. 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
6: Pasco County has an accident eastbound State Road 54. It's near the Suncoast Parkway. It's got two left lanes blocked. And in Pinellas County, still working on a wreck southbound US 19 at Alderman Road. It's in the clearing stages. Still seeing big delays. I'm Monica with traffic.
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0: It is 8:05 on the Mike Calta Show. It's 102.5 The Bone. This Friday, I will be at the Hooters in Brandon starting at 11 o'clock along with Monica and probably Dizzy. They will be broadcasting live on the JP Show. I will be down there hanging out, stuffing my face full of wings, and giving somebody an opportunity to go see the Rays take on the New York Yankees in New York, courtesy of our friends at Budweiser. That's going on this Friday at the Hooters in Brandon. We will see you out there starting at 11 o'clock. I'm looking forward to that. Gio will not be there. But if he was, he'd be eating blue cheese.
1: I love Hooters.
0: These are the things I learned about the show today.
1: Are you going to you going wings or salad?
0: These are important questions. Probably will go neither.
1: Really?
0: Yeah. I mean, maybe, I don't know.
1: Why?
2: Soup?
0: No. I don't think I'm going to. I don't know. Maybe. It depends. When I get there, if I'm starving and it smells good, maybe I'll get a little. I can't eat bone-in wings at one of those events because they're too sloppy.
1: Yeah, that's a lot.
0: And I got all these people staring at me, and I'm just blue cheese and wing sauce on
1: me.
0: Yeah, that's the whole point of them. No, I didn't think about that.
1: It's a bad look.
2: Hey, Mike. Oh, come on, man.
1: Blue cheese on me.
0: So I will probably go to the naked
3: boneless
0: wings. Yeah, and eat them that way with a fork and a knife.
1: Just suck the fun right out of everything.
0: Yep. I'll tell you what, I might get them breaded just because you inspired me.
2: And bone in. No, I'll probably go breaded.
0: Yeah. With extra blue cheese.
2: Just go out in your car. Take a little break and go out in your car and wail on them.
0: This is the conversation we had last night. Okay. What do you want to do for dinner? What do you want to do for dinner? Well, we're going to be out, so we might as well just go get something. Do you want sushi? Maybe. That'll work. Okay. 5 minutes later. I mean, I'm just going to say this. I would eat dumplings again.
1: Oh, yes.
0: Shot down. Dumpling shot down.
1: Oh, why?
0: Man, it's dumplinged out.
1: That's unfortunate.
0: Yeah. It just hit me for a second. I was like, I would eat dumplings.
1: Even after the face burn, you'd still go right back to the dumpling well.
0: Well, I did. I went the next day.
2: Oh, that's right. He knows now.
4: Yeah. He knows how to
0: wait. I ordered something different.
2: Oh, really?
0: No more soup dumplings, Galvin.
2: I didn't know whether maybe you pull the thing out, whatever, and you give it a little poke.
0: Those are pockets of lava.
2: Hot out.
0: It was. I'll tell you honestly. No kidding. That was some of the worst pain I've ever felt in my life. Like at the bottom of my feet hurt. I felt it everywhere.
1: Jeez.
0: Yeah. For those of you who don't know, I ate a soup dumpling, unaware that there was molten hot soup inside the dumpling. I thought soup dumplings went in soup, not soup in the dumpling.
1: Yeah, I would think that too. I'm not very experienced in dumplings, so yeah. I could see how that'd be confusing. Yeah.
0: So the next day, I learned how to order different dumplings. So I'm a pro now.
4: But you got the soup dumplings. They're so good. If you go on Instagram, there's people that will teach you how to correctly eat soup dumplings.
0: Oh, really? What did I do wrong?
4: So you're supposed to put the dumpling in the spoon.
0: Yeah.
4: And some people, they'll even put a little vinegar in the sauces in the spoon first.
0: Right.
4: And then you put the dumpling in the spoon, and then you poke a hole in it and let the liquid drain out.
0: Into the spoon with the vinegar?
4: Into the spoon with the vinegar so it cools off. And then you can either, slurp the soup or eat it whole. But that way, the liquid cools down because it's no longer inside the bubble.
1: That's a lot of work, it seems like.
4: Listen, I got Aldi has like soup dumplings, and when they have them, I stock up on them because they are so amazing.
0: How does one make a soup dumpling at home?
4: Well, so these are just microwave. You just put them in the microwave, but then you cover them some soy and some chili crisp, and
2: could you just eat the soup dumpling whole, swallow it, and let the hot burst in your stomach?
0: That's what I tried to do because they said it was hot, but the outside wasn't that hot, so I figured I'll just swallow the whole thing, and that didn't. Once I took a bite and it spilled out over the top and immediately ripped the skin off my lip, I knew I was in trouble.
2: I wonder if you could swallow the whole thing whole, whether once your stomach acid starts going, does it release the hot? Ooh. And you're like, hot stomach.
0: Yeah, that's happened before. I've had some stuff down there where I could feel the burn.
2: Mm-hmm.
0: Carmen, are you aware of Elsie Hewitt?
4: No, I am not.
0: Elsie Hewitt is just another one of those along the lines of the hot chicks that Pete Davidson got. I think he's the one that he got pregnant.
4: Okay.
0: And they're not together anymore.
1: Do they have an abortion?
0: No, they have a baby.
4: Oh, my God.
1: I'm just asking. I thought there was a thing that happened.
0: I think he has a baby
1: with
0: her.
1: But, that's great. That's great. Jesus.
0: But she's smoking hot. And it's just another one in the long list of smoking hot girls that Pete Davidson has got. Who do you think's been his hottest?
2: I mean, Kim Kardashian.
0: Oh, yeah, Kim Kardashian. I forgot about her.
2: Kate Beckinsale. Ariana Grande.
0: I mean, that is a resume.
4: Elsie Hewitt is a London-born model.
2: Mm-hmm.
4: So, yeah.
1: Give her a bit of the wobbly.
4: Very good looking.
2: Bob's your uncle.
1: Yep.
0: You know who was really hot? Who I watched a lot of pictures of yesterday because everybody was Kim Kardashian posted it, Justin Bieber posted it, and that is Justin Bieber's wife.
4: Mm. Hailey Bieber.
0: What a fantastic bottom she has on her.
2: Oh,
0: she did a Skims photo shoot. Yeah, she's gorgeous. She's gorgeous, and she's got a fantastic ass. And you don't look. Listen, everybody.
2: Real quick, so one of the first ones that you really liked that Pete Davidson got was the Carly, what's her name?
0: Cassie David was one of the ones.
2: But the one from Girl Code or Guy Code or whatever, Carly
0: Aquilino. Oh, I forgot about her. Aquilino.
2: But I think my favorite off the list, if I'm picking my...
0: Read the list. Let's go through the list.
2: So Carly Aquilino, KZ David.
0: Cassie David, yeah.
2: Cassie, okay, she spells it with Z's.
0: That's Larry David's daughter.
2: Oh, really? Ariana Grande, Kate Beckinsale, Margaret Qualley.
0: Oh, really?
2: Yeah. Kaia Gerber.
0: Gerber, yeah. That's Cindy Crawford's daughter.
2: Okay. Phoebe Denever.
0: I don't know her.
2: She's from Bridgerton.
0: Hello.
2: Kim Kardashian. This one's my favorite. Emily Ratajkowski.
1: I love her.
0: Yeah, I think she's all right.
1: And these are the only the ones we know about publicly.
2: Right.
0: Right.
1: Like, there's probably a ton that like we don't want to go public with this.
2: Chase Sue Wonders.
0: That sounds like one of those English terms that you just taught us.
2: Bodies, Bodies, Bodies co-star, whom he dated for several months. Madeline Klein, the Outer Banks star. And then this one, Hewitt.
1: Good for him. And this one he has a kid with.
0: Yeah.
1: I know he's getting all his tattoos removed, too.
4: Yeah. He's already spent over, like, $200,000 or something. I think even more than that.
0: On tattoo removal?
4: Yeah.
2: Wow, that Chase Sue Wonders girl looks like she's 12.
0: Oh, really?
2: Yeah. She's 30, but she looks like she's 12. I'm just looking at, you know, different ones. Madeline Klein, let's see.
0: I don't know who that is.
2: That she was in, what did I say, Outer Banks or something like that?
0: I would say,
2: attractive, 28.
0: It starts with Kim Kardashian.
2: Model. Yeah.
0: And works your way down from there.
2: Mm. I mean, agree with that? I don't think you're mad at any of these.
0: No, that's
1: no. True. I like the idea of Kate Beckinsale.
2: Kate Beckinsale. She's probably the oldest one, right?
1: Yeah, she's older, but I like, she's got the accent. I like that.
0: I feel like she's too old. Like, she's gorgeous, but I feel like she's too old for him.
1: Probably.
2: She is 52. She's 52, but she doesn't, you know, look 52, obviously.
0: No.
4: Oh, that's a lot older than I thought.
2: Yeah, because how old is he? 30-something?
0: And they were a couple of years ago. She was probably in her 40s when it went down.
2: Hot. He is 32. Yeah, so she is 20 years older than him.
0: Good for both of them. Mike Calp, the show. Good morning.
5: Morning, Mike, guys. I know that over the years you've been you say whatever you want, like on the radio, as far as your life, and I know it's been challenging with your dieting. I was wondering if you ever eat at home, because you eat out more than anybody I have ever seen. Or years ago, I used to eat out a lot, you know, when I was, you know, when my wife and I just got together. But you eat out every day, whether it's night or, you know, like yesterday, Sunday, twice. Can you imagine how much you're spending on food? You're probably spending over $3,000 a month in food.
0: I definitely don't want to know. And it really isn't every night, but it is a lot. It is because they've made it so convenient now with Uber Eats to just deliver anything to your house.
5: Yeah, but you're going to like Fowler.
0: Oh, you know,
5: Fowler, that's not around the corner. listen, you do what you want, but I'm saying, like, I know that when you eat out, they're using a lot of stuff that you're not supposed to. Like, if you ate out, I mean, maybe 3 times a week and not 7, I'm just saying we're definitely not eating out seven times.
0: Well, you want to know the truth, sir, as I'll tell you, is what the problem is, that my wife works, and my wife works clear up. I'm done at 10 o'clock. She works clear up until 5 o'clock. So when she's done working, I look at her and I see the exhaustion on her face, and she's like, all right, I'm gonna make dinner. And I'm like, let's just order dinner. It's so much easier. So that's where we get it. The convenience really gets us. But you're right. It would be nice maybe 3 nights a week. Start out that way to eat at home.
1: Because when Mike's wife, when she was out of town, he was eating cans of soup by himself.
0: I did. I ate lentil one night, chicken noodle the next night.
5: I'm actually interested about that place. What is that place on Fowler Avenue? Because I love dumplings.
0: It's Shanghai Dumpling House, and it is right in Fowler, just above Nebraska.
2: Poke a hole in it first, sir.
0: Yeah, sir. Don't eat the soup hole.
5: Right.
0: Burn your face.
5: Right,
0: thank you.
5: Show, guys.
0: Thank you, brother. I appreciate it. Yeah, I get it.
1: He's right. Yeah.
0: He is right. But the problem is that I'm not a good cook. I'm just not. None of us are very creative in this house.
1: It's
0: You're getting
1: more
0: the
1: convenient.
0: Same 3 meals over and over again.
1: Yeah.
0: And it is way more convenient. My wife doesn't eat salmon, but the rest of us do. So I will cook salmon and make dinner for everybody, and then my wife will eat a bowl of cereal for dinner. Now what good is that?
1: Right.
0: You know what I mean? She doesn't want salmon, so she's like, I'll just eat something in the that we have.
2: Yeah, it's so funny because we eat such different stuff. My wife is very particular what she eats. She can only cook 2 things, and I cook a lot of different stuff, but it's all for me.
0: Right.
2: Like, I'll offer. You can have some, but I know they're not going to, unless I'm doing like a taco night or spaghetti or something like that where I know I'm making it for everybody and everybody can have some. But for the most part, I'm making my meals. She's making her meals.
0: She ordered groceries on Sunday, and she said, what do we need? And I said, I don't know. We need salmon because that's one night. And she's like, all right, I'm going to order those chicken because I'm going to make those chicken patties. And then I make balsamic chicken. And then somehow she's got 3 meals. So all they right. just get boring after a while. Mm. The same 3 goddamn boring chicken meals. So that's why it's much nicer to go out and get dumplings every once in a while.
1: It's hard to find healthy food eating out. It's actually next to impossible.
0: Especially when you're going to the Shanghai Dumpling House. Right. Don't expect to get anything good.
1: But if you try to go anywhere, it's very difficult because even when you think you're eating healthy, it's packed with all kinds of sodium, extra stuff.
0: But I went to Texas Roadhouse with my dad the other day, and I got a salad for dinner. Yeah. I mean, it wasn't like I was like, oh, I ate the greatest, healthiest thing ever, but it was better than me getting a big prime rib. You know?
4: Well, you could get a salad from Publix and get a rotisserie chicken and have that at home, and it would save you $50, and it would be healthier.
1: How do we see the people dancing in the aisles?
0: Yeah, or right, somebody's birthday. Yeah.
4: Put on YouTube. You'll be fine.
0: I like going out to dinner. It's a whole experience. When I was a kid, we never got to go out to dinner. We didn't have any money, so we never got to go. If we did, it was because my great grandparents took us to Chi-Chi's buffet.
1: Oh.
0: That was it. And then we could walk across the street. That was the only thing we had. We didn't really get to go out to eat a lot when I was a kid, so I do it now.
1: We used to go to the Ponderosa when I was a kid. That was a big deal.
0: Went to the Ponderosa
1: that
0: a couple
1: was a
0: times.
1: Big Sizzler. Deal.
2: Yeah. Yep. Love the Ponderosa.
0: We used to have a Sizzler by us.
1: Yeah.
0: We used to go to Sizzler, pick out a steak, get a nice big baked potato with it.
1: You go to the salad bar.
0: Yeah. I knew it was up.
1: Those were the days.
0: Those were the days when you didn't realize how crappy that food was.
1: I know. At the time, I was a kid, the idea of going to Ponderosa was like magic. It was this amazing.
0: Well, we went to, I hate Red Lobster.
1: Yeah.
0: And Red Lobster was the go-to for birthdays. Oh, mm-hmm. If it's your birthday, we'll go take you to Red Lobster.
2: When you were a kid, quantity of food way surpassed quality.
0: Definitely.
2: If you
0: could have
2: get,
0: all you can eat.
2: If you could have
1: for sure.
2: Pizza, spaghetti, meatloaf, crab leg, you know what I mean? Like, you'd just go, crazy.
1: Yeah.
0: I don't know. I just, the guy's right. I do spend a lot of money going out to eat, and it's probably healthier to eat home, but boring.
2: Yeah, between going out to eat and going out to drink, Starbucks stuff, whatever, whether it be the coffee or the teas or the this and that and everything, you're probably spending so much money that, you know, if you actually calculated it, you'd go, Jesus, what am I doing?
6: Well, I never wanted to calculate it before, Galvin.
2: Yeah.
6: Because of how much I was spending. But now that I'm off the Starbucks, and I only go there every once in a while for an iced tea or something, which is maybe once or twice a week, compared to going at least twice a day before. Right? Because Gio would go in the morning.
2: Yeah.
6: And then I would go before I picked up Juliana from school. So now I'm kind of curious to see how much money I'm
2: spending. Oh, you can look on your credit app. Or ATM. Yeah. Yeah, on the app, it'll show you your spending's down 40%. Yeah. Oh, yeah.
6: That's crazy. I wonder if they're going to be able to stay open.
1: Yeah, I know on my bank, I can go into the app and type in Starbucks, and it'll itemize it all. In one thing. Really? Yeah, it'll show me exactly.
6: I think I've been afraid to do that.
2: Yeah, but it literally will show you the spending, too, month to month. Right, this month to last month, whatever.
4: You can see what you spend going out to eat. You can see what you spend ordering online shopping.
1: It's all got search functions now.
4: Yeah, but that's my biggest thing is Amazon. That's where I spend most of my money.
6: You do?
4: Yeah.
6: What are you getting? Anything good?
4: No, just all of our subscriptions and stuff like that. Our soap, our dog topper, you know.
6: Yeah, we get Chewies and
4: makeup
6: all that.
4: And stuff. Yeah.
6: Mike Caldas show. Good morning.
4: Nope.
6: Hung up.
4: Yep.
1: I think Amazon Prime Day is coming up.
4: Yeah, it is. It's today, 23rd.
1: Oh, it is.
4: Yeah.
1: The last couple times I haven't found anything
6: Nothing
1: great.
6: Good.
1: It's mainly just Amazon's
6: stuff. If you want to buy a Ring doorbell, you get a good get a good deal.
1: Yeah.
6: I think their deals are so good. I have a Ring doorbell in the hopper. Like, I think I bought one and never installed it. Right. Like, was going to put it on another door.
1: God, but it's only $25.
6: Right. It was so cheap.
2: So I do have, it's going on now through the, 26th, I think it is, or something like that for Prime Days. So here are some of the best deals that they're showing on here. Do you have one of the Theraguns?
6: I do. Yeah, I got a nice one for my birthday.
2: They have this one, Theragun Therabody Relief Handheld. It's normally $160 for $96. 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
6: Oh. Okay.
2: Yeah.
1: Let's order two of them.
2: Nespresso Virtual Next Coffee. 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So all these are like half off.
6: That's pretty
2: practically
6: good.
2: Yeah.
1: But I wonder if they jacked up the price beforehand so they could bring it right back down.
2: Could be. Let's see some of the different stuff.
6: Try to buy the Nespresso coffee machine somewhere else, not Amazon, and see what it costs.
1: Oh yeah.
6: So there you go.
2: Apple Watch normally $400. 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No. Oh, Gio. They've got the Lego Star Wars Imperial Star Destroyer building toy.
1: Oh.
2: Yeah, it's normally $160. They have it down to $111.
1: Send me that link.
2: Okay. Yeah, so it looks like they do actually have some good deals. They've got a four-pack of Apple AirTags for only $89.
6: Okay.
2: It's only $10 off.
6: I have so many AirTags, and I've never used any of them.
2: You need AirTags for your AirTags.
1: Oh, I love the AirTags. They're great.
6: I gotta get one. I gotta glue one to Ralphie. I gotta do that.
1: I put them on my keys so I can find my keys easily. It's great.
6: Yeah. I should be doing that.
1: Ooh, they got the portable ceiling fans.
6: Oh, yeah.
1: I'm telling you, I had that on the cruise.
6: It was
1: game changer.
2: That's
6: was
2: the
6: great,
2: magnetic?
6: Right?
1: Yes.
2: Yeah. Oh, nice.
1: Yes.
6: It was great.
1: I'll never go on a cruise without one of those.
6: Mike Calt, the show. Good morning.
7: Good morning. So yesterday I was scrolling through TikTok and I saw something and I was like, oh my gosh, that is for the Mike Calt show.
6: What is it?
7: Okay, there's this thing called, and you'll have to look it up. It's called the Texas Twinkies.
1: Yeah.
6: Texas Twinkie.
1: Give her the old Texas Twinkie.
6: What's in the Texas Twinkie?
2: Deep fried.
6: I did that to a girl once.
7: No, it is a, they have this huge jalapeno, and they put cream cheese in it, and then they put this fresh brisket chopped up in it, and then they wrap it in bacon, and put this sweet sauce on, and then they put it on a smoker for hours. It is the most delicious thing I've ever seen in my life.
6: That
7: and I immediately
6: wonderful.
7: Thought, it's the Mike Calta show.
6: You thought of the fattest show on the radio and thought they would love this. Yeah,
2: that sounds really good.
6: Well, now I want two of them, honey. Thank you for bringing that up. But I may actually try and cook that. I'll put that on the smoker.
1: Bacon,
6: thanks for
1: brisket.
6: The heads up.
7: Yeah, you definitely have to look it up because I don't know what they put on the outside of the bacon, but it just like crisps everything up into this beautiful like charred piece of food.
6: Gio's already got it pulled up on the thing. We'll figure it out. Thank you, Pumpkin. Appreciate
1: looks good.
6: It. Oh, that's good. Danny, brisket shop, get on it.
2: Mm. Texas He's probably Twinkies. Like, I've been making those for years.
6: I know. He calls them the Tampa Twinkies.
1: Yeah. Chopped brisket, cream cheese, wrapped in bacon, glazed in barbecue. Now
6: we're my family about. Makes fun of me because my wife makes this baked brie cheese. So it's a brie. It's a whole circular block of brie. And then over it is like a dough. So that it comes out like it's in a like it's baked in a cake almost.
4: It's like crescent dough.
6: Right. And then there's some sauce that goes with it. And I served the wrong sauce with it last time. And now everybody makes fun of me, but it was delicious. And everybody likes it. So because we have our July 18th is our Christmas in July party. And I was wrong. I found out from the people who listen to the show that are in my family that you were asking questions that I did not know the answer to. Yes, there is a dress code.
1: Oh.
6: There is a dress code. We will be wearing Hawaiian shirts. Christmas Hawaiian shirts.
1: Christmas Hawaiian shirts. Yes. Okay.
6: So we are having a full-blown Christmas party in July.
1: Are you decorating Christmas tree?
6: There will be a tree.
1: Everything?
6: Palm there tree. Is a pop-up tree.
2: Palm tree with Christmas decorations.
6: Would be nice. Yeah. Would be nice, yeah. That was mentioned, Galvin.
2: Mm-hmm.
6: But we will have full decorations and the whole deal.
1: I like it.
6: Now, the good thing is that is on the last day of our vacation in July. But I think I'm coming back for vacation early because I think there's a possibility that on Friday the 17th, our band, Pipple Toddler, will be opening up for one of my favorite bands of all time, Warrant and Firehouse.
2: Yeah.
6: All
2: right.
6: It is all three bands that have different original singers. All right?
2: Yeah.
6: Well, except ours didn't die. Yeah, Janie Lane out, CJ Snare out. Both of them are dead, right?
2: Yeah.
6: And then us. I think that's happening. That's definitely happening at Ferg's. I think we're on it. I'm not 100% sure yet. That's all being worked out now, but that'll be cool. I was planning on going to that show, so this is even to be there in a better capacity.
2: Yeah, it'll be great.
6: Be there as playing with them, yeah. That is happening on Friday the 17th at Ferg's. Warrant. I love Warrant, and I don't know what they sound like with this new singer, but they've had him for a while, so he's got to be good.
2: Because he sang with Lynch Mob, and they have like some of their newer stuff within the last 10 years, whatever, is really good.
6: Really?
2: Really good.
6: Yeah, so I'm looking forward to seeing the rest of the band is all the same guys.
2: Yeah.
6: Just a new singer. So, all right, we got to take a break. When we come back from break, it's time for us to give away tickets. You'll have your choice of tickets to go see the very flowing and lovely Hillary Duff.
2: Oh,
4: yes.
6: Or the very non-flowing and very hateful Kanye West. You will have your choice of tickets. You can either go see Ye or Hillary, depending on which tickets you want. I will give away both tickets, by the way. So if the first person doesn't want the Hillary Duff tickets, I'll give it to the second person. So somebody's going to win both of those tickets. Hillary Duff and Kanye West. We will play You Know What when you come back. It's the Mike Calta Show. 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
9: Earlier accidents wrapped up and out of your way, so it's pretty good right now for your Tuesday morning commute. Thoughts on both sides of the bay. Hillsborough and Pinellas County checking in accident-free on all of the major roadways and toll roads. No problems to slow you down on any of the Bay Area bridges. I'm Monica with traffic.
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12: 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This is Fox 13's Valerie Mills from the Sky Tower Weather Center. Highs in the low to mid 90s with feels like temperatures 100 to 108 this afternoon. Isolated storms develop inland and south of I-4 this afternoon and evening with clearing tonight and lows in the 70s to low 80s. A few more storms will be possible on Wednesday with highs in the upper 80s to mid 90s.
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0: Mike Calp, the show. It's 102.5 The Bone. Carmen, we have an update. Johnny B.
1: Oh, investigations are going on.
2: What?
1: You know how Johnny B puts out a, like a flyer thing?
2: Yeah.
1: Saying, you know, after show coming up, this and that, whatever. It is only Johnny B in the picture. There is no JoJo.
2: Oh,
1: JoJo.
2: Really?
0: No go on JoJo.
2: Oh.
1: Shut it down.
3: You're saying the flyer speaks volumes.
1: It's a flyer.
0: By the way, if you're just joining the situation, evidently there's some heat between Drew and Johnny B. Would you say it's safe to say Drew is not on the team?
1: I mean, going against, you know.
0: He does go against the grain a lot.
1: Mm-hmm.
0: I wouldn't even say the grain. I'd just say he's just not... He does his own thing.
1: Listen, we all talk about other people, too, though. That's not like a thing, you know? I mean, so it can't be like, oh, man, he's going after Johnny. We're talking furniture and, you know, legend. You know, I mean, we do it, too.
3: Yeah.
1: So it's just a matter of who, you know, gets upset about it or not, you know? And, I mean, that's kind of part of the thing, too.
3: It's kind of just what we do.
2: It's part of the job, honestly.
1: Yeah.
3: The furniture's bad. Not released.
1: But I mean, you know, that's kind of the whole thing. Give your opinion.
0: Honesty is key.
1: Honesty and opinion and talking about stuff. So it's not like, hey, what the hell is he doing? He's doing what we all do.
3: Yeah.
0: So Drew brought up that, how did it even start? I don't even remember.
1: I don't know. I think he just kind of brought it up. It was said that he heard the after show.
3: Well, JoJo
1: said,
3: was
1: that's what it was. Yeah, JoJo was in there, so he was talking about the after show.
3: JoJo was basically the glue of that show, right. Keeping Johnny on track, is what I gathered from it.
0: And then Mo called him Woe is B.
1: Yes.
3: Yeah.
0: And he said that Johnny's always feeling bad for himself. Somebody said that?
1: Yeah, said he was complaining that he wasn't getting endorsements. And
2: that was Drew.
3: And nobody wants to hear... People on the air complain about what they're not getting.
0: By the way, you should really... He's right.
3: Yeah.
0: You know how it goes. John Sennin gets all the endorsements. And that's how it goes around here.
3: But again, everybody's done that at some point on the air.
0: Yes. Of course, bitching on the air is one of the, is what you're supposed to do.
1: Get stuff done.
3: This is our outlet. We're all guilty of doing that in some form or fashion at some point. More than once.
1: Yeah.
0: Agreed.
1: And a lot of times it gets the wheels in motion.
3: Yep.
1: Yeah. Talk about it on air. All of a sudden people are like, whoa, what?
3: Sometimes, or you just don't, and you don't get a balcony on the cruise.
4: A lot of times.
0: Sometimes it helps. Sometimes it doesn't.
3: Sometimes it works. Sometimes you get laughed at.
0: Yeah. What do you think? What do you think will be the end of this? How will this end?
1: I think, like Johnny and JoJo.
0: Yeah.
1: I think Johnny gets over it. I think he's probably just, you know, a little upset about it, whatever. But I don't know. From listening to what we heard yesterday, I don't think JoJo did really anything wrong. You know, you're in there and you're talking and stuff. And she was trying to steer
2: the questions.
1: Yeah, and she was steering the conversation away from that. You know, if Drew's picking on Johnny, you know, is JoJo supposed to put him in a headlock? I don't know.
0: Well, I mean, you know.
1: I mean, it depends on the person, like we said before.
0: I would like to say... that if I was in the studio with somebody and they started knocking one of you guys, I'd be like, hold on right there. That's my guy you're talking about.
2: No, you wouldn't.
0: Most likely would pile on right on top of you and bury you right in the ground, specifically you.
2: Yeah. I know.
3: Like, it sucks when you're getting crapped on, but that's just the way it goes.
0: Yeah. I mean,
4: you get used to it after a while.
3: Yeah, eventually you just beat down to where it's just, you know, dull pain.
0: Well, question, who do you think is crapped on the most on this show?
3: Joe.
1: Well, I will tell you. You.
0: Thank you.
1: But, like a beaten woman, you brought it upon yourself.
0: Yes. I opened the door. Yeah. I opened the door for
1: you. You say these outrageous, outlandish statements.
3: It's true.
1: I could do this. I could do that. Blah, blah, blah. I've been so great at this. And then, you know, we have to bring you back to earth.
0: Yeah. And it's been a very eye-opening experience on this show. Mm. I've learned a lot about myself the hard way.
3: Yeah.
4: Me too, Michael.
0: Yeah, Joe.
4: Mm-hmm.
0: I know you use Axe body spray this morning, no matter what you say.
4: I'm going to go out and get myself a can.
0: You smell like 1997 and a half.
4: Bringing back the 90s, baby.
0: You
4: last greatest decade in this country.
1: Oh, you start wearing your Von Dutch gear again.
0: Oh, man.
1: Although I did see, I think that's coming back.
0: And I think Joe could pull off Von Dutch.
4: I have many Von Dutch shirt.
1: Because Joe, if you don't know Joe and you saw Joe out and he was wearing Von Dutch stuff, you'd go, I guess that guy was famous when Von Dutch was around, so he's still wearing it.
0: Yeah. Ed Hardy, no. Von Dutch, yes.
4: Yeah, no Ed Hardy.
0: No Ed Hardy. Ed
4: Hardy. No Affliction, no Ed Hardy.
1: No, I had Affliction. Never owned any Ed Hardy. Never. No. That was never my thing. I did have Affliction, and I'm sad to say.
0: I had one Ed Hardy shirt, and that's because I was in, what do they call Pleasure Island in Disney now? Whatever that place is called.
3: It's now Disney Springs.
0: Disney Springs.
3: But it was like.
0: And I got caught in the rain, and it was the only shirt size they had that was a 3X. Mm. So I rocked an Ed Hardy shirt for one day. Mm. Because I got soaked in the rain, I had to buy a new shirt.
3: We don't need an excuse. You can say I had also, the Ed Hardy.
0: You've never seen it. You've never seen it. You've never seen me wear it.
1: I feel like you wore that.
0: Never.
1: Like I saw it quite often.
0: I wore it one time and never wore it again.
3: It was raining, so I wore the trendy, cool shirt that everybody's wearing at the time.
0: It was not trendy. It was at the end of the trend. I was like, this is ridiculous, but it was the only thing they had in 3X.
4: Well, if they made it to Disney, I think they'd been out for a while.
0: If they had a Minnie Mouse shirt, I would have picked a Minnie Mouse shirt before I had the...
3: They only had one 3X shirt on the entire Disney
0: one
3: property.
0: 3X,
1: spotlight on it.
0: One 3X black shirt.
3: Right.
0: I don't know what they... I was looking for a black t-shirt.
3: Yeah.
0: Fat guy colors.
3: Or you just wanted to look cool.
0: No, that's not it. That was not it. I actually wore it and then got a sweatshirt and put the sweatshirt over it with the zipper. No, I never wore it to this show.
3: You don't have to justify it with the random rainstorm. It's okay.
0: Whatever.
3: It's okay.
0: See what I mean? You can't say nothing on this show without getting dumped on.
3: We don't judge you for your Ed Hardy experience.
0: You do.
3: Experience.
0: You judge me for everything. Everything that I do. I never had Affliction, UFC Affliction, but I did have that Affliction Motors that they came out with afterwards, where they try to change it up a little bit.
3: I tried an Affliction shirt on one time because I thought it'd be cool, and it was way too tight.
0: They're all very tight.
3: They're made to be, like, tight.
0: Yeah.
3: And I realized, this is not me.
1: Oh, no, I had an Affliction whenever I was bigger.
3: Oh, you did?
1: Yeah.
3: Oh, wow.
1: It was just one that I had, and I don't even think it said Affliction. I think it just had, like, skulls on it or whatever, and I was like, ew.
3: For a while, it was, like, with all the crazy, you know.
1: I look back at some of the shirts that I used to wear, and I go, how did I wear those heavy t-shirts? I hate heavy t-shirts.
3: Yeah,
1: I cannot wear any of those anymore. I haven't worn those for a long time.
0: A good thick t-shirt.
1: Oh, yeah? I hate it.
3: There's some stuff you just realize you can't pull off, like the Affliction. I knew that. As much as I wanted to wear that and be cool, I could not pull it off.
4: Yeah, not you.
3: No.
4: For that.
0: That goes back to Von Dutch with me, because, first of all, I was not cool enough to wear that at the time that it was cool. And also, my head was too fat to fit the head. It was a snapback head.
3: Yeah.
0: And I either had to keep it open or I had to tape it closed past the last hole. That looked ridiculous.
1: Once you have to start altering stuff,
0: right.
3: That's not for you.
1: Loses its coolness.
3: Yeah.
0: When your head's too fat for a hat, you know, it might be time to do something.
3: I just wanted to be cool.
0: Yeah.
3: That's it.
0: All right, we got things to give away. We've got two artists coming to town. One is Hillary Duff, and that is tonight. Where is that, you know?
1: I don't.
0: Probably the
1: Benchmark.
3: I think it's
0: arena.
3: Maybe. Might be the amphitheater.
0: And then Kanye West coming to Raymond James Stadium at the end of this month.
2: She's at the Amp.
0: Amp, yeah. Okay.
3: Woo.
0: I'm going to do it a little different this time. I'm going to get two contestants. Good morning. Hello.
5: Hello. How are you?
0: Good. How are you?
5: Pretty good, buddy.
0: All right. You ready to play this game?
5: Yes, sir.
0: Stand by. I got to get another contestant. Good morning. Hello.
6: Good morning.
0: All right. It's you versus this guy. Now, sir, which tickets will you be going for?
5: Kanye West.
0: All right. And ma'am, which tickets will you be going for?
6: Kanye West.
0: Oh, all right. Well, it's a battle to see.
3: No shame.
0: No shame. No shame at all.
1: So now, what are we going to have them do? Yell out their own name when they know it?
0: Yeah, when you know it. Galvin's going to give you clues as to who the Jew is. He's going to give you Jew clues.
1: We're all going to give clues.
0: Well, okay, all right. So we're all going to give the clues. When you think you know what it is, shout it out, and that person who gets it, shout your own name out, will call on you, and if that person guesses correctly, they win. You guys good?
5: Yes, sir.
0: Ma'am, you good? Yes. All right. All right, Carmen's going to start with you.
2: All right. This Jew was born September 8th, 1979, Doylestown, Pennsylvania.
0: All right, when you think you know what it is, shout out your own name. Galvin?
1: This Jew trained as a competitive gymnast from ages 4 to 12.
0: All right. This Jew married motocross racer Carrie Hart in 2006. Gio?
3: This Jew, in 2001, she joined Christina Aguilera, Maya, and Lil' Kim to record the cover of Lady Marmalade for the Moulin Rouge soundtrack.
0: Nothing yet? All right, Joe, you go.
4: This Jew is named Alicia Beth Morehart, known professionally as her stage name.
0: Don't say
5: it. Tyler.
1: Tyler.
0: Tyler, what do you got?
5: I'm going with Pink, baby.
0: Galvin is Pink, in fact, the Jew.
1: Too fat to fly, Pink! Hey!
0: Good job, sir. You got the tickets,
5: thank
0: ma'am.
5: You.
0: I'm sorry you did not win.
5: Perfect. Thank you so much.
6: Oh, my gosh.
0: I'm sorry. Oh. We made it pretty easy.
3: Yeah. Yeah, that was an easy one.
0: All right. Carmen, can you put line one on hold?
3: This Jew was once very skinny and tight. Now...
0: This Jew is too fat to fly.
3: Actually, she looked pretty good. I saw her recently.
1: She looks great.
3: Yeah, she's not fat.
0: I still have Hillary Duff tickets to give away.
3: Oh, all right.
0: We could do that in the next hour.
1: This Hillary. We could do facts about Hillary Clinton or Hillary Duff. You have to guess which.
3: Who's the Hillary?
1: Yeah.
0: I had that little coffee that my wife made me this morning.
3: Mm-hmm.
0: It made me a little agita.
1: What is just black coffee? Or you
0: no,
1: put a little
0: it was
1: cream
0: espresso
1: in there?
0: Or a little cream.
3: Yeah. Yeah. You looked excited, though, when she came in. Yeah. You used to look at me like that,
0: I know.
3: Which really bothers me.
4: The days are over.
0: I mean, Gio, you'd walk in the door and my whole body would perk up. I'd be like, he's here.
1: Now he doesn't even lift his head when you walk in.
3: Don't even recognize that I'm here.
0: There's no prize.
3: Yeah.
0: There's no prize with it.
3: It's all right.
4: The Pavlovian response is gone.
0: Yes, for sure.
3: Yeah.
0: Did you get the picture of Hailey Bieber's butt?
2: I did.
0: Is that not fantastic?
2: Great butt.
0: That is a great butt.
1: She looks good.
3: She's a little long in the face, though.
0: I love it. I love that long.
1: Why the long face?
3: She's got that Baldwin face.
1: Horse.
0: I don't know. I think she's beautiful.
1: Yeah. Hailey Bieber walks into a bar.
0: I like that she also looks miserable all the time. That's
3: yes.
0: a sexy look to me.
1: She definitely has the Giselle Bundchen look to her.
0: Yeah. For sure.
1: Yeah. Which also looks like Pete Davidson's baby mama.
0: A little bit.
1: Yeah.
0: See Giselle take a shot of Tom over Father's Day weekend?
3: I think so.
0: She put out a nice long Father's Day Instagram post to her
2: new baby
0: coach.
2: Daddy.
0: Yeah.
3: Yeah.
0: And nothing about Tom, the father of her other children.
2: Well, yeah, that's her new husband.
3: Plus,
2: her new baby.
3: I thought it was kind of she posts pictures of like him with his kids.
0: Yeah.
3: Like the new dad with
0: Tom's kids.
3: Which has got to be very awkward.
1: Yeah, you're out, Tom.
3: Yeah.
0: You're out, Tom.
3: You're not a wartime consigliere.
0: Yeah. I don't know. I think if I ever got divorced and had a girlfriend, how hard that would be. Like how difficult.
1: On the girlfriend?
2: Or your kids.
0: How difficult my daughter would make it for me.
1: Oh, yeah.
3: Yeah, eventually.
2: She would never want to come to your house.
0: No, I actually, my daughter is pretty, like, she's pretty good. She likes people, and I think that she would like a new person, you know? But I think that she'd specifically do it to be a dick.
1: But how much is she your wife's daughter? Like, is she around your wife all the time? Like, she's the sun and the moon?
3: Yeah.
1: So then that maybe shut down real quick.
3: You're the bad guy at this point.
0: I'm what?
3: You're the bad guy now.
0: Yes.
3: If you got the new girlfriend?
0: Yes.
3: Yeah.
2: Especially if you're the one who starts dating first.
3: Yeah.
0: Oof. Do you think I would be?
3: No.
2: Yes.
0: Start a second.
2: You're trying to fire your way into a divorce now.
0: I'd be on Bumble before she kicked me out of the house.
2: Yeah. Fire emoji.
0: I threw a couple of fire emojis out this weekend, Carmen. You'd be proud of me.
2: No.
1: We believe you.
2: Yes. Don't do that.
3: What's up, ladies?
0: I'm telling you, Galvin, it's working in my favor now.
3: Hmm?
0: Ladies are sending me pictures so that I get a fire emoji, and then they write back fire emoji afterwards in your voice.
3: Yeah.
1: Good for you.
0: I know. It worked out perfectly.
3: All potential new girlfriends,
1: yeah.
3: Send them now. send them in.
0: But give me one week.
3: Yeah.
0: This is week times now.
3: You think within a week you'd be with a girl, another have a girlfriend?
0: Yeah. Like, there are times now where Amanda and I will be talking about when we live together. Before we were married, we lived together in an apartment, and we kind of, like, we're not getting along. I'd sleep in the other room, and she'd sleep in the other room, and I was like, this isn't going to last. We're just both in the same apartment now. This is good. And I'll be like, I used to date this girl, and she'd be like, how could you date her? We were living together at the time. I'd be like, yeah, we broke up for 3 days.
3: Oh, yeah.
0: Yeah, I got those. As soon as those 3 days came in, I wasted no time.
3: But you wouldn't do that. God. I don't think you'd do that now.
0: Now I would.
3: No. So you're saying if you and your wife split, you sign the papers on Monday, by what, Tuesday, Wednesday, you're like, hey, you need to meet my daughter. This is my new girlfriend.
0: No, I wouldn't want a new girlfriend right away. Oh, but I definitely would be exploring the sexual.
1: He would be like, hey, Joey, can I come with you on your guys' trip?
0: Yeah. Are we going to Puerto Rico?
1: Wearing a fedora,
3: yeah,
1: trying to look young.
3: I mean, yeah, if you really want to, I guess.
1: Yeah.
3: This is my dad.
1: Yeah.
3: He wants to hang out with us. He just divorced my mom.
1: Listen, he'll pay for everything. Just let him hang out.
3: Yeah.
0: My son and I get along very well. We do things together at his request.
1: Yeah, but not if you're trying to hang out.
3: Yeah.
1: Like, not if you're trying to hang out with him and his friends.
3: It's when you're
1: like,
3: the way you are now.
0: I've said that to him a couple of times, and he'll be like, what are you doing tonight? He's like, me and my friends are going to dinner tonight or whatever. But I'm like, oh, you cool if I come? Like, just to see what he would say. And he'd go, yeah, you can come if you want. I mean, you know, that'd be the weirdest
1: thing.
0: Do
1: you want to come?
3: I say that all the time to my daughters. Like, they'll go to like a birthday party or something. Right. I go, ask her if I can come. Like, no, I'm not asking. I go, why not?
0: I used to scare Juliana when she was young. I'd pick her from school and I'd go, hey, did you hear tomorrow's Bring Your Dad to School Day? And she's like, no, it's not. Nobody else is talking. I go, oh, no, I'm coming. Don't worry about it. Yeah. Yeah. All right. Well, we got Hillary Duff tickets to give away. I'll give them away in the next hour before we get out of here. But Acid Dom is also going to join us next. So I got to clear the phone lines. Carmen's got to take care of our winner for the Kanye tickets. And then we'll play a game to give away Hillary Duff tickets before we get out of here this morning. That is still going to happen. You could be the world's greatest mom or dad by coming home and telling your daughter today, or son, or whoever it is, hey, guess what? We're going to the sold-out Hillary Duff show tonight, courtesy of our man Mike Olivero. That is happening this morning before we finish up. But Ask the Dom is in the studio with us next. If you'd like to talk to him, 800-771-1025. We'll talk to Ask the Dom next on 1025 The Bone.
7: 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You know that crazy you think about all day, every day? Well, you may think it, but we say it. That is 1025 The Bone, real raw radio. 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
8: Earlier accidents wrapped up and out of your way, so it's pretty good right now for your Tuesday morning commute. That's on both sides of the bay. Hillsborough and Pinellas County checking in accident-free on all of the major roadways and toll roads. No problems to slow you down on any of the Bay Area bridges. I'm Monica with traffic.
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22: This is Fox 13's Valerie Mills from the Sky Tower Weather Center. Highs in the low to mid-90s with feels like temperatures 100 to 108 this afternoon. Isolated storms develop inland and south of I-4 this afternoon and evening, with clearing tonight and lows in the 70s to low 80s. A few more storms will be possible on Wednesday with highs in the upper 80s to mid-90s.
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0: 9:02 on the Mike Calter Show. It's 102.5 The Bone. I want to remind everybody that Thursday, June 25th at 10 p.m., the USA is taking on Turkey. And you can watch it at Ferg Sports Bar, hosted by John Senning. It's 21 and up event. It's a watch party for the USA team as they take on Turkey. You come together, you cheer for the game together. They got a 20-foot screen you can watch all the action on. They got the CO2 cannons. They got World Cup souvenirs and stuff they give away. And you can enter to win tickets to see the World Cup live in Miami. That is all going down this Thursday, June 25th, starting at 10 p.m. at Ferg Sports Bar. Go join John Senning and go have yourself a couple of Michelob Ultras and cheer on the USA as they take on Turkey. How do we not beat Turkey? Turkey?
1: I'm so hungry. Every time you say turkey,
0: oh,
1: I get
0: really?
1: Excited. Yeah.
0: I'm sorry.
1: Yeah, yeah.
0: That is my plan for after the show, a small turkey sandwich.
1: That'd be nice.
0: That is what I eat on a seeded bread.
2: Yeah. Put it on a hot dog bun, Michael.
0: No.
1: Good thing about U.S., they've already clinched to the next round. They're in first place.
0: When do they start elimination rounds?
1: So this round starts wrapping up now to where it goes to the knockout rounds.
0: Okay.
1: I forget the date, but...
0: That's when it gets more exciting.
1: Yeah, because then it's win or go home.
0: Yeah.
1: No ties. It's good.
0: By the way, I have a friend who is from England, and he said, chip, chip, cheerio, all those things you said were right.
1: All those phrases,
0: you were using them correctly.
3: There we go. We got it. Nailed it.
0: Ask Dom in the studio with us this morning. Good morning, Dom. How are you doing?
4: I'm doing great, Mike. Good morning.
0: The phone lines are wide open, 800-771-1025. Let's get to the phone calls. Let's go to Nicole. Nicole, good morning. You're on with Ask Dom. What do you got, Nicole?
5: Good morning.
0: Hi.
5: Dom, I have a question about child support, I guess.
4: Sure.
5: So my son's father, he's never paid ever. My son's 14. He's never really helped out. So I've now just recently actively tried to file something. I got an attorney. I paid the $3,000 retainer. This has been going on for about 3 months. And
0: can I just ask you a question? What made you wait so long? That if he wasn't paying anything, why did you wait till he was 14 years old? I'm not knocking you. I'm just curious why you didn't say years ago, how am I doing this on my own?
5: Well, so in the beginning, listen, I'm younger, so I had my child very early in life, and I just was very immature and did what I had to do, and I didn't really do anything.
0: I got you.
5: And then for a long time after that, he didn't actively work, so there was nothing to go after. It was like wringing a dry rag for water. You know, I wasn't going to get anything out of it. So
0: you picked the real winner.
5: I know it, right? So listen, it's all on me. It's all on me. I understand that. But, you know, now he's actively working. So I was like, okay, let's do something about this. So the attorney keeps telling me that every time they go to his house, to give him the subpoena to go to court, because obviously he knows what's going on and he's avoiding them. So they, because it's a civil suit, not a criminal suit, they know his car's in the driveway. He's hiding. He's just not answering the door for them. And they know that they're not stupid, but they can't go into the house and, you know, because it's civil, they can't do anything about it. So they can't actively subpoena him to go to court. So then he keeps avoiding the court hearings and just pretending like he doesn't know about it. So what can I do to, I don't know his place of employment, because I know he can be subpoenaed there as well. I don't know where he works though. I just know he has a construction job.
0: I know what you're going to say.
4: Yeah.
0: Well, you got to follow him.
4: Yeah. We've got a private investigator who's fantastic, AP Investigations. They're also process servers. So if you call the office, let's ask for Pam, and what they'll do is they'll put an investigator on him. And at some point in time, he's got to leave. He's got to go somewhere. And wherever he goes, they'll effectuate service of process on the subpoena for the family law matter. And it's only a matter of time. You know, they can't hide forever. At some point in time, they've got to go someplace. You just got to track them, whether it's work or they catch them, you know, in the front yard. You can't knock down the door. It's not a warrant. You're just putting someone on notice that there's a civil matter and, you know, it needs to be addressed. So that's why you can't be busting into the joint. Contact the office or email me at asadom.com and we'll give you AP Investigations information. Problem solved, ma'am.
0: There you go. 813-251. Okay. Yes, go ahead.
5: Sorry, one more quick question. So now that I've already placed a retainer with this attorney, Now, if I contact your office and decide to kind of, I'm out the window on that, right? No, I mean, it is what
4: no,
5: it is.
4: No, no, no. You're not hiring me or my firm as a family law attorney. All you're looking to do is retain the services of a private investigator to serve the papers that your family law attorney has filed. So you,
5: gotcha. And then everything will at that point go back to the guy I'm already working with. Correct?
4: Yes, ma'am. That's correct. No, my okay. And that's a great question, and I appreciate you asking that because I didn't want you to be confused on it. No, you're only contacting my office. See, my office has different subcategories. So, for example, we have a bail bonds agent. You know, we've got private investigators. I got a slew of different lawyers that do different areas of practice. So you're not hiring the firm for family law. You've got your family law attorney. You're just hiring the service of a private investigator for the service of process. That's it.
5: Or both in this case, right? I mean, both we need case. To be at that point. Or,
4: yes, yeah. They wear two hats. So we, you know, multifunctional at the law. We try to take care of the listeners the best that we can. But no, you've got your family law attorney. Hold on to them. Because once they're served, right, your ex or the boyfriend, the father, once they're served, then your lawyer's got to go to court with you and argue the motions and the filings before the judge.
0: There you go.
5: Wonderful. Thank you so much, Dom. Thank you.
4: You're welcome.
0: Hey, so this guy's not in the kid's life?
5: Not at all.
0: All right. Thank you. I appreciate the call, Pumpkin. And good luck to you. I hope you got to take care of
5: it. Love you guys. Love you guys so much.
0: I heard Mo talking about this yesterday. I think it was yesterday. When Mo explained that his father found out that he was being born and left the country. I'm sorry. Left the state, went to the other side of the country, went to California. And I thought, I don't know. I don't understand, but can you ever imagine? We're all fathers.
1: Me, no.
0: Imagine being away from your kid? My son's going away on vacation today and I'm stressing out about it.
1: Yeah.
0: Can you imagine not having contact? I talk to my kids 1,000 times a day, every day. Can you imagine knowing that you have a kid, he's on the other side of town, and he's just growing up without you?
1: A lot of people do it, but I can't even fathom what that mindset is like.
0: Right. You ever owe money to somebody, like maybe a credit card or something? I used to lay in bed at night, and I used to worry that I owed Visa $500, and my $25 a month payment was late, and that they would call me every day and leave me messages, and I would just lay in bed and I'd stress out about it. Can you imagine if I had a kid somewhere, how much that would bother me? Right. That if I couldn't contact that kid, or I'm not contacting that kid, and that kid's growing up without me.
1: I legit think about my kids all day long.
0: Yeah,
1: you know, throughout the day.
0: It's so hard to think about.
1: And my son's 20; he's an adult, right. You know, and he's out doing his own thing. I'm still worried about him.
4: You have folks that have a different mentality. You have people that will be recidivists, that will commit crimes over and over again and don't think anything of it. Like, of course, you guys wouldn't be doing that. You have some people that just don't prioritize children.
0: Yeah.
4: You look at it and say, well, you know, why do you keep committing crimes, or why don't you participate or engage in your child? And that's just their mental makeup and their design. And it's just, in my practice, I hear it and see it weekly. And it's I'm almost like galvanized, you know, from as a son. Yeah. I listen to it so much and you're just so used to it. I'm not condoning it. I'm just so used to it.
1: There's a lot of people out there that just do not care.
4: It is, and it's sad. It's sad when you come into those situations. And then now, though, what this caller may encounter is if and when he's served, and now he's going to be forced to, you know, start contributing or paying, he now may want to get into the life of the child.
0: Yeah.
4: Now, she may not want that. Well, too bad. You know, the father has rights if he wants to reengage. You know, now he may say, well, wait a second. Now I'd like to have some time sharing and spend time with my child.
0: My kid may be like, I don't want anything to do with you.
4: Well, yeah, but the courts are gonna grant that time to the father under the circumstances. So sometimes be careful what you wish for. So yeah. she might get a whole new different paradigm now in this case.
1: Oh, my son refusing to talk to me. I can't think of anything. I can't think of anything worse.
0: Yeah.
1: Like, that's got to be the worst if your kids just don't even like you.
0: Joe, good morning. You're on Acid Dom. What do you got, Joe?
6: Oh, I got a speeding ticket.
0: Yay.
4: Allegedly, you got a speeding ticket. All
6: right, well, allegedly. You helped me get out of another one. So,
4: okay. All right. Well, Now, did you? Did we go to court last time, or did what was the outcome? What happened?
6: Well, it was actually in Pinellas County, so you referred me to someone, and he got it taken care of.
4: Okay.
6: So he went to court, got it dismissed somehow.
4: All right. Well, we'll just see. Is it back in Pinellas?
6: No, it's actually, this one's in Manatee.
4: Manatee. All right.
0: Oh, good luck, Sansone.
4: No problem. Just send it over. We got all 67 counties covered except Gadsden. We don't go to Gadsden County, but all 67 we got.
0: All right. Good luck. Send it over. Why not Gadsden? I don't even know where that is.
4: No. Bill jokes, dead air Sansone jokes around all the time. He had a case up in Gadsden. It was crazy. But he goes there if necessary. We'll go anywhere in the state of Florida. We're licensed all the way to the Georgia line.
0: All right. Mike, good morning. I want to ask Saddam. What do you got, Mike?
7: I also have a child support question for Dom.
0: All right, go ahead.
7: My story's a little different. I have a wife. We've been separated about 6 years now. But the baby is not technically hers. We had a surrogate, kind of like her stepsister, have a baby for us.
0: Okay.
7: Do I go after the wife for child support or the one that gave birth to him?
4: Well, if the surrogate was hosting the baby, she was the host, and then upon the birth of the child, the parents are then deemed, I'm assuming by legal paperwork, that they are going to be the custodial parents of the child. Sounds like
7: not actual legal paperwork. This was all done by gentleman's agreement kind of thing.
4: Oh, my stars. Okay.
0: There is nothing.
4: Yeah, this is going to be interesting. So where is the surrogate, the host mom? Where is the surrogate? Is she in the picture? Where is she?
0: What are you doing? Why is it so loud on your end? Are you wrestling somebody right now?
7: I don't have you on speakerphone.
0: Is your window open? Is something going on? Your air conditioning blowing in? It's so loud.
7: My air conditioner.
0: Lower your air conditioner, please. Okay. Go ahead. All right, go ahead, sir.
7: Actually, my son is actually up there visiting them. They live in Georgia, and he's actually up there for the summer visiting them.
4: All right, so this is an issue in the state of Georgia?
7: No. I live here in St. Pete, and the wife, ex, lives in Tallahassee. So I was thinking going after the wife for child support, being she's the one that actually started this and kind of forced this upon everybody because she wanted to have another baby, and then we split.
4: This is like a law school exam question. That's a fascinating, interesting. Okay, so how old's the child?
7: Just turned 13.
4: 13 years old.
7: Yes.
4: Was a surrogate, but a gentleman's agreement. You guys.
7: Yeah, he's been, he calls her Aunt Chaz. Doesn't consider him. He knows the whole story, but doesn't consider him her mom, considers my ex the mom and whatnot. So I just don't know who I would go for.
4: Well, I mean, so the biological mother is the surrogate. I mean, and you guys are saying for 13 years he's called her the aunt.
7: Correct.
4: Well, you guys got one heck of a fact pattern running up there. We're gonna need more time on the show. We'll need the rest of Mike's show, tomorrow's show, my show, to figure this out. All right, you're gonna email me at askthedom.com because we're gonna have to pivot right to Jason Valkenburg on this one. It's time for you guys to get a family law attorney and we can sort this stuff out.
7: Okay.
4: And why we waited 13 years? Why now? What's the problem that everything was fine and now 13 years hits and it's not financially?
7: No real reason. I haven't known who to go for. Two, she was in and out of his life, and then now for the last year and a half, she's been gone.
4: The surrogate?
7: I think she... No, the real mother. My ex.
4: Something. Your ex, I understand.
7: Okay. Yeah. Right. Yeah. And for the last year, she's ghosted, and I think she probably fell off the wagon and went back to her horrible ways.
4: Mm. Well, that's a sad situation. Well, email me at askthedom.com. This is a... a very complex family law matter and a very unique and interesting issue, by the way. So,
7: which I have a great relationship with the surrogate. I have a great relationship with my ex's family. They all disowned her and whatnot, but
4: who's with the child right now? Who's the care custodian of the child?
7: Oh, he lives with me.
4: He lives with me. Okay.
7: Yeah, and has his entire life.
4: Good. Okay. All right.
0: You can't go after the surrogate for child support.
7: Yeah, I don't want to. I'm hoping if the courts say I have to, then I'm going to stop it altogether.
4: That's going to be interesting. I would agree with you, Mike, but that's going to be an interesting dynamic because there's nothing. The ex-wife is going to say. Let's assume.
0: I've got nothing to do with this.
4: Yeah, the ex-wife says I divorced this our caller here. I divorced him.
0: Right.
4: You know that child.
7: We're
4: is not
7: divorced yet.
0: Well, all right.
4: Okay. Well, they're separated. That child is not my biological child. There's no contract or agreement in writing. I mean, again, I'm just playing the other side here, just looking at things strategically.
0: You're so the loudest phone. Are you playing Yahtzee right now, sir?
4: So she's got a lot of affirmative defenses. It's going to be interesting, and they're still married though. So yeah. I don't mean that's
7: yes.
4: That's
7: okay. Well, I'll email you, and we'll get this started.
4: You're going to get that started. That's
0: all right. Good luck, man. That's
1: jeez.
0: He's putting together an Erector set while he's talking to us.
4: Sometimes you get the ones in the car driving. I'm like, all right, the seatbelt. I go through all my checklist. Seatbelt on. 10-2.
0: He obviously the air conditioner he couldn't hear. That's fine. I understand it. But then all that jostling back and forth. My God,
1: can you not multitask for the 2 minutes you're on the phone?
0: Just sit still.
8: Yeah, just take a second.
0: If you want to get through, this is your last chance. 800-771-1025. 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And like Dom pointed out, he has AP investigations in the office. If you need somebody to follow somebody or to serve somebody with papers, they do that all the time. You don't necessarily need to hire the lawyer in order to hire AP investigations, which those people have done some stuff for me, and they do a great job.
4: Absolutely. And anything... Yeah, anything really you need, the office is designed, even if it's an area of law that I don't practice, we have a lot of attorneys that are in the Ask the Dom network that we can refer folks to in different services. So like I mentioned, bail bonds, private investigations, process service and surveillance, sealments and expungements. So we do a variety of different things. And a lot of time the callers will call in and say, well, we can just look up things. And I don't charge people just to look into things. There's no consultation fee. In fact, I was going through my finances with my accountant, and he says, you don't even charge the credit card fees. And I go, I guess really I don't. I mean, a listener calls in and says, hey, I need your help. I quote the fee. A lot of times they're listening to the show, and I go, "That's the fee," and I just you take the payment. I don't get cash as much anymore. Maybe from the older days,
0: sure.
4: The checks kind of fading away. Now the whole Venmo stuff is coming in, and the cash apps, and all this thing. But I don't think of I'm going to drain the listeners in every possible sector. I just know this is the fee, and then my account says, you've been paying the credit card fees all these years. I says, well, all right. Do I get a tax deduction?
0: Right.
4: I guess it's an expense of sorts. I don't know.
0: Sure. But somebody's picking it up.
4: Yeah, but at any rate, that's just my mentality when I try to help folks. There's no consultation fee to talk to me. And a lot of the services that we would provide, if we've got to do a preliminary investigation to determine if we can provide the services, we're not going to charge you for that. I'm going to charge you to figure out if I can't help you. I mean, that doesn't make any damn sense. No,
0: that's a ripoff.
4: Yeah, that's not how I operate.
0: All right, let me try and grab one more phone call. Good morning, you're on Ask the Dom. What do you got?
9: I actually have a dumb question. I was actually wanting to break into the legal field. I went to school for paralegal, but I didn't get my paralegal certification, and I was just wondering if there was, anywhere he knew you hiring.
4: Well, you don't necessarily need a paralegaling degree to work in the legal field. You can be a legal assistant of sorts, but there's a lot of qualified folks that I've known over the years that do a fantastic job, but they don't have the actual paralegaling degree. It's a great degree to have, but it's not necessary to get a job in the legal field. And if you have a resume and you want to send it to me, I will be happy to vet that through my network with your permission. If you email me your resume, if you give me permission to disseminate it to the attorneys that I work with, if they're looking for legal help, I'll be more than happy to help you out. Just as long as you send it to me and I have your permission to send it to other attorneys, just let me know.
9: Yeah, thank you so much. And I plan on paying to do the test to have the certification. I just haven't gotten around to it yet.
4: Okay. What area of law are you looking to work in? Do you have a specific area, or you're open to anything?
9: I'm open to anything.
4: Okay. All right. Yeah, email me. My website's askthedom.com. Yeah, send it over, and then just put in there that I have your permission to, you'll send that out to people in my network. And I'll be more than happy to, see if we can find someone that might be looking for an extra position.
9: Awesome. Thank you so much.
4: You're welcome.
0: All right. There you go. Thank you. All right, Don, what do you got coming up tomorrow night on your show?
4: So we have a wonderful lady. Her name is Brittany Lizzie, Lissey, and she is running for school board. When I talk to the listeners about upcoming elections and I do the election coverage, I always try to tell everybody, I said, the down ballot candidates are some of the most important, if not the most important, for you as a voter. And a lot of people say, well, what does that mean? I says, well, you're going to come in contact more with the down ballot candidates than the higher ballots. And how often are you going to talk to the governor or a congressman or a senator? But you'll be more likely to come in front of a judge, whether it's a circuit court or county court judge, a county commissioner, a city councilman or woman, a school board member if you have children. So these are very, very important positions, but they're down lower on the ballot when you go into the polling station. So that's when you say down ballot. That's what that means. So I try to bring a lot of these folks in for the listeners to ask questions. I do the interview, and then they can be educated on some of these different people for different positions. And then they have a little better idea when they go into the voting booth. And we bring in Republicans and Democrats and independents. I bring in all parties, all different folks. And I let the listeners make a decision on who they like or if they want to ask questions. So it'd be a fun show tomorrow. And then, of course, any other general questions that people have, well, we'll knock those out. So it's just not isolated the interview. We tackle questions throughout the program. But going to be a candidate for school board tomorrow.
0: All right. Check out the Ask the Dom show, or you can always call Dom's office if you need him, 813-251-5550, or simply go to his website, askthedom.com, and send him a question through the website. He does return the emails. Dom, thank you for joining us this morning.
4: Absolutely. Happy Tuesday, as always, to you guys. And I miss you. I can see you on the little screen. Carmen puts the little computer screen here, and I can see my buddy. There's my mic Carmen? Right there, Carmen. Can you make him bigger? I can't
0: How's Carmen
4: see.
0: Look today?
4: Oh, there he's up there. He's bigger up there.
10: Yeah.
4: There Carmen go. Looks fantastic. She's Thank got you. A glow. Your skin
0: like she's
4: looks
0: pregnant?
4: Good. Like, yeah, I was going to say, we got a little action kicking here. Do we get a little...
1: Whoa.
4: Little baby time.
0: Is that why we stopped drinking, Carmen?
4: Listen.
10: No, I just stopped drinking on Sunday, guys.
4: It's a sabbatical. Hey, it's your attorney. All right, it's you and I. Nobody else is listening, okay? This is attorney-client privilege right now.
10: Yeah.
4: Talk to me. You got a little... We got something going on.
10: We're practicing, but we're not doing it yet.
0: Oh, you're doing it.
10: We're practicing.
4: Oh, this is... I love coming in. I got my... This is my Carmen time. This is my baby over there. But you do look fantastic.
10: Thank you.
4: As always.
1: Thank I love you. How you Thank said you. Baby.
0: Yeah. All right, we got to take a break. Another chance for you to win Hillary Duff tickets to the sold-out show, which is happening tonight at the amphitheater. I have your Hillary Duff tickets. We will play a game and give those away before we get out of here this morning. It's the Mike Calta Show. 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
12: Earlier accidents wrapped up and out of your way, so it's pretty good right now for your Tuesday morning commute. That's on both sides of the bay. Hillsborough and Pinellas County checking in accident-free on all of the major roadways and toll roads. No problems to slow you down on any of the Bay Area bridges. I'm Monica with traffic.
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10: This is Fox 13's Valerie Mills from the Sky Tower Weather Center. Highs in the low to mid-90s with feels like temperatures 100 to 108 this afternoon. Isolated storms develop inland and south of I-4 this afternoon and evening with clearing tonight and lows in the 70s to low 80s. A few more storms will be possible on Wednesday with highs in the upper 80s to mid-90s.
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0: It's the Mike Calta Show. It's 102.5 The Bone. I want to remind everybody, if you're looking to buy a home in the Tampa Bay area, you know where to start, and that's teamborum.com. You can Google Borum, B-O-R-H-A-M, and it comes right up. 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And why, you may ask? Well, for starters, because Jeff Borum lives right here in the Tampa Bay area, grew up here, works here, has an office here. You can go visit him. And nobody can try to sell you real estate in the area that's doing it from a different state. It doesn't work the same way as if you have a guy who lives right here and knows the area. In fact, he knows the school districts. He knows the police departments. He knows where you want to live. He knows the good neighborhoods from the bad neighborhoods, not just looking at statistics on a piece of paper. He's actually lived it and knows it. And that's one of the inside things that could help you out when you're looking for the right home and the dream home. And you can go to their website, teamborum.com, and start right there. You got homes that start in the $200,000 all the way up to about $4 million. And if they don't have it listed, they will go out there and find it for you. And if you're looking to sell your home, whether it be to buy a new home or maybe you've had some sort of change in finances or in your family, maybe there's a divorce. We've been talking about divorce this morning. 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Well, they deal with it all the time, and they can help and help you out in your situation and take all the stress out of it for you. All you need to do is give them a call today. 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Tell them you heard about it on the Mike Calta Show. Now, Galvin?
1: Yes.
0: We've got Hillary Duff tickets to give away.
1: All right.
0: Could you name one Hillary Duff song?
1: Yes.
0: You can?
1: Yeah.
0: What do you got?
2: Duffy is a Duff.
0: No, Duffy is not a Hillary Duff song.
2: Seriously, though, Summerskin.
0: That is
2: not.
0: No. That's also not it.
2: Young Ladies at the Mall.
0: That's right.
2: No, I don't know any of them.
0: Young Ladies at the Mall. Carmen, can you?
3: Yes. Let the rain fall down.
2: Let the rain fall down on the ladies at the mall.
3: No, no.
2: Duffy Duff. Duff, Duff, Duffy Duff. Duff. Don't get Duff in your Duffy of Duff. Some people Duff.
0: Yeah.
2: Look at this lookalike.

0: What's her name? From Transformers.
1: Megan Fox,
0: right?
1: Holy smokes, that chick is hot.
2: Is that local?
0: Yeah.
1: Yes.
2: Oh.
1: MasonGlow.com.
0: Mm-hmm.
1: She's gorgeous. Yes? No?
0: What?
2: Yes.
1: That is totally my type.
0: Yeah. That's why I said, look at this Megan Fox lookalike.
2: Oh, that could be your new girlfriend.
1: I mean, I have a feeling she's probably taken. I'm going to get that right there is what I'm going to get instead.
2: What was the website?
0: MasonGlow.com. I'm looking right now. G-L-O. Facial spa in Tampa.
1: Whatever they did to that lady's face, they did the right thing. She's beautiful. I
2: mean, she'd probably be a great guest for the show.
1: She should come on the show. She should work. Carmen, you're out.
3: Okay.
2: Oh, wow. Just like that.
0: It's right over on 4th Street in St. Pete.
1: Oh, my word.
2: Perfect.
0: Oh, and one in Tampa as well on Church Avenue.
1: I want to go to the one that she works
2: at. What do they do there?
0: They do facials.
2: Oh, I've been in the market.
1: I want to go over there and sing Duff to the Duff to the Duff with her.
0: Duff to the Duff, Duffy Duffy Duff.
1: All right, are you ready to give away these tickets?
0: Let's do it.
1: All right, we're going to play a little bit of Do You Know What? Oh, that's her, huh?
2: That's her.
1: Is this her name?
0: Mason.
2: Maybe.
1: She's gorgeous. What is that Channel 10 news that we have on? I'm sorry.
0: By the way, Sisters. She has a sister.
1: All right. Not mad
0: Sisters behind the glow. Amy and Sarah.
1: Listen to me, ladies. Carmen, I don't know what you're doing for facials, but you should go to MasonGlow.com.
3: Okay.
1: Because whatever they did to that lady's face made it gorgeous.
0: Carmen, by the way, she is the founder, CEO, and skin enthusiast.
2: Oh.
0: I like it.
2: All right.
1: I'm also a skin enthusiast.
0: Sure.
1: I'm enthusiastic about her skin.
2: Mm-hmm. It is skincare simplified.
1: Yes.
0: Mm.
1: There you go.
0: All right.
1: MasonGlow.com. This is the most press that they've ever gotten.
2: Let's book an appointment right now.
1: We should do that. Where we bring hot girls, come on the show and tell us about their businesses.
2: Tell us your business.
1: Tell us your business. Yeah. That's our new segment.
0: Show us your business.
1: Tell us your business.
0: Show us your business.
1: Show us your business.
0: Yeah.
1: And then sing Duffy Duff Duff.
0: Yeah.
1: Duff
2: so what's the deal with your business?
1: Oh my God.
0: Duffy's gonna duff. Duffy's gonna duff.
1: All right. Let me see here. Let's get some phone lines going.
2: How to book facial?
1: Oh, come on, Jim. Is this Emily?
4: Hey, this is Emily.
1: Hi, Emmy. Hold on, Pumpkin. Let me see. And who is online too? And this is Bill.
5: Yeah.
1: All right, Bill and Emily. We're gonna play this game. We're gonna play Do You Know What? And when you think you know who the Jew is, shout out your own name and we'll call on you and you'll have a chance to guess. The first person that guesses correctly will win the sold out Hillary Duff tickets for tonight's show. Deal?
4: Sounds good.
1: Bill, you good?
5: Sounds great.
1: All right, here we go. I'm going to start it off.
0: All right.
1: This Jew was born in Brooklyn and raised in Massapequa, New York. Carmen?
3: This Jew famously owns over 500 pairs of sneakers.
1: Remember, shout out your own name if you think you know who it is. Gio?
2: This Jew was the very first recipient of the American Express Black Card.
1: Joe?
6: This Jew earned 6 consecutive Emmy nominations for lead actor in a comedy series, but never won.
1: And Galvin.
0: Get ready. This is probably going to give it away. This Jew, who is a stand-up comedian, created along
4: Emily.
0: With...
1: Emily, what do you got?
4: Jerry Seinfeld.
1: Jerry Seinfeld is correct.
0: Duff, duff, duff, duff, duff, duff, duff, is going to duff, duff, is going to duff.
1: Emily, congratulations. You are going to see Hillary Duff tonight.
0: Whoa.
1: Whoa. That's what I wanted to hear.
0: Yeah.
1: That I like.
0: Are you excited for...
2: Well, Dan.
4: Let's go, Carmen. We're good.
0: She's the fan.
1: All right.
2: That's a true
1: good.
2: Fan.
1: Yeah. All right, Carmen, can you put her on hold so I don't hang up on her?
3: Oh, jeez.
1: You want me to do it?
3: No, I got
1: all
3: it.
1: All right, there you go.
2: Oh, man.
0: I hope she sings Young Girls at the Mall.
1: Yeah.
3: It's not the song.
1: It's my favorite one.
2: She closes with that usually.
0: Yeah.
1: Joe, I don't like the way you play this game.
6: Why?
1: You're too aggressive with the way you say this Jew.
6: Well, how am I supposed to say him?
1: This Jew. Like you're mad at them.
6: I'm not mad. I'm not mad at anyone.
1: All right.
6: I just, want to deliver an effective clue.
1: Okay.
2: You have condescending inflection.
6: That's not. I reject your how you feel about it. I don't accept it.
2: Okay.
1: Mm-hmm. Huh? You smacked it up, flipped it in reverse.
2: Yeah. Yeah.
6: I don't listen.
2: You got me.
0: What are you saying, mein Führer?
1: Well, there you go. That's our one and only pair of Hillary Duff tickets we have for tonight's sold out show.
0: I didn't even get my whole clue out.
2: Yeah.
0: She got it.
1: Yeah. I did not know that he's never won for best lead actor in a comedy series.
0: Yeah.
1: Because all the other members of the show have won.
0: Six consecutive Emmys.
1: Right.
0: For nomination for lead actor in a comedy series. Yeah, no.
2: Yeah, a real loser.
1: Carmen, I think I'm going to Aldi today.
3: Oh, for what?
1: I don't know. I'm going to explore, see what they got.
0: Check it out.
1: Try and buy some soup dumplings.
0: Buy a cool pillow and some soup dumplings.
1: Yep.
2: Oh, do you want to know the actors you lost to that year? Those years?
1: Yes. Yes.
0: Frasier.
2: In 92, Craig T. Nelson for Coach.
1: Coach.
0: All right.
2: 1993, Ted Danson.
1: Cheers. Cheers.
2: 1994, Kelsey Grammer.
1: Frasier.
2: 1995, arch nemesis, Kelsey Grammer.
0: Oh, Frasier got him again.
2: 1996, Lithgow.
1: Third Rock from the Sun.
2: Third Rock from the Sun, yeah.
1: That was a good show. It was funny.
2: I mean, but Jerry's got to be in there somewhere.
3: Yeah. No.
0: Do you know this? The only episode where all four cast members did not appear. So one of the four cast members was not in. Because all four are in every episode except for one.
1: Kramer.
0: You think?
1: Yes.
0: Wrong. But do you know what the episode is and who's not in it?
2: Soup Nazi.
0: No?
1: Nope. They're all in that one.
2: I've never seen them.
0: It was early on. I think it was like third episode, whatever. The pen. You know, the pen that can write. George was not in that episode.
1: Oh, really?
0: Yeah.
1: Just not in it because he was at his parents' house.
0: And was almost going to quit.
1: Oh, really?
0: Yeah, because he wasn't in the episode.
1: Well, really?
2: Yeah. And they're paid by episode, right?
1: Yeah, but I mean, I imagine you'd still get paid.
2: Well, I mean, if you did 12 episodes instead of 13, I would imagine maybe that cuts into your pay.
0: He turned down so much money. I think they were going to pay him, what, like $5 million an episode, Seinfeld, or whatever, something crazy like that to continue. And he was like, no.
2: Well,
0: that's so good when he's on Larry King. Jerry's on Larry King.
2: Oh,
0: and,
2: yeah.
0: Larry King's like, so your show got canceled. And he goes, it didn't get canceled. We went on top. And he goes, oh, you're getting so upset about it. Yeah. He goes, it's a big difference.
2: Yeah.
0: He goes, we were the number one show. We were the biggest show. He goes, do you know who I am? Have you heard of me?
2: That's a classic.
6: I watched that just the other day. It was
0: so funny.
1: I watch that show every night. I watched it last night, and I never get sick of it. I don't even care what episode it's on. I put it on. The only thing I don't like to watch is the final one, the finale. Yeah. Not because I don't like it, but just because it's too much.
0: The crazy thing is that George is like 34 years old.
1: Yeah, it's hard to think about that.
0: Insane.
1: I think of I can't remember any of them now, but all the names that I've gotten that I've remembered, Tim Watley.
0: Oh yeah.
1: You know, like all the character names of people that I are in my life now.
0: Right.
1: Well, anyway, I think that's pretty much wrapping it up for today. Tomorrow on the show is Wednesday. Galvin will have a brand new open letter.
0: I will.
1: Then coming up on Thursday, we'll talk to Cody Tucker, which I still am 70-30 pro, but there are some people who do not like Cody Tucker out there.
2: Really?
1: Yeah. They say he's boring. No. I think he's great.
2: Yeah, I know my mom loves Cody Tucker.
1: I know most of the people do.
2: She tells me all the time. That's her favorite thing on the show.
1: And then anybody coming in on Friday?
2: We're working on some stuff.
1: Oh, boy. That's never good.
2: Wow. A lot of people don't like to confirm these days until right before.
1: All right. I like to work on some stuff. I was thinking about reaching out to Carlos Mencia, just checking in with him, but I also don't want to seem like an opportunist. You know what I mean?
2: Yeah. I saw a picture of his house. Ooh, nice house.
1: Oh, he's loaded.
2: Yeah.
1: He's loaded.
2: Big time house.
0: Plus all that money he didn't declare.
2: Yeah. It's unfortunate that house is in foreclosure, allegedly.
0: Snap it up.
1: Check us out on Instagram at The Mike Calta Show. That's where we are. That's where the pictures are. That's where the videos are. We got a bunch of good things up there. We're also on YouTube if you want to go subscribe, like, and subscribe on that page. If you don't, I don't care. Then tomorrow, like I said, a brand new open letter from Galvin coming up in the 8 o'clock hour. Thanks to Dom for being on today. And thank you to Mike Olivero for the Hillary Duff tickets. Have a good time, Emily.
2: Let the Duff, Duff.
1: We'll see you guys tomorrow. Have a great day. The after show with just Johnny B.
0: Oh, solo
1: Johnny B.
2: Do we know for sure?
1: It looks like we're going to have to find out.
0: Yeah, tune in.
2: They got to make up. You got to help them make the peace.
1: Oh, no. I say Johnny fights Drew at the punch-up.
0: Oh.
1: Or peace.
2: We'll be a peacemaker.
1: I don't have that in my soul.
2: Well, you're like J.D. Vance and send you to Switzerland.
1: No, thank you. We'll see you guys tomorrow. Have a great day. Goodbye.

0: I'm hungry.
1: I'm a fool. I'm an old, fat, stupid fool. That's why.
2: What's really going on in your life?
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6: 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Fo shiz. Genuine. What's up, homie?
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20: 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Thanks for listening to the Mike Caltas Show. 102.5 The Phone. 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You know that crazy you think about all day, every day? 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
21: Earlier accidents wrapped up and out of your way, so looks pretty good right now for your Tuesday morning commute. Thoughts on both sides of the bay. Hillsborough and Pinellas County checking in accident-free on all of the major roadways and toll roads. No problems to slow you down on any of the Bay Area bridges. I'm Monica with traffic.
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0: Hey, this is the Mike Calta After Show. I am Johnny B, and we are live. It's Tuesday. It just turned 10 o'clock, and we're almost done with June, folks. It is the 23rd. It is Prime Day. Did you take off of work so you could buy crap for 10 cents cheaper? I almost did again. Phone lines are open if you'd like to join me. 800-771-1025. My voice sounds raspy. I don't know. I've slept 2 hours a day for the last 9 days, but look, I don't want to complain over here, you know, dealing with my dog issues. So shout out to my man John Sinning, who's been texting me, and you know, we both been going through a lot of similar stuff, and you know, he's helped me out. He actually sent me a link to a supplement, you know, that'll help my dog out, hopefully. And I just got it yesterday. So for people that don't know, my dog injured himself, his back again, a week before Father's Day. So 9 days ago. And, you know, it's been tough for the wife and I. You know, he doesn't have use of his back legs, and he's in a lot of pain. So we've been back and forth to the vet and everything else. But I don't want to bring the show down too much. But that's why I wasn't here yesterday. And that's why my voice sounds like it does. 800-771-1025. Johnny B. Tampa on all social media. Please follow and interact with me on all that, because that's how I get all my stuff out to you folks. So the follow's been really ramping up, so I really, really appreciate it. And I'll be dropping another food review tonight that I recorded a couple of days ago, so be looking out for that. It's a good one, too. I'm going to say that. I think they're all good. I hope they're all good. But, maybe the food was good. Yeah, you'll find out. And we'll get to some more of that in just a minute, too. Mike Calta After Show, who the hell are you?
1: Hey, what up, Johnny? I just want to tell you, man, don't hurt Drew. He's a senior citizen.
0: Oh, stop it. Stop it. Quit it. None of that. I'm a man that loves. I'm a lover, everybody. 800-771-1025. Before I get going with a lot of the stuff that I have, and I got a ton of notes from this morning's Mike Calta Show, 6 a.m. to 10 a.m. right here on 102.5 The Bone. You know, I am an extended member of that show, and quite proud to say that. I'll cover a lot of things that they talked about this morning. But before I do that, I got my own benchmarks, and I got to do this one right here, because something happened to me the other day that really made me speechless. It kind of blew my mind all at the same time.

So Saturday lunchtime, meeting up with one of my best buddies in the whole wide world, Ian Beckles, and we actually went out to go eat some barbecue at Liberty Smokehouse, and they were posted up at Wolf Haven Brewery, and we got over there. I got there a little bit before Ian, went inside. Shout out to Wolf Haven over in Carrollwood, by the way. Great brewery, beautiful building, the atmosphere, service is great. Bartender Frankie, I believe she's the sister of the brewmaster, and it's a family owned business. And I had a couple of their delicious cervezas while I was waiting on Ian Beckles. And what I didn't take into consideration was how popular Liberty Smokehouse was, because there was a line of people waiting to get barbecue. And it was 1:30 in the afternoon on Saturday. It was 9 million degrees outside. So Ian and I, we don't want to like big time be like, hey, you know who we are, and go to the front of the line. So, you know, we're commoners. So we went out there and stood in line with everybody else to get some barbecue. And it just got way too hot, and we didn't want to bother Brian and the folks over at Liberty. So I was like, we'll have to come back and get this some other time, because Ian and I were melting like chocolate Easter bunnies. Well, he was the chocolate one, I was the vanilla one. They're both good. And we were like, look, man, let's just let's rain check this, and we'll come back and get the food another time. This is a compliment to the chef. It's a compliment to the beautiful barbecue they produce. It, they have such a huge following that comes out and supports them. So we went over to South Tampa to an absolute Tampa staple, and that's when I had the best thing I had all weekend. One of the best things I've had in a long, long time. We went over to the Boozy Pig over on Cypress, and this is one of those these classic Tampa, like when you think Tampa, Boozy Pig's one of these places I think of, because they're rich in Tampa history, like three generations of butchers and just absolute great chefs there. And you go there, it's off Cypress, just down from Himes, and Andrew and the whole family there, it's unbelievable. You walk in, it's a butcher shop, and they have all kinds of fine meats and different, you know, vegetables and a lot of local products. And they're all about using the entire animal, or what we like to call in the business, from the rooter to the tutor. And the food is fantastic if you buy it and take it home. But they also have a cafe. And the cafe is open from 10 a.m. to 3 p.m. Thursday through Sunday. And the food is ridiculous. I mean, ridiculously good, because they care about every single ingredient they put in their food. That's how they do things. And I had some of their smoked pastrami a couple weeks ago. Ian brought it to me. Blew my mind. We go over there and the brunch menu's out, and I haven't been counting calories lately. I don't know if you could tell, you know, I put a couple pounds back on. I fluctuate, you know, there's fat versions of me. There's skinny versions of me, or skinnier versions of me. I'm on the fat side right now. So the pendulum's going to swing back soon, but it kind of depends on my mental state, to be quite honest with you. You know, when things are not going real great all of the time with things in my life, sometimes I will turn to food a little bit. That's just me being transparent and honest. But I also love food. Even when I'm in my skinny state, I have my cheat days, because I appreciate good food. Always have. I love it. And I'll get back to losing weight again. You know, it'll happen. This is the way my life works. But I'll still be going to places like the Boozy Pig for my cheat meals. I will. But we had, I wanted to preface that, because when I tell you what I'm about to eat, I don't want Jenny Craig to show up and have an intervention with my family. But what they brought out, I ordered the French toast burger. And I know there's people on a treadmill right now listening to the show so disappointed in me. And you should be. But this thing was two pieces of French toast that were deep fried in beef tallow. Yeah, you heard me. Hold on. This deserves the proper music. Deep fried in beef tallow, with a Wagyu burger patty, perfectly cooked over medium egg, cheese, I believe a Alabama white sauce, and the most perfectly candied bacon. I mean, it reminded me of the First Watch candied bacon. Shout out to my man, Shane Chiblet. But
this French toast burger also had blueberry compote on it. It was ridiculous. You know when you're eating something and you're laughing because it's so good? You're laughing, you're crying, you're angry. It causes all the emotions. That's what was happening to me. And I had collard greens and I had macaroni and cheese and it was all just so perfect. And shout out to the Boozy Pig. The best thing I had all weekend wasn't even the three things I just said. Because before I left there, out to the table comes the greatest bread pudding of my life. And you can look at me and tell I've had a lot of bread pudding. I'm quite a connoisseur. They also deep fried this bread pudding in beef tallow. They just throw things in beef tallow over there. But it was the most perfect, moist, flavorful bread pudding I've ever had in my life. It was unbelievable. So shout out to them, the Boozy Pig. The best thing I had all weekend. That bread pudding. Ridiculous.

0: the show this morning. They talked about, look, a music icon, whether you like him or not. Clive Davis passed away yesterday. This guy, instrumental in a lot of the most famous singers' careers, a lot of R&B artists. I could start naming them, but the show's only an hour long, and I don't want to get too far into it. But, you know, the question got brought up. Is it R.I.P. Clive Davis, or is it good riddance Clive Davis? Because a lot of controversy swirling around him. Why? Because deep ties with a guy named Diddy. So I want to hear from you guys. One, are you R.I.P.? Are you good riddance? And the other question, do you ever think about how people will talk about you when you're gone? Because I got to be honest, I think about it all the time. Do you think about how you could do things different in your life? Because you never know. Today might be it. Tomorrow might be it. 20 years might be it. If it happened today, do you think people would say nice things about you? I'll load up the phone lines, and we'll talk when we come back.
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19: 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The Bone's very own Drew Garabo is hitting the stage for his first ever stand-up comedy set. 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
22: This is Fox 13's Valerie Mills from the Sky Tower Weather Center. Highs in the low to mid-90s with feels like temperatures 100 to 108 this afternoon. Isolated storms develop inland and south of I-4 this afternoon and evening with clearing tonight and lows in the 70s to low 80s. A few more storms will be possible on Wednesday with highs in the upper 80s to mid-90s.
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0: After show, 102.5 The Ball. Johnny B with you. Tuesday morning. My voice is holding up. I'm happy about it. A little rough. Yesterday, not good. Sorry for missing yesterday. Life punched me in the face, but I'm here. Phone lines are open, 800-771-1025. Love to hear from you. So 94-year-old Clive Davis passed away. And when I saw that, I was like, dang. Because, I mean, he is a big, big name in the music industry. One of the most influential people, probably, I'd say top five. And it's funny when you look at, I guess, what most media outlets are reporting, it's all pretty positive. Google's a funny thing, because you'll get like your main searches and it'll give you the main outlets. So I Googled Clive Davis dies, right? I mean, I'd like to say I don't Google, you know, different people dying every day, but I can't confirm or deny that. But Clive Davis dies. So the first results I get are Clive Davis, music industry titan who signed Whitney Houston, dies at 94, from the New York Times. And, you know, that sounds pretty positive. And then the next one I get from Yahoo, tributes pour in to remember legacy of music legend Clive Davis, who died at 94. Also sounds pretty positive. People.com. Clive Davis, legendary music executive who signed Bruce Springsteen and Whitney Houston, dies at 94. CNN. Clive Davis, monumental music producer and record industry titan, has died. And Variety. Clive Davis, Grammy-winning record producer and music executive, dies at 94. So you're like, damn, that's a legacy. That's a good dude. But then you start looking at the people also ask questions. It's a little different. It's, what did Clive Davis do to Whitney Houston? AI Overview says, well, he discovered Whitney Houston as a teenager, signed her to Arista Records, and meticulously guided her transformation into global music as an icon. But then if you read down further, controversy swirling around Clive Davis as he ignored the fact that she was dead in a bathtub while his party was going on, and also shady practices with her contracts, et cetera, et cetera. It goes on and on. The next one, was Clive Davis friends with P. Diddy? I mean, he was at some parties, apparently, and, you know, he signed them, all kinds of stuff. So it goes on and on. So the question is it R.I.P. Clive Davis, or is it good riddance Clive? I don't have any feelings about it, honestly. Like, I don't like to condemn people without real evidence, but, I mean, if you're at Diddy parties, I'm probably leaning towards you're not a good person. But is it affecting my life? No. So I have more things to worry about than Clive Davis. I'll say this, 94 years old, he won. He won the game. I think if you make it to 80, you've won. Everything else after 80 is a free roll. If I made it to 80, like, I'm doing heroin. I'm smoking crack in public. I'm stealing out of convenience stores. Who cares? You're 80. What are they going to do to you? 800-771-1025. Want to throw this out there. One of the things that life has kicked me in the nuts with in the last, you know, 2 weeks or so is my computer. My home computer in my studio blew up 2 days ago. So I did all my prep from my iPhone this morning, which is a lot of fun. But if anybody out there is doing anything with computers, do you build them? Do you fix them? Whatever. Slide into my DMs because I'm trying to figure it out. I might go to a MacBook because I've been thinking about it anyway. But I figured I would throw that out to you guys before I make a move because something's got to happen today or tomorrow. I got to get this computer situation worked out. I got broken computer, broken dog. This chair probably soon. 800-771-1025. Also, shout out to everybody that came out to Brandon on Saturday. Holy crap, dude. That was something else. And mainly to my man, Curtis Ochova, who drove me home from O'Brien's on Saturday night because the after party was lit. That's all I'm going to say. I was doing shots and drinking beers and making the world go away. And Curtis was awesome, man, for, you know, his wife, Misty, and they made sure that my wife and I got home safely. So that's what friends are for. Thank you very, very much for that. All right. Phone lines are still open if you would like to join us. I'm going to take a break. When I come back, I'm going to talk about something.
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0: Shout out to all the dads out there. Hope you had a great Father's Day on Sunday. Mine was fantastic. My son and his beautiful girlfriend took me out to a nice dinner, seafood boil. One of my best buddies, Ray, came out with his son. We had a damn good time. And my son bought me jewelry because he found out I'm a jewelry guy now. So thanks, bud. Very lucky to have my son. And I try to tell him that as much as possible, too. I mean, Father's Day, it's to celebrate dads, and it's great to be celebrated, but I think it's also a good time for me to mention that he made my job a lot easier than a lot of dads. I was very lucky. I see other dads really struggle. My dad had a way harder time being a dad than I ever had to be. So thanks, buddy. I really like this morning on Mike Calta Show. British phrases that we probably don't know or understand was pretty damn funny. I would like to hear some phrases from you folks, too. They don't have to be British. Bob's your uncle? So funny. And the fact that Calvin said, or maybe it was Gio. It was one of them that said, Pap saying any of these things just seems normal. He can pull it off. He's one of my most favorite, most eclectic friends. If you don't like Pap, you're a bad person. I'll say that. I feel that way about Ian Beckles. I feel that way about a lot of people. Definitely those two. Mike out after show. Who are you?
1: Hey, Johnny, we love you.
0: Oh, what up, Carol? Oh my God. What's going on?
1: Well, I have either people love me or they hate me.
0: Why would anybody hate you?
1: I don't know, and I don't care.
0: I like that. Good attitude.
1: But yeah, I told my daughter, I says, listen, after what I spent on my mother's funeral, I'm like, I don't want you spending that kind of money on a funeral. I'm like,
0: no, that's a great topic too, because I think I brought that up before. To blow money on somebody after they're gone to me is ridiculous. I think the whole funeral process is a scam. I think coffins are way too expensive for somebody that can't enjoy it. I told my family, incinerate me. Number one, I'm going to smell delicious, right? Because when that fat hits the fire, it's going to smell like pork belly.
1: It's going to come up like a delicious barbecue.
0: That's exactly it. You'll be like, smell that smoke? That's Johnny B, right? And then you don't even have to put me in a nice canister. You put me in a Wawa cup or Dunkin' Donut. Ooh, that's what I want to be in. You put my ashes in the largest Dunkin' Donuts cup and, and

0: taking the Mickey. 800-771-1025. As long as you're not spending the weekend with Her Majesty's pleasure. That is that is the funniest one. That means going to jail, by the way. If you're British, you already know that. But could you imagine you're locked up at Orient Road and some hardened felons are in there and they're like, man, can you believe all of us are up here spending the weekend with Her Majesty's pleasure like this? It's pretty damn messed up. 800-771-1025. All right. So I was kind of going back and forth on this, and I didn't want to address it at all. I really didn't. I was going to do what I've been doing for many years around here and take the high road. But first, Mike out the show. How can I help you?
1: I bet your ashes smell like roasted marshmallows when you're dead.
0: Ooh, that would be delicious, too. Good point, sir. What a great roast. I want the roast of Johnny B when I die. I want you to not only roast me physically, but I want comics to come out and everybody have drinks, have a great time, and roast me. I don't want anybody wearing black or crying or anything. You got to wear football jerseys, and I want everybody to have a good time. That's what I want. Mike out the after show. Who are you?
2: Hello?
0: Hello, lady.
2: Yeah, my name is Marty. I wanted to talk about the funeral expense.
0: Yes, Marty. Tell me.
2: My husband just passed recently, and to save all expense, I dedicated his body to medical research.
0: Oh.
2: And they do the cremation. They do all the preparations. I'm sorry.
0: Gotcha.
2: And I thought it was a great idea, and then it doesn't cost you anything.
0: Well, first of all, I'm sorry for your loss. That's very sad. Second, what a great idea and what a way to honor him. To let his body, you know, possibly, you know, help somebody in the future, you know, by being able to use it for research. And I'm sure a lot of people feel that's taboo and they don't want that to happen to a loved one. But I think what you did was actually not only intelligent, but actually a good hearted thing to do.
2: Well, he's a veteran. And quite honestly, I mean, between COPD, heart issues and cancer, he had a lot wrong with him. And I thought that his body might be able to help somebody and save some lives.
0: My God. And, you know, and being a veteran, he was helping people when he was alive, too. So, you know, I'm sending out all the good thoughts to your husband. And man, that's a great story, you know, to wrap up, you know, somebody's life. And then, although it's sad, you know, I think it's a happy ending with the way you handled it. So thank you for the call. I appreciate it.
2: You're welcome. You have a good day.
0: Bye, Marty. Wow. Yikes. Ah, man, that one hit me in the feels. All right. Back to what I was talking about. So I wasn't going to talk about this at all. I really didn't want to give it any energy at all, to be honest. But it got brought up yesterday on the Mike Halta show. And being, you know, a part of that show, an extended part of the show, I figured I would address it briefly. I'll play you some audio. I'll give you my thoughts. And then honestly, I don't ever want to talk about it again. I really don't. Like, if I would have known it was going to go down like that, you know, and, you know, I just didn't. I didn't see it coming. You know, it was one of those things. I was blindsided. I think a lot of people were. When it went down last week, last Wednesday, I was actually coming back from the fourth vet visit with my wife. You know, I told you at the beginning of the show, my dog's going through. He's got paralysis. He's got a back issue. He's in a lot of pain. It's really, really sad. And I was dealing with that. You know, we just sat down, got him comfortable, and my phone starts blowing up. And almost every single text said the same thing. It was the same question. And it was, what did you do to Drew? And I was like, what is Drew who? I didn't even put together which Drew they were talking about, because I honestly don't have beef with anybody right now. Like, and I'm in a great place. At least I thought I was in a great place in my life, because I don't like drama. I don't like toxicity. I hate it. I really do hate it. I spend pretty much every waking moment trying to make people happy. And,

0: So when I found out what they were talking about, I went back and I listened, and I was blown away, to be quite honest with you. And I was hoping it was just ball busting, because that happens. But I don't think it was. And I'll play you some audio in case you weren't listening 6 days ago.
1: Tampa. She also stars on, is the official name of the show the Mike Calta After Show? JoJo.
0: All right. Right away, we got some passive aggressiveness and some, you know, condescending stuff. Like, he's not dumb. He knows every name of every show in the lineup. There's only five shows, I think, you know. So right then I was like, whoa, what are we doing? What's going on here? And by the way, I didn't have to pull the audio. It was sent to me by five people. Anyway.
1: Okay. I don't hear a lot of Mike Calta After Show when I listen, and I more hear you trying to keep the show on track.
2: I thought it was called the Woe Is B Show. Am I wrong?
3: I love this song.
1: Did you say the Woe Is B Show? I love you, Johnny B, but that's a funny ass.
0: Do you? Do ya?
1: He's just got on you. What are you doing
2: now? Tiny Bob is here. The next
3: pop. Bustin' chops.
4: The folk shall be within you.
1: But it is true. I mean, especially in the last week or so, I don't like to say things behind the scenes that I wouldn't say in front of the scenes. Mm-hmm. And there have been many times when it seems like Johnny B will start to play that underappreciated card, and you keep the show moving. And that is a skill. You're not trained on air, right?
2: No, no, God, no.
1: Like you... That was a mess. Wait, are you taking out everybody today?
3: I know. What did I do to
1: Man,
3: you?
1: What the hell's going on in your life?
3: What did you thought?
1: I was taking shots at everybody.
2: I was agreeing with you.
1: an honest question. You are not trained in radio. No one sat you down and said, here is how you do this.
3: No.
1: Yet,
3: that's why I'm so terrible.
1: No, you're not, though, because you keep the show moving.
0: Yeah.
1: You keep it on task.
0: Damn right.
1: You think about the listener.
0: Oh, yeah.
1: And again, I like you.
0: I mean, to insinuate, I obviously don't think about the listener. I mean, that's pretty cool. Well, you know what? Thank God. Thank God for her. I don't know how I've done it for 13 years. He's right.
1: Johnny, I really do. I think you're a hard worker.
0: He really loves me.
1: But nobody wants to hear how unappreciated you are. Mm. Nobody. Not us. Not the listener.
0: Yeah.
1: Nobody.
3: I mean, I think sometimes when you get behind the microphone, you feel like it's an outlet of sorts for you to be able to...
1: Mm-hmm. Whine.
0: Mm.
3: Talk.
0: Yeah.
3: I think that's what...
0: All right. So I'm going to preface this by saying I'm not angry. A lot of people will be angry. I'm not. I've never been angry in the last 6 days. I've never been angry. I'm disappointed, very disappointed. All right. A couple things right out the gate. All right. Mo, I will say this. They were talking about this yesterday on the Mike Calta Show, and Ian made a great point about Mo. He said that we have a strange relationship. And he's right. We do have a strange relationship. And I think if Mo and I had met on different terms, we would probably be really, really, really, really good friends. But we met in a competition, and we're both very competitive people. So right away, it was me and him versus 250 people. It wasn't really close. Besides Steve Miller, he was in a tight race with us for a while there. But everybody else, it was really me, Mo, and Steve Miller in this competition. And we're competitive people. So right away, we're going, you know, we're button heads trying to win this thing. So there's always been this like sibling rivalry between us. But I genuinely, overall, really like Mo most of the time, especially the last few years. I think we've been in a great place. I think I've been in a great place with everybody for a while. At least I thought I was, you know. But when it comes to Mo and his comments and him laughing under his breath, we bust each other's balls all the time, and it's fine. I love it. He gets me on some good ones. I get him on some good ones. But Mo's not dumb either. And you got to read the room sometimes. And I think he knew that Drew wasn't coming from a place of positivity here. And this was basically an attack on me and my professionalism and everything else by lifting JoJo up and basically crapping all over me. And it was completely unprovoked. Like every time I see him, we're good. You know, I'll pop by his office. We'll have small talk. I'll mention basketball. I'll ask him how, every time I see him, it's big smiles. Sometimes a hug. I think Mo missed an opportunity to be a really good guy last week. I think that was one time he didn't have to do all that. And I'm not mad at him, but I'm disappointed. And honestly, I think JoJo also missed an opportunity to be loyal to a friend, somebody that confides in her every single day. I don't leave this building normally without going by and seeing her and having, you know, conversations that I would hope would never leave her office. But by her, you know, laughing and holding in her laughter noticeably and basically agreeing with Drew, it hurt. And I'm not mad, but I'm disappointed. And the fact that the first thing out of the gate, while Kendrick Lamar is still playing in the background, is this topic, doesn't tell me it happened organically. It tells me this was a discussion that was happening off air before the intro music even started. And look, one of the things that I'm really good at, because I was a professional poker player and dealer for 2 decades, I'm really good at reading the room. Like, I'm really good at it. I'm really good at reading people, voice patterns, reading in between the lines of what people say. It's like one of the things I'm best at. And I don't like it. It's kind of a blessing and a curse all at the same time, because I don't want to know what people are really thinking sometimes, but I do. And sometimes the truth hurts. And this one did.
3: It happens sometimes.
1: Well, but you try to, and I've heard it several times in the past couple of weeks, when he starts to go down that grossly underutilized rabbit hole, you're like...
0: And I'll say this, too. And to use, you know, a fancy word like Mo and Drew like to use, I think that was a little hyperbolic. Now, once in a while, I will mention, you know, that, you know, I'll crap on myself and I'll talk about how the company doesn't treat me right. And a lot of that is self-loathing, which is a comedian thing, right? We all comics are self-loathing, right? That's just kind of like embedded in us. And yes, I'm on the radio, but I'm a comedian before I'm a radio personality. And if the bosses are hearing that right now and they don't like to hear it, that's just what it is. I'm a comic that does radio. So do I do some self-loathing? Sure. But I will say this. When I mention being underutilized, that's not whining. That's not complaining. That is me pleading to the company to use the talents that I was born with. I want to help. I'm out here. I'm like... when Tom Brady was sitting behind Drew Bledsoe and he really wanted to get in the game, you know, I'm not saying I'm Tom Brady. I'm just trying to use an example. But my point is, I believe I was put on this earth to entertain people. I believe I have a particular set of skills that some people in this building don't have. And I want to use those. I want to help out. I want to be out there with the people. That's all it is. So when I say I'm being underutilized, I feel like I can be doing more. And I want to do more. I'm not saying I'm not making enough money. Da, da. My money situation is mine. I created it. Okay. I understand this business. I know what it is. That's why I work my ass off doing comedy shows. That's why I got other hustles I do. I do voiceover projects. I do art projects. I do things like that. So when it comes to money and radio, you'll never see me walk into the manager's office and bitch about my pay. I've never done it. Never done it. I've never sent an email saying I don't make enough money. It's never happened. All I want to do is contribute. And if that's whining, then that's crazy to me. I think it's me being eager. I think that's me pleading to the powers to be to use me. I'm here. I've been here 13 years. That's all that is. If that sounds like whining to you, I'm sorry. But that, to me, that's saying something, because I don't want to die and say that I never said anything. You know, like I don't want to quit here or get fired from here and look down the road and go, man, I should have just said to him, hey, I'd like to go out and do some singing stuff. I'd like to do some comedy performances for you. I feel like I can do something more than I'm doing. That's all that is. And I feel like the people that listen to this station relate to me. I think a lot of people are just like me that are out there listening right now. They go through the same things I go through. Some of them look like me. Lucky. And that's all that is. That's not me complaining. That's not me crying. And if I did it so many times, if I went down the rabbit hole so many times in the last 2 weeks, pull the audio, get some receipts, because I like to think I'm one of the most positive people on this station. I'm definitely one of the most positive people in this building. And I'll argue that till the day I die. I walk in here happy as hell every single day. I am giddy to drive 40 minutes each way to do 1 hour radio. I am lucky to do that. And I make that clear. There's not one person in this building that I don't smile to, ask them how their day is, go by their office just to say hi. I'm that guy. And that's not me fabricating that. That's the truth. So I like to think I'm a positive force around here. I'm a ball of positive energy. And if you knew the things that are going on in my life, in the background that I don't talk about, it would blow your goddamn mind. There's a lot of stuff. But I live for the next show. That's what my life really revolves around. It's what keeps me going. And to be honest, there's days when I'm dealing with chronic pain, I'm dealing with anxiety, depression, all the things that I deal with, and I ask myself, why am I even doing it? But it's always about the next show. That's why I do it. The next radio show, the next comedy show, because that's why I'm here. So if you think that's complaining, I think we got a different view on that. And by the way, the other question, would you have critiqued Mike Calta on your show? Would you have critiqued John Sinning on your show? Would you have done that to JP? I don't think you would have. And that's disappointing too, because I think the days of punching down on Johnny B should be long over with. All right, I've been here 13 years. I found my way on morning radio, and I did that because I did 10 minutes of comedy in front of 2,400 people, and everybody was there. Mike Calta was there. The bosses were there. A lot of the luminaries and dignitaries in Tampa Bay were there. And Mike Calta said that day, that guy needs to be on morning radio. And if you come out and see me do stand-up, then you know I'm pretty damn good at it. And I'm proud to say that. I would take the hour and 10 minutes I did Saturday night in front of so many Bone listeners. And by the way, I've been crapped on by Drew before. And when it's happened before in the past, everybody piled on. The listeners piled on. And for weeks, I would get taunted. But that didn't happen last Wednesday. I got no negative comments. Nothing. Quite the opposite happened. People rallied around me. Minutes after that segment, my ticket sales blew up for my show at O'Brien's. And they had to move it from the normal room into the giant band room because they didn't have enough room. And we completely sold that place out. So I think the days of punching down on old Johnny B are over. I'm not mad. I'm disappointed. And it's not going to stop me. None of the negativity will stop me, because I live for the next show.
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0: 1-800-771-1025. Good Tuesday morning. You want to watch the show? Do it. Just go over to YouTube. Put in 1025 The Bone. The channel will pop up. And you can watch us in all our glory. Good morning, Monica. Good morning, Diz. How are
1: what
0: you
1: up?
0: Both? How are you both this morning? How are you both today?
2: Hi.
1: Doing a lot better than other people, I'll tell you that.
0: What happened now?
2: Here, if you're going to talk about him, get him in the hall.
1: Should I get him?
2: If you're going to talk about
1: him.
2: I'm just saying you don't have to, but if you're talking about Johnny B.
0: Who's he pissed off at? Us? Me?
2: No, I'm just saying, if Gareth was about to bring up Johnny B. stuff, and I think that we shouldn't talk about Johnny B. I mean, if he's not in the building, that's one thing, but he's standing right here.
1: I mean, it's okay. The last thing that was said. Go ahead.
0: What is it? What am I walking into? I feel like I'm walking into some sort of buzzsaw that I have nothing to do with.
2: Which mic is that? We're on four. Is that four? Okay, 1, 2, 3, 4. Okay, there we go.
0: There you go. What's going on, buddy?
3: Hey, buddy, what's up?
0: What am I walking into?
3: Oh, nothing. I had to address some stuff that happened last week at the end of my show, and I guess, you know, Dizzy heard it, and so he was like, you know, he's like, oh, boy, you know.
0: Okay.
3: Yeah, you know, it was a little incident that happened last week that was completely unprovoked, and I blindsided me, and I wasn't ready for. So I was going to let it, you know, kind of go under the bridge and not talk about it. But it got brought up yesterday on the morning show, so I figured I'd give it 10 minutes. You know,
0: no sleeping dogs are allowed to lie here. You know that.
3: I know, but you know, I've always been the guy that's like, all right, I'm lowest on the totem pole. I'll just keep my nose clean and just kind of ride under the radar. You know, but yeah, I thought it was a little unnecessary what happened last week, and I figured it's only right. I'm a grown man, you know, at least I can address it.
1: Who are you mad at?
3: Nobody.
1: All right, well, who are you disappointed in?
3: I'm very disappointed, obviously, in Drew.
1: Okay. Warranted, I get that. Drew poked you.
0: Monica seems to think your anger should be directed at Mo.
3: I'm disappointed in Mo, too.
1: Why are you mad at Mo? Because I feel like Mo...
3: Not mad.
1: Well, sorry. Why are you disappointed in Mo? Because I feel like Mo would do what I would probably do in that thing and just make jokes on both sides.
3: Well,
1: yeah.
3: It was a little bit more than that. I think, and I said this on the show, I think Mo knows, like, he's not dumb. Mo's one of the smartest people I know. He's a smart guy. So you should
0: talk about the same Mo. I kicked his ass on classic rock Jeopardy or whatever the hell game we played at that thing last year. Well, but let me say this.
3: You did whoop him.
0: Galvin was the grand prize winner.
3: Yeah.
0: I came in second, but we both beat the piss out of the guy with the Mo's rock show. We beat the piss out of the guy with the rock show.
3: That's true.
0: So I don't know about preaching that he's got this infinite knowledge. That's for sure.
3: Well, I mean, like, as far as, like, you know, being able to talk to somebody and kind of feeling the vibe in the room.
0: Right.
3: I think that, you know, right out the gate, this was not coming from a nice place. Right. So
0: okay.
3: To me, if you're friends with somebody and you see that somebody is coming at somebody and basically questioning their professionalism and doing the things that he was doing, that's the time for you to kind of step back and go, all right, I'm not going to pile on right now.
0: You're talking about Mo, right?
3: Yeah, okay. That was the time for Mo not to be like laughing under his breath and blah, blah, blah, blah, blah. And to me, I was like, come on, dude. Like, this guy's clearly being a dickhead right now. You don't have to, you know, this is a good time for you to go a little Switzerland on this one.
1: Is there anything to Mo? Because, again, I feel like if I was in Mo's position, because I love all you guys, I'd be like, maybe poke.
3: You know what I mean? Okay. And that's what I'm saying. I'm not mad at him, but I feel like that was a good opportunity for him to be really cool to me.
1: Yeah. Mm-hmm.
3: And he wasn't, you know? And I felt that way about JoJo, too. I love her to death, and I was really kind of heartbroken how she handled it, too.
1: Really?
3: Yeah.
1: Because I'm on the complete opposite end of that for the JoJo thing.
3: How many times, like, did you listen to the audio?
1: I listened to it when it happened because I was finishing John's show and I just finished production stuff and I was listening to it. And because people did say that, like, hey, are you listening to Drew's show right now? And I checked the show and I ran it back. And I thought, because I heard you and her talking earlier that day. And
3: right.
1: I thought JoJo was on the opposite side of how you felt in the day on the after show. And then when it was brought up on Drew's show, I felt like because she had already made a comment on how she felt on your show, she decided, well, I'm not going to say anything and sound like I'm piling on. And she took a step back and kind of let Drew do his thing.
3: Well, she let him do his thing, but she also was, you know, noticeably laughing and doing things like that. And then after he basically said, you know, she's the one that keeps the show on task. And, you know, basically, what would we do with where would the show be without her? And she cares about the listener, insinuating I don't.
1: So you felt like she didn't defend you there? Well, and, like, by, correct him
3: by her by her thanking him for that. It kind of affirmed what he was saying is the way I took it. And I thought that could have been a good time for her to also not, she didn't have to punch him in the face, right? Which has happened to him a couple times in public. She could have just been neutral. She could have been like, hey, I don't want, you know, but instead.
2: And I told her, yesterday I talked to her in the kitchen and I told her in essence what you're saying. And we we a little bit talked about this where I said my expectations are mine and it's usually a setup for, you know, disappointment or resentment. But I would, be it good, bad, right, or wrong, I know myself, and I would have felt the same way in that moment, given the circumstances, as Johnny B did.
3: Well, plus
2: I'm not
3: she,
2: saying she did anything wrong. She did what she felt she had to do. I know my feelings would have been drastically hurt.
3: She also knows what I've been going through lately. I don't talk about everything on the air, but yeah. I talk to her about everything off the air. So there's been a lot of stuff. Like, you know, I've been giving a lot of doo-doo sandwiches in the last month or so. But, you know, I keep chugging along. You know, it's been, you know, it's kind of like the theme of my life sometimes. But, you know, I slept 3 hours in 4 days dealing with my dog, yeah, you know, and right. I'm dealing with all that stuff. I'm, you know, there's a lot of stuff behind the scenes, a lot of stuff. And I just thought it was a good opportunity, you know, in that moment, you could have been a lot kinder to me. They could have. I don't know where he was coming from. I don't know what motivated him. That's what I'm still blindsided by.
2: Yeah, I mean, I didn't hear it when it happened. I just heard parts of the audio. But did he start with the reason why he was?
3: No, he just came out the gate and he started talking about how she's the star of the show. And he said, by the way, what is it, the Mike Count, the after show? We're all condescending. You know the name of the goddamn show, dude. There's only five shows on the station. I mean, come on.
2: Now, is there going to be beef between you?
3: No, dude. And, no, I don't want beef. I hate beef. I hate drama.
2: I do, too, but I mean, I mean, your feelings are...
4: I wouldn't have touched this with a 10-foot pole. I just walked in to say, hey, what's going on? It's Tuesday morning. Right. Good to see you. Good morning, Monica. Good morning, Diz.
3: I'm saying my piece.
4: How you doing? I'm doing better than other people. Next thing I know, I'm dragged in the, you know.
3: No.
4: There's a whole thing going on here. Johnny, the one thing I would say, and please don't take this the wrong way. This is just something
2: He said he liked you before the show.
4: I understand. I love John. I got no problems with anybody. I really don't. And I would say this, and I've said this on the air a million times, and Monica will definitely vouch for that. Anytime I find myself fighting too many fights on too many battles, like on too many fronts, I always say, it's time to look in the mirror. Not everybody could be wrong. Now, some of them are, and I'll fight till the, you know, if I'm right, I'll keep fighting. But if sometimes if I could look myself, and I don't know if this is the case. I'm just saying this is what I do.
2: He does say sure. this.
4: Right? Yeah. It's sometimes time to look in the mirror and say, they can't all be, maybe they're not all wrong, and I'll sit and I'll think about it, and if they are, let's get it on.
3: No.
4: If they're not, I'm the one who goes out of my way, you know what? I was wrong about this. My bad.
3: I hear what you're saying.
4: I don't know if that's your case.
3: It's not.
4: But for me, that's just something that I found works.
3: No, I don't have problems with anybody. That's the thing. I get along with everybody. I'm nice to everybody in the building. Pretty much everybody's nice to me. The synergy around me has never been better until last Wednesday when I got blindsided with that. And I would say what you just said about having common fights and looking in the mirror would be something that Drew would probably need to hear, because I think he's had a lot more run-ins with people than I have.
4: Okay.
2: That might be true.
4: I mean, that's, you know, that's
3: 100% true.
4: I just say that. I say it for everybody, you know, for me, because I like, if it works for me or if it's something that then chances are, if it can connect with somebody, then if I can help somebody out with it, fine. But I get what you say. You just feel like, you know, all the arrows are coming your way.
3: And well, not all of them, just his. And it didn't make sense. It just was uncalled for. Nothing was motivated.
2: I think is that the crux of all of this? Like, JoJo wouldn't have had to have say or not say some of the things or whatever. And Mo wouldn't have had anything else. I'm not saying he's wrong. I'm not taking sides here.
3: Oh, I'm saying he's wrong.
2: I'm just wondering. I still have a legitimate curious question. I wonder why.
3: Well, he put them in a bad situation, which is even more of a dick move. Well, yeah, you're right.
2: I wonder why. I just.
3: Now I'm mad.
2: I know. I know.
4: I got news for you. I'm feeling.
3: The
4: I'm
3: more
4: feeling
3: I'm
4: punch
3: about.
4: Out. I'm feeling punch out.
2: No, that's not.
3: Nah, those days are over. Twenty years ago, Johnny B would fight anybody, but not this guy.
1: So
3: no.
1: You and JoJo's friendship's fractured now over this?
3: I'm disappointed, dude. I'm heartbroken. I'm really heartbroken.
1: So why don't you just talk it out with her?
3: Like, eventually, right. I'm sure.
1: Yeah. What do you mean eventually, though? Just, like, instead of holding on to
2: maybe
1: it.
2: Maybe he's not ready. Like, I understand. I don't know. You should answer, Johnny B. I'm just saying, like, I know how I am when I'm livid, and JP will attest to this, where I don't even want to look at your effing, like, if I'm hurt, it turns to anger. I need some distance before I can, as an adult, calm down and have an actual conversation. And that might be wrong, but that's how I roll.
0: I would say this, John. Do whatever you need to do for you.
2: Yes.
0: Whatever you need to
2: especially
0: do. If it just
2: other
0: means taking some
2: on.
0: Time, some yeah, time I mean, away from things, do what you got to do for you.
3: Yeah, right now, you know, I got other worries in my life. You know, I got a really sick dog at the house.
0: That sucks.
3: Yeah, you know, and my wife and I were supposed to be moving next month, and now we have to re-sign the lease where we're at because we spent all our moving money on our dog in the last week. So there's just a lot of stuff going on right now that's really... Right. Really stupid that I don't really bring on to the air, you know, because I'm trying to make people happy for an hour.
0: There you go. Well, listen, take a deep breath, get your mind together, come up with an action plan, put it into play.
3: My plan, sell out the show this weekend, buddy. That's what my plan always is.
0: Good luck, brother.
3: Thanks, buddy. Appreciate it.
0: Take care, man.
2: You know,
0: why are you dragging me into drama, Diz? Come on,
1: that's what
0: man.
1: We do here. As you would say to Monica,
0: no, I come here, I got my little studio.
1: That's what we do here.
0: I don't want drama.
1: Wait,
0: man.
1: Here's my question. How are you going to tell me that when you literally ask us what drama is going on? What am I missing over here?
3: And when I bring you the drama, you go,
0: hold on a
3: why
0: second.
3: Are you bringing me this?
0: Doing something off the air, if there's anything I should know, does not mean, hey, I'm better than some other guy. Let me go get him.
1: No. Well, I didn't want to get him, for the record.
2: I thought if we're talking about him, we have him right there.
0: I'm only two.
1: Yeah. Well, that was interesting.
0: Yeah. Well, listen, he's got, you know, he feels a certain way. He's entitled to feel it. I'm sure, you know, Drew will punch back this afternoon.
2: And I'll say this.
0: Hopefully it goes away at some point.
2: It has to. But also, you know.
0: Nothing has to. I know firsthand. I can hold a grudge.
2: Well, you can. I don't see Johnny B as being that way. But I just feel like I know, if he's got personal stuff going on, that'll add to whatever is going on here. But also... I don't like him to feel on an island. You know what I mean?
0: Yeah.
2: Like, if the entire, like, the morning show's talking about, we're talking about it, and you know, Drew and Mo obviously had a conversation. So it's like, I don't want him to feel like he's on an island. That's the worst feeling ever. And especially if he's got personal stuff going on, that he doesn't need to be kicked. And nobody knew, and he keeps it to himself, and he's allowed to be private. So nobody did it on purpose, like, trying to kick him, but... kicking him when he's down is not how I roll. I don't like that.
0: I hope everybody gets along, because once again, we're all in the same gang.
2: And that's what I'm saying. It has to clear up. Did you just do jazz hands? Yeah.
0: No, I didn't do the jazz hands, but I could have.
2: I heard
0: it would have fit. It would actually be perfect if I did jazz hands.
2: You had audible jazz hands.
0: That would have been, what I want to do. Is the Norwegian Row. That's what I want to do. I want to be a part of that so bad. Have you guys been watching it? Have you been seeing it?
2: Would you go to New York City and sit on the street and you'd have to go through all of that and everything you hate? Would you do it for that?
0: I would say this. If it was in reason, would I go into the city, like take the train or drive in to be a part of it? No. But if it was like right over there and I can totally jump in, I'll throw the red shirt on and everything and just like do that whole thing. 100%.
2: How it could be right there is if you were in the city.
0: Go to
2: the city and it will be right there.
0: Well, I didn't know. You don't know what time it's going to be. It's not like there's some sort of thing that goes out on the FIFA World Cup app saying that the Norwegian team fans, the supporters, will be in Times Square.
2: Dude, get on the Norwegian algo. I bet you would know in a heartbeat. Those fans are not shy.
0: No, they're not. They did great. I'm telling you, man. They did it last night. The whole team did it after the win. They got down with the drum, and then the bat. So they did it on the field, and then all the fans were doing it. If you don't know what I'm talking about, just go on YouTube or social media and just put in Norwegian Row, and you can't. It's like they're rowing one of their Norwegian death ships into battle or whatever the hell they call it, and the Viking, they're going to a Viking war, and they get in, they do that whole thing. It's like. If everybody's ever seen the, and this is their name, don't come at me, the New Zealand All Blacks.
1: It's true.
0: That's the truth. That's the name.
2: True. It hurts.
0: The Norwegian All Blacks, the rugby team, they do this whole ceremony
4: from the like indigenous
2: like
4: people.
2: Spell all the, blacks. Like spell it. Like is it spelled
4: A-L-L,
2: like
4: new word, B-L-A-C-K-S, all blacks.
2: So it's not
4: it's
2: like
4: their uniforms.
2: All black uniform.
4: Yeah. It's their uniform, yes.
2: Okay.
4: What'd you think it was? All the players are black?
2: I don't know what's happening.
4: It's New Zealand.
2: Just trying to...
4: it's definitely
2: Which
4: not all black.
2: Why I didn't want it to be like a racist thing, because...
4: It's not a racist thing. I'm just saying, when you just hear it from the outside, that's why I braced you.
2: Thank you.
4: I care.
2: You're an ally.
4: I'm an ally. I'm realizing I'm an ally to all these different things.
2: I really... I feel good about myself. I think initially maybe it had some humor to it, but now I just feel like we're abusing the word ally, and it's a
4: serious thing.
2: And,
4: we are not. Okay. These are people that, you know, we care for. We care about their plight.
2: I don't... You can't... If you're going to be an ally, you got to be all in. You can't say, okay, for the LBG, but no, nothing else.
4: I can be the LB... LBG, which I could be. I'm the first three. Anything after that, that's a whole different group that added on to the first three. If you ask the first three, they don't even want the rest of them there.
2: Some say included.
4: They took away from their glory. Add. They just jumped onto their fight.
2: No,
4: the LGBs, they don't want them.
2: Yes, they do. They're inclusive. They don't exclude anybody. So they're allowed to include themselves.
4: Yeah, but they don't want to. Yes. There's a lot of them. I've seen a million of those videos. Like, we didn't ask for them.
2: That's not true.
4: It's a true story.
2: That's not true.
4: Don, line one. What's going on? They changed the flag on him.
5: I'll caveat this by saying I appreciate you, brother. However, you are a drama queen. You are a drama queen. And you did ask Dizzy and Monica to have him hang out and see if he wanted to come on the show to talk.
4: When did I do that?
2: Yesterday.
4: Did I? Listen, we were in it yesterday. Yesterday we were in it. I wasn't coming into the show today expecting to walk into it. And then I'm only having one side. So then later on today, Drew can just all of a sudden throw me into the middle of this whole thing. And Todd, quite honestly, I don't want to be a part of it.
2: You know how that goes. You're going to
5: have
2: to.
5: But that's what you asked for.
2: You're on the station. You're a part of it.
4: That's true. I asked for it yesterday. I didn't ask for today. Leave me alone. And I was just trying. Hold on. And I was trying to understand the situation because I was getting peppered by listeners asking me, you know, if I knew what was going on. And that's why we even did it yesterday. True story.
2: That stuff
5: doesn't
2: end.
5: It's about the rating, so come on.
4: Yeah, but, you know, this is not necessarily for everybody. Tony, line two.
6: Hey, JP.
4: Hey.
6: Hey. Hey, so Drew's whole thing is designed around being a bully. He bullies everybody.
4: Okay. I got to be honest with you.
6: Tried to bully
4: if you. Hold on a second. If you want to have that conversation, have it with Drew. I'm not getting in the middle of this.
2: We're not bad. Well, it's not even about being in the middle. We're not here to bash people, especially people who aren't here to defend themselves. My only thing with Drew is I would like to ask him the question, why did that come about? I'm not bashing him.
4: Right.
2: There's a lot.
4: But you know what? The truth of the matter is, it's none of your business either.
2: No,
4: that's
2: you're right.
4: That's a him and Johnny question.
2: You are 100% right. He owes me nothing. I am still curious, but he owes me nothing.
4: Right, and maybe he'll come out and he'll say it on the air. You'll get your answer. I mean, if you want to ask him, go ask him.
2: I don't even see him. It's not like I'm lying awake at night or anything. I just, you know, talking about it. That's my one question.
4: I think it'll all go. You know,
2: but it won't.
4: It'll all work itself out in the end. What, you don't think it'll go away ever?
2: Not ever. I just don't think, like you said, you know, yesterday you were talking about it. It doesn't go that. It wasn't going away in one day. I'm hoping that my biggest thing at this point is JoJo and Johnny B finding common ground. They don't have to be BFFs or anything, but like that's sad. That's a good friendship, and you don't want to bust it out.
1: They'll work it through. Just kind of like you guys said that they might need time. I told you before when me and Mo went at it, we were mad at each other.
2: True.
1: Little time passed. Now we're bros again.
2: Yeah.
4: Ryan on line one. What's up?
7: What's up, guys? I'm surprised you don't realize this is what sells, JP. I mean, like, I know you're not interested in it, but FIFA every day, I mean, like, I'm, like, changing the channel. But, like, this stuff, I am drooling in it. Like,
4: listen,
7: people like me have been listening we've been listening forever. I don't want anybody to fight. I actually met JoJo with my daughter up at Publix up in Pasco where I live. And so nice. I was like, oh, you know, because you kind of starstruck in a way because I never met you guys. You know what I mean?
4: Right.
7: I met her. You know what I mean? So it's like, you know, but we love the, you know, especially people that have been listening for a long time.
4: I love this
7: stuff.
4: Here's the thing, though, Ryan. Hold on, Ryan. Here's the thing. If Drew was in here to give the other side of the story,
2: true.
4: I would have kept it going. True. Because at least you get, you know, both sides. Fair. Now, I don't want to be like, oh, JP, you know, he's on Johnny B's side. He let him vent, but didn't give me the space. And he'd be right. Mm-hmm. He'd be right.
2: But Ryan.
7: No, he's not right, man. But you know why? Because he does this stuff.
2: All right.
7: Me, I'm personally not a fan. I'm not going to say anything bad, but this happened 10 years ago when he made fun of Kayla. 10 years ago, said something, Johnny B. This is a long time ago, man.
2: And Drew
7: got in his ass, man. I mean, bad. So, like, I don't think it's ever ended between them. I always thought there was something, you know, maybe not on Johnny B's side, but on Drew's side. Yeah. I don't know why. Maybe he doesn't like him for some reason. I don't know what it is.
2: Can I ask a neutral question right now? Because now that I have a listener on the line that actually said it out loud that you love this. But why? Why would you like it?
4: I just got in the very beginning, literally the first tweet. Will the JP show continue with the crying fest, or will there be any actual entertainment today?
7: No, that's one idiot. Everybody loves the other. That's one guy, okay?
4: I understand.
2: Why do people like it? That's the question.
7: Yeah. Because it's like, you know, when you see a soap opera, especially when you listen every day, you feel like you're there, but
4: right.
7: You feel like we know you guys, but you don't.
4: Right.
7: You know what I mean? And it's like, what do you want to listen to? Everybody getting along? Or once in a while, you want everybody fighting?
4: Yeah. And again,
7: I'm not
4: listen.
7: Every day, that's all, man. You know,
4: I would have. Thanks for the call, Ryan. And once more time, I would have let it all play out if Drew was here to defend his side. You know, I'm not picking.
2: It's funny because he's like saying how much he loves it or whatever. And then there's the tweeter saying no. And then
4: I know
2: he
4: can't make everybody happy.
2: And then the guy just saying that he loves it when, you know, what if everybody got along? But then there's tons of listeners who hate me because we don't get along, you know, because of my like, I don't know. Well, what are we supposed to do here?
4: Yeah, you're supposed to do what we do and have some laughs and have a good time. And that's it. Have a good time. Got an hour and 40 minutes left.
2: You want to try agreeing all day? Because I could do that.
4: What'd you say?
2: You want to try agreeing all day?
4: No. It's not fun. Dumb bitch.
2: Hey!
1: yeah, let's jump her.
4: It's JP, Monica, Diz, 102.5 The Bone, Real Raw Radio.
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0: 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Always appreciate when you guys jump in the conversations. Always a good time. So during that commercial break, I was sent a video of my little angel baby.
1: Which one?
2: Yeah.
0: My son, who's graduating in 2 days.
1: Nice.
0: Has his prom tomorrow.
2: How much crying has been happening in your household via your wife?
0: It will tomorrow when we go see him for the prom. Definitely will happen on Thursday. So he came home a little tipsy Friday night.
2: It'll happen.
0: And passed out on the bathroom floor.
2: Good for him.
0: I was home. Nicole wasn't home. I heard people I heard voices. And then I said, Joe, I meant to talk about it yesterday, but I forgot about it. But this video just popped up. And he's like, yeah. I'm like, come here. And I don't hear anything. Nothing. I'm like, Joe, what? Come over here. And I'm looking at him. I'm like, he looks like he got his ass kicked. And I thought he had a black eye. I'm like, dude, what's the matter with you? Nothing. I'm like, yeah, okay. Nothing. I get up. I'm like, you get into a fight? I didn't get into a fight. And I'm like, you're wasted. He's like, no, I'm not. Yes, I am. Yes, you are. And then I'm like, get in the bathroom. Because I saw him, he was in a bad place. Next thing I know, he's throwing up.
1: Oof.
0: And he's passed out on the bed. I let him just sit there. I took a picture of it and sent it to Nicole.
1: Nice.
2: What did he drink?
0: She was out. Huh?
2: What did he drink that he's puking?
0: Well, here's the part. And this brings shame to my entire name. The kid drank Malibu like a pussy.
2: Oh, no.
0: Yeah.
2: Oh, I'm embarrassed for him.
1: Malibu.
0: Yeah.
2: He better lie and say it was Mad Dog 2020 Jägermeister.
0: Can't now because I just saw a video of him holding a bottle up in the air after he fell.
3: He was holding the Malibu up proud, too.
2: Oh, no.
0: Dude, I'm telling you, man. Shame, shame, shame.
2: Yeah, that's bad.
1: That kind of falls on you.
2: And then puking
0: over
2: Malibu.
0: Not me, man.
1: That kind of falls on you,
0: dude,
1: man.
0: I've sipped Malibu as part of a Bay Breeze or a Sea Breeze one time in my life. One time in my life.
2: And if it comes in there, and then I'm like,
0: I go, Joe, how do you get wasted off of Malibu? This is the next day. I let him, like, you know. And he's like, well, I drank the whole bottle. I go, there's hardly any alcohol in that goddamn thing.
2: Yeah, there's not. The whole bottle is like two shots.
3: It's supposed to be later.
0: Yesterday, he says, turns out they were two bottles. I'm like, you're asking two bottles. You're such a liar.
2: Now he's trying. And by the way, making it worse that you drink two bottles of Malibu.
1: Yeah.
2: And that's not actually anything to be bragging about.
0: Might as well next time tell me peach schnapps.
1: Yeah.
2: Which would have been better, if you ask me, than Malibu.
0: Yeah.
1: Malibu. Now,
2: what would you rather have him been drinking, that or Apple teenies? I'm going to go apple teenies all day, because at least there's vodka in there.
0: At least this, he was drinking out of the bottle like a pirate. I mean, I guess if I had to.
2: No, that's, you're trying way too hard.
0: I know. I'm not going to defend him. I've done everything. The only thing I promised, I sent that picture to my wife. I sent that picture to my friend Chris, who is their uncle Chris and the godfather to both of them.
2: Shame.
0: Hold tons of shame. I can read you that text chain between me and my buddy Chris.
2: What?
0: Because I tell you what, on Sunday we went for Father's Day and my son drove. And he was like listening to rock, and Metallica came on, old Metallica came on. I took a picture of it and I sent it to his uncle Chris. And Chris is like, he's got to do something to make up for the Malibu. Boom.
2: And by the way, that just means he's never going to forget the Malibu.
0: No.
2: Like, that's his not going to go away.
0: His Malibu is my southern comfort. But in my defense,
2: at least SoCo's a little bit. It's like
0: a lot. Mine was 100 proof.
2: Yeah.
0: I drank 3/4 of a bottle of 100 proof Southern. And I think it on Saturday, and I think I missed 2 days of school.
2: Oh, my God.
0: I was a mess. To the point where, it's been probably in 30 years, maybe more. I've smelled Southern Comfort.
2: Yeah,
0: maybe a half a dozen times. And I drank it once and immediately vomited on the floor. And I knew it was going to happen.
2: Because
0: we were at my buddy Chuck's, Team Chuck and John, his sister's wedding. Yeah, let's go do shots. All right, man, I'm in. Let's go do shots. Just no Southern Comfort. All right, no problem. We're going to do tequila, but, you know, whatever it was. Okay, great. We're doing tequila. I get up there. We're standing by the bar. He's like, let me get, 4 shots of SoCo and lime. I go, dude, I'm not drinking Southern Comfort. If I drink that Southern Comfort, I'm going to throw up. Ah, being a pussy, blah, blah, blah. Okay. Whack the shock back immediately. The shock goes back. I go forward, throw up on the floor, and I just looked at Chuck. I go, that's on you, and I walked away.
2: It is on you. It is on him. You warned him like 50 times.
0: Right. What's and worse? It wasn't even about being wasted. It was my mind-body connection to the smell and taste of Southern Comfort. That's it. It's lights out. I can't do it.
2: What's worse? Your son getting so hammered. I don't know how.
0: Off of Malibu?
2: Off of Malibu. That feels like one of those times when like you drink a Malibu and you fake it just because you want. Anyway.
0: He was not faking it.
2: No, because he puked. What's worse, your brother, your son?
0: He puked and passed out on the bathroom floor.
2: Jesus. So embarrassing.
1: Those are your genes.
2: What's worse, him drinking the Malibu
0: No.
2: Passing out?
0: Yeah, you know what? They probably are.
2: Or his friends not busting his balls about. Like, why were his friends okay with him drinking a bottle of Malibu and then also getting hammered like that? Why were his friends
1: okay? Because they were, too.
0: Look at the camera.
2: That's now everybody sees it.
0: But I'm not letting anybody have it and put it out there on social media. It was quick.
2: Why are his friends okay with it? Like, how come his friends aren't like, how do they even have like Malibu?
0: Monica, we're in a different world. We're in a different world.
2: I don't think he knows
0: what Mad Dog is, and B, I don't think there's anybody mocked. This is what I'm telling you. This is when Thunderdome works. He should be getting his ass handed to him for drinking Malibu in the first place.
1: Yes.
0: That's not happening.
2: At least not even have it. Like, so everybody's like, okay, hey, we're going to get a bottle. Like, yeah, we're getting a bottle. Who's getting it? I don't know, but we get a bottle. Right. Okay, what are we going to get? Let's get Malibu. Like, what? No, let's get vodka. Let's get rum. Like, even if you're not going street, like hardcore.
0: Apparently it was his bottle.
2: Whose bottle?
0: My son's bottle. His bottle.
2: How did he get it?
1: Oh, man.
0: However he getting it. They all have ID.
1: My boys would have roasted me if I did that. Like, if I would have broke up that bottle, be like, oh, my God. Hey, check out what bottle this pussy has.
0: I know. People
1: in from the other room, be like, look at him, look at him. He thinks he's really drinking.
0: I'm well aware. Trust me.
1: Malibu.
0: He was not ready for my wrath about making the amount of making fun. Oh, I'm punishing him. But I tell you what, I have a beautifully manicured all my beds. All the weeds are gone. It's nice.
1: Did he tell you if he was chasing it? Because that would be even funnier.
0: The garage is all cleaned out and straightened out and spotless. Nice. That's what that bottle of Malibu got me.
2: Is it better to have mixed? Like, what if he would have made himself? What do you make with the Malibu? I don't even know what you make with Malibu.
0: It's like a sea breeze and a bay breeze.
2: Okay, so would it have been better if he made like mixed cocktail of bay breeze and had that?
1: No.
0: I would have made fun of that, too.
2: I know. I'm just wondering, which is, how do you make this okay? Like, how is Malibu okay?
1: You disown him. Oh.
0: I give him a bottle of Jack Daniels and go finish it.
1: Yeah.
0: You want to be a tough guy? Here you go. Do it with this. Let's see how far you get.
1: Parents making them smoke the whole carton of cigarettes when they find
0: him.
1: You got to make him become a man. Be like, no, drink this.
2: Yeah.
0: Right.
2: Yeah. I have a friend who
0: he would

0: social media. And that's a whole other level of stuff now that I now have to deal with. Because I've always told them since they were little, listen, you're going to do stupid nonsense. I get it. You're a teenager. I'm prepared for it. If getting caught happens because of social media, we got a problem.
1: What is, like, the drink that you guys used to drink all during college that, like, when you got older, you're like, I can't even smell that thing?
0: No, my thing is Southern Comfort from high school.
1: Oh, yeah, yeah, yeah. I do remember you telling us.
0: I can't even smell Southern Comfort.
1: Yeah, because you said you puke. Yeah.
0: What was yours?
2: Your body is.
1: Mine probably was, like, a cheap vodka. Like
0: Popov?
1: No, Gordon's. There was...
0: And the Gordon's in the plastic bottles?
1: Is it Smirnoff? Is Smirnoff one, right?
2: I mean, that's a decent one. That's not too bad. I mean, it's not.
1: Maybe I just drank it so much that I was like, I hate it. I can't even smell it now.
0: Were you drinking it straight?
1: Usually, because when we'd be going into the club, we just like slam it in the parking lot, like taking shots. And
0: yeah,
1: it's crazier. You got to remember, in Canada, it was 19, too. So these kids were drinking forever. And we go into the bars there, and we just, it's a cheap bottle, and you just pass around the Mickey or whatever, and then.
2: Yeah, but can I also have a bottle of, I don't know, cranberry juice? I don't know, like, why do
0: bottles
2: I have to drink?
0: James?
1: We would have chasers, but, like, even, again, when you're drinking with the boys, they're kind of, everyone wants to be a tough guy, like, I don't need to chase.
2: I'm a wuss.
1: We should
2: have.
0: Right.
2: We're the first to say it.
0: What was yours, Monica? Yeah. You have that one.
2: Oh, Jaeger, yeah. I'm not. Jaeger? That's
1: a good pick.
2: You can't pick.
0: You know what's funny? The reason I don't drink in front of my kids, one of the reasons, other than I just don't really do that all that much anymore, is I had a Jägermeister machine.
1: Oh.
0: You know the one you see at the bars?
1: Yeah.
0: I had it in my house. I was doing an endorsement thing. They sent me a Jäger machine.
2: So what did you do with it?
0: One day my next door neighbor came over and we just went to town in the middle of the afternoon.
2: I mean, listen, it was a good time while I was drinking. Like, everything was fine. It's a happy, fun thing, but...
0: Until it was over.
2: Until it's done and the next
0: but
2: day.
0: But I can still drink it.
2: Remember?
0: Anytime I feel a cold coming on, I keep it in my... There's always a bottle of Jaeger in the house. Always.
2: Oh, no.
1: You said for colds?
2: I gotta move.
0: In Europe, they sell Jaeger in the cold and flu aisle.
1: Really? I mean, it makes sense. Mm-hmm. It does taste like medicine.
2: It does.
0: Exactly.
2: It really does. It does.
0: Like the licorice, all this, the ingredients, there's like, I don't know, 26 different roots or something in that thing.
2: Nope. I want no part. Do you remember luges? Remember when luges
0: the ice
2: bars
0: luge?
2: Were?
0: Yeah.
2: They were such a thing. And how gross were we all just with our mouth at the end of that thing?
0: We used to do a Roger and JP Blue Balls golf tournament.
2: Why were they? Okay.
0: Because it was done in December on Long Island.
2: Uh-huh. You were cold.
0: So we would do, you know, we'd sell out a tournament, and then around the turn, we would have an ice luge, but it was made, it was formed in the shape of a woman's torso. There were three places the alcohol can come out of.
2: I want to.
0: It can come out of each breast, each nipple, or you can get it out the back door.
2: Oh, the back door.
0: And every single perv was just bent at that back door. Like, come on.
2: No, I want to do both.
0: There was a million sets. There was at least 140 some odd sets of lips on that balloon out of that, that ice sculpture.
2: What happened to that? Cared. I need that in my life. I need one of those so bad. Yeah. Like, if I were getting married and I had a bachelorette party, that would be the first thing.
0: Yeah, you just have it like male genitalia, and everybody who wants a shot's got to get down on the knees and get it from the tip.
2: I'm going to need a boy and a girl.
0: That's fine.
2: This is a party.
0: Do it.
2: Oh, I love it. Or would there actually be some genitalia for the boy?
0: That's what I'm telling you.
2: And it could hang. Oh, God. That's
0: what I'm telling you. And then you got to bow down to it and take it right out of the tip.
1: Bow down to it.
0: I know how to party. I still got it in me.
1: Yeah, well, teach your son, because...
0: I know.
1: This guy's passing out over Malibu.
2: I'm sad. I'm sorry. You know what? I feel like we need to take away the nickname Joe the Toe. He's not Joe the Toe.
1: Yeah.
2: You lost that privilege, sir.
0: You blew it.
2: Yeah, yeah.
0: Poor bastard.
2: Joe the Hoe. Joe the No-No.
0: Oh, he would be so upset if you hurt me right now.
2: Joe had Aunt Flo.
0: Well, that's what I asked him. I'm like, did you check? You have your period now? How did it work? That's the first thing I said to him. I'm like, you might want to check. You probably got your period. Oh. Why? Because you drank Malibu.
2: Take that picture and then whatever you call it, Photoshop a tampon on top of it and be done with it.
0: Right back.

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0: It's JP, Monica, Dizzy, 1025 The Bone, Real Raw Radio. What'd you say? I'm sorry.
1: I'm just saying along to some Black Crowes.
0: Yeah. Black Crowes.
1: Hey, JP.
0: I love that band.
1: What? I like the song. Listen, I feel like I kind of know the answer, but back in the day.
0: Ashley, was that you? Like, I have a question, but I think I know the answer.
1: Is that an end of a question? I feel like no. The answer is no now. But back in the day, in your heyday, when you were having fun and getting hammered on SoCo, would you have done a music festival?
0: Oh, yeah. I went to Lollapalooza a couple times. And I always wanted to go to England for there's like a big, it used to be called Castle Donington. Now I think they call it the Download Festival. I always wanted to do that when I was younger because all the best bands were there. The biggest metal bands were there. And it was like 3 days of like headliner. I always wanted to do that.
1: That's
0: and
1: like
0: it never happened.
1: You camp out and you have to pee in outhouses and you don't, you know, bathrooms are like, I don't see you as.
0: Back then, I would do it. Okay. 54-year-old me ain't doing that. Not without VIP treatment.
1: Oh, my God.
0: I need like some glamping going on.
1: Okay.
0: I need a place I can go back to poop. I need all that.
1: Well, okay. Well,
0: I can't do it now. So but are you talking about a weekend-long festival or are you talking about like a day-long festival?
1: I would hope weekend, but at least a day, because day-long you still have to go to the bathroom and like you're still out in the elements.
0: Right.
1: Like you still can't. I'm going to go.
0: It depends. If it's at a venue. You know what I'm saying? Like, if it was at the Sound or, and where there's, I'm not having to go into porta potties and that I'm not doing.
1: So all day long, like from 8 in the morning till midnight, you would do a music festival, but just
0: there were
1: not.
0: Places to like go and eat and sit, and I'm not trying to be all dusty and that kind of,
1: you got to eat off from a food truck if you're lucky, and okay, you better BYO sandwiches or whatever.
0: Can I sit and eat?
1: You sit on the ground.
0: No.
1: You gotta hippie it up.
0: Nope.
1: I'm gonna count you out then of this Olivia Rodrigo music festival thingy.
0: What is she doing?
1: She's doing what's called a Daisy Chain Fields All Women Music Festival.
0: She's a she's a pop star.
1: Yeah.
0: Olivia Rodrigo,
1: oh, yeah,
0: correct?
1: Huge. Yeah.
0: That used to be called the Lilith Fair.
1: Well, yes, it is in that vein.
0: Right, and that was the Indigo Girls and every other lesbian artist.
1: Well, it's not about lesbians, but
0: that was.
1: Maybe it started that way, but there were other artists that performed that weren't lesbians, and it was...
0: I remember Indigo Girls, it was their baby. Sarah McLachlan was another one.
1: Yes.
0: I think Tori Amos did it 1 year.
1: Yes.
0: Because I used to have to work them at our big amphitheater here at Jones Beach when I was driving the vans. I had to work all the concerts.
1: Lilith Fair?
0: All of them.
1: Did you get the
0: things that even smelled like rock, and we used to play the Indigo Girls.
1: Did you get...
0: Why?
1: Like,
0: I have no idea.
1: He-Man shamed? Like, get out of here, man, Mr. Patriarchy, get out of here.
0: Not at that show, but you know where it did happen to me?
1: Where?
0: Joan Jett in a club.
1: She said it?
0: No.
1: Oh.
0: I was there during the afternoon to put banners up and do all that street team stuff, right? I was there in the afternoon. It was hot as balls. There was a sound check happening, and there were some butch lesbians there watching
1: me.
0: Right.
1: You're not allowed to say that, but
0: well, I just did.
2: Yeah.
0: Listen, I'm speaking truth, and I was abused by these people. Yeah.
2: My man's painting a picture. Let him do it.
1: Okay.
0: Right. Still an ally.
1: I don't want you to use that word, and you're not allowed to use it. Like, you just dropped the N-bomb, only you're
0: just
1: like,
0: oh,
1: drop
0: an N-bomb. Stop it.
1: For lesbians, and you're not one.
0: What? I didn't say...
2: Which is the N-word for lesbians?
1: If you're not a lesbian.
0: I didn't use the D-Y word. I didn't do that.
2: Yeah, that might
1: be.
2: That
1: too. That's bad,
0: right? But I didn't.
2: They're both.
0: Anyway, so we're in there. I'm putting banners up all over the place. It's hot as balls. And I had like, I don't know, I had a T-shirt on under maybe a Henley, I think, something.
1: I love that you know what a Henley is.
0: Yeah, of course.
1: How do you know these things?
0: I'm very stylish.
2: His son drinks Malibu. He knows.
0: Correct. Correct.
1: Never
0: I'm one with
1: go.
0: The gaze.
1: Never gonna let it go.
0: Again, ally. Anywho, I took the Henley off, and all of a sudden I'm being heckled. Put your clothes back on. Nobody wants to see that crap. What are you doing? And I'm like, what? I'm dying in here. I'm sweating my balls.
1: Too
0: this
1: bad,
0: is
1: man.
0: Insane.
1: You don't get.
0: And
1: to.
0: It
1: they
0: was just like
1: to.
0: I thought they were joking. No jokes. No jokey.
1: Well, you can't.
0: Nothing. They were looking at me with nothing but disdain in their eyes.
1: Did you put your shirt back on?
0: No.
1: Also, you know, it's more the principle for me anyway of like men in this society get to take their shirts off with zero repercussions.
0: I had
1: a
0: shirt
1: on. You had a tank top underneath or whatever?
0: I had a t-shirt on. I was wearing a Henley over a t-shirt.
1: Was it sweaty?
0: I took it off. I was starting to drip with sweat.
1: Then no.
0: So I took it. Yeah, but I don't remember. I don't remember if. And you know what?
1: Cover yourself up.
0: So what?
1: Cover yourself up.
0: Not covering myself up. I'm wearing a t-shirt.
1: Yeah, you know
0: get over yourselves.
1: Then I'm just going to walk around my au naturel period, and I have a blood stain on my crotch.
0: I don't care.
1: And I'm just going to do it. I'm not covering up. It doesn't matter how gross it looks to anybody. That's just what I'm going to do. It's natural.
0: Go do it. I don't care what you do. Have at it.
1: I'm not going to hide my tampon up my sleeve when I'm walking to the bathroom. And the girls right now listening know exactly what I'm talking about and be embarrassed that I have to pretend that I'm not doing this. Instead, I'm going to wave my tampon in the air. Hi, I'm on my period.
0: Funny you say that. I've had that happen, too. At my house during my son's birthday party when he was like, I don't know, 7. One of these moms showed up and decided that she was going to stay the whole time and... She was a bigger woman, and she was rocking. It wasn't a bikini. It looked like panties and maybe a sports bra that was holding on for dear life. And I'll never forget it. It was brown.
2: Yeah.
0: And then all of a sudden, you know, I'm walking downstairs with food in my hand, like trays of food, and I'm coming down the stairs, and then I have to walk out the door, but the bathroom is right there. And she was standing outside the bathroom dancing with a tampon in her hand.
1: Well, you got a problem with that?
0: Yeah.
1: How is that offending you?
0: Offending me? No, you're an idiot. You're an idiot. For what? There's kids running around all over the place.
1: They don't know what it is.
0: I know what it is.
1: Well,
0: have some class,
1: you
0: filthy animal.
1: Avert your eyes, sir. It's a woman's natural body.
0: No, girls are gross and you know it.
1: I'll say this. You painted a solid picture because I would pay probably good money to see you walking down the stairs with a tray of food and have the look on your face that I'm picturing when you saw her. Did you say something to her?
0: I have to say, excuse me. And then, so the door is closed. I have like a tray or two trays, full catering trays of food in my hand. And she doesn't even help me open the door.
1: She's dancing.
0: I have to like lean over with my elbow. Try to pull it a little bit, then use my foot to pull the door all the way back to walk out while she's dancing around, all swinging and flapping and all that other nonsense.
1: Would you have had a problem if she were high and tight and she wasn't overweight?
0: Probably not.
1: And that's why I don't feel bad for you even a little bit, right there.
0: If that's the case, I mean, I don't know for sure, but I might have even forgot it. This thing was just so jarring. That's why I remember it.
1: You'll be all right. Well, this Daisy Chain Fields music festival, you're going to laugh.
0: It's Daisy Chain Fields? That's what it's called?
1: Yes, Daisy Chain Fields. Like a field of daisy chains.
0: Okay. Isn't a daisy chain where everybody's kind of like...
1: I feel like
0: naked
1: it is.
0: Bodies,
1: yeah, like a
0: all
1: like,
0: kind of like well, going like down on each other, like all the way around in a circle.
1: I think it's love. It's like love is spread and we're all equal to love and happy.
0: Right, but it's all like
1: oral
0: copulation in a big ring, right?
1: I
0: a big
1: feel
0: chain.
1: Like that's, yes, that's, but also the representation.
0: That sounds like a good time.
1: Is love. But also Sarah McLachlan is involved in this. So speaking of.
0: Nailed it.
1: It says there's all these bands that you probably don't know. Quiet Light, Guy Spitz, Bikini Kill.
0: I know Bikini Kill.
1: Okay. All right.
0: What did it say? Guy Spitz?
1: Die.
0: Oh, I thought you said Guy Spitz. I'm like, what?
1: No. And then also the featured special guests are Karen O, Stevie Nicks, and Sarah McLachlan.
0: Okay.
1: So there you go.
0: They brought in there's some big guns there. That tour will do well.
1: That's what I'm saying. I really do. And this is the best part for me. 100% of the proceeds are going to help women and women-owned businesses and women assistance programs and that sort of thing.
0: Is it a one-off show?
1: 100%, yeah.
0: Okay.
1: See what
0: so it's a
1: cha-
0: it's just a, it's a it's a charity show.
1: Yes,
0: that you probably want to turn into a touring festival. What world do we live in where this Olivia Rodrigo is going to headline over Stevie Nicks?
1: It's a year where Stevie Nicks is 175 and Olivia Rodrigo is now the person.
0: I gotcha.
1: But she's just, showing respect. Given
0: by bringing her on,
1: yeah,
2: passing the torch.
1: Yeah,
0: I guess.
1: Anyway, pre-sale tickets tomorrow at 10 a.m.
0: Where is it?
1: Get on it. It's going to be in your part of the woods. You want to head into the city for it?
0: Nope. Where?
1: Central Park. Central Park. Wait, Park Avenue Armory. October.
0: Oh, yeah.
1: Hold on. I'm sorry. No, that's where this picture is from. Hang on.
0: It doesn't matter. Nobody's going.
1: Well.
0: Nobody cares where it is. You know? Yeah. You know, who's getting on a plane for that one?
1: I think a lot of people.
0: I think a lot of people.
1: Because they're not your age. And like
0: they're all going to go see Olivia Rodrigo.
1: Yes, and they like her. And they like the good that she's doing. And that she's going to raise money for good projects and good foundations and stuff.
0: Hmm. Hmm. Okay. Hmm.
1: Hmm. August 29th, that's what it is. August 29th, Great Park in Irvine.
2: Nice.
0: That's California.
1: Mm-hmm. Yeah, not
2: well,
1: your next
2: put it on the calendar.
1: You're going to have to fly. The picture I was looking at was from her in New York.
0: Yeah, I'm not flying. I'll be a good... And here's a little steam.
2: Yeah, Destiny's Child.
1: Oh,
0: Beyonce, can you handle this? Do I even have that one?
1: Let's get another girl. Where's JoJo? There needs to be another girl on the show.
2: I think JoJo hates you now.
1: She doesn't hate me. We had a whole...
0: What's the name of the Destiny's Child one?
1: Bills.
2: Bootylicious. Bootylicious.
1: Bills.
0: Is it Bootylicious? Right? Hold on.
2: Yeah.
0: Let me see if I can find that. Hold on.
2: Look in your favorites.
0: Yeah, right.
1: Go to your number one playlist.
2: Text Joe. Say, Joe, could you send me the...
0: There it is.
2: Oh, yeah, there it is. Oh, yeah, it's even better than the original.
0: That's a great riff, though.
2: It is.
0: Why am I dancing?
1: Oh, talk.

0: Ay, ay, ay.
1: Keep it going, keep it going.
0: What? What are you throwing your hands up in the air for? You want me to keep dancing? No, it's over.
2: Aww.
1: If you talk, then you're on camera. We didn't see a lot of it, so we missed some
0: of it. Sorry.
1: I was trying.
0: It's over.
2: I like how we're all so quiet staring at one of the singers going to dance.
1: Come on. Give the people what they want.
0: The rest of these girls in this band, come on, bitch. Let's go. Because they can go out on the road as Destiny. She doesn't need to, obviously, because you just go out and be Beyonce and sell out every place. But these other girls are probably hungry.
2: Yeah, she's not going to throw them a bone.
1: Hungry.
0: You know? All right. Right back.

listening to JP on 102.5 The Bone. The Bone with Badger Bob Services presents the Staycation Comfort Sweepstakes. Because the Florida heat hits different. And then you get inside, crank up the AC, and your electric bill goes up.

0: a game-worn jersey from a very big game from a guy that's, you know what I'm saying? Like, it's a, or it's the last touchdown pass a Tom Brady threw or somebody threw that was a legend kind of thing, or like a, and you're going to get it signed, and that $1,000 can turn into $10,000 if you ever go to sell the memorabilia, you know?
1: It's not about money.
2: It is.
0: Well, they're making it about money when they're charging $935 to sign it.
1: But for the people
0: and take
1: who are
0: a picture,
1: paying it, it's that they're giving their money. They don't. It's not about them making money.
0: Well, I mean,
2: a lot of them are. They're going to get autograph stuff so they can go flip it.
0: Right.
2: 100%. I mean, that's when they go into Lightning games, a lot of those people, they're not a lot of them, but there's a fair amount of people there that go to where the guys come in, and they don't really care to see the guys. They just want them to sign stuff so they can go flip it.
0: Yeah. I mean, yeah. If you're going to turn $1,000 into 10 grand, okay, that I kind of get. Like, what do you have from Jalen Brunson that you're going to be able to have signed that's going to turn into a big money? Do you have his rookie card? I don't know.
2: Shoes.
0: And it's also, to me, disgusting. Because all these guys, here are just some of the names. LeBron James, Tom Brady, Serena Williams, Jay-Z, Kevin Hart, Derek Jeter, Aaron Judge, Roman Reigns, Travis Scott, Shaq, Novak Djokovic, Anthony Edwards. They're all going to sit there and they're going to, you know, it's no different. It's a sports Comic-Con.
2: Yeah.
0: Is what it is, right? Mm-hmm. So you're going to walk around. Yeah, you want to meet. And I can understand wanting to walk around and see the sights. That I get. I do. Go for an hour, check stuff out. Oh, yeah, look, there's so-and-so. That's cool. And if you're into cars or you're into jerseys, and that, I'm sure they're selling all that kind of stuff there too, right? But to go in, and to me, these people who are already, in most cases, multi-gazillionaires, and then you're going to shake a kid down, you know, somebody down for $950, $935 to sign your name and take a picture? Come on. Be better. LeBron James needs to be getting paid for his autograph at this point. My man's a billionaire.
1: I don't think that they're, you know, they can't pay their bills and that's why they're doing this, whatever. And I, like I said from the beginning, the prices are high and I hate that not everybody can afford them. But at a Comic-Con, like if you compared it to that, that's how it goes. Like these people that a niche of people like, and they go to this and they love it.
2: Yeah, I don't understand it. I went to the cons, a couple of them before, especially when I was with my ex-fiance. She loved dressing up and going to those things.
1: Red flag.
2: I was a huge, huge, huge, huge, huge, huge Power Rangers fan growing up. Loved the Green Ranger. I saw him. They're like, $50 for a photo. I go, I don't like him that much. I'm not going to go pay for a photo. What the hell?
0: I don't like anybody that much.
2: Yeah. That's insane.
1: I would do this for, like, former Buffalo, like, legends. Like, if there was Steve Tasker, Thurman Thomas, Andre Reed, Jim Kelly, everybody in one... You know, one room and got to take a picture with them or whatever. I'd spend some of my hard earned money and just to have that experience and be able to have them all in one place and not going here and there and everywhere.
2: I get some of the girls doing it because they'd be like, oh, I loved him in this. Oh, I can get a hug from him in a photo, $50. Why are the guys doing it?
0: If you're telling me I could pay $1,000 and sit and have like an hour long lunch with them, okay. I might do that depending on who the athlete is, depending on who the celebrity is. I might do that. But to sit and take a picture and like have him sign a hat, I'm good.
1: I mean, because there's other, I understand what you're saying, but I guess my draw is that they're all in the same, all these people of the same ilk are in the same room because I do have a hat signed by, I can go to different events
0: right. And
1: have a hat signed for free and take a picture or whatever, but this is like my one shot and then a lot of times you go with a group of other Buffalo Bills fans and it's an event, you know, and some people are into all of that.
0: And then I would have, like, if I was one of these athletes, I'd have performance anxiety because I'd, like, if you're going to tell me I'm going to go there and I'm going to have a line that's maybe three people deep, and then somebody that is my competitor is going to have, like, 100 people deep, I'd be losing my mind.
1: All right. You're just, okay, princess.
0: Like, well, it's the same thing. Remember, I've told you, like, if we were ever doing an event and there's 1,000 people in a theater and I'll see those two empty seats in the back and be like, why didn't we get those two people, you know? Yeah. Not thinking like something could have came up, babysitter can't, whatever it is. To me, those were unsold tickets, and I didn't do my job.
1: I mean, that's over the top, but you can acknowledge.
0: Of course it is.
1: Okay, as long as you know that.
0: So there's only one I'm seeing here. There's only, out of all these names, and I'm talking about there's easy, 1, 2, 3, 4, 5, there's easy 100 names here.

0: Okay. See? Now you're talking.
1: Only one of them is sold out. You want to know who it is?
0: Oh, no.
1: And it's not Jalen Brunson.
0: I was just going to say Brunson. Okay.
2: Tom Brady.
0: Nope. Good. I don't care then. Screw him.
1: Jackson Dart.
0: Oh, get out. His girlfriend was just in the news for something. Wasn't she? She just, she was embracing New York or something. She had, it was a whole reel, I think, on Instagram.
1: Right.
0: She's, they're in, this isn't good for him.
1: Yep. He's the only one. Gino Auriemma, the coach for, from UConn's doing, like, there's huge names. Huge names on this list, but I don't know, man.
0: So you're not going to go.
1: Who is Sketch? Who's this guy?
0: Sketch? Oh, no, that's...
1: A content creator? I don't know. I never heard of him. But he's in the middle of this thing, too. There's way over 100 of them.
0: That's good.
1: I guess. Hope they everybody has fun.
0: I don't know how everybody can afford it.
1: Because then you got... Well, not everybody's charging $935. And Monica, you live in a world where not everybody can afford everything.
0: I know, but also... And you're exactly right, and I agree. But also, things are way overpriced right now. Like, it unnecessarily way overpriced right now.
1: Well, in this case,
0: day and age, in this time.
1: In this case, you can talk to the athletes and, you know, their agents. Their agents are all trying to get as much money for their athlete because then they get more money for them.
0: Agreed.
1: And if they want to, you know, Brunson's charging $935.
0: How cool is
1: that? If people don't sign up, that price is going to drop. You know what's going to happen? He was the MVP of the team that won the, you know, won the NBA championship. He's going to get $935.
0: If Jackson Dart, let's just use him as an example. Like, just pick any of the 100 names on that list. Well, how cool is it if that one person says, you want to know what? Come on in. I'm charging nothing. Free. Then
1: right.
0: That is the coolest thing in ever. That's a whole image situation if you want to go on that.
1: 100%. Or you're doing it for charity.
0: Oh, that's great. And you charge, but you're still only charging like $20 or something. That's for charity.
1: This is just a giant money grab.
0: That's great. You know how I feel about that.
1: I know. All right. Dead guy in the envelope today is a gentleman that you know from the world of music. I mean, he had a solid career. He had hits. But I would stay away from, like, legend status. Like, don't bring me legends and Hall of Famers. Monica?
0: All right. Was he a pop? Was his genre pop music?
1: I will say this. I wouldn't call him a pop artist, but his songs were definitely played on pop radio. So I'll give you both.
0: Thanks for ending with
1: that. Ambidextrous. Diz?
2: I didn't hear it. Did you say he's a white?
1: I did not. I did not. He is not a white guy. You know from music. Had a solid career, but he's not a legend, no Hall of Famers. And as far as his genre, I wouldn't say he was a pop star, but his music was definitely played on pop radio. 800-771-1025. Now you start asking yes or no questions. You get a yes, you get to go again. If you get a no, we move on to the next call. 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It's Dead Guy in the Envelope on 1025 The Bone. 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

0: The envelope 1025 The Bone. Your clues so far is you got a guy who's not a white guy that you know from the world of music, had a solid career, had some hits, not a Hall of Famer. I wouldn't call him a pop artist, but his songs definitely played on pop radio. 800-771-1025. Jim on line two. You can go first. Go ahead, Jim.
1: Yeah, hey guys, how you doing today?
0: Hey man.
1: Hey, was he primarily a jazz musician?
0: No. Adam, line three.
2: Hey, guys. Was he prevalent in the 80s, popular in the 80s?
0: Among other decades, but yeah.
2: Did he play backup for larger bands?
0: No. Did not. Jen, line four.
3: Me?
0: Yep. Hey, Jen.
3: Hi. Did he have a whole new world?
0: No. Sean, line five. Sean?
4: Yeah. Did he die of a heart attack?
0: No. No, he did not die of a heart attack.
5: You said he wasn't white. Is he American?
0: Oh, yeah, he's American, dude. He's just not a white guy. So, there you go, Monica. The highly coveted ding.
5: I love that thing.
0: I know you do. 800-771-1025. I don't know exactly how did this guy die. Hold on.
5: I love that you don't have any. Well, to me, that's like the first. I'm like, when did he die? And what did he die of? That would be my. That's. We all do it differently.
0: Let's see. Just as he passed away. Oh, cancer. He had cancer.
5: Ouch.
0: Yeah. Brian, line one.
6: Hey, guys. Was he from Long Island, New York?
0: He was... No. He was not from Long Island.
5: Aren't there like a crap ton of artists that are from Long Island? And I just... like I found out Debbie Gibson is from Long Island.
0: Debbie Gibson is.
5: That's awesome.
0: Public Enemy, those Chuck D is from Long Island, from Roosevelt.
5: What's going on up there?
0: Whatchamacallit, lived on Long Island for a while. What's his name?
5: Didn't live in Long Island?
0: On Long Island. Mm. Busta Rhymes, was at Roosevelt for a long time. Plenty. Billy Joel, obviously.
5: Yeah.
0: Steve, line two.
7: Does this guy ever have a Christmas album?
0: No Christmas albums.
5: Love a Christmas album.
0: No Christmas albums. If I were you guys, I'd go to the genre of music. And remember, he wasn't necessarily a pop star, pop artist, but his music crossed over. I think that's going to be the best way to get you guys towards the finish line with this dude.
5: We didn't even say, is he a solo artist?
0: No, he's not a solo artist.
5: Okay, but you said that like he's not in a band either.
0: Correct. Okay. Are you knitting? What are you doing? Are you knitting?
5: No, I'm not knitting. I have a job to do. I'm not knitting.
0: Were you doing?
5: This is a pen. How did this look like knitting?
0: That wasn't the pen. There was something else in your hand. It looked like you had knitting needles or something. I'm like, man, this bitch is old.
5: First of all, I don't even know how to knit, although I'm not putting it down. I had my lip gloss and my pen in my hand.
0: Okay.
5: So I don't know what you think knitting is.
0: Jennifer, line one.
8: Did he die recently?
0: Yes.
8: Like in the past 6 months?
0: Yes.
5: Oh, no.
8: Is it Pebo Bryson?
5: No.
0: Who?
5: Pebo Bryson? It's Pebo, but no.
0: Nope. Isn't that the whole new world guy?
5: Yes.
0: Maybe, yeah, no, we already covered that one.
5: Maybe she wasn't listening.
0: No, you want to do nerd notes?
5: Do I?

0: Jazz hands. Sorry. Okay. We have a not white, we still don't know what ethnicity, American. We know from the world of music, he had a solid career and hits, but not in the legendary status. He was not a pop artist, but he had music that was played on top 40. The genre is not jazz. He was popular in the 1980s and other decades. He died of cancer within the last 6 months.
1: Scott, line two. Go ahead, Scott.
0: Oh, my God.
1: No?
0: I don't know. I hear something. I don't know what.
1: Michael, line one.
2: Hey, guys. Was he African-American?
1: Yes.
2: Does he sing a Christmas song?
1: No.
0: I wonder what's going on there. He's not the first person to say that.
1: Jose, line four.
3: Was he a hip-hop artist?
1: Yes.
0: There we go.
3: Was he part of a duo?
1: Yes.
0: Oh, this guy listens. I love it.
3: Is it Rob Bass?
1: Rob Bass.
0: Nice.
1: Is the dead guy in the envelope. Yes. Rob Bass from Rob Bass.
3: It Takes Two, baby.
1: And DJ Easy Rock, It Takes Two.
0: Rumor has it.
1: Is the dead guy in the envelope. Congratulations. Let's see what you have won. You have your choice. You want to go see Styx in Chicago? You want to see Post Malone and Jelly Roll? Or you want to see comedian Anthony Jeselnik at the Straz?
3: I'm going to take Anthony Jeselnik, please.
1: All right. Pair of tickets to Anthony Jeselnik.
3: Guys.
1: Very, very funny dude at the Straz, December 5th. Congratulations. Hold on. He is the dead guy. Rob Bass is the dead guy in the envelope.
0: Jose heard other clues, remembered them, put it all together, came up with the correct answer, and then said thank you after he took a prize. I love Jose. I love him so much. Other people take note.
1: Jeez, rough room.
0: No, I'm just saying that's how the game is played. That makes me so happy.
1: Those guys were so good.
0: It Takes Two.
1: What was the other one? It Takes Two and...
0: It Takes Two to Make a Thing Go Right.
1: And there was another one.
0: Yeah.
1: Okay, hold on, this is what we got here.
0: Okay, Rob Bass songs. It doesn't take long to Google that.
4: Just
0: don't swear. Joy and Pain.
1: Oh, that's it, yeah.
0: Oh, Joy and Pain. MC Rawface and DJ Easy
1: Rock. Hit it. This song.
0: He's going to say F the Big Mac. Turn it down.
1: No, it's on our feed. Don't worry about it.
0: Okay.
1: It's in my system.
0: Oh, okay.
1: This song. When it came out was everywhere except rock stations, and I guarantee you, rock stations were trying to figure out what they could put it next to, because
0: I love this song.
1: You know, the station I work for, they played like Michael Jackson, Madonna. They would just hide it between song, but they would just and not even talk about it. Don't mention it. Nothing.
0: Yeah.
1: Just play a hit. Sellouts.
0: Nope. They know what's popular right now.
1: I guess.
5: It's a big cookout song right here.
1: This one?
0: This is Der Club. This is the Der Club. Like, there is no Der Club.
1: What's bigger, this or Summertime?
0: That's cookout.
5: Yeah, for cookouts?
0: Like a family cookout. Yeah,
5: probably that.
1: Basketball courts in the summer got girls there.
5: Know what song I learned to hate Jazzy because Jeff. Everyone would play it all the time is This Is How We Do It. I hate Montel Jordan.
0: You know what I hate?
5: Especially when someone plays it and they look at me like, right? Great song. I'm like, no.
0: I mean, it's a good song.
1: You lost me.
5: Yeah.
1: It's not 1989 anymore.
0: I hate because everybody, I just couldn't stand it was, And I get it. Dun, dun, dun, dun. Everybody
1: dun, oh, CNC dun. Music Factory.
0: Oh. F that, I almost swore. F that stupid
5: I'm on the other side
0: song.
5: Of that. I love that song.
1: Me too.
0: It's the worst.
5: Yeah. Play it now, JV. That song's awesome.
0: That's just, who can't do that? Oh, I hate it. Song is the worst. What is this? There's zero creativity.
1: I feel like this is one of those animated animal movies, too. The one with Chris Rock where he's a zebra.
5: She says she hates it. She's bobbing her head right now.
0: I can't not.
5: Yeah, it's a dope
0: but I do
5: song.
0: Hate it. No, it's not a dope. I hate it.
5: Me the music. This song is awesome.
1: I could do a whole bunch of this rap too, if I remember correctly.
0: Oh, do it.
5: Oh,
0: please.
5: Here we go.
0: Yeah, yes, go.
5: Oh. Here we go.
1: This is the dome. Nope.
0: I want to hear it. Too soon. What kind of an intro? It was the 80s.
5: So good.
0: Oh,
1: Jesus, how long is this goddamn
0: intro? I don't
1: know.
0: I thought it was there. Every time I think
5: hit the post. Hit the post.
4: Oh, my God.
0: Here we go.
1: Here is the dome. Back with the bass. The jam is live in effect, and I don't waste time. On the mic with a dope rhyme. Jump to the rhythm. Jump, jump to the rhythm. Jump. That's what I got.
5: That's pretty good.
0: That was good.
1: Thank you.
0: And I would have thought that you were reading the lyrics off of the computer, so very good.
5: Not me. I'm an ally. I know what you're doing. My man got Riz.
1: I do.
0: No.
5: You better still using that? Riz. We still using that?
1: Oh, sure, why not? The shame. Monica's shame. She can't even look at me.
0: Nope, not. Now you just have a bottle of Malibu in your hand.
1: Call it a day. Mm. Oh, man. Yeah, the DJ Rob Bass and Easy Rock, they were, I mean, just so big.
0: Yeah. I forgot what he died of. What did he die
5: cancer.
0: Of?
5: Cancer.
1: Cancer.
0: Oh, that's right. You said, yeah.
1: Yeah, he died of cancer not too long ago.
0: I didn't listen.
1: Like, like really not too long ago. When did he die?
0: Yeah, it was on. It was
5: six
0: last
5: months ago.
0: Year. Yeah, or yeah. Sounds oh, right. Yeah, under 6 months.
5: Yeah, yeah.
0: It's like you listen, Gareth. Yeah, you play the game.
5: Take notes like Jose.
1: Yeah. May 22nd, he died right before Memorial Day weekend.
0: Wait a minute. That's over a year ago.
1: May?
0: Oh, this year?
1: But, yeah.
0: Oh, really?
1: May 22nd.
0: Literally last month?
1: Yeah.
0: No.
5: I didn't even know he died last month.
1: He's on, literally on a list of dead celebrities 2026.
0: All right, already. I just May. Said, I thought it was a year ago or something. Okay.
1: How dare you?
0: My bad.
1: How dare you?
0: My bad.
5: She's not an ally.
1: That's what She's not.
0: I clearly hate Rob Bass. Yeah.
1: And I tell you who died in April was Afrika Bambaataa.
0: I do remember that.
5: Oh, yeah.
0: I knew.
1: That guy's a legend.
0: Yeah. Did you just give it, like, now you can't do Afrika Bambaataa in your dead guy. You just screwed yourself.
1: Give it a couple days.
0: Did forget. You just hear the guy earlier who talked about something or the other from 10 years ago? People remember. Right. And I don't even know what he was talking about from 10 years. He brought up Kayla, who hasn't been on the station since I don't even know when.
5: It is funny when listeners remember more than us. Especially like events that happened to us.
1: All
5: like,
1: the
5: remember
1: time.
5: When this happened to you? I go, no what? And he goes, what? And they tell you, I go, oh, yeah.
1: Right.
5: Man.
0: They're historians.
1: Some things just connect with people and they hold on to it. It happens to me all the time. I have no reason to remember something, but I'll remember that. You know, I'll remember something dumb. What are you going to do? I thank them very much.
0: Yeah. I do. They're the historians. If honestly, if we had something like, hey, what happened? I don't remember. I feel like there were at least 100 people that would be like, hey, this is what we did. And we would have the mystery solved.
5: We brought this up during the Bucks documentary, but how good would it have been to have like a The Bone documentary where highlights from where we were started from.
0: It's in the past.
5: From formats to now.
0: I do not need the.
5: That would
0: the
5: be awesome.
0: Monica JP fights best
5: oh,
0: of.
5: Oh, man. That would be a whole episode in itself.
0: No.
1: I tell you, man. That's not a bad idea.
5: Yeah.
0: That's a horrible
5: the
0: idea.
5: Character arc with you guys, that's awesome.
1: Don't we have a documentarian on staff?
5: That's true.
1: Named Mo?
5: Yeah.
0: Oh, he did.
5: Yeah.
1: He can make this movie.
0: Make that project happen. He already filmed in this building once.
5: Yeah.
1: The only problem is when's the Bone 15?
0: Like literally next year, I think.
5: Yeah.
1: We could definitely do a showing and sell out a theater. There's no question.
0: Of a showing of a documentary?
1: Yes. 100%.
5: Yes.
0: What's it called? What's the name of it, Mr. Creative?
1: I don't know.
0: F This Nonsense? That's my title for it.
1: No, it can't be like 15 years of the Bone. It's got to be something. You got to give me a minute here.
5: All right.
0: Giving it to you hard?
5: Yeah.
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0: It's JP, Monica, Dizzy, 1025 The Bone, Real Raw Radio. Got a little while left before we hand it off to Senning. Something I wanted to get to, by the way, this Friday, reminder, there's another Bone Liquid Lunch at the Hooters in Brandon. Monica's going to be there broadcasting live. Mike Kalt is going to be there as well. It's all part of the Hooters All-American Summer. And there's going to be $2.50 Budweiser pints. And you can register for a trip for two to New York in September to see the Yankees and the Rays at Yankee Stadium. All right, so that's this Friday, 11 to 1 at the Hooters in Brandon. Go say hello to Monica. And don't bring her presents.
1: Yeah,
0: and don't give her money.
1: She doesn't need any more.
0: No, she's good.
1: That's why I heard they are not allowing me to go, because they need the room for Monica's gifts.
2: On the table for all the gifts.
1: Correct. The table needs the room for all the gifts and teddy bears and all that.
2: Not true.
1: JP, I know you like Hooters. You a big Arby's guy.
0: I actually do enjoy Arby's.
1: Monica, Arby's?
2: I love Arby's.
1: Oh, you guys might change your...
0: So for me, a roast beef and cheddar on that old school Arby's. I haven't had it in a long time. On the old school Arby's onion roll with roast beef and cheddar, which I know Monica doesn't want.
2: No, but I ordered that sandwich.
0: With Arby's sauce, not with the horsey sauce.
2: No horsey sauce.
1: What's the difference?
2: Horsey sauce is horseradish sauce.
1: Oh,
0: right. Arby's sauce is like kind of a red barbecue sauce, but not kind of-ish.
2: I ordered the beef and cheddar without the cheddar, so I get the onion roll.
0: There you go. I used to do, I'm dating myself a little bit here. But they used to have a 5 for $5.
2: I remember that.
0: So you can go in and get five beef and cheddars for $5.
2: That's the way to do it. But then also, see, my thing is, then I need fries. Like, you can't just have not curly fries at Arby's. So how are you going to get 5 for $5? Like, just get a sandwich and some fries.
0: Well, you're going to go in there. You're with a friend or two friends. You can get 5 sandwiches. And then you just order some fries. You're all chipping in at that point.
1: Yeah.
0: And back in the day, I don't know if they have it anymore, but they used to have, like, potato pancakes. Like potato cakes.
2: They were a triangles. Hash brown looking. Yeah.
0: God, they were so
2: those
0: good.
2: Were all right. But they still, Arby's also still had the popover, the turnover, if you will, of cherry turnover.
0: Well, did you see McDonald's?
2: Yeah.
0: McDonald's is bringing back the deep fried apple pie. None of this baked crap.
1: Oh, good.
0: Deep fried lava.
2: Why is it baked crap?
0: Maybe deep fried apple flavored lava. That's what it is. And you burn the roof of your mouth every single time, no matter how long you waited.
2: You just accept it.
0: And you just sucked it up and you did it again and again because it was amazing.
3: It's
0: and
3: true.
0: I guess they're bringing it back for a little bit of time. But what about the Arby's?
1: So this is a new fear unlocked for me. So I don't know. What's the latest you guys? Let's say Arby's closes at 9. What's the latest you walk into that establishment?
2: I'm not going at 8:30. So 8.
0: Why? You're in a drive-through. You're hungry.
2: Eight.
0: Why not?
2: Because 8:30. I've worked at a fast food place. I'm sorry, Mr. One Resume Haver. I never did anything.
0: Who, me?
2: Yeah, you said you had one resume that you ever needed in your life.
0: When I came out of high school, I came out of college, I got one job and that's it.
2: Pizza delivery guy, you still didn't have to be at the restaurant. Trust me, when you're there, you're shutting everything down. You're throwing out the food. You're counting down the cash register.
0: I had to clean up. I had to close the store with my boss. I was always there at the end of the night.
2: Then you're doing it all before, half an hour before, and hoping that last half hour is coasting.
0: Right.
1: I think maybe 30 minutes is pushing it, for sure. I'll give you that. It might be pushing it, depending on what you're getting.
2: 8 o'clock.
1: If it's something quick, it's like, come on, you have 30 minutes.
0: So what happened?
1: So this lady went into an Oklahoma's Arby, kind of close to closing, got a big meal in the drive-thru, and a couple days later, she found out she contracted something from...
2: What? From what?
1: From an Arby's menu item. So apparently, because she went in late, this person who worked there, this Arby's manager, was mad, spit in her food, and she ended up getting the Arby's manager a felony poisoning.
0: How is she able to prove that's where she got it from?
1: Because she spit in the food. The lady contracted herpes, HSV, whatever one.
0: Okay, from herpes.
1: Herpes simplex, yeah. And she ended up, I guess, contacting Arby's and being like, it had to be because you guys gave me something. And they were already investigating something because an employee snitched on the lady who spit in the food and was like,
0: that's what happened. The employee spit on the food. This woman ate it and then got herpes?
1: Yeah, the manager spit in the food.
0: Oh, she's going to be rich.
1: Yeah, dog.
2: Well, it's not about money.
0: Yes, it is.
2: She's got HIV. Yeah. I mean, I'm sorry.
0: No, she doesn't have HIV.
2: I'm sorry.
0: She's got herpes.
2: She's got herpes.
0: For life. Yeah. For life. There ain't no getting rid of that.
2: Money ain't going to get rid of it.
0: It doesn't matter.
1: It'll help.
0: It doesn't matter. You and I, Monica, we will never agree on this.
3: You buy some expensive concealer and maybe hide it a little better.
0: That bitch spit in her food and gave her herpes.
1: Yeah, hell
0: she
1: no.
0: was just trying to get some food at Arby's.
2: I'm going to need not money, but that person to be... to understand, realize what they did and have some sort of punishment and some sort of community service, something like that.
0: She's got a felony, right?
1: Yep.
0: She's been charged with a felony?
1: Poisoning, yep.
2: She can't vote.
0: Poisoning is what they got her on?
1: Charged with felony poisoning, it's called.
2: Dude, poison is a tough word, but I mean, I guess it fits, I guess.
1: It is. You poisoned me and now I got herpes. Yeah. That's a poisoning. That's
0: It's like kidnapping, you know? It's like there's no cover. That's a tough one.
1: Her whole family had to get checked because they all got food.
2: Oh.
1: And it was only one burger got spit on it.
2: So she got the wrong one.
1: It was literally her burger.
2: Oh.
1: Yeah.
2: Oh,
1: man.
2: How do you feel? Are you mad? You can't be mad at the rest of your family, but anybody, it could have easily been anybody.
1: Yeah.
2: Like, what if so you reach in the bag, that's the one you grabbed?
1: Yeah.
2: Mother pussy.
1: Yeah, if they all got, like, the same burger and she just grabbed that one. Oh, man, that's got to suck. But she is going to be rich. You got to be rich. You're paying me.
0: I would have to kick her ass.
2: Well, you have to. Hold on. You get money or an ass kicking. You can't have both.
0: I'll take the money.
1: Yeah.
0: I'll take the money. I could fantasize about the ass kicking.
2: Oh, I bet you.
1: Yeah, I could hire someone to just beat them up and pretend.
0: There is that.
1: Yeah.
2: My God.
1: That's insane, though. That's like a new. I never fathomed that could be a thing that happens. That someone has herpes, spits in your food. You got herpes now.
0: I would just send somebody to go talk to her and be like, listen, you are now going to have to look over your shoulder for the rest of your life.
1: Yeah.
2: How bad
0: That'll
2: do you
0: scare the piss out of her.
2: How bad do you feel for Arby's, too? Their name is all over this.
0: Yeah,
2: Arby's,
0: they don't
2: Arby's,
0: want any.
2: Arby's,
0: they like, do what? Not want any of that smoke. That's for sure.
1: We got the meats and herps.
0: Right. That's a rough one, man. That's a rough one.
2: Yeah, you're going to. I don't know what you do. How do you. You don't address. I don't know what you do. Like, how did Subway.
0: Either one of you,
2: yes,
0: have what?
2: Eat Arby's again?
0: What? No. Will the thought cross your mind when next time you order like fast food that this could happen?
2: No, and I order tartar sauce.
1: I think that's exactly why I'm nice to people that handle my food because of that.
0: Me too.
1: I'm to the point where I should not do this, and like my ex used to get mad at me all the time. I would order something at a restaurant; it wouldn't be exactly what I ordered. I go, that's fine.
2: Yeah.
1: And she goes, you got to return that. You order something. I go, so they can spit my food?
2: No, you're
1: right. No way. I'll just eat this food.
2: You're evening out your karma for stealing the Wendy's bag from back in the day that wasn't yours. You're evening out the karma is all I'm saying.
1: Imagine if that was how it happened. Like, I stole food and they spit in that person's food and then I took it and then I got the herpes.
2: Karma.
1: Oh, man.
2: Karma.
0: That would be funny.
1: That would suck so much.
2: And then Wendy's would be, that's the thing.
1: That's what I'm going to say from now when I get the wrong order. I go, I want this herpes food. Give me my order.
0: I guarantee you that there are lawyers that are tripping over themselves to try to get to this woman's front door.
1: Yes. Yes.
0: No doubt.
2: What do you sue for? What is the
0: damages?
1: Yeah.
0: Now you got you know, now you have a panic issue. You got everything.
1: Yeah. Now your husband doesn't.
0: Right.
1: You feel like the romance is a little more gone because I have herpes.
0: Right.
1: Can't kiss my kid.
2: But there's no
1: my
2: law.
1: My kid's like, you got herpes.
2: You got to have a law. And I guess poisoning is the law that they're. That
0: not to mention now I'm the herp queen. And I'm because the story got out there.
2: Yeah. Now that America knows who.
0: Right.
2: And also, does Arby's sue because now their name is tarnished?
1: Who they sue?
0: Who they suing?
1: They hired the lady. They can't hire.
2: Is
1: they
2: that,
1: can't.
2: No. You.
1: And she was a manager.
2: Oh, you sue the manager. You sue the manager?
1: No, she was the manager.
2: That's what I'm saying. Arby's sues the manager for doing that and besmirching their name.
0: You could try. What are they going to get out of an Arby's manager?
1: Yeah, exactly.
0: How much do you think she's got tucked away?
2: That name tag? I don't know.
1: Yeah,
2: I have no idea.
1: Give us our shirt back.
0: I'll show you.
1: Yeah.
0: My God. Mm. Oh, that woman would never be dead enough.
2: Yeah.
0: Ugh.
2: I mean, I don't know.
1: I'm glad the person told, because I would do the same thing.
2: Yeah,
1: I'm all like, no snitching, whatever, but I'm like...
0: Right, but do they have proof other than that woman's word?
1: No, they got videotape. They let essentially, when they were investigating it, they were already looking to see if she'd spit in something, and she literally made the burger, lean down, and they said you could see the spit leaving her mouth and landing on the burger.
0: Oh.
2: I bet a few, like, eating that.
3: Oh, and that's the other thing you we're kind of like glossing over.
2: Yeah,
3: she ate definitely ate spit.
2: My eyes are watering.
3: Yes.
2: Let's not talk.
3: Because I thought it was just herpes was bad, but she definitely bit it and had to have tasted it and known, too.
0: Happy lunch hour, everybody.
3: Yeah. Hell yeah. Check it for herpes. You know, there's someone right now like, damn, I just yelled at the McDonald's person. Mm-hmm. They're like eating a burger.
2: But he'd be nice. Lead with kindness. Oh, or man. Get the herpes. Or then, so oh, then, are, is there any way to think at all, well, at least it wasn't HIV. It could have been worse. Like, at least it's just herpes. Is there any way to come out of this?
0: I guess. There was an old, remember the comedian Robert Townsend?
2: I think I remember the name.
0: Black guy. Maybe. Great. Great. Super, super talented comedian. And he had a bit. I'm going back to the 80s.
3: Oh, yeah. I know this guy. Meteor Man. You ever seen the movie Meteor
0: Yeah.
3: Man?
0: He had a bit where, you know, he's sitting at the doctor's office. And it was during the height, if I remember correctly, it was like during the height of the AIDS epidemic.
2: Oh, no.
0: And something was wrong. And he's at the doctor's office. And he's waiting for results. And they come out and they tell him, you know, Mr. Townsend, you have syphilis. He's like, it's just syphilis. It's just syphilis.
2: He's all happy.
0: Yes. And he starts kissing everybody in the office because the other option was he had AIDS.
2: Yeah, yeah, yeah. That's the positive outlook. I like it.
0: That dude was great. I wonder what happened to him.
2: I don't know, but you might be the only one who remembers him.
0: I used to watch every single, if there was a comedy special on HBO when I was a kid, I watched every one of them.
2: My brother watched Stephen Wright a lot, and I really did. He cracked me up. He was very dry and slow, he cracked me up.
0: I still watch a lot of the stuff on Netflix, the comedy specials. However, I think there are too many people getting specials.
2: I mean, like,
3: yes,
2: what's is there a quota? Is there like too many?
0: No,
2: is there a
0: limit? Just think there are. You know, it used to be that a special was like you really had to have a somewhat meteoric rise to start to get, you know, to be able to get an hour special on HBO. Like, that was a huge thing. And now if you go on, anytime you go on Netflix, there's a half a dozen comedians who have specials who, some of them you never even heard of and that kind of, you know, but they got a big social media following. So, yeah, there you go.
2: They need you sitting at the desk. Nope, nope, yes, no,
0: yes,
2: yes, no.
0: I would love that job.
2: I know you would.
0: I would love to go through that and kind of be like a king or a queen maker, you know what I'm saying? Like
2: yeah.
0: You give, like you listen to their material, you love it, and you'd be like, okay, we're going to give you the shot. And if it happens and they blow up,
2: you'd be the Clive Davis of comedians.
0: I would love that.
2: Mm-hmm. I know you would.
0: I would love that. That would be great. That's a great gig. All right. Thank you, everybody, for sticking with us for a couple hours. We appreciate you very much. Thank you, Monica. Thank you, Dizzy. Thank you, Johnny B, for stopping in for a little while in the beginning, getting some stuff off your chest. Appreciate you, man. We'll be back tomorrow morning at 11 a.m. John Senning Show is up next. Have a great day, everybody. Bye. You got it!
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0: I can feel it down in my plums. 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
6: You ready?
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0: Welcome to Setting Show. It's a honky tonkin' Tuesday. Thanks for being here. My name is John Senning. My friend over there, good chance you've been listening to him for the past couple hours. Some say it's too much. You be the judge of that. He is the Brown Thrasher, the one and only Dizzy. What up, dog?
1: What up? What up? Kumbaya. I'd always defend you.
0: Yeah, thank you. That's all we can do. That's all we can hope for. It's a honky tonkin' Tuesday.
2: So come Friday night.
0: I really got to find more reasons like to use my tambourine.
1: Yeah.
0: It's just not being shook enough lately.
2: I carry on with the Cadillac cutie. Spend my whole week's pay on some.
0: Find a way to get involved in the program. 800-771-1025. You can hit us up on social media, Instagram, and X. I always say, I think it's true for both Diz and I, if you want to keep up with what's going on in our lives and get a real peek into the other side, I think Instagram stories are where we both share a bunch of stuff. At the John Senning, at Dizzy for Mayor, X Instagram. Make sure you're following 1025 The Bone. And you can watch the program, 1025 The Bone. We call it the Vroom Vroom Room. Click on that little red circle and you'll be watching live. Fun fact, too. Maybe I don't say this enough. If you listen during the day but you don't catch a lot of the show, then maybe you could go back. You can also go back after the fact and watch this. Colton Stump. Is that a...
1: Oh, that sounds new.
0: Does that sound new? Colton Stump caught my eye right off the bat. So does FD Casey.
1: Yes, I saw that too. Yeah, 85 or something like
0: yes,
1: that?
0: Yes. I'm not going to lie. I'm looking at three that look new immediately. Matthew Ulrich, 5838. No offense. You can use your whole name. And I think a lot of these people...
1: I did by mistake.
0: No, that's fine. But I also... let me ask you this question. Is your handle in the chat room your email?
1: No.
0: Okay. Because mine is, and I didn't know if that's like something that I can change.
1: No, it's weird.
0: No, I can change it. I should be able to change it. If yours isn't your email, then I should be able to change it because mine says jsenning2, which is just my Gmail account, which is my email.
1: Yeah, mine has my full name with numbers I don't even know. They mean nothing to me.
0: You didn't make that up yourself?
1: No.
0: Been called the Brooks and Dunner Radio by a wise man, Paul Ross Chastain. Vroom, vroom. R.I.P. Sylvia, wherever you are. Speaking of the Instagram story, on my way out the door this morning, I did do a little a duck date, if you will.
1: Okay.
0: And I checked in on the mama duck. I'm not ready to call her a deadbeat, but she's been spending a lot of time outside of the nest. And those eggs, I don't even want to eat them. And there must be something like biological that just makes me want to eat them.
1: Yeah.
0: Like they're just shining the way the sunlight glistens off of these eggs.
1: Circle of life.
0: They just look so good that I just want to crack one open and eat it. But I won't. I'm gonna let them have a chance to live.
1: Yeah, I imagine you crack it open now. It's not gonna be the greatest thing opening out of that.
0: My biggest thing now.

0: Yeah. But I was so excited and so flabbergasted by this thing that happened to me over the break. I wrote it down in my personal email yesterday and I never got a chance to talk about it. You ever have a foreign object come out of your body?
1: No.
0: I know that's a strange question. Yeah, that's a strange question.
1: Yeah. Go give me more.
0: Let me tell you the story. So, well documented, I do not wear shoes. I don't ever wear shoes.
1: Crazy.
0: May 21st. As crazy as this is, I wore shoes to a concert. And when I wore those shoes, the back of the shoes like rubbed up on the back of my foot.
1: Okay.
0: So I had this spot that was kind of like a sore spot. Like it was like a little, rubbed, ragged.
1: Can I ask a question?
0: Please.
1: Were you wearing socks?
0: No.
1: Okay.
0: Continue. No. Well, now they are. There weren't. And I hate to turn on my Hey Dude brothers out there, but yeah. I'm fully turned on the Hey Dudes. Like I just, okay. I can't do the Hey Dudes anymore. I don't know what happened. I woke up one day and I said, this life is not for me.
1: Are traditionally you don't wear those with socks because I never wore a pair.
0: Right. Okay. So these are like, they're like Nautica or something, but they're slip on kind of Hey Dude-esque. So I wear them to a concert. About halfway through the concert, I look down. It's just a bloodbath. My ankle is bleeding. It's rubbed raw. I know. I'm sorry to say. Ugh. So I put like a tissue on it. I don't think about it. And then I didn't really think anything of it until this past weekend. Like about around Thursday, I started thinking something is wrong with my foot. Like, and I look down. I look down at the back of my foot and I go, oh my God, I have a flesh-eating bacteria. Like something has happened. Did I get into the seawater? It's looking gnarly. It's looking
1: like yellowish.
0: I would say more green and brown. And I'm sorry to say this, but the thing worse than that, or better, whoever you are, there was like a big, bright, bright red ring around it, which usually means there's an infection. So my mom is there, and so she's like mothering me, and she's like, Robert Cloudman, 6812, it's called a blister. Shut up, you prick. Just listen. Let me tell the story. So you, I have this thing, and she's like, you got to put some peroxide on it. You got to do this. And there was like a little scab on it.
1: Okay.
0: So she's like, I think you need to take that scab off. There might be like stuff in it that needs to come out.
1: Oh, drain it. Oh,
0: dude, it's not as gross as you think it's going to be.
1: Okay.
0: But it's pretty gross. Yeah, I go into the bathroom and I put some peroxide on it and it's bubbling up and I'm like, okay, something's up here. So then I can tell there is a little like scab and I kind of pick at it and pop off the scab. I'm sorry. Lunchtime's over. It's going to get better before it gets worse. And so then I start kind of like pinching on it and I'm like, I can feel something. And I cannot believe I did not take a video or a picture, but when I tell you that a mother effing toothpick sized something, stick slash, I don't know how the hell it got in there or what it was, but I squeezed this thing and it was like a half a toothpick shot out. It was a big ass piece of wood that was lodged long way into the back of my foot.
1: Some hardwood penetrated you?
0: I have no idea how that could have happened. Like I've been thinking about the scientific ways in which a piece of wood could have gotten jammed into the heel of my foot and there doesn't seem to be one. But there is something fun about pulling a random item out of your body.
1: You think so?
0: I mean, I didn't want it to happen. I don't want it to happen again. But after I did it and I had this like thing in my hand, it was like I felt accomplished. I felt like I had done something.
1: Nah, that sounds, sounds terrifying.
0: I also don't know how long, at the very best case scenario, it's been in there since like May, it's been like May 21st.
1: And no problems walking?
0: Well, I know. It healed up immediately. Yeah. It automatically got much, much better. The color went away.
1: You should have took a photo of what was in
0: it. I don't know. I think I was just so excited by the whole thing. I was just riding that wave. I was riding that high that, I just wanted to share that with you.
1: What did Danielle and your mom say? Like,
0: they could not believe it. Because
1: no ideas either.
0: Well, at first, when I started doing it, as gross as it is, I thought it was like blood. I thought it was just like hardened blood. And then it became very clear this was like a solid piece of wood that somehow had been jammed into the back of my, heel and it had been living there for a while. So shout out to everybody who's ever pulled a fun random object out of your, never an old blister that you didn't know you had or anything like that. Or not a blister, a splinter.
1: No, usually I thought splinters kind of, they just pushed themselves out.
0: That's what this, I think that's what this was, doing, yeah. is it was working its way. working its way through my body.

0: Yeah, I've had splinters. I've for sure had blisters all over my feet. I mean, I played sports, played football, soccer growing up. So, you know, different cleats wearing. And then, like, oh, when you get, like, the watery blisters and stuff. Yeah, yeah.
1: Worst place on your body you could have a splinter.
0: Probably where you said it. Just where, like, above the heel.
1: I was thinking, like, I was thinking butt cheek.
0: Oh, I thought you meant on your foot.
1: No. I mean on your whole body.
0: Well, your genitalia. You don't want
1: to. Oh, yeah. Well, that's, yeah. I mean, that's a good.
0: I think that's called herpes.
1: Yeah.
0: Right?
1: And how, yeah, that, how that would physically happen, yeah. I'm not sure. But, yeah, no, I think like right on the meat of your butt cheek. Like a
0: maybe
1: big,
0: from sitting weird for a while.
1: There,
0: yeah.
1: There is this like horrific story. I'm trying to remember. Is it my wife or is it her sister? I should know the details. Of they went over to like a party at somebody's house when they were younger.
0: Yeah.
1: And, one of them was like sitting on the deck, like in a bathing suit. They were like 7, 8 years old. And something happened when they went to go get up that it ended up like a splinter, like right through their like butt cheek. And they had to go
0: at least
1: to the hospital.
0: Butt cheek. That's okay.
1: Yeah. Yeah. Rather than any other.
0: Yeah.
1: Any holes down there. I have this audio that might be some of my favorite audio of the day that I wanted to.
0: Oh, from earlier?
1: Share with you. No. Okay. If you're waiting for that, keep on waiting.
0: Yeah.
1: That's all I'll say. You never know, but keep on waiting. The judge is in with us today. Judge Juicy will be here at 2 o'clock, so you don't want to miss that no matter what's going to happen. But
0: yeah, I hope we get high numbers again so we could dance on stuff. That would be fun.
1: If we can fire up the dance party. We got a, I don't know if you saw it or if you get this stuff. We got a, what do you call it, like a press release yesterday that that Don Omar is coming to Benchmark.
0: Really?
1: The guy who does the song.
0: Can we get him?
1: Yeah. Oh, in studio?
0: Yeah.
1: How cool would that be?
0: Yeah.
1: Get a little acoustic performance of the... is it wrong for me to ask? I don't know if he speaks English.
0: Are you asking me? Like, I would know?
1: No, I'm just saying.
0: I don't know that's his name.
1: Yeah. Don Omar interview. Let's see if he speaks any English.
0: He was in that movie, right? He played, like, there was like a pair in the Fast and Furious movie. It was like the shorter guy with the afro and then him.
1: If that is true, I did not know that. If that is true, hold on. Here's Don Omar. This is an interview with Billboard magazine. Stand by. Are we doing another Fast movie, by the way?
0: They have one more left.
1: One in the chamber?
0: I think. At least. They're supposed to end it.
1: Don Omar, what up?
2: Five things you didn't
0: know about.
2: Oh,
0: hell yeah. I love
2: me.
0: This song by him.
1: Five things you didn't know about Don Omar.
2: Afraid of frogs.
1: He's afraid of frogs.
2: Can deal with it.
0: Is he Puerto Rican? There's frogs everywhere there, I thought.
2: Wake up every single day at 3:30 a.m.
1: What the hell's wrong with this guy?
0: We go to bed, John.
2: Number three.
1: By the way, I can tell you're not sleeping again. I know. Yeah. I know. I saw you up on the stories late night. And you saw me looking at him, too, which is bad news.
2: Wake up every morning to stay on top of...
1: Okay, needless to say, the guy speaks English.
0: Yeah.
1: He speaks English.
0: Very well, by the way.
1: We could have him on the show. So I think he'd have fun with us. Probably not his first choice. I would imagine there's roughly 4 to 5 other stations that he would rather appear on. But I think if we could get to his people and they had an idea of how we put his song on a pedestal and it's so special to us, I think maybe we could get Don Omar on the show.
0: I think he'd be honored. I think he would have a great time and chopping it up with the boys. And especially if you let him see your tambourine and drums.
1: That is true. If I did a tambourine cover of some of his tunes, he would really love it.
0: I really need to get an instrument too.
1: You do. So you really do. You do. Yeah. I don't know. Is maraca problematic? Would you be okay with a maraca? Does that feel too ethnic?
0: No. Or I could get the. That doesn't really work with songs.
1: Yeah, but I was thinking percussion of some sort. It doesn't have to be. Doesn't have to be a maraca. I just think a maraca would join the band well, and I think it's also easy to play.
0: Okay, I like that. Or what's the? Oh, here it is. Like this thing. Oh, it's kind of like a sex toy here. But
1: damn, that really does look like a sex.
0: Yeah,
1: toy.
0: Yeah, right.
1: Wow.
0: But isn't that thing that makes like two different sounds?
1: I don't know what the hell. What the hell are they calling it?
0: Toca percussion.
1: Oh, a toca percussion. Oh yeah. We definitely need a little toca percussion. What's the charge on that?
0: $69.99.
1: Okay,
0: or
1: a little pricey.
0: 6 easy payments of $12.
1: Well, that's fine. Let's put it on a payment plan. It'll be completely fine. So I have this audio that I would say is some of my favorite audio of the day. I found it this morning. One thing about me, I have a fascination with tornadoes. I've shared with you and everybody that I dream about tornadoes a lot. Love Twister, love Twisters, love watching videos of tornadoes. I just think they're a fascinating natural disaster. And over the weekend, late last week into the weekend, up in Illinois, there was an insane outbreak of tornadoes. And a lot of like tornado chasers got caught up in trouble. Like they got into areas. I think everybody lived, but they got themselves into pretty precarious positions. So this was late last week in Effingham, Illinois. Now, I don't know what you think your overall demeanor would be if you were actively being sucked up by a tornado or a tornado was hitting your house.
0: Yeah.
1: But this guy, to me, did he rip a bong right before the tornado came through? Did he just do the mother of all dabs second before the twister touchdown? We may never know. But listen to this dude and his play-by-play as a tornado literally sucks away his house with him inside of it.
3: Bro, there's a tornado outside right now.
1: Dude, I need to get that for a drop.
3: Bro, there's a tornado outside right now.
0: Jeez.
1: The house is just to paint the picture. The house is visibly shaking about a split second after he says this.
3: Bro, there's a tornado outside.
1: All of the lights go off.
3: Right now.
1: Sounds like a freight train, and that kind of sounds like a freight train. If you've ever been this chill during a hurricane or a tornado, for that fact, I want to hear from you. Dude, so the video like cuts for a second, and I'm going to show it to Diz, but to paint the picture for you, his house literally gets sucked away from him. Like, he was standing in his house, and then that's what's left. The roof, the
0: during
1: walls,
0: that same video.
1: Yeah, everything is gone. Like, he pops his head up and the house is no longer there.
3: Oh my gosh.
0: Oh my gosh.
3: What in the world just happened?
0: So chill.
3: Jesus. Oh, my car's tore up. My whole house is tore up.
1: His house is gone, by the way. His house is not just tore up. His house is absolutely gone. He seems to be in good spirits. I know that I'm a prisoner of the moment, but this guy seemingly was not that bothered. I know one of our favorite conversations to have is which natural disaster would be the worst, or which would you least like to be through. This makes me feel like it's a tornado.
0: Depending on where you are, yes, tornado wouldn't be one of the worst. But like, if we're volcanoes are like the worst.
1: Volcanoes being burnt alive by molten hot liquid magma would be pretty bad.
0: But you have more of a chance to get away from that.
1: Yeah, and drowning overall does not sound fun. But like, nobody ever really gets to tell you what it's like to be sucked up into the sky. Like, those moments, maybe it's quicker than you think. I just think that it's the unknown and the lack of preparation. Or maybe that makes it better mentally. Like, when we have a hurricane, we sit and we talk about it for 2 weeks before it happens. And then we're talking about it for days. Is it going to be here? Like, you're mentally prepared that something bad could happen. When a tornado comes for you, you got like 20 minutes.
0: Yeah.
1: Maybe. Like, 20 minutes between now and your whole home being gone. And I think maybe that's the part of a tornado that makes it a little bit more scary for me. Not this guy.
0: I would say that tornado would be top. And I think we actually put this one up after they all happened, was the wildfires. I think we put that
1: for burning up a lot. Being in a fire-nado, I don't know if that's exactly what it's called, but those do happen. That could be the worst of the worst. The first comment, this was from NBC News National. The first comment on Facebook was, "I've had stronger reactions to running out of coffee."
0: Yeah, he's so chilly. He sounds like the dead big ass.
1: Yeah,
0: like he's all
3: bro, there's a tornado outside right now.
1: Talk about a way to, if he was buzzed or if he was a little bit high, talk about a way to kill your buzz almost instantaneously.
0: Losing your home?
1: Yeah, just like.
3: Bro, there's a tornado outside right now.
1: Only Dorothy would have been that that chill.
0: Now, do you think we kind of are the same with a lot of us with the hurricanes here? Because he's used to it. That's his lifestyle.
1: Oh, you mean like we are that way during hurricanes?
0: Yeah, because I want to say that when that happens, like if it's not terrible. I'm like, oh man, the hurricane's really hitting us right now.
1: I mean, that's the running joke in Florida. I mean, I think the rest of the country looks at us and we're all just like chilling and throwing hurricane parties.
0: Yeah.
1: That being said, I think the equivalent compared to a video like this when a tornado is bearing down on your home, I just think it would probably be the equivalent of like you're in the direct path of a Cat 4, Cat 5. The walls are coming off. And at that point, I'd like to think we're big, burly, rugged, strong-minded men. I think at that point, we're not chilling as much as this guy's chilling.
0: Yeah, I would imagine there was a time where me and my pops went to Orlando and our car spun out and we were facing oncoming traffic.
1: Oh.
0: And a truck was like barreling towards us and I screamed so loud. And it missed us. Obviously, I'm here telling the story. But I imagine I would be like that. It's like an oncoming crash you can't prevent.
1: And it's you don't know if you're even going to... Like, that guy, he didn't seem to be too bothered with the fact that he might be sucked up and gone forever.
0: He said it like he went to go get, like, candy at the store and realized they have a sale. He's like, oh, they got a sale on candy today.
1: There's a tornado outside, man. Setting show, you're live on the air. Who's this?
4: Are you alive with me?
1: Oh man, what's going on, brother? What are we getting into, dude? You sound like you had a couple pops today. What's up?
4: Oh, I did, and I was talking about
1: Don't curse. Can I just say? I normally don't. I don't feel the need to tell people on an individual basis. Please don't say the F word, the S word. Let's just start with those. But okay, sir. Before we talk about what you want to talk about, I want to talk about what's going on that you got this kind of buzz rolling at 1:24 on a Tuesday.
4: I'm not judging.
1: I'm just curious.
0: Yeah.
4: I went and had a little bit of a time in at the casinos.
1: Oh, nice. So when do you like just leaving? Were you there all night and you just left? Like that?
4: Yeah, just spent a little too much money, but I get paid tomorrow, so I'm okay.
1: Okay, good. Are you, sir? I you know, leave it to Dizzy to be the rule follower. And I don't even know that I want to ask because I don't really want the answer. Are you driving right now?
4: No. Not by any means. I'm not risking that. I don't want to risk my freedom.
1: Somebody else is driving.
4: Anybody's health.
1: Somebody else is driving.
4: Yes.
1: Okay. Tell the driver to say hello, if that's true.
4: Well, there is no other driver, but I'm walking from where I'm at.
1: Oh, you're not driving. You're walking right now.
4: I'm listening to you guys in my car, but I'm walking home.
1: Oh, man. Okay. All right. This sounds like
0: it's real, not the police.
1: This is on the up and up. Yeah. No reason to doubt anything of what you just said. Now, what'd you actually call for, my friend? I'm sorry to take you on that side journey.
4: Oh, I wanted to say the worst place to have something that stuck in you.
1: Oh, yes, please.
0: Yeah, you would know. Yeah.
1: Yeah. Please tell. What is it?
4: I once put my face through the windshield, and I just picked out in my nostril a piece of glass.
1: Now, I don't want to say that there's a pattern here, but had you been at the casino and then you were driving and then next thing you know your face was through the windshield? Yeah. Is that how the story went that day?
4: No, that was when I was like 15 and was drinking out with the buddies in the middle of the desert.
1: Yeah, that is bad news. I can't help but feel like you are driving, sir, and I just want to say if you are driving, you should pull over and take a nice long nap, get a couple cups of coffee, and or else your face is going to be back through the windshield potentially sooner than later.
4: Well, I also want to tell you guys that I love the show.
1: We love you too.
4: And all that.
1: We want you to stay alive.
0: Yeah.
1: And not kill anybody else.
4: Yeah, well, I moved back to Nevada.
1: Okay.
4: So I'm listening to you guys on the phone TV.
1: Thank you.
0: He's not putting our Floridians at risk. Yeah. So that's a little better, you know?
1: Well, please. It sounds like you're not making good choices today, sir. So make better choices and goodbye.
0: He said,
1: what was that quote again?
0: He said, I'm not driving.
1: I'm listening to you in the car while I'm walking. Jesus.
0: Tell the driver to say I'm walking. What?
1: All I can envision is that I can't even come up with what to envision. Like, his car is rolling down the sidewalk with nobody in it with the radio on, and he's just, you know, like they were used to make those viral videos where you would walk next to the car.
0: Ghost ride the whip.
1: Yeah, like he's ghost riding the whip with the bone playing in the car, and he's just casually strolling beside it.
0: That guy was not awesome in the way I want,
1: but
0: radio gold.
1: He was, it was the equivalent of an awesome moment when you're watching live PD or Cops.
0: Yes.
1: Awesome, like, I feel good about this. Yeah. Awesome, like, wow.
0: Look at this tragedy train wreck.
1: America. This is the people we have living in America. And in Nevada, I guess. Jeez, oh, Pete's. A lot of people. I think people are probably mad that we're not being harder on this guy. Setting show, you're live. Who's this?
5: Hey, so it is Evan.
1: What up, buddy?
5: What's up? So, a big person, it's only 10 o'clock over there in Nevada, and that guy's that banged up.
0: Oh, it's even worse.
1: Jeez, yeah.
0: Yeah, thank you. I didn't even think of that.
1: Worse or better. Right? Worse or better, because that means he maybe just had a late night, and he's still working this through time. It.
5: Dizzy needs a cabeza for his instrument.
1: Oh, what's a cabeza? Kind of explain it to me.
5: It's got a wooden rod, do with that as you will, but it's got wood, like metal beads attached to it.
1: I think you maybe, is that like the drum thing where you flap it around and it like hits the drum?
5: No, you shake it, like roll it with your hand.
1: I think that is the sex toy looking thing that Diz was looking at,
0: Okay.
5: That's cabeza.
1: What's it called again?
5: Cabeza, C-A-B-A-S-A, I believe.
1: Okay, we're gonna take it under advisement as we look for a new...
0: it is.
1: Instrument in the band, but thank you for calling, buddy. Have a good day.
5: Cool. Of course. You too.
1: Goodbye. Bye. Goodbye. Jeez, oh, Pete. Sending show, you're live on the air. Who's this?
6: Hey, this is Steve.
1: Steve, what up, buddy?
6: Hey, I was just saying the same thing you were talking about, that guy walking and driving at the same time, ghosting his car. He's probably using that as a way to go, I'm not driving home, officer. I'm leading it in, you know what I mean?
0: Yeah.
6: But
1: he's got like a rope tied to his car. He's like walking, his car is walking him.
6: Walking the dog. I had both a tornado story and comparison for hurricanes, and I also had a foreign object pop out of my body.
1: Oh, wow. You're doing it all. You really have it all. Let's see if we can do it all in under a minute and a half.
6: Let's rock it. So the piece was a piece of shrapnel that I got in my leg in Iraq that I didn't know happened because it was tiny.
1: Oh, man. Thank you for your service.
6: I'm literally sitting on the John, and I got this, like, sore on the top of my thigh. So I, you know, squeeze it like a dude and like a turkey baster. This sharp piece of metal popped out.
0: Nice.
6: Yeah. And it was tiny, no big deal. But the tornado, I'm from the Midwest, and in 89, I was at my grandparents' house, and we had one. We're right on the Mississippi River, and we watched the tails turn into the full funnel and slowly drop down. And my grandpa, you know, he's old school. He's getting the camera out and taping it. My grandma's screaming at us, and we're just watching. It's coming directly at the house. And about 100 meters before it got to the house and we were going to the basement, it hangs a left, crosses out in the Mississippi and creates this huge water funnel, clears a sandbar of every tree on it, and goes across the whole river to the Illinois side. And we just watched it tear houses.
1: That is my dream. I don't want to see people's houses get torn apart. But my dream is to watch a tornado from afar. Time is up. Thank you. I appreciate it, though. I would 100% go out with the tornado chaser, like the most respected tornado chaser that has a zero mortality rate, zero lives lost. I would do that.
0: Hell no. Do those cars exist? I'm asking you, like, you chase tornadoes. What? Where they drill in.
1: Oh,
0: like,
1: I'm
0: in the
1: sure.
0: Movie?
1: I'm sure there's some. Well, actually, I don't know. Because I think most legit tornado chasers are trying to get the hell away from the tornado. They're not trying to, like, ride it out. What was his thing? If you can chase it. What was his thing in that movie?
0: I don't know. You can make it.
1: If you can chase it, you can ride it.
0: Follow the light.
1: If you can chase it, you can... Yeah. If you can chase it, you can ride it. I think that's what it is.
0: If you can feel it, chase it.
1: If you can feel it, chase it. That's from Twisters?
0: Yeah. If you feel it, chase it.
1: If you can feel it...
0: If you feel it, chase it.
1: If you feel it, chase it. That's what I live my life by, brothers. All right, Honky Talking on a Tuesday. Don't go anywhere. We come back. That thing today, anytime we can hear the voice of the great local legend, Grady Judd, we know things are going to be okay. He's got a story that he is sharing A lot of moving pieces and things go into what happened to this woman, but ultimately, she had some things hidden in certain places where you probably should never put them. We'll do that, and we'll be making way for Judge Juicy at 2 o'clock. Coming up next, keep it locked to 102.5 The Bone. 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
7: 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Well, you may think it, but we say it. 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

0: 800-771-1025. Watch us live on YouTube, 1025 The Bone. Get up in the room with all the other mostly fine folks. Angel R727. That sounds like a new one, too.
1: Looks new.
0: Derek Sublett. That feels new, too.
1: Yeah.
0: I don't know if this is real, but if all these people are new, thanks for being here. Wild Fork Foods. If you haven't heard us talking about the Grill for America campaign, make it to your local Wild Fork, West Chase, South Tampa, St. Pete. 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Dude, we're going to a wedding of sorts this weekend.
1: It's either a wedding or it's not.
0: It's
1: someone getting married?
0: It's not a wedding.
1: Okay.
0: They have done the nuptials.
1: Oh.
0: And this will just be a big
1: ceremony.
0: Party.
1: Okay, okay.
0: But it is I don't know if I would say it's cowboy themed, but it's kind of cowboy themed.
1: Is it like at a ranch?
0: It's at a cowboy centric location.
1: Okay.
0: So I'm trying to figure out, like, am I getting a cowboy hat? Am I getting
1: Will they provide one?
0: I'm like trying to figure out when I have to go do things that are mildly outside of the things I do every day. I think more than I should about how I'm going to have to put on pants and have to put on shoes and all of that.
1: So, that get splinters in them.
0: Yeah. So, like, do I go full bore? Do I go Wranglers, cowboy boots? Do I get the bolo tie, little pearl button, button-up shirt? Like, do I go all out like that?
1: I think you go full, everything but the spurs on the shoes. Yeah. But you get the boots, you get the denim jeans, you get the buckle, you tuck
0: I need a buckle.
1: And you hold your buckle a lot when you're just standing, you know?
0: I also need, I probably have to because I don't think I have a choice because Danielle is. She got boots. She literally got boots yesterday. She's been wearing them around the house just like casually,
1: like breaking them in. Okay. Yeah.
0: So she's got boots. She'll be in the Canadian tuxedo, all denim, whatever, you know. So I think I'm going to have to just, dude, the older I get, the less and less I like shopping for clothes. Like, I don't know. I can sit up on my phone and buy stupid stuff all night long and it doesn't register with me. When I go into a store and I like try on a shirt, even if I like it, I then look at this and go, this shirt is $45. Like it doesn't compute to me that a shirt is $50 or that a pair of pants is $80. Whatever it is, I just hate shopping for clothes more and more. Everything I get, I just hope for the best, and I order it offline, and 99% of the time, it's tank tops and hats.
1: I'm the opposite. Like, I used to be kind of that way, but, like, I don't like shopping for clothes because I'll spend too much money.
0: I would love to get in that zone. Like, I would, I mean, not that I want to, but I would love to feel that way more than, like, just going into clothing stores. Like, it just gives me anxiety. Like, I don't want to try it on. I don't want to go in and out of the dressing room. Nothing ever
1: really
0: fit. I used to love doing that when I was younger. Like, loved. It was a running joke because my mom knew that I would always go shopping with her because I wanted to try on clothes and stuff. And now, not for me.
1: For me, it depends. Like, obviously, if I'm going to, like, a Ross or something random where I'm just getting T-shirts or something simple, yes. But, like, for instance, Kanye, I'm going to go to, like, H&M. I'm going to figure out a whole outfit and try on different things and see what matches. That's me. I love doing that type of stuff.
0: Get a good iced out swastika chain to rock. Hell yeah, I feel you.
1: Yarmulke on my head.
0: Yeah. Let that, what did you say the other day? Let that.
1: If you could dream it, chase it.
0: No, that was something else. When I sent you the picture of Trent with the chain on, you said something. You said, look at that dog with his chain hanging.
1: With his leash on.
0: Oh, with the leash on hanging. Yeah. All right. If you're on the line, hang tight. I don't know what the hell you want to talk about, but I will take your calls in a moment. Anytime a clip comes across my news desk that is Grady Judd speaking, I'm going to be interested in playing it. Now, hold on. I had it set up the right way.
1: Well, while you're looking for it, real quick question, because Corey even said this in the YouTube, right, and I'm kind of confused. How do you not have a cowboy hat?
0: Yeah,
1: you got cowboy hat face.
0: Yeah. Yeah, I don't know. That's a great question. Especially, like, I am getting... It's so weird because I feel like growing up, like, I was more of an unabashed redneck. Oh. And then through my life, I've gone through different phases. And I think, like, country wasn't cool. And I just went through a phase where I, like, fought against it and did different things. But now as I get older, like, I feel like I'm reconnecting with my inner hillbilly redneck and embracing more of the countryside. And a cowboy hat is a must.
1: Yes.
0: Also, cowboy hats, not cheap. I was looking at them last night or the night before. Like, a decent cowboy hat, well over $100.
1: Really?
0: Yeah.
1: I mean, I guess that makes sense now, because even like the fitted caps we used to get when we were younger, they'd be like maybe 20-something bucks. Now
0: those
1: like
0: are
1: 40
0: like 50, something. 50, 60. I bought, through this whole shopping thing, like, I've just been feeling, and if you watch Bone TV, you could probably tell this, I essentially have 5 shirts. Like I'm wearing the same 5 things, and I'm rotating them every day. So I just went, and I said, I'm going to buy a bunch of shirts. I'm going to buy a bunch of hats. And I bought a couple new hats, and I'm like, dude, these are, like, the nice, like, 47, whatever the hell they call them. Like, I got that new Rays hat, which is super crisp. It's white, and then it's got the big Tampa Bay and cursive on the side.
1: You said you got that after the game, right?
0: Yeah, yeah. It was like 50 some bucks. It's like that's what a baseball cap costs you these days.
1: Yeah, lids used to be cheap.
0: Back in my day. Grady Judd, I'm just, for the sake of time, I skipped past the beginning. He seems to have his segments are sponsored by whoever is on his coffee mug. So if you were wondering, I'll tell you in a second who's on his coffee mug. But
2: look.
0: Oh, hold on, I went too far. Stand
2: have
0: by.
2: Have some coffee.
0: Uh-uh. Next step. Also has rainbow glasses on. You think that means what I think it means?
1: Oh, it's Happy Pride Month, maybe.
0: And I'm just saying, Grady Judd, I don't know where he stands on.
1: He's an ally.
0: Yeah.
2: That's pretty good. Well, occasionally, I tell you stories that you just can't believe.
0: Do you think that when Grady Judd became a sheriff, however many decades ago, like, he could have ever envisioned, like, this would be what he's doing? Like, he's a sheriff, and he's actually doing his job, and I think he does it well. People love him there. But he's become such a, like, media figure, and so much of what he does is, like, posting these videos, and he's always going viral, and he's making the national news. Like, I don't know that he would have ever thought, maybe he hoped. They said that the running joke that Grady always says, the most dangerous place in Polk County is anywhere between Grady Judd and a camera, because he loves it, but he's just he's become like such a character.
2: But I want you to get a full look at a lady who I'm sure was born with all her brain cells, but she's fried them all. And she's operating on about 2 half cells. Gina Reddy.
0: There's also something in Polk County, like, if as far as badges of honor, being cooked and roasted by Grady Judd has got to be up there with, like, the mecca of dirtball criminals in Polk County.
1: Oh, yeah.
0: Like, once Grady Judd has either done a press conference on you or one of his coffee sessions about you, like, you know you've really made it. You have street cred in Polk County.
2: And she's 48. She's from Lake Wells. She actually aged.
0: I think you know this lady, actually.
2: Aged well, considering all the craziness she did. So 2 deputies are blocking off a road because they're working on the power lines. And she drives around the deputy who's got the road blocked and continues on because, like, he's in a role.
0: I don't want to give away any spoilers here, but the fact that this woman was so egregious and so openly willing to cause trouble and break the law will become very, very fascinating to you as the story goes on. Because I learned from SBK once, and I like to share it here as a word of wisdom, you shouldn't break more than 1 law at a time. Mm-hmm. Like, it's if you are smoking a joint in your car, which you're probably not supposed to do, like, don't be speeding and running red lights at the same time. That's the general rule of thumb.
2: Hey, well, the deputy at the other end stops her and goes, what are you doing? So he writes her a ticket. Well, she doesn't like that. So she starts following the deputy. Did you hear me? Do I need to shout that out?
0: Did you hear me?
2: She started following the deputy, and then she decides, well, I'll just dial 911 because I don't like this traffic ticket. So she.
0: This is already insane.
1: Yes.
0: When you hear what is happening with this woman actively while she has now followed a deputy and called 911.
2: Dials 911, and as you know, that's a misuse of the system. So another deputy shows up and they stop her again.
1: Of course.
2: And they stop her for misuse of a 911 system. And they gave her a break.
0: I wonder if Grady's had any work done. I'm looking at his face. He looks like he might have had it. And I love you, Grady. Love you. You look great. And if you haven't, then this is just a compliment. Looks like maybe a little Botox.
1: Oh, really?
0: His eyes are looking real tight. He's looking, he might be becoming a real TV man.
1: Yeah, he has to be camera ready, John. Yeah.
2: First time. But she also had tinted windows. So at this point in time, she's arrested.
0: Do you know this woman, by the way? That's her picture.
2: And she's really not happy.
1: No, it doesn't ring a bell.
2: And we look in her car because, see, we have to inventory it before we tow it. And there's some marijuana. You know, that non-level or low-level non-violent crime drug. But that didn't explain why she's acting like this.
0: So you know what the punchline is? Well, I kind of already teased it before the break. Do you want to take a guess at it's not there's something far worse that she's actively doing right here while calling 911, while going around the blockade, and it's not the weed in her car. Do you wish to take a guess before we get to the...
1: Is it another drug?
2: We get her to the jail, and we put her through a scanning system. Mm-mm. And guess what?
1: She was hoofing it.
2: Well, we find in her Virginia.
1: I love that. In her Virginia?
0: In her Virginia.
2: Guess what? Well, we find in her Virginia.
0: Amazing orifice. The amount of things that you can fit up there is really just shy. I mean, babies come out of there. So just think of all the things you can hide up there.
2: 28 bags of fentanyl.
0: 28 bags of fent.
1: I didn't know Virginia had that much room in it.
0: In the Virginia, 28. And the thing is all I could think of was
1: euphoria.
0: Yes. But like, you are so close to dying. Like, you trusted the bags that this fentanyl is in so much that one little scratch, if you got one little rough spot in the inside of your Virginia and it just nicks open that bag, you're dead.
2: She says she doesn't deal fentanyl, but it would certainly explain her conduct. So we didn't visit Virginia any further. We just put her in jail. You know what I'm saying?
1: The y'all feel me?
0: Dude, 28 bags of fentanyl, like, that is a major, major, major crime. I don't have what she ultimately was charged with here, but that's a distribution charge. Like, that's so much. So to actively, like, cause trouble and bother the police while you know you're carrying 28 bags of fentanyl in your vaheen is crazy. I almost have to wonder what drug she was on at the time. Wouldn't your only, while actively carrying 28 bags of fentanyl in your body, like, I think your only goal in life should be to not come in contact with the police.
1: Yeah, I feel like me not doing anything in my car when I see the police like near me, I pull my seat up forward and I put both hands on the wheel.
0: Let alone with if you had that hiding up inside.
1: Yeah. I'll do the thing where, like, because we look when we're driving, but I'll do the thing where, like, when they tell you in driving tests where you're supposed to look like every 5 seconds at your rear view mirror. That's me.
0: Rightfully so, and you should, whether you have fentanyl inside your body or not. But this lady chose to take it in a different direction. And I would imagine that's damn near a life sentence. 28 bags of fentanyl, I mean, with an intent to distribute fentanyl, I bet you is...
1: I think all the charges piled on top of each other. It's not looking good, John.
0: She's not probably getting out.
1: Let's see how many years fentanyl
0: anytime soon. Yeah, he does these videos, but it doesn't have the booking record on it. And surprisingly, I didn't see that on FLA or Fox 13. Usually they love a salacious drugs in the body story, and I had not seen that anywhere else. But right from
1: how many did you say? 28
0: bags. I don't know how many
1: grams. Yeah, 40 to 400 grams carries a mandatory minimum of 5 years in prison.
0: Oh, that's it?
1: With a maximum of 40 years. So she's probably looking at max 40 years.
0: Damn, that's still low. Yeah. I thought if you had fent these days, I thought they were locking you up forever.
1: I guess it depends too on like, is it using it? Is it trafficking? They're catching you it.
0: Well, you would imagine this was going to be sold to people at some point.
1: I would hope so.
0: That good old Virginia fan. Don't go anywhere. When we come back, the one and only JoJo, the juice will be loose. Judge Juicy joins us. Lots to get to. I want to revisit a pretty big story going on kind of in Hollywood right now involving one of the biggest musicians on planet Earth and how the world is turning on him, I believe, at this moment. And we also have a bunch of great emails and Instagram messages I got for Judge Juicy. If you do ever want to send something along for the judge, johnsenning at theboneonline.com, or just hit me up at thejohnsenning on Instagram, and we'll try to get it before the judge. Don't go anywhere. Keep it locked to 102.5 The Bone. More Senning Show with Judge Juicy coming up next. 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

0: Tuesday. 800-771-1025. Hit us up on social media at the John Senning, at Dizzy for Mayor. 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
1: Attention, people!
2: Judge Juicy. On Senning Show, you send in your messy questions and the judge will rule. All rise. Court is in session. This is Judge Juicy.
0: You know her. You love her. Follow her on social media at Joanne Petrella. Court is in session. The judge is in. How you doing?
3: Hi, babies. So good to be back.
0: Yeah, it is good to. It's good to see you. It's good to have you in here.
3: Thank you. It's good to be here.
0: What a blessing.
4: Hallelujah.
3: Who sings this?
0: This is Mark Chestnut.
3: Mark Chestnut,
0: Last Tuesday, I went through a test of Diz's country knowledge. Did not go well. You don't often speak about liking country. Well, it didn't.
3: It didn't.
4: I got at least one right. That's good for me.
0: No, I don't think it. I think I had to help you through it. I don't think you. You do so many things good. Knowing country music just isn't one of them yet.
4: Okay.
0: Yeah, we're building to that.
3: Yeah.
0: But I don't. I was trying to think of a song that would be like in your country wheelhouse.
3: Me?
0: And yeah, all
3: I like
0: could,
3: it all.
0: All I could think of was. Hold on.
4: The one those girls sang is definitely in.
0: Which one?
4: That you said I ruined the karaoke song.
0: Oh, that wasn't a country. That's not a country song.
4: What is that?
0: No, that is.
4: Maybe I don't know country. I'm back on your side, John. You're right. Yeah, you're right about everything.
3: What did you sing?
0: I do understand. Oh. I believe it was this.
3: Lips of an Angel?
0: I think this was it. I'm pretty sure.
3: This is not a country song.
0: I mean, I could understand if you knew nothing about it, why you would think.
5: Call me while you call me.
4: This is not country.
5: So late.
4: I don't think this is what we're
5: Put
4: saying,
5: a little
4: though.
5: Twang on it.
4: It was like a breakup song we sang.
0: This is
3: he's
0: very
3: cheating.
0: Much a, yeah.
3: Oh, he's talking with his girl while his girl's sleeping.
0: My girl's in the next.

0: This was in the song we sang. Wait. Does it pick up from here?
1: Yes. It's really good to hear your voice. Saying
0: my name, it sounds so sweet. Not what we did. Coming from the left. He was talking about breaking windows out of cars and stuff.
2: Oh, before he cheats. Carrie Underwood.
3: That was what
4: we did. Is that what it was?
2: That's better.
4: Is that what it was?
3: Yeah.
0: I cut my
2: into the side.
0: Yeah, that's what we said.
2: Well,
0: I knew the cadence a little. Yeah, that's the song we sang.
2: Well, that's a way better.
4: No disrespect. It was hard to hear what the song was with you yelling over top of it.
3: Yeah, some prick was yelling the whole time.
2: But an a-hole.
3: Flirting with people in the audience. What a guy.
2: Really working the crowd.
0: What an a-hole for having fun at karaoke.
4: Well, you know.
2: Ruining it for
3: John
2: people.
3: John and Drew have all these rules about karaoke that I apparently break.
4: I would say if I could come up with one rule... Don't scream over the people doing karaoke.
0: I was the hype man, John.
2: That's what he did on the cruise. He yelled at people.
4: I'm sorry. I have to listen to this.
3: On the cruise?
2: Yeah.
3: What do you mean I did that on the cruise?
2: You
3: I didn't want to do karaoke on the cruise.
2: And you just yelled and walked around and put the microphone in people's faces.
3: Because I didn't want to sing. I was told to sing that song, by the way.
2: But then you should have just sang
4: no.
2: it.
4: No! You're doing this song.
3: Is it?
4: Yes.
3: That's how bad how drunk I was. Are you sure?
4: I'm positive. Oh, okay. I'm positive. I just listened to it in my ear.
3: Did we do two songs?
4: Yeah.
3: I got to text him now. Yeah. Like, did we do two songs?
4: Yeah. I was fairly certain that I knew it wasn't before he cheats.
3: That's probably how come it was so bad. I was singing the other song.
2: My God.
4: But this was one only because there's the boy band connection. I think John Michael Montgomery did like two songs that were former boy band songs. You know what this is?
2: I will when it starts. Yes. Yes.
4: This is prime grinding seventh grade dance music.
3: This?
4: Well, the original version.
3: Oh, okay.
4: I see the question. You remember the original one. All for One? Maybe a smidge before your time. I know what's way. This was my only guess just because of the boy band connection. I have so many things that I want to run by you. I have a whole cavalcade of things. Well documented, and something I wanted to get your opinion on. There's a relationship angle and a celebrity angle, which I think you're very good at commenting on both. Do you have any thoughts initially when you saw about the divorce of Jelly Roll and Bunny? Any initial thoughts before I share this with you?
2: My initial thoughts were, nothing surprises me. So I wasn't surprised. I was surprised that we didn't see more of them like apart.
4: Like it just happened.
2: I feel like they were just together at something like a month ago.
4: Yeah.
2: And then and I know things happen behind the scenes and whatever, but yeah. So the quickness of what it came across to us as the,
4: I kind of forgot about it until right now. I think over the weekend he spoke and he said, it's the only time I'm ever going to speak about it.
2: Right.
4: But Bunny is still my best friend. Nobody cheated on anybody. You know, I think she did a podcast where, you know, she said roughly the same thing. But the woman who was pretty much trying to bury Jelly Roll, the comedian, online comedian, Nicole Arbour, now claiming that she has information that Jelly Roll's divorce is just a PR stunt and that Bunny is about to launch some whole new career that's going to involve a television show and possibly music, and that this was all just to get people talking about her before she launches this whole new side of her career, which does not seem that far-fetched.
2: Okay. I think part of me, I don't know if I was talking to you, Diz, about it, but I just wondered if their whole relationship and merit was a business transaction, right? Like, she's this trying to get out of porn and whatever.
4: She was like a hook. She was an escort.
2: Yeah. So she's trying to get out of that. Here's this guy there's a story there, right? This heavy guy, this guy coming out of prison. This woman who has all the money swoops in, takes care of him, takes care of his kid.
4: Yeah, it's a story.
2: They formulate this plan to just kind of build something and become successful. And then they do. And then they can go their separate ways.
3: That seems kind of crazy. If I'm your PR guy, I go, you absolutely not should marry this hooker.
4: Well, I don't even think they've got.
3: That's not good for your career.
4: I don't think they've got PR at this point.
2: No, starting, yeah. I think they think it's going to be a story.
4: And this is the worst thing to say ever, because everybody should get healthy and everybody.

0: Everybody should try to be better for themselves, and Jelly Roll is in a much better place.
1: Yes.
0: I've somehow have now been put into the algorithm of like the Jelly Roll hate community.
2: Weird.
0: I get all of these it's not. I get all these things that are like Jelly Roll, if Ick was a person, and it's all him like doing like these weird dances, and I'm like, something just seems so disingenuous with this version of Jelly Roll. But something specifically happened over the weekend that people are taking the audio from and really using it to, I hate to say it, bash Jelly Roll. So he's been doing an insane amount of covers at his show, which people are like, why are you doing that? And he did a Green Day cover at his show over the weekend, and he brought his daughter up to sing with him.
1: Oh, boy.
0: It's really, really, really bad.
3: But you had to go. Some at the best, all the tests, and don't ask why.

0: If your daughter asks, if you're a musician and your daughter asks you to come on stage with you, like you're a celebrity, you're a big artist, and you know your daughter cannot sing. She's a bad singer. She has no skills as a singer.
1: Yeah.
0: Just out of the goodness of her heart, do you let her come up and sing a song with you?
2: No, you do what Beyonce does. You go, you could be a backup dancer,
0: because
2: like Blue Ivy does.
0: Jelly Roll, maybe this is a heartwarming tale of a dad making up for lost time.
1: But you're subjecting her to being fodder for online ridicule and...
0: Well, here she comes. Take it away, girl.
3: So take the fodder glasses.
2: How old is she?
0: She's like
2: teens?
0: Yeah.
2: Oh, man. Give this bitch some auto tune.
0: Dude, I gotta say, your karaoke with you yelling over it was better than Jelly Roll.
1: I think mine is better than that.
0: I think you're probably right.
1: It brings me
0: no joy to continue my burial of Jelly Roll, but I'm really starting to lean into it now. I was fighting it for a while, but now...
2: Yeah, the daughter's catching strays now.
0: She's not catching strays.
2: Yeah, she's right on target.
1: He shouldn't have let her do that.
0: Yeah, so...
1: And certainly not solo.
0: Well, and the thing is, and Diz, I don't know why I'm saying this directly to you, but like Jelly Roll, like you don't like him no matter what, so it doesn't really matter.
2: Me?
0: Yeah. Well, I mean, I'm saying like you don't have any, you never have appreciation no matter what. But like this dude was like from the streets. Like this dude, like part of what, well, I mean, he multiple stints in prison. He was a dealer. Yeah. He rapped about selling and doing drugs, and he was a rapper. And it just is just striking me as so disingenuous that we now have this version of Jelly Roll.
2: Because you're saying, like, what happened to the street guy? Now you're,
0: kind
2: like,
0: of,
2: holier
0: yeah.
2: than
0: now,
2: thou
0: now
2: guy.
0: You're dating, like, you're...
1: Okay, but people can change, and maybe he didn't like living that life.
0: Maybe you're right.
1: And maybe God did save him.
0: God did!
2: Look at God!
0: Yeah.
1: And he is a better man.
0: Yeah. Let's go with that.
1: Okay.
0: Let's go with that. I have a few different things from a few different places. This one, first one, is just wild, but it is not something that somebody sent in. It was on X, and I don't know why somebody posted it, but it was a question for the masses on Reddit, and it's a parenting question of sorts. And I don't know if parents of young girls ever have to go through anything quite this traumatic. But I would be curious to know the path in which you take as Judge Juicy if this were to ever happen to you. And it won't. It won't. It will not. I don't even know why I said that, because it never will happen to you.
1: John
0: ever.
1: Senning.
0: Are you ready? I wanted to dump it because I said
1: you that. Put that bad juju out in the air. I don't even know what it is, but I don't like it.
0: My wife and I were supposed to be out of town for the weekend, but our plans changed and we came home a day early. My wife walked upstairs to our 18-year-old daughter's room.
1: Oh, boy.
0: She was having sex with two men at the same time.
1: Oh, my God.
0: Our daughter is not aware that this happened, since my wife quickly walked out and we got into the car and drove away.
2: What? What?
0: Our daughter has always been a great kid, good grades, no drug, no drinking issues, played sports. She's going to a local university and often stays at our house. We love seeing her. She broke up with her long-term boyfriend recently. We know that she was having sex with the prior boyfriend, so we're not prudes. But this encounter with two guys has us worried. STDs and pregnancy are a cause of concern, but our biggest issue is how to handle this particular encounter and behavior. Since this happened over a week ago, my wife and I have been arguing about how to handle it. Any suggestions?
2: Damn.
1: Oh, I mean, you just got to come out and say it.
2: I see what you did there.
0: But so what does that sound like? And then what is it? Like, if you
1: well,
0: know
1: I mean,
0: she's
1: I don't
0: sex,
1: I don't leave that. I understand the sheer panic and like just turning around and leaving and getting out of there.
2: Do you understand that?
1: I do. However, that is not how I would react.
2: No.
0: Oh, how would you react?
1: Oh, I would have been ripping hair and dragging those boys out of my house.
0: Is it so messed up that as I started reading this and I got to that part, I was really hoping that in the second paragraph it was going to say, like, what exactly was happening?
2: Oh, you should get Eiffel Tower.
0: Well, I know, but I mean, like, I don't know. There's a few different variations of positions that they could be in.
1: Anyway,
0: and like that.
1: I feel like... Because you said that, I can't have you discussing it too much in detail because I'm thinking of my child.
0: And I didn't even know why I said, I don't even know what I said.
1: But
0: I
1: feel like the conversation, like, first of all, obviously, like, STDs and pregnancy, but, like, I don't want her to feel like she has to do, Like, was she pressured into it? I just feel, you know what I mean? Like, there's certain things that...
0: Oh, wow, that's an insane JoJo take.
2: Yeah, she's that's, taking the side of the girl.
0: That is an insane...
1: Well, because I'm thinking of my daughter.
0: Oh, yeah. Okay. Oh, well...
1: So I don't want her to feel like because what somebody did they, you know, I bet you won't have sex with two guys at the same time. And then she, you know, did it. She didn't want to do it, but she did it because of
2: a little reverse psychology is all it took.
0: Am I living in Bizarro Land right
1: now? I'm just saying like, but
2: you won't do both of us. All right.
1: But if it's not my daughter, I mean, this girl's 18. She can do whatever she wants.
0: That's like the old trick.
1: Just
0: like,
1: not in my house. You can't.
0: No girls ever made me, you know, just with. Before that old gag.
2: Man, that's got to be hard. I know that it was so funny because I was talking to my cousin about this. We have a mutual friend where she had to go pull her daughter out of a party because she was like, and it was in a room with a guy. And it wasn't two guys, thankfully, but I was like...
1: It was seven.
2: Yeah, right? I was like, getting to that point where you had to be worried about your little baby girl.
0: That's so tough.
2: I know.
0: That is so tough.
2: It makes me go, I'm so glad me and John aren't parents, because, like, that's a worry.
0: Yeah.
2: That's a worry.
0: But I will say... Yeah. I will say, Joe, in that little the comment on that, on how it may have happened, is interesting to me. But I do feel like your daughter has a strong female presence in her life that
2: JoJo? The one that was laying the little boy back on her in the pool?
0: Well, I'm just...
2: kidding.
0: Well, and
1: I would jump over this counter so fast.
0: And ultimately, like, what is the talk? Like, you can't take two... Like, we knew you had a boyfriend. We know you're getting railed. We'd prefer you didn't take two at a time. Like,
2: that's a good point.
1: Yeah, I mean, I don't know. Again, mine for my child would come out of a place of concern. Like, this is a decision you wanted. Like, you were on board with this. Nobody, like... made you do it or made you feel
0: away.
1: And
0: what if the answer is no? One felt so good, I thought, why not two?
1: Okay, not in my house.
0: Yeah, that's the big part is not I in mean, my, not in my just, house.
2: What? That's the biggest part?
0: Well, I'm saying if you're... I mean, she's 18 years
2: hey,
0: old.
2: Take yeah. this somewhere else.
1: Yes, 18, I mean...
0: She's 18 years old. What else can you do at that point?
2: Yeah.
0: And they you know, it's a...
1: She's away at school most of the time or whatever. Like, she just...
0: What if it's in their bed?
1: Oh, that's what I thought you were going to say, that she was in their bed, but, ugh.
2: What if it was a son and he was caught with two girls? That'd be okay, though, right? It's a double standard.
0: It's a terrible double standard. Yeah,
2: because if it was a boy and it was your son, you're giving him the master bedroom. You go, my son's the man of the house.
0: Probably somewhere in between that and reality, but it's definitely, it's different.
1: I mean, I'm still yanking bitches' hairs and dragging them out of the house, and then I'm having a conversation with him about having some respect and not doing that in my home. Like, go get your own place.
2: I'd imagine I'd kill those guys if I was a father.
0: Oh, yeah. That's the thing, too, is
2: we're saying
0: what is the dad doing? Like, so the mom runs out, like the restraint.
1: He's just taking luggage out of the trunk just is like, put it back in.
0: What restraint? Like, what dad could go, hey, your daughter's upstairs getting railed by two guys right now. The fact, truly, that guy did not get a gun and kill everybody is a miracle.
2: At the very least, go get a knife from the kitchen.
0: Like, just to scare him.
2: Yes.
0: I mean, if nothing else, like, I will decapitate both of you. Yeah. Get out of my house.
1: I mean,
0: right
1: I just
2: and I would say, leave your clothes here. You guys leave naked. Walk
1: I
2: home.
1: Would just not have been able to walk out with not uttering a word. Like, I would have just lost my mind. Like, in that moment, like, what are you doing?
2: Yeah, I'm surprised she stayed quiet because you'd imagine you see her like,
1: But I think
0: a natural reaction.
2: Yeah.
1: I don't know. Also,
0: my baby!
1: I think you panic and you're just like, my God, like,
2: yeah,
1: you don't know what to do. I gotta get out of here. This is my eyes.
0: That's brutal. Yeah,
1: that's a lot.
0: That's a tough one.
1: Let's hope it doesn't happen. Okay,
2: it's not the first time.
0: What
2: with that girl?
0: Oh,
1: what?
0: Oh, you mean like that's not her first time?
1: Oh,
0: well, everybody's
2: she's
0: got
2: so
0: a first time.
2: She's doing in the house that her she's parents are.
1: Well, I mean, she did think they were gonna be out of town for a couple more days.
0: This could be the perfect first time.
2: Yeah.
0: She's like, my parents are out of town. She's like, I'll be able to change the sheets. I'll get the stank out of here. She's like, let's do this while they're gone. This one is in the parental realm as well, but on the other side to make you feel a little bit better, Joj. And I not that I think about this all the time, but they touch on the fact that we have discussions in and around this regularly. Judge Juicy, first off, I think this is all your fault from the crazy stories y'all cover every day. Y'all cover. There's a lot of y'alls in here.
1: Why is everything always my fault? Why does everything always come back to me?
0: I think it was kind of, this was a vague y'all, meaning like y'all.
2: That's deserving. We're all on the same page.
0: My 17-year-old son has a teacher who's probably around 30, and if I'm being honest, she's very attractive. I recently found out that they're following each other on Facebook and have been exchanging messages. Nothing inappropriate that I've seen. It's mostly just school stuff, but it feels weird to me. Maybe I'm old school, but do teachers really need to be connected to students on social media these days? If it's school related, can't that just stay on a school email or some official app? Or am I making something out of nothing? And I love a good sign-off name. Feeling like the only parent side-eyeing this is how he signed off. It's a very weird thing because when we, like, having any sort of out of school contact with a teacher, I think during our era was weird. Like, maybe it happened, but you had to do it physically. They had to be somewhere. Like, to have a world where a Snapchat or a Facebook Messenger is just a click away for a teacher to communicate with a student, it's very, very weird. And spoiler alert, teachers are having sex with their students all the time. So I don't. Do you shut it down if there's nothing to be worried about right away?
1: Oh, you shut it. They should have zero communication with those kids on any type of device outside of that classroom.
0: Do they?
1: I don't care how old, I don't care how young, you communicate with me. I'm the parent. So if there's something that needs to be said, you say it to me, you email me, you put it on the school app, you send me a note, you text me, I don't care, but you do not need to have a communication with my kid.
0: Yeah, I couldn't imagine, like, knowing what Facebook is like and the ease that you have communication, like, I couldn't imagine, like, hearing a ding and then looking down and having my fifth grade teacher, Miss Richardson, like, sending me a message while I was at home. Like, it does, I think we've allowed ourselves for it to not feel weird, but it is I think it's a boundary that probably is crossed on a daily basis, even if it's completely on the
1: here's the deal. Here's where I think people get tripped up. Your teachers are not your friends. You should not be having relations. I used to be terrified of my teacher.
0: Yeah.
1: They used to be able to reprimand you, and they used to be able to, you know,
0: get the switch.
1: Well, yeah.
0: Give you a paddle.
1: Yeah. That might be, you know, a bit antiquated, but they could yell at you. They could put you in detention. They could keep you inside for, I mean, now everything is they're like petrified to do anything. So they do nothing, but they try to be friends. And that's not what they're there for. They're there to implement rules and teach. And
0: what do you think, as a woman yourself of a similar age range, what do you think is like the psychological angle and element why it feels like, maybe it's just more reported, that there are so many younger female teachers having sex with male students? Like, where do you think
1: sex with anything,
0: but a lot of times these are attractive women. A lot of times these are young, good looking women
1: see what you're saying.
0: Like, I'm saying, like, what is it, like, reliving the glory days? Is it showing yourself that you can still do it? Like, it is a
1: it's absolutely a
0: phenomenon that, like Diz alluded to, some often married with kids.
2: Yeah.
0: We've got one later in the joints of a she was like a Christian school teacher, and she was banging her students.
2: That was probably the sluttiest
0: one. I will give you a little teaser for the story. She was banging her students and sending them videos in a Jesus Loves You little tube top.
2: No way.
0: That's a real thing.
2: That's awesome.
0: Student of the joints. Good for her. So I think it's a little bit of, like, I almost wonder if something, not as an excuse, but like biological starts happening.
1: But isn't that the same with men and younger girls, and knowing you still got it, and
0: absolutely,
1: there's like this kind of power trip thing that happens.
0: Well, going back to the double standard, I think that's why it's so crazy. Yeah. The double standard is men will bang anything, and of course there's scummy men who want younger girls.
1: They're the same with women.
0: Right. And maybe I think they get in the school and it's like, oh, Denise is looking hot today.
2: Yeah.
0: She thinks she's going to put it on Scott, but I'm going to show this bitch that I can still give it to him.
2: I think it's also that, like, maybe sometimes these women had a glow up and they weren't the cutest in high school.
1: Or that.
2: So now they're like, now I can get the high school quarterback. Now I can do this. Or maybe that guy even reminds them of someone they didn't date in high school.
1: Or if another, like, the popular girls had all the jocks or whatever, and they didn't, now they can.
0: So you get a second chance.
2: Yeah.
0: You get a second chance to.
1: But it's a power thing. I mean, a lot of them are good looking. It's so weird. Like, none of my teachers looked like these teachers. And they were younger.
2: Very rare.
1: I didn't realize that they were as young as they were. They always seemed so much older because they didn't look like teachers do now.
2: Yeah.
1: And the same with kids. Like, there was, I don't know how old he was. I'm going to say he was at least 18, but there was a kid running in my neighborhood the other day, and I did a double take and was like, holy, I mean,
2: mama likes.
0: Yeah.
1: And then I went, oh my God, I could be his mother. Yeah. And that was
0: barely. If you had a child real young.
2: Yeah.
0: I mean, if he was 18, if we're going to go with that.
2: So how was he?
1: I don't know.
2: Oh.
1: Why would I know?
0: What was your favorite part of his body?
1: Did you think I turned? I did a U turn.
2: This up. We're like, hey,
0: how old are you, player? Yeah.
1: He was young, and I know that he was young.
0: Mama needs an oil change.
1: I do, but they did not look like that when I was going to school.
0: Shirtless?
1: Yes.
0: These damn
2: kids. I would agree that like when we were growing up, the hot kids that like it was very rare that like. We had kids that looked like adults.
1: Correct.
2: And that's what made them, like, the girls hot. You're like, oh, my God, this girl looks like a full-grown woman, and we're in 10th grade.
0: I'll never forget Ashley Burrow, first one with boobs, 5th grade. It was just a shocking thing to see, and now it's the hormones in the chicken, I think.
2: Yeah.
0: Or something, some variation of it. Let's step aside for a moment. When we come back, I have so many good things. I have a piece of audio that I need to play, and I need to find the right way to set it up without giving it away. Something that JoJo... I don't know the ins and outs of how open she is about this, but she seems to be like a spokeswoman for this certain thing, maybe not being as gross as I find it. And I happened upon a clip from a podcast of a woman speaking out against it. And I will give JoJo an opportunity to clap back. We got a couple more emails as well. Do not go anywhere. More Setting Show on the way. Judge Juicy in the building. Follow her on social media at Joanne Petrella. Oh, you know this one too, little Joe Nichols. Tequila makes her clothes fall off.
1: Yeah, it does, buddy. That's why I don't drink it.

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0: Dizzy, and that is JoJo, a.k.a. Judge Juicy. Follow her on social media, at Joanne Petrella. We appreciate you being here on a Honky Tonkin' Tuesday.
1: God bless Texas with his own hand brought down angels from the promised.
0: I wrote myself a note for this segment, and I don't know that anybody in the room will actually care about this, but I found out about it last night. Diz, we've talked about shows before. You did not have anything for Boy Meets World, right? That passed you by.
2: I wasn't a fan. No. I love Topanga.
0: Yeah, Topanga. Were you the Boy Meets World during a certain... So, I guess, you know that all of the main people from Boy Meets World do a podcast? Topanga and the brother and the best friend, they Rider all do a
3: Strong.
0: Podcast? Yeah, all those. And did you know that that Ben Savage refuses to have anything to do with anybody from Boy Meets World? He does not want to be associated with... anybody on the show.
2: Is that the main guy?
0: The main guy.
3: But is that because they like ostracized him or like talked about him for like, wasn't there a scandal or something with him a while ago that I think that they all jumped on, but then nothing ever came of it?
0: I went down the rabbit hole and it said that the people believe it has something to do with the fact that he might be trying to pursue a political career, but like he will not, like the one guy, the brother, he said straight up, they were friends, like best friends. They were tight. And then one day he said he just cut him off and he's never spoke to him again. And he's never told him why.
3: Maybe it was Fred Savage that happened
0: too. He had something.
3: There was something with,
0: He did have something.
3: Okay. That's maybe who I was thinking of.
0: Yeah. I don't know why they're like doing a tour, but they were on Entertainment Tonight and they were asking why Ben Savage hates all of them.
4: Every Boy Meets World relationship survives, especially when it comes to Ben Savage. Has revisiting the show through the podcast and documentary changed the way that you process that loss?
5: Just makes me sad. I think that's the best way to put it. It just makes me sad.
6: Honestly, Ben saying to us right from the beginning, it's not for me, is a very self-aware, wonderful thing to know about yourself. It takes a lot.
0: Don't think that Ben Savage is like doing a bunch right now. So maybe there's a little bit of like, I don't want to just ride on the laurels of the show that I did 20 plus years ago, but I did find it fascinating that he cut all of these people off. Will not even speak to them. But this is what I really wanted to. This is what I really wanted to talk about. I'm just going to play the audio, and I'll let you retort. And you know, you've made it a point through the years to speak out about this and tell me that somehow I'm wrong for feeling the way that I feel. And it brings me no joy.
3: You're entitled to feel however you want.
0: It brings me no joy to even bring this subject up at all.
3: Rude boy.
0: But the judge is in, and I feel the need to address it or at least let her retort to this audio clip. I think this was called like the Hot Moms podcast or something.
7: Baddies don't rip ass in front of their men. You might think like, well, that is badass. No, it's not. That's gross. That's gross. That's not feminine. And it's not sexy. And if your man was crawling into bed, like men, right? We're like, men can be... Is that a turn-on? It's not a turn-on. It's not a turn-on. Just because we expect it from them more, I don't expect when it's time to be romantic or connect for him to fart. That's gross. And... baddies don't rip ass in front of
2: JoJo's a farter.
0: Baddies don't.
3: I am.
0: Baddies don't rip ass.
3: But I mean, not when
0: baddies make the shirt now.
2: Agreed.
0: I don't want to have to put it on a sending show shirt. Baddies don't rip ass. Preach. Make the hashtag and put it on my tombstone for all I care.
2: You're heavy in the flatulence.
3: No, but if it happens, it happens. I'm not.
2: You can hold it.
3: No, why would I be uncomfortable and hold it?
2: You could go to the other room.
3: Well, I'm not saying I wouldn't do that. I'm not going to go and stand in your face and do it.
2: You would.
3: No, I mean, it would be funny.
0: Relationships?
3: That's why I don't have relationships,
0: but
3: clearly.
0: I mean, is it something that you would and have done?
3: Not intentionally.
2: I don't believe that. I believe like if someone's like, oh, I'm looking for my phone. You go, I know where it is. And you would do that.
0: She would do that.
2: She would do that.
0: She would do that. She literally, and I
2: hope so,
0: and she knows my discomfort with it. She knows my discomfort with it, and this is a little bit different.
3: If I could eke one out right now, I would.
0: But like when Everly will be here in the office, she'll go, oh, go fart on your Uncle John. Like she knows, she's testing me because she knows how uncomfortable it makes me. But like she's fart lady. Like you.
2: She is. Do you know she did that on Ian, right?
0: On what?
2: She did that on Ian at the Dignitary.
0: Who?
2: Not Jesus.
0: Okay.
2: And then she came to hang out with me. I go, don't come near me. Children
0: are children, and they only learn from their parents.
2: Yes.
0: And she's turning into be a fart queen, just like mama.
3: Let it out, girl. Better out than in.
2: Yeah, you're a fart queen.
3: I don't think if I'm going to be intimate with somebody that I would try to hold it in.
0: Within months. If you have any plans on being intimate for the next 3 months, you should hold it in.
3: Oh.
0: Not like within hours. We're talking if you ever want to be intimate ever.
3: No.
0: Dude, when I tell you, we made 20 years
3: on
0: both
3: That's
0: sides.
3: That's insane to me.
0: Never once. And I'm not.
3: That's insane.
0: I'm not hurting every day.
2: Yeah.
0: I'm not like, we're not. It's not like the challenge of a lifetime. Like, it's just.
2: If she did it, though, like, it kind of how I said with the setup of JoJo, what would your reaction be?
0: Deuces. No, I
3: would never think.
2: Would you get mad though?
0: I mean, mad would be a strong word. I mean, it is a natural.
2: You'd be disappointed.
0: I would be disappointed.
3: That seems to be the theme today.
0: I would be disappointed to say the least.
3: Listen, you can't help it sometimes, and I think I would. I don't want you to be uncomfortable, or if we're out somewhere. Now, I don't need you hotboxing me or doing any of that. That's not nice.
0: I think it's called Dutch oven. In your community.
2: Hotboxing is something.
0: That's
3: in the car.
0: Yeah, that's a. Yeah. That's,
3: you lock the windows and you turn the heat on and you fart in a car.
0: Oh, dude, she's so deep in the fart community. She thinks things that are fart related aren't even fart related.
3: I also know what that hotboxing is, but I'm just saying that's also.
0: In my circles. Yes. That's what we do.
2: If a girl did that to me, I'd get mad. I wouldn't get mad, but I'd go, oh, you dirty bitch.
0: How long into a relationship, like in a hypothetical land, you meet a guy in the next few weeks, you guys really hit it off, you're going on a bunch of dates, like how far into it would you have to be before that moment where you go, well, I'm not keeping this one in? Like,
3: I'll get up and go to another room. I'll go.
0: For how long?
2: Yeah.
3: Oh.
2: Like, what's the time so you feel comfortable enough? Oh, she's already done it around JoJo.
3: Must
2: have.
3: No.
2: Oh, I thought that's what that look was.
3: No, no, no, no. I was going to say like 6 months. No, I've never farted around anybody here because you guys are so weird about it.
2: For prude boys. I'll live that title proudly.
0: I will take that bet, by the way.
2: Yeah. Yeah, I don't believe
3: we're gassy people. What can I say?
0: It's all those boiled eggs and pickled radishes.
3: We've got healthy guts.
0: Yeah. Any further statements about this issue?
3: I don't think it makes you disgusting. I think it makes you human. And I think being courteous of your partner, like if I'm dating somebody that's so narrow-minded like you with it, then of course I will excuse myself and I will get up, and I would never do that to you. But hopefully you would be a little bit more accepting of sometimes they squeak out and it's no reason to want to divorce me.
0: Nope. It's not accepting. Baddies don't rip ass.
2: Yeah. Well, when they sleep, they do. For sure they do. Because it's all coming out. They don't have any control anymore.
3: That's what I'm saying. Wah, so you're you're not repulsed by it then?
2: No, I am. I'll wake you up and go, hey, take that in the family. I will wake you up. But that happened with my ex.
3: But you don't look at that. I mean, you know that it's a natural thing, right?
2: I still thought it was gross. I didn't blame her because she had no control. But I remember I was sitting in bed and I smelled something. I'm like, what the hell is that smell?
0: Oh, God. No, I can't even. Somehow
2: it went away.
0: And
2: then I heard the, what? And then it smelled again, her farting.
0: Okay,
2: and
0: all right.
2: And I'm like, oh, this dirty bitch is farting.
0: This real life application
3: I'll
0: is
3: do
0: too
3: that
0: much
3: to Everly.
2: You
3: like,
2: brought the story
0: I know I did. I just didn't know that we were going to be sharing tales from the. I apologize.
3: I don't think it makes you a disgusting human. I think it makes you
0: a
3: normal human. I think being courteous of those around you is necessary most of the time.
0: All right, deal. I've got two. I think we can get to them both. One of them's a little easier to handle maybe than the first or the second, either way. Judge Juicy, I'm a 35-year-old husband, and I'm pissed off about Father's Day.
3: Oh.
0: I got absolutely nothing. No card, no gift, no breakfast, no handmade cards, nothing. Oh. My wife rolled over and said, Happy Father's Day, and that was it. My kids never said it once, not one of them. Meanwhile, every year when Mother's Day rolls around, it's like we're planning a royal wedding. Now I'm sitting here wondering if Father's Day is a joke or that nobody actually cares about, or even worse, I'm just a mediocre dad that nobody even thought I deserved 1 second of recognition. I work, I coach Little League, I help with homework, I fix stuff, and I spend weekend running my kids all around town. I'm not looking for a parade, but damn, a card would have been nice. Am I overreacting or would this bother anybody?
2: It should have said, like, signed the bitch boy of the house or something. Yeah. I miss those.
0: That all, you also have no communication with your family. Like, I would think most functional families at some point, the dad goes, are we going to pretend like it's not Father's Day? Like, you just went all day without saying, like, but nobody's going
3: to
0: say it?
3: That's what's insane to me, the lack of communication. When people ask these questions, I'm like, I don't know. Why don't you ask the person that you're married to or that you're dating? Like, yes. How do you not ask your wife and go, nothing? Not a card? Not a...
2: What do you guys do?
0: Like for my dad?
2: Yeah.
0: Well, so they were here like for the days leading up to. So we were with them on Saturday. So we had a breakfast at the house and I got him a few things and got him a card and, you know, obviously called him and talked to him repeatedly on Sunday. So, nice. I mean, just the normal Father's Day.
3: And I think obviously when you're older, now I don't know, he said Little League. So the kids are younger. So I don't expect them to be.
0: It's on the mom.
2: Yes.
3: 100%. I think it's super crappy that she wouldn't acknowledge him, and he sounds, I mean, listen, he shows up for his kid. That's something to celebrate in general. Preach. So be proud of that and be grateful for that.
0: You are kind of right though, Diz, and that I hate to pile on the guy already, but very like big cuck energy.
2: Yeah.
0: Like just the fact that you do all these things if they're true for your family.
3: But that's what you're supposed to do.
0: It is, but I mean, not one.
3: Oh, I think it's,
0: Day
3: yeah.
0: From,
3: oh,
0: like,
3: I don't think
0: kids.
3: It's acceptable. Yeah, I don't think it's acceptable.
0: And your wife also didn't think enough to help your kids make a card or do anything, so I'm not sure that she respects you.
2: No.
0: No offense, sir.
2: 100% doesn't. I was a rented dad, and I got respect. This guy is a real guy, and he's not getting nothing.
3: Yeah, yeah. He has every right to be upset and bothered by it, for sure. I just think that you need to have a conversation and let your spouse know, and then go from there with what her reaction is.
0: I would say don't come home for like 2 weeks.
2: Yeah, see how they like that. Yeah.
0: I mean, that could go bad. Could go sideways. Then they won't welcome
3: you just
0: you
3: have
0: back.
3: To be prepared for the door lock, for the locks to be changed.
2: You come back and there's another guy and they all call him dad and they're giving
3: we
2: him
3: made
2: presents.
3: You a card.
0: All right. This one is the juiciest, pun intended. Judge Juicy. I am a 42-year-old woman who recently got back into dating. And I'm feeling like I'm 100 years old. A few weeks ago, and I remember hearing this too, and I was so surprised that she was so against it. A few weeks ago, I heard Monica with JP and Dizzy talking about how much she hates the idea of being choked in bed.
2: Oh.
0: And I was practically yelling at my radio because, in all caps, thank you. Why does every guy seem to be into this now? I've gone on dates with men in their 30s, their 40s, and 50s, and it just seems to keep coming up. Does that mean she's banging all these guys? At what point did this become a standard thing? Did all men get together at a meeting I wasn't invited to? Ha ha ha. Mom joke. I'm not judging anybody's preferences, but I feel like I missed a memo during my 15-year-old marriage. I thought we were supposed to be having fun. This feels problematic as well. Not reenacting a police report.
3: Oh, boy.
2: Oh, Jesus. That's where she goes with it?
0: Ladies, is this really as common as it seems? Joge, help. Guys, what happened?
3: Why are we asking me?
2: Well, you're the female in the room.
0: Well, I mean, it's Judge Juicy. I think that's why she's asking you mostly. But
3: I think you're asking the wrong person.
0: I will tell you, phenomenon that probably has quadruple-plus in the span of a couple decades. Like, I think if you were telling somebody in 1989 that you like to be choked, they're like, what's wrong? Now it's like, of course you do. Like,
3: yeah.
0: I
3: think people are more comfortable with pushing their limits and experimenting more, and it's not such a vanilla act. You know what I mean? I think people are taking more liberties with their sexuality and trying more things.
2: And the choking, that like the term, it's like, I don't even consider it choking. It's more like you're placing
0: hand. Well-placed hand on the...
2: Like, I'm not gripping the throat. Maybe I'm doing it wrong. You're supposed to grip the throat really hard? Like, I wasn't doing that.
0: Yeah, are the eyeballs bulging a little bit?
2: Yeah.
3: Is she turning purple? Because you're doing it wrong.
2: Yeah, right?
0: Yeah, no, you're doing it right.
3: What is in it for you to just... Like, if you were... like.
2: For me, it's not even like it doesn't. It's stability when I'm doing it. Certain things, it's like,
0: that's like your kickstand. You're just like,
2: exactly.
0: Oh, let me get out here.
2: The only reason. I've only been with one, like, I've done it. Like, since my ex-fiance, I think every girl I've been with is into it, the idea. But there's only one that's...
0: Do you ask or do you just do it and they like it?
2: I just do it and they like it. There's only one that's asked. And she even told me one time, use two hands. I'm like, oh my God, you slut.
0: All right. I think there's two different levels to it. I think there is the... well-placed hand, which is just kind of like a symbolic, power dynamic. And the other one is I believe there are women out there who want to be pushed to the edge
3: yes.
0: of like, it's the, what is it? Auto,
3: you know, asphyxiation.
0: Yeah, whatever yeah. it is, where it's like, you want to be getting your nut right as yeah. you're like seeing the
3: dying.
0: Light. Like
3: yeah.
0: there's something to that. So levels to it, but the phenomenon is
3: it
0: real.
3: It just amazes me the lack of communication people have when it comes to sex. Like, it's such a intimate thing. And I understand, you know, you hook up with somebody, whatever, a one night stand or it's not anything serious. But I still think if you have limits, those should be stated prior to having sex with somebody.
2: I think all this stuff, what you like, what you don't like, have those conversations.
3: But I'm saying, like, if it's a hard no for you to choke me, then I'm going to let you know, like, hey, just so you know, there will be no choking for me. You know what I mean? That's not my thing.
2: Yeah.
0: Do you say that no matter what?
3: Like, yes. If that is a hard no for me, if I don't like something, right. I'm going to let that person know before we are getting naked and intimate with each other that's what I don't like that.
0: It was.
3: I will ask what you like and what you don't like, because that's the whole point of it, is that you should be trying to please each other.
2: Yeah.
3: Right? And that pleases you. Well, me anyway. So if you're happy, I'm happy. I want to know what makes you happy.
0: I mean no disrespect by it, but I was surprised to hear Monica be so strongly against even the idea at all.
2: Yeah.
0: Like,
3: yeah.
0: You know, everybody likes what they like. But
3: I just think that there should be more communication with things.
0: There should be a little like questionnaire these days. Don't spit in my mouth. Don't choke me. Don't
3: yes.
0: punch me. Don't slap me.
3: Yes.
0: All of those things. I think it's also a porno thing. I think that the pornos put it out there and it's prevalent. Well, I think the
2: you might
0: strongly
2: be right.
0: placed
3: they,
0: hand.
3: Yeah, they get a little,
0: yeah,
3: a little rough.
0: I think that guys watch that and they go, okay, this is what you do. This is how you handle your business.
3: Yeah.
0: JoJo, thank you so much for spending time with
3: thank
0: us today.
3: Thank you for having me.
0: Follow her on all your social media. Oh, I wanted to say it, but I'll save it for next week. I meant to say it right at 2 o'clock. The new goal is 600. We have to have a goal. We
2: 600.
0: We have to keep shooting.
3: You
0: should
3: have told him I have a shorter dress on today.
0: Yeah. So, well, if you can make it shorter next week, yeah. 600 is the new goal.
3: Okay.
0: Everybody had such a fun time and enjoyed the song and the dance that came with it. But we gotta make the goal a little bit harder to reach, and that new number is 600.
3: Oh,
0: and,
3: they can do that.
0: We'll shoot for that next week. We'll come up with something next week.
3: Okay.
0: To get to 600. Maybe another. Remember when we did the live action class?
3: We're not gonna do that.
0: We're not gonna bring the cucumber back. But
2: yeah.
3: But I did I did try pineapple.
0: I did see that,
3: which was delicious.
0: Yeah, it looked like it.
3: Yeah,
0: it really did.
3: Thanks for sharing that with me.
2: That big guy.
0: Thank you, JoJo. Do not go anywhere. John's Joints headed your way in mere moments. Lots to get to today. In another update, a Guthdate, if you will, that probably tells us what actually happened to Savannah Guthrie's mother, and some more developments on the terrorist attack that almost took place at the White House during the UFC event. All that and lighter stuff as well, including the Jesus loves you, whore teacher who is having sex with her students. It's the song. Don't go anywhere. John's Joints headed your way in mere moments. Drew Garabo joins the program. What if I told you that someone was willing to give you $100?
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1: Drew Garabo here with my man Denny, and we are going to talk about early detection. It can save your life. Denny, tell us all about Craft Body Scan and what you guys are all about.
20: Yeah, so what we are is we're a preventive screening center, and what we offer is people to come down and get on a CT machine, and we take pictures of their heart and lung or whatever to see if they have a problem before they have any symptoms.
1: Got you. And the earlier you find these things out, the better your outcome is going to be on the other side of it, correct?
20: Absolutely. Heart disease is the number one killer of men and women globally, and lung cancer is the most deadly and most prevalent cancer out there, and the outcome of these diseases is going to be so much better if you can find it early.
1: Yeah, and a lot of these diseases, I can speak from personal experience, they don't show symptoms. You could have something living inside you right now and have no idea that there's a secret evil presence in your body trying to rob you of years of your life.
20: I mean, we all like to hope that we have good health, you know, but they call these things the silent killer for a reason, because typically there's no symptoms until we get to the later stages. And so instead of just waiting to have a heart attack or waiting to find out that you have late stage cancer, this is more of a preventive, where somebody goes, you know what, I just want to be prevent. I want to do the very best I can for my body. I'm going to go and get this scan. And if I have a problem, I'm going to go get that taken care of before it's out of control.
15: I can't imagine anyone being in a position where it's not worth $100 to find out that you're A-okay. 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

0: Tuesday. We call it Slurp Free at 3 every single day. We cannot burn these joints alone. We make them palatable. I am John Setting. He is Dizzy. And that man is Drew Garabo.
1: It's a hell of an intro. Thank you, John.
0: No, so I'm working through this in real time. So while Joj was in here, I got a text message that said Taco Bell confirmed your order. We'll let you know when your Dasher is on the way. And it just felt weird. I don't ever know Danielle to order food at home, and I don't ever know her to order Taco Bell. So I text her and I just said, Taco Bell? And she said, what are you talking about? And then it got more weird because then I got another text that says your Dasher is headed your way, and they have a picture of a Taco Bell bag that has my name on it.
1: You think maybe somebody else ordered you Taco Bell to your home? Maybe Paul, vroom vroom, Ross Chastain?
0: Two cheesy gordita crunches.
1: Sounds good.
0: Oh,
1: wait, what's a gordita? I've got the chalupa in mind. That's the fried one. What's the gordita?
2: Oh, I was thinking of Crunchwrap, so I'm not on the same page either.
1: I love that Crunchwrap.
0: Oh, she did not respond to me. She did not respond to me.
1: Who, Danielle?
0: Yeah, no. I had a text from somebody else that said, I just looked briefly, and I thought it was her text. She didn't respond.
2: Oh, so the gordita is the soft.
0: I don't think this is. I'm worried. What? Is that a weird thing?
1: That your wife is ordering Taco Bell?
0: No. That, like, somebody broke into our home and is... That's a weird move, but...
1: So, you texted Danielle, your wife.
0: She did not respond.
1: Okay, so she... I mean, they're vegetarian, right? Cheesy gordita. She probably got some Taco Bell. She's toking it up in the afternoon.
0: I don't think so, dude.
2: Who else would have got it? Is it the mother duck?
0: Dude, I'm telling you.
1: Oh, gotta feed those
0: little... I'm telling you, something is afoot.
2: Oh, man.
1: I guarantee you.
2: You got Ring cameras, right? Just check the Ring cameras.
0: Yeah, it's a whole deal. The Ring camera.
2: Oh, man.
0: Part of me wants to call her on the air, but I'm afraid she's going to think I'm shaming her for ordering Taco Bell. So we just have to frame it in a way that's like, I'm worried about her, not...
1: you're worried about her because she's ordering Taco Bell.
2: No, I'm worried about what you're putting in your body.
1: Yeah, perfect. I got it.

0: just got a picture of a Taco Bell order, and I was worried that either I had been hacked and or somebody was holding you against your will and using your using our DoorDash to order themselves Taco Bell.
1: I have no idea what you're talking about. I did not even see anything about a Taco Bell message.
0: So, wait, so you did not order Taco Bell?
2: I think she did.
1: No.
2: Are you okay?
0: Oh, dude, okay. Well, then so this makes me feel much, much better because just so you know, I got a message that said Taco Bell confirmed your order. We're going to let you know when your Dasher is on the way. Then just a moment ago, there is a Taco Bell order for John S. that appears to be headed to our home. And it is two cheesy gordita crunches sub beef to black bean, which I've never known you to order a cheesy gordita crunch. But
2: she doesn't eat beef.
0: For some reason, there's two cheesy gordita crunches being delivered to our house right now.
2: It's okay, Danielle, if you did.
3: Yeah, we're all friends.
1: I really didn't. And I feel like, I have one Taco Bell order and one Taco Bell order of
0: me. That's the thing. I know her very well.
2: What's her Taco Bell order, John?
0: It's the cheese quesadilla and a side of chips and nacho cheese.
1: And a cheesy bean and rice burrito.
3: Oh, you were so close. Yeah,
2: right. Maybe you wanted to stretch out and try something new today.
0: Yeah. All right, well, now I'm back to being worried. Are you sure there's nobody in the house? Well, you have your phone.
1: Sorry, I just walked in the house and wrestling is on, so it's very loud.
0: Oh, yeah. I keep wrestling.
1: I mean, there's nothing here. I bet you it's just, I don't know.
0: It has my name on the bag. They sent a picture of the bag.
2: Don't yell at your wife, John.
1: Oh.
0: All right, I was just worried about you. All right.
1: Okay, nope, all is well. I'll lock the door.
0: All right, text me and let me know.
2: But I mean, if they deliver the Taco Bell, you can eat it.
3: Yeah.
2: Like they even sub beef for bean just so you could have
0: it. It really did. Like it is. Like it's
1: like
0: they know
1: you.
0: That is
1: really weird.
0: Yeah, I mean, there's the bag. Yeah. It has my name on it and everything.
2: I believe you, John.
3: It's called the Taco Bell, and that's how they got that order.
2: Yeah. They won't know. You'd have to call DoorDash.
0: Oh, maybe I could call the Dasher. All right, I love you.
1: Okay, I love everything about this, but I got to go. Right,
2: enjoy the Taco Bell,
3: Danielle. She got Taco Bell all the way,
0: She's like, I got to eat my Taco Bell.
2: Call the Dasher.
3: Yeah.
2: But I mean, what are you going to say? They're going to say, yes, me bring food to John S. You know? What?
0: Do you think that this number probably is not the Dasher, though?
2: The number they're texting you from?
0: Yeah.
2: No, it might be.
3: That's them. That's how you...
2: Okay. Different area code?
0: Yeah.
2: Yeah, it's probably them.
0: Okay.
3: This is Puerto Rican area code.
4: The number you have dialed is not in service.
2: Oh, this is problematic. Number.
3: This just took a turn.
0: Like, I'm just curious. Like, it feels scammy, but I just don't know. Like, I can't get to the scam.
3: Text the guy and go, who ordered that?
2: Yeah. Like, you know, you can message in the app?
3: Yeah.
2: Say, where did you get that order from?
0: Oh, let me open up the DoorDash. Okay, I'm in the DoorDash now.
3: Oh, man.
0: Dude, this is it, man.
2: See if they can trace the IP.
0: Dude, people thought we had other interesting things going on this station.
2: This is the drama we all asked for.
0: This is going to be...
3: This is the beef we wanted.
2: I'm not mad. I'm just disappointed.
0: There's no beef in there.
3: That's true. The substitute.
0: Okay. Yeah, it says that it's going to... Dude, they're delivering Taco Bell to my house. Like, there is...
3: Change it to here, then. Can we, Daniel doesn't want it.
0: No, they're on my road.
3: Oh, man.
2: Oh, whoa.
0: Dude, this is the weirdest thing ever.
2: So can someone else use their DoorDash? No, because
0: it's on my DoorDash account.
2: So that you look up orders and it says it's headed.
0: The guy is on my road.
3: Man, I left that thing there. Tell Danielle to go grab it.
0: Yeah. What the? Like, I don't even understand. I'm so confused.
2: The only way for that to happen is for someone else to have your DoorDash account and order those gorditas, but how could they?
0: Who would have my?
3: Why would they order it to your house? Imagine there's a guy staying outside your house, like, yeah, that's mine. Thank you.
2: What you look like? You just had enlightenment.
0: Well, no, I'm wondering, is it possible? Because like, my mom was staying with us for a few days. Okay. Is it possible that that she
2: ordered it to that address?
0: On accident.
2: Yeah, but does she share a DoorDash account with you?
0: I will tell you that. No. And also, know my mother very well. She wouldn't be subbing beef.
3: Oh, okay.
0: She would be going.
3: So we're back at square one again.
2: Yeah, we are.
0: Straight beef.
2: I don't understand this.
0: Yeah, this is something else. Oh, they are. I'm calling the driver.
2: What are you gonna ask him?
0: Yeah.
2: Who ordered this? Are you gonna say John did?
0: Yeah, I don't know. I haven't figured that out yet.
2: Mr. John.
5: This is great. What if they're listening to the show in the background?
3: He's like, don't answer.
2: I hate to say this, but my theory is Danielle ordered it. She just doesn't want to tell you.
0: But what she said about her Taco Bell order is very true. That's, she would not, not.
3: That's how you throw off the scent, John.
2: So that's what she wants you to think.
3: Never watch Traitors? Come on.
0: Traitors or cheaters?
3: Traitors.
0: Oh, what if she's having an affair with the DoorDash? This all cover up.
2: Oh, sub beef.
0: Yeah, this guy.

0: not even answering.
1: Need the labor orders.
2: He was on the street. Now he's at the door. We're making all these jokes, and he's just tying her.
0: Okay,
2: up right
0: that's enough.
3: Please record your message.
1: Did you get charged?
0: Yes.
1: Like your bank account got charged?
0: Oh, well, that I don't know. But I mean, that would be interesting to go order details.
1: Yeah. See how the method of payment was.
0: Dude, this is on my card. This is on my card.
1: How can that happen?
0: Two cheesy gordita crunches, black beans, cheese, lettuce, spicy ranch, three cheese blend, $22.32 charged to my...
1: It's $11
0: charged per gordita. Charged to my MasterCard.
1: You got to find out who made that order. You did, right?
0: No.
2: What if this is how we found out he just has split personalities and it's Hungry John?
0: Me?
2: And he doesn't know
0: I've
2: when Hungry John
0: here.
2: Takes
0: I've
2: over.
0: Been sitting here. There is something to that. Oh, his name's dude. How you want to talk about, like, is the simulation messed up? John.
1: What if his name's John Senning?
0: Yeah.
1: An alternate dimension. You ordered it and you're the DoorDash deliverer.
0: I don't even know what to say. Like, I want to text him, but I don't even know what to say to him.
1: Hey, man, who ordered that? But you, how can someone else use your account? Because mobile device is the only way to order, right? You can't order it on a desktop.
0: No, I have to. No.
2: And even if you did, why would you send it to his house? You would send it to wherever you're at.
1: Yeah.
2: On his dime.
1: What's the rub there?
0: I mean, I'd have a group chat with my family. Did anybody order Taco Bell?
2: What if this was Paul?
0: It is. It totally is. Vroom, vroom.
2: Vroom, vroom.
0: And even if it was him, I don't think he would order me two black bean cheese.
1: Well, he definitely would make you pay for it.
0: Yeah. Well, that too. And this is the mystery of the day.
2: Oh, man. That's insane.
1: So it came from your... Can you look and see what time you ordered it?
0: It says 12:34 p.m. So someone, like, scheduled it.
1: Did you?
2: John, you sure you didn't do this? John,
1: were you high, like, last night? And you're like, I'm going to do something so nice for Danielle. I'm going to give her gordita order she's never had
0: before. I will tell you this. They're at the house. At the house.
1: They tell Danielle to put him on the phone.
2: Yeah. FaceTime him.
0: I'm confused.
1: This is great drama. Second best drama that's been on the radio
0: really,
1: station.
0: It really is. Seriously. Right when you think it can't get any better. Hold on. I'm calling Danielle back.
2: Yeah. I love this. It's like Fatboy News.
0: Yeah, it really is.
1: Except it's like Fatboy News Live PD all in one.
0: It really is.
1: It's probably the guy who was walking home with his car next to him from the first segment of the show. That was so great.
0: She's going to be mad.
1: Less mad if she has a couple of gorditas.
0: Dude, it's there. It's sitting on the front porch. They sent the picture. It's there.
1: Was it a scheduled order? Like
0: it looks
2: That's
0: like
2: what he
0: it.
2: Said, yeah.
0: Well, it says that it came through at 12:34 p.m.
1: What were you doing at 12:34 p.m.?
0: It's true.
1: You're preparing for your show. Oh, she's not even going to answer, dude.
4: 7-2.
1: Oh, she doesn't live in the 727.
2: Yeah, it's actually 813.
0: Yeah. All right. Well, now I feel like I got to let her know that the Taco Bell is there.
1: Yeah, you do. She might as well eat it.
2: Can you get my order?
0: Your Taco Bell has arrived. All
1: right. So at 12:30, someone scheduled an order for 3:30.
2: Is there a tip? Like, how much did they pay?
0: No, it just gave me the, there is a tip.
2: How much?
0: $4. But I think that's just because I closed out of the tip just now, so it wanted me to tip more.
1: Okay.
0: But,
1: how could someone else make an order on your DoorDash? I'm going to ask.
0: That is just the craziest thing ever. I text my whole family and I said, did anybody order Taco Bell? And my brother just said, what does this mean?
2: It's a great question.
0: Yeah.
2: Great question. Follow up.
0: And what do I even say? Like, there's not even a way that I can respond that will make sense.
2: Take the photo of the food and go, this anyone's.
1: Yeah.
0: A mystery Taco Bell order just showed up at our house and I'm trying to figure out what the hell is going on.
1: How can someone else order DoorDash on my phone?
0: I'm still trying to think of the scam because the food's at my house.
2: Well, I thought it was something to do with the tipping, and it was like maybe someone found a way to, like, a DoorDash.
0: Oh,
2: like,
0: and then they do that, and then they add like $100 tip, and they get the cash.
2: But $4. Or maybe you got to go low so you don't draw too much attention.
1: Or they can go back and adjust the tip because clearly they have your account.
2: Yeah. You better shut your account down right now, boy.
1: That's crazy. What I'm saying.
0: And the funny thing is that nobody in my family would order bean, would sub out beef for bean.
2: Yeah.
1: Except for Danielle.
0: Yeah. Except for Danielle.
1: But that's not her order.
2: Prime suspect.
1: Or is it? Dude, I mean, I got to say, prime suspect. I'm with Diz on this one.
2: Been watching a lot of documentaries on Crazy Girl.
0: It's always the family.
2: Yeah.
0: It's always the family first. Yeah. Every time a crime is committed, they have to make sure.
1: Poor Danielle. Here she is thinking she's getting away with a secret gordita order in the middle of the day, and we're out in her business.
0: But I will tell you,
1: sorry, Danielle.
0: She loves Taco Bell, and she would not order a gordita. I've never seen her order. She would. I don't even think know what a cheesy gordita crunch is. Because it is the gordita outside with the crunch on the inside.
2: Yeah. The soft with the cheese.
1: Oh, that's good.
0: Which is nice.
2: Yeah, it's fire.
0: That is nice. It is nice.
1: Yeah.
2: It is fire.
0: God damn, if I was only there, I'd have two of them. I'd have two of them ready to go.
1: At this rate, it'll be sitting outside when you get home from work.
2: Definitely in Taco Bell on the way home, though. Yeah. I've got to admit. This made me so hungry.
1: This has been the best organic Taco Bell advertisement ever.
0: Well, and I have to say, when this all started, I did just believe that maybe she got herself Taco Bell. But now that seems to not be the truth.
2: Why do you think it's not the truth?
1: Yeah, because I didn't think that was the case, but now I'm 100% convinced that she ordered Taco Bell.
0: Because I don't think she would have just bold-faced lied. I think for almost like entertainment value, she would have made a joke out about the fact she ordered Taco Bell. I don't think she would have just lied and said, I don't know what you're talking about.
2: I feel like she would have been more concerned that food's coming that no one ordered and some random person's showing up now.
0: She's also very busy. Like, she's like in and out of meetings. Like, she doesn't have time to entertain.
2: Their little childish questions and...
0: All right. Well,
1: Marine Rob, always the source of wisdom. Trent did it. Got a hold of John's MasterCard.
0: These are possibilities. Like, these are within the realm of possibility.
2: But... Trent's a dog. He's getting beef or something.
0: Yeah, that is true. Yeah, he's not. He's not getting.
2: Was he JP's son drinking Malibu? You heard about that?
1: Yeah, that was
2: so funny.
0: I got no problem with Malibu.
1: Dude, Malibu is what I drank underage.
0: Dude, underage drinking to me, like, I was apple pucker.
1: Oh yeah.
0: I was like, when you're just getting into the game, like, I feel like. Malibu is, and then I eventually graduated because of Tech Nine, 151 rum, pineapple juice, and Caribou.
1: Yeah, that was good. The there was another pineapple rum.
0: Parrot Bay.
1: Well done.
0: Yeah, that became a big thing.
1: Wow.
0: When that hit. It was a Captain Morgan product.
1: Yeah.
2: Was it really?
0: It was a clear pineapple or coconut rum or whatever, and it had a little parrot on the front of it.
1: You ever drink Midori?
0: Oh God! Not by itself.
1: I would drink Midori sours when I was like 19 years old.
2: Midori.
1: Midori's the green melon liqueur, and
0: it's very thick.
1: Oh,
0: yeah. That is there's always that window of time. Like, I remember I didn't do it, but I remember we broke into my buddy's parents' liquor cabinet, and there was like nothing in there. And at the time, I didn't know what it was. Now it's even more disgusting. There was a bottle of vermouth, and my buddy Josh just started drinking the vermouth straight. Which I don't even is that even booze?
1: I don't think so.
0: Yeah.
1: Is triple sec?
0: Triple sec is booze. Okay. Triple sec is like orange liqueur.
2: It's like a fortified wine, it says.
1: Vermouth is a fortified wine.
2: That's what it says.
0: Huh. Have booze.
1: I really want the answer to this Taco Bell dilemma.
0: An aromatized fortified wine typically ranges from 15% to 22%,
1: okay.
0: Making it stronger than standard wine but less potent than hard liquors.
1: Sounds gross.
0: All right, I feel like I want more answers, but I don't know. I don't know how to get any. I mean, there's just nothing else I can do.
1: Can DoorDash tell you whether or not that order came from your phone?
0: From my phone.
1: Like go to help, because I think they have a virtual assistant.
0: Okay.
1: And just type in, I did not place this order.
2: Yeah.
1: And then maybe it'll tell you, like, this order was placed for you. This is a phishing scam.
0: Who ordered this? That was directly to the
1: robots don't like when you're so abrupt with them.
2: Yeah.
0: That was directly to the driver. So we're going to start there. We'll start there. Okay. And then, I don't know how to get to the help and everything. But yeah, order complete or your order has been dropped off. If you're having trouble finding your order, message your Dasher or tap help.
1: So if I order DoorDash on my phone for you, it's going to text me to tell me the order's on the way.
0: It would be on your account. Yeah. You would have to put in my account and it would use your card.
1: Right. That doesn't make any sense.
0: Really doesn't make any sense.
1: Unless, like, on a whim, a couple of weeks ago, you thought to yourself, you know, maybe Danielle's going to want DoorDash.
0: Here's the other thing. I am not a DoorDash guy. I don't know the last time I used DoorDash.
1: Oh.
0: So.
2: Yeah, because that's not DoorDash prices. You're paying, if you don't have the membership, I mean, right?
0: Right. I don't have the Dash Pass or whatever. So.
2: Right. So it's like $22.
1: $11 bucks per gordita.
0: Two cheesy gorditas for $22.
1: That's a lot,
0: bucks.
1: Dude.
0: What the hell is going on here?
1: What's Danielle doing?
0: All right. She's not responding to me. I said,
1: that's problematic.
0: Your Taco Bell has arrived. WTF. I'm still, my family is not responding to me. Everything's up in the air right now.
1: Except for that gordita that's sitting on your doorstep.
0: Yeah, that's the other thing, too. Like, might as well go retrieve it.
1: Hold on.
2: Hey, don't let that thing go to waste.
0: Yeah.
2: It was $22 you paid for that.
1: Yum.
0: Dispute
1: the charge, by the way.
0: I'm going to have to. Yeah. I have to go through. I have to go through all of that.
1: You can still eat it if you dispute the charge, right?
0: Yes.
2: Can you dispute the charge? I don't think you can. It was ordered by you, they're going to say, even though it wasn't.
0: For you, by you. I see what you did there. FUBU.
2: They delivered it, so it's not like you didn't get it. The ingredients are all there. Then anyone could just be like, I didn't order this. I'm like, okay, sorry, sir. Here's your money back. Enjoy the free food.
1: Forensically, they'd have to prove that you placed the order, or you'd have to prove that
0: you
1: didn't.
0: So I'm trying to see, okay, so now I'm going into the accounts where you can go to, like, your orders.
1: Yeah.
0: Yeah, it doesn't have any information about, like, who ordered it or from what phone or anything like
2: that.
0: But
2: it's there. The order's there.
0: Oh, it is there. It shows cheesy gordita crunch, last ordered 6:23.
1: Does it say what time the order was placed?
0: 12:24.
1: Oh, yeah.
0: 12:24, a warm, pillowy flatbread filled with a blend of mozzarella, pepper jack, and cheddar cheese is wrapped around a crunchy taco shell with seasoned beef, spicy.
2: Damn. Most spicy people ridge. Have pocket dials. This guy's ordering food. What the hell? That's insane.
0: That my phone has been sitting right. Oh, where was I at 12:34?
2: You were talking about it, and then it just picked you up and goes, oh, I got you. You want food?
0: The amount of buttons you would have to press to get that wouldn't be pocket.
2: No, I was joking.
0: I wouldn't be able to do that.
1: Were you in a meeting with someone, and they were like, let me take a look at your phone real quick?
2: Yeah, who were you with around that time?
1: Who were you with before the program today, John?
0: 12:30. I was honestly walking the halls here. I went and saw Sean Winters. I saw Simone. I saw Frank. I chatted with Joge for a little bit.
1: They're all suspects. Yeah. Got it.
0: I chatted with Joge for a little bit.
2: But actually walking or driving in your car drunk, like the guy earlier?
0: Yeah. No, I was actually okay. Walking.
1: It wasn't driving. It was walking home listening to the car radio.
0: No, I'm listening in the car, but I'm walking. I'm walking right now. Did you order this Taco Bell? ? It's totally fine if you did.
1: Who'd you say that to?
0: Danielle.
1: Oh, no.
0: What's there? She did respond and said, yeah, it's here.
1: I hope she owns up to it.
2: What we should do? We should all order the same thing when we get home, and then DoorDash will think there's some issue, and we'll all get free Taco Bell.
1: That's a genius idea.
2: Same exact thing.
1: I'm going to schedule mine for 4 hours from now and then say I forgot about it.
2: Like, what's up with your system, dog? We're all getting charged for this Taco Bell.
1: What is even Taco Bell? Yeah. Me no order, gordita.
0: Wow, what a mystery. All right, well, we're working through it. If there are any updates, I will let you know, but I'll hit at least one story before we go to break. Another day, another NFL player seemingly beat the hell out of his girlfriend. The case arising from a weekend assault allegation against Jets quarterback Geno Smith is closed, unless it isn't. Andy Slater of Fox Sports now reports that police in Davie, Florida, after saying the case is no longer open, have changed their tune, saying the department's detectives will further investigate the situation. Have either of you guys seen the video?
1: Oh, yes.
0: Does not look good. The incident emerged over the weekend when a woman named Kristen posted a video in which she claimed Geno Smith, in her words, beat my ass. The Jets have not commented on the situation. In addition to the possibility that Smith eventually will face charges, the NFL has the ability to investigate the situation and to impose discipline per the personal conduct policy. A second round draft pick in 2013 returned via trade in March. Do you think, like, this is something we've talked about time and time again, the NFL now has internal systems where they speak out against domestic violence, and it's something they've had to tackle. With all of that being said, do you think that, not that Geno Smith is the kind of guy I think you could almost have take the fall for you, but like, do you think there is an inner working element of the NFL where they step in to shut this down before it ever really gets going? Because the video, it doesn't show him doing anything, but you get the vibe that something happens. And at one point, he starts chasing her. Like, she's at the house and he starts chasing her. Could it just be somebody looking for attention? Yes, it could be. But I also wonder the weirdness of, we shut it down, there's nothing going on here, there is no case, to, well, actually, our detectives are still investigating the situation. It just feels mucky and muddy and weird. And I wonder, does the team or does the NFL get their fingers in it and try to get it shut down immediately?
1: You know that big Dom guy for Philadelphia is like the head of security.
0: Yes.
1: I think every team probably has a dude like that, that when they get wind of something like this, they intervene and maybe offer to pay off the victim and the whole thing goes away.
0: Why is he the only one of his kind that seems to be prominently featured? Because he is, like, you get the vibe that he is like a mafiosa type role. Like, he's working just outside the bounds of the team when it comes to security. And it feels like if a guy accidentally killed a hooker, they're calling Big Dom to come clean it up. But for some reason, no other NFL team, you don't know who their Big Dom is, but we know who he is.
1: I think probably other NFL teams want to keep it secret. They don't want their security guy to be known by the public, you know?
0: That is true. He does seem to like the shine just a little bit. But either way, Davie, Florida, say they're still investigating. And again, just having the video out there, not good. And I think, I don't think we know if this is like a baby mama or somebody that he had a long-term relationship with, But probably another example of if everything is on the up and up, you got to be careful who you let into your circle when you are at a certain level of fame or sport.
1: There's something she put that made me think she's a scorched earth type when she said he doesn't pay attention to his special needs son.
0: Yes, yes. That was the other thing that was in the video. Yeah. Yeah.
1: That, like adding that in there.
0: That's a little bit of scorched earth.
1: Correct.
0: Hold on. I'm starting to get some updates here.
1: More on Taco Bell?
0: More likely your DoorDash account was hacked. But if you hacked it, then why would you then send food to my house?
2: They feel bad.
0: You were on to something with the tip thing.
2: Yeah.
0: But the tip is only $4. But if it's been hacked, I guess they can go back and change it.
1: They can. Go, keep checking to see if they change that tip. But then how did they get that money? Maybe they're in it with the DoorDash. This is crazy. They'd have to be in it with the DoorDash person for them to tip $100.
0: Well, and Danielle made a very good point. She said, we have completely separate DoorDash accounts. Like when you go to hers, it's different. Like I wouldn't be seeing it on mine.
1: Oh. I mean, I think you got hacked, but what's the upside other than, haha, I sent this guy Taco Bell.
0: Yeah. Ha, you got me. They were beefless, which is problematic, but all right.
1: Like this radio station. Am I right, John?
0: Oh, that's good.
1: Thank you.
0: We got enough to go around. Doco Anywhere, when we come back, plenty of joints to get into. I don't know if you saw the guy who was a part of that wild rescue in Iran after they shot that. Remember, there was the technology that could like sense his heartbeat and all of that. People have been wondering, why is this guy not talking? Well, he's starting to talk, and the things that he is saying are bizarre. Was it Iran that shot him out of the air? Was it an alien? We'll try to figure it out next. And I'm still going to pay off on the horny teacher who was doing bad things with young boys while wearing a Jesus Loves You shirt. So don't go anywhere. More joints on the way as we continue trying to find out who ordered Taco Bell to my home.
3: She don't know she's beautiful. Though time and time I've told her so.
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5: 301 at Sly, left lane blockage here due to a crash, northbound primarily, and southbound traffic affected. Eastbound I-4 has an accident at I-75, right lane blocked here, stop and go to 301. Cleaning up that earlier wreck, southbound 75 around Sims Road, still some stop and go to Progress Boulevard, Bloomingdale Avenue. This is Eric with traffic.
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12: I'm Fox 13 Chief Meteorologist Paul Delegato. Partly cloudy, another warm and steamy night tonight. Lows in the low 80s. A slightly better chance of showers and storms developing during the day on Wednesday. With the activity moving inland, we'll see highs in the low 90s.
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0: Rest easy. Our crack team is on the case, and I believe that we have solved it.
1: Yeah.
0: Welcome back to Senning Show. You're in the midst of John's joints. I'm John Senning. He's Dizzy. That is Drew Garabo, who's got Drew Garabo Live headed your way in about 20 minutes. Fairly uneventful. I think we've just decided that my card has been compromised, and you guys, through your research, found out that scammers will do this to test and make sure that a card is... Okay, now I'm still... Now that I say that out loud, it still seems weird because they have my card. How does that get them into my DoorDash account?
2: They compromise your DoorDash account.
0: Okay.
2: To get your card.
0: Okay. Yeah. But then I guess, like, somewhere in your DoorDash account, is there your whole card number?
1: I mean, I don't know. I'm sure
2: that doesn't seem right.
1: They figure out a way to get the card. What else would it be?
0: I was feeling really good about it. Yeah. Until, yeah, there is really no other answer. But don't worry. The card's been shut down.
1: I will say that it is because when we looked it up, they said they'll send a simple order. They could have just got gorditas. Why did they put the beans in?
0: That's actually,
1: like that?
0: If you're being a good detective, why would they do, modifications to an order? And why order two?
1: Yeah.
0: If you just needed to order.
1: I think it's Danielle. She's just leaning into it, and you're finding out.
0: Trust me, that will be hilarious.
1: I hope it is.
0: I will. It will be the funniest thing.
1: She had to block a card just because she wouldn't admit it.
0: It'll be one of the funniest things that she's ever done.
2: She's like, yeah, I'll go ahead and take care of that, John. I'll block the card as soon as I eat this lunch I ordered.
0: Well, I was getting scared too because I told you I kind of have a card missing right now because we were at Janice and I closed out a tab and Danielle is the one who closed it and then took the card. And then I remember yesterday saying, you have my card. And she said, I don't think I have your card.
2: Oh.
1: Well, I've gotten DMs of people doing DoorDash and like his thing's compromised. He's got hacked.
0: Okay, good. Hopefully they didn't do anything else too exciting.
2: Tweet of the day by Denise who said, when you tune in for the beef and you get the beans.
0: That's good.
2: That's solid.
0: She's good.
1: Who said that?
2: Denise.
1: Bring her back.
2: That's
1: man.
2: Solid.
1: Bring her back.
0: She is good. By the way, I wanted to ask, who is, oh God, I don't know her name. There was a lady with Mike and Corey this past week who seemed like it should have been like somebody that I knew or something.
2: Heather?
0: Chelsea.
2: Chelsea Simone. You know Chelsea.
0: Yeah.
2: Beautiful. Used to work here.
0: Yeah, Chelsea.
1: She's like my skin tone.
2: Yeah.
0: Oh!
1: Yeah.
0: That?
1: Yeah. Years ago.
0: Like
2: many years ago.
0: Quite attractive.
1: Very attractive.
0: What is she doing working at a radio station?
1: Yes.
2: Correct.
1: Oh, yes.
0: Wow. Who would have thought? I was like, I don't know this person. John's Joints brought to you by Bubble Down Car Wash, the greatest car wash in the whole wide world, especially if you like keeping your car clean every single day with the unlimited membership plan. Hopefully the showers come back sooner than later, and when they do, that'll be bad news for your car. Between those, the bugs, the birds, the pollen, the sand from the beach, summertime, it can be tough. But unlimited means you go right back through those long wash tunnels, use the spacious vacuums, and that staff is always going to take care of you no matter how many times you need to roll through. They have locations now in Tampa, Brandon, Riverview, Wesley Chapel, Palm Harbor, Spring Hill, South Tampa on Southdale, Mabry, and a new spot on Belcher in Clearwater. Make your way in and you will have the cleanest car in town every time you bubble down. A U.S. pilot who was rescued after his plane was shot down in Iran chillingly recalled being swarmed by Iranian drones that moved together in unison like a jellyfish, he says. Multiple drones interconnected and moving as one with smaller drones below the bigger drones like legs. One of the sources familiar with the pilot witness told CNN, real alien-S, the source added. The F-15 pilot shared the alarming encounter in a debriefing with intelligence officials in April, after the April incident, which could indicate that Iran has significantly increased its military drone capabilities. Uh-oh. According to CNN, how the fighter jet was downed remains under investigation, but the drone formation, which one source told CNN was described as a minefield of drones hovering in the air, may have helped Iran take the F-15 down. The pilot and a weapons systems officer both ejected the first time within the conflict where a U.S. plane was shot down. He quickly was rescued hours later, but the weapons officer who was seriously injured had been forced into hiding, and that's the case we knew about where they had to find the guy in the cave and they used the technology that was able to find the heartbeat. Probably not aliens that shot it down, but it does just open up the conversation of there are always those, like the jellyfish thing caught my eye and ear because that's like one of the UFOs now. Like people say, like we saw a jellyfish. So you do have to wonder, is a bunch of what we're always seeing and always talking about, our own technology or other countries' technology that maybe we don't know how advanced they really are. It just shows me that even if we're pretending, there is technology out there that maybe seems otherworldly. Alien-esque, they say.
2: Yeah. Also, whenever you see alien or UFOs, UAPs, whatever, over a conflict, it's almost like the aliens are trying to stop us from, like, harming each other or bombing each other. Do you think, like, they intervened? And
1: We need this later. Don't F up our planet.
2: Right.
0: Oh, that would be very interesting. Wouldn't it be interesting to know exactly what that F-15 was going to do?
2: Yes.
0: Like, was that F-15 going to do something that was, like, mildly out of the bounds or completely out of the bounds of what we've already done? Like, maybe, Donnie was like, let's get another school full of young girls. And the aliens were like, not today. You've already hit two. You've already double tapped one. Let's tone it down a little bit. Well, that's interesting.
2: Just as likely as Iran having a jellyfish horde of drones to shoot down a jet.
0: Well, and wouldn't you think, I mean, not that I know what every F-15 pilot is privy to, but according to this, it was almost like he was seeing something that he didn't understand or have never seen before. Wouldn't you think that there, as far as calling it alien-esque, you as a pilot in active war would have a pretty good idea of what's out there and what it could potentially look like?
2: Dude, I'm sure in a briefing they go over every possibility of what could shoot you down. And if they never came up with alien jellyfish.
0: Well, you know, it's even weirder. I know there was some speculation, like, did this really happen? But then wasn't there another theory that we, like, tried to go in somewhere and get something and we used the rescue of this guy as a cover to do that?
2: Yes.
0: So you almost wonder, is what we were going to do or what we did during that mission what the aliens were really trying to stop?
2: I like that.
0: I don't know.
2: There's a movie to be made here.
0: Alien-esque. You know, like, good kidnappers and ransom writers, sometimes you just have to let everybody know that the person you kidnapped is dead. A ransom note emailed to media outlets 6 days after Nancy Guthrie's disappearance indicated that she had died, according to a report. And NBC has confirmed it. After the second email was sent on February 6th, Savannah Guthrie and her siblings posted a video a day later. Guthrie's, and I remember this because I remember being like, something seems up. Guthrie's tone appeared to indicate the family had been told that their mother had died. We received your message and we understand, if you remember that video. We beg you now to return our mother to us so we can celebrate with her. This is the only way we can have peace. This is very valuable to us and we will pay. And they apologized. So the second email opened with a sputtering and labored apology for Guthrie's inadvertent death. The email offered the possibility that Nancy Guthrie's body could be delivered for a price. But they straight up said, like, we're sorry, but she died.
2: That's why you got to be careful in that kidnapping game, man. You know, you want to hold her for ransom, and then the old lady dies, you're screwed.
0: I would say keep your, you know, do a health check on your kidnapping victims. Right. Make sure that they don't have a bunch of medications that they need, and then they're not just really, really old. The working theory advanced by the language in the ransom note is that the abductor was most likely an opportunist, an educated local who saw the chance at an unscrupulous windfall, and grabbed it, only to have their scheme disintegrate when they died. Whether it was because of violence or illness.
2: Yeah, because she was on, like, necessary medication to save, keep her alive, yeah?
0: Yeah, yeah. And I think I might have pulled a short clip. Stand by here. Okay. Because Savannah Guthrie went, she kind of spoke this morning after all of this. I had a short one.
2: You think Danielle's eating the gorditas anyway?
0: How could you not? Yeah. I would be upset.
1: Well, she ordered them.
0: I would be upset if she didn't.
3: The fact that it's being people to really to beg people to come forward, somebody knows something. We are in agony. We cannot be at peace. So no matter how much I try to come out.
0: I do feel the same way about the gorditas at this point.
3: Every day and smile and find that joy. And I will. I promise I will. This is the moment to tell you that we need your help. We're begging.
0: I guess you probably don't want to tell her where the body is because you're concerned that there's some evidence that's going to lead back to you.
2: Yeah, some DNA.
0: It is messed up.
2: Yeah, but I mean, they buried her in nature, I think the note said.
0: Yeah, so just start looking there.
2: Yeah, look in nature.
0: Just look in some nature and see what you find. I have two, hold on, I believe, yes, I have two Jesus stories that are people who you would think are on the side of Jesus, not doing Jesus-like things.
2: Oh, man.
0: This out in Lake County, which I'm familiar with, an overseer at a Fruitland Park church was arrested on video voyeurism charges after images from the church's bathroom and another area were found on the suspect's work laptop, according to the Lake County Sheriff's. This is a national story now, New York Post. Authorities arrested 59-year-old Charles Barton Lucas on Friday after the IT director at the Romac Building Supply contacted the Leesburg Police Department after finding a Google Drive folder full of inappropriate images of young girls and adult women in the bathroom. Ew. A statement from Romac confirmed that Lucas was no longer employed at the company following the incident. I don't know, and I hate that it is this way, because I know there are good churches and there are good people everywhere on both sides. But it's like, how do you go into a world that is a church that is supposed to be filled with people that are doing good and helping you through your faith while also being aware that the wolves go to those places to not be seen? Like, how do you trust people within a church? Do you just blindly trust people and hope for the best? And it's not happening in every church across the country, but it happens a lot. And it's just that balance of feeling like you want to trust people and that you're in a good place where your moral compass is being fortified and there are people praying upon others.
2: I see what you did there, praying upon them. It's good because it's a church.
0: I didn't even mean to do that.
2: You know what the janitor said when he walked into that church bathroom?
0: Nope. Oh, wait, hold on. I don't know. I do want to know, but I don't know yet.
1: All right. Let me see.
2: Let me know janitor. I should tell you.
0: Yeah.
1: Church.
0: Hold on. Let me think because said, I think I saw this update in the the story. But okay.
1: I get it.
2: Janitor walks into a church bathroom and he goes, pew.
4: Up your khakis and lace up your New Balances. You've just been subjected to a Garabo dad joke.
0: That was good.
2: I'm a dad.
1: I thought he would have said, holy sh.
2: Oh, no, I wouldn't do that.
0: Yeah, that's not very dad. No. That's too naughty.
2: Oh, come on, man. Dad jokes be clean.
1: Dale ate it.
0: And I have been essentially teasing this story for the last hour. A Georgia science teacher accused of molesting six teenage boys had an OnlyFans account, and students who knew about it allegedly blackmailed her for better grades. The bombshell development was detailed in search warrants. 25-year-old Maurice Nichols, a former science teacher, the Douglas County Sheriff's Office served a dozen warrants on Snapchat, OnlyFans, AT&T, and on multiple students and families. She was being blackmailed by students over her reported OnlyFans accounts. Other lurid details also revealed she was allegedly recorded in a video having sex with a student while wearing a Jesus Loves You sweater. Investigators are seeking surveillance footage from a golf course where Nichols was known to meet up with teens, as well as genetic material and fingerprints of two students in particular. She was initially arrested after she was accused of having sexual contact with a student in a classroom. 2 weeks later, arrested with 11 additional charges, including child molestation, evidence tampering, and grooming involving five different students.
2: On a golf course.
0: I mean, seriously, some things are sacred out there.
2: But they just wanted to kiss her between the first and second hole.
0: She did. I mean, we brought it up with Joge. These, gorgeous. I mean, and she had a, this wasn't I fell in love with one student or no. I had eyes. This was, I was letting half the class rail me.
1: A minor. Yeah, I get it.
0: Investigators reported that Nichols pressured a student to delete their communication shortly before her first arrest. She was a graduate of Liberty University, the private evangelical Christian institution that maintained a strict policy prohibiting sexual activity outside of marriage.
2: Man. I mean, I would have totally blackmailed her too, though. Like, hey, you know, I'm a C, sub-C student, and I know my teacher's got an OnlyFans. Please. 4.0, baby.
0: Being fast and loose with it out there. Mm-hmm. That's what you're going to get. And then this story is just too good not to throw out there, really. It's not good, but it's too interesting to not throw out there. An Oklahoma Arby's manager has been charged with felony poisoning after a customer claimed she contracted herpes from food that police say was contaminated when the employee spat into it. Amanda Hendricks, a former manager at the Arby's in Broken Bow, Oklahoma, is accused of contaminating food ordered by a customer late night, March 28th. I love Arby's. Not anymore, the woman said. Yeah. Church later filed a lawsuit against Arby's, alleging that she contracted HSV-1, commonly known as herpes, from the contaminated food. They launched an investigation, found out the woman did have herpes and that she told another worker she had spit into the customer's meal.
1: Twist. What if someone at Taco Bell spit in the Taco Bell, sent it to you because they wanted you to eat their herpes?
0: These are all possibilities.
2: Tell Danielle not to
1: don't eat herpes.
0: Don't eat it. There's even footage. It shows Hendrix handling meat for a sandwich before lowering her head towards the food and hawk Tua right on it. Police wrote that saliva could be seen falling on to the sandwich. It is crazy the trust we put into people that touch our food.
2: Correct.
0: Yeah. Like every once in a while I'll be eating just a crappy fast food meal and like you see like some bubbles in there and you go, did somebody hawk a loogie on this?
1: Yeah.
0: Possible. I don't really know.
2: Just hope they didn't have herpes.
0: Yep, that's all we can do.
1: She must have tasted it though. Like how did she notice that there was something wrong with her burger?
2: That's a good point.
0: That is a good point.
1: She was probably like, I knew it was spit. She's spitting my thing. And then, because I think she contacted them and they were already investigating something because one of the employees snitched on the lady.
0: Yeah, like, maybe that's what it.
1: So they I think they just connected the dots and they were like, I think we need to holler at you real
0: crazy.
1: Quick.
0: And she, I don't know what that is. Stand down. All right. I think
2: it's been a fun hour.
0: We've done a lot today. We really have done a lot today. Thank you so much for tuning in. Thank you so much to Judge Juicy. It was a great time. We'll be back live 1 p.m. tomorrow. Thank you, Diz. Thank you, Drew. Drew Garabo Live is headed your way in mere moments with a cat named Mo. But first, you know we love telling you about our buddy, the dude, Jeff Borum.
2: You got a bunch of questions when you're buying a home for the first time. Jeff Borum makes his business in answering them thoroughly and making recommendations for you. We love Jeff Borum.
0: You talk about being able to answer all those questions, specifically about the Tampa Bay area. 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
6: Left lane blockage eastbound I-4 before I-75. Emergency crew present. Earlier crash here. Right lane also taken up at I-75. Wreckdale, Mabry southbound at Tampa Bay Boulevard. Right lane blocked here. In Pinellas, a crash Gulf to Bay Boulevard eastbound before Keene Road. Right lane taken up. We have lane closure US 19 south. A crash between Mainlands Boulevard and 82nd Avenue. This is Eric with traffic.
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0: I guess I'll just answer the question that Roy Tyree threw. What's up with Johnny B? Why is he upset? Fair question, which I will answer. If you're looking for us to throw gas on an already blazing fire, I'm sorry to disappoint you.
1: Wait, I got to throw away my prep sheet.
0: It wouldn't be the first time that you and a prep sheet. Now, that's the funniest thing you've ever said.
1: Come on, man. I got jokes.
0: We're not here to make anything worse, or at least that's not our intention. I already said last Thursday after my comments on Wednesday that I regretted what I said on the air. I regretted that I put JoJo in that situation. I am not naive enough to think that the story died on the vine there. I knew in my heart of hearts that it would be picked up and run with.
1: I got to be honest, which I thought it was dead.
0: I did too.
1: I really did.
0: I did too.
1: I thought it was a nothing burger.
0: Yeah. After the weekend was over, I figured, you know, it was done with, but it's not, you know. If you listen to Johnny B today, then you heard his point of view. And guess what? I agree with this point of view. I hurt his feelings. I shouldn't have done that. I strive to be a better person than that. I said some crappy things with JoJo in the studio, which is what I regret also, putting her in that position. I've apologized to her multiple times. She and I have talked about it. We're friends.
1: You apologize to JoJo?
0: Oh, yeah.
1: Oh, I make no apologies to JoJo. Not that bitch.
0: You're
1: a good man, Drew.
0: I value her friendship greatly, and I never should have put her in that position. I unburdened myself of some things that I'd been thinking without thinking of how they would land. I said on Thursday what I'll say now, which is I should have, if I had to say those things at all about Johnny, I should have said them privately. I'm not even sure that I should have said them at all, but I definitely shouldn't have on the air. I understand completely why he's not mad, but disappointed. I probably would be too. I worked nights at Real Radio for over 10 years and felt like I didn't have, other than my mentor, Jim Phillips, I didn't really have a friend at the station. I felt like I was overlooked. I felt like I was underutilized. And I bitched a lot about it on the radio. And it wasn't a good look then. I should have had more empathy for Johnny's feelings. I've always liked Johnny. I think we got into it 10 years ago, 15 years ago. I think a caller said on JP today, 10 years ago. But it was probably closer to 12 when Johnny had some comments.

0: were super tight, and you say somebody.
1: All those white ladies look alike to me.
0: Whatever. Wow.
1: So
0: I got to really question the veracity of this whole apology at this point, Drew.
1: Well, I haven't apologized.
0: Oh, okay.
1: No, I'm just kidding. I am sorry. I'm sorry the whole thing happened. I really am. Oh, Bill 2859 on YouTube said, Drew, please face the camera so we can see what your shirt says. Okay. No problem. It says Foxtrot, Uniform, Charlie, Kilo, Cancer. If you're pretty clever, you can figure that one out. And if you can't, we don't need you anyway. Mm. Thanks to my buddy Lisa, who we used to work with, for getting me this badass shirt. And, you know, I shouldn't have said what I said. Johnny's upset about it. And he has every right to be. I feel bad that JoJo got caught in the crossfire. I thought she added a lot to that program. And I'm sorry that she's not on it anymore. I know she had a lot of joy in being on that show.
0: Right.
1: And
0: oh, come on. Seriously.
1: If I'm going to hold myself to a standard, I don't want to throw an ounce of gas on the fire. I just want Johnny to know, not that he cares, because I've already disappointed him, that I'm truly sorry for what I said. And I'm sorry that it landed. I had no idea what he was going through involving cancer. I'm sorry, his dog. That's me. I'm going through the cancer. And I feel terrible. You know, if I knew that he was dealing with that, I wouldn't have said it. I shouldn't have said it anyway. And I don't know what else to say. If you have any questions, by all means, I'll take it. 800-771-1025.
0: In the spirit of what you just stated, I heard that Johnny B was disappointed in me when I dropped a joke that a lot of people thought was hilarious.
1: So what are you, what are you, what are you?
0: No, that's it. I'm done.
1: Okay. Look.
0: That was the end of my statement.
1: It's an unfortunate situation. It really is.
0: I can't, Johnny B, you big fat bastard. Okay. I love you.
1: God. Well, okay.
0: He knows I'm joking.
1: I hope he does. I hope he does.
0: I'm a comedian. We comic.
1: The saddest part of all of this, and I crap you not, the saddest part of this entire thing, other than obviously Johnny's feelings getting hurt about this, is that we had tickets to go see him on Saturday in Lakeland.
0: Because you were out there.
1: Yeah, well, yeah. And my Sarah's mom loves Johnny B. Yeah. And I think he's playing at a gig nearby. And we had tickets to it. And I was going to go. And we were really excited about it. And now I mean, I'm sure he doesn't want me there. So
0: I don't know that. Heard him.
1: Come on,
0: he
1: man.
0: He said that he was not angry with anybody. He was maybe more disappointed. I think, you know, obviously going to be a great show. Johnny B, fantastic comic. You know, get out there, and I think it would be a good gesture for you.
1: I don't know that it would be taken that way.
0: Okay.
1: I don't want to put him in an uncomfortable position where, you know, he's a comedian, you know what I mean? That's his thing. And I don't want an ounce of discomfort.
0: The best thing you could do is not only go to the show to show your support, but to sit right up front, right in the center stage.
1: Such a bastard.
0: So I'm saying so that he can look at you and go, yes, he does care. I'm here for everybody. I don't know what y'all be talking about.
1: Why did I think this would go well? Hello. Thank you. Hello, Drew Garabo Live. How may I help you today?
2: Hey, Drew. It's Nick.
1: Hey, Nick. What's up, bud?
2: Hey, what's going on? Hey, I just want to let you know I've listened to you since the late 90s when you were on Midnight.
1: Man,
2: thank you. Bill's File, Monsters of Midday and everything.
1: Thanks, buddy.
2: I think you're great. I'm very proud of you for admitting that maybe you were wrong here.
1: Yeah.
2: No, there's no maybe
1: about it. I was wrong with what I said on the air, dude. I was 100% wrong.
2: Yeah, no, it's great. So good on you. Keep doing what you're doing, and glad you're still on the air.
1: Thanks, man. Me too. Hell, it's a delight to be on this radio station.
0: Hey, did you want to thank me for all of my apologies and heartfelt?
1: He hadn't been listening to you for that long, and even if he had, he wouldn't like you.
3: 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How may I help you?
1: Turn your radio down, please.

0: Oh, sorry, man. I missed the last part. But you have to go to the show. You have to.
1: I can't. I it just doesn't feel right. I don't think he wants me there. I don't think it would be comfortable for him. I'm not looking to make my girlfriend's mom uncomfortable.
2: Johnny B, listen, I've worked with Johnny B probably more than anybody on this station, a couple of different variations of shows, plus out in the stand-up world. Johnny B wants people at a Johnny B show. Any comic wants people at a comedy show. When I do comedy, I want people out of my show.
1: Sure, but I think, I believe Sarah's mom is going to give those tickets to, or sell them to a couple of her friends.
2: Make a little extra scratch?
1: Maybe make some scratch.
2: Nice, okay.
1: I was really looking forward to it because I've never, other than...
2: So your apology is to scalp Johnny B's ticket.
1: Correct.
2: At a higher price.
1: Yes, and pass the savings on to him. Other than that, Tampa Bay's Got Talent, I don't think I've ever seen him do stand-up.
2: Really?
1: Yeah, I was trying to think about it. I don't think I've seen him do stand-up once.
2: Johnny B goes up 200 times a week.
1: You've I know. I've never accidentally been someplace where he's been doing
2: he's
1: stand-up.
2: He's been at the station for like 13 years.
1: I am aware of how long he has been our coworker.
2: You are a dick.
1: I've never seen him do comedy, and I was really looking forward to it. Sarah's mom was like, if I got tickets for Johnny B, would you guys come? And this was a couple weeks ago. I'm like, of course, we'd love to. He's playing in your hometown. Right. And now it just feels all wrong.
2: You've seen me a couple of times.
1: Absolutely.
2: Oh, then what hilarious. Do I care?
1: Hello, Drew Grabo Live. How many of you
2: are what am I, Johnny B's booking Hello? Agent? do what you want to do. What do I care?
1: Hello? Caller?
3: Yes, Drew.
1: Yes, are you okay? Did you mute your phone? What's going on there, guy? Sir.
3: One thing.
1: Sir.
3: Woe is
1: sir,
3: me. Sir. Was straight
1: sir,
3: money.
1: Sir. Fix your phone first. Then we might be able to hear something that comes out of your mouth. My dad always used to say, when you're dealing with an inanimate object like your mobile device, you have to be smarter than the object that you're working with. Clearly you're not. So let's go back to the beginning. Say what you had to say.
3: Roger. Thank you so much, Drew. Mo, I just want to say I am still laughing about Woe is B. Love it.
2: Now listen to me, sir.
1: Not helpful.
2: Listen to me. Not helpful. It doesn't matter that you thought I may have said the most hilarious thing uttered on this station since it went all talk. It doesn't matter that you think my comedic timing is like Rolex precise. That's not what we're here to talk about.
1: I don't
2: about,
1: think he
2: how
1: used
2: hilarious
1: the
2: I am.
1: Yeah, I don't think he used
2: in the moment.
1: The Rolex precise.
2: The implication was there, Drew. The kid's still laughing about that bond mod I dropped. Innocently so, innocuously so. I wasn't out there to hurt Johnny B's feelings. I'm just doing radio.
1: Hello, Drew Grabo Live. How may I help you? Hello?
4: Yeah, Drew, don't go to the show. Save yourself the time. He's not funny.
1: Whoa. I'm not here to pile on to make things worse. The guy clearly is going through some stuff, all right? So then let's be empathetic. Let's lift people up. You know, let's respect the fact that the dude's doing an hour all by himself now on this radio station and support the guy. I truly feel bad. He and I have had nothing but positive interactions over the last, 10, 12 years or so. And I have great respect for his hustle.
2: And comedy being subjective, Johnny B has got quantifiable proof that a lot of people think that he's a very funny guy. I think he's a very funny guy.
1: 800-771-1025 is our number. Hello there. It's Drew Grabo Live. How may I help you?
5: Hey, this is Joe. Hey, when is that concert where Johnny B's doing? Story going on.
1: When did you lose your command of the English language, sir? Was it before you called us? Was it during the call? What happened?
5: It's just multitasking, trying to drive, get off Bluetooth, so I don't.
1: I understand. Thinking probably doesn't rank very high on that. So are you asking when that show is or where that show is on Saturday?
5: No, when it is. When is it?
1: Saturday.
5: On Saturday? Yeah. All right, what time?
2: Dude, you know there's a thing called the internet, right?
1: You are familiar with the internet.
5: I was saying, if you ain't going, I'll take the tickets.
1: Oh, you're trying to panhandle for the free tickets.
5: Yes.
2: Now I respect them.
1: Yeah, no, sir. Just go to his website Find out when it is, and then you can go see him yourself and pay for your tickets. All right, thank you.
2: You're just a dick to be a dick.
1: 800-771-1025. It's funny because on Friday, we were at a gathering for a buddy of mine who got clear cancer scans, and we're talking about stuff, and he's like, yeah, you know, I grew up, I went to high school with Johnny B, and I'm like, I don't think I'm necessarily on his favorite list right now. So I see his July 2026 calendar. I do not see anything for June. I am trying to find where that is so you can buy tickets yourself. Hello, Drew Graba Live. Who are you?
6: Hey, Drew. Steve.
1: Hi, Steve. What's up, bud?
6: Hey, love the show. We know Johnny B is listening, and it's great radio. Johnny B should call in. You guys should just have a good talk, and it's just great radio. So thank you for the entertainment, my man.
1: Well, thank you. He's welcome to call in. I don't think he's got any interest in it. I think he said everything that he needed to say this morning, perhaps.
2: He said what he wanted to say. Yeah. This is now you're on your second apology.
1: Yeah.
2: Not including text. I think now with once done, it lays where it lays, and people do with it what they will.
1: Yeah.
2: And, you know, time will probably, you know, make it easier if it's not in the immediate. And it doesn't have to be in the immediate.
1: No, he never has to. Well, I appreciate your desire for a conversation. I don't think one's going to happen. I'm open to it. But the dude's clearly on one about what I said. I apologized in text as soon as the show was over to him. No response. I apologized on the air on Thursday. Yikes. I've apologized today on the air. If he wants to keep taking shots, if he wants to keep being mad, be mad all day, dude. Life is way, way too short to be upset over stuff like this that happens on the radio on a daily basis. But I'm not here to tell anybody what they should or shouldn't be upset about. You want to carry a torch of disappointment on this one? All you, dog. I'll apologize again, and I'll apologize as many times as I need to, you know?
2: I don't think he's going to harbor or hold on to any ill will. I just think, you know, time will make it completely just go away.
1: Yeah. You know. There you go. Till the next time. Hello, well, Drew Graba Live.
2: You do have a pattern, Drew.
1: Hey, me? I'm not pointing fingers. You're pointing fingers.
2: You thought I meant Johnny B? No. The problem is you, clearly.
1: Hello. What's happening?
7: Hey, Drew. It's Clay Bird. I'm just curious, why is
1: did you say your name is
7: not on the show anymore?
1: I'm sorry, your name is Clayburg?
7: Bird, B-I-B-I-R-D.
1: Is that one word, Clayburg, or is your name Clay Bird?
7: Well, I figured there's a lot of Clays that call your show. Oh. I try to mix it up, make it specific.
1: Oh, all right. So what's your question?
7: I understand what's going on with you and Johnny, but I'm just curious, why is JoJo not on the show anymore in the morning?
1: Well, I would ask you, why are you asking me?
7: Well, I just turned the radio on, and I just now found out.
1: Okay. Well, I would assume it's because, well, I don't even want to make assumptions.
2: I wouldn't either. That's a
1: Johnny B question. I tell you what, call Johnny B at the beginning of Johnny's show tomorrow, 10 a.m. right here on 102.5 The Bone, the Mike Calta after show, right after the Mike Calta show, hence the title, Mike Calta after show, and ask him and see if he gives you a forthright answer to your satisfaction.
2: Yeah, I don't even think I think the only person that can answer that question and the only one that should is Johnny B.
1: Yeah.
2: Because it's his show, it's his decision, and nobody else's business to even pontificate on why.
1: So there you go.
7: Sounds good. Thank you so much.
1: Thank you, pal. Appreciate that. 800-771-1025 is our number. I told JoJo if she needs an hour of airtime every day.
2: No, no, and no. I'm shutting that down right now.
1: Oh, you are.
2: That's yes, I am.
1: That's interesting.
2: I walk, Drew.
1: Don't make me choose. Hello, Drew Graba Live. How can I help you?
8: Hey, it's me, Johnny.
1: Hey.
8: I forgive you.
1: Oh, thanks. I must be talking to a weird filter or something.
2: He
1: like
2: didn't
1: that.
2: Even try.
8: It's me. It's Johnny. And I just wanted to say I do forgive you, and we can move on and be best friends again.
1: Oh, thanks, man. Appreciate that, buddy.
2: That's not Johnny.
1: No, oh, damn it.
8: I'll see you down at the station, fellas.
1: Idiot. Totally him. 800-771-1025 is the number. Good afternoon, Drew Graba Live. How can I help you?
9: Hi. Who is this I'm speaking to?
1: Who is this I'm speaking to?
9: Brenda.
1: Hi, Brenda.
9: Hi.
1: I'm sorry. You're speaking with me. I'm Drew R. Garabo. It's a pleasure to speak with you today.
9: Thank you. You too. All I wanted to say is everybody makes mistakes. And it's what you do with that mistake and how it changes you. And it looks like to me, listening to you, wow, that's a pretty big guy to stand up on the air and say he's sorry and admit his wrongs.
1: Well,
9: so chin up.
1: Thanks. Thank you. That's very nice of you to say. Yeah, I was wrong. I'll say it. Like, I maybe years ago, I wouldn't have been so comfortable saying that. I was absolutely wrong in what I said, where I said it, who I said it with, and how I said it. I want to leave no room for interpretation. I screwed up. I am sorry. You want to keep it going? You want to keep giving this thing oxygen? Go right ahead. I don't know what I can give you other than my sincere and contrite words. Hello, Drew Grubb Alive.
10: Hey, Drew, how are you?
1: What up?
10: Hey, I'm sorry I'm getting into the action a little bit late. Can you give me like the quickest recap of what was said and why he mad?
1: This is giving it oxygen. For you and everyone else who may not be so familiar, on Wednesday, JoJo was in the studio.
2: Jacob Zookbox. He was going to be the contestant.
1: And I was talking to Joj, and just off the top of my head, I said, JoJo does a great job of keeping the show moving. And then I said some things about Johnny that were less than flattering that I shouldn't have said publicly, maybe even privately. Put JoJo in a weird position. Johnny got disappointed by it. JoJo's not on that show anymore. His decision. And it keeps getting oxygen on this radio station because people love drama on this radio station.
2: You forgot out the one other part, Drew.
1: Mo said something hilarious.
2: I said a joke that a caller called up and said he's still laughing about.
1: That's right. That's the important part.
10: Oh, damn. So you tried the boy.
1: Try these nuts on your face.
2: Sucker.
1: 800-771-1025.
2: Don't bury the lead, Drew.
1: Sorry. Hello, Drew Grubb Alive. Hello. One more try. You may be talking into your mute button. From the 239, everything fine? Going once, going twice, and gone. So thank you. That's the last I hope to have to say anything about this.
2: I'm proud of you, Drubert.
1: Thanks, Maurice. It was it's a bummer. I try to be better than that. I am certainly far from flawless. I have tons of flaws. One of them is that I sometimes speak without contemplating the impact. That was one of those times. I will do my best not to let that happen again.
11: But
1: Nelly.
11: Yeah, Mo.
1: I knew it.
2: Yes.
11: Wait.
2: People love me, Drew.
1: They certainly do. And we can fault them for that. 800-771-
2: I was born funny, Drew. I was born this way.
1: It's funny. Someone in the Bone YouTube chat said the only surprising part of this is that Mo said something funny.
2: What a loser.
1: I could not agree more.
2: I was calling you a loser for reading that.
1: All right. Let's move on. I think we've said all we care to say. Hopefully this is dead in the water. If there's more life that needs to be added to it, we'll address it. But hopefully I've given you a little bit of clarity on where we stand. And unless Johnny texts me and says, hey, please come to the show on Saturday, I won't be doing that. Hello.
0: Hey.
1: Hi.
0: If you won't go to the show, will you at least call his show tomorrow?
1: Why? Well, to say what? I said everything I need to say right here.
0: I just think it would be comedy.
1: What would be comedy about it? I would say the exact same thing there that I said here. What's necessary to say?
0: I feel like a lot of people are getting laughs out of this. So he's a comedian. I mean, I think it would be jokes.
1: I think it would be jokes.
2: I understand that call.
1: All right. Thank you for that, sir. Question about McDonald's v. Burger King when we come back. The new CEO of the BK Lounge says there's one item on the Burger King menu that even he won't eat. I also want to talk about your strange addictions next.
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13: Still emergency crew on the scene to that accident in Hillsborough. I-4 eastbound before I-75. Two left lanes taken up. Stop and go now beyond 301. Crash southbound 301 toward Adamo Drive. Northbound traffic also congested here. Boy Scout Boulevard westbound crash west of North Lois. In Pinellas, crash US 19. Still lane closure southbound south of Mainlands Boulevard due to that wreck. This is Eric with traffic.
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36: I'm Fox 13 Chief Meteorologist Paul Delgado. Partly cloudy, another warm and steamy night tonight. Lows in the low 80s. A slightly better chance of showers and storms developing during the day on Wednesday. With the activity moving inland, we'll see highs in the low 90s.
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0: By the way, shout out to JP. Thought he was really good in that opening segment today, and said some things I appreciated. Thank you, JP.
1: Yeah, whatever. he came in second at a rock trivia quiz at the Beach Bash, and he holding on to that like it's some victory. F you, JP.
0: Who came in first?
1: Galvin.
0: That makes sense.
1: I know, but he's a lord in his second place win over me. That's not a win, JP.
0: I mean, he beat you.
1: Yeah, but he's still the first loser. At least I'm the second loser.
0: I mean, if I were participating in a rock trivia contest and I got second to Galvin, I'd be bragging about it too. The man knows his rock and roll.
1: Does he? If he did, he would have won.
0: You came in third.
1: I was second loser. JP was first loser. Loser, love you. Apologizing to nobody. Between the
0: sheets. All of my good intentions. I guess that's what paved the road to hell. I want to talk to you Mickey D's people out there. I have always loved Burger King much more than McDonald's. I am not a paid endorser of either. But as someone who has eaten both fast food burgers from the time I was like 7 years old, I find the Whopper to be infinitely superior to the Quarter Pounder with cheese, which is, I believe, its equivalent. I love a Quarter Pounder with cheese. Don't get me wrong. That was my dad's go-to order, and I think I inherited that from him. But the difference between a QPC and a Whopper flame broiled, light years, but Burger King just cannot catch McDonald's. And now they're looking up at Chick-fil-A. They're looking up at, I believe, even Wendy's is higher than Burger King in the burger game now. Is it just the fries?
1: Well, let me ask you this, a legitimate question. Why wouldn't you make the comparative of the Whopper the Big Mac? Because that's the franchise burger.
0: Great question. Because the Big Mac has too much going on to distract you from the burger. It's two all-beef patty, special sauce, lettuce, cheese, pickles, onions on a sesame seed bun. Whopper versus Quarter Pounder with cheese. Well, I guess a Whopper has mayonnaise, lettuce, tomatoes. I guess a Big Mac just has two. All right.
1: Yeah, what is ketchup, pickle, all the lettuce.
0: Hold the pickles, hold the lettuce. Shut up, lady. You upset us. All we want to ask you is to throw it away.
1: But that might be the answer to your question, because it's really the Big Mac that is in competition with the Whopper.
0: Do you think that McDonald's sells more Big Macs than Quarter Pounders with cheese?
1: I would say yes.
0: Does McDonald's.
1: I would say yes.
0: Sell more Big Macs than Quarter Pounders. Yes, McDonald's sells significantly more Big Macs and Quarter Pounders.
1: Yeah.
0: The Big Mac remains the chain's best-selling sandwich worldwide with an estimated 550 million sold annually in the U.S. alone.
1: And this is the thing about the Big Mac, because I think the Whopper in and of itself is a better burger.
0: Yes.
1: But the thing with the Whopper is the Whopper taste very similar to other good burgers. In other words, there's no burger, like not Five Guys, not any other burger chain that has a burger. The Big Mac is this anomaly of, it's almost a candy burger. And so that's going to be
0: hard. It is one of one.
1: Yeah, it's one of one.
0: Yeah. You know? So is it then the combo of the Big Mac and the fries? Because, man, to me.
1: Yeah, then you throw them fries in
0: the fries. Burger King has never, ever gotten their fries right. 800-771-1025 is the number. The CEO of Burger King stated that there is one menu item he will not eat. He says, we can do better, and it's their chicken nugs. He says he won't even go there. We can do better, and we will. I want a meatier, crispier nugget and sauces that make my taste buds dance. The team is on it.
1: The Chicken McNuggets, they're kind of iconic, too.
0: They definitely are. They were the first enlister in the nugget game, and they still rule to this day.
1: Yeah, I will say this, and I said it on this very program. The chicken fries that Burger King had, Those are delicious.
0: I've not had those.
1: They are delicious. Very easy to eat. Just you need no sauce. They're just salt. It's delicious. Yeah.
0: I am not a big fast food guy anymore. Right. But if I were a fast food guy and I had to get fast food every day, it'd be a Whopper every day. I worked at the BK Lounge when I was like 16 years old. I loved working there. It felt a lot cleaner than working at a McDonald's. I worked at McDonald's for 2 weeks. Very greasy. I loved everything about the BK Lounge, and it just puzzles me to no end that McDonald's kicks their ass in every category, even with broken shake machines. Hello, yeah. Drew Graba Live.
2: Hey, Drew. How are you, brother?
0: Really good, man. What's your name?
2: Hey, my name's Dave.
0: Hi, Dave.
2: Hey, so I'm a huge fan of Burger King myself.
0: Yeah.
2: I love the Double Whopper, the Whopper.
0: Oh, yeah.
2: But, man, I tried that new Big Arch Burger from McDonald's.
0: Yeah.
2: And that thing just blew me away, man.
0: Really?
2: Awesome. It was awesome.
0: What was so special about it, if you don't mind me asking?
2: Well, it's the Big Mac, but it's beefed up. I mean, it's got a lot more patty. It's got the pickle sauce, lettuce. I mean, it's just a robust, beefed up Big Mac. Yeah. It was phenomenal.
0: And it's only got 1,020 calories.
1: Oh, that's it?
0: You lose weight by eating that thing. Yeah, 2 quarter-pound. Thank you, my man. 2 quarter-pound beef patties, 3 slices of white cheddar, crispy and slivered onions, pickles, lettuce, and a tangy Big Arch sauce on a sesame and poppy seed bun.
1: It was all right, but it didn't taste anything like the. It was a different burger. It was not the Big Mac.
0: 800-771-1025 is the number. I also found it odd today that the Tampa Bay Buccaneers announced their new play-by-play guy to take the place of Gene Dekaroff, the legendary Gene Dekaroff, who had the voice, had the delivery, had everything. I believe, if I'm not mistaken, they brought someone in from Portland, Oregon, which, is there nobody in the Tampa Bay area that could handle those duties? I would think they could find someone in the local area with a connection to Tampa Bay to take the place of a Gene Dekaroff, but they went all the way to the Pacific Northwest to bring in some dude I'd never heard of before. Let me find his name. Play-by-play announcer. That's Tony Castriconi, the radio play-by-play announcer for the Buccaneers, officially hired this month to succeed longtime legendary broadcaster Gene Dekaroff. They air their games over there up the road. Do none of those sports guys have the chops for it? University of Washington broadcaster leaves Huskies for Tampa Bay Buccaneers. I mean, I know a couple of those guys on the sports station. I've never really heard them call games, but I would think some of those dudes have great voices. I imagine they would have tried out. But we hired a dude who is the voice of the Huskies at the University of Washington for 9 years.
1: Mm.
0: That's an interesting hire.
1: Yeah.
0: But, I mean, I guess out of the local applicants, if there even were applicants, it probably was a headhunting type situation. Today in 1989, the Supreme Court ruled that the federal government could not ban telephone services known as dial-a-porn. I'm sure you all remember the 976 numbers, the 900 numbers, etc. Back in 89, expressing concern children were exposed to explicit sexual messages, Congress acted quickly to... Oh, do you think there are still phone sex lines?
1: Yeah.
0: I'm going to try.
1: Yeah.
0: Let's see, 1-800, I'm going to try Get Hard. You think that's a...
1: I don't know if there's on the nose like that.
0: G-H-A-R-D. Let's find out. I mean, with the internet.
3: Ooh. Do you want something very special?
0: Yes.
3: Something you find hot.
0: Yes.
3: Exciting.
0: Right.
3: And creative.
0: Uh-huh.
3: Well, you've come to the right place.
0: Oh, that's good.
3: Welcome to our exclusive live Anything Goes fantasy line.
0: That sounds
3: and
0: fun.
3: We do mean anything.
0: Oh.
3: Ooh, get your ultimate fantasy. No restrictions.
0: Okay.
1: You didn't dial JoJo by mistake, did you?
0: I did. That's her voicemail. I was addicted to those numbers in my early 20s.
1: Apparently you were. You remembered one.
0: My age is, get hard seems like it would be one.
1: Oh, yes. Wink, wink.
0: All right, I'll try 1-800-WET-MUFF. You think that's one? It was rough kicking it. I ran up an embarrassing credit card bill and then had to kick it cold turkey.
1: Like thousands of dollars?
0: Not like thousands, but like thousand.
4: Hey, Drew, Mark.
0: You were talking before I even picked you up. Were you practicing your introduction to us? I appreciate the game.
4: Drew.
0: Sir.
4: Drew, it's Mark. Hi, buddy.
0: Hi, Mark. What's up? It's Drew.
4: Hey, I got some. You were talking about the PA announcement a minute ago, and I don't know if you know this or not. Out at River Hills on the agronomy team for about 15 years, the legendary Bill Couch, who used to be the PA announcer for the Rays, works on that agronomy team.
0: What?
4: Yeah, no kidding. I just found this out like a month ago.
0: Oh man, I had no idea. Well, that's pretty damn cool. You got a hell of an agronomy team out there, sir.
4: He still has that sexy, sultry voice. We make him use it every once in a while when he talks about course conditions with us. It's fantastic.
0: Oh, I love that. I feel the same way when I golf with Todd Wright, for crying out loud. I feel like I'm back in my early 30s listening to ESPN syndicated radio. What a voice that guy's got.
4: The next time we have a round of golf, we'll bring Bill with us, and he can be our play-by-play.
0: Oh, yeah, great. Garabo shanks another 7-iron, lifted his head up on that one, and topped it 25 yards. Mark, great talking to you, buddy.
4: You too, man. Later.
0: Thank you. 800-771-1025. They never should have had the 976 or 1-900 numbers that you could use without a credit card. Because any kid at home could have picked up the phone, dialed one of those, and ran up his parents' phone bill.
1: They charged it directly to the phone bill. Yeah, that's right. Yeah.
0: Breezy D with a tweet 5 hours ago tweeted, y'all couldn't find anyone from Florida, and tweeted the Tony Castricon. It does seem rather odd to pluck someone all the way from Oregon. All right, I'm trying Wet Muff.
1: Wet Muff.
0: Come on.
5: 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All circuits are busy now.
0: Wait, what?
5: Please play your call again later.
0: It's a big no. 800-771-1025 is the number. All right, covered Burger King, covered the sex lines, covered the Bucks play-by-play. We've done a lot of work here. And when we come back, have you heard the expression garden moms?
1: No.
0: Garden moms. It's a kind of mom that, in my opinion, isn't a bad mom. It's just a mom who needs to self-medicate a little bit more than the average mom. We'll talk about it next.
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7: Keep in mind, westbound Courtney Campbell Causeway, road work related delay toward Rocky Point. Some road work westbound Gandy going to delay you a bit into Pinellas. US 19 in Pinellas, earlier crash in the clearing stages south of Mainlands Boulevard. 142nd Avenue crash eastbound and westbound affected at 66th Street. Southbound 301 in Hills Road crash at Adamo Drive still there. This is Eric with traffic.
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0: Since it is 2-4 Tuesday, I'm going to give you two things to chew on during this segment. One of them involves this song. I'll tell you that one in a sec. But I like to pay off on my teases like Jesus. And a garden mom is another way of saying a canna mom or pot mom. It's a mom who smokes the devil's lettuce. The toxic message, according to this article, from a new group of online influencers says, motherhood is hard. Weed helps. They advocate using cannabis to deal with the stress of parenting small children.

0: dealing with little kids is hard, physically and mentally.
1: It's the mom that are doing the pot right. They're not giving the kids the
0: weed. They are not giving the kids the weed. No, no, no. So after a baby is born, because using marijuana during pregnancy is linked to low birth weights, preterm birth, these moms, you know, a lot of moms, when they're at the playground, they got the little Tervis tumbler or whatever Stanley cup they're using now, full of vodka, full of Grammy juice. Is weed really that bad? I mean, me, I say do whatever puts you in the best position to be a great parent. If you think that's weed, if it helps take the edge off, all right. No judgment here. To me, weed mom is way better than booze mom. And you see so many, I mean, I don't, but I hear about so many moms out there watching their kids play soccer, softball, etc. And they bring along a little roadie, you know? To me, much less harmful to toke the grass. Okay or not okay? 800-771-1025. The second part of Two for Tuesday that pertains to this song. Should this be the USA men's national team walk-up song for the World Cup? I've been trying to think of a better one after seeing a reel on the subject. I don't know a better song for the USA men's national team to take the field to than this one. I wish I did. They got together and sang Country Roads, I guess, at the end of the last victory. That's right. Cool. That's a good victory celebration song. But I think when it comes to American rock and roll anthems, I don't know that you can do better than this song.
1: I don't think you can.
0: And I don't love the song per se. I just don't know that there's a better one. Hello there, Drew Grubb Alive. How may we help you?
2: Hi, I actually was calling in reference to the weed mom.
0: Yes, ma'am. I'm delighted that you did. What's your name?
2: My name's Melissa.
0: Pleasure to speak with you.
2: And I can tell you that I was an opiate mom.
0: Oh, my God.
2: An opioid mom.
0: Whoa.
2: And being a weed mom is 1,000 times better.
0: Well, I would have, I mean, that still doesn't mean it's good. And can you tell me, like, what that means to be an opium mom?
2: Well, I was, I suffered from chronic pain. So the doctors all prescribed hydrocodone, oxycodone, Tylenol number 3. Go ahead, take those like candy. It's good for it. You know, like, that's what they would tell me to do.
0: Yeah.
2: And that was fine. And then when I, came to Florida where it became legal to smoke marijuana. Mm-hmm. I don't take any opioids at all.
0: Good.
2: I am strictly pain managed via THC.
0: I love that. You can tell me it's none of my damn business. It's not going to hurt my feelings. But do you toke up before, like, you take your kids to the mall or take your kids to the park?
2: I have it with me all the time. It's pain management. There's a difference between, you know, getting high and being stupid.
0: Right.
2: Or using it for medicinal purposes to pain management, go to sleep. Yes, I have a vape on me at all times.
0: Awesome. Hey, if it helps you get through it and you're not on the opiates, I don't see a single problem with it. Are there other moms like you, or do you feel like you're an outlier?
2: Oh, no, I know that there's more moms like me. We're just not, but they just don't admit it because we're judged.
0: Yeah. Well, no judgment here. This is a judgment-free zone when it comes to weed moms. Thank you very much. I appreciate the call.
2: Perfect. Thank you.
0: Thank you, sweetheart. Appreciate the call. 800-771-1025. There we go. Yeah. Drew Grubb Alive. Hello.
3: Hey, what's going on, Drew? How you doing today?
0: What's happening, man? How you been? Where you been?
3: Man, I've been around.
0: All right.
3: Fuzz, like, having to smoke weed around the kids, I was doing that way before kids would even thought about it. But I don't know if this a thing in the Caucasian life, but
0: yes.
3: A lot of black people get their kids melatonin to calm down and stuff. I don't know if that's a thing in white people families or whatever, but I starting to notice that's how a lot of black mothers deal with their kids now. They dope them up with melatonin.
0: Would you be horribly offended if I said an offensive joke to you and then hit the dump button so that no one got to hear it except for you, me, and Mo?
3: Go for it.
0: You sound like a guy who would appreciate the humor in this.
1: Come on, man.
0: Now, I had to dump that because I'm not looking to get canceled today, but I thought you might find that a little bit funny.
3: Oh, yeah, that's cool. You know what I'm saying? You know, people so sensitive nowadays, man.
0: They are.
3: It's jokes.
0: They are. You're the man. Great hearing from you again. Don't be such a stranger, all right?
3: Yes, sir. Yeah, have a great day.
0: Thanks, you too. Sorry you had to witness that, Maurice.
1: I wish you would have passed it to me, because I'd have sure as hell said it.
0: Damn it. Next time I'll write that on
1: a
0: note.
1: Yeah, I'd have sure as hell said it.
0: Throw it over. 800.
1: Use my blackness, Drew.
0: That's not why I'm here.
1: I'm not using it.
0: 800-771-1025. Drew Garbo Live. Hello. Who are you?
4: Hello, Mr. Garoppo. This is Mike. How are you doing today?
0: Mike, I love your energy, man. Thank you. Doing great. What's up, dude?
4: Could I ask you two questions regarding the recommendation you gave yesterday for Cape Fear?
0: Yeah, you can. We are an open book. You can ask me any questions you want about anything. Hit me with two Cape Fear because I watched another one last night.
4: Man, I went home and watched it last night. It's your recommendation. Do you think there's a significance with the color green? It's in so many scenes, and it seems to be very prominent throughout, like eye color, background. Like, I can't tell whether it's the cinematography that they're going for a color or if there's a real significance with the color green.
0: That's like, a very interesting point. I hadn't even noticed it, but now I'm going to. I know Breaking Bad did color schemes better than anybody ever on television, so I'll definitely pay attention to that. Thank you for that. What's your

0: Glad you'd appreciate that. The other one, if you go on World Cup walk-up song, maybe Toby Keith will put a boot in your ass.
1: Yeah, that might be a little aggro. Might be perceived as a little ethnocentric, xenophobic. 800-771-1025. Hello there, Drew Grubb Alive.
2: Yes, good afternoon, gentlemen. Drew?
1: Yes.
2: Morgan, this is Spencer. How are you?
1: Hey, Spence, what's up, dude? Doing great, man. Thank you.
2: Good. I'm glad. Two things real quick.
1: Yep.
2: Number one, for the U.S. Men's National Team walk-up song, Jagger and Bowie dancing in the street.
1: Ah. Complete with like the giant video board so everyone can see how ruggedly heterosexual those two dudes were when they filmed that video.
2: You got it. Yes. And the second one, I've been in pain management for 21 years now.
1: Yes, sir.
2: And I've been prescribed the water melatonin, and I'm trying to cut back to the mangotonin.
1: Sure what you're trying to say there, sir. 800-771-1025 is the number. I did not even notice any hues of green in the new Cape Fear. I don't want to ruin anything for you, Mo, but that show is getting so good.
3: I'm gonna watch it.
1: Can I just give you a little
4: Sure.
1: There's a Juliette Lewis cameo.
4: Oh, okay.
1: And she was in the first one.
4: Yeah.
1: Why is there a lot of green in Cape Fear TV show? The striking green color palette in the Cape Fear series on Apple TV is an intentional, stylistic choice meant to evoke the suffocating, humid, and sweltering summer heat of the American South.
3: Okay.
1: It sets a heavy, foreboding, and hallucinatory atmosphere to reflect the family's rising paranoia and psychological dread. Huh. The vibrant and saturated greens act almost like their own character in the show. The lush subtropical foliage surrounding the characters is colored so intensely, it creates a sense of being trapped, although as though something dangerous could descend from the canopy at any moment. Well, I'll be damned. 800-771-1025. That's pretty damn cool. I hate that even I'm giving credence to this, but someone said it in the Bone YouTube chat, and I really hope that this isn't as good as as Enter Sandman. Should this be the U.S. men's national team walk-up? I mean,
3: I don't hate it.
1: I don't hate it either. People love it. I still give Metallica's Enter Sandman the nod. Yeah, no, I think it's definitely Enter Sandman over
3: that. What about AC/DC's Big Balls?
1: They are Australian.
3: oh yeah, that's right.
1: It's a great song.
3: Yeah, that's right.
1: Great single entendre, not even a double entendre, but a single entendre. Uh-huh. I don't know an American pump you up men's national team walkout song as good as Enter Sandman, except maybe for this one by an American classic.

All right, so two for Tuesday. We got weed moms, okay or not okay, and what anthem could the U.S. men's national team walk out to other than Enter Sandman? Oh, I wish there was a rap song that, I don't want to say white America, but I wish there were a rap song that like America loved as much as white people love

0: Enter Sandman. But what is it? Like, is it DMX's Y'all Gonna Make Me Lose My Mind?
1: That's a good one.
0: They love Baby Got Back, but that ain't no walkout song. None of Dr. Dre's songs are really that, like, get you pumped up. God, I cannot think of anything. Not Kendrick. Certainly not Drake. He's Canadian.
1: What do we got if we look at the Prince catalog?
0: Let's Go Crazy.
1: Let's Go Crazy is not bad.
0: Yeah, because that way they're in the locker room and you start with that Dearly Beloved part.
1: Yeah.
0: And if the elevator tries to break you down.
1: Yeah, I'm liking that.
0: Hello there, Drew Grab Alive. How may we help you? What? Hello?
2: Hey, it's Kevin Sarasota.
0: Hey, what's up, Kevin?
2: Hey, not much. I was just going to tell you, when you're talking about the entrance songs, you know, Mariano Rivera came out to Enter Sandman, but Mason Miller comes out to Korn Blind, and the whole crowd goes absolutely crazy for that.
0: I don't know that Korn is going to skew old enough to attract the older soccer fans, Kev, but I love you, buddy. Appreciate that.
1: Well, no, you know, Korn's got to be 30 years old that now, is right? True.
0: Ladies and gentlemen, facing off against Turkey, it is your United States men's national football.

0: That's not going to that's not going to do it. Not a macho song. By the way, speaking of the World Cup, don't forget Thursday night, join John Senning and 102.5 The Bone over at Ferg's for a big watch party. This is going to be huge. You definitely want to be there. They're giving away a pair of tickets to the World Cup match down in Miami. So definitely get on down there. You'll get to hang out with John Senning, drink some Mick Ultra, and have a fantastic time. That is this Thursday night. Thank you. Hello, Drew Grubb Alive. How can I help you?
1: Hey, guys. Hey,
0: hi.
1: Mo, you just made me spit Jim Beam out of my nose here just now.
0: What did he do?
1: When you said, Drew, use my blackness, but then you...
0: Sorry that you said the S word, sir. But yes, I agree with you on both of those. They were very funny. Hello, Drew Grubb Alive. Hopefully that part
1: Drew,
0: didn't get done. Hey, what's up, Stutzman?
2: Hey.
3: How's it going?
0: Everything's good, man. How about you?
3: I'm doing all right. I first of all, it always throws me off when I'm on hold and I hear somebody curse. it makes me worried, but then I realize you dumped it, so it's all good.
0: Thank you.
3: I had a suggestion, and I think it's one of the most played songs in sports arena history, and it's Seven Nation Army. It's one the crowd loves. It's easy to march to. Everyone sings along to it, and
0: they sure
3: I think you could get the players and the fans involved in that as well.
0: I'll tell you what, Strutzman, that's the best one I've heard thus far, dude.
2: Yeah.
0: That's really, really good. Thank you.
3: I appreciate it, man. You guys have a great day.
0: Thank you. You as well. Didn't even think about that.
2: 800-771-1025
0: is the number. That is a really, really good one.
2: But as he said, a lot of cats use it. But it's good. It's good. You can't.
0: It is. And man, people would just be like, they love that part. I remember when that album came out. Seven Nation Army was a big song, but I don't think there was ever a moment where I was like, this song is going to become ubiquitous at every sporting event for time immemorial. Then again, when Gary Glitter took time out from buggering little boys and wrote Rock and Roll Part 2 or whatever, I don't think he thought the same thing. Same thing with Blur. When they wrote Song 2, I don't know that they thought, man, this is an anthem. What about this? That'd be a good one. Men's national team all getting themselves pumped up for their match against Turkey tomorrow night. What happens after this? That's what I liked about doing the show with Diz on Friday is he knows his soccer.
2: Oh, he does.
0: I just ask a question and boom, he knows the answer. I imagine it's next week, but where? When?
4: One shot. One opportunity to seize everything you ever
0: World want. Cup after Thursday. I'm gonna get you an answer, everybody. Hang on.
4: Just let it slip. Yo. His palms are sweaty, knees weak, arms
0: spaghetti.
4: His vomit on his sweater already. Mom's
0: spaghetti.
4: He's nervous.
0: Hello, Drew Grubb Alive.
5: Hey, Drew.
0: Hi, what's your name?
5: It's Dawn from Punta Gorda.
0: Hey, what's going on, Dawn from Punta Gorda? You a weed mom?
5: Hey. Yeah, I got a song for you. How about Neil Diamond's Coming to America?
0: I mean, that's a great one that I love, but I don't think people are going to get their nads pumped over that one.
2: It's a little too ethnic.
5: Sure.
0: Are you a weed mom? Yeah. Are you a mom, first of all?
5: I am a mom, yes.
0: What do you think about weed moms? What do you think moms about moms who need to toke on the grass in order to parent their small kids?
5: Whatever they can get the edge off.
0: All right.
5: There
0: you go.
5: However they, you know.
0: All right. Yeah. No opioids, so thank you. 800-771-1025 is the number. Good afternoon. It's Drew Grubb Alive.
6: What's up, guys? How are y'all?
0: Hi, very well. Thank you very much. How's your day, man?
6: Yeah, I'm doing pretty good. Doing pretty good. I may be thinking too much on this for the walk-up, Anthony. What about Mambo number 5?
0: I don't think Lou Bega is exactly what we're looking for. House of Pain, Jump Around, It's Tricky. These are good songs, but nothing's going to get your blood pumping like that Metallica Enter Sandman, unfortunately. By the way, mocomedyjam.com. You want to get your tickets now. That cat, that handsome cat right there, Maurice, he's going to be your MC for the evening, your host. There will be many, many, many comedians and myself. I'll be giving you a five furious minutes. We are down to select seats available. You go to fast checkout right now. Every time I pimp it, I like to take a look at how we're doing on sales, and we're doing well. Oh, man. Oh, man.
2: Yeah, that's nice.
0: Dude, I mean, almost all of those front row seats, all of the front row seats are gone. There's one spot at one table near the stage, and there's one spot two tables away from that. So if you're a couple and you don't necessarily need to sit together, you could do that. There are only 1, 2, 3, 4, 5, 6, 7 complete tables left and select singles. So this is great. All the money that we raise goes to the Down Syndrome Association of Tampa Bay. It is August 8th. It is going to be a great time. Cocktail hour at 4, early show, seating at 5. The show starts at 5:30. And like I said, Mo's going to be your MC. It'll be me, Ross Padgett, a very funny dude, Lee Cohen, John Charles Raglan, and headliner from Dudley, Georgia, just outside Macon, J.J. Curry. Hello, Drew Grubb Alive.
7: What's up, Drew? What's up, Mo? I love you guys.
0: Thank you, man. We like you as a friend.
7: Yeah. Hey, I was thinking for a song. It's kind of heavy, but what is it?
0: You all right? It's a one thing you called about.
7: It's,
0: you got
7: Cold
0: this.
7: Chamber. It's Cold Chamber. Oh, get out of my rowboat.
0: Now you honestly think they're going to throw on Cold Chamber to get the U.S. men's national team?
7: Hey, they wouldn't know how to look at us.
0: All right, let me give it a shot. Let's see if the world stage waiting for the U.S. men's national team. By the way, the Americans have already clinched the top spot in Group D. The Turks have already been eliminated.
2: Nice. Oh, this is way too slow. It takes forever.
0: Yeah. Trying to find out when we play in the knockout. Okay, the round of 32 starts June 28th and goes to July 3rd. Yeah, this is a non... What the hell? No. No, this ain't it. It's just one of those days. Come on, man.
2: What a dirge.
0: Who listens to this? A group of non-getting laid dudes. That's who listen to that. You want to meet girls? Don't play that. By the way, good news, bad news. The good news is a band that I want to see worse than any band on the planet right now is coming to Tampa Bay, Turnstile. They are headed here to play a concert. That's the good news. The bad news is it is at my least favorite concert venue that isn't even really a concert venue in the area. Not the Baycare Sound. That's my favorite. Not Ruth Eckerd. Also my favorite. Not Capitol Theater. Also my favorite. Not The Amp. Love that. Not Benchmark. Love that. You're like, what's left? I'll tell you what's left. The place where we almost lost Jared, Ride or Die TB, to heat exhaustion. The place where we had to leave early so we didn't drop out from the heat. England Brothers Park Pinellas Park.
2: Oh, yeah.
0: Have you been to a show there?
2: No.
0: Dude. No shade. I mean, I'm throwing shade, but they don't have shade. There are no trees that provide. It is an oven out there. And still in September, it's going to be an oven for these guys, Turnstile. I don't know what to do.
2: I've got it in the Mo Better, and it's a rotating cast of openers. You get Hatebreed and Cold World with you, which is not necessarily bad.
0: Hatebreed has roots to the area, too.
2: 9/19, you're talking mid-September. Hi. Listen, coming out of July and August,
0: That's true.
2: Yeah, you'll be all right.
0: I mean, this is going to be one of those, like, kids packed close together, not hydrating properly.
2: tops coming off.
0: Oh, I guess it does test its upside.
2: Yeah.
0: Hello, Drew Grubb Alive. Who are you?
8: I'm Scotty. How you doing, Drew?
0: Hey, Scotty. Beat me up. What's up, dude?
8: Long time listener, 14th time caller.
0: Oh, I like that you're counting.
8: Hey, I got one amazing song for these guys.
0: All right.
8: Knuck If You Buck.
0: Oh, Knuck If You Buck is pretty good. That is Knuck If You Buck is Don't Tell
8: Crime
0: Me.
8: Crime Mob.
0: I said Don't Tell Me, but I never would have
8: I'm
0: gotten
8: sorry.
0: It. No, I never would have gotten
8: I
0: it.
8: Anyway. Done.
0: Crime Mob, that's who does that, Knuck If You Buck? We'll need the clean version. I'm not so sure there is one. Knuck If You Buck featuring Lil Scrappy. All right, ladies and gentlemen, it is the U.S.

0: Nuck, please pardon my lack of Ebonic knowledge. Nuck if you buck means like punks jump up to get beat down. Like if you, what does that even mean? Nuck if you buck.
1: I thought it was a sexual reference.
0: Oh, I was thinking like you're going to get these knuckles if you like bow up on me.
1: No, I think it's like give me some depth if you tag in that ass.
0: All right, let me see what the internet says. What does, this is the whitest thing I've ever done. What does nuck if you buck mean? Nuck if you buck is a Southern slang phrase that means to fight or to be ready and willing to throw a punch. It originated from the phrase knuckle up, prepare to fight using fists if someone acts wild, aggressive, or buck. So, yeah.
1: Okay.
0: All right.
1: I was way off.
0: You were. What a shock that I knew that Ebonic phrase better than you did. Can't believe it. Hello, Drew Grob Alive.
2: Hey, Drew. I got a suggestion for the American walk-on music team.
0: Sure would love to hear it.
2: All right, Tupac. California love.
0: I see that as more of a Tupac and Dre song, but what about those of us not from California?
1: Yeah.
0: You know, they got to put it down for us, too. Hello, Drew Grob Alive.
3: Hey, Drew. Hey, guys. I got a suggestion. It's not as hard as the other ones, but it's still pump you up.
0: All right, hump you
3: How
0: up.
3: How about Living in America by Little Rich?
0: Is this a D's Nuts joke, sir?
3: No, seriously. From Rocky IV, man. I mean, I was thinking that if we make it all the way to Philadelphia, you know, it'll play out right.
0: And you said the artist is whom?
3: Isn't it Little Richard?
0: No.
3: Living in America?
0: I'm
3: Rocky
0: aware.
3: IV?
0: I know the movie. I know the song.
3: Oh.
0: But you got to be kidding me that you think that's Little Richard.
3: What am I drawing a blank? Oh, my God.
0: I don't know, because they all look alike to
3: James
0: you.
3: James Brown, I'm sorry. Jesus Christ. James Brown, I'm sorry.
0: Jesus Christ is right. He's a Jesus Christ, the hardest working man in show business. I thought it was a very clever D's Nuts joke, so I would go, that's James Brown. He would go, brown nuts all over your face, Garabo.
3: No, that's why I said Little Richard, so you wouldn't know it was D's Nuts.
0: Exactly. His worst song, by the way. Are we in agreement that this is James Brown's worst song?
1: I think it worked for the movie.
0: Oh,
1: but
0: it definitely worked for the movie.
1: But I'm not listening to it outside of the movie.
0: I mean,
1: Little Richard dead like 20 years.
0: Seeing of songs that worked for the movie, what was the one, the Gregory Hines, Billy Crystal movie? This is not a D's Nuts joke.
1: Yeah, I'm going to be there.
0: No, wasn't it Shine Sweet Freedom, Shine the Light on Me? What was the name of the movie,
1: That's
0: though?
1: It. Oh, it was Scared.
0: Running Scared.
1: Running Scared, yeah. Fantastically funny.
0: Yamo Be There was on that soundtrack,
1: No,
0: too?
1: No, I think you're right, Shine Sweet Freedom. Yamo Be There was that was another movie, I think, but certainly it was Shine Sweet Freedom.
0: It was.
1: They were both Michael McDonald, yeah.
0: That is a song that only existed for that movie. Like, on the radio, didn't work.
1: Yeah, although I think it's a catchy, you know, cool little summer song.
0: Oh, it's not bad, but you just never hear it on the radio
1: except
0: in that movie.
1: You don't.
0: It's got that 80s.
1: It's the same as Neutron Dance
0: from Beverly Hills.
1: It worked great in the movie. It didn't work it on the radio.
0: Was I singing by the Pointer Sisters the other day for some two songs. I don't know why these god dang songs were in my head. I used to love the Pointer Sisters. I think it was Ruth that I kind of had a crush on. And I was singing, "He's So Shy." And I was singing Slow Hand.
1: Oh, no. Good Lord.
0: She wants that man with that Slow Hand. The Neutron Dance is one of the dumbest songs ever existed.
1: Yeah. But it was great in the scene. It
0: perfect.
1: Was utilized then. Yeah. Was drifting through the
0: lazy sway of the trees. I'm a sucker for the Pointer Sisters. I interviewed one of them. I don't remember which one, but I don't think it was Ruth. Hello, Drew Grob Alive. Jump for your love.
4: What's up, fellas? Frank from Valrico Suave.
0: Hey, Frank and Valrico Suave. Que pasa, amigo?
4: Doing great. Walk-up song. I like Cole Chambers much as the next guy. I really do. But if you want to go the hip-hop route, America Loves Their Mamas, Ladies Love Cool J, I'm going to knock you out.
0: Dude, especially in the knockout round, I think that's a perfect.
4: Absolutely.
0: Oh, that's dead nuts. Hold on one second. I'm going to give you something when I go to break. Mine too, Garabo. Line two, give him a prize. Two. Don't keep him on hold. 800-771-1025. That was such a comeback album by LL Cool J. The Mama Said Knock You Out album.
1: Right, right.
0: Because
1: he said don't call it a comeback.
0: Oh, yeah, that's right. He's been here for years. Because the album before that, Walking with a Panther.
1: First off, it was
0: locked.
1: Because it was a dumb title, dumb album cover.
0: I was so Walking disappointed because I've been an LL fan since I heard radio for the first time. But damn it, man. When that Walking with the Panther came out, and then...
1: What was the hit off? What was
0: there
1: the,
0: was none. Well, was no, I'm That Type of Guy was the single. You remember that one?
1: Yeah, I'm that type of
0: I'm guy. I'm that type of guy who says, this pudding is delicious. Hold on, I got it right here. God, this is terrible. I just read an interview with him recently where he said the song on that album... They asked him what pink cookies in a plastic bag getting crushed by buildings meant. And he said he was smoking so much weed during that album that he has no idea what that even means.

0: You know the routine.
1: You're the type of
0: My favorite thing about this song is in the chorus when they

0: Don't call to come back. Hello, Drew Graba Live. How may I help you?
1: Hey, good afternoon, Drew. Good afternoon, Mo.
0: Back at you, sir.
1: Hey, Drew, just wanted to chime in and say you were right about two things. One, Widow's Bay, solid suggestion.
0: Yeah, good show. Did you finish it?
1: Yep. Oh, yeah. Easily bingeable. It's adult goosebumps, but sort of in a Coen Brothers perspective.
0: Yeah, that's a good observation.
1: And the other thing you're right about is Metallica for the walk-up song. But, man, Don't Tread on Me needs some love.
0: Oh, that's a good one. But, I mean, Enter Sandman's just so much more recognizable by most people. You know what I mean? Like, you're not wrong.
1: Agreed.
0: Don't Tread on Me is great. But, no. 800, Keith Johnson in the Bone YouTube chat. I guess he got in before the call did. Are we forgetting the most American man in history who was later killed by a Russian? But I digress. Came out to the great James Brown, Living in America.
2: Yeah.
0: Hey, yo, RIP Apollo. There is no other song. Oh, poor Apollo. Why'd they have to kill him?
2: Because Rocky had nowhere else to go. Oh, that,
0: yeah.
2: If you, that's what sequels do. They, like Beverly Hills Cop, they killed his best friend.
0: Oh, yeah.
2: Then they shot the captain. Then they killed the captain from the, you know.
0: But they didn't kill Taggart and Rosewood, right? Those dudes are still alive.
2: No. Well, Taggart's dead. No, yeah, Taggart's dead in real life. Yeah.
0: Okay, good. Because one of them is Judge Reinhold, right?
2: Yeah, Rosewood.
0: Oh, man. Yeah. I used to love the hell out of Judge Reinhold. He could make no bad movies.
2: He was good. Did you see the fourth one that came out on cable only?
0: I did not.
2: It was really good.
0: Really?
2: Listen, in the shadow of the god-awful three, there was nowhere to go but up. But it was a real fitting coda to the series.
0: I was such a Beverly Hills Cop fan that I bought the Mumford Phys Ed Department gray t-shirt.
2: It was cool. It looked cool.
0: I wanted to get a blue Chevy Nova so bad.
2: That I don't know.
0: I used to be the biggest Eddie Murphy fan on the planet. Raw, Delirious, his comedy albums, and then right after another 48 hours, I think I fell off. I was just like, I think the last movie I really enjoyed that he did was the one with Red Fox, Richard Pryor.
2: Harlem Nights.
0: That was it.
2: Yeah.
0: And after that, I don't think I've seen an Eddie Murphy movie since.
2: I Will Live and Die by Norbit. I don't care what anybody says.
0: You do love
2: says.
0: That Norbert.
2: That Norbert. It is funny. Unfortunately, you were right. Another 48 Hours, one of the worst sequels ever. And 48 Hours is so good, too.
0: So great. Reggie Hammond.
2: Yeah.
0: Oh, my God. The Bus Boys.
2: Oh, yeah. The boys are back in town.
0: All right, hang on. If you're on the line, you can hang there if you want. 800-771-1025 is our number. We'll continue with the 2-4 Tuesday theme next. Question for you boaters out there, and a question for you video game types out there. We got something for everybody right here on Drew Garabo Live.
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4: We've got what looks to be all lanes closed due to an accident on Hillsborough Avenue eastbound at Kingsway Road. Got a detour here. Take Parsons to Old Hillsborough. Wreck still there eastbound Dr. King beyond Falkenberg. Big delay. 21st Street southbound at the Selman Expressway. Right lane blocked to crash and crash. One left lane blocked 275 north at Lois. In Pinellas, two left lanes blocked due to an accident. Belcher Road north around Olmerton. This is Eric with traffic.
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25: I'm Fox 13 Chief Meteorologist Paul Delgado. Partly cloudy, another warm and steamy night tonight. Lows in the low 80s. A slightly better chance of showers and storms developing during the day on Wednesday. With the activity moving inland, we'll see highs in the low 90s.
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0: The number is 800-771-1025. I saw this news story today, and I just made a note to throw it out there for you nautical types. Do we have sufficient boat ramps in the Tampa Bay area? The reason I ask is because on the WFLA website, they are considering in Dunedin a permanent launch ban on their causeway. I guess they have banned motorized watercrafts since Hurricane Milton. And since then, the marine life has flourished. The seagrass that they call the lifeblood of the sea or something like that, and the fish themselves, they've been flourishing since banning boat launches and jet skiing, and they're thinking about making it permanent. Seagrass serves as erosion control and a damper for storm surges, in addition to the oxygen and habitats they provide for the ecosystem. I just wonder, I've never had to fight for like boat ramp space. I see a lot of videos on Instagram of people like getting into it, especially at the end of the day.
1: Oh, yeah.
0: But they are considering making this permanent. I do have this story here from WFLA. That is MOP, and they need to be quiet right now.
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3: The causeway has been a popular spot for people to put their motorboats and jet skis out on the water up until Hurricane Milton. But city leaders say in the time since then, they've seen nature make an impressive comeback. Boaters waiting for the day they can once again launch off the Dunedin Causeway may never see the day come.
4: It's going to hurt. It's going to hurt the causeway. It's going to hurt Dunedin.
5: The luxury of being able to park on the causeway is it's easy access, easy in, easy out.
3: Previous to storm damage from Hurricane Milton, motorized boats could launch directly off the south side of the causeway. But after the hurricane, motorized boat launch was restricted. And now, as hurricane repairs are underway, city leaders are considering making that a permanent restriction.
5: They justify it of, oh, there's this place that's like a mile away where you can launch. Okay, well, then you have to pay for parking at these places. Then you have to leave your car unattended, so it's more likely to get broken into.
3: City commissioners say in the 21 months since they've kept boaters out, they've seen a resurgence in marine life and seagrass, sometimes referred to as the lungs of the sea.
6: Seagrasses often are out of sight, out of mind, right? They're below the surface of the water, and so people don't appreciate how important that they are.
3: Thomas Fraser heads USF's College of Marine Science.
0: So then, like, in the Pinellas County area, do you boaters feel like you've got adequate ramp space? Because if not, I say open it up, but if so, then don't. I love Dunedin. Everything about Dunedin. Great restaurants, great. That Marker 8 right on the water is so damn cool. But I don't want to see, like, people stop going to Dean. I think probably when you go to that boat ramp, you might get a bite to eat at Frenchie's, which, by the way, hot rumor in Safety Harbor, Barfly is being replaced by another Frenchie's.
1: Oh.
0: I know. I don't dislike Frenchie's. It just seems like they are expanding and expanding and expanding, going everywhere. Safety Harbor is very much a non-chain environment. So to see that happen was a bit befuddling. Just whoever's listening, please do me a favor. Keep the lobster queso. Thank you. Mm-hmm. Hello, Drew Grabo Live. So good.
7: Yeah, Drew, what's going on?
0: Hey, man, who are you?
7: The original P. Diddy.
0: Hey, what's up? Doing? How you doing, man?
7: Nothing. Hey, I was just going to say, if you want a walkout song, go old school with Ted Nugent, Stranglehold.
0: Yeah, I think that's a little problematic for what for what the Nuge represents these days.
1: Yeah.
0: Not even these
1: Not
0: days.
1: These days.
0: I mean, the dude was a child molester, for crying out loud.
1: Come on, man.
0: 800-771-1025. No more walk-up songs, please, but I will take, as a part of Two for Tuesday, if you'd like, I saw that Sonic the Hedgehog is celebrating its birthday today, the 35th. And if I'm not mistaken, that's the game that came with the old Sega Genesis. That might be the most legendary signature video game. In other words, the game that came with the system. I remember the Atari came with Combat, that lame-ass tank game. The Nintendo NES came with Super Mario Brothers and Duck Hunt. We always forget Duck Hunt.
1: Yeah.
0: But Duck Hunt was there. What game came with the Sony PlayStation? Did it even come with the game? Oh, man.
1: It would have had to have.
0: I have to know this. The game that... It wasn't Crash Bandicoot. Why am I so far away from the microphone? I'm coming closer. What? I could easily Google this, but I won't because that's cheating. You know, I don't know that the PlayStation...
1: It would have had to have.
0: What game came with the Sony PlayStation 1? Ooh. The original Sony PlayStation 1 did not come with a single standard pack-in game for every buyer. It came with either no full game, a specific racing title like Ridge Racer, or the interactive CD sampler pack. What a ripoff. No game.
1: But wasn't it the first, though?
0: What do you mean? The first PlayStation?
1: Yeah, it was the first. Wasn't that the first new type of unit?
0: Yeah, to where like they the first next-gen?
1: Yeah, the first next-gen. I couldn't say that properly. So they really didn't have any competition.
0: That's true. So they're like, yeah, we ain't giving you no.
1: Yeah, and then the ones that came after, well, we're giving you a free game.
0: Like the Xbox, not the 360, but the regular Xbox. That was a terrible system. Hello, Drew Gubb Alive. Who are you?
8: Hey, my name is Alex, but I was just calling to make a guess on what came with the PlayStation. For sure, I thought it was Spyro, but I'm wrong.
0: Yeah, no, Spyro the Dragon was a pretty cool-ass game for girls. But no, it came with no games, which is really, really odd. 800-771-1025. Good afternoon, Drew Gubb Alive.
9: Hey, how you doing, Drew?
0: Very well. Thank you very much. How's your day?
9: Oh, I'm doing all right. I got the day off, so I can't complain.
0: Oh, that's good. What do you do for work?
9: I'm in construction.
0: That's cool. Must be nice to have a hot-ass day off. I bet you didn't leave the air conditioning, did you?
9: Oh, no. I haven't went outside yet today. No.
0: I wouldn't. If I were a construction guy with a day off, ain't no way I'm going out in that sun, man. Hope you've been enjoying it. What can we do for you?
9: Yeah, I was just saying, you know, when I'm rolling up to the boat ramp, you know, I just let it be known when I'm rolling up and play some loud Trillville, Never Ever. And, you know, usually the manatees stay out of my way and it lets the other boaters know that, you know, I'm coming in and they better watch out.
0: Trillville, Never Ever. Unfamiliar with it. Looking it up right now. Got Little Scrappy and Little John, a couple of Lils on the same track. I wonder if they have a...
9: You know what? And the manatees aren't the problem. It's the props are the problem on boats. You know, if we could just make, like, a jet ski prop, like everybody... You know, manatees, it wouldn't matter how fast you went.

to see hip hop devolve into what it like as a guy. Look, rap music in the 80s was simplistic and didn't really say much. 90s, a new consciousness formed. Rappers like De La Soul, Tribe Called Quest, they said something. Then somewhere along the lines, everything got all effed up, and songs like Never Ever.

0: What happened? Drew Gob Alive, hello. What happened? Hello?
1: Hey, Drew.
0: Hi.
1: I would play some, let him walk out with some DMX. Like, y'all gonna make me lose my mind up in here.
0: That's not a bad idea. People would get all crazy and crunk for a little DMX, that little, what's my name, that the beginning, that ding, ding, ding.
1: Yeah, that was it.
0: DMX, and X gonna give it to you would be a good one too, right?
1: Yeah.
0: Oh, yeah. U.S. Men's National Team.

0: Dark Man X will get you fired up.
1: Oh, yes. What about TLC's Waterfalls?
0: Not so much. Drew Grubb Alive, hello.
2: It's a great song. How are you, Drew?
0: Great song. Hey, I'm doing great. Thank you. What's your name, sir?
2: That's Jared.
0: Hi. Oh, hey, what's up, man?
2: Hi. I know. I'm sorry if I'm being a pain.
0: Don't you dare. You're good.
2: But you were talking about game systems. I was just doing some research. I was actually looked up the PlayStation 3. It came with Metal Gear Solid 4.
0: Oh, what did PS2 come with?
2: It didn't. Oh. I looked it up. It only came with just the manuals, controller, AV cable. Didn't come with any games.
0: What a ripoff. Man, I tell you, Sony knew they had you by the balls because they're like, look, we're the only game in town. You're going to buy our system, and guess what? You're going to have to buy a game as well. You remember Gran Turismo for the PS2? That was a badass game, wasn't it, Jared?
2: Yes, and be honest with you, talking about games, I know you got to get off the air, but I liked Dreamcast. That's when you had the old good Madden back then.
0: I was a huge Dreamcast guy. I still have my Dreamcast. The NBA on NBC game was so great, and of course, the game with the best soundtrack in the history of games, Crazy Frickin' Taxi.
2: Yes. Guys, have a good one.
0: You too, Jared. Come back and get the streets open. Oh, that's not Crazy Taxi. It had the only Offspring song that I've ever liked on there. Do you remember Crazy Taxi?
1: Yes, I do.
0: Did it go around and pick up fares?
1: It was Manny.
0: Oh, these songs just take me right back. Bad Religion's Hear It. Stuff. Hello,
3: for
0: Drew Grubb Alive.
3: Things you have to do.
0: That's a commercial. Hello.
4: Ew.
0: Hi.
4: They need to come out to that Bone Crusher, Never Scared.
0: Okay. Drew Grubb Alive. Hello.
5: Hey, what's happening, fellas? This is Mike. Man, you're really bringing back the memories with the old Nintendo console. Because I used to love to mash my fingers while I was playing Duck Hunt.
0: Duck Hunt. Yes, you didn't mash your fingers when playing Duck Hunt because it came with the little trigger gun thing, right?
5: It did, but I've been told if you take the trigger and you go in and up, then you can really mash your fingers whilst playing Duck Hunt.
0: Duck Hunt, sir. Duck Hunt. Duck Hunt. Hello, Drew Gubb Alive. Hello.
6: Hi, this is Zach from Winter Haven.
0: Hi, Zach from Winter Haven. What's going on?
6: I'm just calling about the video games.
0: Yes, sir.
6: The PlayStation did have a competition because the Nintendo 64 came out at the same time, basically, and it came with the Super Mario 64.
0: Oh, I was going to ask you if that came out with Donkey Kong Country, which was such a cool game.
6: The Donkey Kong Country came with the
0: GameCube.
6: The Super Nintendo,
0: that's right. Man, that whole Donkey Kong franchise, so friggin' cool. From the arcade Donkey Kong and Donkey Kong Jr., those Mario brothers, Luigi Mario and Mario, the plumbers, every single thing, right up to Donkey Kart, I guess it was Mario Kart Racing with Donkey Kong, so never mind. Maurice, what is coming up in the Mo Betta News?
1: Nobody flush, turn off the water. And Bed, Bath, and Back.
0: That's next on the Mo Betta News. Southern Steer Butcher is celebrating America's 250th birthday, and that means one thing, great grilling. 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
9: We've got what looks to be all lanes closed due to an accident on Hillsborough Avenue eastbound at Kingsway Road. Got a detour here. Take Parsons to Old Hillsborough. Wreck still there. Eastbound Dr. King beyond Falkenberg. Big delay. 21st Street southbound at the Selman Expressway. Right lane blocked to crash. And crash one left lane blocked 275 north at Lois. In Pinellas, two left lanes blocked due to an accident. Belcher Road north around Olmerton. This is Eric with traffic.
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0: alcoholics.
1: It's great.
0: I mean, come on. You're making a statement there. We're the Von Togan alcoholics. Von Togan alcoholics.
1: I don't know that that's exactly what we're looking for.
0: Exactly. Don't give them exactly what they're looking for. Then they'll stop looking. Man falls into vault toilet at California campsite while trying to rescue sunglasses. Oh, yes. Dateline Shaver Lake, California. First responders were called to Camp Edison in the foothills of the Sierra Nevada Mountains just before 2:30 for reported of a confined space rescue. They arrived to find a man who had fallen into the waterless, non-flushing toilet while trying to grab the sunglasses he dropped inside of it. Yeah, exactly. The man was in the toilet for 10 to 15 minutes before they were able to get him out. Come on, man. Leave the sunglasses. Leave them. I mean,
1: some people get really attached to their sunglasses. Again,
0: via a Spanish translator, they advised that the subject had fallen into the chemical storage tank.
1: Oh, no.
0: He didn't report receiving any serious injury and was able to walk away from the incident.
1: Did he get the sunglasses?
0: They don't say.
1: Oh, I need closure.
0: I would imagine they did. He did.
1: I hope so.
0: St. Pete Clearwater International Airport. Hey, that's my part-time gig at Pye. Reminds flyers of limited parking. June and July are the busiest months at the airport, and Pye is encouraging flyers to get rides to the airport. Listen up, people. If you plan on going on vacation and you're flying through St. Pete, plan for extra time to park in the economy lots and take the shuttle to your terminal. Overnight parking is not allowed in the cell phone lot. If you park overnight there, your vehicle will be towed, and overnight parking is not allowed in the short-term parking as well.
1: Dude, it gets crazy there when that parking lot is full.
0: It does. And, you know, being over at Pye for the short time that I have, I've seen some really nice, slow crowds. But, yeah, we're definitely at peak airport travel time right now over in St. Petersburg. Right.
1: By the way, can I break in with some breaking news?
0: Absolutely.
1: Saturday night, headliner, Johnny B, 102.5 The Bone.
0: You found it.
1: Sarah's mom sent it to me.
0: Oh, okay.
1: Undercard, Tommy Bell and Kathy McSteen will be performing at the HOA Comedy Clubhouse All Pro Comedy Show, 7 p.m. out in Lakeland, Florida.
0: There you go. Your neighborhood.
1: I'm still undetermined on whether or not I'm going to attend. Sarah's mom did get us tickets, but
0: and go to that show.
1: You think I should?
0: Absolutely. And I'm not even goofing around. Yeah, go to the show. Sure.
1: I don't think he'd like that.
0: I mean, as long as if you think he's funny and you laugh, I don't see what he would be opposed to. He's not going to focus down. He said he's good. It's all good. You get things normalized. Get back to normal as quickly as possible.
1: Okay.
0: You know, I'm not cool, but you have fun.
1: Thank you.
0: Tampa Bay water restrictions continue amid extreme drought. It's because it's in Lakeland. I'm not driving all the way out to Lakeland.
1: I get you.
0: See a comedy show. Come on, man.
1: I wouldn't
0: drive out to Lakeland to see me. Water restrictions across much of the Tampa Bay area will continue in the coming months. We are getting no rain, man. I was out there watering my plants, and they are drying up fast. Just sucked up my pool. I got to refill that son of a bitch every 3 days. That ain't good. Pool water costs money. The governing board of the Southwest Florida Water Management District, SWFWMD kids to you and me, met to determine whether drought-related water restrictions should remain in place beyond the current July 1 deadline. The region had been under a modified Phase 3 extreme water shortage since early April after a prolonged drought led to critically low water supplies. If board members vote to extend the order, residents across much of Southwest Florida will continue to follow the current watering restrictions, which means you're going to have burned up grass.
1: The car wash is still able to operate, right?
0: Well, yeah, because they use the water is recycled.
1: Reclaimed.
0: I believe, yeah. You know, that's what it looks like it might be, yeah. Dateline Punta Gorda, teen finds rare megalodon tooth. A megalodon tooth during a Florida dig. The discovery was made by 14-year-old Lathan Dethridge during a dig with his family at Never Toothless Fossil Dig in Major Bone Valley.
1: Those are cool.
0: Major Bone Valley.
1: Grow up.
0: The video taken by Lathan. Where you going? To Major Bone Valley.
1: The new golf course out at Stream Song.
0: Yeah, shows a close-up of the incredible discovery, which measures at 6.2.

0: 35 inches. Megalodon is an extinct species of shark that grew up to 60 feet long with a mouthful of razor-sharp teeth that could reach more than 7 inches long. The sharks were extinct through about 3.5 million years ago.
1: Yeah, but they still find those teeth that's everywhere.
0: I wonder how much that would be worth, though. It's got to be worth a pretty penny.
1: How much?
0: 3.5 million years ago? Come on.
1: Megalodon.
2: Tooth worth.
0: I'd say at least 1.5, 1.5 mil.
1: You're close. A megalodon tooth is typically worth between $50 and $5,000.
0: I threw that thing back in the dirt.
1: I thought they were worth a lot more, too.
0: I did, too. Maybe it's maybe in a specific species. Maybe, you know, they vary in price.
1: Sure, the mega-megalodon.
0: Yeah, the mega-megalodon. Dayline Polk County, 5 men charged after holding man at gunpoint over a $30 vape pen. Ooh. Go get down like you live, Winter Haven. The Winter Haven Police Department said the man was walking home from his job when a Frontier pickup truck pulled up next to him and stopped. 5 men jumped out of the truck and demanded that the man give them everything he had in his pocket. The man told the group that he only had his cell phone and a vape pen. One of the men reportedly pulled up his shirt, showed a gun, tucked into his waistband. He then demanded that the victim hand over the vape pen and phone. Police said the men started searching the victim's pockets and pulled out the vape pen and demanded his phone. He wouldn't give them the phone because it had a tracker on it. The men jumped back into their truck and left the area. Officer said a teen answered the door after they later located the truck. The police officer and the officers waited until all 5 men exited the home, found another teen girl in the truck. It's all bad. All 5 men were charged with robbery with a weapon and petite theft.
1: I think that's petty.
0: It would be if it had a Y on it.
1: No, it's a French. Petit.
0: P-E-T-I-T.
1: That's petit.
0: Petit.
1: Petit theft.
0: There you go. Petit theft. All right. Florida's new blue. This is a great story. Florida's new blue envelope program will help drivers with autism during traffic stops. SB 418 was approved by Governor Sonny D. June 16th. The law for the blue envelope program will go into effect July 1, requiring the Department of Highway Safety Motor Vehicles to develop and make available to individuals with ASD a blue envelope. According to the bill analysis, the blue envelope may contain specified identification documents for the individual that would give them to a law enforcement officer during the traffic stop. The bill also changes the current employment training component for officers relating to people with ASD. So there you go. That's a good thing. Mm-hmm. Need good. Other good news. Who didn't know this was going to happen? Bed Bath & Beyond is coming back. And yes, it will honor your old coupons.
1: Oh, thank God. I got so many of those 25% off.
0: I think that's where you're going. Filed for bankruptcy in 2023, shuttered its stores, but now is making a physical comeback. The retailer has technically remained available thanks to the relaunched website, after the brand's name was purchased by Overstock.com. But Bed Bath & Beyond's beloved Big Blue coupons have been largely useless. Some retailers like Big Lots offer to honor the expired coupons, but only for a limited time. Mm. Bed Bath & Beyond is part of a massive growth spurt announced earlier this year that it was acquiring the Container Store. Now several U.S. cities are welcoming new co-branded Bed Bath & Beyond plus the Container Store locations as both retailers return to the real-life shopping space. There you go.
1: They always looked at you funny if you didn't use like a 25% off. They're like, "Do you have any coupons?" Like, no. They're like, "What are you living under a rock, you idiot?"
0: They give you one if you didn't have it. The nice ones would. Overturned 18-wheeler releases at least 24 million honeybees, forcing Texas neighborhood lockdown. Yeah, right. Emergency crews and local beekeepers work through dense swarms to contain the insects using specialized bee suits to clear the wreckage safely. There's no way in hell they got all of them. Some are just laying in a tuck waiting for the emergency vehicles to go. The condition of the truck driver and the total number of stings suffered by residents and first responders remain unknown.
1: Dude, there is no more terrifying semi-overturn than the one that is carrying swarms of what, 20,000?
0: 24 million.
1: 24 million honeybees?
0: And then make sure you have 24 million.
1: Jesus.
0: That's a lot. Just so you know. So, yeah, people will be getting stung three summers past this. In news I do not understand, the U.S. military seeks another $80 billion to cover cost of Iran conflict that I was pretty certain had ended with a promissory note. I wonder how the hell they were calling it. Well, they need another $80 billion to fight a war that they've already decimated all of the Navy and the Air Force and their control. We control the Straits. But we need another $80 billion. On the heels of Senate approving a vote to direct Trump to withdraw troops from Iran conflict, four Republicans broke ranks to allow this measure to pass. I believe that the president would have to sign off on it, but I am not certain about that. It directs Trump under the 1973 War Powers Act to remove U.S. troops from hostilities against Iran, though it exempts elements of the armed forces that would be necessary to protect U.S. assets or allies from imminent attack. The four Republicans that voted for the measure, Rand Paul, Susan Collins, Lisa Murkowski, and Bill Cassidy, if you want to write them and tell them that they suck. while you're doing that, write Tucker Carlson, who says he'll no longer support the Republican Party. That's a big loss.
1: That is a huge loss.
0: Yeah, he was one. He was one of the top five, if you will. He was definitely on the Mount Rushmore of media. Media figures.
1: Yep.
0: That really, really were longtime conservative commentators and really
1: he's still conservative, but he ain't no Republican no more.
0: Nope.
1: And look, I feel the same way about the Democratic Party. They're just about anti-Semitic these days. Yeah. Ain't no home for nobody.
0: Not at all. He said, not going to support the Democratic Party, but he said, I don't know what I'm going to do. He has amassed a large following on his own podcast since being fired from Fox. That's right. Fox did let him go, and he is determining what they will do. Filter's Richard Patrick stopped trashing Trump due to death threats. That's why I've kind of silenced myself. I have kids, and I was doxxed, he said. Turnstiles, as you pointed out, are headlining throughout the fall. Their 2026 North American tour with a rotating cast of openers on the heels of a trial date set for ex-Turnstile guitarist Brady Ebert in an attempted murder case where he ran over the father of the Turnstile singer, vocalist, if you will.
1: Damn, yeah. I just wish it wasn't there.
0: Yeah. Well, this is the thing. Let me see. You don't have to. Okay, we got Tampa at the England Brothers Park. No. I mean, the next closest gig is Miami.
1: Ugh.
0: It's at the Factory Town Infinity Room, if that helps you out.
1: It doesn't. I don't have my passport.
0: It's Miami.
1: Exactly.
0: Okay. and the Killers' Brandon Flowers announces a country western album, Thrash. The Killers is one of those bands that I just don't understand how they're still around. I don't get it. I like a lot of their music, I guess, but I would have never guessed that they would still be here. But it has to be 20 years later.
1: Yeah, I did not see that happening either, but I'll be damned if they aren't still out there.
0: And I still don't know how to... what genre? I mean, I guess it's indie rock, all rock.
1: Indie, all rock, alternative. Rock.
0: They make some great songs.
1: Oh,
0: but,
1: dude, when you make a banger like friggin', Mr. Brightside.
0: Mr. Brightside is a good song.
1: Oh, my God.
0: That's a really good song. They have more than a few bangers. It's just amazing to me. So, but it was always amazing to me that Maroon 5 stuck around all these years.
1: That guy's got a voice.
0: Yeah, he does. And that is the mold better.
1: Thank you, Maurice.
0: You're welcome.
1: By the way, Turnstile is going to be with Cold World and Hatebreed.
0: Yes.
1: September 19th, England Brothers Park. It's so exposed and warm. But, if that's the only opportunity we're going to have to see this amazing band, so be it. 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You've also got some great events available at lawfran.com and the Fran Hosch Law Group Facebook events page. I believe the Bay Area Riders Bike Night is tonight at Brick House. 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
4: Dr. King crash around Falkenberg has been cleared. Still that crash and large delay. Hillsborough Avenue eastbound at Kingsway Road. Backstop to go beyond Parsons. Still cleaning up that northbound Howard Franklin crash toward exit 39. Same with the Pinellas crash. Belcher Road northbound and southbound affected at Olmerton. This is Eric with traffic.
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27: I'm Fox 13 Chief Meteorologist Paul Delgado. Partly cloudy, another warm and steamy night tonight. Lows in the low 80s. A slightly better chance of showers and storms developing during the day on Wednesday. With the activity moving inland, we'll see highs in the low 90s.
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0: All my soldiers my over there in Iraq. Everybody right here. What you need to do is be thankful for the life you got, you know what I'm saying? Stop looking at what you ain't got. Start being thankful for what you got.
1: All right, I just texted Sarah, a.k.a. Birdie, a.k.a. Mabu, and I said, what do you think about going to the Johnny B. comedy show at her mom's HOA comedy clubhouse this Saturday, the all-pro comedy show? She didn't say it's a terrible idea. The more I think about it, the more I see your point that it would be a good gesture of, I mean, I've already extended the olive branch. I can't go back in time and not say the things I said. I regret saying them publicly. I didn't know Johnny B was going through stuff. If I did, well, even if I didn't, I shouldn't have said what I did. I'm not making excuses. I shouldn't have said what I did. Shouldn't have put JoJo in the position I put her in. Didn't mean to disappoint him or hurt his feelings. Felt bad after I heard what he had to say today. So, if you're me, Sarah's mom already bought us tickets to this show. It was one of the first things I thought of after the whole unfortunate situation happened. It can either be viewed as extending an olive branch by attending the show. I would hope that it would not be viewed in any other way. What do you do if you're me? 800-771-1025. I'm leaning towards, this will be out at Universal Studios on Friday, I'm leaning towards going, sitting there, enjoying the show, not saying anything to him afterwards, just moving on. The more I think about it, Boris, the more credence I lend to what you have to say, which is it's a nice thing to do.
2: Yeah, plus you have the tickets. I mean, you know, it's not like you're doing something, trying to curry anything.
1: Nope.
2: You're following through with your plans that were already established.
1: Yeah, I've apologized. I still feel bad about what I said. Can't go back in time and take it back. Feel terrible that JoJo got caught in the crossfire and that she's not on that show any longer. Hello, True Grub Alive. How may I help you?
3: Hey, man. This is Ryan. Can you hear
1: Ryan.
3: Me okay?
1: I can hear you loud and clear, homie. What's going on?
3: Oh, just getting out of a long day, doing some surgery. I sell implants, but the Johnny B thing, man.
1: Yeah.
3: I think what happens. You guys talk, and you guys talk freely, which is what we love so much about your guys' shows. And sometimes things come out. They come out the wrong way sometimes. I think you're doing the right thing. You go to that show, you extend that olive branch, and the ball's in his court. If he chooses to see that as a negative, I think that's on him. But I think it's a really, it takes a big man to step up and say, "Hey, I'm gonna come see your show, and I'm gonna make this right." I think it's a good gesture.
1: Thanks,
3: man. It's a good start. Yeah, try it out.
1: Yeah, I appreciate that. Enjoy the rest of your evening off. Thank you. Yeah, I was wrong in what I said. This wasn't one of those cases where I'm like, God, I can't understand why anybody's upset over what I said, which I've definitely said more than my share of times in my past. But in this case, yeah, I absolutely think it was the wrong thing. That said it in front of the wrong person, said it at the wrong time. There's no defending it. So maybe, you know, maybe going to the comedy show on Saturday at the Lakeland Clubhouse, wherever that might be, might be the thing. Misfit Kitty said, Drew, just don't sit front and center and enjoy the show.
2: No, I say sit front and center.
1: No. I don't even want him to know that I'm there. I would just like to sit in the back. I wanted to pick up some tips. I picked up tips from you on stage presence, on how to look comfortable up on stage. And, you know, I'd like to see how different comedians deliver their material, and he's been certainly working his ass off for a very, very long time.
2: Sure.
1: 800-771-1025 is our number. 37 years ago today, in my opinion, the worst Tim Burton movie that has ever been made.
2: Ooh.
1: The worst Batman movie that has ever been made, which at the time seemed like such a great movie.
4: Oh, I got a live one here.
1: The Batman television show with Adam West was so campy and over-the-top cheesy. Tim Burton's Batman pretty much picked up where that left off. And I liked it in 1989. He says, get the funk up, by the way. But since then, we've had some four amazing Batman movies. The Dark Knight trilogy by Christopher Nolan, as well as that Robert Pattinson, the Batman, and there's a sequel coming too. Drew Gobble Live, hello.
5: Yo.
1: So,
5: whatever the hard thing is, or whatever the easy thing is, do the opposite.
1: Wait, now I don't know which I'm supposed to do.
5: Whatever you think is the easier option, do the opposite.
2: He's saying make life hard for yourself, Drew.
1: Yeah, that's whatever. So I don't know what's the easy thing to do here.
5: The easy thing is to not go to the show.
1: Oh, so then do that. Wait, do the opposite of that. So go.
5: Right.
1: But it's not really easy to not. Well, yeah, I guess it kind of is. The easiest thing to do is not go. Does that apply to everything in life? If it's easy, you should do the opposite?
5: Well, just don't always take the easy route.
1: Okay. All right. Thank you. 800-771-1025. It's so funny because that original Batman at the time, I thought was great. One of the greatest movies I've ever seen. And through the 1989 prism, it was. I mean, Jack Nicholson is the Joker. But when you look back at it now, Michael Keaton is a terrible Batman.
2: I think he was good. I think he was good.
1: He was Beetlejuice. He was Beetlejuice with a cowl.
2: Yeah. Oh, I don't know. He wasn't Beetlejuice with a cowl. I thought he was a really great Bruce Wayne. I thought he was a good Batman, too. I just thought the second movie sucked because of the Penguin.
1: Oh, yeah. I didn't watch any of the follow-ups. I didn't watch Batman Returns, Batman and Robin. I think there was one more.
2: No, it was two more.
1: Oh.
2: That was Batman Returns. Batman and Robin with George Clooney.
1: Ugh. Which was the one with Schwarzenegger?
2: No, actually, Clooney came after Val Kilmer. He said Clooney had Schwarzenegger. That was Batman and Robin.
1: How many Batman movies are there? 13 live-action theatrical films, starting with Batman the Movie in 1966. That was the Adam West, Burt Ward, Cesar Romero. Batman Returns, Batman Forever, Batman and Robin. Then you have the Dark Knight trilogy. Batman Begins, phenomenal. Dark Knight, even better. Dark Knight Rises, possibly even better than Dark Knight. And then, of course, the DCEU era. Batman versus Superman, Dawn of Justice, was not crazy about that. Justice League, meh. And I guess he showed up in The Flash as well. And then the Batman in 2022, which there's a new one coming out. That's more of a dark detective movie than a Batman movie that just happens to have Batman.
2: Yeah.
1: Oh, I thought that was just so good. I was not prepared to enjoy Robert Pattinson. As much as I did. But God, he was really good.
2: Well, I think the way they reimagined the entire thing, you know, it gave it a fresh perspective.
1: For sure. Did you ever try to get high on anything that wasn't like a drug? Like, did you ever huff paint or snort that computer duster or anything like that?
2: No.
1: I saw that news story about the gas station morphine that they're trying to ban.
2: Yeah.
1: And I guess there's a dangerous chemical extract from the kratom plant called 7-OH, and they're selling it in bathrooms at convenience stores. 7-hydroxymetagonine, metagonine, 7 etc., and they sell them in 7-Elevens and retail stores up and down the state. And I guess people can get high off it. A lady lost her 27-year-old son after he took a kratom concentrate that he bought at a vape store. Said, "Mom, don't worry about it. I'm taking an herbal supplement because it's an alternative for alcohol. I think it's safe and no problem." That was on October 6th. 19 days later, this poor kid died in his brother's arm after having a seizure. We used to, do you remember angel trumpets?
2: Yes, I do.
1: We used to boil them into tea or sprinkle the dried ones over top of our marijuana in an effort to get higher. Because for some reason, we didn't get you high enough. You had to find something to get you a little bit higher. So damn dumb. I always think about the poor young lady. Were you an Intervention fan?
2: Yes. Yes, I was. You talk about the Huffer? Yeah. The computer dust or
1: whatever. I've got it right here. She was such a pretty young lady. And then she got on that computer duster. She had like cans of it in her office.
2: Yeah.
1: And here you go. Oh, there's an ad for 5 seconds. Stand by. This will bring you right back to the Intervention heydays.
6: This program contains subject matter and language that may be disturbing to some viewers. Viewer discretion is advised.
7: She just inhales the whole thing in her mouth.

0: terrible.
1: What, do we know whatever happened to her? Did she ever make it out on the other side?
0: I had to stop watching the show because they would give you the ending where the person goes to rehab and you're like, great, they're getting their life turned around. And then the screen goes to black and it's like, despite efforts to turn his life around, Mark died of an overdose. I'm like, oh.
2: 3 days later.
0: Whatever happened to the Walking on Sunshine girl?
1: Intervention hover.
0: Walking on Sunshine girl from, please let her still be alive and clean. Please, please, please, please let her have kicked the drugs. Please, please. Allison. Oh, we got an update. Hold on. A 2 minute update from season 14. That show would just break my heart every time because you get so wrapped up in these stories and you think, okay, they're going to make it. They're going to turn their life around. They're going to reclaim their kids and their husband and their wife and their life. And then it's like, no, not that crack got them. Let's find out. Update. Allison, 2008. Follow up. Allison, 2008.
3: I am addicted to inhalants. 8 to 12 cans a day. It's like I'm walking on sunshine.
4: She stays in her apartment all day long and uses. That's all she does.
3: It's like I've accepted death already.
0: No.
5: Hi, Allison.
0: Oh.
3: You've got to be kidding me.
5: Come on in.
0: She walks out of the intervention.
5: We have enough to take you to the Newport Hospital for a psychiatric evaluation.
3: No.
0: Oh, man. They're dragging her to the hospital for a psych eval. Here we go. 7 years later. Happy ending. Happy ending.
2: No way.
6: Hi.
0: She's FaceTiming the counselor,
6: Allison?
0: Dude.
7: I'm well. How are you doing?
6: I'm doing pretty good. You look great.
7: Thank you.
6: You've been sober for 7 years?
7: Yeah.
6: Describe your recovery.
7: Very dedicated.
6: I know you've been tenacious about it.
7: Yeah.
2: How's she looking? Got some weight on her.
0: Clean.
7: The more involved that I've been.
2: That's not what I asked.
6: I know that you
0: skinny.
6: Have been doing a lot of service. Describe that.
7: When I had a year sober, I was offered a job in treatment. And so I've been working with other addicts and alcoholics, co-occurring disorders, things like that.
6: So compare yourself today to the Allison who did the show.
7: Are they? I don't even know if they could be the same person. I thought I had died already. You know, I had accepted my life as being over and things like that.
6: Yeah, yeah.
7: And now things revolve around the positive more so than the negative, which never happened in my whole life. So,
6: yeah,
7: it's a pretty big deal. I can definitely see.
2: She looks pretty cute.
0: She does.
6: So good to see you.
2: You never trust around an aerosol can.
0: She looks pretty cute. The freaking girl. The girl kicked huffing. She's been clean for friggin' 18 years. And she looks pretty cute.
2: You're not going to look better after you give up the drugs. You might as well stay on them, kids.
0: It's not a drug. It's a friggin' inhalant.
6: Work.
7: I will. Thank you so much.
6: All right. Bye for now.
7: Okay, bye.
0: Now, I did Google what happened to Allison. It said Allison Fogarty successfully got sober following her time on intervention, transitioned her life into mental health and addiction advocacy. That's got to be real helpful if you're an addict and you're getting counseling from someone who is also an addict who pulled their life out of it.
2: Yeah.
0: I don't know why that's the one story that always stuck with me.
1: Because it was just, I think because it was, it's a can that you get from like the hardware store or wherever.
0: Ugh.
1: What is the?
0: Yeah, maybe it was like the unnatural.
1: Staples or whatever. Yeah.
0: Because, of all the drugs available, you're going to the Office Max and buying yourself. Like, do you have to go to different Office Maxes? Because eventually they're like, we can't sell this to you.
1: And some drugs you kind of see the physical wear on maybe the level of energy or the body. You could kind of feel her brain being scrambled every time she took. It's like you see the particles go up her nose or in her throat and up to her brain and just, you know, forget about it. That stuck with me as well.
0: Yeah. Let's check in with the President of the United States of America.
8: And she gets over the weights and she stands and then she gets him and she gets him. And the mother's screaming, darling, I love you, darling. And the father's looking, saying she has no chance. And she's like this. You see, drops him. And she's like devastated for the rest of her life. And then a guy comes along who transitioned. That's the term.
1: What? Where's he at?
0: Is he
1: doing a hot five?
0: He's speaking in front of a group of people with fluorescent vests on.
2: Oh, no.
0: Here's another little clip.
8: But also Iran. We knocked them out. 1 week, it was essentially militarily over. Much bigger country, 91 million people. And much different ideology. The ideology of the Muslims is slightly different than the ideology of the Catholics. We have the Catholics and the Muslims, slightly different. But Venezuela's been great and Iran's been great. I mean, you know, if Iran's reasonable,
1: what is he talking about?
8: Otherwise, we'll have to finish the job, which will take about maybe less than a week.
1: So what do you need $80 billion for?
8: They do what they have to do because we want to have it done. But they voted.
0: Man. We're in some interesting times.
1: You need $80 billion to take care of something that can be done in a week? Come on, man.
0: Don't forget, John Setting will be at the Fergs World Cup Watch Party this Thursday night with Mick Ultra. Your chance to win a huge prize, World Cup tickets for the match down in Miami. That is a great prize. Show up, drink some Mick Ultra, and hang with the most dynamic, charismatic Bone personality in the history of Bone personalities, my man John Senning. Get your tickets for the Mo Comedy Jam at MoComedyJam.com. We hope to see you there, where a cat named Mo will be hosting the evening and emceeing. I'll be giving you five of the best minutes of my entire life, and J.J. Curry will be headlining. 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It's Drew Garabo on Instagram, DrewGarabo. He is cat named Mo. And we'll be back tomorrow at 4. That follows John's Joints at 3, which follows JP. I'm sorry, Sending Show at 1, JP at 11, Johnny B at 10, Mike Calda Show at 6. Good night now.
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10: US 301 southbound, a crash with the right lane block beyond Dr. King. Still that wreck with left turn lane blockage now. Hillsborough Avenue eastbound at Kingsway Road. Northbound Selmet Expressway toward downtown. Backed up due to a wreck. Crash eastbound Kennedy toward South Armenia. Report of a wreck at Pinellas. US 19 north around Tampa Road. This is Eric with traffic.
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0: It's 102.5 The Bone. Good morning, everybody. It is Tuesday, June 23rd, 2026, and we are coming to you live. Good morning. How's everybody doing?
1: Good.
0: Joey got an issue right off the bat.
2: What's that, Michael?
0: No, I'm going to be honest with you about something, okay? I don't think I'm fooling anybody. But I did not get up at 5 o'clock in the morning and take a shower this morning. I am not showered.
1: Okay.
0: Okay. Therefore, I don't think I smell, but I don't think I smell like beautiful soap or anything like that.
1: Joe, take a whiff.
0: All right. No.
1: Get in there.
0: Oh. Don't come near me, Joe.
1: Okay. Oh. During the first commercial break, we're going to need you to wash Mike.
0: No. These are not added to Joe's duty.
1: It's part of your trash.
0: Joe came over here and fixed his camera, and you smell a lot like Axe body spray.
2: Oh, no, I'm not. I'm not wearing any Axe body spray.
0: Okay. All right. I thought maybe you were still using the Axe.
2: No.
0: I thought you found a can of Spanish's old Axe.
2: No.
0: Sprayed it down before you left the house.
2: No.
1: Are you wearing cologne?
2: No cologne at all.
1: Are you using a fabric softener?
2: Deodorant.
1: Deodorant?
0: That is what it is. Like a right guard.
2: Yeah.
0: All right. It's not bad, Joe.
2: All right.
0: It's just
2: I hope. Please tell me if I...
0: No.
1: Do you use right guard?
2: No. I use whatever's in the bathroom.
1: Oh, that's wild.
2: Yeah.
1: That's wild.
2: Yeah.
1: Whatever's in the bathroom?
2: Yeah.
1: That's a crazy move,
0: right? How do you get in the bathroom?
2: I walk in.
0: No, how did you're saying you buy stuff or somebody else's stuff?
2: Yeah, it's on like auto that drops off every 3 months.
0: Okay,
2: whatever it is,
0: I got you.
1: Yeah, but are you saying you use ladies' stuff too or what?
2: I mean, on occasion I have.
1: Ladies' stuff has
2: it does have more of a
1: scent to it a lot of times.
0: Got it.
1: Yeah, so you're wearing ladies' jeans and ladies' deodorant?
2: Yep.
1: You might be a lady.
2: I don't look like a lady.
0: A little bit.
2: Maybe a little
3: from
2: bit.
3: High. Yeah.
2: All right.
3: The long hair,
2: slender
1: build.
2: Is that a bad thing? Am I being shamed?
0: It seems to be a trend. So somebody leaves a show and becomes a woman.
1: Whatever makes you happy, man, I'll support that.
2: Thank you.
0: We're your friend, Joe.
1: Josephine.
2: Appreciate that. You guys are Josephine. My friends.
1: We have another JoJo.
0: That's
2: how I got Pap Pap in the first place, because Carmen used to call me JoJo, and then when JoJo showed up, she said, well, we got to change it.
0: Well,
2: I picked Pap Pap.
1: Oh,
2: that's what it was.
1: So you're the original JoJo, and you got knocked aside.
2: That's correct.
4: Yeah.
3: Oh, wow.
2: Yeah,
3: interesting.
4: That's what he's still in my phone as JoJo.
1: Really?
4: Yeah.
3: What's JoJo in your phone as?
4: Hers was like automated by herself, so hers was like her actual full name because she did like one of those ID cards. You know what I mean?
0: Right.
4: But it used to be JoJo, but hers was JoJo. Joe's was JoeJoe.
3: Uh-huh.
4: It was full.
0: Just like, not keep, be confused.
4: Yeah, to keep them separate.
3: Not JoJo, JoJo.
4: Right.
2: Right.
0: Mm. Mm-hmm. I did a thing on my phone yesterday. I accidentally called somebody.
1: Oh, yeah?
0: Yeah, like...
1: Regular phone or Instagram call?
0: Regular phone.
1: Oh.
0: But I was like, no! As I was dialing and it rang once.
3: Are you not getting along with that person?
0: No, I am. Oh. I am, but just I didn't mean to call them. And I didn't want to bother them. And it rang once and I was like, no.
1: I don't know if there's more of a panic situation than when you Instagram call somebody and you're like, go.
0: I mean, I get a couple of those girls who try to Instagram call me and I'll be like, what's up? And then I get emails that say, sorry, I hit the wrong button. I go, oh, that's cool.
3: Every once in a while, like a listener will be calling me and I go, nope.
0: No.
3: Yeah. I'm not answering that.
0: No. No, just like... I don't know. There's certain rules that the internet should follow that our listeners don't. And Galvin's brought this up a bunch of times. Don't send me a link to click on something. Most likely I'm not like clicking on it. And I'm certainly not clicking on it if it crosses platforms. If you take me out of Instagram to go to Facebook, there's no way.
3: Zero chance.
0: No
1: way. I just write back, I don't have Facebook. Or I write back, I don't have TikTok.
3: Yeah.
0: I just delete it all. I'm not watching anybody's reels still. I'm not doing anything. Although I have to say, I'm 90% less reels than what I used to be.
1: I will tell you, in the last week, I have at least 5 times written every drum video or every dog video, letting them know that I have seen everything.
0: Yeah. Mm-hmm. I think it was maybe it was somebody I like Ryan Redbeard or one of those guys who's been around for a while, sent me a thing and said, did I get blocked from your page for sending in too many reels? And I wrote, Yes, that's exactly why.
1: I think he told me he was blocked. And I was like, yeah, well, you know.
0: Stop sending reels.
1: Yeah.
3: A lot of people are muted on mine. Like,
0: It still doesn't work. They still send me stuff.
3: Yeah, I don't know. Because I know they like the show and they're just thinking of us. So I'm like, all right, I'm just going to mute them so I don't have to get notifications nonstop.
0: Yeah, I wish that was, there still gathers up in my box.
3: Right.
1: Yeah.
0: So it's not that easy.
3: Because we should like that when they see something, they think about the show.
0: Yeah, we're not lashing out at them. It's just they're making
4: seems
0: it
4: like
0: too
4: it. Ungrateful.
0: Oh, you know what? I'm going to block you now. Now you're blocked.
3: They see drum, they go, oh, Galvin likes drums.
0: Right.
3: I like Galvin. I like the Mike Helta show. It's 2 a.m. Let me send this to Galvin.
0: Yeah. Yeah.
3: Like that's, you know. Mm-hmm. Meanwhile, at us, we're like, oh, you suck. Why would you send this to me?
0: I mean,
3: it's double edged sword.
0: How many tortoise videos do I need to see?
3: Listen, you know how many times I get limp brisket memes?
0: Yeah. I watched a little bit of soccer yesterday.
1: Yeah.
0: And I got to watch Messi score a goal for the first time.
1: 2 goals. Messi had 2 goals in the game. Mbappe had 2 goals.
3: Yeah, just bet on the start. My son's winning all his money on
0: so is my bet. So is my nephew.
3: He's just betting anytime goal for all the top guys.
0: I'm at my brother's house, and the big thing is that my nephew Charlie is killing it right now.
3: Yeah.
0: So I go, Charlie, what do we got for the game? I just gave him my phone, and I go, here, make me a bet. So he made me a bet, so I lost $100.
3: Yeah.
0: And I was like, okay, cool. That didn't work out so well. Then my brother sends me a screenshot yesterday. $6,000
3: he won. Oh, my gosh.
0: He won $6,000 yesterday on soccer bets.
1: Nice.
0: It's great.
3: My son yesterday sent me this. Messi, Mbappe, and Haaland.
1: Yep.
3: First time, anytime. Boom.
1: And all three of them scored 2 goals.
3: And they've done that in every single game so far. Like
1: how about Ronaldo? The stars, zero goals.
3: Yeah. The stars are like, they're coming for the teams.
0: Yeah. Yeah.
1: Which you got to think Ronaldo's going to break out. I think they play today.
3: Yeah. He's also old.
4: He's getting older.
3: Yeah.
1: Yeah.
3: They are saying that the last World Cup should have been his last World Cup.
0: What's Messi, 39?
3: Yeah, he's up there too. They say this is his last run at it.
0: Really?
1: Yeah. Yeah, I saw a bunch of people talking about Justin Gaethje about, you're done, dude.
3: Yeah.
1: You did that at the White House and stuff. Retire. Like, you don't have to do anything else. You won belts. You were the BMF champ. You know, you're this, that, whatever. Like, what else do you have to prove? You're done.
3: Yeah.
1: You know, which he should just be like, peace, I'm retired, and go down as one of the best.
3: Yesterday, Messi broke the record for most scores scored in the World Cup all time.
1: Right. Yeah.
0: So 18, that's another 17.
3: Yeah. So it's another thing that, you know, he gets to add to his list of why he's the greatest.
1: Listen, the goals that he scored are unbelievable too.
3: Oh, yeah.
1: You know what I mean? So it's like, it's not like those are easy gimme goals or anything like
4: but
1: that.
4: Because he tied it in the very first game he played, and this put him over to be number one.
0: Right.
3: He missed a penalty kick, which was pretty crazy.
1: That's
3: it. Didn't just like missed it, completely missed the goal. I was like, whoa.
1: I don't know how that happens.
0: He looks like every father dropping off kids at school.
3: Yeah, he's very unassuming.
1: Yeah, you put him in a t-shirt and a hat, and he looks like any guy at the construction site. You know what I mean? Yeah. Like, he's just a regular little... By the way, that's very condescending. Whatever he scored the second goal. The little magic man did it again. Don't call him little. Oh, he just scored 2 goals and set the record and everything. The little magic man.
4: Little magic
1: man. Yeah.
0: Well, we've got the next watch party is happening at Ferg's with John Senning. Was that the one that was at 10 o'clock at night?
1: Yeah, that's USA Thursday, Turkey. 10 o'clock, yeah.
3: It's going to be slam-packed.
1: I'm sure.
0: Of course. Yeah.
3: People love it.
0: Yeah, it's been a lot of fun to you know, pay attention to and check it out. So
3: you're becoming a soccer fan.
1: Yay!
3: Welcome.
4: Took a little bit, but...
1: Yeah. We'll watch his daughter's soccer game, but we'll watch World Cup.
3: It's fun. I'm really enjoying it.
0: I'm not. I just I turned on the TV yesterday, and it was on, and Messi...

0: So I'm like, let me watch a little bit of Messi, and then right away he scored. I went, all right, it's all I need to see. And you shut it off.
1: You
0: right
1: see
0: after.
1: Why instantly why he's one of the greatest.
0: Yes,
1: if not the greatest.
0: He kicked that ball through four people to get in the goal.
1: Yeah,
0: it was unbelievable. So congratulations, hey soccer.
1: Yep, ball and goal, good.
0: Yeah, Gio, I went to Starbucks yesterday.
1: Oh.
0: And did not get coffee. I just got an iced tea, but I kind of was dipping back a little bit.
1: Yeah,
0: I was like, maybe I want a coffee.
1: Let it, no, Brett, you got to get out of it.
0: All right, thank you. See, keeping me strong.
1: I wouldn't even go to Starbucks at all.
2: Yeah,
0: well, I had to. I had to pick up. My daughter was at volleyball.
1: Cut
0: I had
1: that
0: to
1: out too
0: for her.
1: Those drinks are horrible for kids.
0: Well,
2: oh right. Yeah,
1: yeah. You don't have to. If you're choosing to.
0: Somebody see his therapist this week.
1: I'm trying to turn over a new leaf.
2: Yeah. I saw a thing where a Crumble employee got in trouble for telling people how much sugar they put in their dirty soda thing, whatever. And they said people still want more sugar.
1: Yeah.
2: But I mean, it's so much.
1: Meanwhile, I keep going to Swig like every second.
3: Wait.
1: It's so good.
0: Swig is pretty good.
1: You got to find the right drink. There's some peach something drink. It's so good.
2: I've never had any of those. I've never had Swig. I've never had the Jeremiah's. I've never had...
1: Oh, Jeremiah's. I would pick that over all of them.
2: Yeah, I've never had any of those.
0: I forget that there's Jeremiah's right here now.
1: That's my home base of operations now.
0: The one... Well, no, I...
1: The one around Gun Highway.
0: Yeah.
1: Yeah.
0: I forgot. I went to that Kiki's breakfast place next door on Sunday. And I walked by and I went, oh.
1: That's my Jeremiah's now.
0: Mm.
1: It's right across from Texas Roadhouse.
0: Also, a lot easier to Uber Eats.
1: Yes.
0: Yeah.
1: Yeah. A little more convenient to get to, for me anyways.
2: How are they Uber Eats?
0: Good.
3: Expensive? All right.
0: Yeah, I don't know.
1: It's always expensive. Oh, but I'm sure it costs double.
2: But I'm saying, like, you know, a lot of stuff doesn't travel well. Those travel well?
0: Yeah, they put them in one of those little freezer bags.
1: Oh.
0: They get them.
1: I like
0: them.
1: It.
0: Yeah.
1: Yeah.
4: Did you miss the Mike Calta show today?
5: I mean,
1: but he's still getting an extra 50 points.
5: Absolutely. Why shouldn't he? It still counts as 2-1 week rule.
1: What is with your attitude, bro? Like,
0: but he's saying the same thing.
5: You're dropping bombs at me, dude. I'm not
1: dropping bombs. There's a lot of money involved, and we're asking questions, and you're being a dick.
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4: Did you guys see the big breaking news that came kind of late yesterday? No more Chambo for Coach Wood.
5: Oh, yeah, I did see.
6: What?
5: Yeah.
6: Yes. What?
4: Chambo out.
5: Chambo out.
6: Freedom! What happened?
7: Yeah, Chad made a decision. So he will no longer be the head coach at Chamberlain High School. He will be the head coach at Freedom.
6: I don't like this.
7: We are now Patriots.
6: Patriots.
8: USA! USA! USA!
6: What were the deciding factors?
7: The biggest one, honestly, was Freedom is just closer to our new house.
6: Where is Freedom? I don't even know what that
5: new
6: is.
5: Tampa.
7: Yeah. New Tampa. Okay. Yeah, so it's closer to our house. And honestly, like, Chad did look in Pasco, but there was just no coach openings in Pasco. And this just happened to be available. And they got a new AD and a new principal, and they're trying to, like, turn their program around. Kind of very similar with what happened at Chamberlain. So just...
5: They got the guy.
7: Yeah, they found him.
6: I don't know how I feel about that.
7: Yeah,
5: I got to tell you, I did a deep dive, Carmen. I was comparing Chamberlain with Freedom, and seems like Freedom checks every box. Like, it's better for graduation. It's better for money there. It's better for campus. It's better for a lot of stuff.
7: I was going to say, it's a much bigger school. It was built in 2002, so it's newer.
5: Looks nice, yeah.
7: And all those
6: kids just sitting there waiting.
7: Well,
6: no coach.
7: But so Freedom did not have a coach. You know what I mean? So those kids were waiting. And I will say, Chad is working alongside the principal and some of the other, you know, people at Chamberlain to get somebody hired because he did not want to leave them high and dry.
6: Mm-hmm.
7: And he does. There is a good candidate. They just have to go through their process. And we hope he gets it because he would be a very good fit. He actually lives where a lot of the kids live already. He has head coaching experience, and he would just basically, he can relate to those kids a lot better than Chad could. So he would be a great fit, and hopefully, you know, they take Chad's advice and hire him.
4: I asked Carmen, I said, what the hell do I do with all my Chamberlain gear?
5: Oh, yeah.
4: I got my Chambo hat and my t-shirts and my sweatshirts and my hoodies.
6: We expect you guys to reimburse us.
7: Okay. I'm pretty sure Gio has one free hat that Chad gave him, so let's calm it down. We literally have like 4 bags of clothes that we're going to like donate to the new coaching staff and kids. So they're
6: More importantly, what does this mean for Coach Carmen?
7: So the new setup, everyone at Freedom is very aware that I'm a part of the program.
6: Just so you know, my wife is coming in too.
5: Yes. Yeah, I got to bring my wife.
7: Yes.
6: What's that, Coach?
5: I got to bring my wife.
4: Oh, damn it.
7: I hate you guys. Hey,
5: which one? Figure something out.
4: Which one did she?
5: Give her a whistle.
4: Can she run the concession stand?
5: Perfect. She can do nachos. She usually does like one for them, one for her. So you're not gonna make any money. You're actually gonna lose money.
4: We need dogs rolling by kickoff.
5: Yeah.
7: You guys are jerks. No, they're actually very excited. Most schools are actually really excited when the wife is involved because it's like a family affair, and it means that you know, Chad will be able to be there more, that he doesn't have to, you know, be fighting with me. He can concentrate on his job. And then I can also help work and take over some of the stuff like with the parents, so he can just focus on coaching and I can handle schedule and emails with the parents so he doesn't have to, you know?
6: Wow, and you guys got a plan.
7: Yes. And, you know, the boosters, they've already been very open and nice. Like, he's met them. And that's one of the biggest difference from Chamberlain to Freedom is it seems like there's going to be parent involvement.
4: That's really, high school football, that's really make or break everything.
7: Right, which is huge. They already said, like, the boosters run the concession stand, so that's not something I'm going to have to do. They have people that, you know, they work with for meals and stuff like that. So there's just a lot of stress that's going to be taken off of Chad and myself.
6: You won't have to cook all the food.
7: Exactly.
6: Wow.
7: So, you know, like I said, Chad will really just be able to focus on coaching. And again, the biggest part of the move was it's just closer to the house.
6: I saw that on the thing and I didn't understand what it was.
7: Oh.
6: The social media post.
7: Yep. So we are now Freedom Patriots.
6: Wow.
7: And yeah, we're very excited for the next chapter, you know, and hopefully everything works out at Chamberlain and at Freedom for us.
4: So. Wow.
5: All right. Is that your statement to the press?
7: You guys asked.
5: No, it's just the way we're very excited.
6: When asked for comment, Coach's wife said.
4: Mm. I follow all like the local high school sports news and stuff, and it was all over the place.
6: Was it really?
4: I saw it mentioned more than not just Chad and Carmen's post. I saw it mentioned throughout the some of the different news sites.
6: In the community.
7: All the county, all the football.
4: All the football stuff. It was like breaking news. I'm like, hey, I know that guy.
6: Wow. You didn't even tell us that this was coming.
7: Well, so the big thing was the paperwork will be official today, but he got the phone call last night letting him know the paperwork.
4: It's not locked in?
7: Will be official. Well, no,
4: oh, no.
7: He posted it last night. But I couldn't say anything until he made a post. It's not my news. It's his news.
6: Yeah.
7: You know, so, but it was, made official yesterday, and he's already been over there.
6: You guys must have did it last night.
7: Work in his office. No, he's, answering phone calls because he's also looking for coaches because that's the whole thing. Like the staff at Chamberlain was him, Ian Beckles, and myself. So,
6: will Ian Beckles make it over to the new school?
7: I don't think so. It's
6: fired.
7: No. Wow. Chad told him, and just basically, it's too far for Ian to make it to. So, hopefully, he'll be able to come do some camps or day camps with the kids. You know what I mean? But he just won't be available to be involved.
4: Ian out.
7: So,
6: you guys need me?
7: I don't think you.
6: No.
7: Personally.
6: I mean, I'm available. All I do is take naps.
7: I gotcha. But I mean, he is looking for coaches. So if anyone, has coaching.
6: You don't know my skills.
5: You want me to work with the kickers?
7: Has coaching experience.
6: I'm going to work at the sitters?
7: Please reach out to Chad because, obviously he wants to hit the ground running.
6: Yeah. All right. I'll reach out after the show.
7: Okay.
4: Beckles out.
6: Mm. You're not a.
7: Yeah, his choice.
6: Game time consigliere.
7: Mm. Mm. Well, it's too far. And they practice in the morning, so that means Ian's getting up at 4 to get there. Like, it just doesn't...
6: No.
7: It doesn't fit his schedule at all. You know what I mean? So, being a coach, you have to be dedicated and also not get paid.
6: That's the thing.
7: It's a lot of work.
6: So there's no pay, I'm not asking what he gets paid. I'm saying, is there pay or no pay?
7: So football does get 3 stipends. They get a head coach stipends and then 2 assistant coach, usually for your OC and your DC.
6: But that can't be a lot of money, right?
7: It's not.
6: Yeah.
7: It's not at all.
4: No, anything in education, the hours do not match the pay in any form or fashion.
6: Right.
7: And most of the time, especially over at Chamberlain, the stipends were just getting put back into the program because that was the only way to do it.
6: The only way you could function.
7: Exactly. So,
4: this is like Harbaugh going to the Giants.
6: Mm.
7: I don't
6: know why. I still can't understand why people become teachers. They're just it's such a tough job and it's so underappreciated and underpaid.
4: Oh, because they love kids. They want to help kids.
6: Do they?
7: Yeah.
6: My daughter says she wants to be a teacher, but I think it's because it's the only job she knows.
4: My wife's been a teacher for 30 years almost.
7: Yeah. I think
4: I tell her all the time this was a horrible idea. And she says, yeah, but I enjoy the children.
6: Yeah.
5: I think there are definitely people like that, like your wife, that want to help children and do stuff. But I also think there's probably people that are like, I don't know, I got a bachelor's degree. I could just teach, or whatever you need. Yeah. I don't know, like a degree you need. Because they just give you, if you were a subpar teacher and just went in and taught from the book,
4: right?
5: You get the plan and it's like, here, do this.
6: Right.
5: Then there's people who go above and beyond and, actually make a fact on the kid's life.
6: Yeah. Yeah,
5: we all had teachers that, you know, there was some run-of-the-mill teachers that you were like, they never did anything.

0: All right, let's take a break. When we come back, we got some stuff to give away. Now, I will tell you, not in the Sporkle, but a little bit later on today, sometime in the 8 o'clock hour, we're going to play Do You Know What? We have Kanye tickets to give away.
1: Oh, okay.
2: What?
0: But we also have Hillary Duff tickets to give away.
3: Oh, boy.
0: Hillary Duff has got a sold-out show tonight. And if you want to be the coolest father ever, you can win those sold-out Hillary Duff tickets a little bit later on in the program.
3: Loudest ever?
0: To this day, out of any concert I've ever been to, the loudest noise I ever heard was the sounds of children screaming when the lights went out at a Hillary Duff concert. I was petrified. I was carrying drinks back to my seat. The lights went out and the screams went on, and the it ran through my body like I can never even explain. Like nothing had ever happened to me like that before. It was like the first time I ever got horn blasted.
3: What was more shocking, that or biting into the soup dumpling?
0: The soup dumpling.
3: Oh, really?
0: The soup dumpling caused so much pain, Galvin. So much pain.
1: I didn't even realize Hillary Duff was still a thing, and then I saw all the shows were sold out.
0: Sold out.
3: I think she just came back.
1: Yeah, right. Really? Yeah. I was like, what? What year is it?
2: She has four kids, so she took a break, and now she recently just, like, she released a new song and has been doing interviews and stuff like that. So.
0: You know what she doesn't sing? Since you've been gone. Whenever I talk about Hillary Duff, that song gets stuck in my head, even though I know it's not her. So she's along those lines, though, isn't she?
1: The Kelly Clarksons?
0: Yeah. A lot of girls screaming.
3: Yeah, I don't think so. Kelly Clarkson's, you know, older and never really had like the young kid fan.
0: No, I just meant the sounds of the songs.
3: Oh, I don't know. I mean, yeah. I know that Kelly Clarkson is a superior singer for sure.
0: Yeah, I just say I'm saying the sounds of the songs are the same. Like somebody else writes them and they sing them.
3: I could not tell you any of the Hillary Duff stuff.
0: Well, we got Hillary Duff tickets, and we'll give those away in the 8 o'clock hour, or Kanye, whatever you want. You can go with...
1: That's quite the choice. Yeah. Yes. Lizzie McGuire or Kanye West.
0: Or Kanye Hitler III.
1: Yeah.
0: All right, let's take a break. We got Sporkle when we come back. It's the Mike Calta Show. 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

0: 6:43 on the Mike Calton Show. It's 102.5 The Bone. There's a place in Oldsmar called Lobster Haven. It's really good. They sell seafood there, and they have lobsters, obviously. If you could eat there. But I just went there to get a gift card the other day.
1: Mm-hmm.
0: And it was around lunchtime, and they make lobster rolls.
1: Oh.
0: They had a lobster roll that was on a hot dog bun. The size of a regular hot dog bun.
1: Right.
0: How much is a lobster roll?
1: Oh, I would imagine that's probably going to be $12.
2: Oh, I would say
1: somewhere
2: probably
1: around there.
2: More, like 15 or 20. Yeah,
1: lobster is expensive.
3: Yeah, does lobster go for market price in some places? It's like,
1: yeah,
3: it'll be listed as market price.
0: Right, but it's just cut up pieces of lobster claw.
1: Yeah, but if it's a good clump on there in the hot dog bun, I'm going to say, you know, around $12, 12 to 15, somewhere in there.
0: It was $35.
3: For the one sandwich?
1: Wow.
3: For the one sandwich. Oh, wow.
0: And I got to be honest with you, it was worth every penny.
2: Lobster's expensive.
0: The lobster is expensive.
1: Yeah.
0: That's the thing. Carmen, I got it and I went, oh, that's a hefty price. And then I ate it and I went, that was worth every penny. That was fantastic.
4: I appreciate the pairing of a lobster roll and a hot dog bun.
0: Yes. They do it right. They take the bun and they toast the bun and they butter it first. And they, I mean, it's worth it. Lobster Haven in Oldsmar. Good spot.
3: Joe has his hot dog bun every day.
0: Yes.
3: Mm-hmm. But it doesn't only have a hot dog in it.
0: No. He uses it as a sandwich bread.
3: Yeah, it's just the hot dog bun is just a vessel for different things.
0: Right.
4: That's right.
0: What do you got today, Joe?
4: Today is chicken salad day.
0: Oh.
4: Yeah.
0: Do you make that chicken salad? Or
4: No. I get it from Publix.
0: Publix, yeah.
1: It's funny because that seems to be Joe's thing, is whatever's there.
3: Yeah.
1: So hot dog bun is what's there. That's what he makes sandwiches. Deodorant, whatever's there. That's what he puts
0: right.
1: on.
0: Yep. Right. Yeah.
2: But the hot dog bun, I got to say, because of the shape and size.
0: Perfect
2: for travel. Right. Perfect for his pocket.
1: Mm-hmm. Yeah.
0: Do you remember in the 80s pita bread?
1: Oh, yeah.
0: They used to have the round pita breads, and you have to cut them in half and stuff the pita.
1: Mm-hmm.
0: And then you'd overstuff and it would break apart.
1: Mm-hmm.
0: Yeah. Mm-hmm. I'm with you, Carmen.
2: Yeah.
0: Hot dog bun, good vessel.
2: Yeah. That's right.
4: It's a good travel companion.
1: Hot dog bun, though, does change the taste of a sandwich because it's kind of like using the heels of the bread, you know?
4: Right.
1: Because it's all bun stuff as opposed to using the regular bread.
3: Like you said, peanut butter and jelly on a hot dog bun.
1: It's odd.
3: It is odd.
2: It's
3: an odd
2: good.
4: Thing. Oh, I'll definitely do it. I'll do it tomorrow.
1: I feel like if I'm making peanut butter and jelly on a hot dog bun, I have to use more jelly to overtake the bunness of the bun.
3: You know, it also tastes weird if you take a slice of bread for a hot dog instead of the hot dog bun.
1: Oh, yeah.
4: Oh, that's a trailer park
1: you
4: dog.
1: Feel, you've never felt more poor in your life.
3: My father.
0: Wait, do you say this to me again?
3: You take a slice of bread for the hot dog bun instead of an actual hot dog bun.
0: Fold it over.
2: Run out of hot dog buns.
1: Yeah. You ever have a burger on white bread?
0: Yeah.
1: I mean, you might as well just move into the trailer.
3: My father-in-law always eats them on a slice of bread instead of a bun.
4: All right.
0: A hot dog?
3: Yeah, it's just the way he likes it. And it does not taste the same.
1: You should have checked out.
3: Yeah.
2: There's less bread. I get it. Less bread.
4: But if you use the heel, that would make it a little bit better.
1: Right.
3: Yeah. Right.
1: Much like my theory with, mm-hmm.
0: Is that what you call it, the heel?
1: Yeah.
0: The heel.
1: What do you call it?
0: The end.
1: Huh?
0: Yeah.
3: Yeah, I always heard the heel.
2: The heel.
3: Yeah.
2: Heel
3: of bread.
0: Mm-hmm. Feels very similar to my heels.
3: Yeah.
0: Yeah.
1: You know what I've been crushing lately? The other day, I just was like, I want this, and I'm going to the store and getting it. I've been crushing tomato sandwiches. I love tomatoes so much.
3: Really?
1: Yeah. Oh, yeah.
2: I made one the other day. Delicious.
0: Yeah. Tomato sandwich.
1: Yeah.
3: Just tomato, or what's the condiment?
2: Mayo.
3: Mayo.
1: Mayo.
2: Cheese.
1: Yep, little cheese, lettuce.
4: Put a little oregano on that?
1: No, I do salt and pepper.
2: Yep. Okay.
1: Yeah, mm-hmm. And toasted sourdough bread.
4: All right.
0: Well, I hate tomatoes, but I'm starving now.
1: So I love tomatoes so much, man.
2: Tomatoes are very good for you.
3: Mm-hmm. Let's get breakfast.
0: I'll get breakfast today.
1: You know what else I made, Carmen, yesterday that's very good for you that has a lot of protein? Chicken thighs.
2: Oh, yeah.
1: That was your nickname in high school, right?
2: No.
1: Chicken thighs? No.
3: Jeez.
4: Okay.
0: All right, chicken thighs, what do we have to give away this morning?
2: Okay, so we have a lot of stuff.
1: Okay.
2: We have tickets for AEW Dynamite.
0: Okay.
2: Happen at the Sound.
0: Which, by the way, when that happens, before that happens, Big Show is going to come in the studio, who I guess is retiring with AEW, and he's going to stop by the show.
1: Mm.
2: We also have tickets for Post Malone and Jelly Roll, which is back on.
0: Okay.
2: Mumford and Sons.
0: Okay.
2: And Anthony Jeselnik.
0: All right. You got your choice of tickets. We'll play right now a little bit of Sporkle. Here we go. Are we up and running on Bone TV?
4: Yes, indeed we are, Michael.
0: Are we up on YouTube already?
4: Yes, indeed
0: right.
4: we are.
0: All right.
4: Confirmed.
0: Carmen is the keeper, Sporkle. Pap is your judge and scorekeeper. And I believe yesterday, who won yesterday?
3: Galvin.
0: Galvin won yesterday.
3: Galvin's going for three in a row today.
0: Oh, that is not good.
3: He's on a streak.
0: That is not good. All right, Carmen, what are we playing today?
2: Okay, today we're going to be doing Easy H vocabulary. Okay,
0: right.
2: I'm going to give you a definition. You're going to give me the words that start with H. Try and remember, these are supposed to be easy, so don't overthink it.
3: Okay. Right.
0: Okay.
2: Your first one. A fine thread-like strand, Mike. A patty of ground beef.
3: Hamburger.
1: Of course.
0: He instantly regretted saying it.
2: A tool with a heavy
0: hammer.
2: Galvin. Good looking.
0: Handsome.
2: Galvin.
0: Carmen, you are really good.
1: It's unbelievable.
2: Thank you. A muscular organ that plumps.
0: Hamstring.
3: Heart.
2: Geo. The home of God.
0: Heaven.
2: Mike. Here we go. The back part of the foot.
3: Oh,
2: below the ankle. Galvin.
1: So funny.
2: A type of aircraft with one or two. Geo. An expression or gesture of greeting.
3: Happy. Oh,
1: hello.
2: Galvin. A person who is admired for courage or noble
3: Hero.
2: Qualities. Galvin. Extremely amusing and funny.
3: Humorous.
1: Damn it.
2: Extremely amusing and funny.
1: Hilarious.
2: Hilarious.
1: Damn it. Why did I say humorous?
2: No point. And Pap, we are halfway there.
1: Oh, no.
4: Michael has 2 points on the board. Geo with three. And Galvin is your leader by two. He's winning with five.
2: Okay.
3: Mike, two. Activated.
0: I'm sorry.
2: We are doing Easy H vocabulary.
0: I haven't stopped thinking about breakfast.
1: Deactivated.
3: No, activated.
1: Activated. Lobster roll.
2: All right, your next one. A large, thick-skinned, semi-aquatic African.
3: Hippo.
0: Hippopotamus.
2: Galvin.
3: Ooh.
2: The study of past events.
0: History.
2: Mike. A structure for housing bees.
3: Hive.
2: Galvin. A team sport in which players.
0: Hockey.
2: Mike. A sweet, sticky, yellowish brown.
3: Honey.
2: Pap.
4: That was Geo.
2: Geo gets the point.
1: Very good, Joe.
2: The horny part of the foot of an animal, such as Mike.
1: Horny?
0: Yeah, you know.
3: Yeah.
2: The horny part? Yeah.
3: Hell yeah.
0: All right.
2: A piece of metal or other material curved or bent back. Geo. A hard, permanent outgrowth, often curved and pointed, found in pairs on the heads of cattle, sheep.
3: Horn.
2: Geo.
1: Don't overthink it.
2: A forecast of a person's future based.
3: Horoscope.
2: Geo. And Pap.
1: Uh-oh.
2: We're on the last three.
4: Michael has 5 points on the board. Geo and Galvin are both tied. They each have 7.
3: Right. Hippopotamus!
0: I can still win this.
3: Activated.
2: All right, we're doing Easy H vocabulary. Last three. Here we go. A hooved, plant-eating, domesticated mammal with a flowing mane and tail.
3: Horse.
2: Mike. To make a low, steady, continuous sound.
0: Galvin.
2: And your last one. Describing a relatively high level of water vapor in the atmosphere.
0: Humidity. Come on.
1: Humid.
0: Come on.
2: Paper.
3: Hippo.
4: Your final score, Michael with 6 points on the board, Gio with 7, and Galvin is your triumphant champion today. He won with 9.
2: Woo!
0: So I would have lost anyway.
1: Yeah.
0: That's nice. It's close.
1: It was close. It's pretty good.
0: All right, Cal, what line are you playing for?
1: I'll play for line 2, please.
0: There's nobody on line 2.
1: I'll play for line 4, please.
0: All right, good morning. Who is this?
5: Travis.
0: Don't sound so excited, Travis. You just won.
5: I'm always excited.
0: All right. Congratulations, Travis. I'll put you on hold. Carmen will grab you during the break, and we'll hook you up with your choice of prizes. Thank you for listening, sir. He is on line 4, Carmen.
2: Got it.
0: All right.
1: Since Big Show is going to be coming in as our guest, why don't you guys cut a promo on how great I am at Sporkle? And you can do whatever character you want to do, you know.
6: 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I'm going to tell you about the greatest Sporkle player ever today. His name was Galvin.
3: I tell you what, you monkey's ass. Is Galvin good at Sporkle? It doesn't matter if Galvin's good at Sporkle.
0: I don't want to be a monkey's ass.
3: Oh, sorry.
0: There you go.
1: I like it. Right. I like it. Both pretty good.
0: What do we have coming up in news, Galvin?
1: Coming up in news today, did they know free ride and dirty loofah?
0: All right, Galvin Nation News. In the 9 o'clock hour, we will talk to Ask the Dom to take your legal calls. 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